0: Every day is a new day, you know, just going with positivity. And that'll take them such a long way with a teacher, I promise them.
1: Wow. From a Black teacher perspective, what would you like to share with the Black parent listening right now?
0: I think that people just need to know, educators, most of us are really well-intentioned. Just give us a chance. Let's help our little brown babies by getting to know who they are. And, you know, let's just start there. You know, just be responsive to who they are. And let's see how far we can take them. Because I think we can take them there.
1: Amen. Dr. Green, thank you so much. Saving Black Education, The Reset returns tomorrow night on BIN News This Hour, where we discuss when the neighborhood school just isn't enough. 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And follow BIN News This Hour wherever you get your podcasts. I'm Doug Davis for the Black Information Network. Have a great rest of your Tuesday night, and of course, stay safe out there.
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4: Welcome to the journey around America, where we visit iconic locations connected to Black history. 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
7: I'm Amber Payton on your home for 24/7 News, the Black Information Network. Here's what's happening in your region right now. Black Democratic congressional candidate Lakeisha Womack is facing new scrutiny as she campaigns for North Carolina's 14th district seat. According to WCNC Charlotte, questions have been raised by officials and residents about whether Womack lives in the district she hopes to represent, as well as a pending felony case involving allegations that a rental vehicle was not returned.
8: I mean, with a pending felony, that's not a good reflection on the district, I don't think, or the person running. I think I would prefer someone get that sorted out before they decided to run for that district.
7: Womack has declined to comment on the criminal charge, citing the ongoing legal case. On the residency issue, she says federal law only requires candidates to live in the state, not the district itself. Some voters, however, say they would prefer a candidate live in the district they are running for.
9: In this district, she is all over this district. That concerns me when you have representatives that actually live in the district and you never see them. Or if you see them, they are in places where they believe the audience is friendly to them.
7: The Democrat is challenging incumbent Republican Congressman Tim Moore. Meanwhile, voters told WCNC they remain focused on issues like health care, affordability, and school funding as Election Day approaches. Leaders across the district are remembering Tlaib Shakir, the director of the Washington, D.C. Mayor's Office on Returning Citizen Affairs, who died in a fatal e-scooter crash on October 9th. Shakir, who was Black, spent nearly 26 years in prison before dedicating his life to helping formerly incarcerated people rebuild their lives and reconnect with their communities. Black D.C. Mayor Muriel Bowser and Attorney General Brian Schwall praised his commitment to creating opportunities for returning citizens through job programs, housing assistance, and support services. The University of Maryland has suspended its entire club tennis team after members allegedly distributed tournament materials containing racist imagery targeting Black people. According to the university, the graphic was emailed to other college tennis clubs ahead of a weekend tournament in College Park. The imagery reportedly included references to the Ku Klux Klan, and Howard University, a historically Black university, was among the participating schools. University officials say they were horrified by the incident and have launched investigations through campus police and the Office of Student Conduct.

0: happens. The initiative comes just 1 week after a shooting near Norview High School left 16-year-old Kevon Drumgold dead. Community events will be held at several locations across Norfolk and are open to both students and parents. According to WTKR, the campaign aims to promote safer schools and neighborhoods while helping prevent future tragedies. I'm Amber Payton on your home for Black News First, the Black Information Network.
1: Most people know about Restaurant Week, but not everyone knows there's a Black Restaurant Week born in Houston, Texas in 2016 and is now spreading to cities across the country. It's more than just menus. It's a movement.
2: And so we really want to create something that was more all-inclusive to the creative things we were seeing happening in the food scene.
1: That's one of the three founders, Fallon Farrell.
2: As we've grown through the years, we've literally watched businesses start off as like a pop-up food tent and now having like two or three locations.
1: From soul food kitchens to hidden gem caterers, Black Restaurant Week shines a light where it's long been missing. It's helped generate tens of millions of dollars for Black-owned businesses, keeping legacies alive and creating new ones. And it's part of Black history still being written every time a diner takes that first bite. I'm Esther Dillard for the Black Information Network.
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0: 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I'm Charlamagne Tha God, host of the world's most dangerous morning show, The Breakfast Club, and my history lives here.
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5: Beliefs and viewpoints expressed in this commentary are those of the author and do not necessarily represent those of BIN and its founding partners and employees. Now it's time to bring the funk with Roland S. Martin.
6: Donald Trump and his evil administration loves talking about Biden weaponizing the Department of Justice. But look what they did to Congresswoman Ilhan Omar on Monday. They literally raided her home based upon illegal paperwork when she was a child. It was paperwork filled out by her father, and they raided her home. Has she been charged? No. But they raided, ICE agents raided her home. But we already know how Donald Trump feels. He despises Somali immigrants and he hates Congresswoman Ilhan Omar. This is Trump in December.
7: And they contribute nothing. The welfare is like 88%. They contribute nothing. I don't want them in our country, I'll be honest with you, okay? Somebody would say, oh, that's not politically correct. I don't care. I don't want them in our country. Their country is no good for a reason. Their country stinks, and we don't want them in our country. I could say that about other countries, too. I could say it about other countries, too. We don't want them to hell. We have to rebuild our country. You know, our country's at a tipping point. We could go bad. We're at a tipping point. I don't know if people mind me saying that, but I'm saying it. We could go one way or the other, and we're going to go the wrong way if we keep taking in garbage into our country. Ilhan Omar is garbage. She's garbage. Her friends are garbage. These aren't people that work. These aren't people that say, let's go, come on, let's make this place great. These are people that do nothing but complain. They complain. And from where they came from, they got nothing.
6: This is why we must vote in massive numbers in November. We must take power from Republicans in the House and in the Senate and beat the brakes off of them in 2028 because these people are completely evil. I'm Roland Martin of the Black Information Network.

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1: Here's what's trending this hour. Cornell is banning fraternity parties for the rest of the year as the university's sexual assault investigation continues. Cornell announced on Tuesday it's banned parties at frat houses for the rest of the academic year and will add sexual assault investigators to its university police force. President Trump is defending his diesel fuel deal with Russia after bipartisan pushback. And Meta is calling its new AI models its most capable yet. I'm Amber Payton, and that's what's trending.
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2: Baltimore Ravens defensive lineman Calais Campbell is making NFL history. The 40-year-old is now the league's all-time leader in regular season games played by a defensive lineman with 283 appearances. Campbell broke the record Sunday night against the Atlanta Falcons, passing Jim Marshall, who held the mark with 282 games. Campbell is in his 19th NFL season. Meanwhile, in basketball news, the Atlanta Dream is looking for more room as they prepare to host the WNBA Finals. The team hopes to move games 3, 4, and 6 from Gateway Center Arena, which seats just about 3,500 fans, to State Farm Arena, with a capacity for more than 17,000 fans. But scheduling conflicts involving Atlanta Hawks games and a concert have complicated that effort. The championship series against the Golden State Valkyries is set to tip off Saturday in San Francisco. And a piece of NBA history just sold for a record price. A Chicago Bulls jersey worn by Michael Jordan during Game 2 of the 1998 NBA Finals has reportedly sold for $14 million. Hunt Auction says the buyer is a Miami real estate investor. The sale sets the record for basketball memorabilia, adding another multi-million dollar milestone to Jordan's Last Dance era. With the latest in sports, I'm Morgan Wood on the Black Information Network.
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2: Rapper Sean Diddy Combs is back inside a New Jersey federal prison after reportedly suffering a fall. TMZ reports Combs fell and hit his head over the weekend at Fort Dix Federal Correctional Institution, where he's serving a prison sentence. He was reportedly taken by ambulance for treatment early Saturday and returned to the facility conscious and speaking. Meanwhile, reports say Combs' release date has been pushed back by about a month, from late January 2028 to early March 2028. NBC News previously reported allegations that Combs paid fellow inmates thousands of dollars for contraband, including a cell phone and alcohol. Elsewhere in entertainment news, digital creator and comedian Drewski is making history at Saturday Night Live. Digital media outlet Puck reports Drewski will host the November 7th show, making him the first digital creator to host the long-running sketch comedy series. Drewski has built a massive online following with around 30 million followers across Instagram, TikTok, and X. With the latest in entertainment news, I'm Morgan Wood on the Black Information Network, your home for Black news first.
7: This is Esther Dillard with another spotlight on Black excellence. Tyler Perry is one of the most successful figures figures in the entertainment industry. Born in New Orleans, Louisiana in 1969, Emmett Perry Jr. endured a difficult childhood marked by poverty and abuse. After changing his name and moving to Atlanta in 1992, Tyler Perry began writing and producing stage plays that became highly successful.
8: All you gotta do is take an R&B song, put Jesus in it, and it's a gospel song.
7: What? It was also during that time that he created his signature character, the iconic Mabel Medea Simmons.
9: Yea, though she walked in the valley with the shadow of Little Red Riding Hood and the Three Bears.
7: With an estimated net worth of over $1 billion, Tyler Perry is also a generous philanthropist, having donated millions to such causes as education, civil rights, and disaster relief, and another shining example of Black excellence. I'm Esther Dillard on the Black Information Network.
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1: On your home for 24/7 news, the Black Information Network. The Vatican says Pope Leo has been diagnosed with lung cancer. The 71-year-old U.S.-born pontiff, who has both Louisiana and Illinois family roots, underwent surgery to remove a growth from his lung. Dr. David Jones with Memorial Sloan Kettering Cancer Center spoke to NBC News about his view of preliminary reports.
10: He was diagnosed with adenocarcinoma of his right lower lobe. The first step that'll happen is we'll need to stage the tumor as to determine the exact stage. And that will be accomplished by looking at some lymph nodes and doing some more work on the tumor tissue. So I would expect that we'll have a stage and a care plan within the next several weeks.
1: Pope Leo revealed plans for the surgery Sunday during his prayer at St. Peter's Square. He said doctors recently discovered a nodule in his lung and that it was detected at a very early stage. A Black man is dead and several others injured after a roller coaster incident at Six Flags over Georgia Monday. Atlanta News First reports witnesses say 42-year-old Hassan Jihad Abin Karim fell to his death from the Goliath roller coaster that afternoon. Ben Edwards, visiting from Canada, was on that ride, trapped with 20 others on the coaster, stuck on an incline 200 feet in the air for hours. He told Atlanta News First the tragedy happened a row ahead of him.
11: It's very tragic. The first thing you think about is the people you're on the ride with. We saw mechanics and paramedics running towards the down there, so we realized that there was something bad that happened.
12: This should never happen. I mean, amusement park rides are rare, but they have not been rare as of late.
1: That's trial attorney Michael Haggard. In 2022, he represented the Black family of 14-year-old Tyrese Sampson, who died after falling from a ride in Orlando, Florida.
12: What systems do they have to check rides, to inspect rides regularly? You can't just rely on the government, who only comes in there twice a year sometime.
1: The station reports Kareem's body was found on a nearby roof after falling from the coaster, which goes at 70 miles per hour and drops twice, once at 175 feet. Six Flags is temporarily closing 9 rides across the country as a precautionary measure while the investigation continues. Georgia voters can now head to the polls to cast their ballots as early voting begins ahead of the November 3rd general election. The ballot includes several major statewide races, including contests for governor and the U.S. Senate. Democratic Senator John Ossoff is seeking re-election against Republican Congressman Mike Collins, while Black Democrat Keisha Lance Bottoms and Republican Rick Jackson are competing for governor. The deadline to register for the election has already passed. Meanwhile, Louisiana voters will soon decide whether to limit their governor to 2 terms. Right now, in that state, a governor can serve 4 terms by winning 2 elections, sitting out a term, and then winning 2 more. Only Edwin Edwards has ever done it. State Representative Mike Bayham, who wrote the proposed amendment, says it's not meant to keep John Bel Edwards from returning for a 3rd and 4th term. I'm Esther Dillard on your home for Black News First, the Black Information Network.
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3: The recent 2026 Good Soil Forum in Irving, Texas, featured a legendary list of black speakers, including Tyler Perry, Bishop T.D. Jakes, John Hope Bryant, and many others. Backstage, the BIN spoke to the money man, Wall Street Trapper.
4: We know that the bank isn't the safest place to have our money. We all fuss about, oh man, bank ain't paying me no my money. Oh, this bank doing this on my money. They lending me money at these high, whatever. But we don't understand what's other vehicles that we can use. If you look at banks like JP Morgan, Wells Fargo, they all outperform in a 5-year basis, whatever it is we getting in our savings account, whatever it is we getting in a checking account. So if you look at JP Morgan, the bank has performed 96% in 5 years. Mm-hmm. Meaning 5 years, the stock itself has a 96% return on your money. So wouldn't it be a little bit better if I owned the bank stock than sitting my money in the bank?
3: We will have more from Wall Street Trapper later this hour. Money news at 24 and 54 minutes past each hour. I'm Nicole Deal on your home for Black News First, the Black Information Network.
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5: School districts are changing schedules and tightening security at high school football games across the country. Among the places seeing this problem and taking action is in Georgia, where a post-game fight in the handshake line following a game led to disciplinary action. The Georgia High School Association handed a 1-game suspension to several players. In Pennsylvania, tightened home game security protocols require middle school students to sit with parents and enforced stricter security rules following an earlier crowd brawl. In Ohio, a football game in Columbus had to be halted and rescheduled to the following Monday because of a fight between football players on both teams that spilled into the stands, ABC6 says. In Akron, Ohio, public school officials are moving all remaining games to 10 o'clock on Saturday morning. Student Maya tells 3 News it is shameful it has come to this. Maya, who is African American, has mixed feelings about the decision.
6: Like, I understand that, but I do think that they could just say, like, students aren't allowed at all. It could just be that plain and simple. It's really disappointing that we don't have Friday games anymore, and I hope it's not like this next year either.
5: Parent Lee Irving says she remembers incidents from her high school days. Irving, also African American, adds that it was nothing like what's going on now.
7: We had our things too, but now it's a lot. And, my daughter cheers, but I want to feel safe with her being somewhere.
5: School administrators around the country are looking into what rules will be in place for next year's football season, along with upcoming sports this school year, such as basketball games, ABC6 says. The Centers for Disease Control and Prevention is releasing data showing that U.S. measles cases have surpassed 4,000 this year. There are 4,080 recently confirmed measles cases across 47 states and the District of Columbia. The CDC says more than 1,100 of those infections, or 25% of the total, have been in Pennsylvania. Listen to the Black Information Network on the free iHeartRadio app or visit BINnews.com.
8: I'm Amber Payton on the Black Information Network, your home for Black News First. Black House Minority Leader Hakeem Jeffries says Democrats are closing in on retaking control of the U.S. House as the midterm election enters its final stretch. Jeffries spent the weekend campaigning in key battleground districts in New Jersey and Pennsylvania, where Democrats are trying to unseat Republican incumbents. Speaking to reporters, Jeffries said Democrats are on the verge of taking back control of the House, but stressed that the party is not taking any race for granted. Democrats believe several competitive districts in Pennsylvania, New Jersey, and New York could help flip control of the chamber. Republicans currently hold the House by a narrow margin, meaning just a handful of races could determine which party controls Congress next year. The comments come as recent polling has shown Democrats maintaining an advantage in the battle for House seats, fueled in part by voter concerns over rising prices and dissatisfaction with the current political climate. With Election Day now just weeks away, both parties are pouring resources into a small number of highly competitive districts that could decide control of the House. That's your Washington Roundup. I'm Amber Payton on the Black Information Network, your home for Black News First.
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1: I'm Amber Payton with BIN News Now. Katie Zachariah has held her first briefing as White House press secretary, saying she hopes to amplify President Trump's agenda.
2: I am so honored to work for President Trump and the American people.
1: Zachariah, a former conservative commentator and Trump media communications advisor, replaces Caroline Levitt, who stepped down this summer. New York City Mayor Zarem Mamdani is criticizing the federal search of Congresswoman Ilhan Omar's Washington area home. Homeland Security investigations carried out the search as part of an ongoing criminal investigation. Mamdani accused the federal government of targeting Omar because of her political views. And Black comedian and digital creator Drewski is reportedly set to make history as the first digital creator to host Saturday Night Live. Puck reports he'll host the November 7th episode. Drewski has nearly 30 million followers across Instagram, X, and TikTok. Get BIN News Now on demand 24/7 on the iHeartRadio app.
3: I'm Mike Stevens on your home for Black News First, the Black Information Network. Your top headlines this hour. Black Democratic Congresswoman Ilhan Omar says the federal raid of her Washington, D.C. area home is an attempt to target political enemies and weaponize federal law enforcement. Black former Dolphins star wide receiver Tyreek Hill is back in Miami for his ongoing divorce proceedings. He's accused of domestic violence. And thousands are still without power after that big hurricane moved through Florida and hit other states like Alabama and South Carolina. In other news, our young Black children continue to die, often from accidental gunfire. At a Dallas apartment complex, police are trying to figure out who shot a 3-year-old little boy to death and why. These Black neighbors are among those speaking out.
4: The kids were just out here yesterday, and they be out here playing all the time, but I never seen the mom or the dad.
5: I hope they found what happened, really, because it don't sound right.
3: NBC 5 Television also reports when officers got to the scene, they found the boy unresponsive. He was rushed to the hospital but was pronounced dead there. With the midterm elections coming in just a few weeks, the BIN has talked quite a bit with African-American candidates running for various offices around the country, like the U.S. Senate in Florida. State Representative Angie Nixon is running as a Democrat, but also as part of the Democratic Socialist of America Party. She spoke with NBC 6 TV while recently meeting with Hispanic voters in South Florida. But some voters who may have supported her otherwise say having even just the name socialist as part of her platform turns them off. She says,
6: it's not about three words or three letters. This is actually about ensuring that they have access to quality health care. It's about making sure that they have fully funded Social Security system.
3: Nixon is also campaigning on concerns about affordability and says she does not agree with the entire DSA platform. Things like shutting down prisons or getting rid of police, for example. She does not agree with that. Currently, Nixon is about 10 points behind in major polls. There are also Black candidates who are running for various local races nationwide. NBC 5 TV spoke with Black Democratic Commissioner Alyssa Simmons, running for one of the most competitive local races in the country, Tarrant County Judge. Her concerns about what has been done by Republicans in Texas at the request of Donald Trump impacting voting rights is similar to what outside observers say.
7: We have redistricted mid-decade, and that did not sit well with Democrats. And now we've cut 92 polling locations in a county in which the Republicans said they redistricted because population growth. They say that because they avoid the real reason, and it's racist gerrymandering.
3: Keep it here on the BIN. We'll have more election news leading up to, on, and after Election Day in November. I'm Mike Stevens on your home for Black News First, the Black Information Network.
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0: I'm Bill Black with another Bet You Didn't Know music fact. 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
4: I'm Kevin Brown on your home for 24/7 news of Black Information Network. And here's what's happening right now. The California Highway Patrol identified two suspects in connection to a retaliatory shooting on the Bay Bridge last month, resulting in one person being injured. 19-year-old Omen Santiago Martinez Aguilar of San Pablo was arrested, along with a 15-year-old Richmond boy who was already in custody. A firearm believed to be connected to the case was recovered during a search at Martinez Aguilar's residence. The shooting, which occurred on eastbound Interstate 80, was believed to be retaliatory following a physical altercation in San Francisco. Martinez Aguilar faces charges including attempted murder and shooting at an occupied vehicle. A Chicago woman was injured and her accomplice was killed during a botched arm robbery at the Oak Brook Center Mall last month. The incident occurred when Chance Jamerson and Justin Hill attempted to rob someone of $2,000 in the parking lot. Hill was shot and killed during the robbery, and the shooter will not face charges as it was deemed justified self-defense. Jamerson, who was injured in the incident, is now facing three counts of attempted armed robbery and has been detained to await trial. Aries Campbell, a suspected member of a West Oakland, California gang, has been charged with the attempted murder of a local rapper known for taunting rival gangs. Campbell faces five felonies, including attempted murder, unlawful firearm activity, and dissuading witnesses in a May 14th shooting. The rapper survived the attack, and Campbell allegedly attempted to intimidate witnesses related to the case. Seattle Restaurant Week is back this month, October 18th through the 31st, offering meals starting at $20 for hundreds of participating restaurants. Diners can explore the local food scene and try new restaurants at discounted prices. Popular Black-owned eateries like Gold Coast Kitchen, Peninsula Soul Food, We Rise Wine Bar, Mojito are among those offering special deals. The event includes restaurants in various Seattle neighborhoods and extends to locations outside the city. Some restaurants are participating in Give a Meal, donating proceeds to support free meals for communities facing food insecurity. Diners can sign up for a digital Give a Meal passport for a chance to win tickets to the James Beard Foundation's Taste America Seattle event. High school basketball in Chicago will look different this fall. CPS has released the new Public League Hoops Conference realignment. The Red Conference has expanded from 32 to 40 teams. There are now 10 teams in each of the four Red divisions. CPS has not revealed the schedule for the upcoming season, but several sources say teams will play conference foes once. There's no word on the city tournament format, which expanded last year to include every public league team. Family, friends, and customers in Chicago are mourning the passing of Sonia Chef Royce Williams, known for her elevated soul food at Soul Prime in Westtown. Tributes poured in for her kindness and spirit, with the restaurant announcing her death last Monday. Known for her generosity and perseverance, Williams leaves behind a legacy of love and light in the community. The restaurant has not announced plans for reopening following her passing. I'm Kevin Brown on your home for Black News First, the Black Information Network.
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6: The opinions, beliefs, and viewpoints expressed in this commentary are those of the author and do not necessarily represent those of BIN and its founding partners and employees.
7: Kamala Harris just said there are no bad ideas when it comes to remaking America. Ladies and gentlemen, believe her. I'm James T. Harris, and I have something to say. When Democrats were winning, the Constitution was sacred. The Supreme Court was legitimate. The rules of the game were untouchable. But now that the court keeps stopping their agenda, now that the Constitution keeps getting in the way, suddenly Kamala Harris wants to change the entire system. More Supreme Court justices, more House members, more states, more senators, more ways to lock in permanent power. And she called it a no bad ideas brainstorm. That's not governing. That's a political smash and grab. Think about what she's really saying. If the Constitution blocks them, rewrite the rules. If the Supreme Court disagrees, stack the bench. If red states won't comply, neutralize them. That word should send chills down your spine. Neutralize. This is the same Democratic Party that screams about saving democracy while openly discussing how to rig the structure of government in their favor forever. And here's the dirty little secret. None of this is about fairness. California already gerrymandered Republicans into near extinction. Democrats only care about cheating when they're losing. That's the pattern. If elections don't go their way, change election laws. If the court rules against them, change the court. If the Senate blocks them, change the Senate. This is what happens when a political movement stops seeing the Constitution as the foundation of freedom and starts seeing it as an obstacle to power. And Kamala Harris, she's desperately trying to prove she's radical enough to lead today's Democratic Party. The frightening part is she may already be behind the curve. I'm James T. Harris for the Black Information Network.
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5: What's trending this hour? Pope Leo XIV has lung cancer. The 71-year-old U.S.-born pontiff underwent surgery Tuesday to remove a growth from his lung. The Vatican said the surgery was successful and confirmed his diagnosis, adding it will provide more information later. Americans are expected to spend over $13 billion celebrating Halloween this year. The National Retail Federation says it expects spending to increase by some $400 million. I'm Amber Payton, and that's what's trending.
3: Black Information Network, Eye on HBCUs, covering the latest news, sports, and events at our historically Black colleges and universities. Here's Morgan Wood.
8: The National Treasure, Morgan State University, is making history, cracking the national FCS top 25 for the first time ever.

0: Wilson about the university's 159th homecoming.
1: There's nothing like a Morgan State University homecoming, and I am just absolutely energized when I see thousands of alums that are coming from literally all over the United States and a few from around the world coming back to the place to rekindle memories made here, reconnect, and then make new ones.
0: The Bears are also number one in the Black College football poll, sitting at 5-1 with a 4-game winning streak. With the latest in HBCU news, I'm Morgan Wood on the Black Information Network, your home for Black news first.
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0: Rapper Sean Diddy Combs is back inside a New Jersey federal prison after reportedly suffering a fall. TMZ reports Combs fell and hit his head over the weekend at Fort Dix Federal Correctional Institution, where he's serving a prison sentence. He was reportedly taken by ambulance for treatment early Saturday and returned to the facility conscious and speaking. Meanwhile, reports say Combs' release date has been pushed back by about a month, from late January 2028 to early March 2028. NBC News previously reported allegations that Combs paid fellow inmates thousands of dollars for contraband, including a cell phone and alcohol. Elsewhere in entertainment news, digital creator and comedian Drewski is making history at Saturday Night Live. Digital media outlet Puck reports Drewski will host the November 7th show, making him the first digital creator to host the long-running sketch comedy series. Drewski has built a massive online following with around 30 million followers across Instagram, TikTok, and X. With the latest in entertainment news, I'm Morgan Wood on the Black Information Network, your home for Black news first.
9: I'm Vanessa Tyler with a look at modern-day Black history you should know. September 11th, 2001, we will never forget. Amid the terror and destruction, countless heroes answered the call, running toward danger while others fled. Among them were Black firefighters and police officers who made the ultimate sacrifice. They were fathers, mothers, sons, daughters, courageous first responders who carried the weight of duty, knowing the risks. Firefighter Vernon Cherry, a gifted singer with Ladder 118 in Brooklyn, gave his life that day. NYPD officer Clinton Davis stood as a guardian of the city he loved. These heroes reflected the strength and resilience of their communities. Their sacrifices remind us of the unity and courage we are capable of, even in our darkest moments. This is Vanessa Tyler on your home for 24/7 Black News First, the Black Information Network.
0: I'm Morgan Wood on your home for 24/7 News, the Black Information Network. Baltimore Mayor Brandon Scott spoke at Atlanta's historic Ebenezer Baptist Church on Sunday after an invitation from Georgia Senator Reverend Raphael Warnock. Introducing Scott, Warnock reflected on his time pastoring Douglas Memorial Community Church in Baltimore and joked about the city's love for crab cakes and chicken boxes.
10: I thought I knew what a crab cake was till I moved to Baltimore. Now I'm a crab cake snob. You know, it's got to be lump crab. It's got to be, I know what a chicken box is because I lived in Baltimore. The mayor of Baltimore is here. He's cracking up laughing. I'm talking about a chicken bite. Would you all welcome the mayor of Baltimore, Brandon Scott? Come on up, brother.
0: Mayor Scott highlighted Baltimore's historic 60% drop in gun violence and urged parishioners to not give up and make their voices heard at the ballot box this upcoming midterm election.
11: Baltimore has seen the largest decrease in homicide in this country over the last 5 years. But we still have a long way to go. And the crab cakes are still good, Reverend. Yes, we have to understand how important this election is. It is an act of your service to your fellow man and to God's people. We know how tough this moment is. This is a dark, dark time. But if you go to the book, Galatians 6:9 will tell you, let us not become weary in doing good, for at the proper time we will reap a harvest if we do not give up. Ebenezer, do not give up. Georgia, do not give up. Righteous people, do not give up. We will win the fight if we stick together and do what we need to do in all goodness. Thank you very much for having me, Ebenezer.
0: In a social media post, Scott called it a pinch me moment, saying he never imagined standing before the congregation once led by Dr. Martin Luther King Jr. Scott said he was humbled, grateful, and deeply aware of the significance of the moment, thanking Warnock and the Ebenezer congregation for the invitation. In other news, Howard County school officials in Maryland are investigating after Long Reach High School soccer players were allegedly targeted with racial slurs during a junior varsity game against Glen Elg High School on October 1st. The incident follows a separate bullying case in the county involving a black student at Howard High School that led to the suspension of its JV football team. A Long Reach player's mother, Regina Dillon, says the slurs continued even after a referee intervened, and she's demanding accountability. The school system confirms its investigation, but says it may not disclose the outcome because minors are involved. Police say they received no reports of the incident. I'm Morgan Wood on the Black Information Network, your home for Black news first.
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12: 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He was recently in Irving, Texas for the Good Soil Forum. He talks about how to get ahead financially.
13: We got to look at ourselves and ask ourselves a question. What can I eliminate right now that frees up a couple dollars? And after we do the eliminate, we got to also ask ourselves, what can I do now to help me generate a few more dollars? We live in a world where everybody wants to be the entrepreneur that makes all the money. And so now we're not looking at, I don't want to get another job. I don't want to do another side hustle. Not realizing that's not forever. It just may be a season. And that season is vital because we can use that season to make a deposit on the season that's in front of us.
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14: Home for 24/7 News, the Black Information Network. The national debate about safety issues in many communities, especially in black neighborhoods, regarding skill games is continuing across the country. Game operators regard them as harmless entertainment. However, community advocates are citing spikes in localized crime and predatory placement in black communities. A state Supreme Court is ordering the removal of what the court classifies as slot machines. According to NBC 10, Pennsylvania businesses have about 1 week left to remove the machines from bars, corner stores, and gas stations. Some businesses say they are glad to see the machines removed because they brought, as one business owner put it, riffraff to their location, which created safety concerns. Philadelphia City Councilman Anthony Phillips says the removal is a good thing.
15: They were not skilled games. They were gambling machines in our community. So they were legalizing gambling in our neighborhoods.
14: Councilman Phillips, who is African-American, says the machines caused a set of problems in the city's most vulnerable neighborhoods.
15: These machines have been a nuisance to the communities. People would be in these gas stations, 7-Elevens, all night long, just playing the games. They're causing gambling issues, loitering issues.
14: Businesses have until October 13th to get rid of the machines, NBC 10 says. A bigger safety concern in California, where Governor Gavin Newsom wants the State Threat Assessment Center to be on the lookout for any threats to his state. During a political rally in Nebraska, President Trump said the Iran war is a small price to pay to keep the country safe, before adding that Tehran could destroy a city, adding, "Let him take Los Angeles. Let him take out San Diego." We have more on these stories and national, international, state, and local news impacting the Black community. 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I'm Mike Island. On your home for Black News First, the Black Information Network. And now, here's your Healthy Minute.
16: Blood work saves lives. Anyone who's ever seen a doctor has probably been asked for a little blood to do some simple lab tests. But lab tests, while they are easy to administer and cost very little, have an impact that is far from simple. A blood test, for example, can alert doctors to the threat of diabetes. The changes in medication and lifestyle that begin with that timely test can give you additional years of eyesight, years of freedom from kidney disease, and more years of healthy life. From spotting the warning signs of a heart attack to diagnosing the threat of breast cancer, lab tests are affecting millions of lives. With even more breakthroughs these days, lab tests are increasingly being used to diagnose illnesses long before painful symptoms develop, and is enabling the use of personalized treatments for every patient. These lab tests that cost a few dollars can save the healthcare system millions of dollars in avoidable surgeries and procedures, saving lives and saving money. And that's your Healthy Minute. I'm Mike Island on the Black Information Network.
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18: Caffeine can be really good for you and help a lot of things, and caffeine can be kind of bad for you.
19: It's a drug, and in its pure form, Chuck, yeah, it is a bitter-tasting crystalline powder.
18: Naturally, it's in the coffee bean and in chocolate and tea, but it's also added artificially in things like soda. 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It's blocking that adenosine. You're going to feel alert and awake. It's got that adrenaline going, and it's rewarding you with the dopamine. I mentioned the vicious cycle, the inevitable crash.
19: Right.
18: Like any stimulant drug, and you want more of it. 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All right, how about some health benefits?
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18: They found everything from not develop Parkinson's disease to dropping your risk of various cancers.
19: Well, coffee actually is shown to reduce your risk of diabetes.
18: 4 cups a day, 50% less chance of mouth and throat cancer.
19: You should eat more grapefruit because grapefruit contains something called narrogin, and it actually slows the removal of caffeine from your brain.
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19: So you enjoy its effects longer.
18: Nice.
19: Yeah.
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20: You know, I have to say I'm a little bit of an old school at heart. Like, I just can't help it. I really, really like listening to old school music. It makes me feel good. But let's see. All my God kids love Taylor Swift so much. Like, you have to hear the way that they sing this song. They're like, you have to listen, Gma, to the song. And look, and can I buy it? And can I get it? So it's definitely some Taylor Swift happening around me going on. And she's super cool. I also really appreciate the way that she writes music and plays music and everything, so she's dope. I like ASAP Rocky. I like ASAP Ferg, too. So, yeah, there's a lot of things I'm into.
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21: The
1: TIN News this hour. I'm Doug Davis. Coming up, a new political report shows Democrats gaining ground in some southern states. Tonight, we hear from a Black Arkansas Democratic candidate who says he'll win in November. Plus, the man accused of plotting to kill Tupac Shakur was sentenced today, and the city of Brotherly Love is preparing for a week-long celebration of HBCUs. These stories and more news impacting the Black community are on the way. But first, here's BIN News Now.
21: President Trump criticized Minnesota and Democratic Congresswoman Ilhan Omar while campaigning in Ohio Monday night, hours after federal agents searched Omar's home.
22: She's a disaster. She comes in from a country without laws, without police.
21: Trump attacked Omar and referenced her Somali heritage as some supporters chanted deport. The University of Maryland has suspended its club tennis program over allegations of racism. HBCU Howard University's club tennis president reported finding a tournament graphic featuring Ku Klux Klan hoods. Maryland officials apologized to Howard and suspended the team indefinitely while the incident is investigated. And a Michael Jordan jersey from the 1998 NBA Finals has sold for a record $14 million. Hunt Auction says the red Chicago Bulls jersey was worn during Game 2 and purchased by a Miami real estate investor. It's the highest known price ever paid for basketball memorabilia and the third Jordan jersey from the Last Dance Finals to sell for more than $10 million. I'm Amber Payton with BIN News Now. Back to you, Doug.
1: All right, thanks a lot. Political polling over the past several weeks shows a steep increase in voters supporting Democratic candidates, and there's a lot of movement in some southern states. In fact, in Arkansas, the Cook Political Report moved the 2nd Congressional District from solid Republican to likely Republican. That change puts Democratic candidate African-American Chris Jones in a race against Republican French Hill. Jones told CNN he believes he can win by bringing together Black voters, independents, and some Trump supporters.
23: What we found is that independents who are breaking for me in every poll, at least by 35 points or more, are saying they're sick and tired of us going into these unwanted wars of choice. They're sick and tired of their gas prices hurting them. Our farmers are hurting. They're going bankrupt and committing suicide at a rate higher than any other in the country. And our veterans are hurting because they're not getting VA care.
1: Arkansas was once a Democratic stronghold. Bill Clinton's rise helped the party stay competitive through the 1990s, but voters changed course in 2012 when Republicans took over both the State House and Senate. Democrats haven't won a seat since then. Meanwhile, Duane KVD Davis was sentenced today in Tupac Shakur's killing nearly 30 years after his death. Davis, the man convicted of orchestrating his murder, has been sentenced to 40 years to life in prison. A judge imposed 20 years to life for first-degree murder and another 20 years to life for supplying the gun that killed the rapper. Civil rights attorney African-American Areva Martin discussed the case with CNN before the sentencing.
24: You know, this is a case that has haunted the hip-hop community and the American public in some ways for now 3 decades. The question becomes, with or without parole? He's already 63 years old or approximately that age, so life for him could be another 15 or 20 years.
1: A jury convicted Davis in August of murder with a deadly weapon. Although Davis didn't pull the trigger, his own interviews and a 2019 memoir helped seal the deal for prosecutors and the jury. Shakur was 25 when he died, and the words he shared with the world still carries a lot of weight today. Tupac is a true American icon. He sold more than 75 million records worldwide. Davis's attorney says he will appeal the sentencing. And finally, the second annual One Philly HBCU Week is scheduled to take place October 26th through the 31st. The week includes a college and job fair with more than 100 employers, a step show, and a Battle of the Bands competition, among other events. This year, HBCU Week features not one, but two football games. On October 30th, Lincoln University takes on Virginia Union. Then on the 31st, Delaware State faces Norfolk State. And that game reunites former Eagles star DeSean Jackson and Michael Vick as head coaches. Mayor African-American Sherelle Parker, who's a Lincoln University graduate, says HBCUs build the next generation of history makers, entrepreneurs, and public servants. Stay connected and subscribe and follow BIN News this hour wherever you get your podcasts. I'm Doug Davis for the Black Information Network.
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25: On August 7th, 1948, Alice Coachman made history as the first Black woman to win an Olympic gold medal. Her victory in the high jump at the London Olympic Summer Games cemented her legacy as a trailblazer in sports and beyond. Coachman was born in Albany, Georgia in 1923 and grew up in the segregated South where opportunities for Black athletes, particularly women, were scarce. Despite these challenges, her determination was undeniable. She trained barefoot on dirt roads with homemade equipment, proving that passion can overcome. overcome the biggest obstacles. At the 1948 Olympics, Coachman's high jump cleared the bar at 5'6" 1/8", and she became the first Black woman to win a gold medal. Beyond the track, Coachman became a role model and advocate for young athletes, encouraging them to pursue their dreams, regardless of any barriers along the way. As we celebrate all of our country's gold medal winners, let's also take a moment to remember Alice Coachman, the first Black woman to win an Olympic gold medal. This is Bree Wood for the Black Information Network.
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21: I'm Amber Payton on your home for 24/7 News, the Black Information Network. Here's what's happening in your region right now. Black Democratic congressional candidate Lakeisha Womack is facing new scrutiny as she campaigns for North Carolina's 14th district seat. According to WCNC Charlotte, questions have been raised by officials and residents about whether Womack lives in the district she hopes to represent, as well as a pending felony case involving allegations that a rental vehicle was not returned.
4: I mean, with a pending felony, that's not a good reflection on the district, I don't think, or the person running. I think I would prefer someone get that sorted out before they decided to run for that district.
21: Womack has declined to comment on the criminal charge, citing the ongoing legal case. On the residency issue, she says federal law only requires candidates to live in the state, not the district itself. Some voters, however, say they would prefer a candidate live in the district they are running for.
5: In this district, she is all over this district. That concerns me when you have representatives that actually live in the district and you never see them. Or if you see them, they are in places where they believe the audience is friendly to them.
21: The Democrat is challenging incumbent Republican Congressman Tim Moore. Meanwhile, voters told WCNC they remain focused on issues like health care, affordability, and school funding as Election Day approaches. Leaders across the district are remembering Tlaib Shakir, the director of the Washington, D.C. Mayor's Office on Returning Citizen Affairs, who died in a fatal e-scooter crash on October 9th. Shakir, who was Black, spent nearly 26 years in prison before dedicating his life to helping formerly incarcerated people rebuild their lives and reconnect with their communities. Black D.C. Mayor Muriel Bowser and Attorney General Brian Schwall praised his commitment to creating opportunities for returning citizens through job programs, housing assistance, and support services. The University of Maryland has suspended its entire club tennis team after members allegedly distributed tournament materials containing racist imagery targeting Black people. According to the university, the graphic was emailed to other college tennis clubs ahead of a weekend tournament in College Park. The imagery reportedly included references to the Ku Klux Klan, and Howard University, a historically Black university, was among the participating schools. University officials say they were horrified by the incident and have launched investigations through campus police and the Office of Student Conduct. The club team has been suspended indefinitely and forfeited its tournament matches while the investigation continues. According to The Athletic, the incident has sparked renewed concerns about racism and inclusion in collegiate sports. A group of mothers who have lost children to violence is taking action in Norfolk, Virginia. Voices of Black Mothers United is encouraging students to take a pledge against gun violence during community gatherings scheduled for October 14th. The effort is part of the group's Day of National Concern, which asks young people to commit to not bringing guns to school or using firearms to settle disputes. Organizers say the goal is to reach students before violence happens. The

0: Red Mark has voted to raise our gas tax 67%. Renewing your car tag? Red voted to raise registration fees too. Forget about checking out of the grocery store. Mark has voted to raise the sales tax. 22 times, Red Mark has voted to raise our taxes while backing cuts and stripping health coverage from 100,000 Alabamians. Now, he wants to go to Washington to keep raising our costs. But we have a choice. Shamari Figures. 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
2: This is Nicole Deal on the Black Information Network with a special look at the Thurgood Marshall Fund. Let's talk numbers for a minute, because the numbers behind the Thurgood Marshall College Fund tell a story most people never hear. $500 million. That's the total TMCF has put towards scholarships, career programs, and institutional support since it was founded. 57 member schools, nearly 314,000 students served, and 98% of every award TMCF hands out goes straight to historically Black colleges, universities, and predominantly Black institutions. Here's the number that should stop you, though. 93%. That's the share of first-time, full-time students at TMCF schools who rely on financial aid just to stay enrolled. That's for things like tuition and housing, not for extras. Last academic year, TMCF awarded more than $21 million in financial aid to over 2,700 students. Nearly 1,000 of them were first-generation college students, the first in their families to walk onto a college campus as a student instead of a visitor. And the growth inside the organization is matching the need outside of it. Since Dr. Harry L. Williams became president and CEO in 2018, TMCF has more than doubled its staff and grown revenue by 250%. This summer, the reach extended even further. TMCF's SOAR program, that's Seeking, Observing, and Achieving Results, put high school juniors and seniors on 16 different HBCU campuses to explore college life firsthand, some of them for the very first time. TMCF's 40th anniversary campaign in 2027, called Forging Transformation, is built to push those numbers even higher. Find out how you can help at TMCF.org. That's TMCF.org. 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
5: Contribute nothing. The welfare is like 88%. They contribute nothing. I don't want them in our country, I'll be honest with you, okay? Somebody would say, oh, that's not politically correct. I don't care. I don't want them in our country. Their country is no good for a reason. Their country stinks, and we don't want them in our country. I could say that about other countries, too. I could say it about other countries, too. We don't want them to hell. We have to rebuild our country. You know, our country's at a tipping point. We could go bad. We're at a tipping point. I don't know if people mind me saying that, but I'm saying that we could go one way or the other, and we're going to go the wrong way if we keep taking in garbage into our country. Ilhan Omar is garbage. She's garbage. Her friends are garbage. These aren't people that work. These aren't people that say, let's go, come on, let's make this place great. These are people that do nothing but complain. They complain. And from where they came from, they got nothing.
6: This is why we must vote in massive numbers in November. We must take power from Republicans in the House and in the Senate and beat the brakes off of them in 2028, because these people are completely evil. I'm Roland Martin of the Black Information Network.
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8: The year as the university sexual assault investigation continues. Cornell announced on Tuesday it's banned parties at frat houses for the rest of the academic year and will add sexual assault investigators to its university police force. President Trump is defending his diesel fuel deal with Russia after bipartisan pushback. And Meta is calling its new AI models its most capable yet. I'm Amber Payton, and that's what's trending.
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0: Baltimore Ravens defensive lineman Calais Campbell is making NFL history. The 40-year-old is now the league's all-time leader in regular season games played by a defensive lineman with 283 appearances. Campbell broke the record Sunday night against the Atlanta Falcons, passing Jim Marshall, who held the mark with 282 games. Campbell is in his 19th NFL season. Meanwhile, in basketball news, the Atlanta Dream is looking for more room as they prepare to host the WNBA Finals. The team hopes to move games 3, 4, and 6 from Gateway Center Arena, which seats just about 3,500 fans, to State Farm Arena, with a capacity for more than 17,000 fans. But scheduling conflicts involving Atlanta Hawks games and a concert have complicated that effort. The championship series against the Golden State Valkyries is set to tip off Saturday in San Francisco. And a piece of NBA history just sold for a record price. A Chicago Bulls jersey worn by Michael Jordan during Game 2 of the 1998 NBA Finals has reportedly sold for $14 million. Hunt Auction says the buyer is a Miami real estate investor. The sale sets the record for basketball memorabilia, adding another multi-million dollar milestone to Jordan's Last Dance era. With the latest in sports, I'm Morgan Wood on the Black Information Network.
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2: Well, former Real Housewives of Potomac star Mia Thornton is facing a felony theft charge in Georgia over allegations that she and an associate stole furniture and other items from a furnished condominium. Prosecutors in Fulton County allege Thornton and Jared McGriff took furniture and a television valued between $5,000 and $25,000 while moving out of the property in October 2025. Thornton was previously arrested in connection with the case at Hartsfield-Jackson Atlanta International Airport in November 2025. And Chris Brown and Usher have canceled several upcoming dates on their joint R&B tour, with promoters saying the move is aimed at protecting the health and well-being of the artists, crew, and touring staff after an extensive run of sold-out stadium shows. The affected stops include Baltimore, Cincinnati, South Carolina, and Indianapolis. Promoters said the adjustments will help ensure the remainder of the tour continues safely through December. The cancellations also come as Brown prepares for an October 25th court hearing in London related to his guilty plea in a nightclub assault case. With the latest in entertainment at 17 and 47 minutes past each hour, I'm Bree Wood on the Black Information Network, your home for Black News First.
3: In 2019, marine scientists discovered the remains of the Clotilda at the bottom of Alabama's Mobile River. The Clotilda is believed to be the last known intact U.S. slave ship. In 1860, the Clotilda smuggled 110 Africans to Alabama, decades after the importation of slaves was outlawed in the United States. To hide the crime, the ship's captain, William Foster, burned and sunk the ship. Surviving ancestors of that final harrowing journey went on to establish Africatown, which still exists today. In her best-selling book, Barracoon, released in 2018, Zora Neale Hurston tells the story of Cudjo Lewis, the last enslaved African on the Clotilda. The book details Lewis's experiences aboard the slave ship and his role in founding Africatown. Lewis died in 1935 at the age of 94. Africatown and the Clotilda are an intricate part of the national conversation about reparations, highlighting the lasting legacy of this dark chapter in American history. I'm Andrea Coleman on the Black Information Network.
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5: On your home for 24/7 news, the Black Information Network. A Black man is dead and several others injured after a roller coaster incident at Six Flags over Georgia Monday. Atlanta News First reports witnesses say 42-year-old Hassan Jihad Abin Karim fell to his death from the Goliath roller coaster that afternoon. Ben Edwards, visiting from Canada, was on that ride, trapped with 20 others on the coaster, stuck on an incline 200 feet in the air for hours. He told Atlanta News First the tragedy happened a row ahead of him.
6: It's very tragic. The first thing you think about is the people you're on the ride with. We saw mechanics and paramedics running towards the down there, so we realized that there was something bad that happened.
5: The Vatican says Pope Leo has been diagnosed with lung cancer. The 71-year-old U.S.-born pontiff, who has both Louisiana and Illinois family roots, underwent surgery to remove a growth from his lung. Dr. David Jones with Memorial Sloan Kettering Cancer Center spoke to NBC News about his view of preliminary reports.
7: He was diagnosed with adenocarcinoma of his right lower lobe. The first step that will happen is we'll need to stage the tumor as to determine the exact stage. And that will be accomplished by looking at some lymph nodes and doing some more work on the tumor tissue. So I would expect that we'll have a stage and a care plan within the next several weeks.
5: Pope Leo revealed plans for the surgery Sunday during his prayer at St. Peter's Square. He said doctors recently discovered a nodule in his lung and that it was detected at a very early stage. Georgia voters are now casting their ballots as early voting begins ahead of the November 3rd general election. The ballot includes several major statewide races, including contests for governor and the U.S. Senate. Democratic Senator John Ossoff is seeking re-election against Republican Congressman Mike Collins, while Black Democrat Keisha Lance Bottoms and Republican Rick Jackson are competing for governor. The deadline to register for the election has already passed. The NFL has reversed course on former Ole Miss defensive tackle Xavion Harris. On Monday, the league told all 32 teams that the Black player is a free agent and can visit and sign with any club. In September, the NFL had ruled him ineligible to sign because he tried to return to college and play for LSU. Part of the league's decision is because Harris never practiced with the LSU team. LSU left him off the roster after pressure from the SEC, and that move is what kept his NFL eligibility intact. Defensive tackle Daquan Wright, who also tried to join LSU, remains ineligible. Finally, a new measles case in Macon, Georgia, may be connected to a big outbreak in Pennsylvania. The Georgia Department of Public Health confirmed the infection Tuesday, noting the patient had contact with someone who caught the virus out of state. Pennsylvania has reported over 1,100 cases this year alone. The Macon patient is now isolating at home, and unvaccinated close contacts are in quarantine. I'm Esther Dillard on your home for Black News First, the Black Information Network.
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16: The recent 2026 Good Soil Forum in Irving, Texas, featured a legendary list of Black speakers, including Tyler Perry, Bishop T.D. Jakes, John Hope Bryant, and many others. Backstage, the BIN spoke to the money man, Wall Street Trapper.
17: We know that the bank isn't the safest place to have our money. We all fuss about, oh man, bank ain't paying me no my money. Oh, this bank doing this on my money. They lending me money at these high, whatever. But we don't understand what's other vehicles that we can use. If you look at banks like JP Morgan, Wells Fargo, they all outperform in a 5-year basis whatever it is we getting in our savings account, whatever it is we getting in a checking account. So if you look at JP Morgan, the bank has performed 96% in 5 years. Mm-hmm. I mean, in 5 years, the stock itself has a 96% return on your money. So wouldn't it be a little bit better if I owned the bank stock than sitting my money in the bank?
16: We will have more from Wall Street Trapper later this hour. Money news at 24 and 54 minutes past each hour. I'm Nicole Deal on your home for Black News First, the Black Information Network.
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2: We're home for 24/7 news, the Black Information Network. A 29-year-old woman and her 7-year-old daughter are recovering after both were wounded in a shooting at an apartment complex on Farnsworth in Detroit, Michigan. Detroit Police Chief Todd Bettison says the violence stemmed from a dispute involving children, and investigators believe the father of one of the children involved in the altercation opened fire.
18: Adults not being able to self-regulate. This is senseless. It doesn't even make sense. I'm just really disgusted by it.
2: Safari Brent is the director of the Mayor's Office of Neighborhood and Community Safety.
19: There is absolutely no place for this gentleman to hide, no place for him to go. There's no cover for him. We don't respect his behavior, and he needs to meet the full force of justice and be held accountable by this community, because if he's emotionally immature enough to do that, we don't know what else he's capable of doing.
2: Police say the mother was shot in the arm, and the same bullet then struck her daughter in the shoulder. Both victims were hospitalized and are listed in stable condition. Medicine is urging the suspect to turn himself in. Vice President J.D. Vance is set to campaign in Monroe, Michigan on Thursday in support of Republican candidates ahead of the midterm elections. During his visit, Vance will also participate in a town hall with voters that will be broadcast Saturday at 8 p.m. on CBS, moderated by news anchor Tony DeCoppel. The discussion is expected to focus on key national issues, including the midterm elections, the war with Iran, the state of American democracy, tariffs, and immigration. Elsewhere, a former inmate has filed a federal lawsuit against the Michigan Department of Corrections, alleging corrections officers illegally recorded the birth of her son while she was incarcerated. Natalie Forrest claimed she was filmed while naked during labor, delivery, and postpartum care, despite warnings to prison officials that the recording practices violated Michigan's voyeurism law. The lawsuit names seven current or former MDOC employees as defendants and seeks both compensatory and punitive damages. Forrest, who was serving time for a nonviolent controlled substance possession conviction, was released on parole in December 2025. I'm Bree Wood on your home for Black News First, the Black Information Network.
16: The White House has a new press secretary. Katie Zachariah held her first briefing Tuesday morning, saying she hopes to advance President Trump's agenda.
14: I want to thank President Trump for his trust that he has placed in me. I have wanted to work for him for a very long time. I'm looking forward to working with each of you as well, especially as we are in the middle of the midterm blitz with energy and excitement never seen before in the history of midterms, thanks to President Trump.
16: Zachariah previously called for suspending habeas corpus amid Trump's immigration crackdown, raising concerns about due process for immigrants, including Black and Latino communities. She has also shared conspiracy theories about Democrats and false claims about COVID-19 vaccines. Trump named Zachariah to replace Caroline Leavitt last week. She previously worked as a conservative commentator and communications advisor for Trump Media. That's your Washington Roundup. I'm Morgan Wood on the Black Information Network.
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21: In the Bay, Black culture isn't just lived, it's protected. At the Black Information Network, we document the resistance, reinvention, and realness that makes the Bay Area a Black cultural capital. In Oakland, history still breathes through murals of Huey Newton and the echoes of E-40. In Richmond, aunties still cook red beans on Sundays, and grandkids still get lined up with clippers in the kitchen. In San Francisco, you'll find poets hosting open mics in places where jazz never died. We uplift community gardens started by Black teachers. We follow youth groups organizing art shows that double as healing circles. Speak to parents fighting for their children's right to learn Black history in public schools. Yes, the Bay has changed, but our culture hasn't. From the steps of Lake Mirror to tech hubs run by Black coders, we see a new generation building while honoring the past. This isn't just a region, it's a reclamation, and the Black Bay is still here. With Black News First, this is Doug Davis on the Black Information Network.
22: Amber Payton with BIN News Now. Former President Barack Obama is endorsing Illinois Lieutenant Governor Juliana Stratton for U.S. Senate.
23: That's why I was proud to endorse her first campaign for state representative and why I can't wait to vote for her to be the next senator.
22: In a new video, Obama called the Democratic nominee a Southsider, mother, caregiver, and fighter. Stratton faces Republican Don Tracy and independent Whitfield Harrington Jr. for the seat being vacated by retiring Senator Dick Durbin. A legal dispute over a forgotten Black cemetery in Florida is nearing an end. The Clearwater Community Redevelopment Agency has agreed to a $7.5 million settlement with Frank Crum, whose property may contain more than 300 graves. Minnesota Congresswoman Ilhan Omar is calling Monday's federal raid on her home in an attempt to target political enemies. Agents reportedly searched her Washington area home as part of an investigation into her immigration paperwork. Get BIN News Now on demand 24/7 on the iHeartRadio app.
20: I'm Mike Stevens on your home for Black News First, the Black Information Network. Here's your top headlines this hour. The Pope has lung cancer. It was a Black man who died after falling from a roller coaster at Six Flags in Georgia. And Dwayne Keefe D. Davis is sentenced to at least 40 years in prison for his involvement in the murder of legendary Black rapper Tupac Shakur.
0: Dozens of Florida faith leaders gathered in Tallahassee, the state capital, to condemn the rapid number of executions in the state. Reverend Omar Johnson, who is black, called on Governor Ron DeSantis to stop carrying them out, saying accountability does not require another death.
3: Not out of partisanship, not out of indifference to victims, but out of a deep conviction that human life is sacred and that the power to take a life must never be exercised.
0: The faith leaders also delivered a letter to the governor's office signed by more than 70 Florida bishops, pastors, and other church leaders condemning the surge. Some of those executed or who are about to be are black. Now, by the way, views about capital punishment vary by political party and race. Republicans and independents who lean toward the Republican Party overwhelmingly support the death penalty, including about half who strongly favor it. Democrats and Democratic leaners are about equally split between support and opposition. A Pew Research poll shows the majority of white, Hispanic, and Asian adults favor it, while black adults are split in half, both for and against it. About half of Americans say black people are more likely than white people to be sentenced to the death penalty for committing similar crime. Historically, there have been innocent people who have been executed, only to be discovered after they've been killed. Well, Dallas is one of the most rat and mice infested cities in the country. That's according to a new report done by Terminix Pest Control Company.
6: Texas is getting a lot more of the roof rats. They were the ones, back in the day that spread plague.
0: The company says Texas has two cities on this newly released top 10 list. Largely black Houston is at number 5, and Dallas is at number 9. It's based on service calls, but no comparison to New York City, which has the most rodents. And another animal story, this one with a happy ending. A black Dallas family has been reunited with their pit bull that got lost 3 years ago. He showed up at an animal shelter this summer, and the shelter did not know who he belonged to. So they put out a social media post, and the family recognized familiar markings. When they came out to see in person, sure enough, the dog recognized them. The shelter was calling him by a different name, but once he saw the family, he said to himself, "Yep, those are my peeps." For more stories of interest to the black community, log on to BINnews.com. You can also check us out on all social media platforms. I'm Mike Stevens on your home for Black News First, the Black Information Network.
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24: 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This is a city of slabs, screws, soul food, and self-made empires. Where Beyonce learned to sing. Where Megan told you to boss up. Where Big Mo and DJ Screw slowed the city down to match its heart rate. We visit local shops on Alameda, where barbers serve as therapists. We sit with vendors selling everything from shea butter to political books on the corner of Blodgett and Ennis, and catch up with TSU students launching black-owned startups between classes. Black Houston is spiritual and entrepreneurial, and even as the skyline rises and developers creep in, the soul of Black Houston holds steady. Because in the words of our elders, if you don't see us, you're not looking. I'm Nicole Deal with Black News First on the Black Information Network.
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26: I'm Kevin Brown on your home for 24/7 news, the Black Information Network. And here's what's happening right now. The California Highway Patrol identified two suspects in connection to a retaliatory shooting on the Bay Bridge last month, resulting in one person being injured. 19-year-old Omen Santiago Martinez Aguilar of San Pablo was arrested, along with a 15-year-old Richmond boy who was already in custody. A firearm believed to be connected to the case was recovered during a search at Martinez Aguilar's residence. The shooting, which occurred on eastbound Interstate 80, was believed to be retaliatory following a physical altercation in San Francisco. Martinez Aguilar faces charges including attempted murder and shooting at an occupied vehicle. A Chicago woman was injured and her accomplice was killed during a botched armed robbery at the Oak Brook Center Mall last month. The incident occurred when Chance Jamerson and Justin Hill attempted to rob someone of $2,000 in the parking lot. Hill was shot and killed during the robbery, and the shooter will not face charges as it was deemed justified self-defense. Jamerson, who was injured in the incident, is now facing three counts of attempted armed robbery and has been detained to await trial. Aries Campbell, a suspected member of a West Oakland, California gang, has been charged with the attempted murder of a local rapper known for taunting rival gangs. Campbell faces five felonies, including attempted murder, unlawful firearm activity, and dissuading witnesses in a May 14th shooting. The rapper survived the attack, and Campbell allegedly attempted to intimidate witnesses related to the case. Seattle Restaurant Week is back this month, October 18th through the 31st, offering meals starting at $20 for hundreds of participating restaurants. Diners can explore the local food scene and try new restaurants at discounted prices. Popular black-owned eateries like Gold Coast Kitchen, Peninsula Soul Food, We Rise Wine Bar, Mojito are among those offering special deals. The event includes restaurants in various Seattle neighborhoods and extends to locations outside the city. Some restaurants are participating in Give a Meal, donating proceeds to support free meals for communities facing food insecurity. Diners can sign up for a digital Give a Meal passport for a chance to win tickets to the James Beard Foundation's Taste America Seattle event. High school basketball in Chicago will look different this fall. CPS has released the new Public League Hoops Conference realignment. The Red Conference has expanded from 32 to 40 teams. There are now 10 teams in each of the four Red divisions. CPS has not revealed the schedule for the upcoming season, but several sources say teams will play conference foes once. There's no word on the city tournament format, which expanded last year to include every public league team. Family, friends, and customers in Chicago are mourning the passing of Sonia Chef Royce Williams, known for her elevated soul food at Soul Prime in Westtown. Tributes poured in for her kindness and spirit, with the restaurant announcing her death last Monday. Known for her generosity and perseverance, Williams leaves behind a legacy of love and light in the community. The restaurant has not announced plans for reopening following her passing. I'm Kevin Brown on your home for Black News First, the Black Information Network.
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10: Russ Faria was charged with a crime that he swore he did not commit.
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10: 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I've been a correspondent for Dateline NBC for 25 years. 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
13: 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Betsy Faria has not received justice. 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
15: The opinions, beliefs, and viewpoints expressed in this commentary are those of the author and do not necessarily represent those of BIN and its founding partners and employees.
17: Kamala Harris just said there are no bad ideas when it comes to remaking America. Ladies and gentlemen, believe her. I'm James T. Harris, and I have something to say. When Democrats were winning, the Constitution was sacred. The Supreme Court was legitimate. The rules of the game were untouchable. But now that the court keeps stopping their agenda, now that the Constitution keeps getting in the way, suddenly Kamala Harris wants to change the entire system. More Supreme Court justices, more House members, more states, more senators, more ways to lock in permanent power. And she called it a no bad ideas brainstorm. That's not governing. That's a political smash and grab. Think about what she's really saying. If the Constitution blocks them, rewrite the rules. If the Supreme Court disagrees, stack the bench. If red states won't comply, neutralize them. That word should send chills down your spine. Neutralize. This is the same Democratic Party that screams about saving democracy while openly discussing how to rig the structure of government in their favor forever. And here's the dirty little secret. None of this is about fairness. California already gerrymandered Republicans into near extinction. Democrats only care about cheating when they're losing. That's the pattern. If elections don't go their way, change election laws. If the court rules against them, change the court. If the Senate blocks them, change the Senate. This is what happens when a political movement stops seeing the Constitution as the foundation of freedom and starts seeing it as an obstacle to power. And Kamala Harris, she's desperately trying to prove she's radical enough to lead today's Democratic Party. The frightening part is she may already be behind the curve. I'm James T. Harris for the Black Information Network.
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22: What's trending this hour? Pope Leo XIV has lung cancer. The 71-year-old U.S.-born pontiff underwent surgery Tuesday to remove a growth from his lung. The Vatican said the surgery was successful and confirmed his diagnosis, adding it will provide more information later. Americans are expected to spend over $13 billion celebrating Halloween this year. The National Retail Federation says it expects spending to increase by some $400 million. I'm Amber Payton, and that's what's trending.
4: 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Here's Morgan Wood.
18: The National Treasure, Morgan State University, is making history, cracking the national FCS top 25 for the first time ever at number 24. The milestone follows a thrilling 28-27 homecoming comeback win over Robert Morris. Following the victory, I spoke exclusively with Morgan State President Dr. David Wilson about the university's 159th homecoming.
19: There's nothing like a Morgan State University homecoming, and I am just absolutely energized when I see thousands of alums that are coming from literally all over the United States and a few from around the world coming back to the place to rekindle memories made here, reconnect, and then make new ones.
18: The Bears are also number one in the Black College football poll, sitting at 5-1 with a 4-game winning streak. With the latest in HBCU news, I'm Morgan Wood on the Black Information Network, your home for Black news first.
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6: Grammy-winning singer Money Long has scored a legal victory in her ongoing court battle with former managers Shaka Zulu and Jeff Dixon. A federal judge has ruled that the managers cannot access Long's private medical records as part of a lawsuit involving more than $600,000 in alleged unpaid commissions. The manager sought the records while pursuing a defamation claim related to Long's allegations that they tried to have her involuntarily committed to a mental health facility. While the judges say they may question Long about the circumstances surrounding the incident, her diagnosis and treatment records remain protected. The broader business dispute between the two sides is still pending in court. And in more entertainment news, Atlanta rapper Gunna is expanding his business empire with the launch of his own record label, SB The Label, in partnership with Atlantic Music Group. The announcement coincides with the release of his new single, Pop It, and accompanying music video featuring tennis star Coco Gauff. Gunna will serve as CEO of The Label. The venture comes after Gunna's departure from YSL Records and gives him a roster of artists to develop while continuing work on his own music. With the latest in entertainment at 17 and 47 minutes past each hour, I'm Bree Wood on the Black Information Network, your home for Black news first.
14: New Orleans isn't just a city. It's a living, breathing altar of culture. At the Black Information Network, we honor that sacred rhythm, the one you hear in the second line, feel in the bounce beat, and taste in every bowl of gumbo. We walk through Treme, where the ancestors watch over every block. We sit down with the elders in the Lower Nine who remember Katrina like it was yesterday and still find joy in today. We speak with Mardi Gras Indians, stitching legacy into fabric, one beat at a time. We highlight Black chefs who cook with spirit, not just recipes. We cover young musicians blending jazz and the Trigger Man beat. We question the lack of resources in New Orleans East. We stand with organizers in Central City, protecting culture from developers with deep pockets and no roots. New Orleans doesn't forget where it came from and won't let the rest of the world forget either. Because when Black culture leads, the world follows. And this city has been leading since day one. With Black News First, this is Tammy Eswick on the Black Information Network.
16: I'm Morgan Wood on your home for 24/7 News, the Black Information Network. Baltimore Mayor Brandon Scott spoke at Atlanta's historic Ebenezer Baptist Church on Sunday after an invitation from Georgia Senator Reverend Raphael Warnock. Introducing Scott, Warnock reflected on his time pastoring Douglas Memorial Community Church in Baltimore and joked about the city's love for crab cakes and chicken boxes.
20: I thought I knew what a crab cake was till I moved to Baltimore. Now I'm a crab cake snob. You know, it's got to be lump crab. It's got to be... I know what a chicken box is because I lived in Baltimore. The mayor of Baltimore is here. He's cracking up laughing. I'm talking about a chicken box. Would you all welcome the mayor of Baltimore, Brandon Scott. Come on up, brother.
16: Mayor Scott highlighted Baltimore's historic 60% drop in gun violence and urged parishioners to not give up and make their voices heard at the ballot box this upcoming midterm election.
21: Baltimore has seen the largest decrease in homicide in this country over the last 5 years. But we still have a long way to go. And the crab cakes are still good, Reverend. Yes, we have to understand how important this election is. It is an act of your service to your fellow man and to God's people. We know how tough this moment is. This is a dark, dark time. But if you go to the book Galatians 6:9 will tell you, let us not become weary in doing good, for at the proper time we will reap a harvest if we do not give up. Ebenezer, do not give up. Georgia, do not give up. Righteous people, do not give up. We will win the fight if we stick together and do what we need to do in all goodness. Thank you very much for having me, Ebenezer.
16: In a social media post, Scott called it a pinch me moment, saying he never imagined standing before the congregation once led by Dr. Martin Luther King Jr. Scott said he was humbled, grateful, and deeply aware of the significance of the moment, thanking Warnock and the Ebenezer congregation for the invitation. In other news, Howard County school officials in Maryland are investigating after Long Reach High School soccer players were allegedly targeted with racial slurs during a junior varsity game against Glen Elg High School on October 1st. The incident follows a separate bullying case in the county involving a black student at Howard High School that led to the suspension of its JV football team. A Long Reach player's mother, Regina Dillon, says the slurs continued even after a referee intervened, and she's demanding accountability. The school system confirms its investigation, but says it may not disclose the outcome because minors are involved. Police say they received no reports of the incident. I'm Morgan Wood on the Black Information Network, your home for Black news first.
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0: Earlier this hour, we heard from Money Man Wall Street Trapper. He was recently in Irving, Texas for the Good Soil Forum. He talks about how to get ahead financially.
5: We got to look at ourselves and ask ourselves a question. What can I eliminate right now that frees up a couple dollars? And after we do the eliminate, we got to also ask ourselves, what can I do now to help me generate a few more dollars? We live in a world where everybody wants to be the entrepreneur that makes all the money. And so now we're not looking at, I don't want to get another job. I don't want to do another side hustle. Not realizing that's not forever. It just may be a season. And that season is vital because we can use that season to make a deposit on the season that's in front of us.
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10: Home for 24/7 News, the Black Information Network. The national debate about safety issues in many communities, especially in black neighborhoods, regarding skill games is continuing across the country. Game operators regard them as harmless entertainment. However, community advocates are citing spikes in localized crime and predatory placement in black communities. A state Supreme Court is ordering the removal of what the court classifies as slot machines. According to NBC 10, Pennsylvania businesses have about 1 week left to remove the machines from bars, corner stores, and gas stations. Some businesses say they are glad to see the machines removed because they brought, as one business owner put it, riffraff to their location, which created safety concerns. Philadelphia City Councilman Anthony Phillips says the removal is a good thing.
7: They were not skill games. They were gambling machines in our community. So they were legalizing gambling in our neighborhoods.
10: Councilman Phillips, who is African American, says the machines caused a set of problems in the city's most vulnerable neighborhoods.
7: These machines have been a nuisance to the communities. People would be in these gas stations, 7-Elevens, all night long, just playing the games. They're causing gambling issues, loitering issues.
10: Businesses have until October 13th to get rid of the machines, NBC 10 says. A bigger safety concern in California, where Governor Gavin Newsom wants the State Threat Assessment Center to be on the lookout for any threats to his state. During a political rally in Nebraska, President Trump said the Iran war is a small price to pay to keep the country safe, before adding that Tehran could destroy a city, adding, let him take Los Angeles, let him take out San Diego.
9: 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And now, here's your Healthy Minute.
11: Blood work saves lives. Anyone who's ever seen a doctor has probably been asked for a little blood to do some simple lab tests. But lab tests, while they are easy to administer and cost very little, have an impact that is far from simple. A blood test, for example, can alert doctors to the threat of diabetes. The changes in medication and lifestyle that begin with that timely test can give you additional years of eyesight, years of freedom from kidney disease, and more years of healthy life. From spotting the warning signs of a heart attack to diagnosing the threat of breast cancer, lab tests are affecting millions of lives. With even more breakthroughs these days, lab tests are increasingly being used to diagnose illnesses long before painful symptoms develop, and is enabling the use of personalized treatments for every patient. These lab tests that cost a few dollars can save the healthcare system millions of dollars in avoidable surgeries and procedures, saving lives and saving money. And that's your Healthy Minute. I'm Mike Island on the Black Information Network.
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1: Columbus's BIN. Guaranteed Black. Guaranteed Human.
22: I'm Amber Payton with BIN News Now. President Trump is weighing in on last week's ICE shooting of Oscar Belgal in New York City, where his five-year-old son was in the vehicle.
31: We don't want our people hurt or killed.
22: Trump says he and Mayor Zarim Mamdani disagree over the shooting. Mamdani called ICE agents' actions reckless and ordered an NYPD investigation, while the Department of Homeland Security says Belgal tried to flee and rammed an ICE vehicle before he was shot. Newly unsealed court documents could bolster Brian Flores' discrimination lawsuit against the NFL. His attorneys say a coaching profile from search firm Korn Ferry relied on racial stereotypes, questioning Flores' intelligence and portraying him as an angry Black man. And the National Park Service is awarding Montgomery, Alabama, $800,000 to help restore the historic Benmore Hotel. The hotel opened in 1951 to serve Black Americans and played an important role in the city's civil rights history. Get BIN News Now on demand 24/7 on the iHeartRadio app.
0: I'm Vanessa Tyler on the Black Information Network, your home for Black News First. The man who killed Tupac
2: And Dwayne Keefe D. Davis is learning his fate for orchestrating the Vegas murder 30 years ago. The judge in the courtroom made sure to mention the icon he took away.
3: The world never forgot about him and his death, and neither did Las Vegas. It took us 30 years, but at this time, you are going to face justice for what you did on September 7th, 1996.
2: Then Judge Carly Kearney got to the time, and it was a lot of it. 20 to life for the first-degree murder, and for the deadly weapon, another 20 to life, to be served consecutively, meaning the 63-year-old must do a hard 40 to life.
3: You don't get to take a man from his family. You don't get to take his very life, his whole future from him, and just walk away from it. Especially when that man is Tupac Shakur.
2: Keefe D. Davis didn't pull the trigger. Everyone connected to him that night of a big Tyson fight have since passed away. Davis bragged for decades that he was the shot caller, ordering others to shoot into the car where Tupac was a front seat passenger. It's a crime for which he must now pay. It was all staged. The music producer was fake, and so was the cocaine deal. The DOJ says 6 alleged gang members have been indicted, and nearly a dozen people affiliated with them are facing federal charges. Police say an undercover source posed as a music producer and steered the suspects toward a fake drug stash house they believed had more than 90 pounds of cocaine. Some suspects showed up with guns and masks. Those arrested could face life in prison on federal drug trafficking, armed robbery, and gun charges.
6: I myself am running for governor for the first time. And unlike President Trump and Governor DeSantis, who are known quantities in Florida, the people of Florida are still having to learn me.
2: For those who don't know, he is Byron Donalds. He's a black man and a Republican hoping to take the seat of term-limited Governor Ron DeSantis. Politico is reporting how Donalds is reaching out to black voters. He needs them in this tight race. Although Florida is red and he is a Republican, it's still a concern. His challenger, David Jolly, a Democrat, is running a race that might just turn red Florida blue.
6: A lot of people who now live in our state chose Florida over New York, over Illinois, over California. They wanted common sense. They wanted conservative policy. They wanted law and order. And I'm the candidate that's going to keep that going in the great state of Florida.
2: And a black woman running for U.S. Senate brought out the big guns.
8: Juliana Stratton is a Southsider, a mother, a caregiver, and a fighter. That's why I was proud to endorse her first campaign for state representative, and why I can't wait to vote for her to be the next senator from the great state of Illinois.
2: Former President Obama releasing a video endorsing Illinois Lieutenant Governor Juliana Stratton in her run for U.S. Senate. The Democrat is vying to replace retiring longtime Illinois Senator Dick Durbin. She is facing Republican Don Tracy and independent Whitfield Harrington Jr. I'm Vanessa Tyler on the Black Information Network, your home for Black News First.
14: Welcome to the journey around America, where we visit iconic locations connected to Black history. 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The Apollo Theater opened its doors in 1914 as a burlesque theater, but soon became the premier showplace for live musical entertainment. The theater became famous for Amateur Night, a weekly talent show that launched the careers of stars like Lauryn Hill and the Jackson 5.
15: Osiris, let me get the mices. 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
14: The slogan, "Be Good or Be Gone," became the theater's motto. 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For the Black Information Network, I'm Kevin Brown.
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18: I'm Amber Payton on your home for 24/7 News, the Black Information Network. Here's what's happening in your region right now. Black Democratic congressional candidate Lakeisha Womack is facing new scrutiny as she campaigns for North Carolina's 14th district seat. According to WCNC Charlotte, questions have been raised by officials and residents about whether Womack lives in the district she hopes to represent, as well as a pending felony case involving allegations that a rental vehicle was not returned.
19: I mean, with a pending felony, that's not a good reflection on the district, I don't think, or the person running.
5: I think I would prefer someone get that sorted out before they decided to run for that district.
18: OMEC has declined to comment on the criminal charge, citing the ongoing legal case. On the residency issue, she says federal law only requires candidates to live in the state, not the district itself. Some voters, however, say they would prefer a candidate live in the district they are running for.
7: In this district, she is all over this district. That concerns me when you have representatives that actually live in the district and you never see them. Or if you see them, they are in places where they believe the audience is friendly to them.
18: The Democrat is challenging incumbent Republican Congressman Tim Moore. Meanwhile, voters told WCNC they remain focused on issues like health care, affordability, and school funding as Election Day approaches. Leaders across the district are remembering Tlaib Shakir, the director of the Washington, D.C. Mayor's Office on Returning Citizen Affairs, who died in a fatal e-scooter crash on October 9th. Shakir, who was Black, spent nearly 26 years in prison before dedicating his life to helping formerly incarcerated people rebuild their lives and reconnect with their communities. Black D.C. Mayor Muriel Bowser and Attorney General Brian Schwall praised his commitment to creating opportunities for returning citizens through job programs, housing assistance, and support services. The University of Maryland has suspended its entire club tennis team after members allegedly distributed tournament materials containing racist imagery targeting Black people. According to the university, the graphic was emailed to other college tennis clubs ahead of a weekend tournament in College Park. The imagery reportedly included references to the Ku Klux Klan, and Howard University, a historically Black university, was among the participating schools. University officials say they were horrified by the incident and have launched investigations through campus police and the Office of Student Conduct. The club team has been suspended indefinitely and forfeited its tournament matches while the investigation continues. According to The Athletic, the incident has sparked renewed concerns about racism and inclusion in collegiate sports. A group of mothers who have lost children to violence is taking action in Norfolk, Virginia. Voices of Black Mothers United is encouraging students to take a pledge against gun violence during community gatherings scheduled for October 14th. The effort is part of the group's Day of National Concern, which asks young people to commit to not bringing guns to school or using firearms to settle disputes. Organizers say the goal is to reach students before violence happens. The initiative comes just 1 week after a shooting near Norview High School left 16-year-old Kevon Drumgold dead. Community events will be held at several locations across Norfolk and are open to both students and parents. According to WTKR, the campaign aims to promote safer schools and neighborhoods while helping prevent future tragedies. I'm Amber Payton on your home for Black News First, the Black Information Network.
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0: 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I'm Layla Ali, and my history lives here.
1: I'm Bill Black with another Bet You Didn't Know music fact. 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
3: I'm Mike Island for Terry McCready. In an update on a story we previously reported to you, a group of black renters appear to be making headway on getting landlords to be proactive about their concerns and do something about them. Black renters reportedly are suffering more frequently than other renters when it comes to proactivity from their landlords, like fixing problems with their properties. In some cases, like in Ohio, there can be deadly consequences. Mostly black families affected by a deadly explosion at an apartment complex are demanding answers. The blast happened back in June 2025 in Cleveland, Ohio. According to WKYC, a 31-year-old man died from his injuries in the tragedy. Cleveland fire investigators classified the cause of the blast as undetermined. Justin Bibb is the city's mayor. Bibb, who is African-American, says that undetermined doesn't mean the investigation is over. Eric Seabury is the Cleveland Division of Fire's acting assistant chief. Assistant Chief Seabury, also African-American, says the work on this case continues.
4: They will not stop looking. If more stones turn up, they will overturn those stones and dig as deep as they can to find out what's happening.
3: Residents affected by the incident addressed the issue at a community meeting, like Bridget Smith Jackson. The African-American Social Services Director wants action by the administration.
5: Shout out to everybody with the big degrees, the gigantic titles. It's cute. But people are still suffering and struggling in a city where you all have the resources to come together collectively and do something about it.
3: A parent of a survivor of the apartment complex explosion called for proactivity from the administration as well. Families say they will continue to press for answers and accountability, WKYC says. The citywide tenant union of the Philadelphia Democratic Socialists of America, alongside tenants and tenant leaders, are being honored in the city. A Philadelphia City Council resolution is acknowledging and honoring organizers and residents who are fighting to end rental junk fees and secure basic tenant rights and protections. But according to Life Zet, a black resident is going ballistic over the honoring of the group. John McCauley, at a recent Philadelphia City Council meeting, argues that the tenant movement is reflecting a broader shift away from private ownership and toward a greater dependence on the government.
6: When did black people go from talking about private ownership towards embracing what leads to communism? Booker T. Washington must be turning over in his grave. A man who talked about private ownership, learning trades and embracing commerce to a generation of black people, crying over tenant issues and more government control.
3: McCauley states that private ownership beats greater government dependence. A suspected food poisoning outbreak is causing alarm in a Tennessee community. It happened at a Walmart distribution center in Lebanon, Tennessee, sending nearly 20 people to the hospital. County emergency officials say crews responded late last week after several workers began experiencing symptoms, including nausea and vomiting. Between 25 and 30 people were evacuated at the scene, with 19 taken to area hospitals. The cause of the illnesses remains under investigation, and Walmart says it's working with local health and emergency officials. I'm Mike Island for Terry McCready on the Black Information Network.
7: Here's what's trending this hour. The Vatican says Pope Leo has been diagnosed with lung cancer. The 71-year-old U.S.-born pontiff underwent surgery Tuesday to remove a growth from his lung. The Vatican said the surgery was successful and confirmed his diagnosis. Multiple roller coasters are shut down at Six Flags across the country after a man fell to his death in Georgia. And the man guilty of murdering Tupac Shakur was sentenced to 40 years to life in prison. Dwayne Davis.

0: learned his fate in a Las Vegas courtroom on Tuesday. I'm Amber Payton, and that's what's trending.
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2: Baltimore Ravens defensive lineman Calais Campbell is making NFL history. The 40-year-old is now the league's all-time leader in regular season games played by a defensive lineman with 283 appearances. Campbell broke the record Sunday night against the Atlanta Falcons, passing Jim Marshall, who held the mark with 282 games. Campbell is in his 19th NFL season. Meanwhile, in basketball news, the Atlanta Dream is looking for more room as they prepare to host the WNBA Finals. The team hopes to move games 3, 4, and 6 from Gateway Center Arena, which seats just about 3,500 fans, to State Farm Arena, with a capacity for more than 17,000 fans. But scheduling conflicts involving Atlanta Hawks games and a concert have complicated that effort. The championship series against the Golden State Valkyries is set to tip off Saturday in San Francisco. And a piece of NBA history just sold for a record price. A Chicago Bulls jersey worn by Michael Jordan during Game 2 of the 1998 NBA Finals has reportedly sold for $14 million. Hunt Auction says the buyer is a Miami real estate investor. The sale sets the record for basketball memorabilia, adding another multi-million dollar milestone to Jordan's Last Dance era. With the latest in sports, I'm Morgan Wood on the Black Information Network.
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0: Dillard on your home for 24/7 news, the Black Information Network. A black man is dead and several others injured after a roller coaster incident at Six Flags over Georgia Monday. Atlanta News First reports witnesses say 42-year-old Hassan Jihad Abin Karim fell to his death from the Goliath roller coaster that afternoon. Ben Edwards, visiting from Canada, was on that ride, trapped with 20 others on the coaster, stuck on an incline 200 feet in the air for hours. He told Atlanta News First the tragedy happened a row ahead of him.
4: It's very tragic. The first thing you think about is the people you're on the ride with. We saw mechanics and paramedics running towards down there, so we realized that there was something bad that happened.
0: The Vatican says Pope Leo has been diagnosed with lung cancer. The 71-year-old U.S.-born pontiff, who has both Louisiana and Illinois family roots, underwent surgery to remove a growth from his lung. Dr. David Jones with Memorial Sloan Kettering Cancer Center spoke to NBC News about his view of preliminary reports.
5: He was diagnosed with adenocarcinoma of his right lower lobe. The first step that will happen is we'll need to stage the tumor as to determine the exact stage, and that will be accomplished by looking at some lymph nodes and doing some more work on the tumor tissue. So I would expect that we'll have a stage and a care plan within the next several weeks.
0: Pope Leo revealed plans for the surgery Sunday during his prayer at St. Peter's Square. He said doctors recently discovered a nodule in his lung and that it was detected at a very early stage. Georgia voters are now casting their ballots as early voting begins ahead of the November 3rd general election. The ballot includes several major statewide races, including contests for governor and the U.S. Senate. Democratic Senator John Ossoff is seeking re-election against Republican Congressman Mike Collins, while Black Democrat Keisha Lance Bottoms and Republican Rick Jackson are competing for governor. The deadline to register for the election is already passed. The NFL has reversed course on former Ole Miss defensive tackle Xavion Harris. On Monday, the league told all 32 teams that the black player is a free agent and can visit and sign with any club. In September, the NFL had ruled him ineligible to sign because he tried to return to college and play for LSU. Part of the league's decision is because Harris never practiced with the LSU team. LSU left him off the roster after pressure from the SEC, and that move is what kept his NFL eligibility intact. Defensive tackle Daquan Wright, who also tried to join LSU, remains ineligible. Finally, a new measles case in Macon, Georgia, may be connected to a big outbreak in Pennsylvania. The Georgia Department of Public Health confirmed the infection Tuesday, noting the patient had contact with someone who caught the virus out of state. Pennsylvania has reported over 1,100 cases this year alone. The Macon patient is now isolating at home, and unvaccinated close contacts are in quarantine. I'm Esther Dillard on your home for Black News First, the Black Information Network.
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2: Rapper Sean Diddy Combs is back inside a New Jersey federal prison after reportedly suffering a fall. TMZ reports Combs fell and hit his head over the weekend at Fort Dix Federal Correctional Institution, where he's serving a prison sentence. He was reportedly taken by ambulance for treatment early Saturday and returned to the facility conscious and speaking. Meanwhile, reports say Combs' release date has been pushed back by about a month, from late January 2028 to early March 2028. NBC News previously reported allegations that Combs paid fellow inmates thousands of dollars for contraband, including a cell phone and alcohol. Elsewhere in entertainment news, digital creator and comedian Drewski is making history at Saturday Night Live. Digital media outlet Puck reports Drewski will host the November 7th show, making him the first digital creator to host the long-running sketch comedy series. Drewski has built a massive online following with around 30 million followers across Instagram, TikTok, and X. With the latest in entertainment news, I'm Morgan Wood on the Black Information Network, your home for Black news first.
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16: Home for 24/7 news. The Black Information Network. A 29-year-old woman and her 7-year-old daughter are recovering after both were wounded in a shooting at an apartment complex on Farnsworth in Detroit, Michigan. Detroit Police Chief Todd Bettison says the violence stemmed from a dispute involving children, and investigators believe the father of one of the children involved in the altercation opened fire.
17: Adults not being able to self-regulate, this is senseless. It doesn't even make sense. You know, I'm just really disgusted by it.
16: Safari Brent is the director of the Mayor's Office of Neighborhood and Community Safety.
18: There is absolutely no place for this gentleman to hide, no place for him to go. There's no cover for him. We don't respect his behavior, and he needs to meet the full force of justice and be held accountable by this community, because if he's emotionally immature enough to do that, we don't know what else he's capable of doing.
16: Police say the mother was shot in the arm, and the same bullet then struck her daughter in the shoulder. Both victims were hospitalized and are listed in stable condition. Medicine is urging the suspect to turn himself in. Vice President J.D. Vance is set to campaign in Monroe, Michigan on Thursday in support of Republican candidates ahead of the midterm elections. During his visit, Vance will also participate in a town hall with voters that will be broadcast Saturday at 8 p.m. on CBS, moderated by news anchor Tony DeCoppel. The discussion is expected to focus on key national issues, including the midterm elections, the war with Iran, the state of American democracy, tariffs, and immigration. Elsewhere, a former inmate has filed a federal lawsuit against the Michigan Department of Corrections, alleging corrections officers illegally recorded the birth of her son while she was incarcerated. Natalie Forrest claimed she was filmed while naked during labor, delivery, and postpartum care, despite warnings to prison officials that the recording practices violated Michigan's voyeurism law. The lawsuit names seven current or former MDOC employees as defendants and seeks both compensatory and punitive damages. Forrest, who was serving time for a nonviolent controlled substance possession conviction, was released on parole in December 2025. I'm Bree Wood on your home for Black News First, the Black Information Network.
19: The White House has a new press secretary. Katie Zachariah held her first briefing Tuesday morning, saying she hopes to advance President Trump's agenda.
20: I want to thank President Trump for his trust that he has placed in me. I have wanted to work for him for a very long time. I'm looking forward to working with each of you as well, especially as we are in the middle of the midterm blitz with energy and excitement never seen before in the history of midterms, thanks to President Trump.
19: Zachariah previously called for suspending habeas corpus amid Trump's immigration crackdown, raising concerns about due process for immigrants, including Black and Latino communities. She has also shared conspiracy theories about Democrats and false claims about COVID-19 vaccines. Trump named Zachariah to replace Caroline Leavitt last week. She previously worked as a conservative commentator and communications advisor for Trump Media. That's your Washington Roundup. I'm Morgan Wood on the Black Information Network.
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0: This is Esther Dillard with another spotlight on Black excellence. Tyler Perry is one of the most successful figures in the entertainment industry. Born in New Orleans, Louisiana in 1969, Emmett Perry Jr. endured a difficult childhood marked by poverty and abuse. After changing his name and moving to Atlanta in 1992, Tyler Perry began writing and producing stage plays that became highly successful.
21: All you gotta do is take an R&B song, put Jesus in it, and it's a gospel song.
0: What? It was also during that time that he created his signature character, the iconic Mabel Medea Simmons.
22: Yea, though she walked in the valley with the shadow of Little Red Riding Hood and the Three Bears.
0: With an estimated net worth of over $1 billion, Tyler Perry is also a generous philanthropist, having donated millions to such causes as education, civil rights, and disaster relief, and another shining example of Black excellence. I'm Esther Dillard on the Black Information Network.
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19: The recent 2026 Good Soil Forum in Irving, Texas, featured a legendary list of Black speakers, including Tyler Perry, Bishop T.D. Jakes, John Hope Bryant, and many others. Backstage, the BIN spoke to the money man, Wall Street Trapper.
23: We know that the bank isn't the safest place to have our money. We all fuss about, oh man, bank ain't paying me no of my money. Oh, this bank doing this with my money. They lending me money at these high, whatever. But we don't understand what's other vehicles that we can use. If you look at banks like JP Morgan, Wells Fargo, they all outperform in a 5-year basis whatever it is we getting in our savings account, whatever it is we getting in a checking account. So we look at JP Morgan, the bank has performed 96% in 5 years. Mm-hmm. Meaning 5 years, the stock itself has a 96% return on your money. So wouldn't it be a little bit better if I owned the bank stock than sitting my money in the bank?
19: We will have more from Wall Street Trapper later this hour. Money news at 24 and 54 minutes past each hour. I'm Nicole Deal on your home for Black News First, the Black Information Network.
4: Amber Payton with BIN News Now. Former President Barack Obama is endorsing Illinois Lieutenant Governor Juliana Stratton for U.S. Senate.
5: That's why I was proud to endorse her first campaign for state representative, and why I can't wait to vote for her to be the next senator.
4: In a new video, Obama called the Democratic nominee a Southsider, mother, caregiver, and fighter. Stratton faces Republican Don Tracy and Independent Whitfield Harrington Jr. for the seat being vacated by retiring Senator Dick Durbin. A legal dispute over a forgotten black cemetery in Florida is nearing an end. The Clearwater Community Redevelopment Agency has agreed to a $7.5 million settlement with Frank Crum, whose property may contain more than 300 graves. Minnesota Congresswoman Ilhan Omar is calling Monday's federal raid on her home in an attempt to target political enemies. Agents reportedly searched her Washington-area home as part of an investigation into her immigration paperwork. Get BIN News Now on demand 24/7 on the iHeartRadio app.
6: I'm Mike Stevens on your home for Black News First, the Black Information Network. Here's your top headlines this hour. The Pope has lung cancer. It was a black man who died after falling from a roller coaster at Six Flags in Georgia. And Dwayne Keefe D. Davis is sentenced to at least 40 years in prison for his involvement in the murder of legendary black rapper Tupac Shakur. Well, despite allegations of racist political wrongdoing and a lawsuit, a judge has decided not to restore over 90 polling locations for the 2026 midterms coming up in just a couple of weeks. They were taken away by the majority of Republicans who run the Tarrant County, Texas Commission in Fort Worth. Black Democratic Commissioner Alyssa Simmons speaking here recently to NBC TV in Dallas.
9: We've cut 92 polling locations in a county in which the Republicans said they redistricted because of population growth. They say that because they avoid the real reason, and it's racist gerrymandering.
6: Those against removing the polling places say it largely impacts mostly black and brown voters. Miami jurors find black NFL player Tyreek Hill guilty of 3 of 11 battery charges in his domestic violence trial involving his ex-wife. Hill was accused of mental, emotional, and physical abuse going back 2 years. Baby monitor video of one incident was submitted as evidence during the trial. The former Miami Dolphin has signed with the Kansas City Chiefs now, but the NFL is investigating Hill's alleged violation of the league's personal conduct policy. And a black Houston couple is excited about a new way to connect with their baby, who for now has to be in the neonatal intensive care unit in the hospital after giving birth. This new thing they're doing is called skin to skin. The baby is placed in what looks like a clear backpack while connected to all the life-sustaining devices that are keeping him alive. And nurses put the baby in the unit on the chest of the mom and dad each day so they can bond, rather than keeping them separate while the baby is being treated.
24: When they presented it, it was kind of like a safe way to hold them and not be afraid of all the lines and the tubes that are going with them and still getting that skin to skin. So I was really excited to try it.
25: I think this device has helped us get closer to our babies. I think it makes the unnatural part of this feel natural again. Like we're starting to get really connected to the babies and enjoy their time here. For what it is.
6: Again, the device is called skin to skin because the infant's skin gets to touch the parent's skin while being held by them. For more stories of interest to the black community, log on to BINnews.com. 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
27: I'm Bill Black with another Bet You Didn't Know music fact. So I just got through reading Mariah Carey's book, The Meaning of Mariah Carey. And in it, she talks about her and Derek Jeter had a brief fling from 97 to 1998 towards the end of her marriage to Tommy Mottola. She also revealed that Derek was the inspiration for this song.

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1: I'm Kevin Brown on your home for 24/7 news of Black Information Network. And here's what's happening right now. The California Highway Patrol identified two suspects in connection to a retaliatory shooting on the Bay Bridge last month, resulting in one person being injured. 19-year-old Omen Santiago Martinez Aguilar of San Pablo was arrested, along with a 15-year-old Richmond boy who was already in custody. A firearm believed to be connected to the case was recovered during a search at Martinez Aguilar's residence. The shooting, which occurred on eastbound Interstate 80, was believed to be retaliatory following a physical altercation in San Francisco. Martinez Aguilar faces charges including attempted murder and shooting at an occupied vehicle. A Chicago woman was injured and her accomplice was killed during a botched arm robbery at the Oak Brook Center Mall last month. The incident occurred when Chance Jamerson and Justin Hill attempted to rob someone of $2,000 in the parking lot. Hill was shot and killed during the robbery, and the shooter will not face charges as it was deemed justified self-defense. Jamerson, who was injured in the incident, is now facing three counts of attempted armed robbery and has been detained to await trial. Aries Campbell, a suspected member of a West Oakland, California gang, has been charged with the attempted murder of a local rapper known for taunting rival gangs. Campbell faces five felonies, including attempted murder, unlawful firearm activity, and dissuading witnesses in a May 14th shooting. The rapper survived the attack, and Campbell allegedly attempted to intimidate witnesses related to the case. Seattle Restaurant Week is back this month, October 18th through the 31st, offering meals starting at $20 for hundreds of participating restaurants. Diners can explore the local food scene and try new restaurants at discounted prices. Popular Black-owned eateries like Gold Coast Kitchen, Peninsula Soul Food, We Rise Wine Bar, Mojito are among those offering special deals. The event includes restaurants in various Seattle neighborhoods and extends to locations outside the city. Some restaurants are participating in Give a Meal, donating proceeds to support free meals for communities facing food insecurity. Diners can sign up for a digital Give a Meal passport for a chance to win tickets to the James Beard Foundation's Taste America Seattle event. High school basketball in Chicago will look different this fall. CPS has released the new Public League Hoops Conference realignment. The Red Conference has expanded from 32 to 40 teams. There are now 10 teams in each of the four Red divisions. CPS has not revealed the schedule for the upcoming season, but several sources say teams will play conference foes once. There's no word on the city tournament format, which expanded last year to include every public league team. Family, friends, and customers in Chicago are mourning the passing of Sonia Chef Royce Williams, known for her elevated soul food at Soul Prime in Westtown. Tributes poured in for her kindness and spirit, with the restaurant announcing her death last Monday. Known for her generosity and perseverance, Williams leaves behind a legacy of love and light in the community. The restaurant has not announced plans for reopening following her passing. I'm Kevin Brown on your home for Black News First, the Black Information Network.
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0: I'm Bill Black with another Bet You Didn't Know music fact. So I know you know this song.
5: It feels good. Yeah.
0: Yeah, It Feels Good by Tony. But nobody in the group is named Tony. So how did they get their name? On a recent interview with The Breakfast Club, lead singer Raphael Sadiq explains.
5: Dwayne used to put this perm in his hair called a curly kid.
6: Pretty Tony.
5: Pretty Tony. So Dwayne said if he would go to school on the first day, his name is Dwayne, but his teacher would call him Tony. And his hair was so done that they would say like three times like he was Italian, like Tony, Tony, Tony. He was playing at this wedding reception and didn't have a name. It was our manager and his brother turned around like, what's the name of the group? We didn't have a name of the group. And we just laughed and said Tony, Tony, Tony. And then when he said, ladies and gentlemen, Tony, Tony, Tony, we looked at it like, hey.
3: That's it.
5: Whatever that is sounded right.
0: Rest in heaven to Dwayne Wiggins of the group Tony, Tony, Tony. I'm Bill Black with another Bet You Didn't Know music fact on the Black Information Network.
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9: Local voices, deep roots.
10: Polling over the past several weeks shows a steep increase in voters supporting Democratic candidates. And there's a lot of movement in some southern states. In fact, in Arkansas, the Cook Political Report moved the 2nd Congressional District from solid Republican to likely Republican. That change puts Democratic candidate African-American Chris Jones in a race against Republican French Hill. Jones told CNN he believes he can win by bringing together Black voters, independents, and some Trump supporters.
11: What we found is that independents who are breaking for me in every poll, at least by 35 points or more, are saying they're sick and tired of us going into these unwanted wars of choice. They're sick and tired of their gas prices hurting them. Our farmers are hurting. They're going bankrupt and committing suicide at a rate higher than any other in the country. And our veterans are hurting because they're not getting VA care.
10: Arkansas was once a Democratic stronghold. Bill Clinton's rise helped the party stay competitive through the 1990s, but voters changed course in 2012 when Republicans took over both the State House and Senate. Democrats haven't won a seat since then. Meanwhile, Duane KVD Davis was sentenced today in Tupac Shakur's killing nearly 30 years after his death. Davis, the man convicted of orchestrating his murder, has been sentenced to 40 years to life in prison. A judge imposed 20 years to life for first-degree murder and another 20 years to life for supplying the gun that killed the rapper. Civil rights attorney African-American Areva Martin discussed the case with CNN before the sentencing.
12: You know, this is a case that has haunted the hip-hop community and the American public in some ways for now 3 decades. The question becomes, with or without parole? He's already 63 years old or approximately that age, so life for him could be another 15 or 20 years.
10: A jury convicted Davis in August of murder with a deadly weapon. Although Davis didn't pull the trigger, his own interviews and a 2019 memoir helped seal the deal for prosecutors and the jury. Shakur was 25 when he died, and the words he shared with the world still carries a lot of weight today. Tupac is a true American icon. He sold more than 75 million records worldwide. Davis's attorney says he will appeal the sentencing. And finally, the second annual One Philly HBCU Week is scheduled to take place October 26th through the 31st. The week includes a college and job fair with more than 100 employers, a step show, and a Battle of the Bands competition, among other events. This year, HBCU Week features not one, but two football games. On October 30th, Lincoln University takes on Virginia Union. Then on the 31st, Delaware State faces Norfolk State, and that game reunites former Eagle star DeSean Jackson and Michael Vick as head coaches. Mayor African-American Sherelle Parker, who's a Lincoln University graduate, says HBCUs build the next generation of history makers, entrepreneurs, and public servants. 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I'm Doug Davis. 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
13: Here's what's trending this hour. Pope Leo XIV has lung cancer. The 71-year-old U.S.-born pontiff underwent surgery Tuesday to remove a growth from his lung. The Vatican said the surgery was successful and confirmed his diagnosis, adding it will provide more information later. Americans are expected to spend over $13 billion celebrating Halloween this year. The National Retail Federation says it expects spending to increase by some $400 million. I'm Amber Payton, and that's what's trending.
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6: The National Treasure, Morgan State University, is making history, cracking the national FCS top 25 for the first time ever.

0: Wilson about the university's 159th homecoming.
1: There's nothing like a Morgan State University homecoming, and I am just absolutely energized when I see thousands of alums that are coming from literally all over the United States and a few from around the world coming back to the place to rekindle memories made here, reconnect, and then make new ones.
0: The Bears are also number one in the Black College football poll, sitting at 5-1 with a 4-game winning streak. With the latest in HBCU news, I'm Morgan Wood on the Black Information Network, your home for Black news first.
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1: The opinions, beliefs, and viewpoints expressed in this commentary are those of the author and do not necessarily represent those of BIN and its founding partners and employees. Now it's time to bring the funk with Roland S. Martin.
2: Donald Trump and his evil administration loves talking about Biden weaponizing the Department of Justice. But look what they did to Congresswoman Ilhan Omar on Monday. They literally raided her home based upon illegal paperwork when she was a child. It was paperwork filled out by her father, and they raided her home. Has she been charged? No. But they raided, ICE agents raided her home. But we already know how Donald Trump feels. He despises Somali immigrants, and he hates Congresswoman Ilhan Omar. This is Trump in December.
3: And they contribute nothing. The welfare is like 88%. They contribute nothing. I don't want them in our country, I'll be honest with you, okay? Somebody would say, oh, that's not politically correct. I don't care. I don't want them in our country. Their country is no good for a reason. Their country stinks, and we don't want them in our country. I could say that about other countries, too. I could say it about other countries, too. We don't want them to help. We have to rebuild our country. You know, our country's at a tipping point. We could go bad. We're at a tipping point. I don't know if people mind me saying that, but I'm saying it. We could go one way or the other, and we're going to go the wrong way if we keep taking in garbage into our country. Ilhan Omar is garbage. She's garbage. Her friends are garbage. These aren't people that work. These aren't people that say, let's go, come on, let's make this place great. These are people that do nothing but complain. They complain. And from where they came from, they got nothing.
2: This is why we must vote in massive numbers in November. We must take power from Republicans in the House and in the Senate and beat the brakes off of them in 2028 because these people are completely evil. I'm Roland Martin of the Black Information Network.
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1: 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Baltimore Mayor Brandon Scott spoke at Atlanta's historic Ebenezer Baptist Church on Sunday after an invitation from Georgia Senator Reverend Raphael Warnock. Introducing Scott, Warnock reflected on his time pastoring Douglas Memorial Community Church in Baltimore and joked about the city's love for crab cakes and chicken boxes.
6: I thought I knew what a crab cake was till I moved to Baltimore. Now I'm a crab cake snob. You know, it's got to be lump crab. It's got to be, I know what a chicken box is because I lived in Baltimore. The mayor of Baltimore is here. He's cracking up laughing. I'm talking about a chicken box. Would you all welcome the mayor of Baltimore, Brandon Scott. Come on up, brother.
1: Mayor Scott highlighted Baltimore's historic 60% drop in gun violence and urged parishioners to not give up and make their voices heard at the ballot box this upcoming midterm election.
7: Baltimore has seen the largest decrease in homicide in this country over the last 5 years. But we still have a long way to go. And the crab cakes are still good, Reverend. Yes, we have to understand how important this election is. It is an act of your service to your fellow man and to God's people. We know how tough this moment is. This is a dark, dark time. But if you go to the book Galatians 6:9 will tell you, let us not become weary in doing good, for at the proper time we will reap a harvest if we do not give up. Ebenezer, do not give up. Georgia, do not give up. Righteous people, do not give up. We will win the fight if we stick together and do what we need to do in all goodness. Thank you very much for having me, Ebenezer.
1: In a social media post, Scott called it a pinch-me moment, saying he never imagined standing before the congregation once led by Dr. Martin Luther King Jr. Scott said he was humbled, grateful, and deeply aware of the significance of the moment, thanking Warnock and the Ebenezer congregation for the invitation. In other news, Howard County school officials in Maryland are investigating after Long Reach High School soccer players were allegedly targeted with racial slurs during a junior varsity game against Glen Elg High School on October 1st. The incident follows a separate bullying case in the county involving a black student at Howard High School that led to the suspension of its JV football team. A Long Reach player's mother, Regina Dillon, says the slurs continued even after a referee intervened, and she's demanding accountability. The school system confirms its investigation, but says it may not disclose the outcome because minors are involved. Police say they received no reports of the incident. I'm Morgan Wood on the Black Information Network, your home for Black news first.
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8: Earlier this hour, we heard from Money Man Wall Street Trapper. He was recently in Irving, Texas for the Good Soil Forum. He talks about how to get ahead financially.
9: We got to look at ourselves and ask ourselves a question. What can I eliminate right now that frees up a couple dollars? And after we do the eliminate, we got to also ask ourselves, what can I do now to help me generate a few more dollars? We live in a world where everybody wants to be the entrepreneur that makes all the money. And so now we're not looking at, I don't want to get another job. I don't want to do another side hustle. Not realizing that's not forever. It just may be a season. And that season is vital because we can use that season to make a deposit on the season that's in front of us.
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10: Home for 24/7 News, the Black Information Network. The national debate about safety issues in many communities, especially in black neighborhoods, regarding skill games is continuing across the country. Game operators regard them as harmless entertainment. However, community advocates are citing spikes in localized crime and predatory placement in black communities. A state Supreme Court is ordering the removal of what the court classifies as slot machines. According to NBC 10, Pennsylvania businesses have about 1 week left to remove the machines from bars, corner stores, and gas stations. Some businesses say they are glad to see the machines removed because they brought, as one business owner put it, riffraff to their location, which created safety concerns. Philadelphia City Councilman Anthony Phillips says the removal is a good thing.
11: They were not skill games. They were gambling machines in our community. So they were legalizing gambling in our neighborhoods.
10: Councilman Phillips, who is African American, says the machines caused a set of problems in the city's most vulnerable neighborhoods.
11: These machines have been a nuisance to the communities. People would be in these gas stations, 7-Elevens, all night long, just playing the games. They're causing gambling issues, loitering issues.
10: Businesses have until October 13th to get rid of the machines, NBC 10 says. A bigger safety concern in California, where Governor Gavin Newsom wants the State Threat Assessment Center to be on the lookout for any threats to his state. During a political rally in Nebraska, President Trump said the Iran war is a small price to pay to keep the country safe, before adding that Tehran could destroy a city, adding, "Let him take Los Angeles. Let him take out San Diego." We have more on these stories and national, international, state, and local news impacting the black community. 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I'm Mike Island. 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
12: Blood work saves lives. Anyone who's ever seen a doctor has probably been asked for a little blood to do some simple lab tests. But lab tests, while they are easy to administer and cost very little, have an impact that is far from simple. A blood test, for example, can alert doctors to the threat of diabetes. The changes in medication and lifestyle that begin with that timely test can give you additional years of eyesight, years of freedom from kidney disease, and more years of healthy life. From spotting the warning signs of a heart attack to diagnosing the threat of breast cancer, lab tests are affecting millions of lives. With even more breakthroughs these days, lab tests are increasingly being used to diagnose illnesses long before painful symptoms develop, and is enabling the use of personalized treatments for every patient. These lab tests that cost a few dollars can save the healthcare system millions of dollars in avoidable surgeries and procedures, saving lives and saving money. And that's your Healthy Minute. I'm Mike Island on the Black Information Network.
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14: A few miles from the glass spires of Midtown Atlanta lies the South River Forest. 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
4: I'm Amber Payton with BIN News Now. President Trump is weighing in on last week's ICE shooting of Oscar Belgaud in New York City, where his five-year-old son was in the vehicle.
5: We don't want our people hurt or killed.
4: Trump says he and Mayor Zarim Mamdani disagree over the shooting. Mamdani called ICE agents' actions reckless and ordered an NYPD investigation, while the Department of Homeland Security says Belgaud tried to flee and rammed an ICE vehicle before he was shot. Newly unsealed court documents could bolster Brian Flores' discrimination lawsuit against the NFL. His attorneys say a coaching profile from search firm Korn Ferry relied on racial stereotypes, questioning Flores' intelligence and portraying him as an angry Black man. And the National Park Service is awarding Montgomery, Alabama, $800,000 to help restore the historic Benmore Hotel. The hotel opened in 1951 to serve Black Americans and played an important role in the city's civil rights history. Get BIN News Now on demand 24/7 on the iHeartRadio app.
6: I'm Vanessa Tyler on the Black Information Network, your home for Black News First. What should have been an amusement park thrill turns deadly for a Black father. Hassan Kareem falls to his death from one of those monster coasters, the Goliath, at Six Flags in Georgia. Reportedly, as his fiance and his child watch from the ground, a sight they'll never, ever forget.
7: That man came with a family, and now their family going home shorthanded. And it wasn't fair. It's not fair to their family. It's not fair to anybody's family. The fact that, like I said, we came as a family. Why are we leaving one less?
6: The 42-year-old Atlanta man fell from the roller coaster that zooms as fast as 70 miles an hour with dramatic drops from up to 175 feet in the air. Several other riders were injured as Kareem fell, knocking into them on his rapid descent. This Black mom was with her children and saw the aftermath.
8: Two of my children had just been on that ride maybe 20 minutes before. Whenever you go to amusement parks, whenever you get in a car, whenever you live your life, it's always subject to risk. So you just never know when something's going to happen.
6: The investigation into how continues. Six Flags has temporarily shut down 9 roller coasters at its amusement parks in the United States and Canada. Body cam of a Black man's violent arrest is just released. An encounter with San Francisco police that put him in the ICU. Begging for breath is 33-year-old Kevon Gibson, who was arrested more than a year ago by San Francisco police following a fight in a residential hotel. 3 white cops were dragging him out of an elevator. Gibson's attorney says he was beaten so badly he ended up in intensive care. The public defender's office accused the DA of trying to conceal the video. Reportedly, Gibson had a gun in his pocket, which his attorney says cops are using to justify their level of violence. They had on all black from head to toe and started shooting. A 12-year-old girl was hit, and the suspects sped away on a moped. As the NYPD tracks them down, it happened in the Bronx. An eyewitness says she saw one of the suspects tossing away a weapon.
9: They were throwing down, like, guns on the floor. One of them was hesitant and tried going back to get the gun, but the other one just told them, no, leave it, and so they just left the gun there.
6: The child is recovering after being wounded in her foot and torso. Police say she was just an innocent bystander. Target is once again raising community anger. There are now demands in New York City, Target, and any cooperation with ICE. State Senator Gustavo Rivera says there's a connection with the retailer and last week's ICE shooting near the Target store in the Marble Hill section of the Bronx.
10: So for months, elected officials, myself included, have been trying to connect with both Target and Kingsbridge Associates, LLC, to inform them that ICE was staging out of this location.
6: Target claims it has no cooperative agreements with ICE. I'm Vanessa Tyler on the Black Information Network, your home for Black News First.
2: I'm Kevin Brown with another look at modern-day Black history you should know. On January 6, 2021, as chaos engulfed the U.S. Capitol,
11: multiple capital entries, multiple
0: Capitol Andrews.
2: A group of black officers stood as pillars of resilience and bravery. Among them was Capitol Police Officer Eugene Goodman, who diverted rioters away from the Senate chamber, potentially saving countless lives. Lieutenant Michael Byrd also faced a dire situation, protecting lawmakers from an advancing mob. His decisive actions safeguarded those entrusted to his care. And Officer Harry Dunn fought back against physical threats and racial slurs, standing firm in the defense of the Capitol and democracy. These black officers and many others remind us that the strength of our democracy lies in those who protect it. So let's never forget to honor their heroism and strive for a nation worthy of their sacrifice. For the Black Information Network, I'm Kevin Brown.
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4: I'm Amber Payton on your home for 24/7 News, the Black Information Network. Here's what's happening in your region right now. Black Democratic congressional candidate Lakeisha Womack is facing new scrutiny as she campaigns for North Carolina's 14th district seat. According to WCNC Charlotte, questions have been raised by officials and residents about whether Womack lives in the district she hopes to represent, as well as a pending felony case involving allegations that a rental vehicle was not returned.
12: I mean, with a pending felony, That's not a good reflection on the district, I don't think, or the person running. I think I would prefer someone get that sorted out before they decided to run for that district.
4: Womack has declined to comment on the criminal charge, citing the ongoing legal case. On the residency issue, she says federal law only requires candidates to live in the state, not the district itself. Some voters, however, say they would prefer a candidate live in the district they are running for.
13: In this district, she is all over this district. That concerns me when you have representatives that actually live in the district and you never see them. Or if you see them, they are in places where they believe the audience is friendly to them.
4: The Democrat is challenging incumbent Republican Congressman Tim Moore. Meanwhile, voters told WCNC they remain focused on issues like health care, affordability, and school funding as Election Day approaches. Leaders across the district are remembering Tlaib Shakir, the director of the Washington, D.C. Mayor's Office on Returning Citizen Affairs, who died in a fatal e-scooter crash on October 9th. Shakir, who was black, spent nearly 26 years in prison before dedicating his life to helping formerly incarcerated people rebuild their lives and reconnect with their communities. Black D.C. Mayor Muriel Bowser and Attorney General Brian Schwall praised his commitment to creating opportunities for returning citizens through job programs, housing assistance, and support services. The University of Maryland has suspended its entire club tennis team after members allegedly distributed tournament materials containing racist imagery targeting black people. According to the university, the graphic was emailed to other college tennis clubs ahead of a weekend tournament in College Park. The imagery reportedly included references to the Ku Klux Klan, and Howard University, a historically black university, was among the participating schools. University officials say they were horrified by the incident and have launched investigations through campus police and the Office of Student Conduct. The club team has been suspended indefinitely and forfeited its tournament matches while the investigation continues. According to The Athletic, the incident has sparked renewed concerns about racism and inclusion in collegiate sports. A group of mothers who have lost children to violence is taking action in Norfolk, Virginia. Voices of Black Mothers United is encouraging students to take a pledge against gun violence during community gatherings scheduled for October 14th. The effort is part of the group's Day of National Concern, which asks young people to commit to not bringing guns to school or using firearms to settle disputes. Organizers say the goal is to reach students before violence happens. The initiative comes just 1 week after a shooting near Norview High School left 16-year-old Kevon Drumgold dead. Community events will be held at several locations across Norfolk and are open to both students and parents. According to WTKR, the campaign aims to promote safer schools and neighborhoods while helping prevent future tragedies. I'm Amber Payton on your home for Black News First, the Black Information Network.
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15: 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More than 200,000 black soldiers fought in the Civil War, many for a freedom they have never known. The African American Civil War Museum in Washington, D.C. honors their service, sacrifice, and determination to claim

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1: From soul food kitchens to hidden gem caterers, Black Restaurant Week shines a light where it's long been missing. It's helped generate tens of millions of dollars for Black-owned businesses, keeping legacies alive and creating new ones. And it's part of Black history still being written every time a diner takes that first bite. I'm Esther Dillard for the Black Information Network.
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4: I'm Mike Island for Terry McCready. In an update on a story we previously reported to you, a group of Black renters appeared to be making headway on getting landlords to be proactive about their concerns and do something about them. Black renters reportedly are suffering more frequently than other renters when it comes to proactivity from their landlords, like fixing problems with their properties. In some cases, like in Ohio, there can be deadly consequences. Mostly Black families affected by a deadly explosion at an apartment complex are demanding answers. The blast happened back in June 2025 in Cleveland, Ohio. According to WKYC, a 31-year-old man died from his injuries in the tragedy. Cleveland fire investigators classified the cause of the blast as undetermined. Justin Bibb is the city's mayor. Bibb, who is African-American, says that undetermined doesn't mean the investigation is over. Eric Seabury is the Cleveland Division of Fire's acting assistant chief. Assistant Chief Seabury, also African-American, says the work on this case continues.
5: They will not stop looking. If more stones turn up, they will overturn those stones and dig as deep as they can to find out what's happening.
4: Residents affected by the incident addressed the issue at a community meeting, like Bridget Smith Jackson. The African-American Social Services Director wants action by the administration.
6: Shout out to everybody with the big degrees, the gigantic titles. It's cute. But people are still suffering and struggling in a city where you all have the resources to come together collectively and do something about it.
4: A parent of a survivor of the apartment complex explosion called for proactivity from the administration as well. Families say they will continue to press for answers and accountability, WKYC says. The citywide tenant union of the Philadelphia Democratic Socialists of America, alongside tenants and tenant leaders, are being honored in the city. A Philadelphia City Council resolution is acknowledging and honoring organizers and residents who are fighting to end rental junk fees and secure basic tenant rights and protections. But according to Life Zet, a Black resident is going ballistic over the honoring of the group. John McCauley, at a recent Philadelphia City Council meeting, argues that the tenant movement is reflecting a broader shift away from private ownership and toward a greater dependence on the government.
7: When did Black people go from talking about private ownership towards embracing what leads to communism? Booker T. Washington must be turning over in his grave. A man who talked about private ownership, learning trades, and embracing commerce to a generation of Black people, crying over tenant issues and more government control.
4: McCauley states that private ownership beats greater government dependence. A suspected food poisoning outbreak is causing alarm in a Tennessee community. It happened at a Walmart distribution center in Lebanon, Tennessee, sending nearly 20 people to the hospital. County emergency officials say crews responded late last week after several workers began experiencing symptoms, including nausea and vomiting. Between 25 and 30 people were evacuated at the scene, with 19 taken to area hospitals. The cause of the illnesses remains under investigation, and Walmart says it's working with local health and emergency officials. I'm Mike Island for Terry McCready on the Black Information Network.
1: Here's what's trending this hour. The Vatican says Pope Leo has been diagnosed with lung cancer. The 71-year-old U.S.-born pontiff underwent surgery Tuesday to remove a growth from his lung. The Vatican said the surgery was successful and confirmed his diagnosis. Multiple roller coasters are shut down at Six Flags across the country after a man fell to his death in Georgia. And the man guilty of murdering Tupac Shakur was sentenced to 40 years to life in prison. Dwayne Davis learned his fate in a Las Vegas courtroom on Tuesday. I'm Amber Payton, and that's what's trending.
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8: Baltimore Ravens defensive lineman Calais Campbell is making NFL history. The 40-year-old is now the league's all-time leader in regular season games played by a defensive lineman with 283 appearances. Campbell broke the record Sunday night against the Atlanta Falcons, passing Jim Marshall, who held the mark with 282 games. Campbell is in his 19th NFL season. Meanwhile, in basketball news, the Atlanta Dream is looking for more room as they prepare to host the WNBA Finals. The team hopes to move games 3, 4, and 6 from Gateway

0: Center Arena, which seats just about 3,500 fans, to State Farm Arena with a capacity for more than 17,000 fans. But scheduling conflicts involving Atlanta Hawks games and a concert have complicated that effort. The championship series against the Golden State Valkyries is set to tip off Saturday in San Francisco. And a piece of NBA history just sold for a record price. A Chicago Bulls jersey worn by Michael Jordan during Game 2 of the 1998 NBA Finals has reportedly sold for $14 million. Hunt Auction says the buyer is a Miami real estate investor. The sale sets the record for basketball memorabilia, adding another multi-million dollar milestone to Jordan's Last Dance era. With the latest in sports, I'm Morgan Wood on the Black Information Network.
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4: On your home for 24/7 news, the Black Information Network. A Black man is dead and several others injured after a roller coaster incident at Six Flags over Georgia Monday. Atlanta News First reports witnesses say 42-year-old Hassan Jihad Abin Karim fell to his death from the Goliath roller coaster that afternoon. Ben Edwards, visiting from Canada, was on that ride, trapped with 20 others on the coaster, stuck on an incline 200 feet in the air for hours. He told Atlanta News First the tragedy happened a row ahead of him.
5: It's very tragic. The first thing you think about is the people you're on the ride with. We saw mechanics and paramedics running towards down there, so we realized that there was something bad that happened.
4: The Vatican says Pope Leo has been diagnosed with lung cancer. The 71-year-old U.S.-born pontiff, who has both Louisiana and Illinois family roots, underwent surgery to remove a growth from his lung. Dr. David Jones with Memorial Sloan Kettering Cancer Center spoke to NBC News about his view of preliminary reports.
6: He was diagnosed with adenocarcinoma of his right lower lobe. The first step that will happen is we'll need to stage the tumor as to determine the exact stage, and that will be accomplished by looking at some lymph nodes and doing some more work on the tumor tissue. So I would expect that we'll have a stage and a care plan within the next several weeks.
4: Pope Leo revealed plans for the surgery Sunday during his prayer at St. Peter's Square. He said doctors recently discovered a nodule in his lung and that it was detected at a very early stage. Georgia voters are now casting their ballots as early voting begins ahead of the November 3rd general election. The ballot includes several major statewide races, including contests for governor and the U.S. Senate. Democratic Senator John Ossoff is seeking re-election against Republican Congressman Mike Collins, while Black Democrat Keisha Lance Bottoms and Republican Rick Jackson are competing for governor. The deadline to register for the election has already passed. The NFL has reversed course on former Ole Miss defensive tackle Xavion Harris. On Monday, the league told all 32 teams that the Black player is a free agent and can visit and sign with any club. In September, the NFL had ruled him ineligible to sign because he tried to return to college and play for LSU. Part of the league's decision is because Harris never practiced with the LSU team. LSU left him off the roster after pressure from the SEC, and that move is what kept his NFL eligibility intact. Defensive tackle Daquan Wright, who also tried to join LSU, remains ineligible. Finally, a new measles case in Macon, Georgia, may be connected to a big outbreak in Pennsylvania. The Georgia Department of Public Health confirmed the infection Tuesday, noting the patient had contact with someone who caught the virus out of state. Pennsylvania has reported over 1,100 cases this year alone. The Macon patient is now isolating at home, and unvaccinated close contacts are in quarantine. I'm Esther Dillard on your home for Black News First, the Black Information Network.
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8: After spending 45 years in the field of psychology, I've learned one thing, and that is that there are predators among us. 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
10: Well, former Real Housewives of Potomac star Mia Thornton is facing a felony theft charge in Georgia over allegations that she and an associate stole furniture and other items from a furnished condominium. Prosecutors in Fulton County allege Thornton and Jared McGriff took furniture and a television valued between $5,000 and $25,000 while moving out of the property in October 2025. Thornton was previously arrested in connection with the case at Hartsfield-Jackson Atlanta International Airport in November 2025. And Chris Brown and Usher have canceled several upcoming dates on their joint R&B tour, with promoters saying the move is aimed at protecting the health and well-being of the artists, crew, and touring staff after an extensive run of sold-out stadium shows. The affected stops include Baltimore, Cincinnati, South Carolina, and Indianapolis. Promoters said the adjustments will help ensure the remainder of the tour continues safely through December. The cancellations also come as Brown prepares for an October 25th court hearing in London related to his guilty plea in a nightclub assault case. With the latest in entertainment at 17 and 47 minutes past each hour, I'm Bree Wood on the Black Information Network, your home for Black News First.
11: I'm Bill Black with another Bet You Didn't Know music fact. How many times have you seen the Temptations movie and said this line?
12: They're coming to see me.
13: They're coming to see the Temptations.
12: Ain't nobody coming to see you, Otis.
11: Maybe there was one somebody. You ever heard Patti LaBelle talk about the time she was engaged?

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3: Columbus speaks. We listen.
4: A 29-year-old woman and her 7-year-old daughter are recovering after both were wounded in a shooting at an apartment complex on Farnsworth in Detroit, Michigan. Detroit Police Chief Todd Bettison says the violence stemmed from a dispute involving children, and investigators believe the father of one of the children involved in the altercation opened fire.
5: Adults not being able to self-regulate. This is senseless. It doesn't even make sense. I'm just really disgusted by it.
4: Safari Brent is the director of the Mayor's Office of Neighborhood and Community Safety.
6: There is absolutely no place for this gentleman to hide, no place for him to go. There's no cover for him. We don't respect his behavior, and he needs to meet the full force of justice and be held accountable by this community, because if he's emotionally immature enough to do that, we don't know what else he's capable of doing.
4: Police say the mother was shot in the arm, and the same bullet then struck her daughter in the shoulder. Both victims were hospitalized and are listed in stable condition. Bettison is urging the suspect to turn himself in. Vice President J.D. Vance is set to campaign in Monroe, Michigan on Thursday in support of Republican candidates ahead of the midterm elections. During his visit, Vance will also participate in a town hall with voters that will be broadcast Saturday at 8 p.m. on CBS, moderated by news anchor Tony DeCoppel. The discussion is expected to focus on key national issues, including the midterm elections, the war with Iran, the state of American democracy, tariffs, and immigration. Elsewhere, a former inmate has filed a federal lawsuit against the Michigan Department of Corrections, alleging corrections officers illegally recorded the birth of her son while she was incarcerated. Natalie Forrest claims she was filmed while naked during labor, delivery, and postpartum care, despite warnings to prison officials that the recording practices violated Michigan's voyeurism law. The lawsuit names 7 current or former MDOC employees as defendants and seeks both compensatory and punitive damages. Forrest, who was serving time for a nonviolent controlled substance possession conviction, was released on parole in December 2025. I'm Bree Wood on your home for Black News First, the Black Information Network.
7: The White House has a new press secretary. Katie Zachariah held her first briefing Tuesday morning, saying she hopes to advance President Trump's agenda.
8: I want to thank President Trump for his trust that he has placed in me. I have wanted to work for him for a very long time. I'm looking forward to working with each of you as well, especially as we are in the middle of the midterm blitz with energy and excitement never seen before in the history of midterms, thanks to President Trump.
7: Zachariah previously called for suspending habeas corpus amid Trump's immigration crackdown, raising concerns about due process for immigrants, including Black and Latino communities. She has also shared conspiracy theories about Democrats and false claims about COVID-19 vaccines. Trump named Zachariah to replace Caroline Leavitt last week. She previously worked as a conservative commentator and communications advisor for Trump Media. That's your Washington Roundup. I'm Morgan Wood on the Black Information Network.
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9: I'm Bill Black with another Betcha Didn't Know Music Fact. Remember when we were kids, there was a story about the little engine that could? Well, this is a story about the little beat that did. Let me explain. I get the-

0: 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I'm Bill Black, and that's another Bet You Didn't Know music fact on the Black Information Network.
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2: The recent 2026 Good Soil Forum in Irving, Texas, featured a legendary list of Black speakers, including Tyler Perry, Bishop T.D. Jakes, John Hope Bryant, and many others. Backstage, the BIN spoke to the money man, Wall Street Trapper.
3: We know that the bank isn't the safest place to have our money. We all fuss about, oh man, bank ain't paying me no of my money. Oh, this bank doing this with my money. They lending me money at these high, whatever. But we don't understand what's other vehicles that we can use. If you look at banks like JP Morgan, Wells Fargo, they all outperform in a 5-year basis, whatever it is we getting in our savings account, whatever it is we getting in a checking account. So we look at JP Morgan, the bank has performed 96% in 5 years. Mm-hmm. Meaning 5 years, the stock itself has a 96% return on your money. So wouldn't it be a little bit better if I owned the bank stock than sitting my money in the bank?
2: We will have more from Wall Street Trapper later this hour. Money news at 24 and 54 minutes past each hour. I'm Nicole Deal on your home for Black News First, the Black Information Network.
4: Amber Payton with BIN News Now. Former President Barack Obama is endorsing Illinois Lieutenant Governor Juliana Stratton for U.S. Senate.
5: That's why I was proud to endorse her first campaign for state representative and why I can't wait to vote for her to be the next senator.
4: In a new video, Obama called the Democratic nominee a Southsider, mother, caregiver, and fighter. Stratton faces Republican Don Tracy and Independent Whitfield Harrington Jr. for the seat being vacated by retiring Senator Dick Durbin. A legal dispute over a forgotten Black cemetery in Florida is nearing an end. The Clearwater Community Redevelopment Agency has agreed to a $7.5 million settlement with Frank Crum, whose property may contain more than 300 graves. Minnesota Congresswoman Ilhan Omar is calling Monday's federal raid on her home in an attempt to target political enemies. Agents reportedly searched her Washington area home as part of an investigation into her immigration paperwork. Get BIN News Now on demand 24/7 on the iHeartRadio app.
6: I'm Mike Stevens on your home for Black News First, the Black Information Network. Here's your top headlines this hour. The Pope has lung cancer. It was a Black man who died after falling from a roller coaster at Six Flags in Georgia. And Dwayne Keefe D. Davis is sentenced to at least 40 years in prison for his involvement in the murder of legendary Black rapper Tupac Shakur. Well, despite allegations of racist political wrongdoing and a lawsuit, a judge has decided not to restore over 90 polling locations for the 2026 midterms coming up in just a couple of weeks. They were taken away by the majority of Republicans who run the Tarrant County, Texas Commission in Fort Worth. Black Democratic Commissioner Alyssa Simmons speaking here recently to NBC TV in Dallas.
7: We've cut 92 polling locations in a county in which the Republicans said they redistricted because of population growth. They say that because they avoid the real reason, and it's racist gerrymandering.
6: Those against removing the polling places say it largely impacts mostly Black and brown voters. Miami jurors find Black NFL player Tyreek Hill guilty of 3 of 11 battery charges in his domestic violence trial involving his ex-wife. Hill was accused of mental, emotional, and physical abuse going back 2 years. Baby monitor video of one incident was submitted as evidence during the trial. The former Miami Dolphin has signed with the Kansas City Chiefs now, but the NFL is investigating Hill's alleged violation of the league's personal conduct policy. And a Black Houston couple is excited about a new way to connect with their baby, who for now has to be in the neonatal intensive care unit in the hospital after giving birth. This new thing they're doing is called Skin to Skin. The baby is placed in what looks like a clear backpack while connected to all the life-sustaining devices that are keeping him alive. And nurses put the baby in the unit on the chest of the mom and dad each day so they can bond, rather than keeping them separate while the baby is being treated.
8: When they presented it, it was kind of like a safe way to hold them and not be afraid of all the lines and the tubes that are going with them and still getting that skin to skin. So I was really excited to try it.
9: I think this device has helped us get closer to our babies. I think it makes the unnatural part of this feel natural again. Like we're starting to get really connected to the babies and enjoy their time here for what it is.
6: Again, the device is called skin to skin because the infant's skin gets to touch the parent's skin while being held by them. For more stories of interest to the Black community, log on to BINnews.com. 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
11: Knowing your rights can mean the difference between freedom and fear.
12: At the Black Information Network, we break down the law in ways that empower, not intimidate.
11: We answer questions like, what can you say during a stop? 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
12: About power.
11: And about using information to take back control.
12: With Black News First, this is Q Ward.
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6: I'm Kevin Brown on your home for 24/7 News, the Black Information Network. And here's what's happening right now. The California Highway Patrol identified two suspects in connection to a retaliatory shooting on the Bay Bridge last month, resulting in one person being injured. 19-year-old Omen Santiago Martinez Aguilar of San Pablo was arrested, along with a 15-year-old Richmond boy who was already in custody. A firearm believed to be connected to the case was recovered during a search at Martinez Aguilar's residence. The shooting, which occurred on eastbound Interstate 80, was believed to be retaliatory following a physical altercation in San Francisco. Martinez Aguilar faces charges including attempted murder and shooting at an occupied vehicle. A Chicago woman was injured and her accomplice was killed during a botched arm robbery at the Oak Brook Center Mall last month. The incident occurred when Chance Jamerson and Justin Hill attempted to rob someone of $2,000 in the parking lot. Hill was shot and killed during the robbery, and the shooter will not face charges as it was deemed justified self-defense. Jamerson, who was injured in the incident, is now facing three counts of attempted armed robbery and has been detained to await trial. Aries Campbell, a suspected member of a West Oakland, California gang, has been charged with the attempted murder of a local rapper known for taunting rival gangs. Campbell faces five felonies, including attempted murder, unlawful firearm activity, and dissuading witnesses in a May 14th shooting. The rapper survived the attack, and Campbell allegedly attempted to intimidate witnesses related to the case. Seattle Restaurant Week is back this month, October 18th through the 31st, offering meals starting at $20 for hundreds of participating restaurants. Diners can explore the local food scene and try new restaurants at discounted prices. Popular Black-owned eateries like Gold Coast Kitchen, Peninsula Soul Food, We Rise Wine Bar, Mojito are among those offering special deals. The event includes restaurants in various Seattle neighborhoods and extends to locations outside the city. Some restaurants are participating in Give a Meal, donating proceeds to support free meals for communities facing food insecurity. Diners can sign up for a digital Give a Meal passport for a chance to win tickets to the James Beard Foundation's Taste America Seattle event. High school basketball in Chicago will look different this fall. CPS has released the new Public League Hoops Conference realignment. The Red Conference has expanded from 32 to 40 teams. There are now 10 teams in each of the four Red divisions. CPS has not revealed the schedule for the upcoming season, but several sources say teams will play conference foes once. There's no word on the city tournament format, which expanded last year to include every public league team. Family, friends, and customers in Chicago are mourning the passing of Sonia Chef Royce Williams, known for her elevated soul food at Soul Prime in Westtown. Tributes poured in for her kindness and spirit, with the restaurant announcing her death last Monday.
13: Known for her generosity and perseverance, Williams leaves behind a legacy of love and light in the community. The restaurant has not announced plans for reopening following her passing. I'm Kevin Brown on your home for Black News First, the Black Information Network.
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11: We explain what's on the ballot, school boards, judges, sheriffs, city budgets, and why it matters more than most people know.
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13: BIN News this hour. I'm Doug Davis. Political polling over the past several weeks shows a steep increase in voters supporting Democratic candidates. And there's a lot of movement in some southern states. In fact, in Arkansas, the Cook Political Report moved the 2nd Congressional District from solid Republican to likely Republican. That change puts Democratic candidate African-American Chris Jones in a race against Republican French Hill. Jones told CNN he believes he can win by bringing together Black voters, independents, and some Trump supporters.
17: What we found is that independents who are breaking for me in every poll, at least by 35 points or more, are saying they're sick and tired of us going into these unwanted wars of choice. They're sick and tired of their gas prices hurting them. Our farmers are hurting. They're going bankrupt and committing suicide at a rate higher than any other in the country. And our veterans are hurting because they're not getting VA care.
13: Arkansas was once a Democratic stronghold. Bill Clinton's rise helped the party stay competitive through the 1990s, but voters changed course in 2012 when Republicans took over both the State House and Senate. Democrats haven't won a seat since then. Meanwhile, Duane KVD Davis was sentenced today in Tupac Shakur's killing. Nearly 30 years after his death, Davis, the man convicted of orchestrating his murder, has been sentenced to 40 years to life in prison. A judge imposed 20 years to life for first-degree murder and another 20 years to life for supplying the gun that killed the rapper. Civil rights attorney African-American Areva Martin discussed the case with CNN before the sentencing.
18: You know, this is a case that has haunted the hip-hop community and the American public in some ways for now 3 decades. The question becomes, with or without parole? He's already 63 years old, or approximately that age, so life for him could be another 15 or 20 years.
13: A jury convicted Davis in August of murder with a deadly weapon. Although Davis didn't pull the trigger, his own interviews and a 2019 memoir helped seal the deal for prosecutors and the jury. Shakur was 25 when he died, and the words he shared with the world world still carries a lot of weight today. Tupac is a true American icon. He sold more than 75 million records worldwide. Davis's attorney says he will appeal the sentencing. And finally, the second annual One Philly HBCU Week is scheduled to take place October 26th through the 31st. The week includes a college and job fair with more than 100 employers, a step show, and a Battle of the Bands competition, among other events. This year, HBCU Week features not one, but two football games. On October 30th, Lincoln University takes on Virginia Union. Then on the 31st, Delaware State faces Norfolk State, and that game reunites former Eagle star DeSean Jackson and Michael Vick as head coaches. Mayor African-American Sherelle Parker, who's a Lincoln University graduate, says HBCUs build the next generation of history makers, entrepreneurs, and public servants. 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
4: Here's what's trending this hour. Pope Leo XIV has lung cancer. The 71-year-old U.S.-born pontiff underwent surgery Tuesday to remove a growth from his lung. The Vatican said the surgery was successful and confirmed his diagnosis, adding it will provide more information later. Americans are expected to spend over $13 billion celebrating Halloween this year. The National Retail Federation says it expects spending to increase by some $400 million. I'm Amber Payton, and that's what's trending.
1: 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Covering the latest news, sports, and events at our historically black colleges and universities. Here's Morgan Wood.
19: The National Treasure, Morgan State University, is making history, cracking the national FCS top 25 for the first time ever.

0: Wilson about the university's 159th homecoming.
1: There's nothing like a Morgan State University homecoming, and I am just absolutely energized when I see thousands of alums that are coming from literally all over the United States and a few from around the world coming back to the place to rekindle memories made here, reconnect, and then make new ones.
0: The Bears are also number one in the Black College football poll, sitting at 5-1 with a 4-game winning streak. With the latest in HBCU news, I'm Morgan Wood on the Black Information Network, your home for Black news first.
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0: Viewpoints expressed in this commentary are those of the author and do not necessarily represent those of BIN and its founding partners and employees. 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
3: Donald Trump and his evil administration loves talking about Biden weaponizing the Department of Justice. But look what they did to Congresswoman Ilhan Omar on Monday. They literally raided her home based upon illegal paperwork when she was a child. It was paperwork filled out by her father, and they raided her home. Has she been charged? No. But they raided, ICE agents raided her home. But we already know how Donald Trump feels. He despises Somali immigrants and he hates Congresswoman Ilhan Omar. This is Trump in December.
4: And they contribute nothing. The welfare is like 88%. They contribute nothing. I don't want them in our country, I'll be honest with you, okay? Somebody would say, oh, that's not politically correct. I don't care. I don't want them in our country. Their country is no good for a reason. Their country stinks, and we don't want them in our country. I could say that about other countries, too. I could say it about other countries, too. We don't want them to hell. We have to rebuild our country. You know, our country's at a tipping point. We could go bad. We're at a tipping point. I don't know if people mind me saying that, but I'm saying that we could go one way or the other, and we're going to go the wrong way if we keep taking in garbage into our country. Ilhan Omar is garbage. She's garbage. Her friends are garbage. These aren't people that work. These aren't people that say, let's go, come on, let's make this place great. These are people that do nothing but complain. They complain. And from where they came from, they got nothing.
3: This is why we must vote in massive numbers in November. We must take power from Republicans in the House and in the Senate and beat the brakes off of them in 2028 because these people are completely evil. I'm Roland Martin of the Black Information Network.
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0: 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The Black Information Network. Baltimore Mayor Brandon Scott spoke at Atlanta's historic Ebenezer Baptist Church on Sunday after an invitation from Georgia Senator Reverend Raphael Warnock. Introducing Scott, Warnock reflected on his time pastoring Douglas Memorial Community Church in Baltimore and joked about the city's love for crab cakes and chicken boxes.
7: I thought I knew what a crab cake was till I moved to Baltimore. Now I'm a crab cake snob. You know, it's got to be lump crab. It's got to be. I know what a chicken box is because I lived in Baltimore. The mayor of Baltimore is here. He's cracking up laughing. I'm talking about a chicken box. Would you all welcome the mayor of Baltimore, Brandon Scott. Come on up, brother.
0: Mayor Scott highlighted Baltimore's historic 60% drop in gun violence and urged parishioners to not give up and make their voices heard at the ballot box this upcoming midterm election.
8: Baltimore has seen the largest decrease in homicide in this country over the last 5 years. But we still have a long way to go. And the crab cakes are still good, Reverend. Yes, we have to understand how important this election is. It is an act of your service to your fellow man and to God's people. We know how tough this moment is. This is a dark, dark time. But if you go to the book Galatians 6:9 will tell you, let us not become weary in doing good, for at the proper time we will reap a harvest if we do not give up. Ebenezer, do not give up. Georgia, do not give up. Righteous people, do not give up. We will win the fight if we stick together and do what we need to do in all goodness. Thank you very much for having me, Ebenezer.
0: In a social media post, Scott called it a pinch-me moment, saying he never imagined standing before the congregation once led by Dr. Martin Luther King Jr. Scott said he was humbled, grateful, and deeply aware of the significance of the moment, thanking Warnock and the Ebenezer congregation for the invitation. In other news, Howard County school officials in Maryland are investigating after Long Reach High School soccer players were allegedly targeted with racial slurs during a junior varsity game against Glen Elg High School on October 1st. The incident follows a separate bullying case in the county involving a black student at Howard High School that led to the suspension of its JV football team. A Long Reach player's mother, Regina Dillon, says the slurs continued even after a referee intervened, and she's demanding accountability. The school system confirms its investigation, but says it may not disclose the outcome because minors are involved. Police say they received no reports of the incident. I'm Morgan Wood on the Black Information Network, your home for Black news first.
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9: Earlier this hour, we heard from Money Man Wall Street Trapper. He was recently in Irving, Texas for the Good Soil Forum. He talks about how to get ahead financially.
10: We got to look at ourselves and ask ourselves a question. What can I eliminate right now that frees up a couple dollars? And after we do the eliminate, we got to also ask ourselves, what can I do now to help me generate a few more dollars? We live in a world where everybody wants to be the entrepreneur that makes all the money. And so now we're not looking at, I don't want to get another job. I don't want to do another side hustle. Not realizing that's not forever. It just may be a season. And that season is vital because we can use that season to make a deposit on the season that's in front of us.
9: 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I'm Nicole Deal on your home for Black News First, the Black Information Network.
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11: Your home for 24/7 news, the Black Information Network. A 29-year-old woman and her 7-year-old daughter are recovering after both were wounded in a shooting at an apartment complex on Farnsworth in Detroit, Michigan. Detroit Police Chief Todd Bettison says the violence stemmed from a dispute involving children, and investigators believe the father of one of the children involved in the altercation opened fire.
12: Adults not being able to self-regulate. This is senseless. It doesn't even make sense. I'm just really disgusted by it.
11: Safari Brent is the director of the Mayor's Office of Neighborhood and Community Safety.
13: There is absolutely no place for this gentleman to hide, no place for him to go. There's no cover for him. We don't respect his behavior, and he needs to meet the full force of justice and be held accountable by this community, because if he's emotionally immature enough to do that, we don't know what else he's capable of doing.
11: Police say the mother was shot in the arm, and the same bullet then struck her daughter in the shoulder. Both victims were hospitalized and are listed in stable condition. Bettison is urging the suspect to turn himself in. Vice President J.D. Vance is set to campaign in Monroe, Michigan on Thursday in support of Republican candidates ahead of the midterm elections. During his visit, Vance will also participate in a town hall with voters that will be broadcast Saturday at 8 p.m. on CBS, moderated by news anchor Tony DeCoppel. The discussion is expected to focus on key national issues, including the midterm elections, the war with Iran, the state of American democracy, tariffs, and immigration. Elsewhere, a former inmate has filed a federal lawsuit against the Michigan Department of Corrections, alleging corrections officers illegally recorded the birth of her son while she was incarcerated. Natalie Forrest claimed she was filmed while naked during labor, delivery, and postpartum care, despite warnings to prison officials that the recording practices violated Michigan's voyeurism law. The lawsuit names seven current or former MDOC employees as defendants and seeks both compensatory and punitive damages. Forrest, who was serving time for a nonviolent controlled substance possession conviction, was released on parole in December 2025. I'm Bree Wood on your home for Black News First, the Black Information Network.
14: Seeing high blood pressure numbers during a doctor's visit can be a concerning moment. Hypertension or high blood pressure occurs when blood pressure remains consistently high. According to the CDC, around 47% of adults in the United States grapple with hypertension. While high blood pressure can affect individuals of all racial and ethnic backgrounds, it's more prevalent among African Americans. In fact, the American Heart Association estimates that over 40% of Black men and women in the United States contend with hypertension. The silver lining is that making small adjustments to your lifestyle can help manage elevated blood pressure levels. These adjustments include incorporating regular exercise, maintaining a balanced and heart-healthy diet, and managing your weight. While the occasional indulgence in alcohol is okay, it's advisable to refrain from excessive drinking and smoking, as these habits can exacerbate high blood pressure. That's your Healthy Minute. I'm Amber Payton on your home for 24/7 News, the Black Information Network.
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16: 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One about a couple down in Tallahassee, Florida.
21: Sleepy southern town, I would say. 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
24: 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At the Black Information Network, we shine a light on voter suppression, old tactics and new forms. 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Ballot boxes removed. Mail-in boxes challenged on purpose in public and with precision. And yet we still show up. We talk to grandmothers who vote by bus, by mail, by any means. To college students driving across counties to find their precinct. To pastors who remind their congregation every Sunday, freedom is a ballot. We also follow lawsuits that protect the vote. We cover the bills that chip away at access quietly, quickly, and with devastating impact. We name the states, the counties, and the lawmakers behind them. Because the fight to vote isn't just about elections, it's about power. And it's not just about us, it's for everyone coming next. With Black News First, this is Mike Island on the Black Information Network.
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2: Columbus's BIN. Guaranteed Black. Guaranteed Human.
3: I'm Amber Payton with BIN News Now. President Trump is weighing in on last week's ICE shooting of Oscar Belgao in New York City, where his five-year-old son was in the vehicle.
4: We don't want our people hurt or killed.
3: Trump says he and Mayor Zarim Mamdani disagree over the shooting. Mamdani called ICE agents' actions reckless and ordered an NYPD investigation, while the Department of Homeland Security says Belgao tried to flee and rammed an ICE vehicle before he was shot. Newly unsealed court documents could bolster Brian Flores' discrimination lawsuit against the NFL. His attorneys say a coaching profile from search firm Korn Ferry relied on racial stereotypes, questioning Flores' intelligence and portraying him as an angry black man. And the National Park Service is awarding Montgomery, Alabama, $800,000 to help restore the historic Benmore Hotel. The hotel opened in 1951 to serve black Americans and played an important role in the city's civil rights history. Get BIN News Now on demand 24/7 on the iHeartRadio app.
18: I'm Vanessa Tyler on the Black Information Network, your home for Black News First. The man who killed Tupac. And Dwayne Keefe D. Davis is learning his fate for orchestrating the Vegas murder 30 years ago. The judge in the courtroom made sure to mention the icon he took away.
25: The world never forgot about him and his death, and neither did Las Vegas. It took us 30 years, but at this time, you are going to face justice for what you did on September 7th, 1996.
18: Then Judge Carly Kearney got to the time, and it was a lot of it. 20 to life for the first-degree murder, and for the deadly weapon, another 20 to life, to be served consecutively, meaning the 63-year-old must do a hard 40 to life.
25: You don't get to take a man from his family. You don't get to take his very life, his whole future from him, and just walk away from it. Especially when that man is Tupac Shakur.
18: EVD Davis didn't pull the trigger. Everyone connected to him that night of a big Tyson fight have since passed away. Davis bragged for decades that he was the shot caller, ordering others to shoot into the car where Tupac was a front seat passenger. It's a crime for which he must now pay. It was all staged. The music producer was fake, and so was the cocaine deal. The DOJ says six alleged gang members have been indicted, and nearly a dozen people affiliated with them are facing federal charges. Police say an undercover source posed as a music producer and steered the suspects toward a fake drug stash house they believed had more than 90 pounds of cocaine. Some suspects showed up with guns and masks. Those arrested could face life in prison on federal drug trafficking, armed robbery, and gun charges.
26: I myself am running for governor for the first time. And unlike President Trump and Governor DeSantis, who are known quantities in Florida, the people of Florida are still having to learn me.
18: For those who don't know, he is Byron Donalds. He's a black man and a Republican hoping to take the seat of term-limited Governor Ron DeSantis. Politico is reporting how Donalds is reaching out to black voters. He needs them in this tight race. Although Florida is red and he is a Republican, it's still a concern. His challenger, David Jolly, a Democrat, is running a race that might just turn red Florida blue.
26: A lot of people who now live in our state chose Florida over New York, over Illinois, over California. They wanted common sense. They wanted conservative policy. They wanted law and order. And I'm the candidate that's going to keep that going in the great state of Florida.
18: And a black woman running for U.S. Senate brought out the big guns.
27: Juliana Stratton is a Southsider, a mother, a caregiver, and a fighter. That's why I was proud to endorse her first campaign for state representative, and why I can't wait to vote for her to be the next senator from the great state of Illinois.
18: Former President Obama releasing a video endorsing Illinois Lieutenant Governor Juliana Stratton in her run for U.S. Senate. The Democrat is vying to replace retiring longtime Illinois Senator Dick Durbin. She is facing Republican Don Tracy and independent Whitfield Harrington Jr. I'm Vanessa Tyler on the Black Information Network, your home for Black News First.
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0: Tyler Perry is one of the most successful figures in the entertainment industry. Born in New Orleans, Louisiana in 1969, Emmett Perry Jr. endured a difficult childhood marked by poverty and abuse. After changing his name and moving to Atlanta in 1992, Tyler Perry began writing and producing stage plays that became highly successful.
5: All you gotta do is take an R&B song, put Jesus in it, and it's a gospel song.
0: What? It was also during that time that he created his signature character, the iconic Mabel Medea Simmons.
6: Yea, though she walked in the valley with the shadow of Little Red Riding Hood and the Three Bears.
0: With an estimated net worth of over $1 billion, Tyler Perry is also a generous philanthropist, having donated millions to such causes as education, civil rights, and disaster relief, and another shining example of Black excellence. I'm Esther Dillard on the Black Information Network.
7: I like to think of the Obama Presidential Center as a tribute to what happens when ordinary people come together to do extraordinary things. We'll tell the story of the volunteers who powered our campaign toward history and the 8 years of progress, setback, and hope that followed. You'll be able to walk through a full-scale replica of the Oval Office, relive the moments that defined my presidency, experience the impact of our history-making First Lady, and check out a few of her dresses, too. At the center of it all, a public plaza will welcome visitors for live performances and community festivals, and on the roof, a garden. That's the Obama Presidential Center. It's happening here in Chicago on the South Side. Because you never know where something that starts on the South Side might lead.
8: The Obama Presidential Center is now open to all. 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The Obama Presidential Center. Bring change home.
14: Evidence of illegal activity, but argues some spending practices appear unethical and warrant closer scrutiny.
9: She seems to have a lot to say, at least on social media. But as far as talking to reporters who have asked her questions, she does not want to answer questions to them, and she's not answering questions to us.
14: Meanwhile, Black Council Chair Crystal Oriata says she welcomes an audit and supports a full review so residents can see the facts for themselves. Community leaders in Charlotte, North Carolina are demanding accountability after an investigation uncovered alleged racist text messages involving several Charlotte-Mecklenburg Police Department officers. Reports indicate six officers are facing termination after messages surfaced that allegedly include racial slurs and discussions targeting Black residents. The texts were reportedly discovered during a separate investigation involving a former officer. Community activists and local leaders say the allegations are deeply troubling and could further damage trust between law enforcement and the Black community. The officers remain suspended pending further review. Volunteers in Hampton are working to secure the future of a historic Black cemetery that had fallen into disrepair. According to WTKR, community members have spent months cleaning up Pleasant Shade Cemetery after concerns were raised by families with loved ones buried there. Now, organizers are focused on establishing perpetual care to ensure the cemetery remains maintained for generations to come. Reverend Charles Cheek says options being explored include grant funding, obtaining a court-issued license to manage the property, or acquiring ownership from the current owner. Community leaders and volunteers continue to seek long-term solutions with another cleanup already planned for Martin Luther King Jr. Day 2027. Charlotte and radio broadcasting as a whole have lost a true pioneer. According to WCNC, legendary radio announcer Hattie Massey Leeper, better known as Chatty Hattie, has died at the age of 98. Leeper broke barriers as the first Black female radio announcer in North Carolina. She began her broadcasting career as a teenager in Charlotte and earned her own radio show by age 17. Over nearly two decades on the air, she helped promote some of the biggest names in R&B and gospel music, including Aretha Franklin, James Brown, Otis Redding, and Smokey Robinson. Leeper later became an educator, founded her own communication school, and was inducted into both the Black Radio Hall of Fame and the North Carolina Music Hall of Fame. Her family says her legacy of opening doors and uplifting others will live on for generations. I'm Amber Payton on your home for Black News First, the Black Information Network.
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10: When you work undercover, you really have to play the role because you stand to lose more than just an Oscar. If you make a mistake, these people will kill you in the blink of an eye.
11: If the American government asked you to move to Colombia to hunt down the world's most brutal narco terrorist, what would you say?
12: I was a rookie policeman shaking in my boots.
11: In the 1980s, a new generation of American special agents landed in Latin America, tasked with capturing a new breed of ultra-violent narco-terrorist.
13: She would kill you if you owed her money. She would kill you if you encroached on her territory. She would kill you if you personally insulted her. Sometimes she would just kill you for the fun of it.
17: He had all the resources in the world, hundreds of millions of dollars.
19: A man that could have a political candidate running for president assassinated on stage. This was war.
11: My name is John Cuban. I'm the host of a new podcast series called Real Narcos. It follows the stories of the world's most dangerous drug lords and the American special agents who hunted them down.
20: Here you are, a doorway away from the most wanted man in the world. 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
21: We didn't have sophisticated software. That didn't exist. The software was a pen and paper.

0: Week, but not everyone knows there's a Black Restaurant Week born in Houston, Texas in 2016 and is now spreading to cities across the country. It's more than just menus. It's a movement.
1: And so we really want to create something that was more all-inclusive to the creative things we were seeing happening in the food scene.
0: That's one of the three founders, Fallon Farrell.
1: As we've grown through the years, we've literally watched businesses start off as like a pop-up food tent and now having like two or three locations.
0: From soul food kitchens to hidden gem caterers, Black Restaurant Week shines a light where it's long been missing. It's helped generate tens of millions of dollars for Black-owned businesses, keeping legacies alive and creating new ones. And it's part of Black history still being written every time a diner takes that first bite. I'm Esther Dillard for the Black Information Network.
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0: 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I'm Charlamagne Tha God, host of the world's most dangerous morning show, The Breakfast Club, and my history lives here.
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2: Philadelphia Democratic Socialists of America speaks. Alongside tenants and tenant leaders are being honored in the city. A Philadelphia City Council resolution is acknowledging and honoring organizers and residents who are fighting to end rental junk fees and secure basic tenant rights and protections. But according to Life Zet, a Black resident is going ballistic over the honoring of the group. John McCauley, at a recent Philadelphia City Council meeting, argues that the tenant movement is reflecting a broader shift away from private ownership and toward a greater dependence on the government.
3: When did Black people go from talking about private ownership towards embracing what leads to communism? Booker T. Washington must be turning over in his grave. A man who talked about private ownership, learning trades, and embracing commerce to a generation of Black people, crying over tenant issues and more government control.
2: McCauley states that private ownership beats greater government dependence. A suspected food poisoning outbreak is causing alarm in a Tennessee community. It happened at a Walmart distribution center in Lebanon, Tennessee, sending nearly 20 people to the hospital. County emergency officials say crews responded late last week after several workers began experiencing symptoms, including nausea and vomiting. Between 25 and 30 people were evacuated at the scene, with 19 taken to area hospitals. The cause of the illnesses remains under investigation, and Walmart says it's working with local health and emergency officials. I'm Mike Island for Terry McCready on the Black Information Network.
4: Here's what's trending this hour. The Vatican says Pope Leo has been diagnosed with lung cancer. The 71-year-old U.S.-born pontiff underwent surgery Tuesday to remove a growth from his lung. The Vatican said the surgery was successful and confirmed his diagnosis. Multiple roller coasters are shut down at Six Flags across the country after a man fell to his death in Georgia. And the man guilty of murdering Tupac Shakur was sentenced to 40 years to life in prison. Dwayne Davis learned his fate in a Las Vegas courtroom on Tuesday. I'm Amber Payton, and that's what's trending.
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6: Baltimore Ravens defensive lineman Calais Campbell is making NFL history. The 40-year-old is now the league's all-time leader in regular season games played by a defensive lineman with 283 appearances. Campbell broke the record Sunday night against the Atlanta Falcons, passing Jim Marshall, who held the mark with 282 games. Campbell is in his 19th NFL season. Meanwhile, in basketball news, the Atlanta Dream is looking for more room as they prepare to host the WNBA Finals. The team hopes to move games 3, 4, and 6 from Gateway Center Arena, which seats just about 3,500 fans, to State Farm Arena, with a capacity for more than 17,000 fans. But scheduling conflicts involving Atlanta Hawks games and a concert have complicated that effort. The championship series against the Golden State Valkyries is set to tip off Saturday in San Francisco. And a piece of NBA history just sold for a record price. A Chicago Bulls jersey worn by Michael Jordan during Game 2 of the 1998 NBA Finals has reportedly sold for $14 million. Hunt Auction says the buyer is a Miami real estate investor.

0: The sale sets the record for basketball memorabilia, adding another multi-million dollar milestone to Jordan's Last Dance era. With the latest in sports, I'm Morgan Wood on the Black Information Network.
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3: I'm Esther Dillard on your home for 24/7 News, the Black Information Network. A Black man is dead and several others injured after a roller coaster incident at Six Flags over Georgia Monday. Atlanta News First reports witnesses say 42-year-old Hassan Jihad Abin Karim fell to his death from the Goliath roller coaster that afternoon. Ben Edwards, visiting from Canada, was on that ride, trapped with 20 others on the coaster, stuck on an incline 200 feet in the air for hours. He told Atlanta News First the tragedy happened a row ahead of him.
4: It's very tragic. The first thing you think about is the people you're on the ride with. We saw mechanics and paramedics running towards the down there, so we realized that there was something bad that happened.
3: The Vatican says Pope Leo has been diagnosed with lung cancer. The 71-year-old U.S.-born pontiff, who has both Louisiana and Illinois family roots, underwent surgery to remove a growth from his lung. Dr. David Jones with Memorial Sloan Kettering Cancer Center spoke to NBC News about his view of preliminary reports.
5: He was diagnosed with adenocarcinoma of his right lower lobe. The first step that'll happen is we'll need to stage the tumor as to determine the exact stage, and that will be accomplished by looking at some lymph nodes and doing some more work on the tumor tissue. So I would expect that we'll have a stage and a care plan within the next several weeks.
3: Pope Leo revealed plans for the surgery Sunday during his prayer at St. Peter's Square. He said doctors recently discovered a nodule in his lung, and that it was detected at a very early stage. Georgia voters are now casting their ballots as early voting begins ahead of the November 3rd general election. The ballot includes several major statewide races, including contests for governor and the U.S. Senate. Democratic Senator John Ossoff is seeking re-election against Republican Congressman Mike Collins, while Black Democrat Keisha Lance Bottoms and Republican Rick Jackson are competing for governor. The deadline to register for the election is already passed. The NFL has reversed course on former Ole Miss defensive tackle Xavion Harris. On Monday, the league told all 32 teams that the Black player is a free agent and can visit and sign with any club. In September, the NFL had ruled him ineligible to sign because he tried to return to college and play for LSU. Part of the league's decision is because Harris never practiced with the LSU team. LSU left him off the roster after pressure from the SEC, and that move is what kept his NFL eligibility intact. Defensive tackle Daquan Wright, who also tried to join LSU, remains ineligible. Finally, a new measles case in Macon, Georgia, may be connected to a big outbreak in Pennsylvania. The Georgia Department of Public Health confirmed the infection Tuesday, noting the patient had contact with someone who caught the virus out of state. Pennsylvania has reported over 1,100 cases this year alone. The Macon patient is now isolating at home, and unvaccinated close contacts are in quarantine. I'm Esther Dillard on your home for Black News First, the Black Information Network.
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2: Rapper Sean Diddy Combs is back inside a New Jersey federal prison after reportedly suffering a fall. TMZ reports Combs fell and hit his head over the weekend at Fort Dix Federal Correctional Institution, where he's serving a prison sentence. He was reportedly taken by ambulance for treatment early Saturday and returned to the facility conscious and speaking. Meanwhile, reports say Combs' release date has been pushed back by about a month, from late January 2028 to early March 2028. NBC News previously reported allegations that Combs paid fellow inmates thousands of dollars for contraband, including a cell phone and alcohol. Elsewhere in entertainment news, digital creator and comedian Drewski is making history at Saturday Night Live. Digital media outlet Puck reports Drewski will host the November 7th show, making him the first digital creator to host the long-running sketch comedy series. Drewski has built a massive online following with around 30 million followers across Instagram, TikTok, and X. With the latest in entertainment news, I'm Morgan Wood on the Black Information Network, your home for Black news first.
3: Welcome to the journey around America, where we visit iconic locations connected to Black history. Today, we head to Harlem, New York, where the legendary Apollo Theater stands as a symbol of African-American culture. The Apollo Theater opened its doors in 1914 as a burlesque theater, but soon became the premier showplace for live musical entertainment. The theater became famous for Amateur Night, a weekly talent show that launched the careers of stars like Lauryn Hill and the Jackson 5.
4: Osiris, let me get the mysis. If you talk to females, it's just saving up the nicest.
3: Audiences at the Apollo became known for cheering or booing performers on stage.
5: Y'all making people walk off stage tonight.
3: The slogan, "Be Good or Be Gone," became the theater's motto. 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The Apollo Theater, a place where dreams are born, legends are made, and history is written. For the Black Information Network, I'm Kevin Brown.
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8: On your home for 24/7 news, the Black Information Network. A 29-year-old woman and her 7-year-old daughter are recovering after both were wounded in a shooting at an apartment complex on Farnsworth in Detroit, Michigan. Detroit Police Chief Todd Bettison says the violence stemmed from a dispute involving children, and investigators believe the father of one of the children involved in the altercation opened fire.
9: Adults not being able to self-regulate, this is senseless. It doesn't even make sense. I'm just really disgusted by it.
8: Safari Brent is the director of the Mayor's Office of Neighborhood and Community Safety.
10: There is absolutely no place for this gentleman to hide, no place for him to go. There's no cover for him. We don't respect his behavior, and he needs to meet the full force of justice and be held accountable by this community, because if he's emotionally immature enough to do that, we don't know what else he's capable of doing.
8: Police say the mother was shot in the arm, and the same bullet then struck her daughter in the shoulder. Both victims were hospitalized and are listed in stable condition. Bettison is urging the suspect to turn himself in. Vice President J.D. Vance is set to campaign in Monroe, Michigan on Thursday in support of Republican candidates ahead of the midterm elections. During his visit, Vance will also participate in a town hall with voters that will be broadcast Saturday at 8 p.m. on CBS, moderated by news anchor Tony DeCoppel. The discussion is expected to focus on key national issues, including the midterm elections, the war with Iran, the state of American democracy, tariffs, and immigration. Elsewhere, a former inmate has filed a federal lawsuit against the Michigan Department of Corrections, alleging corrections officers illegally recorded the birth of her son while she was incarcerated. Natalie Forrest claimed she was filmed while naked during labor, delivery, and postpartum care, despite warnings to prison officials that the recording practices violated Michigan's voyeurism law. The lawsuit names 7 current or former MDOC employees as defendants and seeks both compensatory and punitive damages. Forrest, who was serving time for a nonviolent controlled substance possession conviction, was released on parole in December 2025. I'm Bree Wood on your home for Black News First, the Black Information Network.
2: The White House has a new press secretary. Katie Zachariah held her first briefing Tuesday morning, saying she hopes to advance President Trump's agenda.
11: I want to thank President Trump for his trust that he has placed in me. I have wanted to work for him for a very long time. I'm looking forward to working with each of you as well, especially as we are in the middle of the midterm blitz with energy and excitement never seen before in the history of midterms, thanks to President Trump.
2: Zachariah previously called for suspending habeas corpus amid Trump's immigration crackdown, raising concerns about due process for immigrants, including Black and Latino communities. She has also shared conspiracy theories about Democrats and false claims about COVID-19 vaccines. Trump named Zachariah to replace Caroline Leavitt last week. She previously worked as a conservative commentator and communications advisor for Trump Media. That's your Washington Roundup. I'm Morgan Wood on the Black Information Network.
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12: I'm Bill Black with another Bet You Didn't Know Music Fact. So I just got through reading Mariah Carey's book, The Meaning of Mariah Carey. And in it, she talks about her and Derek Jeter had a brief fling from 97 to 1998 towards the end of her marriage to Tommy Mottola. She also revealed that Derek was the inspiration for this song.
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2: The recent 2026 Good Soil Forum in Irving, Texas, featured a legendary list of Black speakers, including Tyler Perry, Bishop T.D. Jakes, John Hope Bryant, and many others. Backstage, the BIN spoke to the money man, Wall Street Trapper.
3: We know that the bank isn't the safest place to have our money. We all fuss about, oh man, bank ain't paying me no my money. Oh, this bank doing this on my money. They lending me money at these high, whatever. But we don't understand what's other vehicles that we can use. If you look at banks like JP Morgan, Wells Fargo, they all outperform in a 5-year basis, whatever it is we getting in our savings account, whatever it is we getting in a checking account. So we look at JP Morgan, the bank has performed 96% in 5 years. Mm-hmm. Meaning 5 years, the stock itself has a 96% return on your money. So wouldn't it be a little bit better if I owned the bank stock than sitting my money in the bank?
2: We will have more from Wall Street Trapper later this hour. Money news at 24 and 54 minutes past each hour. I'm Nicole Deal on your home for Black News First, the Black Information Network.
4: Amber Payton with BIN News Now. Former President Barack Obama is endorsing Illinois Lieutenant Governor Juliana Stratton for U.S. Senate.
5: That's why I was proud to endorse her first campaign for state representative and why I can't wait to vote for her to be the next senator.
4: In a new video, Obama called the Democratic nominee a Southsider, mother, caregiver, and fighter. Stratton faces Republican Don Tracy and Independent Whitfield Harrington Jr. for the seat being vacated by retiring Senator Dick Durbin. A legal dispute over a forgotten Black cemetery in Florida is nearing an end. The Clearwater Community Redevelopment Agency has agreed to a $7.5 million settlement with Frank Crum, whose property may contain more than 300 graves. Minnesota Congresswoman Ilhan Omar is calling Monday's federal raid on her home in attempt to target political enemies. Agents reportedly searched her Washington area home as part of an investigation into her immigration paperwork. Get BIN News Now on demand 24/7 on the iHeartRadio app.
6: I'm Mike Stevens on your home for Black News First, the Black Information Network. Here's your top headlines this hour. The Pope has lung cancer. It was a Black man who died after falling from a roller coaster at Six Flags in Georgia. And Dwayne Keefe D. Davis is sentenced to at least 40 years in prison for his involvement in the murder of legendary Black rapper Tupac Shakur. Well, despite allegations of racist political wrongdoing and the lawsuit, a judge has decided not to restore over 90 polling locations for the 2026 midterms coming up in just a couple of weeks. They were taken away by the majority of Republicans who run the Tarrant County, Texas Commission in Fort Worth. Black Democratic Commissioner Alyssa Simmons speaking here recently to NBC TV in Dallas.
7: We've cut 92 polling locations in a county in which the Republicans said they redistricted because of population growth. They say that because they avoid the real reason, and it's racist gerrymandering.
6: Those against removing the polling places say it largely impacts mostly Black and brown voters. Miami jurors find Black NFL player Tyreek Hill guilty of 3 of 11 battery charges in his domestic violence trial involving his ex-wife. Hill was accused of mental, emotional, and physical abuse going back 2 years. Baby monitor video of one incident was submitted as evidence during the trial. The former Miami Dolphin has signed with the Kansas City Chiefs now, but the NFL is investigating Hill's alleged violation of the league's personal conduct policy. And a Black Houston couple is excited about a new way to connect with their baby, who for now has to be in the neonatal intensive care unit in the hospital after giving birth. This new thing they're doing is called skin to skin. The baby is placed in what looks like a clear backpack while connected to all the life-sustaining devices that are keeping him alive. And nurses put the baby in the unit on the chest of the mom and dad each day so they can bond, rather than keeping them separate while the baby is being treated.
8: When they presented it, it was kind of like a safe way to hold them and not be afraid of all the lines and the tubes that are going with them and still getting that skin to skin. So I was really excited to try it.
9: I think this device has helped us get closer to our babies. I think it makes the unnatural part of this feel natural again. Like we're starting to get really connected to the babies and enjoy their time here for what it is.
6: Again, the device is called skin to skin because the infant's skin gets to touch the parent's skin while being held by them. For more stories of interest to the Black community, log on to BINnews.com. 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
0: I'm Bill Black with another Bet You Didn't Know music fact. So I know you know this song. Yeah, it's Feels Good by Tony. But nobody in the group is named Tony. So how did they get their name? On a recent interview with The Breakfast Club, lead singer Raphael Sadiq explains.
11: Dwayne used to put this perm in his hair called a curly kid.
12: Pretty Tony.
11: So Dwayne said if he would go to school on the first day, his name is Dwayne, but his teacher would call him Tony. And his hair was so done that they would say like three times like he was Italian, like Tony. Mm-hmm. He was playing at this wedding reception and didn't have a name. It was our manager and his brother turned around like, what's the name of the group? We didn't have a name of the group, but we just laughed and said Tony. And then when he said, ladies and gentlemen, Tony, we looked at it like, dang.
12: That's it.
11: Whatever that is sounded right.
0: Rest in heaven to Dwayne Wiggins of the group Tony. I'm Bill Black with another Bet You Didn't Know music fact on the Black Information Network.
13: I'm Kevin Brown on your home for 24/7 news of Black Information Network. And here's what's happening right now. The California Highway Patrol identified two suspects in connection to a retaliatory shooting on the Bay Bridge last month, resulting in one person being injured. 19-year-old Omen Santiago Martinez Aguilar of San Pablo was arrested, along with a 15-year-old Richmond boy who was already in custody. A firearm believed to be connected to the case was recovered during a search at Martinez Aguilar's residence. The shooting, which occurred on eastbound Interstate 80, was believed to be retaliatory following a physical altercation in San Francisco. Martinez Aguilar faces charges including attempted murder and shooting at an occupied vehicle. A Chicago woman was injured and her accomplice was killed during a botched arm robbery at the Oak Brook Center Mall last month. The incident occurred when Chance Jamerson and Justin Hill attempted to rob someone of $2,000 in the parking lot. Hill was shot and killed during the robbery, and the shooter will not face charges as it was deemed justified self-defense. Jamerson, who was injured in the incident, is now facing three counts of attempted armed robbery and has been detained to await trial. Aries Campbell, a suspected member of a West Oakland, California gang, has been charged with the attempted murder of a local rapper known for taunting rival gangs. Campbell faces five felonies, including attempted murder, unlawful firearm activity, and dissuading witnesses in a May 14th shooting. The rapper survived the attack, and Campbell allegedly attempted to intimidate witnesses related to the case. Seattle Restaurant Week is back this month, October 18th through the 31st, offering meals starting at $20 for hundreds of participating restaurants. Diners can explore the local food scene and try new restaurants at discounted prices. Popular Black-owned eateries like Gold Coast Kitchen, Peninsula Soul Food, We Rise Wine Bar, Mojito are among those offering special deals. The event includes restaurants in various Seattle neighborhoods and extends to locations outside the city. Some restaurants are participating in Give a Meal, donating proceeds to support free meals for communities facing food insecurity. Diners can sign up for a digital Give a Meal passport for a chance to win tickets to the James Beard Foundation's Taste America Seattle event. High school basketball in Chicago will look different this fall. CPS has released a new Public League Hoops Conference realignment. The Red Conference has expanded from 32 to 40 teams. There are now 10 teams in each of the four Red divisions. CPS has not revealed the schedule for the upcoming season, but several sources say teams will play conference foes once. There's no word on the city tournament format, which expanded last year to include every public league team. Family, friends, and customers in Chicago are mourning the passing of Sonia Chef Royce Williams, known for her elevated soul food at Soul Prime in Westtown. Tributes poured in for her kindness and spirit, with the restaurant announcing her death last Monday. Known for her generosity and perseverance, Williams leaves behind a legacy of love and light in the community. The restaurant has not announced plans for reopening following her passing. I'm Kevin Brown on your home for Black News First, the Black Information Network.
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13: BIN News this hour. I'm Doug Davis. Political polling over the past several weeks shows a steep increase in voters supporting Democratic candidates. And there's a lot of movement in some southern states. In fact, in Arkansas, the Cook Political Report moved the 2nd Congressional District from solid Republican to likely Republican. That change puts Democratic candidate African-American Chris Jones in a race against Republican French Hill. Jones told CNN he believes he can win by bringing together black voters, independents, and some Trump supporters.
21: What we found is that independents who are breaking for me in every poll, at least by 35 points or more, are saying they're sick and tired of us going into these unwanted wars of choice. They're sick and tired of their gas prices hurting them. Our farmers are hurting. They're going bankrupt and committing suicide at a rate higher than any other in the country. And our veterans are hurting because they're not getting VA care.
13: Arkansas was once a Democratic stronghold. Bill Clinton's rise helped the party stay competitive through the 1990s, but voters changed course in 2012 when Republicans took over both the State House and Senate. Democrats haven't won a seat since then. Meanwhile, Duane KVD Davis was sentenced today in Tupac Shakur's killing nearly 30 years after his death. Davis, the man convicted of orchestrating his murder, has been sentenced to 40 years to life in prison. A judge imposed 20 years to life for first-degree murder and another 20 years to life for supplying the gun that killed the rapper. Civil rights attorney African-American Areva Martin discussed the case with CNN before the sentencing.
22: You know, this is a case that has haunted the hip-hop community and the American public in some ways for now 3 decades. The question becomes, with or without parole? He's already 63 years old, or approximately that age, so life for him could be another 15 or 20 years.
13: A jury convicted Davis in August of murder with a deadly weapon. Although Davis didn't pull the trigger, his own interviews and a 2019 memoir helped seal the deal for prosecutors and the jury. Shakur was 25 when he died, and the words he shared with the world
2: world still carries a lot of weight today. Tupac is a true American icon. He sold more than 75 million records worldwide. Davis's attorney says he will appeal the sentencing. And finally, the second annual One Philly HBCU Week is scheduled to take place October 26th through the 31st. The week includes a college and job fair with more than 100 employers, a step show, and a Battle of the Bands competition, among other events. This year, HBCU Week features not one, but two football games. On October 30th, Lincoln University takes on Virginia Union. Then on the 31st, Delaware State faces Norfolk State, and that game reunites former Eagle star DeSean Jackson and Michael Vick as head coaches. Mayor African-American Sherelle Parker, who's a Lincoln University graduate, says HBCUs build the next generation of history makers, entrepreneurs, and public servants. 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
4: Here's what's trending this hour. Pope Leo XIV has lung cancer. The 71-year-old U.S.-born pontiff underwent surgery Tuesday to remove a growth from his lung. The Vatican said the surgery was successful and confirmed his diagnosis, adding it will provide more information later. Americans are expected to spend over $13 billion celebrating Halloween this year. The National Retail Federation says it expects spending to increase by some $400 million. I'm Amber Payton, and that's what's trending.
1: 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Covering the latest news, sports, and events at our historically Black colleges and universities. Here's Morgan Wood.
3: The National Treasure, Morgan State University, is making history, cracking the national FCS top 25 for the first time ever.

0: Nelson about the university's 159th homecoming.
1: There's nothing like a Morgan State University homecoming, and I am just absolutely energized when I see thousands of alums that are coming from literally all over the United States and a few from around the world coming back to the place to rekindle memories made here, reconnect, and then make new ones.
0: The Bears are also number one in the Black College Football poll, sitting at 5-1 with a 4-game winning streak. With the latest in HBCU news, I'm Morgan Wood on the Black Information Network, your home for Black news first.
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1: The opinions, beliefs, and viewpoints expressed in this commentary are those of the author and do not necessarily represent those of BIN and its founding partners and employees. Now it's time to bring the funk with Roland S. Martin.
2: Donald Trump and his evil administration loves talking about Biden weaponizing the Department of Justice. But look what they did to Congresswoman Ilhan Omar on Monday. They literally raided her home based upon illegal paperwork when she was a child. It was paperwork filled out by her father, and they raided her home. Has she been charged? No. But they raided, ICE agents raided her home. But we already know how Donald Trump feels. He despises Somali immigrants and he hates Congresswoman Ilhan Omar. This is Trump in December.
3: And they contribute nothing. The welfare is like 88%. They contribute nothing. I don't want them in our country, I'll be honest with you, okay? Somebody would say, oh, that's not politically correct. I don't care. I don't want them in our country. Their country is no good for a reason. Their country stinks, and we don't want them in our country. I can say that about other countries, too. I can say it about other countries, too. We don't want them to help. We have to rebuild our country. You know, our country's at a tipping point. We can go bad. We're at a tipping point. I don't know if people mind me saying that, but I'm saying it. We could go one way or the other, and we're going to go the wrong way if we keep taking in garbage into our country. Ilhan Omar is garbage. She's garbage. Her friends are garbage. These aren't people that work. These aren't people that say, let's go, come on, let's make this place great. These are people that do nothing but complain. They complain. And from where they came from, they got nothing.
2: This is why we must vote in massive numbers in November. We must take power from Republicans in the House and in the Senate and beat the brakes off of them in 2028 because these people are completely evil. I'm Roland Martin of the Black Information Network.
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1: Nation Network. Baltimore Mayor Brandon Scott spoke at Atlanta's historic Ebenezer Baptist Church on Sunday after an invitation from Georgia Senator Reverend Raphael Warnock. Introducing Scott, Warnock reflected on his time pastoring Douglas Memorial Community Church in Baltimore and joked about the city's love for crab cakes and chicken boxes.
6: I thought I knew what a crab cake was till I moved to Baltimore. Now I'm a crab cake snob. You know, it's got to be lump crab. It's got to be, I know what a chicken box is because I lived in Baltimore. The mayor of Baltimore is here. He's cracking up laughing. I'm talking about a chicken box. Would you all welcome the mayor of Baltimore, Brandon Scott. Come on up, brother.
1: Mayor Scott highlighted Baltimore's historic 60% drop in gun violence and urged parishioners to not give up and make their voices heard at the ballot box this upcoming midterm election.
7: Baltimore has seen the largest decrease in homicide in this country over the last 5 years. But we still have a long way to go. And the crab cakes are still good, Reverend. Yes, we have to understand how important this election is. It is an act of your service to your fellow man and to God's people. We know how tough this moment is. This is a dark, dark time. But if you go to the book, Galatians 6:9 will tell you, let us not become weary in doing good, for at the proper time we will reap a harvest if we do not give up. Ebenezer, do not give up. Georgia, do not give up. Righteous people, do not give up. We will win the fight if we stick together and do what we need to do in all goodness. Thank you very much for having me, Ebenezer.
1: In a social media post, Scott called it a pinch-me moment, saying he never imagined standing before the congregation once led by Dr. Martin Luther King Jr. Scott said he was humbled, grateful, and deeply aware of the significance of the moment, thanking Warnock and the Ebenezer congregation for the invitation. In other news, Howard County school officials in Maryland are investigating after Long Reach High School soccer players were allegedly targeted with racial slurs during a junior varsity game against Glen Elg High School on October 1st. The incident follows a separate bullying case in the county involving a black student at Howard High School that led to the suspension of its JV football team. A Long Reach player's mother, Regina Dillon, says the slurs continued even after a referee intervened, and she's demanding accountability. The school system confirms its investigation, but says it may not disclose the outcome because minors are involved. Police say they received no reports of the incident. I'm Morgan Wood on the Black Information Network, your home for Black news first.
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8: Earlier this hour, we heard from Money Man, Wall Street Trapper. He was recently in Irving, Texas for the Good Soil Forum. He talks about how to get ahead financially.
9: We got to look at ourselves and ask ourselves a question. What can I eliminate right now that frees up a couple dollars? And after we do the eliminate, we got to also ask ourselves, what can I do now to help me generate a few more dollars? We live in a world where everybody wants to be the entrepreneur that makes all the money. And so now we're not looking at, I don't want to get another job. I don't want to do another side hustle. Not realizing that's not forever. It just may be a season. And that season is vital because we can use that season to make a deposit on the season that's in front of us.
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10: Bree Wood on your home for 24/7 news, the Black Information Network. A 29-year-old woman and her 7-year-old daughter are recovering after both were wounded in a shooting at an apartment complex on Farnsworth in Detroit, Michigan. Detroit Police Chief Todd Bettison says the violence stemmed from a dispute involving children, and investigators believe the father of one of the children involved in the altercation opened fire.
11: Adults not being able to self-regulate. This is senseless. It doesn't even make sense. I'm just really disgusted by it.
10: Safari Brent is the director of the Mayor's Office of Neighborhood and Community Safety.
12: There is absolutely no place for this gentleman to hide, no place for him to go. There's no cover for him. We don't respect his behavior, and he needs to meet the full force of justice and be held accountable by this community, because if he's emotionally immature enough to do that, we don't know what else he's capable of doing.
10: Police say the mother was shot in the arm, and the same bullet then struck her daughter in the shoulder. Both victims were hospitalized and are listed in stable condition. Bettison is urging the suspect to turn himself in. Vice President J.D. Vance is set to campaign in Monroe, Michigan on Thursday in support of Republican candidates ahead of the midterm elections. During his visit, Vance will also participate in a town hall with voters that will be broadcast Saturday at 8 p.m. on CBS, moderated by news anchor Tony DeCoppel. The discussion is expected to focus on key national issues, including the midterm elections, the war with Iran, the state of American democracy, tariffs, and immigration. Elsewhere, a former inmate has filed a federal lawsuit against the Michigan Department of Corrections, alleging corrections officers illegally recorded the birth of her son while she was incarcerated. Natalie Forrest claimed she was filmed while naked during labor, delivery, and postpartum care, despite warnings to prison officials that the recording practices violated Michigan's voyeurism law. The lawsuit names 7 current or former MDOC employees as defendants and seeks both compensatory and punitive damages. Forrest, who was serving time for a nonviolent controlled substance possession conviction, was released on parole in December 2025. I'm Bree Wood on your home for Black News First, the Black Information Network.
13: Seeing high blood pressure numbers during a doctor's visit can be a concerning moment. Hypertension or high blood pressure occurs when blood pressure remains consistently high. According to the CDC, around 47% of adults in the United States grapple with hypertension. While high blood pressure can affect individuals of all racial and ethnic backgrounds, it's more prevalent among African Americans. In fact, the American Heart Association estimates that over 40% of Black men and women in the United States contend with hypertension. attention. The silver lining is that making small adjustments to your lifestyle can help manage elevated blood pressure levels. These adjustments include incorporating regular exercise, maintaining a balanced and heart-healthy diet, and managing your weight. While the occasional indulgence in alcohol is okay, it's advisable to refrain from excessive drinking and smoking, as these habits can exacerbate high blood pressure. That's your Healthy Minute. I'm Amber Payton on your home for 24/7 News, the Black Information Network.
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15: In April 2016, the wife of a rural Georgia police officer is found inside a locked closet. Two shots have been fired from her husband's service weapon, her head resting on a pillow, the victim of an apparent gunshot wound. But what really happened inside that closet and in the hours and minutes before the shots rang out?
16: People do things that don't make sense when under stress and under dynamic situations.
15: Their crumbling marriage was no secret. The high school sweethearts were ready to call it quits. But was Jessica Boynton at the point of no return?
17: Nothing in my mind said that she was suicidal. In my mind, I knew she was upset and dealing with maybe some minute depression. But who wouldn't when your husband's cheating on you? That would hurt anybody.
15: What about the gunshots heard hours before her husband reported hearing shots?
17: I had just laid down when that first shot went off. And my fiance was like, it sounded like a gunshot.
15: What about the physical evidence?
17: 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There was no gunshot residue to be found on her.
18: 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I disagree with that, and many others do as well.
19: I really believe that we would get justice. We haven't. We haven't.
15: The Officer's Wife, a new podcast from Vault Studios.
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20: Black culture didn't start in cities. It started here. In the red clay, in the Delta air, in towns where front porches are pulpits, and dirt roads still lead to greatness. At the Black Information Network, we tell the stories of the rural South, where culture is grown, not manufactured. We sit with elders in Alabama who marched, farmed, and prayed us into today. We walk with kids in Mississippi who dream through gospel, beats, and broadband. We highlight Black farmers, midwives, teachers, and mechanics, culture keepers who don't get headlines but move generations. We lift gullah traditions still alive on the South Carolina coast. We follow HBCU homecomings in towns with one high school and one stoplight. We taste the biscuits that built families and the fried fish that funded tuition. In these communities, Black identity is stitched into everything. With Black News First, this is Misty Jordan on the Black Information Network.
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5: Columbus's BIN. Guaranteed Black. Guaranteed Human.
13: I'm Amber Payton with BIN News Now. President Trump is weighing in on last week's ICE shooting of Oscar Belgao in New York City, where his five-year-old son was in the vehicle.
21: We don't want our people hurt or killed.
13: Trump says he and Mayor Zarem Mamdani disagree over the shooting. Mamdani called ICE agents' actions reckless and ordered an NYPD investigation, while the Department of Homeland Security says Belgao tried to flee and rammed an ICE vehicle before he was shot. Newly unsealed court documents could bolster Brian Flores' discrimination lawsuit against the NFL. His attorneys say a coaching profile from search firm Korn Ferry relied on racial stereotypes, questioning Flores' intelligence and portraying him as an angry Black man. And the National Park Service is awarding Montgomery, Alabama, $800,000 to help restore the historic Benmore Hotel. The hotel opened in 1951 to serve Black Americans and played an important role in the city's civil rights history. Get BIN News Now on demand 24/7 on the iHeartRadio app.
8: I'm Vanessa Tyler on the Black Information Network, your home for Black News First. The man who killed Tupac
0: And Dwayne Keefe D. Davis is learning his fate for orchestrating the Vegas murder 30 years ago. The judge in the courtroom made sure to mention the icon he took away.
3: The world never forgot about him and his death, and neither did Las Vegas. It took us 30 years, but at this time, you are going to face justice for what you did on September 7th, 1996.
0: Then Judge Carly Kearney got to the time, and it was a lot of it. 20 to life for the first-degree murder, and for the deadly weapon, another 20 to life, to be served consecutively, meaning the 63-year-old must do a hard 40 to life.
3: You don't get to take a man from his family. You don't get to take his very life, his whole future from him, and just walk away from it. Especially when that man is Tupac Shakur.
0: EVD Davis didn't pull the trigger. Everyone connected to him that night of a big Tyson fight have since passed away. Davis bragged for decades that he was a shot caller, ordering others to shoot into the car where Tupac was a front seat passenger. It's a crime for which he must now pay. It was all staged. The music producer was fake, and so was the cocaine deal. The DOJ says six alleged gang members have been indicted, and nearly a dozen people affiliated with them are facing federal charges. Police say an undercover source posed as a music producer and steered the suspects toward a fake drug stash house they believed had more than 90 pounds of cocaine. Some suspects showed up with guns and masks. Those arrested could face life in prison on federal drug trafficking, armed robbery, and gun charges.
22: I myself am running for governor for the first time. And unlike President Trump and Governor DeSantis, who are known quantities in Florida, the people of Florida are still having to learn me.
0: For those who don't know, he is Byron Donalds. He's a black man and a Republican hoping to take the seat of term-limited Governor Ron DeSantis. Politico is reporting how Donalds is reaching out to black voters. He needs them in this tight race. Although Florida is red and he is a Republican, it's still a concern. His challenger, David Jolly, a Democrat, is running a race that might just turn red Florida blue.
22: A lot of people who now live in our state chose Florida over New York, over Illinois, over California. They wanted common sense. They wanted conservative policy. They wanted law and order. And I'm the candidate that's going to keep that going in the great state of Florida.
0: And a black woman running for U.S. Senate brought out the big guns.
23: Juliana Stratton is a Southsider, a mother, a caregiver, and a fighter. That's why I was proud to endorse her first campaign for state representative, and why I can't wait to vote for her to be the next senator from the great state of Illinois.
0: Former President Obama releasing a video endorsing Illinois Lieutenant Governor Juliana Stratton in her run for U.S. Senate. The Democrat is vying to replace retiring longtime Illinois Senator Dick Durbin. She is facing Republican Don Tracy and independent Whitfield Harrington Jr. I'm Vanessa Tyler on the Black Information Network, your home for Black News First.
24: I'm Kevin Brown with another look at modern-day black history you should know. On January 6, 2021, as chaos engulfed the U.S. Capitol,
25: multiple capital entries.
24: A group of black officers stood as pillars of resilience and bravery. Among them was Capitol Police Officer Eugene Goodman, who diverted rioters away from the Senate chamber, potentially saving countless lives. Lieutenant Michael Byrd also faced a dire situation, protecting lawmakers from an advancing mob. His decisive actions safeguarded those entrusted to his care. And Officer Harry Dunn fought back against physical threats and racial slurs, standing firm in the defense of the Capitol and democracy. These black officers and many others remind us that the strength of our democracy lies in those who protect it. So let's never forget to honor their heroism and strive for a nation worthy of their sacrifice. For the Black Information Network, I'm Kevin Brown.
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13: I'm Amber Payton on your home for 24/7 News, the Black Information Network. Here's what's happening in your region right now. Two Prince George's County Council members are calling for an independent audit of millions of taxpayer dollars awarded to community organizations, saying residents deserve more transparency. According to NBC Washington, Council members Sydney Harrison, who is black, and Jolene Ivey say recent controversies surrounding grants and project funding are eroding public trust in local government.
27: Open up the books. Allow the citizens of this county to see clearly where their dollars are being spent.
13: The pair wants a review of roughly $8.6 million provided to Community on the Front Line, as well as funding awarded to Jones House. Ivy says there is no evidence of illegal activity, but argues some spending practices appear unethical and warrant closer scrutiny.
1: She seems to have a lot to say, at least on social media. But as far as talking to reporters who have asked her questions, she does not want to answer questions to them, and she's not answering questions to us.
13: Meanwhile, Black Council Chair Crystal Oriata says she welcomes an audit and supports a full review so residents can see the facts for themselves. Community leaders in Charlotte, North Carolina are demanding accountability after an investigation uncovered alleged racist text messages involving several Charlotte Mecklenburg Police Department officers. Reports indicate six officers are facing termination after messages surfaced that allegedly include racial slurs and discussions targeting Black residents. The texts were reportedly discovered during a separate investigation involving a former officer. Community activists and local leaders say the allegations are deeply troubling and could further damage trust between law enforcement and the Black community. The officers remain suspended pending further review. Volunteers in Hampton are working to secure the future of a historic Black cemetery that had fallen into disrepair. According to WTKR, community members have spent months cleaning up Pleasant Shade Cemetery after concerns were raised by families with loved ones buried there. Now, organizers are focused on establishing perpetual care to ensure the cemetery remains maintained for generations to come. Reverend Charles Cheek says options being explored include grant funding, obtaining a court-issued license to manage the property, or acquiring ownership from the current owner. Community leaders and volunteers continue to seek long-term solutions with another cleanup already planned for Martin Luther King Jr. Day 2027. Charlotte and radio broadcasting as a whole have lost a true pioneer. According to WCNC, legendary radio announcer Hattie Massey Leeper, better known as Chatty Hattie, has died at the age of 98. Leeper broke barriers as the first Black female radio announcer in North Carolina. She began her broadcasting career as a teenager in Charlotte and earned her own radio show by age 17. Over nearly two decades on the air, she helped promote some of the biggest names in R&B and gospel music, including Aretha Franklin, James Brown, Otis Redding, and Smokey Robinson. Leeper later became an educator, founded her own communication school, and was inducted into both the Black Radio Hall of Fame and the North Carolina Music Hall of Fame. Her family says her legacy of opening doors and uplifting others will live on for generations. I'm Amber Payton on your home for Black News First, the Black Information Network.
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2: This is Layla Ali, undefeated world champion, Hall of Fame boxer, wellness advocate, and CEO of Layla Ali Lifestyle. My father, Muhammad Ali, was more than a champion in the ring. He was a global voice for courage, conviction, faith, and justice. The Muhammad Ali Center celebrates his life, his principles, and his willingness to stand for something bigger than himself, reminding us of the power of purpose. To learn more about

0: 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I'm Layla Ali, and my history lives here.
1: I'm Bill Black with another Bet You Didn't Know music fact. 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
2: 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The Black

0: affected by a deadly explosion at an apartment complex are demanding answers. The blast happened back in June 2025 in Cleveland, Ohio. According to WKYC, a 31-year-old man died from his injuries in the tragedy. Cleveland fire investigators classified the cause of the blast as undetermined. Justin Bibb is the city's mayor. Bibb, who is African-American, says that undetermined doesn't mean the investigation is over. Eric Seabury is the Cleveland Division of Fire's acting assistant chief. Assistant Chief Seabury, also African-American, says the work on this case continues.
1: They will not stop looking. If more stones turn up, they will overturn those stones and dig as deep as they can to find out what's happening.
0: Residents affected by the incident addressed the issue at a community meeting, like Bridget Smith Jackson. The African-American Social Services Director wants action by the administration.
2: Shout out to everybody with the big degrees, the gigantic titles. It's cute. But people are still suffering and struggling in a city where you all have the resources to come together collectively and do something about it.
0: A parent of a survivor of the apartment complex explosion called for proactivity from the administration as well. Families say they will continue to press for answers and accountability, WKYC says. The citywide tenant union of the Philadelphia Democratic Socialists of America, alongside tenants and tenant leaders, are being honored in the city. A Philadelphia City Council resolution is acknowledging and honoring organizers and residents who are fighting to end rental junk fees and secure basic tenant rights and protections. But according to LifeZet, a black resident is going ballistic over the honoring of the group. John McCauley, at a recent Philadelphia City Council meeting, argues that the tenant movement is reflecting a broader shift away from private ownership and toward a greater dependence on the government.
3: When did black people go from talking about private ownership towards embracing what leads to communism? Booker T. Washington must be turning over in his grave. A man who talked about private ownership, learning trades and embracing commerce to a generation of black people, crying over tenant issues and more government control.
0: McCauley states that private ownership beats greater government dependence. A suspected food poisoning outbreak is causing alarm in a Tennessee community. It happened at a Walmart distribution center in Lebanon, Tennessee, sending nearly 20 people to the hospital. County emergency officials say crews responded late last week after several workers began experiencing symptoms, including nausea and vomiting. Between 25 and 30 people were evacuated at the scene, with 19 taken to area hospitals. The cause of the illnesses remains under investigation, and Walmart says it's working with local health and emergency officials. I'm Mike Island for Terry McCready on the Black Information Network.
4: Here's what's trending this hour. The Vatican says Pope Leo has been diagnosed with lung cancer. The 71-year-old U.S.-born pontiff underwent surgery Tuesday to remove a growth from his lung. The Vatican said the surgery was successful and confirmed his diagnosis. Multiple roller coasters are shut down at Six Flags across the country after a man fell to his death in Georgia. And the man guilty of murdering Tupac Shakur was sentenced to 40 years to life in prison. Dwayne Davis learned his fate in a Las Vegas courtroom on Tuesday. I'm Amber Payton, and that's what's trending.
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6: Baltimore Ravens defensive lineman Calais Campbell is making NFL history. The 40-year-old is now the league's all-time leader in regular season games played by a defensive lineman with 283 appearances. Campbell broke the record Sunday night against the Atlanta Falcons, passing Jim Marshall, who held the mark with 282 games. Campbell is in his 19th NFL season. Meanwhile, in basketball news, the Atlanta Dream is looking for more room as they prepare to host the WNBA Finals. The team hopes to move games 3, 4, and 6 from Gateway Center Arena, which seats just about 3,500 fans, to State Farm Arena, with a capacity for more than 17,000 fans. But scheduling conflicts involving Atlanta Hawks games and a concert have complicated that effort. The championship series against the Golden State Valkyries is set to tip off Saturday in San Francisco. And a piece of NBA history just sold for a record price. A Chicago Bulls jersey worn by Michael Jordan during Game 2 of the 1998 NBA Finals has reportedly sold for $14 million. Hunt Auction says the buyer is a Miami real estate investor. The sale sets the record for basketball memorabilia, adding another multi-million dollar milestone to Jordan's Last Dance era. With the latest in sports, I'm Morgan Wood on the Black Information Network.
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8: Network. A black man is dead and several others injured after a roller coaster incident at Six Flags over Georgia Monday. Atlanta News First reports witnesses say 42.

0: 28-year-old Hassan Jihad Abin Karim fell to his death from the Goliath roller coaster that afternoon. Ben Edwards, visiting from Canada, was on that ride, trapped with 20 others on the coaster, stuck on an incline 200 feet in the air for hours. He told Atlanta News First the tragedy happened a row ahead of him.
1: It's very tragic. The first thing you think about is the people you're on the ride with. We saw mechanics and paramedics running towards down there, so we realized that there was something bad that happened.
0: The Vatican says Pope Leo has been diagnosed with lung cancer. The 71-year-old U.S.-born pontiff, who has both Louisiana and Illinois family roots, underwent surgery to remove a growth from his lung. Dr. David Jones with Memorial Sloan Kettering Cancer Center spoke to NBC News about his view of preliminary reports.
2: He was diagnosed with adenocarcinoma of his right lower lobe. The first step that'll happen is we'll need to stage the tumor as to determine the exact stage, and that will be accomplished by looking at some lymph nodes and doing some more work on the tumor tissue. So I would expect that we'll have a stage and a care plan within the next several weeks.
0: Pope Leo revealed plans for the surgery Sunday during his prayer at St. Peter's Square. He said doctors recently discovered a nodule in his lung, and that it was detected at a very early stage. Georgia voters are now casting their ballots as early voting begins ahead of the November 3rd general election. The ballot includes several major statewide races, including contests for governor and the U.S. Senate. Democratic Senator John Ossoff is seeking re-election against Republican Congressman Mike Collins, while Black Democrat Keisha Lance Bottoms and Republican Rick Jackson are competing for governor. The deadline to register for the election has already passed. The NFL has reversed course on former Ole Miss defensive tackle Xavion Harris. On Monday, the league told all 32 teams that the black player is a free agent and can visit and sign with any club. In September, the NFL had ruled him ineligible to sign because he tried to return to college and play for LSU. Part of the league's decision is because Harris never practiced with the LSU team. LSU left him off the roster after pressure from the SEC, and that move is what kept his NFL eligibility intact. Defensive tackle Daquan Wright, who also tried to join LSU, remains ineligible. Finally, a new measles case in Macon, Georgia, may be connected to a big outbreak in Pennsylvania. The Georgia Department of Public Health confirmed the infection Tuesday, noting the patient had contact with someone who caught the virus out of state. Pennsylvania has reported over 1,100 cases this year alone. The Macon patient is now isolating at home, and unvaccinated close contacts are in quarantine. I'm Esther Dillard on your home for Black News First, the Black Information Network.
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10: Well, former Real Housewives of Potomac star Mia Thornton is facing a felony theft charge in Georgia over allegations that she and an associate stole furniture and other items from a furnished condominium. Prosecutors in Fulton County allege Thornton and Jared McGriff took furniture and a television valued between $5,000 and $25,000 while moving out of the property in October 2025. Thornton was previously arrested in connection with the case at Hartsfield-Jackson Atlanta International Airport in November 2025. And Chris Brown and Usher have canceled several upcoming dates on their joint R&B tour, with promoters saying the move is aimed at protecting the health and well-being of the artists, crew, and touring staff after an extensive run of sold-out stadium shows. The affected stops include Baltimore, Cincinnati, South Carolina, and Indianapolis. Promoters said the adjustments will help ensure the remainder of the tour continues safely through December. The cancellations also come as Brown prepares for an October 25th court hearing in London related to his guilty plea in a nightclub assault case. With the latest in entertainment at 17 and 47 minutes past each hour, I'm Bree Wood on the Black Information Network, your home for Black News First.
11: I like to think of the Obama Presidential Center as a tribute to what happens when ordinary people come together to do extraordinary things. 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
10: On your home for 24/7 news, the Black Information Network. A 29-year-old woman and her 7-year-old daughter are recovering after both were wounded in a shooting at an apartment complex on Farnsworth in Detroit, Michigan. Detroit Police Chief Todd Bettison says the violence stemmed from a dispute involving children, and investigators believe the father of one of the children involved in the altercation opened fire.
14: Adults not being able to self-regulate, this is senseless. It doesn't even make sense. I'm just really disgusted by it.
10: Teferi Brent is the director of the Mayor's Office of Neighborhood and Community Safety.
15: There is absolutely no place for this gentleman to hide, no place for him to go. There's no cover for him. We don't respect his behavior, and he needs to meet the full force of justice and be held accountable by this community, because if he's emotionally immature enough to do that, we don't know what else he's capable of doing.
10: Police say the mother was shot in the arm, and the same bullet then struck her daughter in the shoulder. Both victims were hospitalized and are listed in stable condition. And is urging the suspect to turn himself in. Vice President J.D. Vance is set to campaign in Monroe, Michigan on Thursday in support of Republican candidates ahead of the midterm elections. During his visit, Vance will also participate in a town hall with voters that will be broadcast Saturday at 8 p.m. on CBS, moderated by news anchor Tony DeCopel. The discussion is expected to focus on key national issues, including the midterm elections, the war with Iran, the state of American democracy, tariffs, and immigration. Elsewhere, a former inmate has filed a federal lawsuit against the Michigan Department of Corrections, alleging corrections officers illegally recorded the birth of her son while she was incarcerated. Natalie Forrest claims she was filmed while naked during labor, delivery, and postpartum care, despite warnings to prison officials that the recording practices violated Michigan's voyeurism law. The lawsuit names 7 current or former MDOC employees as defendants and seeks both compensatory and punitive damages. Forrest, who was serving time for a nonviolent controlled substance possession conviction, was released on parole in December 2025. I'm Bree Wood on your home for Black News First, the Black Information Network.
16: The White House has a new press secretary. Katie Zachariah held her first briefing Tuesday morning, saying she hopes to advance President Trump's agenda.
17: I want to thank President Trump for his trust that he has placed in me. I have wanted to work for him for a very long time. I'm looking forward to working with each of you as well. especially as we are in the middle of the midterm blitz with energy and excitement never seen before in the history of midterms, thanks to President Trump.
16: Zachariah previously called for suspending habeas corpus amid Trump's immigration crackdown, raising concerns about due process for immigrants, including Black and Latino communities. She has also shared conspiracy theories about Democrats and false claims about COVID-19 vaccines. Trump named Zachariah to replace Caroline Leavitt last week. She previously worked as a conservative commentator and communications advisor for Trump Media. That's your Washington Roundup. I'm Morgan Wood on the Black Information Network.
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18: I'm Bill Black with another Bet You Didn't Know Music Fact. How many times have you seen the Temptations movie and said this line?
19: They coming to see me.
20: They coming to see the Temptations.
19: Ain't nobody coming to see you, Otis.
18: Maybe there was one somebody. You ever heard Patti LaBelle talk about the time she was engaged

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1: The recent 2026 Good Soil Forum in Irving, Texas, featured a legendary list of Black speakers, including Tyler Perry, Bishop T.D. Jakes, John Hope Bryant, and many others. Backstage, the BIN spoke to the money man, Wall Street Trapper.
2: We know that the bank isn't the safest place to have our money. We all fuss about, oh man, bank ain't paying me no my money. Oh, this bank doing this with my money. They lending me money at these high, whatever. But we don't understand what's other vehicles that we can use. If you look at banks like JP Morgan, Wells Fargo, they all outperform in a 5-year basis, whatever it is we getting in our savings account, whatever it is we getting in a checking account. So if you look at JP Morgan, the bank has performed 96% in 5 years. Meaning 5 years, the stock itself has a 96% return on your money. So wouldn't it be a little bit better if I owned the bank stock than sitting my money in the bank?
1: We will have more from Wall Street Trapper later this hour. Money news at 24 and 54 minutes past each hour. I'm Nicole Deal on your home for Black News First, the Black Information Network.
3: Amber Payton with BIN News Now. Former President Barack Obama is endorsing Illinois Lieutenant Governor Juliana Stratton for U.S. Senate.
4: That's why I was proud to endorse her first campaign for state representative and why I can't wait to vote for her to be the next senator.
3: In a new video, Obama called the Democratic nominee a Southsider, mother, caregiver, and fighter. Stratton faces Republican Don Tracy and Independent Whitfield Harrington Jr. for the seat being vacated by retiring Senator Dick Durbin. A legal dispute over a forgotten Black cemetery in Florida is nearing an end. The Clearwater Community Redevelopment Agency has agreed to a $7.5 million settlement with Frank Crum, whose property may contain more than 300 graves. Minnesota Congresswoman Ilhan Omar is calling Monday's federal raid on her home in an attempt to target political enemies. Agents reportedly searched her Washington area home as part of an investigation into her immigration paperwork. Get BIN News Now on demand 24/7 on the iHeartRadio app.
5: I'm Mike Stevens on your home for Black News First, the Black Information Network. Here's your top headlines this hour. The Pope has lung cancer. It was a Black man who died after falling from a roller coaster at Six Flags in Georgia. And Dwayne Keefe D. Davis is sentenced to at least 40 years in prison for his involvement in the murder of legendary Black rapper Tupac Shakur. Well, despite allegations of racist political wrongdoing and a lawsuit, a judge has decided not to restore over 90 polling locations for the 2026 midterms coming up in just a couple of weeks. They were taken away by the majority of Republicans who run the Tarrant County, Texas Commission in Fort Worth. Black Democratic Commissioner Alyssa Simmons speaking here recently to NBC TV in Dallas.
6: We've cut 92 polling locations in a county in which the Republicans said they redistricted because of population growth. They say that because they avoid the real reason, and it's racist gerrymandering.
5: Those against removing the polling places say it largely impacts mostly Black and brown voters. Miami jurors find Black NFL player Tyreek Hill guilty of 3 of 11 battery charges in his domestic violence trial involving his ex-wife. Hill was accused of mental, emotional, and physical abuse going back 2 years. Baby monitor video of one incident was submitted as evidence during the trial. The former Miami Dolphin has signed with the Kansas City Chiefs now, but the NFL is investigating Hill's alleged violation of the league's personal conduct policy. And a Black Houston couple is excited about a new way to connect with their baby, who for now has to be in the neonatal intensive care unit in the hospital after giving birth. This new thing they're doing is called Skin to Skin. The baby is placed in what looks like a clear backpack while connected to all the life-sustaining devices that are keeping him alive. And nurses put the baby in the unit on the chest of the mom and dad each day so they can bond, rather than keeping them separate while the baby is being treated.
7: When they presented it, it was kind of like a safe way to hold them and not be afraid of all the lines and the tubes that are going with them and still getting that skin to skin. So I was really excited to try it.
8: I think this device has helped us get closer to our babies. I think it makes the unnatural part of this feel natural again. Like we're starting to get really connected to the babies and enjoy their time here. for what it is.
5: Again, the device is called skin to skin because the infant's skin gets to touch the parent's skin while being held by them. For more stories of interest to the Black community, log on to BINnews.com. 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
11: 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The California Highway Patrol identified two suspects in connection to a retaliatory shooting on the Bay Bridge last month, resulting in one person being injured. 19-year-old Omen Santiago Martinez Aguilar of San Pablo was arrested, along with a 15-year-old Richmond boy who was already in custody. A firearm believed to be connected to the case was recovered during a search at Martinez Aguilar's residence. The shooting, which occurred on eastbound Interstate 80, was believed to be retaliatory following a physical altercation in San Francisco. Martinez Aguilar faces charges including attempted murder and shooting at an occupied vehicle. A Chicago woman was injured and her accomplice was killed during a botched arm robbery at the Oak Brook Center Mall last month. The incident occurred when Chance Jamerson and Justin Hill attempted to rob someone of $2,000 in the parking lot. Hill was shot and killed during the robbery, and the shooter will not face charges as it was deemed justified self-defense. Jamerson, who was injured in the incident, is now facing three counts of attempted armed robbery and has been detained to await trial. Aries Campbell, a suspected member of a West Oakland, California gang, has been charged with the attempted murder of a local rapper known for taunting rival gangs. Campbell faces five felonies, including attempted murder, unlawful firearm activity, and dissuading witnesses in a May 14th shooting. The rapper survived the attack, and Campbell allegedly attempted to intimidate witnesses related to the case. Seattle Restaurant Week is back this month, October 18th through the 31st, offering meals starting at $20 for hundreds of participating restaurants. Diners can explore the local food scene and try new restaurants at discounted prices. Popular Black-owned eateries like Gold Coast Kitchen, Peninsula Soul Food, We Rise Wine Bar, Mojito are among those offering special deals. The event includes restaurants in various Seattle neighborhoods and extends to locations outside the city. Some restaurants are participating in Give a Meal, donating proceeds to support free meals for communities facing food insecurity. Diners can sign up for a digital Give a Meal passport for a chance to win tickets to the James Beard Foundation's Taste America Seattle event. High school basketball in Chicago will look different this fall. CPS has released the new Public League Hoops Conference realignment. The Red Conference has expanded from 32 to 40 teams. There are now 10 teams in each of the four Red divisions. CPS has not revealed the schedule for the upcoming season, but several sources say teams will play conference foes once. There's no word on the city tournament format, which expanded last year to include every public league team. Family, friends, and customers in Chicago are mourning the passing of Sonia Chef Royce Williams, known for her elevated soul food at Soul Prime in Westtown. Tributes poured in for her kindness and spirit, with the restaurant announcing her death last Monday. Known for her generosity and perseverance, Williams leaves behind a legacy of love and light in the community. The restaurant has not announced plans for reopening following her passing. I'm Kevin Brown on your home for Black News First, the Black Information Network.
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15: 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Remember when we were kids, there was a story about the little engine that could? Well, this is a story about the little beat that did. Let me explain.
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1: I get those goosebumps every time. I need the Heimlich. Throw that to the side.
0: Since then, the record has gone 8 times platinum. Gives me goosebumps. I'm Bill Black, and that's another Bet You Didn't Know music fact on the Black Information Network.
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4: BIN News this hour. I'm Doug Davis. Political polling over the past several weeks shows a steep increase in voters supporting Democratic candidates. And there's a lot of movement in some southern states. In fact, in Arkansas, the Cook Political Report moved the 2nd Congressional District from solid Republican to likely Republican. That change puts Democratic candidate African-American Chris Jones in a race against Republican French Hill. Jones told CNN he believes he can win by bringing together Black voters, independents, and some Trump supporters.
5: What we found is that independents who are breaking for me in every poll, at least by 35 points or more, are saying they're sick and tired of us going into these unwanted wars of choice. They're sick and tired of their gas prices hurting them. Our farmers are hurting. They're going bankrupt and committing suicide at a rate higher than any other in the country. And our veterans are hurting because they're not getting VA care.
4: Arkansas was once a Democratic stronghold. Bill Clinton's rise helped the party stay competitive through the 1990s, but voters changed course in 2012 when Republicans took over both the State House and Senate. Democrats haven't won a seat since then. Meanwhile, Duane KVD Davis was sentenced today in Tupac Shakur's killing. Nearly 30 years after his death, Davis, the man convicted of orchestrating his murder, has been sentenced to 40 years to life in prison. A judge imposed 20 years to life for first-degree murder and another 20 years to life for supplying the gun that killed the rapper. Civil rights attorney African-American Areva Martin discussed the case with CNN before the sentencing.
6: You know, this is a case that has haunted the hip-hop community and the American public in some ways for now 3 decades. The question becomes, with or without parole? He's already 63 years old, or approximately that age, so life for him could be another 15 or 20 years.
4: A jury convicted Davis in August of murder with a deadly weapon. Although Davis didn't pull the trigger, his own interviews and a 2019 memoir helped seal the deal for prosecutors and the jury. Shakur was 25 when he died, and the words he shared with the world still carries a lot of weight today. Tupac is a true American icon. He sold more than 75 million records worldwide. Davis's attorney says he will appeal the sentencing. And finally, the second annual One Philly HBCU Week is scheduled to take place October 26th through the 31st. The week includes a college and job fair with more than 100 employers, a step show, and a Battle of the Bands competition, among other events. This year, HBCU Week features not one, but 2 football games. On October 30th, Lincoln University takes on Virginia Union. Then on the 31st, Delaware State faces Norfolk State, and that game reunites former Eagles star DeSean Jackson and Michael Vick as head coaches. Mayor African-American Sherelle Parker, who's a Lincoln University graduate, says HBCUs build the next generation of history makers, entrepreneurs, and public servants. 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I'm Doug Davis. 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
7: Here's what's trending this hour. Pope Leo XIV has lung cancer. The 71-year-old U.S.-born pontiff underwent surgery Tuesday to remove a growth from his lung. The Vatican said the surgery was successful and confirmed his diagnosis, adding it will provide more information later. Americans are expected to spend over $13 billion celebrating Halloween this year. The National Retail Federation says it expects spending to increase by some $400 million. I'm Amber Payton, and that's what's trending.
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8: The National Treasure, Morgan State University, is making history, cracking the national FCS top 25 for the first time ever.

0: Wilson about the university's 159th homecoming.
1: There's nothing like a Morgan State University homecoming, and I am just absolutely energized when I see thousands of alums that are coming from literally all over the United States and a few from around the world coming back to the place to rekindle memories made here, reconnect, and then make new ones.
0: The Bears are also number one in the Black College football poll, sitting at 5-1 with a 4-game winning streak. With the latest in HBCU news, I'm Morgan Wood on the Black Information Network, your home for Black news first.
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0: The opinion and viewpoints expressed in this commentary are those of the author and do not necessarily represent those of BIN and its founding partners and employees. Now it's time to bring the funk with Roland S. Martin.
3: Donald Trump and his evil administration loves talking about Biden weaponizing the Department of Justice. But look what they did to Congresswoman Ilhan Omar on Monday. They literally raided her home based upon illegal paperwork when she was a child. It was paperwork filled out by her father, and they raided her home. Has she been charged? No. But they raided, ICE agents raided her home. But we already know how Donald Trump feels. He despises Somali immigrants and he hates Congresswoman Ilhan Omar. This is Trump in December.
4: And they contribute nothing. The welfare is like 88%. They contribute nothing. I don't want them in our country, I'll be honest with you, okay? Somebody would say, oh, that's not politically correct. I don't care. I don't want them in our country. Their country is no good for a reason. Their country stinks, and we don't want them in our country. I could say that about other countries, too. We don't want them to hell. We have to rebuild our country. You know, our country's at a tipping point. We could go bad. We're at a tipping point. I don't know if people mind me saying that, but I'm saying it. We could go one way or the other, and we're going to go the wrong way if we keep taking in garbage into our country. Ilhan Omar is garbage. She's garbage. Her friends are garbage. These aren't people that work. These aren't people that say, let's go, come on, let's make this place great. These are people that do nothing but complain. They complain. And from where they came from, they got nothing.
3: This is why we must vote in massive numbers in November. We must take power from Republicans in the House and in the Senate and beat the brakes off of them in 2028 because these people are completely evil. I'm Roland Martin of the Black Information Network.
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0: Home for 24/7 News. The Black Information Network. Baltimore Mayor Brandon Scott spoke at Atlanta's historic Ebenezer Baptist Church on Sunday after an invitation from Georgia Senator Reverend Raphael Warnock. Introducing Scott, Warnock reflected on his time pastoring Douglas Memorial Community Church in Baltimore and joked about the city's love for crab cakes and chicken boxes.
7: I thought I knew what a crab cake was till I moved to Baltimore. Now I'm a crab cake snob. You know, it's got to be lump crab. It's got to be, I know what a chicken box is because I lived in Baltimore. The mayor of Baltimore is here. He's cracking up laughing. I'm talking about a chicken box. Would you all welcome the mayor of Baltimore, Brandon Scott. Come on up, brother.
0: Mayor Scott highlighted Baltimore's historic 60% drop in gun violence and urged parishioners to not give up and make their voices heard at the ballot box this upcoming midterm election.
8: Baltimore has seen the largest decrease in homicide in this country over the last 5 years. But we still have a long way to go. And the crab cakes are still good, Reverend. Yes, we have to understand how important this election is. It is an act of your service to your fellow man and to God's people. We know how tough this moment is. This is a dark, dark time. But if you go to the book Galatians 6:9 will tell you, let us not become weary in doing good. For at the proper time, we will reap a harvest if we do not give up. Ebenezer, do not give up. Georgia, do not give up. Righteous people, do not give up. We will win the fight if we stick together and do what we need to do in all goodness. Thank you very much for having me, Ebenezer.
0: In a social media post, Scott called it a pinch me moment, saying he never imagined standing before the congregation once led by Dr. Martin Luther King Jr. Scott said he was humbled, grateful, and deeply aware of the significance of the moment, thanking Warnock and the Ebenezer congregation for the invitation. In other news, Howard County school officials in Maryland are investigating after Long Reach High School soccer players were allegedly targeted with racial slurs during a junior varsity game against Glen Elg High School on October 1st. The incident follows a separate bullying case in the county involving a black student at Howard High School that led to the suspension of its JV football team. A Long Reach player's mother, Regina Dillon, says the slurs continued even after a referee intervened, and she's demanding accountability. The school system confirms its investigation, but says it may not disclose the outcome because minors are involved. Police say they received no reports of the incident. I'm Morgan Wood on the Black Information Network, your home for Black news first.
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9: Earlier this hour, we heard from Money Man, Wall Street Trapper. He was recently in Irving, Texas for the Good Soil Forum. He talks about how to get ahead financially.
10: We got to look at ourselves and ask ourselves a question. What can I eliminate right now that frees up a couple dollars? And after we do the eliminate, we got to also ask ourselves, what can I do now to help me generate a few more dollars? We live in a world where everybody wants to be the entrepreneur that makes all the money. And so now we're not looking at, I don't want to get another job. I don't want to do another side hustle. Not realizing that's not forever. It just may be a season. And that season is vital because we can use that season to make a deposit on the season that's in front of us.
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11: Your home for 24/7 news, the Black Information Network. A 29-year-old woman and her 7-year-old daughter are recovering after both were wounded in a shooting at an apartment complex on Farnsworth in Detroit, Michigan. Detroit Police Chief Todd Bettison says the violence stemmed from a dispute involving children, and investigators believe the father of one of the children involved in the altercation opened fire.
12: Adults not being able to self-regulate. This is senseless. It doesn't even make sense. I'm just really disgusted by it.
11: Teferi Brent is the director of the Mayor's Office of Neighborhood and Community Safety.
13: There is absolutely no place for this gentleman to hide, no place for him to go. There's no cover for him. We don't respect his behavior, and he needs to meet the full force of justice and be held accountable by this community, because if he's emotionally immature enough to do that, we don't know what else he's capable of doing.
11: Police say the mother was shot in the arm, and the same bullet then struck her daughter in the shoulder. Both victims were hospitalized and are listed in stable condition. Bettison is urging the suspect to turn himself in. Vice President J.D. Vance is set to campaign in Monroe, Michigan on Thursday in support of Republican candidates ahead of the midterm elections. During his visit, Vance will also participate in a town hall with voters that will be broadcast Saturday at 8 p.m. on CBS, moderated by news anchor Tony DeCoppel. The discussion is expected to focus on key national issues, including the midterm elections, the war with Iran, the state of American democracy, tariffs, and immigration. Elsewhere, a former inmate has filed a federal lawsuit against the Michigan Department of Corrections, alleging corrections officers illegally recorded the birth of her son while she was incarcerated. Natalie Forrest claimed she was filmed while naked during labor, delivery, and postpartum care, despite warnings to prison officials that the recording practices violated Michigan's voyeurism law. The lawsuit names seven current or former MDOC employees as defendants and seeks both compensatory and punitive damages. Forrest, who was serving time for a nonviolent controlled substance possession conviction, was released on parole in December 2025. I'm Bree Wood on your home for Black News First, the Black Information Network.
14: Seeing high blood pressure numbers during a doctor's visit can be a concerning moment. Hypertension or high blood pressure occurs when blood pressure remains consistently high. According to the CDC, around 47% of adults in the United States grapple with hypertension. While high blood pressure can affect individuals of all racial and ethnic backgrounds, it's more prevalent among African Americans. In fact, the American Heart Association estimates that over 40% of Black men and women in the United States contend with hypertension. The silver lining is that making small adjustments to your lifestyle can help manage elevated blood pressure levels. These adjustments include incorporating regular exercise, maintaining a balanced and heart-healthy diet, and managing your weight. While the occasional indulgence in alcohol is okay, it's advisable to refrain from excessive drinking and smoking, as these habits can exacerbate high blood pressure. That's your Healthy Minute. I'm Amber Payton on your home for 24/7 News, the Black Information Network.
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17: 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How could there have been no marks on her?
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16: This season on Blood Trails, we're following the trail of seven cases that start in the field and end in the shadows, where missing persons reports, half-buried evidence, and whispered suspicions blur the line between hunting story and homicide.
19: I just instantly started freaking out, yelling to the world, what's going on? 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I mean, I'm out in the middle of nowhere. 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
16: From the frozen woods of Maine to the mountains of Montana, from an archery opener gone wrong in Wisconsin to a father's last walk through the Minnesota deer woods, each story begins with a hunter stepping into the wild, but not all of them come back.
18: 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You know, it was tough.
16: I'm Jordan Sillars. Join me as we track the truth through tangled cover and cold case files, where every trail tells a story, and every story leaves its own trail of blood. Blood Trails.
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6: Columbus's BIN. Guaranteed Black. Guaranteed Human.
14: I'm Amber Payton with BIN News Now. President Trump is weighing in on last week's ICE shooting of Oscar Belgaud in New York City, where his five-year-old son was in the vehicle.
1: We don't want our people hurt or killed.
14: Trump says he and Mayor Zarem Mamdani disagree over the shooting. Mamdani called ICE agents' actions reckless and ordered an NYPD investigation, while the Department of Homeland Security says Belgaud tried to flee and rammed an ICE vehicle before he was shot. Newly unsealed court documents could bolster Brian Flores' discrimination lawsuit against the NFL. His attorneys say a coaching profile from search firm Korn Ferry relied on racial stereotypes, questioning Flores' intelligence and portraying him as an angry black man. And the National Park Service is awarding Montgomery, Alabama, $800,000 to help restore the historic Benmore Hotel. The hotel opened in 1951 to serve black Americans and played an important role in the city's civil rights history. Get BIN News Now on demand 24/7 on the iHeartRadio app.
2: I'm Vanessa Tyler on the Black Information Network, your home for black news first. The man who killed Tupac. And Dwayne Keefe D. Davis is learning his fate for orchestrating the Vegas murder 30 years ago. The judge in the courtroom made sure to mention the icon he took away.
22: The world never forgot about him and his death, and neither did Las Vegas. It took us 30 years, but at this time, you are going to face justice for what you did on September 7th, 1996.
2: Then Judge Carly Kearney got to the time, and it was a lot of it. 20 to life for the first-degree murder, and for the deadly weapon, another 20 to life, to be served consecutively, meaning the 63-year-old must do a hard 40 to life.
22: You don't get to take a man from his family. You don't get to take his very life, his whole future from him, and just walk away from it. Especially when that man is Tupac Shakur.
2: EVD Davis didn't pull the trigger. Everyone connected to him that night of a big Tyson fight have since passed away. Davis bragged for decades that he was the shot caller, ordering others to shoot into the car where Tupac was a front seat passenger. It's a crime for which he must now pay. It was all staged. The music producer was fake, and so was the cocaine deal. The DOJ says six alleged gang members have been indicted, and nearly a dozen people affiliated with them are facing federal charges. Police say an undercover source posed as a music producer and steered the suspects toward a fake drug stash house they believed had more than 90 pounds of cocaine. Some suspects showed up with guns and masks. Those arrested could face life in prison on federal drug trafficking, armed robbery, and gun charges.
23: I myself am running for governor for the first time. And unlike President Trump and Governor DeSantis, who are known quantities of Florida, the people of Florida are still having to learn me.
2: For those who don't know, he is Byron Donalds. He's a black man and a Republican hoping to take the seat of term-limited Governor Ron DeSantis. Politico is reporting how Donalds is reaching out to black voters. He needs them in this tight race. Although Florida is red and he is a Republican, it's still a concern. His challenger, David Jolly, a Democrat, is running a race that might just turn red Florida blue.
23: A lot of people who now live in our state chose Florida over New York, over Illinois, over California. They wanted common sense. They wanted conservative policy. They wanted law and order. And I'm the candidate that's going to keep that going in the great state of Florida.
2: And a black woman running for U.S. Senate brought out the big guns.
24: Juliana Stratton is a Southsider, a mother, a caregiver, and a fighter. That's why I was proud to endorse her first campaign for state representative, and why I can't wait to vote for her to be the next senator from the great state of Illinois.
2: Former President Obama releasing a video endorsing Illinois Lieutenant Governor Juliana Stratton in her run for U.S. Senate. The Democrat is vying to replace retiring longtime Illinois Senator Dick Durbin. She is facing Republican Don Tracy and independent Whitfield Harrington Jr. I'm Vanessa Tyler on the Black Information Network, your home for black news first.
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0: The Apollo Theater opened its doors in 1914 as a burlesque theater, but soon became the premier showplace for live musical entertainment. The theater became famous for Amateur Night, a weekly talent show that launched the careers of stars like Lauryn Hill and the Jackson 5.
3: Osiris, let me get the mysis. If you talk to females, it's just saving up the mysis.
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0: The slogan, "Be good or be gone," became the theater's motto. Over the years, the Apollo Theater hosted many memorable events in black music history. The Apollo Theater, a place where dreams are born, legends are made, and history is written. For the Black Information Network, I'm Kevin Brown.
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14: I'm Amber Payton on your home for 24/7 News, the Black Information Network. Here's what's happening in your region right now. Six officers with the Charlotte-Mecklenburg Police Department are facing termination following an internal investigation into alleged racist text messages, according to WCNC Charlotte. The officers have been suspended without pay while their cases move through hearings before the Civil Service Board. The station reports the investigation involves messages so troubling that one officer allegedly remarked the group's text sounded like a, quote, Klan rally, end quote. Another officer connected to the case resigned earlier this year. In a statement, CMPD said it will not tolerate behavior that undermines public trust and emphasized its commitment to accountability and transparency. Police Chief Estella Patterson says officers will be held to the highest ethical standards, a promise she made when she accepted the job months ago.
8: I know oftentimes people feel that the police do things that are questionable. Well, I'm the kind of chief that I'm going to hold my employees accountable.
14: The case is likely to draw attention in Charlotte's black community, where concerns about bias in policing have remained a longstanding issue. During a campaign event in Ohio on Monday, President Trump took aim at Minnesota Representative Ilhan Omar and the state of Minnesota while rallying support for Republican candidates. Trump's remarks came the same day federal agents searched Omar's home as part of a federal criminal investigation. He described the congresswoman as, quote, a disaster, end quote, and referenced her Somali background, drawing chants of deport from some attendees as he discussed Somali immigration.
25: And that Ilhan, somebody was asking me, I don't know what they're doing with it, but I can tell you this, she's a disaster. She comes in from a country without laws, without police, without military, without, all they do is shoot each other.
14: The president also pointed to a massive pandemic-era fraud case involving members of Minnesota's Somali community, where hundreds of millions of dollars were allegedly stolen from a federally funded child nutrition program. In addition, Trump repeated claims that Minnesota Democrats engaged in election fraud during the 2024 election, despite former Vice President Kamala Harris carrying the state. HBCU Howard University is demanding accountability after members of its women's club tennis team were exposed to racist imagery ahead of a tournament at the University of Maryland. According to DC News Now, players received tournament materials that allegedly included an altered Maryland state flag featuring images of Ku Klux Klan members. The incident prompted the University of Maryland to suspend its entire club tennis team, which has apologized and forfeited its matches. In a letter to students, Howard University President Wayne Frederick said there is no place for racism or intimidation in collegiate athletics or on campus. The matter has been referred to University of Maryland Police and the school's Office of Student Conduct. The investigation remains ongoing with additional disciplinary action still possible. Norfolk State University is using art and scholarship to examine the black experience during America's 250th anniversary commemoration. The university's exhibition, The USA's 250th Anniversary Reflecting the Black Experience, is on display through November 2nd at the James Wise Gallery. The exhibit explores black history, culture, resilience, and contributions to the American story through works by artists from across the country. The exhibition also features work from Norfolk State University alumnus Dennis Winston and encourages conversations about history, identity, and citizenship. I'm Amber Payton on your home for Black News First, the Black Information Network.
9: 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More than 200,000 black soldiers fought in the Civil War, many for a freedom.

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1: Most people know about Restaurant Week, but not everyone knows there's a Black Restaurant Week born in Houston, Texas in 2016 and is now spreading to cities across the country. It's more than just menus. It's a movement.
2: And so we really want to create something that was more all-inclusive to the creative things we were seeing happening in the food scene.
1: That's one of the three founders, Fallon Farrell.
2: As we've grown through the years, we've literally watched businesses start off as like a pop-up food tent and now having like two or three locations.
1: From soul food kitchens to hidden gem caterers, Black Restaurant Week shines a light where it's long been missing. It's helped generate tens of millions of dollars for Black-owned businesses, keeping legacies alive and creating new ones. And it's part of Black history still being written every time a diner takes that first bite. I'm Esther Dillard for the Black Information Network.
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5: I'm Mike Island for Terry McCready. In an update on a story we previously reported to you, a group of Black renters appeared to be making headway on getting landlords to be proactive about their concerns and do something about them. Black renters reportedly are suffering more frequently than other renters when it comes to proactivity from their landlords, like fixing problems with their properties. In some cases, like in Ohio, there can be deadly consequences. Mostly Black families have

0: if more stones turn up, they will overturn those stones and dig as deep as they can to find out what's happening.
1: Residents affected by the incident addressed the issue at a community meeting, like Bridget Smith Jackson. The African-American Social Services Director wants action by the administration.
2: Shout out to everybody with the big degrees, the gigantic titles. It's cute. But people are still suffering and struggling in a city where you all have the resources to come together collectively and do something about it.
1: A parent of a survivor of the apartment complex explosion called for proactivity from the administration as well. Families say they will continue to press for answers and accountability, WKYC says. The citywide tenant union of the Philadelphia Democratic Socialists of America, alongside tenants and tenant leaders, are being honored in the city. A Philadelphia City Council resolution is acknowledging and honoring organizers and residents who are fighting to end rental junk fees and secure basic tenant rights and protections. But according to LifeZet, a black resident is going ballistic over the honoring of the group. John McCauley, at a recent Philadelphia City Council meeting, argues that the tenant movement is reflecting a broader shift away from private ownership and toward a greater dependence on the government.
3: When did black people go from talking about private ownership towards embracing what leads to communism? Booker T. Washington must be turning over in his grave. A man who talked about private ownership, learning trades and embracing commerce to a generation of black people, crying over tenant issues and more government control.
1: McCauley states that private ownership beats greater government dependence. A suspected food poisoning outbreak is causing alarm in a Tennessee community. It happened at a Walmart distribution center in Lebanon, Tennessee, sending nearly 20 people to the hospital. County emergency officials say crews responded late last week after several workers began experiencing symptoms, including nausea and vomiting. Between 25 and 30 people were evacuated at the scene, with 19 taken to area hospitals. The cause of the illnesses remains under investigation, and Walmart says it's working with local health and emergency officials. I'm Mike Island for Terry McCready on the Black Information Network.
4: Here's what's trending this hour. The Vatican says Pope Leo has been diagnosed with lung cancer. The 71-year-old U.S.-born pontiff underwent surgery Tuesday to remove a growth from his lung. The Vatican said the surgery was successful and confirmed his diagnosis. Multiple roller coasters are shut down at Six Flags across the country after a man fell to his death in Georgia. And the man guilty of murdering Tupac Shakur was sentenced to 40 years to life in prison. Dwayne Davis learned his fate in a Las Vegas courtroom on Tuesday. I'm Amber Payton, and that's what's trending.
5: Sports on the Black Information Network.
6: Baltimore Ravens defensive lineman Calais Campbell is making NFL history. The 40-year-old is now the league's all-time leader in regular season games played by a defensive lineman with 283 appearances. Campbell broke the record Sunday night against the Atlanta Falcons, passing Jim Marshall, who held the mark with 282 games. Campbell is in his 19th NFL season. Meanwhile, in basketball news, the Atlanta Dream is looking for more room as they prepare to host the WNBA Finals. The team hopes to move games 3, 4, and 6 from Gateway Center Arena, which seats just about 3,500 fans, to State Farm Arena, with a capacity for more than 17,000 fans. But scheduling conflicts involving Atlanta Hawks games and a concert have complicated that effort. The championship series against the Golden State Valkyries is set to tip off Saturday in San Francisco. And a piece of NBA history just sold for a record price. A Chicago Bulls jersey worn by Michael Jordan during Game 2 of the 1998 NBA Finals has reportedly sold for $14 million. Hunt Auction says the buyer is a Miami real estate investor. The sale sets the record for basketball memorabilia, adding another multi-million dollar milestone to Jordan's Last Dance era. With the latest in sports, I'm Morgan Wood on the Black Information Network.
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8: On your home for 24/7 news, the Black Information Network. A black man is dead and several others injured after a roller coaster incident at Six Flags over Georgia Monday. Atlanta News First reports witnesses say 42-year-old Hassan Jihad Abin Karim fell to his death from the Goliath roller coaster that afternoon. Ben Edwards, visiting from Canada, was on that ride, trapped with 20 others on the coaster, stuck on an incline 200 feet in the air for hours. He told Atlanta News First the tragedy happened a row ahead of him.
9: It's very tragic. The first thing you think about is the people you're on the ride with. We saw mechanics and paramedics running towards the down there, so we realized that there was something bad that happened.
8: The Vatican says Pope Leo has been diagnosed with lung cancer. The 71-year-old U.S.-born pontiff, who is both Louisiana

0: Louisiana and Illinois family roots, underwent surgery to remove a growth from his lung. Dr. David Jones with Memorial Sloan Kettering Cancer Center spoke to NBC News about his view of preliminary reports.
1: He was diagnosed with adenocarcinoma of his right lower lobe. The first step that'll happen is we'll need to stage the tumor as to determine the exact stage, and that will be accomplished by looking at some lymph nodes and doing some more work on the tumor tissue. So I would expect that we'll have a stage and a care plan within the next several weeks.
0: Pope Leo revealed plans for the surgery Sunday during his prayer at St. Peter's Square. He said doctors recently discovered a nodule in his lung and that it was detected at a very early stage. Georgia voters are now casting their ballots as early voting begins ahead of the November 3rd general election. The ballot includes several major statewide races, including contests for governor and the U.S. Senate. Democratic Senator John Ossoff is seeking re-election against Republican Congressman Mike Collins, while Black Democrat Keisha Lance Bottoms and Republican Rick Jackson are competing for governor. The deadline to register for the election has already passed. The NFL has reversed course on former Ole Miss defensive tackle Xavion Harris. On Monday, the league told all 32 teams that the black player is a free agent and can visit and sign with any club. In September, the NFL had ruled him ineligible to sign because he tried to return to college and play for LSU. Part of the league's decision is because Harris never practiced with the LSU team. LSU left him off the roster after pressure from the SEC, and that move is what kept his NFL eligibility intact. Defensive tackle Daquan Wright, who also tried to join LSU, remains ineligible. Finally, a new measles case in Macon, Georgia, may be connected to a big outbreak in Pennsylvania. The Georgia Department of Public Health confirmed the infection Tuesday, noting the patient had contact with someone who caught the virus out of state. Pennsylvania has reported over 1,100 cases this year alone. The Macon patient is now isolating at home, and unvaccinated close contacts are in quarantine. I'm Esther Dillard on your home for Black News First, the Black Information Network.
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0: This is Esther Dillard with another spotlight on Black excellence. Tyler Perry is one of the most successful figures in the entertainment industry. Born in New Orleans, Louisiana in 1969, Emmett Perry Jr. endured a difficult childhood marked by poverty and abuse. After changing his name and moving to Atlanta in 1992, Tyler Perry began writing and producing stage plays that became highly successful.
4: All you gotta do is take an R&B song, put Jesus in it, and it's a gospel song.
0: What? It was also during that time that he created his signature character, the iconic Mabel Medea Simmons.
5: Yea, though she walked in the valley with the shadow of Little Red Riding Hood and the Three Bears.
0: With an estimated net worth of over $1 billion, Tyler Perry is also a generous philanthropist, having donated millions to such causes as education, civil rights, and disaster relief, and another shining example of Black excellence. I'm Esther Dillard on the Black Information Network.
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7: Rapper Sean Diddy Combs is back inside a New Jersey federal prison after reportedly suffering a fall. TMZ reports Combs fell and hit his head over the weekend at Fort Dix Federal Correctional Institution, where he's serving a prison sentence. He was reportedly taken by ambulance for treatment early Saturday and returned to the facility conscious and speaking. Meanwhile, reports say Combs' release date has been pushed back by about a month, from late January 2028 to early March 2028. NBC News previously reported allegations that Combs paid fellow inmates thousands of dollars for contraband, including a cell phone and alcohol. Elsewhere in entertainment news, digital creator and comedian Drewski is making history at Saturday Night Live. Digital media outlet Puck reports Drewski will host the November 7th show, making him the first digital creator to host the long-running sketch comedy series. Drewski has built a massive online following with around 30 million followers across Instagram, TikTok, and X. With the latest in entertainment news, I'm Morgan Wood on the Black Information Network, your home for Black news first.
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13: Black Information Network. A 29-year-old woman and her 7-year-old daughter are recovering after both were wounded in a shooting at an apartment complex on Farnsworth in Detroit, Michigan. Detroit Police Chief Todd Bettison says the violence stemmed from a dispute involving children, and investigators believe the father of one of the children involved in the altercation opened fire.
14: Adults not being able to self-regulate. This is senseless. It doesn't even make sense. I'm just really disgusted by it.
13: Teferi Brent is the director of the Mayor's Office of Neighborhood and Community Safety.
15: There is absolutely no place for this gentleman to hide, no place for him to go. There's no cover for him. We don't respect his behavior, and he needs to meet the full force of justice and be held accountable by this community, because if he's emotionally immature enough to do that, we don't know what else he's capable of doing.
13: Police say the mother was shot in the arm, and the same bullet then struck her daughter in the shoulder. Both victims were hospitalized and are listed in stable condition. Edison is urging the suspect to turn himself in. Vice President J.D. Vance is set to campaign in Monroe, Michigan on Thursday in support of Republican candidates ahead of the midterm elections. During his visit, Vance will also participate in a town hall with voters that will be broadcast Saturday at 8 p.m. on CBS, moderated by news anchor Tony DeCopel. The discussion is expected to focus on key national issues, including the midterm elections, the war with Iran, the state of American democracy, tariffs, and immigration. Elsewhere, a former inmate has filed a federal lawsuit against the Michigan Department of Corrections, alleging corrections officers illegally recorded the birth of her son while she was incarcerated. Natalie Forrest claims she was filmed while naked during labor, delivery, and postpartum care, despite warnings to prison officials that the recording practices violated Michigan's voyeurism law. The lawsuit names 7 current or former MDOC employees as defendants and seeks both compensatory and punitive damages. Forrest, who was serving time for a nonviolent controlled substance possession conviction, was released on parole in December 2025. I'm Bree Wood on your home for Black News First, the Black Information Network.
7: The White House has a new press secretary. Katie Zachariah held her first briefing Tuesday morning, saying she hopes to advance President Trump's agenda.
16: I want to thank President Trump for his trust that he has placed in me. I have wanted to work for him for a very long time. I'm looking forward to working with each of you as well, especially as we are in the middle of the midterm blitz with energy and excitement never seen before in the history of midterms, thanks to President Trump.
7: Zachariah previously called for suspending habeas corpus amid Trump's immigration crackdown, raising concerns about due process for immigrants, including Black and Latino communities. She has also shared conspiracy theories about Democrats and false claims about COVID-19 vaccines. Trump named Zachariah to replace Caroline Leavitt last week. She previously worked as a conservative commentator and communications advisor for Trump Media. That's your Washington Roundup. I'm Morgan Wood on the Black Information Network.
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17: I'm Bill Black with another Bet You Didn't Know music fact. So I just got through reading Mariah Carey's book, The Meaning of Mariah Carey. And in it, she talks about her and Derek Jeter had a brief fling from 97 to 1998 towards the end of her marriage to Tommy Mottola. She also revealed that Derek was the inspiration for this song.

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2: The recent 2026 Good Soil Forum in Irving, Texas, featured a legendary list of Black speakers, including Tyler Perry, Bishop T.D. Jakes, John Hope Bryant, and many others. Backstage, the BIN spoke to the money man, Wall Street Trapper.
3: We know that the bank isn't the safest place to have our money. We all fuss about, oh man, bank ain't paying me no of my money. Oh, this bank doing this on my money. They lending me money at these high, whatever. But we don't understand what's other vehicles that we can use. If you look at banks like JP Morgan, Wells Fargo, they all outperform in a 5-year basis, whatever it is we getting in our savings account, whatever it is we getting in a checking account. So we look at JP Morgan, the bank has performed 96% in 5 years. Meaning 5 years, the stock itself has a 96% return on your money. So wouldn't it be a little bit better if I owned the bank stock than sitting my money in the bank?
2: We will have more from Wall Street Trapper later this hour. Money news at 24 and 54 minutes past each hour. I'm Nicole Deal on your home for Black News First, the Black Information Network.
4: Amber Payton with BIN News Now. Former President Barack Obama is endorsing Illinois Lieutenant Governor Juliana Stratton for U.S. Senate.
5: That's why I was proud to endorse her first campaign for state representative and why I can't wait to vote for her to be the next senator.
4: In a new video, Obama called the Democratic nominee a Southsider, mother, caregiver, and fighter. Stratton faces Republican Don Tracy and Independent Whitfield Harrington Jr. for the seat being vacated by retiring Senator Dick Durbin. A legal dispute over a forgotten Black cemetery in Florida is nearing an end. The Clearwater Community Redevelopment Agency has agreed to a $7.5 million settlement with Frank Crum, whose property may contain more than 300 graves. Minnesota Congresswoman Ilhan Omar is calling Monday's federal raid on her home in an attempt to target political enemies. Agents reportedly searched her Washington area home as part of an investigation into her immigration paperwork. Get BIN News Now on demand 24/7 on the iHeartRadio app.
6: I'm Mike Stevens on your home for Black News First, the Black Information Network. Here's your top headlines this hour. The Pope has lung cancer. It was a Black man who died after falling from a roller coaster at Six Flags in Georgia. And Dwayne Keefe D. Davis is sentenced to at least 40 years in prison for his involvement in the murder of legendary Black rapper Tupac Shakur. Well, despite allegations of racist political wrongdoing and a lawsuit, a judge has decided not to restore over 90 polling locations for the 2026 midterms coming up in just a couple of weeks. They were taken away by the majority of Republicans who run the Tarrant County, Texas Commission in Fort Worth. Black Democratic Commissioner Alyssa Simmons speaking here recently to NBC TV in Dallas.
7: We've cut 92 polling locations in a county in which the Republicans said they redistricted because of population growth. They say that because they avoid the real reason, and it's racist gerrymandering.
6: Those against removing the polling places say it largely impacts mostly Black and brown voters. Miami jurors find Black NFL player Tyreek Hill guilty of 3 of 11 battery charges in his domestic violence trial involving his ex-wife. Hill was accused of mental, emotional, and physical abuse going back 2 years. Baby monitor video of one incident was submitted as evidence during the trial. The former Miami Dolphin has signed with the Kansas City Chiefs now, but the NFL is investigating Hill's alleged violation of the league's personal conduct policy. And a Black Houston couple is excited about a new way to connect with their baby, who for now has to be in the neonatal intensive care unit in the hospital after giving birth. This new thing they're doing is called Skin to Skin. The baby is placed in what looks like a clear backpack while connected to all the life-sustaining devices that are keeping him alive. And nurses put the baby in the unit on the chest of the mom and dad each day so they can bond, rather than keeping them separate while the baby is being treated.
8: When they presented it, it was kind of like a safe way to hold them and not be afraid of all the lines and the tubes that are going with them and still getting that skin to skin. So I was really excited to try it.
9: I think this device has helped us get closer to our babies. I think it makes the unnatural part of this feel natural again. Like we're starting to get really connected to the babies and enjoy their time here for what it is.
6: Again, the device is called skin to skin because the infant's skin gets to touch the parent's skin while being held by them. For more stories of interest to the Black community, log on to BINnews.com. 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
0: I'm Bill Black with another Bet You Didn't Know music fact. So I know you know this song.
11: It feels good. Yeah.
0: Yeah, it feels good by Tony. But nobody in the group is named Tony. So how did they get their name? On a recent interview with The Breakfast Club, lead singer Raphael Sadiq explains.
12: Dwayne used to put this perm in his hair called a curly kid.
13: Pretty Tony.
12: So Dwayne said if he would go to school on the first day, his name is Dwayne, but his teacher would call him Tony. And his hair was so done that they would say like three times like he was Italian, like Tony. Mm-hmm. He was playing at this wedding reception and didn't have a name. It was our manager and his brother turned around like, what's the name of the group? We didn't have a name of the group, but we just laughed and said Tony. And then when he said, ladies and gentlemen, Tony, we looked at it like, dang.
13: That's it.
12: Whatever that is sounded right.
0: Rest in heaven to Dwayne Wiggins of the group Tony. I'm Bill Black with another Bet You Didn't Know music fact on the Black Information Network.
14: I'm Kevin Brown on your home for 24/7 news of Black Information Network. And here's what's happening right now. The California Highway Patrol identified two suspects in connection to a retaliatory shooting on the Bay Bridge last month, resulting in one person being injured. 19-year-old Omen Santiago Martinez Aguilar of San Pablo was arrested, along with a 15-year-old Richmond boy who was already in custody. A firearm believed to be connected to the case was recovered during a search at Martinez Aguilar's residence. The shooting, which occurred on eastbound Interstate 80, was believed to be retaliatory following a physical altercation in San Francisco. Martinez Aguilar faces charges including attempted murder and shooting at an occupied vehicle. A Chicago woman was injured and her accomplice was killed during a botched arm robbery at the Oak Brook Center Mall last month. The incident occurred when Chance Jamerson and Justin Hill attempted to rob someone of $2,000 in the parking lot. Hill was shot and killed during the robbery, and the shooter will not face charges as it was deemed justified self-defense. Jamerson, who was injured in the incident, is now facing three counts of attempted armed robbery and has been detained to await trial. Aries Campbell, a suspected member of a West Oakland, California gang, has been charged with the attempted murder of a local rapper known for taunting rival gangs. Campbell faces five felonies, including attempted murder, unlawful firearm activity, and dissuading witnesses in a May 14th shooting. The rapper survived the attack, and Campbell allegedly attempted to intimidate witnesses related to the case. Seattle Restaurant Week is back this month, October 18th through the 31st, offering meals starting at $20 for hundreds of participating restaurants. Diners can explore the local food scene and try new restaurants at discounted prices. Popular Black-owned eateries like Gold Coast Kitchen, Peninsula Soul Food, We Rise Wine Bar, Mojito are among those offering special deals. The event includes restaurants in various Seattle neighborhoods and extends to locations outside the city. Some restaurants are participating in Give a Meal, donating proceeds to support free meals for communities facing food insecurity. Diners can sign up for a digital Give a Meal passport for a chance to win tickets to the James Beard Foundation's Taste America Seattle event. High school basketball in Chicago will look different this fall. CPS has released the new Public League Hoops Conference realignment. The Red Conference has expanded from 32 to 40 teams. There are now 10 teams in each of the four Red divisions. CPS has not revealed the schedule for the upcoming season, but several sources say teams will play conference foes once. There's no word on the city tournament format, which expanded last year to include every public league team. Family, friends, and customers in Chicago are mourning the passing of Sonia Chef Royce Williams, known for her elevated soul food at Soul Prime in Westtown. Tributes poured in for her kindness and spirit, with the restaurant announcing her death last Monday. Known for her generosity and perseverance, Williams leaves behind a legacy of love and light in the community. The restaurant has not announced plans for reopening following her passing. I'm Kevin Brown on your home for Black News First, the Black Information Network.
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14: BIN News this hour. I'm Doug Davis. Political polling over the past several weeks shows a steep increase in voters supporting Democratic candidates. And there's a lot of movement in some southern states. In fact, in Arkansas, the Cook Political Report moved the 2nd Congressional District from solid Republican to likely Republican. That change puts Democratic candidate African-American Chris Jones in a race against Republican French Hill. Jones told CNN he believes he can win by bringing together Black voters, independents, and some Trump supporters.
22: What we found is that independents who are breaking for me in every poll, at least by 35 points or more, are saying they're sick and tired of us going into these unwanted wars of choice. They're sick and tired of their gas prices hurting them. Our farmers are hurting. They're going bankrupt and committing suicide at a rate higher than any other in the country. And our veterans are hurting because they're not getting VA care.
14: Arkansas was once a Democratic stronghold. Bill Clinton's rise helped the party stay competitive through the 1990s, but voters changed course in 2012 when Republicans took over both the State House and Senate. Democrats haven't won a seat since then. Meanwhile, Duane KVD Davis was sentenced today in Tupac Shakur's killing. Nearly 30 years after his death, Davis, the man convicted of orchestrating his murder, has been sentenced to 40 years to life in prison. A judge imposed 20 years to life for first-degree murder and another 20 years to life for supplying the gun that killed the rapper. Civil rights attorney African-American Areva Martin discussed the case with CNN before the sentencing.
23: You know, this is a case that has haunted the hip-hop community and the American public in some ways for now 3 decades. The question becomes, with or without parole? He's already 63 years old, or approximately that age, so life for him could be another 15 or 20 years.
14: A jury convicted Davis in August of murder with a deadly weapon. Although Davis didn't pull the trigger, his own interviews and a 2019 memoir helped seal the deal for prosecutors and the jury. Shakur was 25 when he died, and the words he shared with the world still carries a lot of weight today. Tupac is a true American icon. He sold more than 75 million records worldwide. Davis's attorney says he will appeal the sentencing. And finally, the second annual One Philly HBCU Week is scheduled to take place October 26th through the 31st. The week includes a college and job fair with more than 100 employers, a step show, and a Battle of the Bands competition, among other events. This year, HBCU Week features not one, but two football games. On October 30th, Lincoln University
2: Tennessee takes on Virginia Union. Then on the 31st, Delaware State faces Norfolk State. And that game reunites former Eagles star DeSean Jackson and Michael Vick as head coaches. Mayor African-American Sherelle Parker, who's a Lincoln University graduate, says HBCUs build the next generation of history makers, entrepreneurs, and public servants. 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I'm Doug Davis. 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
3: Here's what's trending this hour. Pope Leo XIV has lung cancer. The 71-year-old U.S.-born pontiff underwent surgery Tuesday to remove a growth from his lung. The Vatican said the surgery was successful and confirmed his diagnosis, adding it will provide more information later. Americans are expected to spend over $13 billion celebrating Halloween this year. The National Retail Federation says it expects spending to increase by some $400 million. I'm Amber Payton, and that's what's trending.
1: 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Covering the latest news, sports, and events at our historically Black colleges and universities. Here's Morgan Wood.
4: The National Treasure, Morgan State University, is making history, cracking the national FCS top 25 for the first time ever.

0: Wilson about the university's 159th homecoming.
1: There's nothing like a Morgan State University homecoming, and I am just absolutely energized when I see thousands of alums that are coming from literally all over the United States and a few from around the world coming back to the place to rekindle memories made here, reconnect, and then make new ones.
0: The Bears are also number one in the Black College football poll, sitting at 5-1 with a 4-game winning streak. With the latest in HBCU news, I'm Morgan Wood on the Black Information Network, your home for Black news first.
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1: The opinions, beliefs, and viewpoints expressed in this commentary are those of the author and do not necessarily represent those of BIN and its founding partners and employees. Now it's time to bring the funk with Roland S. Martin.
2: Donald Trump and his evil administration loves talking about Biden weaponizing the Department of Justice. But look what they did to Congresswoman Ilhan Omar on Monday. They literally raided her home based upon illegal paperwork when she was a child. It was paperwork filled out by her father, and they raided her home. Has she been charged? No. But they raided, ICE agents raided her home. But we already know how Donald Trump feels. He despises Somali immigrants, and he hates Congresswoman Ilhan Omar. This is Trump in December.
3: And they contribute nothing. The welfare is like 88%. They contribute nothing. I don't want them in our country, I'll be honest with you, okay? Somebody would say, oh, that's not politically correct. I don't care. I don't want them in our country. Their country is no good for a reason. Their country stinks, and we don't want them in our country. I could say that about other countries, too. I could say it about other countries, too. We don't want them to help. We have to rebuild our country. You know, our country's at a tipping point. We could go bad. We're at a tipping point. I don't know if people mind me saying that, but I'm saying it. We could go one way or the other, and we're going to go the wrong way if we keep taking in garbage into our country. Ilhan Omar is garbage. She's garbage. Her friends are garbage. These aren't people that work. These aren't people that say, let's go, come on, let's make this place great. These are people that do nothing but complain. They complain. And from where they came from, they got nothing.
2: This is why we must vote in massive numbers in November. We must take power from Republicans in the House and in the Senate and beat the brakes off of them in 2028 because these people are completely evil. I'm Roland Martin of the Black Information Network.
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1: Home for 24/7 news. The Black Information Network. Baltimore Mayor Brandon Scott spoke at Atlanta's historic Ebenezer Baptist Church on Sunday after an invitation from Georgia Senator Reverend Raphael Warnock. Introducing Scott, Warnock reflected on his time pastoring Douglas Memorial Community Church in Baltimore and joked about the city's love for crab cakes and chicken boxes.
5: I thought I knew what a crab cake was till I moved to Baltimore. Now I'm a crab cake snob. You know, it's got to be lump crab. It's got to be. I know what a chicken box is because I lived in Baltimore. The mayor of Baltimore is here. He's cracking up laughing. I'm talking about a chicken box. Would you all welcome the mayor of Baltimore, Brandon Scott. Come on up, brother.
1: Mayor Scott highlighted Baltimore's historic 60% drop in gun violence and urged parishioners to not give up and make their voices heard at the ballot box this upcoming midterm election.
6: Baltimore has seen the largest decrease in homicide in this country over the last 5 years. But we still have a long way to go. And the crab cakes are still good, Reverend. Yes, we have to understand how important this election is. It is an act of your service to your fellow man and to God's people. We know how tough this moment is. This is a dark, dark time. But if you go to the book Galatians 6:9 will tell you, let us not become weary in doing good, for at the proper time we will reap a harvest if we do not give up. Ebenezer, do not give up. Georgia, do not give up. Righteous people, do not give up. We will win the fight if we stick together and do what we need to do in all goodness. Thank you very much for having me, Ebenezer.
1: In a social media post, Scott called it a pinch-me moment, saying he never imagined standing before the congregation once led by Dr. Martin Luther King Jr. Scott said he was humbled, grateful, and deeply aware of the significance of the moment, thanking Warnock and the Ebenezer congregation for the invitation. In other news, Howard County school officials in Maryland are investigating after Long Reach High School soccer players were allegedly targeted with racial slurs during a junior varsity game against Glen Elg High School on October 1st. The incident follows a separate bullying case in the county involving a black student at Howard High School that led to the suspension of its JV football team. A Long Reach player's mother, Regina Dillon, says the slurs continued even after a referee intervened, and she's demanding accountability. The school system confirms its investigation, but says it may not disclose the outcome because minors are involved. Police say they received no reports of the incident. I'm Morgan Wood on the Black Information Network, your home for Black news first.
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7: Earlier this hour, we heard from Money Man, Wall Street Trapper. He was recently in Irving, Texas for the Good Soil Forum. He talks about how to get ahead financially.
8: We got to look at ourselves and ask ourselves a question. What can I eliminate right now that frees up a couple dollars? And after we do the eliminate, we got to also ask ourselves, what can I do now to help me generate a few more dollars? We live in a world where everybody wants to be the entrepreneur that makes all the money. And so now we're not looking at, I don't want to get another job. I don't want to do another side hustle. Not realizing that's not forever. It just may be a season. And that season is vital because we can use that season to make a deposit on the season that's in front of us.
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9: On your home for 24/7 news, the Black Information Network. A 29-year-old woman and her 7-year-old daughter are recovering after both were wounded in a shooting at an apartment complex on Farnsworth in Detroit, Michigan. Detroit Police Chief Todd Bettison says the violence stemmed from a dispute involving children, and investigators believe the father of one of the children involved in the altercation opened fire.
10: Adults not being able to self-regulate. This is senseless. It doesn't even make sense. I'm just really disgusted by it.
9: Safari Brent is the director of the Mayor's Office of Neighborhood and Community Safety.
11: There is absolutely no place for this gentleman to hide, no place for him to go. There's no cover for him. We don't respect his behavior, and he needs to meet the full force of justice and be held accountable by this community, because if he's emotionally immature enough to do that, we don't know what else he's capable of doing.
9: Police say the mother was shot in the arm, and the same bullet then struck her daughter in the shoulder. Both victims were hospitalized and are listed in stable condition. Bettison is urging the suspect to turn himself in. Vice President J.D. Vance is set to campaign in Monroe, Michigan on Thursday in support of Republican candidates ahead of the midterm elections. During his visit, Vance will also participate in a town hall with voters that will be broadcast Saturday at 8 p.m. on CBS, moderated by news anchor Tony DeCoppel. The discussion is expected to focus on key national issues, including the midterm elections, the war with Iran, the state of American democracy, tariffs, and immigration. Elsewhere, a former inmate has filed a federal lawsuit against the Michigan Department of Corrections, alleging corrections officers illegally recorded the birth of her son while she was incarcerated. Natalie Forrest claimed she was filmed while naked during labor, delivery, and postpartum care, despite warnings to prison officials that the recording practices violated Michigan's voyeurism law. The lawsuit names 7 current or former MDOC employees as defendants and seeks both compensatory and punitive damages. Forrest, who was serving time for a nonviolent controlled substance possession conviction, was released on parole in December 2025. I'm Bree Wood on your home for Black News First, the Black Information Network.
12: Seeing high blood pressure numbers during a doctor's visit can be a concerning moment. Hypertension or high blood pressure occurs when blood pressure remains consistently high. According to the CDC, around 47% of adults in the United States grapple with hypertension. While high blood pressure can affect individuals of all racial and ethnic backgrounds, it's more prevalent among African Americans. In fact, the American Heart Association estimates that over 40% of Black men and women in the United States contend with hypertension. attention. The silver lining is that making small adjustments to your lifestyle can help manage elevated blood pressure levels. These adjustments include incorporating regular exercise, maintaining a balanced and heart-healthy diet, and managing your weight. While the occasional indulgence in alcohol is okay, it's advisable to refrain from excessive drinking and smoking, as these habits can exacerbate high blood pressure. That's your Healthy Minute. I'm Amber Payton on your home for 24/7 News, the Black Information Network.
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14: It's August 2023, a county government meeting in Pennsylvania's Lehigh Valley. A young woman, early 20s, steps up to the mic to speak.
15: My two-month-old son was happily drinking milk from his bottle when he quickly started choking, turned blue, and went limp. My boyfriend transported our son to the changing table as I grabbed an anti-choking device and my boyfriend began assembling it. Two pumps of the device and my son was conscious, gasping for air and coughing up milk.
14: They all went to the ER to make sure the baby was okay.
15: But upon arriving at Lehigh Valley Hospital, the diagnosis quickly became something so different.
14: One of the doctors had a theory.
15: She stated to my father and mother-in-law that we are young, first-time parents who got frustrated with our baby and violently shook him to make him stop crying. And a confession would only make things easier for us.
14: The parents were told to leave the hospital without their son, and he wouldn't come home for 7 whole months.
15: I'm a postpartum mom dealing with the grief and the trauma of my son being ripped from my arms. And I'm a mom who lost everything in less than 24 hours due to one doctor's misdiagnosis. Enough is enough.
14: And then the next person speaks, and the next one. The stories they tell form a pattern of parents walking into a Lehigh Valley hospital to get help for a child, only to leave without them. And the same doctor's name kept coming up again and again. A pediatrician.
16: I ask you, what kind of doctor does this?
14: That's what I wanted to know too. From Serial Productions and the New York Times, I'm Diane Neary. And this is The Preventionist, a story about a doctor and the rise of a powerful field of pediatric medicine.
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3: I'm Amber Payton with BIN News Now. President Trump is weighing in on last week's ICE shooting of Oscar Belgaud in New York City, where his five-year-old son was in the vehicle.
4: We don't want our people hurt or killed.
3: Trump says he and Mayor Zarem Mamdani disagree over the shooting. Mamdani called ICE agents' actions reckless and ordered an NYPD investigation, while the Department of Homeland Security says Belgaud tried to flee and rammed an ICE vehicle before he was shot. Newly unsealed court documents could bolster Brian Flores' discrimination lawsuit against the NFL. His attorneys say a coaching profile from search firm Korn Ferry relied on racial stereotypes, questioning Flores' intelligence and portraying him as an angry black man. And the National Park Service is awarding Montgomery, Alabama, $800,000 to help restore the historic Benmore Hotel. The hotel opened in 1951 to serve black Americans and played an important role in the city's civil rights history. Get BIN News Now on demand 24/7 on the iHeartRadio app.
5: I'm Vanessa Tyler on the Black Information Network, your home for black news first. The man who killed Tupac. And Dwayne Keefe D. Davis is learning his fate for orchestrating the Vegas murder 30 years ago. The judge in the courtroom made sure to mention the icon he took away.
6: The world never forgot about him and his death, and neither did Las Vegas. It took us 30 years, but at this time, you are going to face justice for what you did on September 7th, 1996.
5: Then Judge Carly Kearney got to the time, and it was a lot of it. 20 to life for the first-degree murder, and for the deadly weapon, another 20 to life, to be served consecutively, meaning the 63-year-old must do a hard 40 to life.
6: You don't get to take a man from his family. You don't get to take his very life, his whole future from him, and just walk away from it. Especially when that man is Tupac Shakur.
5: EVD Davis didn't pull the trigger. Everyone connected to him that night of a big Tyson fight have since passed away. Davis bragged for decades that he was a shot caller, ordering others to shoot into the car where Tupac was a front seat passenger. It's a crime for which he must now pay. It was all staged. The music producer was fake, and so was the cocaine deal. The DOJ says six alleged gang members have been indicted, and nearly a dozen people affiliated with them are facing federal charges. Police say an undercover source posed as a music producer and steered the suspects toward a fake drug stash house they believed had more than 90 pounds of cocaine. Some suspects showed up with guns and masks. Those arrested could face life in prison on federal drug trafficking, armed robbery, and gun charges.
7: I myself am running for governor for the first time. And unlike President Trump and Governor DeSantis, who are known quantities in Florida, the people of Florida are still having to learn me.
5: For those who don't know, he is Byron Donalds. He's a black man and a Republican hoping to take the seat of term-limited Governor Ron DeSantis. Politico is reporting how Donalds is reaching out to black voters. He needs them in this tight race. Although Florida is red and he is a Republican, it's still a concern. His challenger, David Jolly, a Democrat, is running a race that might just turn red Florida blue.
7: A lot of people who now live in our state chose Florida over New York, over Illinois, over California. They wanted common sense. They wanted conservative policy. They wanted law and order. And I'm the candidate that's going to keep that going in the great state of Florida.
5: And a black woman running for U.S. Senate brought out the big guns.
8: Juliana Stratton is a Southsider, a mother, a caregiver, and a fighter. That's why I was proud to endorse her first campaign for state representative, and why I can't wait to vote for her to be the next senator from the great state of Illinois.
5: Former President Obama releasing a video endorsing Illinois Lieutenant Governor Juliana Stratton in her run for U.S. Senate. The Democrat is vying to replace retiring longtime Illinois Senator Dick Durbin. She is facing Republican Don Tracy and independent Whitfield Harrington Jr. I'm Vanessa Tyler on the Black Information Network, your home for black news first.
0: I'm Bill Black with another Bet You Didn't Know music fact. How many times have you seen the Temptations movie and said this line?
9: They coming to see me.
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9: Ain't nobody coming to see you, Otis.
0: Maybe there was one somebody. You ever heard Patti LaBelle talk about the time she was engaged to

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3: I'm Amber Payton on your home for 24/7 News, the Black Information Network. Here's what's happening in your region right now. Two Prince George's County Council members are calling for an independent audit of millions of taxpayer dollars awarded to community organizations, saying residents deserve more transparency. According to NBC Washington, Council members Sydney Harrison, who is Black, and Jolene Ivey say recent controversies surrounding grants and project funding are eroding public trust in local government.
4: Open up the books. Allow the citizens of this county to see clearly where their dollars are being spent.
3: The pair wants a review of roughly $8.6 million provided to Community on the Frontline, as well as funding awarded to Jones House. Ivy says there is no evidence of illegal activity, but argues some spending practices appear unethical and warrant closer scrutiny.
5: She seems to have a lot to say, at least on social media. But as far as talking to reporters who have asked her questions, she does not want to answer questions to them, and she's not answering questions to us.
3: Meanwhile, Black Council Chair Crystal Oriata says she welcomes an audit and supports a full review so residents can see the facts for themselves. Community leaders in Charlotte, North Carolina are demanding accountability after an investigation uncovered alleged racist text messages involving several Charlotte-Mecklenburg Police Department officers. Reports indicate six officers are facing termination after messages surfaced that allegedly include racial slurs and discussions targeting Black residents. The texts were reportedly discovered during a separate investigation involving a former officer. Community activists and local leaders say the allegations are deeply troubling and could further damage trust between law enforcement and the Black community. The officers remain suspended pending further review. Volunteers in Hampton are working to secure the future of a historic Black cemetery that had fallen into disrepair. According to WTKR, community members have spent months cleaning up Pleasant Shade Cemetery after concerns were raised by families with loved ones buried there. Now, organizers are focused on establishing perpetual care to ensure the cemetery remains maintained for generations to come. Reverend Charles Cheek says options being explored include grant funding, obtaining a court-issued license to manage the property, or acquiring ownership from the current owner. Community leaders and volunteers continue to seek long-term solutions with another cleanup already planned for Martin Luther King Jr. Day 2027. Charlotte and radio broadcasting as a whole have lost a true pioneer. According to WCNC, legendary radio announcer Hattie Massey Leeper, better known as Chatty Hattie, has died at the age of 98. Leeper broke barriers as the first Black female radio announcer in North Carolina. She began her broadcasting career as a teenager in Charlotte and earned her own radio show by age 17. Over nearly two decades on the air, she helped promote some of the biggest names in R&B and gospel music, including Aretha Franklin, James Brown, Otis Redding, and Smokey Robinson. Leeper later became an educator, founded her own communication school, and was inducted into both the Black Radio Hall of Fame and the North Carolina Music Hall of Fame. Her family says her legacy of opening doors and uplifting others will live on for generations. I'm Amber Payton on your home for Black News First, the Black Information Network.
6: Most people know about Restaurant Week, but not everyone knows there's a Black Restaurant Week born in Houston, Texas in 2016 and is now spreading to cities across the country. It's more than just menus. It's a movement.
7: And so we really want to create something that was more all-inclusive to the creative things we were seeing happening in the food scene.
6: That's one of the three founders, Fallon Farrell.
7: As we've grown through the years, we've literally watched businesses start off as like a pop-up food tent and now having like two or three locations.
6: From soul food kitchens to hidden gem caterers, Black Restaurant Week shines a light where it's long been missing. It's helped generate tens of millions of dollars for Black-owned businesses, keeping legacies alive and creating new ones. And it's part of Black history still being written every time a diner takes that first bite. I'm Esther Dillard for the Black Information Network.
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0: 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I'm Charlamagne Tha God, host of the world's most dangerous morning show, The Breakfast Club, and my history lives here.
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4: I'm Mike Island for Terry McCready. In an update on a story we previously reported to you, a group of Black renters appear to be making headway on getting landlords to be proactive about their concerns and do something about them. Black renters reportedly are suffering more frequently than other renters when it comes to proactivity from their landlords, like fixing problems with their properties. In some cases, like in Ohio, there can be deadly consequences. Mostly Black families affected by a deadly explosion at an apartment complex are demanding answers. The blast happened back in June 2025 in Cleveland, Ohio. According to WKYC, a 31-year-old man died from his injuries in the tragedy. Cleveland fire investigators classified the cause of the blast as undetermined. Justin Bibb is the city's mayor. Bibb, who is African-American, says that undetermined doesn't mean the investigation is over. Eric Seabury is the Cleveland Division of Fire's acting assistant chief. Assistant Chief Seabury, also African-American, says the work on this case continues.
5: They will not stop looking.

0: administration as well. Families say they will continue to press for answers and accountability, WKYC says. The citywide tenant union of the Philadelphia Democratic Socialists of America, alongside tenants and tenant leaders, are being honored in the city. A Philadelphia City Council resolution is acknowledging and honoring organizers and residents who are fighting to end rental junk fees and secure basic tenant rights and protections. But according to Life Zet, a black resident is going ballistic over the honoring of the group. John McCauley, at a recent Philadelphia City Council meeting, argues that the tenant movement is reflecting a broader shift away from private ownership and toward a greater dependence on the government.
1: When did black people go from talking about private ownership towards embracing what leads to communism? Booker T. Washington must be turning over in his grave. A man who talked about private ownership, learning trades and embracing commerce to a generation of black people, crying over tenant issues and more government control.
0: McCauley states that private ownership beats greater government dependence. A suspected food poisoning outbreak is causing alarm in a Tennessee community. It happened at a Walmart distribution center in Lebanon, Tennessee, sending nearly 20 people to the hospital. County emergency officials say crews responded late last week after several workers began experiencing symptoms, including nausea and vomiting. Between 25 and 30 people were evacuated at the scene, with 19 taken to area hospitals. The cause of the illnesses remains under investigation, and Walmart says it's working with local health and emergency officials. I'm Mike Island for Terry McCready on the Black Information Network.
2: Here's what's trending this hour. The Vatican says Pope Leo has been diagnosed with lung cancer. The 71-year-old U.S.-born pontiff underwent surgery Tuesday to remove a growth from his lung. The Vatican said the surgery was successful and confirmed his diagnosis. Multiple roller coasters are shut down at Six Flags across the country after a man fell to his death in Georgia. And the man guilty of murdering Tupac Shakur was sentenced to 40 years to life in prison. Dwayne Davis learned his fate in a Las Vegas courtroom on Tuesday. I'm Amber Payton, and that's what's trending.
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4: Baltimore Ravens defensive lineman Calais Campbell is making NFL history. The 40-year-old is now the league's all-time leader in regular season games played by a defensive lineman with 283 appearances. Campbell broke the record Sunday night against the Atlanta Falcons, passing Jim Marshall, who held the mark with 282 games. Campbell is in his 19th NFL season. Meanwhile, in basketball news, the Atlanta Dream is looking for more room as they prepare to host the WNBA Finals. The team hopes to move games 3, 4, and 6 from Gateway Center Arena, which seats just about 3,500 fans, to State Farm Arena, with a capacity for more than 17,000 fans. But scheduling conflicts involving Atlanta Hawks games and a concert have complicated that effort. The championship series against the Golden State Valkyries is set to tip off Saturday in San Francisco. And a piece of NBA history just sold for a record price. A Chicago Bulls jersey worn by Michael Jordan during Game 2 of the 1998 NBA Finals has reportedly sold for $14 million. Hunt Auction says the buyer is a Miami real estate investor. The sale sets the record for basketball memorabilia, adding another multi-million dollar milestone to Jordan's Last Dance era. With the latest in sports, I'm Morgan Wood on the Black Information Network.
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8: I'm Esther Dillard on your home for 24/7 News, the Black Information Network. A black man is dead and several others injured after a roller coaster incident at Six Flags over Georgia Monday. Atlanta News First reports witnesses say 42-year-old Hassan Jihad Abin Karim fell to his death from the Goliath roller coaster that afternoon. Ben Edwards, visiting from Canada, was on that ride, trapped with 20 others on the coaster, stuck on an incline 200 feet in the air for hours. He told Atlanta News First the tragedy happened a row ahead of him.
9: It's very tragic. The first thing you think about is the people you're on the ride with. We saw mechanics and paramedics running towards down there, so we realized that there was something bad that happened.
8: The Vatican says Pope Leo has been diagnosed with lung cancer. The 71-year-old U.S.-born pontiff, who has both Louisiana and Illinois family roots, underwent surgery to remove a growth from his lung. Dr. David Jones with Memorial Sloan Kettering Cancer Center spoke to NBC News about his view of preliminary reports.
10: He was diagnosed with adenocarcinoma of his right lower lobe. The first step that will happen is we'll need to stage the tumor as to determine the exact stage. And that will be accomplished by looking at some lymph nodes and doing some more work on the tumor tissue. So I would expect that we'll have a stage and a care plan within the next several weeks.
8: Pope Leo

0: revealed plans for the surgery Sunday during his prayer at St. Peter's Square. He said doctors recently discovered a nodule in his lung and that it was detected at a very early stage. Georgia voters are now casting their ballots as early voting begins ahead of the November 3rd general election. The ballot includes several major statewide races, including contests for governor and the U.S. Senate. Democratic Senator John Ossoff is seeking re-election against Republican Congressman Mike Collins, while Black Democrat Keisha Lance Bottoms and Republican Rick Jackson are competing for governor. The deadline to register for the election has already passed. The NFL has reversed course on former Ole Miss defensive tackle Xavion Harris. On Monday, the league told all 32 teams that the Black player is a free agent and can visit and sign with any club. In September, the NFL had ruled him ineligible to sign because he tried to return to college and play for LSU. Part of the league's decision is because Harris never practiced with the LSU team. LSU left him off the roster after pressure from the SEC, and that move is what kept his NFL eligibility intact. Defensive tackle Daquan Wright, who also tried to join LSU, remains ineligible. Finally, a new measles case in Macon, Georgia, may be connected to a big outbreak in Pennsylvania. The Georgia Department of Public Health confirmed the infection Tuesday, noting the patient had contact with someone who caught the virus out of state. Pennsylvania has reported over 1,100 cases this year alone. The Macon patient is now isolating at home, and unvaccinated close contacts are in quarantine. I'm Esther Dillard on your home for Black News First, the Black Information Network.
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9: Well, former Real Housewives of Potomac star Mia Thornton is facing a felony theft charge in Georgia over allegations that she and an associate stole furniture and other items from a furnished condominium. Prosecutors in Fulton County allege Thornton and Jared McGriff took furniture and a television valued between $5,000 and $25,000 while moving out of the property in October 2025. Thornton was previously arrested in connection with the case at Hartsfield-Jackson Atlanta International Airport in November 2025. And Chris Brown and Usher have canceled several upcoming dates on their joint R&B tour, with promoters saying the move is aimed at protecting the health and well-being of the artists, crew, and touring staff after an extensive run of sold-out stadium shows. The affected stops include Baltimore, Cincinnati, South Carolina, and Indianapolis. Promoters said the adjustments will help ensure the remainder of the tour continues safely through December. The cancellations also come as Brown prepares for an October 25th court hearing in London related to his guilty plea in a nightclub assault case. With the latest in entertainment at 17 and 47 minutes past each hour, I'm Bree Wood on the Black Information Network, your home for Black News First.
10: I'm Bill Black with another Bet You Didn't Know music fact. Remember when we were kids, there was a story about the little engine that could? Well, this is a story about the little beat that did. Let me explain.
11: I get

0: is platinum. Gives me goosebumps. I'm Bill Black, and that's another Bet You Didn't Know music fact on the Black Information Network.
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3: We're home for 24/7 news. The Black Information Network. A 29-year-old woman and her 7-year-old daughter are recovering after both were wounded in a shooting at an apartment complex on Farnsworth in Detroit, Michigan. Detroit Police Chief Todd Bettison says the violence stemmed from a dispute involving children, and investigators believe the father of one of the children involved in the altercation opened fire.
4: Adults not being able to self-regulate. This is senseless. It doesn't even make sense. I'm just really disgusted by it.
3: Teferi Brent is the director of the Mayor's Office of Neighborhood and Community Safety.
5: There is absolutely no place for this gentleman to hide, no place for him to go. There's no cover for him. We don't respect his behavior, and he needs to meet the full force of justice and be held accountable by this community, because if he's emotionally immature enough to do that, we don't know what else he's capable of doing.
3: Police say the mother was shot in the arm, and the same bullet then struck her daughter in the shoulder. Both victims were hospitalized and are listed in stable condition. Bettison is urging the suspect to turn himself in. Vice President J.D. Vance is set to campaign in Monroe, Michigan on Thursday in support of Republican candidates ahead of the midterm elections. During his visit, Vance will also participate in a town hall with voters that will be broadcast Saturday at 8 p.m. on CBS, moderated by news anchor Tony DeCoppel. The discussion is expected to focus on key national issues, including the midterm elections, the war with Iran, the state of American democracy, tariffs, and immigration. Elsewhere, a former inmate has filed a federal lawsuit against the Michigan Department of Corrections, alleging corrections officers illegally recorded the birth of her son while she was incarcerated. Natalie Forrest claimed she was filmed while naked during labor, delivery, and postpartum care, despite warnings to prison officials that the recording practices violated Michigan's voyeurism law. The lawsuit names 7 current or former MDOC employees as defendants and seeks both compensatory and punitive damages. Forrest, who was serving time for a nonviolent controlled substance possession conviction, was released on parole in December 2025. I'm Bree Wood on your home for Black News First, the Black Information Network.
6: The White House has a new press secretary. Katie Zachariah held her first briefing Tuesday morning, saying she hopes to advance President Trump's agenda.
7: I want to thank President Trump for his trust that he has placed in me. I have wanted to work for him for a very long time. I'm looking forward to working with each of you as well, especially as we are in the middle of the midterm blitz with energy and excitement never seen before in the history of midterms, thanks to President Trump.
6: Zachariah previously called for suspending habeas corpus amid Trump's immigration crackdown, raising concerns about due process for immigrants, including Black and Latino communities. She has also shared conspiracy theories about Democrats and false claims about COVID-19 vaccines. Trump named Zachariah to replace Caroline Leavitt last week. She previously worked as a conservative commentator and communications advisor for Trump Media. That's your Washington Roundup. I'm Morgan Wood on the Black Information Network.
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10: The recent 2026 Good Soil Forum in Irving, Texas, featured a legendary list of Black speakers, including Tyler Perry, Bishop T.D. Jakes, John Hope Bryant, and many others. Backstage, the BIN spoke to the money man, Wall Street Trapper.
11: We know that the bank isn't the safest place to have our money. We all fuss about, oh man, bank ain't paying me no my money. Oh, this bank doing this on my money. They lending me money at these high, whatever. But we don't understand what's other vehicles that we can use. If you look at banks like JP Morgan, Wells Fargo, they all outperform in a 5-year basis, whatever it is we getting in our savings account, whatever it is we getting in a checking account. So we look at JP Morgan, the bank has performed 96% in 5 years. Meaning 5 years, the stock itself has a 96% return on your money. So wouldn't it be a little bit better if I owned the bank stock than sitting my money in the bank?
10: We will have more from Wall Street Trapper later this hour. Money news at 24 and 54 minutes past each hour. I'm Nicole Deal on your home for Black News First, the Black Information Network.
12: I'm Amber Payton with BIN News Now. Former President Barack Obama is endorsing Illinois Lieutenant Governor Juliana Stratton for U.S. Senate.
13: That's why I was proud to endorse her first campaign for state representative and why I can't wait to vote for her to be the next senator.
12: In a new video, Obama called the Democratic nominee a Southsider, mother, caregiver, and fighter. Stratton faces Republican Don Tracy and Independent Whitfield Harrington Jr. for the seat being vacated by retiring Senator Dick Durbin. A legal dispute over a forgotten Black cemetery in Florida is nearing an end. The Clearwater Community Redevelopment Agency has agreed to a $7.5 million settlement with Frank Crum, whose property may contain more than 300 graves. Minnesota Congresswoman Ilhan Omar is calling Monday's federal raid on her home in an attempt to target political enemies. Agents reportedly searched her Washington area home as part of an investigation into her immigration paperwork. Get BIN News Now on demand 24/7 on the iHeartRadio app.
14: I'm Mike Stevens on your home for Black News First, the Black Information Network. Here's your top headlines this hour. The Pope has lung cancer. It was a Black man who died after falling from a roller coaster at Six Flags in Georgia. And Dwayne Keefe D. Davis is sentenced to at least 40 years in prison for his involvement in the murder of legendary Black rapper Tupac Shakur. Well, despite allegations of racist political wrongdoing and a lawsuit, a judge has decided not to restore over 90 polling locations for the 2026 midterms coming up in just a couple of weeks. They were taken away by the majority of Republicans who run the Tarrant County, Texas Commission in Fort Worth. Black Democratic Commissioner Alyssa Simmons speaking here recently to NBC TV in Dallas.
15: We've cut 92 polling locations in a county in which the Republicans said they redistricted because of population growth. They say that because they avoid the real reason, and it's racist gerrymandering.
14: Those against removing the polling places say it largely impacts mostly Black and brown voters. Miami jurors find Black NFL player Tyreek Hill guilty of 3 of 11 battery charges in his domestic violence trial involving his ex-wife. Hill was accused of mental, emotional, and physical abuse going back 2 years. Baby monitor video of one incident was submitted as evidence during the trial. The former Miami Dolphin has signed with the Kansas City Chiefs now, but the NFL is investigating Hill's alleged violation of the league's personal conduct policy. And a Black Houston couple is excited about a new way to connect with their baby, who for now has to be in the neonatal intensive care unit in the hospital after giving birth. This new thing they're doing is called Skin to Skin. The baby is placed in what looks like a clear backpack while connected to all the life-sustaining devices that are keeping him alive. And nurses put the baby in the unit on the chest of the mom and dad each day so they can bond, rather than keeping them separate while the baby is being treated.
16: When they presented it, it was kind of like a safe way to hold them and not be afraid of all the lines and the tubes that are going with them and still getting that skin to skin. So I was really excited to try it.
17: I think this device has helped us get closer to our babies. I think it makes the unnatural part of this feel natural again. Like we're starting to get really connected to the babies and enjoy their time here. for what it is.
14: Again, the device is called skin to skin because the infant's skin gets to touch the parent's skin while being held by them. For more stories of interest to the Black community, log on to BINnews.com. 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I'm Mike Stevens on your home for Black News First, the Black Information Network. 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
19: At the Black Information Network, we break down the law in ways that empower, not intimidate.
18: We answer questions like, what can you say during a stop? 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
19: And how to advocate for them in a system that too often sees them as threats instead of children.
18: This is about safety.
19: About power.
18: And about using information to take back control.
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20: I'm Kevin Brown on your home for 24/7 News, a Black Information Network. And here's what's happening right now. The California Highway Patrol identified two suspects in connection to a retaliatory shooting on the Bay Bridge last month, resulting in one person being injured. 19-year-old Omen Santiago Martinez Aguilar of San Pablo was arrested, along with a 15-year-old Richmond boy who was already in custody. A firearm believed to be connected to the case was recovered during a search at Martinez Aguilar's residence. The shooting, which occurred on eastbound Interstate 80, was believed to be retaliatory following a physical altercation in San Francisco. Martinez Aguilar faces charges including attempted murder and shooting at an occupied vehicle. A Chicago woman was injured and her accomplice was killed during a botched arm robbery at the Oak Brook Center Mall last month. The incident occurred when Chance Jamerson and Justin Hill attempted to rob someone of $2,000 in the parking lot. Hill was shot and killed during the robbery, and the shooter will not face charges as it was deemed justified self-defense. Jamerson, who was injured in the incident, is now facing three counts of attempted armed robbery and has been detained to await trial. Aries Campbell, a suspected member of a West Oakland, California gang, has been charged with the attempted murder of a local rapper known for taunting rival gangs. Campbell faces five felonies, including attempted murder, unlawful firearm activity, and dissuading witnesses in a May 14th shooting. The rapper survived the attack, and Campbell allegedly attempted to intimidate witnesses related to the case. Seattle Restaurant Week is back this month, October 18th through the 31st, offering meals starting at $20 for hundreds of participating restaurants. Diners can explore the local food scene and try new restaurants at discounted prices. Popular Black-owned eateries like Gold Coast Kitchen, Peninsula Soul Food, We Rise Wine Bar, Mojito are among those offering special deals. The event includes restaurants in various Seattle neighborhoods and extends to locations outside the city. Some restaurants are participating in Give a Meal, donating proceeds to support free meals for communities facing food insecurity. Diners can sign up for a digital Give a Meal passport for a chance to win tickets to the James Beard Foundation's Taste America Seattle event. High school basketball in Chicago will look different this fall. CPS has released the new Public League Hoops Conference realignment. The Red Conference has expanded from 32 to 40 teams. There are now 10 teams in each of the four Red divisions. CPS has not revealed the schedule for the upcoming season, but several sources say teams will play conference foes once. There's no word on the city tournament format, which expanded last year to include every public league team. Family, friends, and customers in Chicago are mourning the passing of Sonia Chef Royce Williams, known for her elevated soul food at Soul Prime in Westtown. Tributes poured in for her kindness and spirit, with the restaurant announcing her death last Monday. Known for her generosity and perseverance, Williams leaves behind a legacy of love and light in the community. The restaurant has not announced plans for reopening following her passing. I'm Kevin Brown on your home for Black News First, the Black Information Network.
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3: BIN News this hour. I'm Doug Davis. Political polling over the past several weeks shows a steep increase in voters supporting Democratic candidates. And there's a lot of movement in some southern states. In fact, in Arkansas, the Cook Political Report moved the 2nd Congressional District from solid Republican to likely Republican. That change puts Democratic candidate African-American Chris Jones in a race against Republican French Hill. Jones told CNN he believes he can win by bringing together Black voters, independents, and some Trump supporters.
4: What we found is that independents who are breaking for me in every poll, at least by 35 points or more, are saying they're sick and tired of us going into these unwanted wars of choice. They're sick and tired of their gas prices hurting them. Our farmers are hurting. They're going bankrupt and committing suicide at a rate higher than any other in the country. And our veterans are hurting because they're not getting VA care.
3: Arkansas was once a Democratic stronghold. Bill Clinton's rise helped the party stay competitive through the 1990s, but voters changed course in 2012 when Republicans took over both the State House and Senate. Democrats haven't won a seat since then. Meanwhile, Duane KVD Davis was sentenced today in Tupac Shakur's killing. Nearly 30 years after his death, Davis, the man convicted of orchestrating his murder, has been sentenced to 40 years to life in prison. A judge imposed 20 years to life for first-degree murder and another 20 years to life for supplying the gun that killed the rapper. Civil rights attorney African-American Areva Martin discussed the case with CNN before the sentencing.
5: You know, this is a case that has haunted the hip-hop community and the American public in some ways for now 3 decades. The question becomes, with or without parole? He's already 63 years old, or approximately that age, so life for him could be another 15 or 20 years.
3: A jury convicted Davis in August of murder with a deadly weapon. Although Davis didn't pull the trigger, his own interviews and a 2019 memoir helped seal the deal for prosecutors and the jury. Shakur was 25 when he died, and the words he shared with the world still carries a lot of weight today. Tupac is a true American icon. He sold more than 75 million records worldwide. Davis's attorney says he will appeal the sentencing. And finally, the second annual One Philly HBCU Week is scheduled to take place October 26th through the 31st. The week includes a college and job fair with more than 100 employers, a step show, and a Battle of the Bands competition, among other events. This year, HBCU Week features not one, but two football games. On October 30th, Lincoln University takes on Virginia Union. Then on the 31st, Delaware State faces Norfolk State, and that game reunites former Eagle star DeSean Jackson and Michael Vick as head coaches. Mayor African-American Sherelle Parker, who's a Lincoln University graduate, says HBCUs build the next generation of history makers, entrepreneurs, and public servants. 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
6: Here's what's trending this hour. Pope Leo XIV has lung cancer. The 71-year-old U.S.-born pontiff underwent surgery Tuesday to remove a growth from his lung. The Vatican said the surgery was successful and confirmed his diagnosis, adding it will provide more information later. Americans are expected to spend over $13 billion celebrating Halloween this year. The National Retail Federation says it expects spending to increase by some $400 million. I'm Amber Payton, and that's what's trending.
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7: The National Treasure, Morgan State University, is making history, cracking the national FCS top 25 for the first time

0: Wilson about the university's 159th homecoming.
1: There's nothing like a Morgan State University homecoming, and I am just absolutely energized when I see thousands of alums that are coming from literally all over the United States and a few from around the world coming back to the place to rekindle memories made here, reconnect, and then make new ones.
0: The Bears are also number one in the Black College football poll, sitting at 5-1 with a 4-game winning streak. With the latest in HBCU news, I'm Morgan Wood on the Black Information Network, your home for Black news first.
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0: And viewpoints expressed in this commentary are those of the author and do not necessarily represent those of BIN and its founding partners and employees. 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
3: Donald Trump and his evil administration loves talking about Biden weaponizing the Department of Justice. But look what they did to Congresswoman Ilhan Omar on Monday. They literally raided her home based upon illegal paperwork when she was a child. It was paperwork filled out by her father, and they raided her home. Has she been charged? No. But they raided, ICE agents raided her home. But we already know how Donald Trump feels. He despises Somali immigrants and he hates Congresswoman Ilhan Omar. This is Trump in December.
4: And they contribute nothing. The welfare is like 88%. They contribute nothing. I don't want them in our country, I'll be honest with you, okay? Somebody would say, oh, that's not politically correct. I don't care. I don't want them in our country. Their country is no good for a reason. Their country stinks, and we don't want them in our country. I could say that about other countries, too. I could say it about other countries, too. We don't want them to help. We have to rebuild our country. You know, our country's at a tipping point. We could go bad. We're at a tipping point. I don't know if people mind me saying that, but I'm saying it. We could go one way or the other, and we're going to go the wrong way if we keep taking in garbage into our country. Ilhan Omar is garbage. She's garbage. Her friends are garbage. These aren't people that work. These aren't people that say, let's go, come on, let's make this place great. These are people that do nothing but complain. They complain. And from where they came from, they got nothing.
3: This is why we must vote in massive numbers in November. We must take power from Republicans in the House and in the Senate and beat the brakes off of them in 2028 because these people are completely evil. I'm Roland Martin of the Black Information Network.
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0: 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Baltimore Mayor Brandon Scott spoke at Atlanta's historic Ebenezer Baptist Church on Sunday after an invitation from Georgia Senator Reverend Raphael Warnock. Introducing Scott, Warnock reflected on his time pastoring Douglas Memorial Community Church in Baltimore and joked about the city's love for crab cakes and chicken boxes.
7: I thought I knew what a crab cake was till I moved to Baltimore. Now I'm a crab cake snob. You know, it's got to be lump crab. It's got to be, I know what a chicken box is because I lived in Baltimore. The mayor of Baltimore is here. He's cracking up laughing. I'm talking about a chicken box. Would you all welcome the mayor of Baltimore, Brandon Scott. Come on up, brother.
0: Mayor Scott highlighted Baltimore's historic 60% drop in gun violence and urged parishioners to not give up and make their voices heard at the ballot box this upcoming midterm election.
8: Baltimore has seen the largest decrease in homicide in this country over the last 5 years. But we still have a long way to go. And the crab cakes are still good, Reverend. Yes, we have to understand how important this election is. It is an act of your service to your fellow man and to God's people. We know how tough this moment is. This is a dark, dark time. But if you go to the book Galatians 6:9 will tell you, let us not become weary in doing good. For at the proper time, we will reap a harvest if we do not give up. Ebenezer, do not give up. Georgia, do not give up. Righteous people, do not give up. We will win the fight if we stick together and do what we need to do in all goodness. Thank you very much for having me, Ebenezer.
0: In a social media post, Scott called it a pinch-me moment, saying he never imagined standing before the congregation once led by Dr. Martin Luther King Jr. Scott said he was humbled, grateful, and deeply aware of the significance of the moment, thanking Warnock and the Ebenezer congregation for the invitation. In other news, Howard County school officials in Maryland are investigating after Long Reach High School soccer players were allegedly targeted with racial slurs during a junior varsity game against Glen Elg High School on October 1st. The incident follows a separate bullying case in the county involving a black student at Howard High School that led to the suspension of its JV football team. A Long Reach player's mother, Regina Dillon, says the slurs continued even after a referee intervened, and she's demanding accountability. The school system confirms its investigation, but says it may not disclose the outcome because minors are involved. Police say they received no reports of the incident. I'm Morgan Wood on the Black Information Network, your home for Black news first.
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9: Earlier this hour, we heard from Money Man Wall Street Trapper. He was recently in Irving, Texas for the Good Soil Forum. He talks about how to get ahead financially.
10: We got to look at ourselves and ask ourselves a question. What can I eliminate right now that frees up a couple dollars? And after we do the eliminate, we got to also ask ourselves, what can I do now to help me generate a few more dollars? We live in a world where everybody wants to be the entrepreneur that makes all the money. And so now we're not looking at, I don't want to get another job. I don't want to do another side hustle. Not realizing that's not forever. It just may be a season. And that season is vital because we can use that season to make a deposit on the season that's in front of us.
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11: Bree Wood on your home for 24/7 news, the Black Information Network. A 29-year-old woman and her 7-year-old daughter are recovering after both were wounded in a shooting at an apartment complex on Farnsworth in Detroit, Michigan. Detroit Police Chief Todd Bettison says the violence stemmed from a dispute involving children, and investigators believe the father of one of the children involved in the altercation opened fire.
12: Adults not being able to self-regulate. This is senseless. It doesn't even make sense. I'm just really disgusted by it.
11: Safari Brent is the director of the Mayor's Office of Neighborhood and Community Safety.
13: There is absolutely no place for this gentleman to hide, no place for him to go. There's no cover for him. We don't respect his behavior, and he needs to meet the full force of justice and be held accountable by this community, because if he's emotionally immature enough to do that, we don't know what else he's capable of doing.
11: Police say the mother was shot in the arm, and the same bullet then struck her daughter in the shoulder. Both victims were hospitalized and are listed in stable condition. Bettison is urging the suspect to turn himself in. Vice President J.D. Vance is set to campaign in Monroe, Michigan on Thursday in support of Republican candidates ahead of the midterm elections. During his visit, Vance will also participate in a town hall with voters that will be broadcast Saturday at 8 p.m. on CBS, moderated by news anchor Tony DeCoppel. The discussion is expected to focus on key national issues, including the midterm elections, the war with Iran, the state of American democracy, tariffs, and immigration. Elsewhere, a former inmate has filed a federal lawsuit against the Michigan Department of Corrections, alleging corrections officers illegally recorded the birth of her son while she was incarcerated. Natalie Forrest claimed she was filmed while naked during labor, delivery, and postpartum care, despite warnings to prison officials that the recording practices violated Michigan's voyeurism law. The lawsuit names seven current or former MDOC employees as defendants and seeks both compensatory and punitive damages. Forrest, who was serving time for a nonviolent controlled substance possession conviction, was released on parole in December 2025. I'm Bree Wood on your home for Black News First, the Black Information Network.
14: Seeing high blood pressure numbers during a doctor's visit can be a concerning moment. Hypertension or high blood pressure occurs when blood pressure remains consistently high. According to the CDC, around 47% of adults in the United States grapple with hypertension. While high blood pressure can affect individuals of all racial and ethnic backgrounds, it's more prevalent among African Americans. In fact, the American Heart Association estimates that over 40% of Black men and women in the United States contend with hypertension. The silver lining is that making small adjustments to your lifestyle can help manage elevated blood pressure levels. These adjustments include incorporating regular exercise, maintaining a balanced and heart-healthy diet, and managing your weight. While the occasional indulgence in alcohol is okay, it's advisable to refrain from excessive drinking and smoking, as these habits can exacerbate high blood pressure. That's your Healthy Minute. I'm Amber Payton on your home for 24/7 News, the Black Information Network.
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16: This region of West Texas, known as the Permian Basin, is in the midst of the biggest oil boom in history.
17: The Permian Basin is the epicenter for oil and gas production in the free world.
16: This unprecedented production has transformed the region from a depressed desert into a land of opportunity. My name is Christian Wallace. I was raised in the Permian Basin in a small town called Andrews. I grew up on tales of the region's legendary booms and busts. I even spent a year working as a roughneck in the oil patch after college. But I've never seen or heard of anything like this. Against all odds, the Permian Basin has become one of the most important swaths of land on Earth. The boom is reshaping the world's climate, economy, even our geopolitics.
18: We are now the number one energy producer in the world, and I'm not going to lose that wealth on dreams, on windmills.
16: Yet few understand this place or its people. This is a story of roughnecks and roustabouts, of billionaire wildcatters and wannabe dreamers and full-on hellraisers, and of average folks just trying to get by as the world around them is turned upside down. From Texas Monthly and Imperative Entertainment, this is Boomtown.
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2: Columbus's BIN. 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
4: I'm Amber Payton with BIN News Now. President Trump is weighing in on last week's ICE shooting of Oscar Belgao in New York City, where his five-year-old son was in the vehicle.
23: We don't want our people hurt or killed.
4: Trump says he and Mayor Zarem Mamdani disagree over the shooting. Mamdani called ICE agents' actions reckless and ordered an NYPD investigation, while the Department of Homeland Security says Belgao tried to flee and rammed an ICE vehicle before he was shot. Newly unsealed court documents could bolster Brian Flores' discrimination lawsuit against the NFL. His attorneys say a coaching profile from search firm Korn Ferry relied on racial stereotypes, questioning Flores' intelligence and portraying him as an angry black man. And the National Park Service is awarding Montgomery, Alabama, $800,000 to help restore the historic Benmore Hotel. The hotel opened in 1951 to serve black Americans and played an important role in the city's civil rights history. Get BIN News Now on demand 24/7 on the iHeartRadio app.
24: I'm Vanessa Tyler on the Black Information Network, your home for black news first. The man who killed Tupac. And Dwayne Keefe D. Davis is learning his fate for orchestrating the Vegas murder 30 years ago. The judge in the courtroom made sure to mention the icon he took away.
25: The world never forgot about him and his death, and neither did Las Vegas. It took us 30 years, but at this time, you are going to face justice for what you did on September 7th, 1996.
24: Then Judge Carly Kearney got to the time, and it was a lot of it. 20 to life for the first-degree murder, and for the deadly weapon, another 20 to life, to be served consecutively, meaning the 63-year-old must do a hard 40 to life.
25: You don't get to take a man from his family. You don't get to take his very life, his whole future from him, and just walk away from it. Especially when that man is Tupac Shakur.
24: EVD Davis didn't pull the trigger. Everyone connected to him that night of a big Tyson fight have since passed away. Davis bragged for decades that he was the shot caller, ordering others to shoot into the car where Tupac was a front seat passenger. It's a crime for which he must now pay. It was all staged. The music producer was fake, and so was the cocaine deal. The DOJ says six alleged gang members have been indicted, and nearly a dozen people affiliated with them are facing federal charges. Police say an undercover source posed as a music producer and steered the suspects toward a fake drug stash house they believed had more than 90 pounds of cocaine. Some suspects showed up with guns and masks. Those arrested could face life in prison on federal drug trafficking, armed robbery, and gun charges.
26: I myself am running for governor for the first time. And unlike President Trump and Governor DeSantis, who are known quantities in Florida, the people of Florida are still having to learn me.
24: For those who don't know, he is Byron Donalds. He's a black man and a Republican hoping to take the seat of term-limited Governor Ron DeSantis. Politico is reporting how Donalds is reaching out to black voters. He needs them in this tight race. Although Florida is red and he is a Republican, it's still a concern. His challenger, David Jolly, a Democrat, is running a race that might just turn red Florida blue.
26: A lot of people who now live in our state chose Florida over New York, over Illinois, over California. They wanted common sense. They wanted conservative policy. They wanted law and order. And I'm the candidate that's going to keep that going in the great state of Florida.
24: And a black woman running for U.S. Senate brought out the big guns.
27: Juliana Stratton is a Southsider, a mother, a caregiver, and a fighter. That's why I was proud to endorse her first campaign for state representative, and why I can't wait to vote for her to be the next senator from the great state of Illinois.
24: Former President Obama releasing a video endorsing Illinois Lieutenant Governor Juliana Stratton in her run for U.S. Senate. The Democrat is vying to replace retiring longtime Illinois Senator Dick Durbin. She is facing Republican Don Tracy and independent Whitfield Harrington Jr. I'm Vanessa Tyler on the Black Information Network, your home for black news first.
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14: I'm Amber Payton on your home for 24/7 News, the Black Information Network. Here's what's happening in your region right now. Six officers with the Charlotte-Mecklenburg Police Department are facing termination following an internal investigation into alleged racist text messages, according to WCNC Charlotte. The officers have been suspended without pay while their cases move through hearings before the Civil Service Board. The station reports the investigation involves messages so troubling that one officer allegedly remarked the group's text sounded like a, quote, Klan rally, end quote. Another officer connected to the case resigned earlier this year. In a statement, CMPD said it will not tolerate behavior that undermines public trust and emphasized its commitment to accountability and transparency. Police Chief Estella Patterson says officers will be held to the highest ethical standards, a promise she made when she accepted the job months ago.
0: I know oftentimes people feel that the police do things that are questionable. Well, I'm the kind of chief that I'm going to hold my employees accountable.
14: The case is likely to draw attention in Charlotte's Black community, where concerns about bias in policing have remained a longstanding issue. During a campaign event in Ohio on Monday, President Trump took aim at Minnesota Representative Ilhan Omar and the state of Minnesota while rallying support for Republican candidates. Trump's remarks came the same day federal agents searched Omar's home as part of a federal criminal investigation. He described the congresswoman as, quote, a disaster, end quote, and referenced her Somali background, drawing chants of deport from some attendees as he discussed Somali immigration.
3: And that Ilhan, somebody was asking me, I don't know what they're doing with it, but I can tell you this, she's a disaster. She comes in from a country without laws, without police, without military, without, all they do is shoot each other.
14: The president also pointed to a massive pandemic-era fraud case involving members of Minnesota's Somali community where hundreds of millions of dollars were allegedly stolen from a federally funded child nutrition program. In addition, Trump repeated claims that Minnesota Democrats engaged in election fraud during the 2024 election, despite former Vice President Kamala Harris carrying the state. HBCU Howard University is demanding accountability after members of its women's club tennis team were exposed to racist imagery ahead of a tournament at the University of Maryland. According to DC News Now, players received tournament materials that allegedly included an altered Maryland state flag featuring images of Ku Klux Klan members. The incident prompted the University of Maryland to suspend its entire club tennis team, which has apologized and forfeited its matches. In a letter to students, Howard University President Wayne Frederick said there is no place for racism or intimidation in collegiate athletics or on campus. The matter has been referred to University of Maryland Police and the school's Office of Student Conduct. The investigation remains ongoing with additional disciplinary action still possible. Norfolk State University is using art and scholarship to examine the Black experience during America's 250th anniversary commemoration. The university's exhibition, The USA's 250th Anniversary, Reflecting the Black Experience, is on display through November 2nd at the James Wise Gallery. The exhibit explores Black history, culture, resilience, and contributions to the American story through works by artists from across the country. The exhibition also features work from Norfolk State University alumnus Dennis Winston and encourages conversations about history, identity, and citizenship. I'm Amber Payton on your home for Black News First, the Black

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2: This is Layla Ali, undefeated world champion, Hall of Fame boxer, wellness advocate, and CEO of Layla Ali Lifestyle. My father, Muhammad Ali, was more than a champion in the ring. He was a global voice for courage, conviction, faith, and justice. The Muhammad Ali Center celebrates his life, his principles, and his willingness to stand for something bigger than himself, reminding us of the power of purpose. To learn more

0: 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I'm Layla Ali, and my history lives here.
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4: I'm Mike Island for Terry McCready. In an update on a story we previously reported to you, a group of black renters appeared to be making headway on getting landlords to be proactive about their concerns and do something about them. Black renters reportedly are suffering more frequently than other renters when it comes to proactivity from their landlords, like fixing problems with their properties. In some cases, like in Ohio, there can be deadly consequences. Mostly black families affected by a deadly explosion at an apartment complex are demanding answers. The blast happened back in June 2025 in Cleveland, Ohio. According to WKYC, a 31-year-old man died from his injuries in the tragedy. Cleveland fire investigators classified the cause of the blast as undetermined. Justin Bibb is the city's mayor. Bibb, who is African-American, says that undetermined doesn't mean the investigation is over. Eric Seabury is the Cleveland Division of Fire's acting assistant chief. Assistant Chief Seabury, also African-American, says the work on this case continues.
5: They will not stop looking. If more stones turn up, they will overturn those stones and dig as deep as they can to find out what's happening.
4: Residents affected by the incident addressed the issue at a community meeting, like Bridget Smith Jackson. The African-American Social Services Director wants action by the administration.
6: Shout out to everybody with the big degrees, the gigantic titles. It's cute. But people are still suffering and struggling in a city where you all have the resources to come together collectively and do something about it.
4: A parent of a survivor of the apartment complex explosion called for proactivity from

0: A broader shift away from private ownership and toward a greater dependence on the government.
1: When did black people go from talking about private ownership towards embracing what leads to communism? Booker T. Washington must be turning over in his grave. A man who talked about private ownership, learning trades and embracing commerce to a generation of black people, crying over tenant issues and more government control.
0: McCauley states that private ownership beats greater government dependence. A suspected food poisoning outbreak is causing alarm in a Tennessee community. It happened at a Walmart distribution center in Lebanon, Tennessee, sending nearly 20 people to the hospital. County emergency officials say crews responded late last week after several workers began experiencing symptoms, including nausea and vomiting. Between 25 and 30 people were evacuated at the scene, with 19 taken to area hospitals. The cause of the illnesses remains under investigation, and Walmart says it's working with local health and emergency officials. I'm Mike Island for Terry McCready on the Black Information Network.
2: Here's what's trending this hour. The Vatican says Pope Leo has been diagnosed with lung cancer. The 71-year-old U.S.-born pontiff underwent surgery Tuesday to remove a growth from his lung. The Vatican said the surgery was successful and confirmed his diagnosis. Multiple roller coasters are shut down at Six Flags across the country after a man fell to his death in Georgia. And the man guilty of murdering Tupac Shakur was sentenced to 40 years to life in prison. Dwayne Davis learned his fate in a Las Vegas courtroom on Tuesday. I'm Amber Payton, and that's what's trending.
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4: Baltimore Ravens defensive lineman Calais Campbell is making NFL history. The 40-year-old is now the league's all-time leader in regular season games played by a defensive lineman with 283 appearances. Campbell broke the record Sunday night against the Atlanta Falcons, passing Jim Marshall, who held the mark with 282 games. Campbell is in his 19th NFL season. Meanwhile, in basketball news, the Atlanta Dream is looking for more room as they prepare to host the WNBA Finals. The team hopes to move games 3, 4, and 6 from Gateway Center Arena, which seats just about 3,500 fans, to State Farm Arena with a capacity for more than 17,000 fans. But scheduling conflicts involving Atlanta Hawks games and a concert have complicated that effort. The championship series against the Golden State Valkyries is set to tip off Saturday in San Francisco. And a piece of NBA history just sold for a record price. A Chicago Bulls jersey worn by Michael Jordan during Game 2 of the 1998 NBA Finals has reportedly sold for $14 million. Hunt Auction says the buyer is a Miami real estate investor. The sale sets the record for basketball memorabilia, adding another multi-million dollar milestone to Jordan's Last Dance era. With the latest in sports, I'm Morgan Wood on the Black Information Network.
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2: On your home for 24/7 news, the Black Information Network. A black man is dead and several others injured after a roller coaster incident at Six Flags over Georgia Monday. Atlanta News First reports witnesses say 42-year-old Hassan Jihad Abin Karim fell to his death from the Goliath roller coaster that afternoon. Ben Edwards, visiting from Canada, was on that ride, trapped with 20 others on the coaster, stuck on an incline 200 feet in the air for hours. He told Atlanta News First the tragedy happened a row ahead of him.
8: It's very tragic. The first thing you think about is the people you're on the ride with. We saw mechanics and paramedics running towards the down there, so we realized that there was something bad that happened.
2: The Vatican says Pope Leo has been diagnosed with lung cancer. The 71-year-old U.S.-born pontiff, who has both Louisiana and Illinois family roots, underwent surgery to remove a growth from his lung. Dr. David Jones with Memorial Sloan Kettering Cancer Center spoke to NBC News about his view of preliminary reports.
9: He was diagnosed with adenocarcinoma of his right lower lobe. The first step that will happen is we'll need to stage the tumor as to determine the exact stage. And that will be accomplished by looking at some lymph nodes and doing some more work on the tumor tissue. So I would expect that we'll have a stage and a care plan within the next several weeks.
2: Pope Leo revealed plans for the surgery Sunday during his prayer at St. Peter's Square. He said doctors recently discovered a nodule in his lung and that it was detected at a very early stage. Georgia voters are now casting their ballots as early voting begins ahead of the November 3rd general election. The ballot includes several major statewide races, including contests for governor and the U.S. Senate. Democratic Senator John Ossoff is seeking re-election against Republican Congressman Mike Collins, while Black Democrat Keisha Lance Bottoms and Republican Rick Jackson are

0: competing for governor. The deadline to register for the election is already passed. The NFL has reversed course on former Ole Miss defensive tackle Xavion Harris. On Monday, the league told all 32 teams that the black player is a free agent and can visit and sign with any club. In September, the NFL had ruled him ineligible to sign because he tried to return to college and play for LSU. Part of the league's decision is because Harris never practiced with the LSU team. LSU left him off the roster after pressure from the SEC, and that move is what kept his NFL eligibility intact. Defensive tackle Daquan Wright, who also tried to join LSU, remains ineligible. Finally, a new measles case in Macon, Georgia, may be connected to a big outbreak in Pennsylvania. The Georgia Department of Public Health confirmed the infection Tuesday, noting the patient had contact with someone who caught the virus out of state. Pennsylvania has reported over 1,100 cases this year alone. The Macon patient is now isolating at home, and unvaccinated close contacts are in quarantine. I'm Esther Dillard on your home for Black News First, the Black Information Network.
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2: My name is Lena Mesitsis, and I'm a podcast producer. A year and a half ago, I began working on a podcast with George St. Geegland and Gil Faison. The whole thing fell apart about halfway through when they had a falling out and abandoned the project. Also, they never paid me for any of the work I did and said it was, quote, my fault for trusting them, just like their dumb daughters. But then, a few days ago, I received a Xerox copy of a fax asking me to read the following statement. Oh, hello. It's George and Gil, your favorite guys in the world, and also New York, which is an awesome city, but not as good as it used to be because of Mayor de Blasio and the Knicks, who stink. We are in mandatory self-quarantine right now, but we think that what the world needs is a podcast from us, George and Gil, colon, the bad boys of broadcast. It's time we finish and air this podcast. The very fact that we have content banked means we are miles ahead of the competition. Even a half-finished podcast that almost ruined our friendship is more than you dunces have out there in Nobodyville. We're going to win the quarantine. And one last thing, you're welcome. End of statement. This is Oh Hello, the podcast.
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4: Rapper Sean Diddy Combs is back inside a New Jersey federal prison after reportedly suffering a fall. TMZ reports Combs fell and hit his head over the weekend at Fort Dix Federal Correctional Institution, where he's serving a prison sentence. He was reportedly taken by ambulance for treatment early Saturday and returned to the facility conscious and speaking. Meanwhile, reports say Combs' release date has been pushed back by about a month, from late January 2028 to early March 2028. NBC News previously reported allegations that Combs paid fellow inmates thousands of dollars for contraband, including a cell phone and alcohol. Elsewhere in entertainment news, digital creator and comedian Drewski is making history at Saturday Night Live. Digital media outlet Puck reports Drewski will host the November 7th show, making him the first digital creator to host the long-running sketch comedy series. Drewski has built a massive online following with around 30 million followers across Instagram, TikTok, and X. With the latest in entertainment news, I'm Morgan Wood on the Black Information Network, your home for Black News First.
5: I'm Jaleesa Chapman on the Black Information Network. In 1921, Sadie Alexander became America's first Black economist. White employers, however, did not care about her PhD in economics from the University of Pennsylvania. So what does Alexander do? She goes back to school and earns her law degree. Dr. Alexander then combined her skills to launch a remarkable career as a civil rights lawyer, joining President Harry Truman's Committee on Human Rights in 1946, and even marching alongside Martin Luther King Jr. in 1965. Dr. Alexander died in 1989, but her legacy lives on. A group of young Black women launched the Sadie Collective to honor the trailblazer and recruit more women of color into the world world of economics.
6: We understand that economists help to shape the world. Diversity is absolutely essential in order for good policies to be created.
5: And that's a fact. I'm Jaleesa Chapman on the Black Information Network.
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7: Community covered.
8: Information Network. A 29-year-old woman and her 7-year-old daughter are recovering after both were wounded in a shooting at an apartment complex on Farnsworth in Detroit, Michigan. Detroit Police Chief Todd Bettison says the violence stemmed from a dispute involving children, and investigators believe the father of one of the children involved in the altercation opened fire.
9: Adults not being able to self-regulate. This is senseless. It doesn't even make sense. I'm just really disgusted by it.
8: Safari Brent is the director of the Mayor's Office of Neighborhood and Community Safety.
10: There is absolutely no place for this gentleman to hide, no place for him to go. There's no cover for him. We don't respect his behavior, and he needs to meet the full force of justice and be held accountable by this community, because if he's emotionally immature enough to do that, we don't know what else he's capable of doing.
8: Police say the mother was shot in the arm, and the same bullet then struck her daughter in the shoulder. Both victims were hospitalized and are listed in stable condition. Edison is urging the suspect to turn himself in. Vice President J.D. Vance is set to campaign in Monroe, Michigan on Thursday in support of Republican candidates ahead of the midterm elections. During his visit, Vance will also participate in a town hall with voters that will be broadcast Saturday at 8 p.m. on CBS, moderated by news anchor Tony DeCoppel. The discussion is expected to focus on key national issues, including the midterm elections, the war with Iran, the state of American democracy, tariffs, and immigration. Elsewhere, a former inmate has filed a federal lawsuit against the Michigan Department of Corrections, alleging corrections officers illegally recorded the birth of her son while she was incarcerated. Natalie Forrest claims she was filmed while naked during labor, delivery, and postpartum care, despite warnings to prison officials that the recording practices violated Michigan's voyeurism law. The lawsuit names 7 current or former MDOC employees as defendants and seeks both compensatory and punitive damages. Forrest, who was serving time for a nonviolent controlled substance possession conviction, was released on parole in December 2025. I'm Bree Wood on your home for Black News First, the Black Information Network.
11: The White House has a new press secretary. Katie Zachariah held her first briefing Tuesday morning, saying she hopes to advance President Trump's agenda.
12: I want to thank President Trump for his trust that he has placed in me. I have wanted to work for him for a very long time. I'm looking forward to working with each of you as well, especially as we are in the middle of the midterm blitz with energy and excitement never seen before in the history of midterms, thanks to President Trump.
11: Zachariah previously called for suspending habeas corpus amid Trump's immigration crackdown, raising concerns about due process for immigrants, including Black and Latino communities. She has also shared conspiracy theories about Democrats and false claims about COVID-19 vaccines. Trump named Zachariah to replace Caroline Leavitt last week. She previously worked as a conservative commentator and communications advisor for Trump Media. That's your Washington Roundup. I'm Morgan Wood on the Black Information Network.
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7: Welcome to the journey around America, where we visit iconic locations connected to Black history. 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
13: Osiris, let me get the mices. 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
7: The slogan, "Be Good or Be Gone," became the theater's motto. 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
16: The recent 2026 Good Soil Forum in Irving, Texas, featured a legendary list of Black speakers, including Tyler Perry, Bishop T.D. Jakes, John Hope Bryant, and many others. Backstage, the BIN spoke to the money man, Wall Street Trapper.
17: We know that the bank isn't the safest place to have our money. We all fuss about, oh man, bank ain't paying me no my money. Oh, this bank's doing this with my money. They lending me money at these high, whatever. But we don't understand what's other vehicles that we can use. If you look at banks like JP Morgan, Wells Fargo, they all outperform in a five-year basis whatever it is we getting in our savings account, whatever it is we getting in a checking account. So we look at JP Morgan, the bank has performed 96% in 5 years. Meaning 5 years, the stock itself has a 96% return on your money. So wouldn't it be a little bit better if I owned the bank stock than sitting my money in the bank?
16: We will have more from Wall Street Trapper later this hour. Money news at 24 and 54 minutes past each hour. I'm Nicole Deal on your home for Black News First, the Black Information Network.
18: Amber Payton with BIN News Now. Former President Barack Obama is endorsing Illinois Lieutenant Governor Juliana Stratton for U.S. Senate.
19: That's why I was proud to endorse her first campaign for state representative and why I can't wait to vote for her to be the next senator.
18: In a new video, Obama called the Democratic nominee a Southsider, mother, caregiver, and fighter. Stratton faces Republican Don Tracy and Independent Whitfield Harrington Jr. for the seat being vacated by retiring Senator Dick Durbin. A legal dispute over a forgotten Black cemetery in Florida is nearing an end. The Clearwater Community Redevelopment Agency has agreed to a $7.5 million settlement with Frank Crum, whose property may contain more than 300 graves. Minnesota Congresswoman Ilhan Omar is calling Monday's federal raid on her home in an attempt to target political enemies. Agents reportedly searched her Washington area home as part of an investigation into her immigration paperwork. Get BIN News Now on demand 24/7 on the iHeartRadio app.
20: I'm Mike Stevens on your home for Black News First, the Black Information Network. Here's your top headlines this hour. The Pope has lung cancer. It was a Black man who died after falling from a roller coaster at Six Flags in Georgia. And Dwayne Keefe D. Davis is sentenced to at least 40 years in prison for his involvement in the murder of legendary Black rapper Tupac Shakur. Well, despite allegations of racist political wrongdoing and a lawsuit, a judge has decided not to restore over 90 polling locations for the 2026 midterms coming up in just a couple of weeks. They were taken away by the majority of Republicans who run the Tarrant County, Texas Commission in Fort Worth. Black Democratic Commissioner Alyssa Simmons speaking here recently to NBC TV in Dallas.
21: We've cut 92 polling locations in a county in which the Republicans said they redistricted because of population growth. They say that because they avoid the real reason, and it's racist gerrymandering.
20: Those against removing the polling places say it largely impacts mostly Black and brown voters. Miami jurors find Black NFL player Tyreek Hill guilty of 3 of 11 battery charges in his domestic violence trial involving his ex-wife. Hill was accused of mental, emotional, and physical abuse going back 2 years. Baby monitor video of one incident was submitted as evidence during the trial. The former Miami Dolphin has signed with the Kansas City Chiefs now, but the NFL is investigating Hill's alleged violation of the league's personal conduct policy. And a Black Houston couple is excited about a new way to connect with their baby, who for now has to be in the neonatal intensive care unit in the hospital after giving birth. This new thing they're doing is called skin to skin. The baby is placed in what looks like a clear backpack while connected to all the life-sustaining devices that are keeping him alive. And nurses put the baby in the unit on the chest of the mom and dad each day so they can bond rather than keeping them separate while the baby is being treated.
22: When they presented it, it was kind of like a safe way to hold them and not be afraid of all the lines and the tubes that are going with them and still getting that skin to skin. So I was really excited to try it.
23: I think this device has helped us get closer to our babies. I think it makes the unnatural part of this feel natural again. Like we're starting to get really connected to the babies and enjoy their time here for what it is.
20: Again, the device is called skin to skin because the infant's skin gets to touch the parent's skin while being held by them. 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
0: I like to think of the Obama Presidential Center as a tribute to what happens when ordinary people come together to do extraordinary things. 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
2: 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And here's what's happening right now. The California Highway Patrol identified two suspects in connection to a retaliatory shooting on the Bay Bridge last month, resulting in one person being injured. 19-year-old Omen Santiago Martinez Aguilar of San Pablo was arrested, along with a 15-year-old Richmond boy who was already in custody. A firearm believed to be connected to the case was recovered during a search at Martinez Aguilar's residence. The shooting, which occurred on eastbound Interstate 80, was believed to be retaliatory following a physical altercation in San Francisco. Martinez Aguilar faces charges including attempted murder and shooting at an occupied vehicle. A Chicago woman was injured and her accomplice was killed during a botched arm robbery at the Oak Brook Center Mall last month. The incident occurred when Chance Jamerson and Justin Hill attempted to rob someone of $2,000 in the parking lot. Hill was shot and killed during the robbery, and the shooter will not face charges as it was deemed justified self-defense. Jamerson, who was injured in the incident, is now facing three counts of attempted armed robbery and has been detained to await trial. Aries Campbell, a suspected member of a West Oakland, California gang, has been charged with the attempted murder of a local rapper known for taunting rival gangs. Campbell faces five felonies, including attempted murder, unlawful firearm activity, and dissuading witnesses in a May 14th shooting. The rapper survived the attack, and Campbell allegedly attempted to intimidate witnesses related to the case. Seattle Restaurant Week is back this month, October 18th through the 31st, offering meals starting at $20 for hundreds of participating restaurants. Diners can explore the local food scene and try new restaurants at discounted prices. Popular Black-owned eateries like Gold Coast Kitchen, Peninsula Soul Food, We Rise Wine Bar, Mojito are among those offering special deals. The event includes restaurants in various Seattle neighborhoods and extends to locations outside the city. Some restaurants are participating in Give a Meal, donating proceeds to support free meals for communities facing food insecurity. Diners can sign up for a digital Give a Meal passport for a chance to win tickets to the James Beard Foundation's Taste America Seattle event. High school basketball in Chicago will look different this fall. CPS has released the new Public League Hoops Conference realignment. The Red Conference has expanded from 32 to 40 teams. There are now 10 teams in each of the four Red divisions. CPS has not revealed the schedule for the upcoming season, but several sources say teams will play conference foes once. There's no word on the city tournament format, which expanded last year to include every public league team. Family, friends, and customers in Chicago are mourning the passing of Sonia Chef Royce Williams, known for her elevated soul food at Soul Prime in Westtown. Tributes poured in for her kindness and spirit, with the restaurant announcing her death last Monday. Known for her generosity and perseverance, Williams leaves behind a legacy of love and light in the community. The restaurant has not announced plans for reopening following her passing. I'm Kevin Brown on your home for Black News First, the Black Information Network.
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3: BIN News this hour. I'm Doug Davis. Political polling over the past several weeks shows a steep increase in voters supporting Democratic candidates. And there's a lot of movement in some southern states. In fact, in Arkansas, the Cook Political Report moved the 2nd Congressional District from solid Republican to likely Republican. That change puts Democratic candidate African-American Chris Jones in a race against Republican French Hill. Jones told CNN he believes he can win by bringing together black voters, independents, and some Trump supporters.
4: What we found is that independents who are breaking for me in every poll, at least by 35 points or more, are saying they're sick and tired of us going into these unwanted wars of choice. They're sick and tired of their gas prices hurting them. Our farmers are hurting. They're going bankrupt and committing suicide at a rate higher than any other in the country. And our veterans are hurting because they're not getting VA care.
3: Arkansas was once a Democratic stronghold. Bill Clinton's rise helped the party stay competitive through the 1990s, but voters changed course in 2012 when Republicans took over both the State House and Senate. Democrats haven't won a seat since then. Meanwhile, Duane KVD Davis was sentenced today in Tupac Shakur's killing nearly 30 years after his death. Davis, the man convicted of orchestrating his murder, has been sentenced to 40 years to life in prison. A judge imposed 20 years to life for first-degree murder and another 20 years to life for supplying the gun that killed the rapper. Civil rights attorney African-American Areva Martin discussed the case with CNN before the sentencing.
5: You know, this is a case that has haunted the hip-hop community and the American public in some ways for now 3 decades. The question becomes, with or without parole? He's already 63 years old, or approximately that age, so life for him could be another 15 or 20 years.
3: A jury convicted Davis in August of murder with a deadly weapon. Although Davis didn't pull the trigger, his own interviews and a 2019 memoir helped seal the deal for prosecutors and the jury. Shakur was 25 when he died, and the words he shared with the world still carries a lot of weight today. Tupac is a true American icon. He sold more than 75 million records worldwide. Davis's attorney says he will appeal the sentencing. And finally, the second annual One Philly HBCU Week is scheduled to take place October 26th through the 31st. The week includes a college and job fair with more than 100 employers, a step show, and a Battle of the Bands competition, among other events. This year, HBCU Week features not one, but two football games. On October 30th, Lincoln University takes on Virginia Union. Then on the 31st, Delaware State faces Norfolk State, and that game reunites former Eagle star DeSean Jackson and Michael Vick as head coaches. Mayor African-American Sherelle Parker, who's a Lincoln University graduate, says HBCUs build the next generation of history makers, entrepreneurs, and public servants. 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I'm Doug Davis. 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
6: Here's what's trending this hour. Pope Leo XIV has lung cancer. The 71-year-old U.S.-born pontiff underwent surgery Tuesday to remove a growth from his lung. The Vatican said the surgery was successful and confirmed his diagnosis, adding it will provide more information later. Americans are expected to spend over $13 billion celebrating Halloween this year. The National Retail Federation says it expects spending to increase by some $400 million. I'm Amber Payton, and that's what's trending.
2: 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Here's Morgan Wood.
7: The National Treasure, Morgan State University, is making history, cracking the national FCS top 25 for the first time.

0: Wilson about the university's 159th homecoming.
1: There's nothing like a Morgan State University homecoming, and I am just absolutely energized when I see thousands of alums that are coming from literally all over the United States and a few from around the world coming back to the place to rekindle memories made here, reconnect, and then make new ones.
0: The Bears are also number one in the Black College football poll, sitting at 5-1 with a 4-game winning streak. With the latest in HBCU news, I'm Morgan Wood on the Black Information Network, your home for Black news first.
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1: The opinions, beliefs, and viewpoints expressed in this commentary are those of the author and do not necessarily represent those of BIN and its founding partners and employees. Now it's time to bring the funk with Roland S. Martin.
2: Donald Trump and his evil administration loves talking about Biden weaponizing the Department of Justice. But look what they did to Congresswoman Ilhan Omar on Monday. They literally raided her home based upon illegal paperwork when she was a child. It was paperwork filled out by her father, and they raided her home. Has she been charged? No. But they raided, ICE agents raided her home. But we already know how Donald Trump feels. He despises Somali immigrants, and he hates Congresswoman Ilhan Omar. This is Trump in December.
3: And they contribute nothing. The welfare is like 88%. They contribute nothing. I don't want them in our country, I'll be honest with you, okay? Somebody would say, oh, that's not politically correct. I don't care. I don't want them in our country. Their country is no good for a reason. Their country stinks, and we don't want them in our country. I can say that about other countries, too. We don't want them to hell. We have to rebuild our country. You know, our country's at a tipping point. We could go bad. We're at a tipping point. I don't know if people mind me saying that, but I'm saying it. We could go one way or the other, and we're going to go the wrong way if we keep taking in garbage into our country. Ilhan Omar is garbage. She's garbage. Her friends are garbage. These aren't people that work. These aren't people that say, let's go, come on, let's make this place great. These are people that do nothing but complain. They complain. And from where they came from, they got nothing.
2: This is why we must vote in massive numbers in November. We must take power from Republicans in the House and in the Senate and beat the brakes off of them in 2028 because these people are completely evil. I'm Roland Martin of the Black Information Network.
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1: Your home for 24/7 news. The Black Information Network. Baltimore Mayor Brandon Scott spoke at Atlanta's historic Ebenezer Baptist Church on Sunday after an invitation from Georgia Senator Reverend Raphael Warnock. Introducing Scott, Warnock reflected on his time pastoring Douglas Memorial Community Church in Baltimore and joked about the city's love for crab cakes and chicken boxes.
5: I thought I knew what a crab cake was till I moved to Baltimore. Now I'm a crab cake snob. You know, it's got to be lump crab. It's got to be, I know what a chicken box is because I lived in Baltimore. The mayor of Baltimore is here. He's cracking up laughing. I'm talking about a chicken box. Would you all welcome the mayor of Baltimore, Brandon Scott. Come on up, brother.
1: Mayor Scott highlighted Baltimore's historic 60% drop in gun violence and urged parishioners to not give up and make their voices heard at the ballot box this upcoming midterm election.
6: Baltimore has seen the largest decrease in homicide in this country over the last 5 years. But we still have a long way to go. And the crab cakes are still good, Reverend. Yes, we have to understand how important this election is. It is an act of your service to your fellow man and to God's people. We know how tough this moment is. This is a dark, dark time. But if you go to the book Galatians 6:9 will tell you, let us not become weary in doing good, for at the proper time we will reap a harvest if we do not give up. Ebenezer, do not give up. Georgia, do not give up. Righteous people, do not give up. We will win the fight if we stick together and do what we need to do in all goodness. Thank you very much for having me, Ebenezer.
1: In a social media post, Scott called it a pinch-me moment, saying he never imagined standing before the congregation once led by Dr. Martin Luther King Jr. Scott said he was humbled, grateful, and deeply aware of the significance of the moment, thanking Warnock and the Ebenezer congregation for the invitation. In other news, Howard County school officials in Maryland are investigating after Long Reach High School soccer players were allegedly targeted with racial slurs during a junior varsity game against Glen Elg High School on October 1st. The incident follows a separate bullying case in the county involving a black student at Howard High School that led to the suspension of its JV football team. A Long Reach player's mother, Regina Dillon, says the slurs continued even after a referee intervened, and she's demanding accountability. The school system confirms its investigation, but says it may not disclose the outcome because minors are involved. Police say they received no reports of the incident. I'm Morgan Wood on the Black Information Network, your home for Black news first.
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7: Earlier this hour, we heard from Money Man Wall Street Trapper. He was recently in Irving, Texas for the Good Soil Forum. He talks about how to get ahead financially.
8: We got to look at ourselves and ask ourselves a question. What can I eliminate right now that frees up a couple dollars? And after we do the eliminate, we got to also ask ourselves, what can I do now to help me generate a few more dollars? We live in a world where everybody wants to be the entrepreneur that makes all the money. And so now we're not looking at, I don't want to get another job. I don't want to do another side hustle. Not realizing that's not forever. It just may be a season. And that season is vital because we can use that season to make a deposit on the season that's in front of us.
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9: Information Network. A 29-year-old woman and her 7-year-old daughter are recovering after both were wounded in a shooting at an apartment complex on Farnsworth in Detroit, Michigan. Detroit Police Chief Todd Bettison says the violence stemmed from a dispute involving children, and investigators believe the father of one of the children involved in the altercation opened fire.
10: Adults not being able to self-regulate. This is senseless. It doesn't even make sense. I'm just really disgusted by it.
9: Safari Brent is the director of the Mayor's Office of Neighborhood and Community Safety.
11: There is absolutely no place for this gentleman to hide, no place for him to go. There's no cover for him. We don't respect his behavior, and he needs to meet the full force of justice and be held accountable by this community, because if he's emotionally immature enough to do that, we don't know what else he's capable of doing.
9: Police say the mother was shot in the arm, and the same bullet then struck her daughter in the shoulder. Both victims were hospitalized and are listed in stable condition. Bettison is urging the suspect to turn himself in. Vice President J.D. Vance is set to campaign in Monroe, Michigan on Thursday in support of Republican candidates ahead of the midterm elections. During his visit, Vance will also participate in a town hall with voters that will be broadcast Saturday at 8 p.m. on CBS, moderated by news anchor Tony DeCoppel. The discussion is expected to focus on key national issues, including the midterm elections, the war with Iran, the state of American democracy, tariffs, and immigration. Elsewhere, a former inmate has filed a federal lawsuit against the Michigan Department of Corrections, alleging corrections officers illegally recorded the birth of her son while she was incarcerated. Natalie Forrest claimed she was filmed while naked during labor, delivery, and postpartum care, despite warnings to prison officials that the recording practices violated Michigan's voyeurism law. The lawsuit names 7 current or former MDOC employees as defendants and seeks both compensatory and punitive damages. Forrest, who was serving time for a nonviolent controlled substance possession conviction, was released on parole in December 2025. I'm Bree Wood on your home for Black News First, the Black Information Network.
12: Seeing high blood pressure numbers during a doctor's visit can be a concerning moment. Hypertension or high blood pressure occurs when blood pressure remains consistently high. According to the CDC, around 47% of adults in the United States grapple with hypertension. While high blood pressure can affect individuals of all racial and ethnic backgrounds, it's more prevalent among African Americans. In fact, the American Heart Association estimates that over 40% of Black men and women in the United States contend with hypertension. hypertension. The silver lining is that making small adjustments to your lifestyle can help manage elevated blood pressure levels. These adjustments include incorporating regular exercise, maintaining a balanced and heart-healthy diet, and managing your weight. While the occasional indulgence in alcohol is okay, it's advisable to refrain from excessive drinking and smoking, as these habits can exacerbate high blood pressure. That's your Healthy Minute. I'm Amber Payton on your home for 24/7 News, the Black Information Network.
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14: A few miles from the glass spires of Midtown Atlanta lies the South River Forest. In 2021 and 2022, the woods became a home to activists from all over the country.
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14: 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I'm Matthew Scher. 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
20: Some say it began in 1986 when songwriters Jimmy Jam and Terry Lewis teamed up with Janet Jackson for her third album, Control. Borrowing from production that was popular at the time, the team would infuse Jackson's R&B vocals with drum machines and samplers synonymous with the hip-hop sound. The term New Jack Swing was coined a year later in a profile on Teddy Riley, whose contributions were so prolific, he would later be hailed as the king of New Jack Swing. The genre-bending sound would define the New York club scene and spread throughout the world.
21: This is how we do it.
20: In 2018, the New Jack Swing sound made its return with a remix of Bruno Mars' Finesse featuring Cardi B. This is Patty Jackson for the Black Information Network.
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23: Columbus's BIN. Guaranteed Black. Guaranteed Human.
12: I'm Amber Payton with BIN News Now. President Trump is weighing in on last week's ICE shooting of Oscar Belgaud in New York City, where his five-year-old son was in the vehicle.
24: We don't want our people hurt or killed.
12: Trump says he and Mayor Zahran Mamdani disagree over the shooting. Mamdani called ICE agents' actions reckless and ordered an NYPD investigation, while the Department of Homeland Security says Belgaud tried to flee and rammed an ICE vehicle before he was shot. Newly unsealed court documents could bolster Brian Flores' discrimination lawsuit against the NFL. His attorneys say a coaching profile from search firm Korn Ferry relied on racial stereotypes, questioning Flores' intelligence and portraying him as an angry black man. And the National Park Service is awarding Montgomery, Alabama, $800,000 to help restore the historic Benmore Hotel. The hotel opened in 1951 to serve black Americans and played an important role in the city's civil rights history. Get BIN News Now on demand 24/7 on the iHeartRadio app.
25: I'm Vanessa Tyler on the Black Information Network, your home for black news first. The man who killed Tupac
1: and Dwayne Keefe D. Davis is learning his fate for orchestrating the Vegas murder 30 years ago. The judge in the courtroom made sure to mention Vegas murder 30 years ago. The judge in the courtroom made sure to mention the icon he took away.
3: The world never forgot about him and his death, and neither did Las Vegas. It took us 30 years, but at this time, you are going to face justice for what you did on September 7th, 1996.
1: Then Judge Carly Kearney got to the time, and it was a lot of it. 20 to life for the first-degree murder, and for the deadly weapon, another 20 to life, to be served consecutively, meaning the 63-year-old must do a hard 40 to life.
3: You don't get to take a man from his family. You don't get to take his very life, his whole future from him, and just walk away from it. Especially when that man is Tupac Shakur.
1: Keefe D. Davis didn't pull the trigger. Everyone connected to him that night of a big Tyson fight have since passed away. Davis bragged for decades that he was the shot caller, ordering others to shoot into the car where Tupac was a front seat passenger. It's a crime for which he must now pay. It was all staged. The music producer was fake, and so was the cocaine deal. The DOJ says six alleged gang members have been indicted, and nearly a dozen people affiliated with them are facing federal charges. Police say an undercover source posed as a music producer and steered the suspects toward a fake drug stash house they believed had more than 90 pounds of cocaine. Some suspects showed up with guns and masks. Those arrested could face life in prison on federal drug trafficking, armed robbery, and gun charges.
5: I myself am running for governor for the first time. And unlike President Trump and Governor DeSantis, who are known quantities in Florida, the people of Florida are still having to learn me.
1: For those who don't know, he is Byron Donalds. He's a black man and a Republican hoping to take the seat of term-limited Governor Ron DeSantis. Politico is reporting how Donalds is reaching out to black voters. He needs them in this tight race. Although Florida is red and he is a Republican, it's still a concern. His challenger, David Jolly, a Democrat, is running a race that might just...

0: Let's turn red Florida blue.
1: A lot of people who now live in our state chose Florida over New York, over Illinois, over California. They wanted common sense. They wanted conservative policy. They wanted law and order. And I'm the candidate that's going to keep that going in the great state of Florida.
0: And a black woman running for U.S. Senate brought out the big guns.
2: Juliana Stratton is a Southsider, a mother, a caregiver, and a fighter. That's why I was proud to endorse her first campaign for state representative, and why I can't wait to vote for her to be the next senator from the great state of Illinois.
0: Former President Obama releasing a video endorsing Illinois Lieutenant Governor Juliana Stratton in her run for U.S. Senate. The Democrat is vying to replace retiring longtime Illinois Senator Dick Durbin. She is facing Republican Don Tracy and Independent Whitfield Harrington Jr. I'm Vanessa Tyler on the Black Information Network, your home for Black News First.
3: I like to think of the Obama Presidential Center as a tribute to what happens when ordinary people come together to do extraordinary things. 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
4: The Obama Presidential Center is now open to all. 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
8: I'm Amber Payton on your home for 24/7 news, the Black Information Network. Here's what's happening in your region right now. Two Prince George's County Council members are calling for an independent audit of millions of taxpayer dollars awarded to community organizations, saying residents deserve more transparency. According to NBC Washington, council members Sydney Harrison, who is Black, and Jolene Ivey say recent controversies surrounding grants and project funding are eroding public trust in local government.
9: Open up the books. Allow the citizens of this county to see clearly where their dollars are being spent.
8: The pair wants a review of roughly $8.6 million provided to community on the front line, as well as funding awarded to Jones House. Ivy says there is no evidence of illegal activity, but argues some spending practices appear unethical and warrant closer scrutiny.
10: She seems to have a lot to say, at least on social media. But as far as talking to reporters who have asked her questions, she does not want to answer questions to them, and she's not answering questions to us.
8: Meanwhile, Black Council Chair Crystal Oriata says she welcomes an audit and supports a full review so residents can see the facts for themselves. Community leaders in Charlotte, North Carolina are demanding accountability after an investigation uncovered alleged racist text messages involving several Charlotte Mecklenburg Police Department officers. Reports indicate six officers are facing termination after messages surfaced that allegedly include racial slurs and discussions targeting Black residents. The texts were reportedly discovered during a separate investigation involving a former officer. Community activists and local leaders say the allegations are deeply troubling and could further damage trust between law enforcement and the Black community. The officers remain suspended pending further review. Volunteers in Hampton are working to secure the future of a historic Black cemetery that had fallen into disrepair. According to WTKR, community members have spent months cleaning up Pleasant Shade Cemetery after concerns were raised by families with loved ones buried there. Now, organizers are focused on establishing perpetual care to ensure the cemetery remains maintained for generations to come. Reverend Charles Cheek says options being explored include grant funding, obtaining a court-issued license to manage the property, or acquiring ownership from the current owner. Community leaders and volunteers continue to seek long-term solutions with another cleanup already planned for Martin Luther King Jr. Day 2027. Charlotte and radio broadcasting as a whole have lost a true pioneer. According to WCNC, legendary radio announcer Hattie Massey Leeper, better known as Chatty Hattie, has died died at the age of 98. Leeper broke barriers as the first black female radio announcer in North Carolina. She began her broadcasting career as a teenager in Charlotte and earned her own radio show by age 17. Over nearly two decades on the air, she helped promote some of the biggest names in R&B and gospel music, including Aretha Franklin, James Brown, Otis Redding, and Smokey Robinson. Leeper later became an educator, founded her own communication school, and was inducted into both the Black Radio Hall of Fame and the North Carolina Music Hall of Fame. Her family says her legacy of opening doors and uplifting others will live on for generations. I'm Amber Payton on your home for Black News First, the Black Information Network.
11: 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More than 200,000 Black soldiers fought in the Civil War, many for a freedom they have never known. The African American Civil War Museum in Washington, D.C. honors their service, sacrifice, and determination to claim

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1: 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It's more than just menus. It's a movement.
2: And so we really want to create something that was more all-inclusive to the creative things we were seeing happening in the food scene.
1: That's one of the three founders, Fallon Farrell.
2: As we've grown through the years, we've literally watched businesses start off as like a pop-up food tent and now having like two or three locations.
1: From soul food kitchens to hidden gem caterers, Black Restaurant Week shines a light where it's long been missing. It's helped generate tens of millions of dollars for Black-owned businesses, keeping legacies alive and creating new ones. And it's part of Black history still being written every time a diner takes that first bite. I'm Esther Dillard for the Black Information Network.
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5: I'm Mike Island for Terry McCready. In an update on a story we previously reported to you, a group of Black renters appear to be making headway on getting landlords to be proactive about their concerns and do something about them. Black renters reportedly are suffering more frequently than other renters when it comes to proactivity from their landlords, like fixing problems with their properties. In some cases, like in Ohio, there can be deadly consequences. Mostly Black families affected by a deadly explosion at an apartment complex are demanding answers. The blast happened back in June 2025 in Cleveland, Ohio. According to WKYC, a 31-year-old man died from his injuries in the tragedy. Cleveland fire investigators classified the cause of the blast as undetermined. Justin Bibb is the city's mayor. Bibb, who is African-American, says that undetermined doesn't mean the investigation is over. Eric Seabury is the Cleveland Division of Fire's acting assistant chief. Assistant Chief Seabury, also African-American, says the work on this case continues.
6: They will not stop looking. If more stones turn up, they will overturn those stones and dig as deep as they can to find out what's happening.
5: Residents affected by the incident addressed the issue at a community meeting, like Bridget Smith Jackson. The African-American Social Services Director wants action by the administration.
7: Shout out to everybody with the big degrees, the gigantic titles. It's cute. But people are still suffering and struggling in a city where you all have the resources to come together collectively and do something about it.
5: A parent of a survivor of the apartment complex explosion called for proactivity from the administration as well. Families say they will continue to press for answers and accountability, WKYC says. The citywide tenant union of the Philadelphia Democratic Socialists of America, alongside tenants and tenant leaders, are being honored in the city. A Philadelphia City Council resolution is acknowledging and honoring organizers and residents who are fighting to end rental junk fees and secure basic tenant rights and protections. But according to Life Zet, a Black resident is going ballistic over the honoring of the group. John McCauley,

0: week after several workers began experiencing symptoms, including nausea and vomiting. Between 25 and 30 people were evacuated at the scene, with 19 taken to area hospitals. The cause of the illnesses remains under investigation, and Walmart says it's working with local health and emergency officials. I'm Mike Eiland for Terry McCready on the Black Information Network.
1: Here's what's trending this hour. The Vatican says Pope Leo has been diagnosed with lung cancer. The 71-year-old U.S.-born pontiff underwent surgery Tuesday to remove a growth from his lung. The Vatican said the surgery was successful and confirmed his diagnosis. Multiple roller coasters are shut down at Six Flags across the country after a man fell to his death in Georgia. And the man guilty of murdering Tupac Shakur was sentenced to 40 years to life in prison. Dwayne Davis learned his fate in a Las Vegas courtroom on Tuesday. I'm Amber Payton, and that's what's trending.
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3: Baltimore Ravens defensive lineman Calais Campbell is making NFL history. The 40-year-old is now the league's all-time leader in regular season games played by a defensive lineman with 283 appearances. Campbell broke the record Sunday night against the Atlanta Falcons, passing Jim Marshall, who held the mark with 282 games. Campbell is in his 19th NFL season. Meanwhile, in basketball news, the Atlanta Dream is looking for more room as they prepare to host the WNBA Finals. The team hopes to move games 3, 4, and 6 from Gateway Center Arena, which seats just about 3,500 fans, to State Farm Arena with a capacity for more than 17,000 fans. But scheduling conflicts involving Atlanta Hawks games and a concert have complicated that effort. The championship series against the Golden State Valkyries is set to tip off Saturday in San Francisco. And a piece of NBA history just sold for a record price. A Chicago Bulls jersey worn by Michael Jordan during Game 2 of the 1998 NBA Finals has reportedly sold for $14 million. Hunt Auction says the buyer is a Miami real estate investor. The sale sets the record for basketball memorabilia, adding another multi-million dollar milestone to Jordan's Last Dance era. With the latest in sports, I'm Morgan Wood on the Black Information Network.
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5: On your home for 24/7 news, the Black Information Network. A black man is dead and several others injured after a roller coaster incident at Six Flags over Georgia Monday. Atlanta News First reports witnesses say 42-year-old Hassan Jihad Abin Karim fell to his death from the Goliath roller coaster that afternoon. Ben Edwards, visiting from Canada, was on that ride, trapped with 20 others on the coaster, stuck on an incline 200 feet in the air for hours. He told Atlanta News First the tragedy happened a row ahead of him.
6: It's very tragic. The first thing you think about is the people you're on the ride with. We saw mechanics and paramedics running towards the down there, so we realized that there was something bad that happened.
5: The Vatican says Pope Leo has been diagnosed with lung cancer. The 71-year-old U.S.-born pontiff, who has both Louisiana and Illinois family roots, underwent surgery to remove a growth from his lung. Dr. David Jones with Memorial Sloan Kettering Cancer Center spoke to NBC News about his view of preliminary reports.
7: He was diagnosed with adenocarcinoma of his right lower lobe. The first step that will happen is we'll need to stage the tumor as to determine the exact stage. And that will be accomplished by looking at some lymph nodes and doing some more work on the tumor tissue. So I would expect that we'll have a stage and a care plan within the next several weeks.
5: Pope Leo revealed plans for the surgery Sunday during his prayer at St. Peter's Square. He said doctors recently discovered a nodule in his lung and that it was detected at a very early stage. Georgia voters are now casting their ballots as early voting begins ahead of the November 3rd general election. The ballot includes several major statewide races, including contests for governor and the U.S. Senate. Democratic Senator John Ossoff is seeking re-election against Republican Congressman Mike Collins, while Black Democrat Keisha Lance Bottoms and Republican Rick Jackson are competing for governor. The deadline to register for the election is already passed. The NFL has reversed course on former Ole Miss defensive tackle Xavion Harris. On Monday, the league told all 32 teams that the black player is a free agent and can visit and sign with any club. In September, the NFL had ruled him ineligible to sign because he tried to return to college and play for LSU. Part of the league's decision is because Harris never practiced with the LSU team. LSU left him off the roster after pressure from the SEC, and that move is what kept his NFL eligibility intact. Defensive tackle Daquan Wright, who also tried to join LSU,

0: who remains ineligible. Finally, a new measles case in Macon, Georgia may be connected to a big outbreak in Pennsylvania. The Georgia Department of Public Health confirmed the infection Tuesday, noting the patient had contact with someone who caught the virus out of state. Pennsylvania has reported over 1,100 cases this year alone. The Macon patient is now isolating at home, and unvaccinated close contacts are in quarantine. I'm Esther Dillard on your home for Black News First, the Black Information Network.
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7: Well, former Real Housewives of Potomac star Mia Thornton is facing a felony theft charge in Georgia over allegations that she and an associate stole furniture and other items from a furnished condominium. Prosecutors in Fulton County allege Thornton and Jared McGriff took furniture and a television valued between $5,000 and $25,000 while moving out of the property in October 2025. Thornton was previously arrested in connection with the case at Hartsfield-Jackson Atlanta International Airport in November 2025. And Chris Brown and Usher have canceled several upcoming dates on their joint R&B tour, with promoters saying the move is aimed at protecting the health and well-being of the artists, crew, and touring staff. After an extensive run of sold-out stadium shows, the affected stops include Baltimore, Cincinnati, South Carolina, and Indianapolis. Promoters said the adjustments will help ensure the remainder of the tour continues safely through December. The cancellations also come as Brown prepares for an October 25th court hearing in London related to his guilty plea in a nightclub assault case. With the latest in entertainment at 17 and 47 minutes past each hour, I'm Bree Wood on the Black Information Network, your home for Black News First.
0: This is Esther Dillard with another spotlight on Black excellence. Tyler Perry is one of the most successful figures in the entertainment industry. Born in New Orleans, Louisiana in 1969, Emmett Perry Jr. endured a difficult childhood marked by poverty and abuse. After changing his name and moving to Atlanta in 1992, Tyler Perry began writing and producing stage plays that became highly successful.
8: All you gotta do is take an R&B song, put Jesus in it, and it's a gospel song.
0: What? It was also during that time that he created his signature character, the iconic Mabel Medea Simmons.
9: Yea, though she walked in the valley with the shadow of Little Red Riding Hood and the Three Bears.
0: With an estimated net worth of over $1 billion, Tyler Perry is also a generous philanthropist, having donated millions to such causes as education, civil rights, and disaster relief. And another shining example of Black excellence. I'm Esther Dillard on the Black Information Network.
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7: We're home for 24/7 News, the Black Information Network. A 29-year-old woman and her 7-year-old daughter are recovering after both were wounded in a shooting at an apartment complex on Farnsworth in Detroit, Michigan. Detroit Police Chief Todd Bettison says the violence stemmed from a dispute involving children, and investigators believe the father of one of the children involved in the altercation opened fire.
10: Adults not being able to self-regulate. This is senseless. It doesn't even make sense. I'm just really disgusted by it.
7: Safari Brent is the director of the Mayor's Office of Neighborhood and Community Safety.
11: There is absolutely no place for this gentleman to hide, no place for him to go. There's no cover for him. We don't respect his behavior, and he needs to meet the full force of justice and be held accountable by this community, because if he's emotionally immature enough to do that, we don't know what else he's capable of doing.
7: Police say the mother was shot in the arm, and the same bullet then struck her daughter in the shoulder. Both victims were hospitalized and are listed in stable condition. Edison is urging the suspect to turn himself in. Vice President J.D. Vance is set to campaign in Monroe, Michigan on Thursday in support of Republican candidates ahead of the midterm elections. During his visit, Vance will also participate in a town hall with voters that will be broadcast Saturday at 8 p.m. on CBS, moderated by news anchor Tony DeCoppel. The discussion is expected to focus on key national issues, including the midterm elections, the war with Iran, the state of American democracy, tariffs, and immigration. Elsewhere, a former inmate has filed a federal lawsuit against the Michigan Department of Corrections, alleging corrections officers illegally recorded the birth of her son while she was incarcerated. Natalie Forrest claims she was filmed while naked during labor, delivery, and postpartum care, despite warnings to prison officials that the recording practices violated Michigan's voyeurism law. The lawsuit names 7 current or former MDOC employees as defendants and seeks both compensatory and punitive damages. Forrest, who was serving time for a nonviolent controlled substance possession conviction, was released on parole in December 2025. I'm Bree Wood on your home for Black News First, the Black Information Network.
12: The White House has a new press secretary. Katie Zachariah held her first briefing Tuesday morning, saying she hopes to advance President Trump's agenda.
13: I want to thank President Trump for his trust that he has placed in me. I have wanted to work for him for a very long time. I'm looking forward to working with each of you as well, especially as we are in the middle of the midterm blitz with energy and excitement never seen before in the history of midterms, thanks to President Trump.
12: Zachariah previously called for suspending habeas corpus amid Trump's immigration crackdown, raising concerns about due process for immigrants, including Black and Latino communities. She has also shared conspiracy theories about Democrats and false claims about COVID-19 vaccines. Trump named Zachariah to replace Caroline Leavitt last week. She previously worked as a conservative commentator and communications advisor for Trump Media. That's your Washington Roundup. I'm Morgan Wood on the Black Information Network.
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Forget-Me-Nots. But did you know there was a very, very, very big record written for Patrice Rushen that she declined? Let me explain. Okay, surely you know this song, right?

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1: The recent 2026 Good Soil Forum in Irving, Texas, featured a legendary list of Black speakers, including Tyler Perry, Bishop T.D. Jakes, John Hope Bryant, and many others. Backstage, the BIN spoke to the money man, Wall Street Trapper.
2: We know that the bank isn't the safest place to have our money. We all fuss about, oh man, bank ain't paying me no my money. Oh, this bank doing this on my money. They lending me money at these high, whatever. But we don't understand what's other vehicles that we can use. If you look at banks like JP Morgan, Wells Fargo, they all outperform in a 5-year basis, whatever it is we getting in our savings account, whatever it is we getting in a checking account. So we look at JP Morgan, the bank has performed 96% in 5 years. Mm-hmm. Meaning 5 years, the stock itself has a 96% return on your money. So wouldn't it be a little bit better if I owned the bank stock than sitting my money in the bank?
1: We will have more from Wall Street Trapper later this hour. Money news at 24 and 54 minutes past each hour. I'm Nicole Deal on your home for Black News First, the Black Information Network.
3: I'm Amber Payton with BIN News Now. Former President Barack Obama is endorsing Illinois Lieutenant Governor Juliana Stratton for U.S. Senate.
4: That's why I was proud to endorse her first campaign for state representative, and why I can't wait to vote for her to be the next senator.
3: In a new video, Obama called the Democratic nominee a Southsider, mother, caregiver, and fighter. Stratton faces Republican Don Tracy and Independent Whitfield Harrington Jr. for the seat being vacated by retiring Senator Dick Durbin. A legal dispute over a forgotten Black cemetery in Florida is nearing an end. The Clearwater Community Redevelopment Agency has agreed to a $7.5 million settlement with Frank Crum, whose property may contain more than 300 graves. Minnesota Congresswoman Ilhan Omar is calling Monday's federal raid on her home in an attempt to target political enemies. Agents reportedly searched her Washington area home as part of an investigation into her immigration paperwork. Get BIN News Now on demand 24/7 on the iHeartRadio app.
5: I'm Mike Stevens on your home for Black News First, the Black Information Network. Here's your top headlines this hour. The Pope has lung cancer. It was a Black man who died after falling from a roller coaster at Six Flags in Georgia. And Dwayne Keefe D. Davis is sentenced to at least 40 years in prison for his involvement in the murder of legendary Black rapper Tupac Shakur. Well, despite allegations of racist political wrongdoing and a lawsuit, a judge has decided not to restore over 90 polling locations for the 2026 midterms coming up in just a couple of weeks. They were taken away by the majority of Republicans who run the Tarrant County, Texas Commission in Fort Worth. Black Democratic Commissioner Alyssa Simmons speaking here recently to NBC TV in Dallas.
6: We've cut 92 polling locations in a county in which the Republicans said they redistricted because of population growth. They say that because they avoid the real reason, and it's racist gerrymandering.
5: Those against removing the polling places say it largely impacts mostly Black and brown voters. Miami jurors find Black NFL player Tyreek Hill guilty of 3 of 11 battery charges in his domestic violence trial involving his ex-wife. Hill was accused of mental, emotional, and physical abuse going back 2 years. Baby monitor video of one incident was submitted as evidence during the trial. The former Miami Dolphin has signed with the Kansas City Chiefs now, but the NFL is investigating Hill's alleged violation of the league's personal conduct policy. And a Black Houston couple is excited about a new way to connect with their baby, who for now has to be in the neonatal intensive care unit in the hospital after giving birth. This new thing they're doing is called Skin to Skin. The baby is placed in what looks like a clear backpack while connected to all the life-sustaining devices that are keeping him alive. And nurses put the baby in the unit on the chest of the mom and dad each day so they can bond, rather than keeping them separate while the baby is being treated.
7: When they presented it, it was kind of like a safe way to hold them and not be afraid of all the lines and the tubes that are going with them and still getting that skin to skin. So I was really excited to try it.
8: I think this device has helped us get closer to our babies. I think it makes the unnatural part of this feel natural again. Like we're starting to get really connected to the babies and enjoy their time here. for what it is.
5: Again, the device is called skin to skin because the infant's skin gets to touch the parent's skin while being held by them. For more stories of interest to the Black community, log on to BINnews.com. 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
0: From the Chattahoochee to Columbus.

album, he was accepting submissions of songs. Enter Brother Number Two. Brother Number Two submits a song for Brother Number One's album, but Brother Number One says, uh-uh, that's trash. So Brother

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1: I'm Kevin Brown on your home for 24/7 news of Black Information Network. And here's what's happening right now. The California Highway Patrol identified two suspects in connection to a retaliatory shooting on the Bay Bridge last month, resulting in one person being injured. 19-year-old Omen Santiago Martinez Aguilar of San Pablo was arrested, along with a 15-year-old Richmond boy who was already in custody. A firearm believed to be connected to the case was recovered during a search at Martinez Aguilar's residence. The shooting, which occurred on eastbound Interstate 80, was believed to be retaliatory following a physical altercation in San Francisco. Martinez Aguilar faces charges including attempted murder and shooting at an occupied vehicle. A Chicago woman was injured and her accomplice was killed during a botched armed robbery at the Oak Brook Center Mall last month. The incident occurred when Chance Jamerson and Justin Hill attempted to rob someone of $2,000 in the parking lot. Hill was shot and killed during the robbery, and the shooter will not face charges as it was deemed justified self-defense. Jamerson, who was injured in the incident, is now facing three counts of attempted armed robbery and has been detained to await trial. Aries Campbell, a suspected member of a West Oakland, California gang, has been charged with the attempted murder of a local rapper known for taunting rival gangs. Campbell faces five felonies, including attempted murder, unlawful firearm activity, and dissuading witnesses in a May 14th shooting. The rapper survived the attack, and Campbell allegedly attempted to intimidate witnesses related to the case. Seattle Restaurant Week is back this month, October 18th through the 31st, offering meals starting at $20 for hundreds of participating restaurants. Diners can explore the local food scene and try new restaurants at discounted prices. Popular black-owned eateries like Gold Coast Kitchen, Peninsula Soul Food, We Rise Wine Bar, Mojito are among those offering special deals. The event includes restaurants in various Seattle neighborhoods and extends to locations outside the city. Some restaurants are participating in Give a Meal, donating proceeds to support free meals for communities facing food insecurity. Diners can sign up for a digital Give a Meal passport for a chance to win tickets to the James Beard Foundation's Taste America Seattle event. High school basketball in Chicago will look different this fall. CPS has released a new Public League Hoops Conference realignment. The Red Conference has expanded from 32 to 40 teams. There are now 10 teams in each of the four Red divisions. CPS has not revealed the schedule for the upcoming season, but several sources say teams will play conference foes once. There's no word on the city tournament format, which expanded last year to include every public league team. Family, friends, and customers in Chicago are mourning the passing of Sonia Chef Royce Williams, known for her elevated soul food at Soul Prime in Westtown. Tributes poured in for her kindness and spirit, with the restaurant announcing her death last Monday. Known for her generosity and perseverance, Williams leaves behind a legacy of love and light in the community. The restaurant has not announced plans for reopening following her passing. I'm Kevin Brown on your home for Black News First, the Black Information Network.
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5: 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So we're going to start on that. It should be out June or July, along with the Spanish album. The Tejano album will be out at the same time.
6: And when did Yolanda come into the picture?
7: I would say the early 90s or late 80s, because she was with her for a while.
8: Was she introduced to you as the fan club president?
7: Mm-hmm. Yes.
9: Then she was hired as an employee for Selena at her stores.
10: She asked me. She said, Yolanda, you know, I don't know what's going on with my businesses, but I need somebody to pay attention to my business. This is not the first time. She offered me a job.
7: Little by little, she just worked her way in, and everything that she needed, she started taking over everything. And I think after a while, she was even doing her books, her bank accounts, everything.
8: Do you ever get a bad feeling from her?
7: Yes, because I knew she didn't like me. She didn't like me being around Selena.
11: I saw Yolanda running after her.
0: you know, but I didn't thought it was Selena until she was in the floor. Yolanda, she just like ignored, like if nothing had happened, she turned around, she went back into the room, and she was out standing in the room just swinging the gun.
11: Sitting there, we heard across the radios, the police radios and scanners, there was something that came across that Selena had been shot at a hotel in Corpus Christi.
8: Since the trial, Yolanda's done jailhouse interviews. She's made a lot of claims that she has some secret.
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1: BIN News this hour. I'm Doug Davis. Political polling over the past several weeks shows a steep increase in voters supporting Democratic candidates. And there's a lot of movement in some southern states. In fact, in Arkansas, the Cook Political Report moved the 2nd Congressional District from solid Republican to likely Republican. That change puts Democratic candidate African-American Chris Jones in a race against Republican French Hill. Jones told CNN he believes he can win by bringing together black voters, independents, and some Trump supporters.
14: What we found is that independents who are breaking for me in every poll, at least by 35 points or more, are saying they're sick and tired of us going into these unwanted wars of choice. They're sick and tired of their gas prices hurting them. Our farmers are hurting. They're going bankrupt and committing suicide at a rate higher than any other in the country. And our veterans are hurting because they're not getting VA care.
1: Arkansas was once a Democratic stronghold. Bill Clinton's rise helped the party stay competitive through the 1990s, but voters changed course in 2012 when Republicans took over both the State House and Senate. Democrats haven't won a seat since then. Meanwhile, Duane KVD Davis was sentenced today in Tupac Shakur's killing. Nearly 30 years after his death, Davis, the man convicted of orchestrating his murder, has been sentenced to 40 years to life in prison. A judge imposed 20 years to life for first-degree murder and another 20 years to life for supplying the gun that killed the rapper. Civil rights attorney African-American Areva Martin discussed the case with CNN before the sentencing.
15: You know, this is a case that has haunted the hip-hop community and the American public in some ways for now 3 decades. The question becomes, with or without parole? He's already 63 years old, or approximately that age, so life for him could be another 15 or 20 years.
1: A jury convicted Davis in August of murder with a deadly weapon. Although Davis didn't pull the trigger, his own interviews and a 2019 memoir helped seal the deal for prosecutors and the jury. Shakur was 25 when he died, and the words he shared with the world still carries a lot of weight today. Tupac is a true American icon. He sold more than 75 million records worldwide. Davis's attorney says he will appeal the sentencing. And finally, the second annual One Philly HBCU Week is scheduled to take place October 26th through the 31st. The week includes a college and job fair with more than 100 employers, a step show, and a Battle of the Bands competition, among other events. This year, HBCU Week features not one, but two football games. On October 30th, Lincoln University takes on Virginia Union. Then on the 31st, Delaware State faces Norfolk State, and that game reunites former Eagle star DeSean Jackson and Michael Vick as head coaches. Mayor African-American Sherelle Parker, who's a Lincoln University graduate, says HBCUs build the next generation of history makers, entrepreneurs, and public servants. 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
16: Here's what's trending this hour. Pope Leo XIV has lung cancer. The 71-year-old U.S.-born pontiff underwent surgery Tuesday to remove a growth from his lung. The Vatican said the surgery was successful and confirmed his diagnosis, adding it will provide more information later. Americans are expected to spend over $13 billion celebrating Halloween this year. The National Retail Federation says it expects spending to increase by some $400 million. I'm Amber Payton, and that's what's trending.
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17: The National Treasure Morgan State University is making history, cracking the national FCS top 25 for the first time ever.

0: Wilson about the university's 159th homecoming.
1: There's nothing like a Morgan State University homecoming, and I am just absolutely energized when I see thousands of alums that are coming from literally all over the United States and a few from around the world coming back to the place to rekindle memories made here, reconnect, and then make new ones.
0: The Bears are also number one in the Black College football poll, sitting at 5-1 with a 4-game winning streak. 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
4: 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Now it's time to bring the funk with Roland S. Martin.
5: Donald Trump and his evil administration loves talking about Biden weaponizing the Department of Justice. But look what they did to Congresswoman Ilhan Omar on Monday. They literally raided her home based upon illegal paperwork when she was a child. It was paperwork filled out by her father, and they raided her home. Has she been charged? No. But they raided, ICE agents raided her home. But we already know how Donald Trump feels. He despises Somali immigrants, and he hates Congresswoman Ilhan Omar. This is Trump in December.
6: And they contribute nothing. The welfare is like 88%. They contribute nothing. I don't want them in our country, I'll be honest with you, okay? Somebody would say, oh, that's not politically correct. I don't care. I don't want them in our country. Their country is no good for a reason. Their country stinks, and we don't want them in our country. I could say that about other countries, too. I could say it about other countries, too. We don't want them to help. We have to rebuild our country. You know, our country's at a tipping point. We could go bad. We're at a tipping point. I don't know if people mind me saying that, but I'm saying it. We could go one way or the other, and we're going to go the wrong way if we keep taking in garbage into our country. Ilhan Omar is garbage. She's garbage. Her friends are garbage. These aren't people that work. These aren't people that say, let's go, come on, let's make this place great. These are people that do nothing but complain. They complain. And from where they came from, they got nothing.
5: This is why we must vote in massive numbers in November. We must take power from Republicans in the House and in the Senate and beat the brakes off of them in 2028 because these people are completely evil. I'm Roland Martin of the Black Information Network.
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0: 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The Black Information Network. Baltimore Mayor Brandon Scott spoke at Atlanta's historic Ebenezer Baptist Church on Sunday after an invitation from Georgia Senator Reverend Raphael Warnock. Introducing Scott, Warnock reflected on his time pastoring Douglas Memorial Community Church in Baltimore and joked about the city's love for crab cakes and chicken boxes.
9: I thought I knew what a crab cake was till I moved to Baltimore. Now I'm a crab cake snob. You know, it's got to be lump crab. It's got to be. I know what a chicken box is because I lived in Baltimore. The mayor of Baltimore is here. He's cracking up laughing. I'm talking about a chicken box. Would you all welcome the mayor of Baltimore, Brandon Scott. Come on up, brother.
0: Mayor Scott highlighted Baltimore's historic 60% drop in gun violence and urged parishioners to not give up and make their voices heard at the ballot box this upcoming midterm election.
10: Baltimore has seen the largest decrease in homicide in this country over the last 5 years. But we still have a long way to go. And the crab cakes are still good, Reverend. Yes, we have to understand how important this election is. It is an act of your service to your fellow man and to God's people. We know how tough this moment is. This is a dark, dark time. But if you go to the book, Galatians 6:9 will tell you, let us not become weary in doing good, for at the proper time we will reap a harvest if we do not give up. Ebenezer, do not give up. Georgia, do not give up. Righteous people, do not give up. We will win the fight if we stick together and do what we need to do in all goodness. Thank you very much for having me, Ebenezer.
0: In a social media post, Scott called it a pinch-me moment, saying he never imagined standing before the congregation once led by Dr. Martin Luther King Jr. Scott said he was humbled, grateful, and deeply aware of the significance of the moment, thanking Warnock and the Ebenezer congregation for the invitation. In other news, Howard County school officials in Maryland are investigating after Long Reach High School soccer players were allegedly targeted with racial slurs during a junior varsity game against Glen Elg High School on October 1st. The incident follows a separate bullying case in the county involving a black student at Howard High School that led to the suspension of its JV football team. A Long Reach player's mother, Regina Dillon, says the slurs continued even after a referee intervened, and she's demanding accountability. The school system confirms its investigation, but says it may not disclose the outcome because minors are involved. Police say they received no reports of the incident. I'm Morgan Wood on the Black Information Network, your home for Black news first.
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11: Earlier this hour, we heard from Money Man Wall Street Trapper. He was recently in Irving, Texas for the Good Soil Forum. He talks about how to get ahead financially.
12: We got to look at ourselves and ask ourselves a question. What can I eliminate right now that frees up a couple dollars? And after we do the eliminate, we got to also ask ourselves, what can I do now to help me generate a few more dollars? We live in a world where everybody wants to be the entrepreneur that makes all the money. And so now we're not looking at, oh, I don't want to get another job. I don't want to do another side hustle. Not realizing that's not forever. It just may be a season. And that season is vital because we can use that season to make a deposit on the season that's in front of us.
11: 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I'm Nicole Deal on your home for Black News First, the Black Information Network.
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13: On your home for 24/7 news, the Black Information Network. A 29-year-old woman and her 7-year-old daughter are recovering after both were wounded in a shooting at an apartment complex on Farnsworth in Detroit, Michigan. Detroit Police Chief Todd Bettison says the violence stemmed from a dispute involving children, and investigators believe the father of one of the children involved in the altercation opened fire.
14: Adults not being able to self-regulate. This is senseless. It doesn't even make sense. I'm just really disgusted by it.
13: Teferi Brent is the director of the Mayor's Office of Neighborhood and Community Safety.
15: There is absolutely no place for this gentleman to hide, no place for him to go. There's no cover for him. We don't respect his behavior, and he needs to meet the full force of justice and be held accountable by this community, because if he's emotionally immature enough to do that, we don't know what else he's capable of doing.
13: Police say the mother was shot in the arm, and the same bullet then struck her daughter in the shoulder. Both victims were hospitalized and are listed in stable condition. Bettison is urging the suspect to turn himself in. Vice President J.D. Vance is set to campaign in Monroe, Michigan on Thursday in support of Republican candidates ahead of the midterm elections. During his visit, Vance will also participate in a town hall with voters that will be broadcast Saturday at 8 p.m. on CBS, moderated by news anchor Tony DeCoppel. The discussion is expected to focus on key national issues, including the midterm elections, the war with Iran, the state of American democracy, tariffs, and immigration. Elsewhere, a former inmate has filed a federal lawsuit against the Michigan Department of Corrections, alleging corrections officers illegally recorded the birth of her son while she was incarcerated. Natalie Forrest claimed she was filmed while naked during labor, delivery, and postpartum care, despite warnings to prison officials that the recording practices violated Michigan's voyeurism law. The lawsuit names seven current or former MDOC employees as defendants and seeks both compensatory and punitive damages. Forrest, who was serving time for a nonviolent controlled substance possession conviction, was released on parole in December 2025. I'm Bree Wood on your home for Black News First, the Black Information Network.
16: Seeing high blood pressure numbers during a doctor's visit can be a concerning moment. Hypertension or high blood pressure occurs when blood pressure remains consistently high. According to the CDC, around 47% of adults in the United States grapple with hypertension. While high blood pressure can affect individuals of all racial and ethnic backgrounds, it's more prevalent among African Americans. In fact, the American Heart Association estimates that over 40% of Black men and women in the United States contend with hypertension. The silver lining is that making small adjustments to your lifestyle can help manage elevated blood pressure levels. These adjustments include incorporating regular exercise, maintaining a balanced and heart-healthy diet, and managing your weight. While the occasional indulgence in alcohol is okay, it's advisable to refrain from excessive drinking and smoking, as these habits can exacerbate high blood pressure. That's your Healthy Minute. I'm Amber Payton on your home for 24/7 News, the Black Information Network.
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24: 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Courtney Copeland was a good friend of mine.
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3: On August 7th, 1948, Alice Coachman made history as the first black woman to win an Olympic gold medal. Her victory in the high jump at the London Olympic Summer Games cemented her legacy as a trailblazer in sports and beyond. Coachman was born in Albany, Georgia in 1923 and grew up in the segregated South where opportunities for black athletes, particularly women, were scarce. Despite these challenges, her determination was undeniable. She trained barefoot on dirt roads with homemade equipment, proving that passion can overcome the biggest obstacles. At the 1948 Olympics, Coachman's high jump cleared the bar at 5'6" 1/8", and she became the first black woman to win a gold medal. Beyond the track, Coachman became a role model and advocate for young athletes, encouraging them to pursue their dreams, regardless of any barriers along the way. As we celebrate all of our country's gold medal winners, let's also take a moment to remember Alice Coachman, the first black woman to win an Olympic gold medal. This is Bree Wood for the Black Information Network.
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1: This hour, I'm Bree Wood. Coming up, Georgia police have identified the man who fatally fell off of a Six Flags roller coaster. Former President Barack Obama has endorsed Black Illinois Lieutenant Governor Juliana Stratton in her Senate bid. And Sean Diddy Combs reportedly loses 41 days of good time credit over prison violations. But first, here's BIN News Now.
6: 911 calls from the failed execution of Christina Pike are raising questions about delays in getting medical help to the Tennessee death row inmate. Recordings show emergency crews were held outside the prison for about 30 minutes because officials couldn't verify the initial call.
7: We are trying to find out if that is an actual thing that is happening and we need to send an ambulance, and or if you need police assistance, or if this is someone that is just basically prank calling.
6: Pike survived two lethal injections and has since returned to prison. Thousands are expected to take part in No Kings rallies across the country Saturday. Organizers say this round of events will focus on early voting and voter registration. More than 1,500 events are planned nationwide. And Dwayne Davis, the man found guilty of murdering Tupac, was sentenced to 40 years to life in prison. The 63-year-old orchestrated the 1996 killing of Tupac near the Las Vegas Strip. I'm Misty Jordan with BIN News. Now, back to you, Bree.
8: The Goliath at Six Flags just launched a man out of his seat.
1: Authorities in Georgia have identified the man who died after falling from a roller coaster at Six Flags over Georgia near Atlanta. Police say Black 42-year-old Hassan Jihad Ibn Karim, an employee of Wesley International Academy, was ejected from the Goliath roller coaster Monday afternoon and struck other riders before falling beneath the attraction onto the roof of another attraction below. Jasim Conrad is a former student and current colleague of Karim and described the kind of educator and person he was to NBC News.
9: A very knowledgeable teacher. But also it's just the calm presence that's always there. He was always in the hallways checking in. He had the same greeting to me as a student and as a teacher. Just, how you doing, young man? What a nod. Just a really smooth, caring guy for sure.
1: Investigators say several other people were injured during the incident, though the exact number has not been released. Witnesses described seeing Karim come out of his seat before falling from the ride. The Cobb County Police Department's Major Crimes Unit is investigating the circumstances surrounding the tragedy. In response, Six Flags has temporarily closed 9 similar roller coasters at its parks across North America out of an abundance of caution while safety reviews continue. Former President Barack Obama has endorsed Black Illinois Lieutenant Governor Juliana Stratton in her campaign to become Illinois' next U.S. Senator.
10: Juliana Stratton is a Southsider, a mother, a caregiver, and a fighter. That's why I was proud to endorse her first campaign for state representative, and why I can't wait to vote for her to be the next senator from the great state of Illinois.
1: Stratton is seeking to succeed longtime Senator Dick Durbin after winning a 3-way Democratic primary earlier this year against U.S. Representatives Raja Krishnamoorthy and Robin Kelly. A legal dispute over a forgotten Black cemetery in Pinellas County, Florida, is close to being resolved. The Clearwater Community Redevelopment Agency has approved a proposed $7.5 million settlement in a lawsuit filed by Frankrum, a company whose property sits on land believed to contain the remains of more than 300 people. Frankrum claimed it was never informed that graves may still be located on the site when it acquired the property. The redevelopment agency says the settlement does not include an admission of wrongdoing and still requires court approval. And Sean Diddy Combs has reportedly lost 41 days of good time credit and 400 days of commissary privileges following multiple disciplinary violations while incarcerated. Reports indicate Combs was cited for two alleged fights and several phone-related infractions while serving his federal prison sentence. As a result, his projected release date has reportedly been pushed back from January 2028 to March 2028. The development comes amid separate allegations that Combs received preferential treatment behind bars, including access to prohibited items. Stay informed, stay connected, and subscribe. Follow BIN News this hour, wherever you get your podcasts. I'm Bree Wood for the Black Information Network.
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11: Welcome to the journey around America, where we visit iconic locations connected to Black history. 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The Apollo Theater opened its doors in 1914 as a burlesque theater, but soon became the premier showplace for live musical entertainment. The theater became famous for Amateur Night, a weekly talent show that launched the careers of stars like Lauryn Hill and the Jackson 5.
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14: I'm Amber Payton on your home for 24/7 News, the Black Information Network. Here's what's happening in your region right now. Two Prince George's County Council members are calling for an independent audit of millions of taxpayer dollars awarded to community organizations, saying residents deserve more transparency. According to NBC Washington, council members Sidney Harrison, who is Black, and Jolene Ivey say recent controversies surrounding grants and project funding are eroding public trust in local government.
15: Open up the books. Allow the citizens of this county to see clearly where their dollars are being spent.
14: The pair wants a review of roughly $8.6 million provided to Community on the Front Line, as well as funding awarded to Jones House. Ivy says there is no evidence of illegal activity, but argues some spending practices appear unethical and warrant closer scrutiny.
16: She seems to have a lot to say, at least on social media. But as far as talking to reporters who have asked her questions, she does not want to answer questions to them, and she's not answering questions to us.
14: Meanwhile, Black Council Chair Crystal Oriata says she welcomes an audit and supports a full review so residents can see the facts for themselves. Community leaders in Charlotte, North Carolina are demanding accountability after an investigation uncovered alleged racist text messages involving several Charlotte Mecklenburg Police Department officers. Reports indicate six officers are facing termination after messages surfaced that allegedly include racial slurs and discussions targeting Black residents. The texts were reportedly discovered during a separate investigation involving a former officer. Community activists and local leaders say the allegations are deeply troubling and could further damage trust between law enforcement and the Black community. The officers remain suspended pending further review. Volunteers in Hampton are working to secure the future of a historic Black cemetery that had fallen into disrepair. According to WTKR, community members have spent months cleaning up Pleasant Shade Cemetery after concerns were raised by families with loved ones buried there. Now, organizers are focused on establishing perpetual care to ensure the cemetery remains maintained for generations to come. Reverend Charles Cheek says options being explored include grant funding, obtaining a court-issued license to manage the property, or acquiring ownership from the current owner. Community leaders and volunteers continue to seek long-term solutions with another cleanup already planned for Martin Luther King Jr. Day 2027. Charlotte and radio broadcasting as a whole have lost a true pioneer. According to WCNC, legendary radio announcer Hattie Massey Leeper, better known as Chatty Hattie, has died at the age of 98. Leeper broke barriers as the first Black female radio announcer in North Carolina. She began her broadcasting career as a teenager in Charlotte and earned her own radio show by age 17. Over nearly two decades on the air, she helped promote some of the biggest names in R&B and gospel music, including Aretha Franklin, James Brown, Otis Redding, and Smokey Robinson. Leeper later became an educator, founded her own communication school, and was inducted into both the Black Radio Hall of Fame and the North Carolina Music Hall of Fame. Her family says her legacy of opening doors and uplifting others will live on for generations. I'm Amber Payton on your home for Black News First, the Black Information Network.
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4: Opinions, beliefs, and viewpoints expressed in this commentary are those of the author and do not necessarily represent those of BIN and its founding partners and employees. Now it's time to bring the funk with Roland S. Martin.
5: Donald Trump and his evil administration loves talking about Biden weaponizing the Department of Justice. But look what they did to Congresswoman Ilhan Omar on Monday. They literally raided her home based upon illegal paperwork when she was a child. It was paperwork filled out by her father, and they raided her home. Has she been charged? No. But they raided, ICE agents raided her home. But we already know how Donald Trump feels. He despises Somali immigrants, and he hates Congresswoman Ilhan Omar. This is Trump in December.
6: And they contribute nothing. The welfare is like 88%. They contribute nothing. I don't want them in our country, I'll be honest with you, okay? Somebody would say, oh, that's not politically correct. I don't care. I don't want them in our country. Their country is no good for a reason. Their country stinks, and we don't want them in our country. I could say that about other countries, too. I could say it about other countries, too. We don't want them to help. We have to rebuild our country. You know, our country's at a tipping point. We could go bad. We're at a tipping point. I don't know if people mind me saying that, but I'm saying it. We could go one way or the other, and we're going to go the wrong way if we keep taking in garbage into our country. Ilhan Omar is garbage. She's garbage. Her friends are garbage. These aren't people that work. These aren't people that say, let's go, come on, let's make this place great. These are people that do nothing but complain. They complain. And from where they came from, they got nothing.
5: This is why we must vote in massive numbers in November. We must take power from Republicans in the House and in the Senate and beat the brakes off of them in 2028 because these people are completely evil. I'm Roland Martin of the Black Information Network.
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7: In record numbers across Georgia. The Secretary of State's office says more than 180,000 people came out on the first day of early voting Tuesday, which shattered the first day record for midterms by more than 40,000. Early voting locations are open in Georgia through October 30th. Voters need to remember

0: The team hopes to move games 3, 4, and 6 from Gateway Center Arena, which seats just about 3,500 fans, to State Farm Arena with a capacity for more than 17,000 fans. But scheduling conflicts involving Atlanta Hawks games and a concert have complicated that effort. The championship series against the Golden State Valkyries is set to tip off Saturday in San Francisco. And a piece of NBA history just sold for a record price. A Chicago Bulls jersey worn by Michael Jordan during Game 2 of the 1998 NBA Finals has reportedly sold for $14 million. Hunt Auction says the buyer is a Miami real estate investor. The sale sets the record for basketball memorabilia, adding another multi-million dollar milestone to Jordan's Last Dance era. With the latest in sports, I'm Morgan Wood on the Black Information Network.
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0: Rapper Sean Diddy Combs is back inside a New Jersey federal prison after reportedly suffering a fall. TMZ reports Combs fell and hit his head over the weekend at Fort Dix Federal Correctional Institution, where he's serving a prison sentence. He was reportedly taken by ambulance for treatment early Saturday and returned to the facility conscious and speaking. Meanwhile, reports say Combs' release date has been pushed back by about a month, from late January 2028 to early March 2028. NBC News previously reported allegations that Combs paid fellow inmates thousands of dollars for contraband, including a cell phone and alcohol. Elsewhere in entertainment news, digital creator and comedian Drewski is making history at Saturday Night Live. Digital media outlet Puck reports Drewski will host the November 7th show, making him the first digital creator to host the long-running sketch comedy series. Drewski has built a massive online following with around 30 million followers across Instagram, TikTok, and X. With the latest in entertainment news, I'm Morgan Wood on the Black Information Network, your home for Black News First.
10: In 2019, marine scientists discovered the remains of the Clotilda at the bottom of Alabama's Mobile River. The Clotilda is believed to be the last known intact U.S. slave ship. In 1860, the Clotilda smuggled 110 Africans to Alabama, decades after the importation of slaves was outlawed in the United States. To hide the crime, the ship's captain, William Foster, burned and sunk the ship. Surviving ancestors of that final harrowing journey went on to establish Africatown, which still exists today. In her best-selling book, Barracoon, released in 2018, Zora Neale Hurston tells the story of Cudjoe Lewis, the last enslaved African on the Clotilda. The book details Lewis's experiences aboard the slave ship and his role in founding Africatown. Lewis died in 1935 at the age of 94. Africatown and the Clotilda are an intricate part of the national conversation about reparations, highlighting the lasting legacy of this dark chapter in American history. I'm Andrea Coleman on the Black Information Network.
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11: 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A black man is dead and several others injured after a roller coaster incident at Six Flags Over Georgia Monday.

0: Atlanta News First reports witnesses say 42-year-old Hassan Jihad Abin Karim fell to his death from the Goliath roller coaster that afternoon. Ben Edwards, visiting from Canada, was on that ride, trapped with 20 others on the coaster, stuck on an incline 200 feet in the air for hours. He told Atlanta News First the tragedy happened a row ahead of him.
1: It's very tragic. The first thing you think about is the people you're on the ride with. We saw mechanics and paramedics running towards the down there, so we realized that there was something bad that happened.
0: The Vatican says Pope Leo has been diagnosed with lung cancer. The 71-year-old U.S.-born pontiff, who has both Louisiana and Illinois family roots, underwent surgery to remove a growth from his lung. Dr. David Jones with Memorial Sloan Kettering Cancer Center spoke to NBC News about his view of preliminary reports.
2: He was diagnosed with adenocarcinoma of his right lower lobe. The first step that will happen is we'll need to stage the tumor as to determine the exact stage, and that will be accomplished by looking at some lymph nodes and doing some more work on the tumor tissue. So I would expect that we'll have a stage and a care plan within the next several weeks.
0: Pope Leo revealed plans for the surgery Sunday during his prayer at St. Peter's Square. He said doctors recently discovered a nodule in his lung, and that it was detected at a very early stage. Georgia voters are now casting their ballots as early voting begins ahead of the November 3rd general election. The ballot includes several major statewide races, including contests for governor and the U.S. Senate. Democratic Senator John Ossoff is seeking re-election against Republican Congressman Mike Collins, while Black Democrat Keisha Lance Bottoms and Republican Rick Jackson are competing for governor. The deadline to register for the election has already passed. The NFL has reversed course on former Ole Miss defensive tackle Xavion Harris. On Monday, the league told all 32 teams that the black player is a free agent and can visit and sign with any club. In September, the NFL had ruled him ineligible to sign because he tried to return to college and play for LSU. Part of the league's decision is because Harris never practiced with the LSU team. LSU left him off the roster after pressure from the SEC, and that move is what kept his NFL eligibility intact. Defensive tackle Daquan Wright, who also tried to join LSU, remains ineligible. Finally, a new measles case in Macon, Georgia, may be connected to a big outbreak in Pennsylvania. The Georgia Department of Public Health confirmed the infection Tuesday, noting the patient had contact with someone who caught the virus out of state. Pennsylvania has reported over 1,100 cases this year alone. The Macon patient is now isolating at home, and unvaccinated close contacts are in quarantine. I'm Esther Dillard on your home for Black News First, the Black Information Network.
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6: The recent 2026 Good Soil Forum in Irving, Texas, featured a legendary list of black speakers, including Tyler Perry, Bishop T.D. Jakes, John Hope Bryant, and many others. Backstage, the BIN spoke to the money man, Wall Street Trapper.
7: We know that the bank isn't the safest place to have our money. We all fuss about, oh man, bank ain't paying me no my money. Oh, this bank's doing this on my money. They lending me money at these high, whatever. but we don't understand what's other vehicles that we can use. If you look at banks like JP Morgan, Wells Fargo, they all outperform in a 5-year basis, whatever it is we getting in our savings account, whatever it is we getting in a checking account. So if you look at JP Morgan, the bank has performed 96% in 5 years. Meaning 5 years, the stock itself has a 96% return on your money. So wouldn't it be a little bit better if I owned the bank stock than sitting my money in the bank?
6: We will have more from Wall Street Trapper later this hour. Money news at 24 and 54 minutes past each hour. I'm Nicole Deal on your home for Black News First, the Black Information Network.
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8: Bree Wood on your home for 24/7 news, the Black Information Network. A 29-year-old woman and her 7-year-old daughter are recovering after both were wounded in a shooting at an apartment complex on Farnsworth in Detroit, Michigan. Detroit Police Chief Todd Bettison says the violence stemmed from a dispute involving children, and investigators believe the father of one of the children involved in the altercation opened fire.
9: Adults not being able to self-regulate. This is senseless. It doesn't even make sense. I'm just really disgusted by it.
8: Teferi Brent is the director of the Mayor's Office of Neighborhood and Community Safety.
10: There is absolutely no place for this gentleman to hide, no place for him to go. There's no cover for him. We don't respect his behavior, and he needs to meet the full force of justice and be held accountable by this community, because if he's emotionally immature enough to do that, we don't know what else he's capable of doing.
8: Police say the mother was shot in the arm, and the same bullet then struck her daughter in the shoulder. Both victims were hospitalized and are listed in stable condition. And is urging the suspect to turn himself in. Vice President J.D. Vance is set to campaign in Monroe, Michigan on Thursday in support of Republican candidates ahead of the midterm elections. During his visit, Vance will also participate in a town hall with voters that will be broadcast Saturday at 8 p.m. on CBS, moderated by news anchor Tony DeCopel. The discussion is expected to focus on key national issues, including the midterm elections, the war with Iran, the state of American democracy, tariffs, and immigration. Elsewhere, a former inmate has filed a federal lawsuit against the Michigan Department of Corrections, alleging corrections officers illegally recorded the birth of her son while she was incarcerated. Natalie Forrest claims she was filmed while naked during labor, delivery, and postpartum care, despite warnings to prison officials that the recording practices violated Michigan's voyeurism law. The lawsuit names 7 current or former MDOC employees as defendants and seeks both compensatory and punitive damages. Forrest, who was serving time for a nonviolent controlled substance possession conviction, was released on parole in December 2025. I'm Bree Wood on your home for Black News First, the Black Information Network.
6: The White House has a new press secretary. Katie Zachariah held her first briefing Tuesday morning, saying she hopes to advance President Trump's agenda.
11: I want to thank President Trump for his trust that he has placed in me. I have wanted to work for him for a very long time. I'm looking forward to working with each of you as well, especially as we are in the middle of the midterm blitz with energy and excitement never seen before in the history of midterms, thanks to President Trump.
6: Zachariah previously called for suspending habeas corpus amid Trump's immigration crackdown, raising concerns about due process for immigrants, including Black and Latino communities. She has also shared conspiracy theories about Democrats and false claims about COVID-19 vaccines. Trump named Zachariah to replace Caroline Leavitt last week. She previously worked as a conservative commentator and communications advisor for Trump Media. That's your Washington Roundup. I'm Morgan Wood on the Black Information Network.
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13: I'm Bill Black with another Bet You Didn't Know music fact. So I just got through reading Mariah Carey's book, The Meaning of Mariah Carey. And in it, she talks about her and Derek Jeter had a brief fling from 97 to 1998 towards the end of her marriage to Tommy Mottola. She also revealed that Derek was the inspiration for this song.

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1: I'm Misty Jordan with BIN News Now. A federal judge is extending an order allowing three news organizations access to the White House. In a ruling late Tuesday, the judge again blocked President Trump's ban of CNN, MS Now, and Politico. Attorney Chris Fitzpatrick told CNN he feels this is a step in the right direction.
2: So we got the opinion from the judge, and looking through it very quickly, this seems like a comprehensive win for the media organizations.
1: The judge noted that this latest injunction is intended to preserve the status quo as the outlet's lawsuit continues. According to the National Retail Federation, Americans will spend more than $13 billion celebrating Halloween this year. And according to touring data, Jay-Z's three sold-out Jay-Z 30 shows brought in more than $42 million in total revenue. Get BIN News Now on demand 24/7 on the iHeartRadio app.
3: I'm Mike Stevens on your home for Black News First, the Black Information Network. Here's your top headlines this hour. The Pope has lung cancer. It was a black man who died after falling from a roller coaster at Six Flags in Georgia. And Dwayne Keefe D. Davis is sentenced to at least 40 years in prison for his involvement in the murder of legendary black rapper Tupac Shakur. Well, despite allegations of racist political wrongdoing and a lawsuit, a judge has decided not to restore over 90 polling locations for the 2026 midterms coming up in just a couple of weeks. They were taken away by the majority of Republicans who run the Tarrant County, Texas Commission in Fort Worth. Black Democratic Commissioner Alyssa Simmons speaking here recently to NBC TV in Dallas.
4: We've cut 92 polling locations in a county in which the Republicans said they redistricted because of population growth. They say that because they avoid the real reason, and it's racist gerrymandering.
3: Those against removing the polling places say it largely impacts mostly black and brown voters. Miami jurors find black NFL player Tyreek Hill guilty of 3 of 11 battery charges in his domestic violence trial involving his ex-wife. Hill was accused of mental, emotional, and physical abuse going back 2 years. Baby monitor video of one incident was submitted as evidence during the trial. The former Miami Dolphin has signed with the Kansas City Chiefs now, but the NFL is investigating Hill's alleged violation of the league's personal conduct policy. And a black Houston couple is excited about a new way to connect with their baby, who for now has to be in the neonatal intensive care unit in the hospital after giving birth. This new thing they're doing is called skin to skin. The baby is placed in what looks like a clear backpack while connected to all the life-sustaining devices that are keeping him alive. And nurses put the baby in the unit on the chest of the mom and dad each day so they can bond, rather than keeping them separate while the baby is being treated.
5: When they presented it, it was kind of like a safe way to hold them and not be afraid of all the lines and the tubes that are going with them and still getting that skin to skin. So I was really excited to try it.
6: I think this device has helped us get closer to our babies. I think it makes the unnatural part of this feel natural again. Like we're starting to get really connected to the babies and enjoy their time here. For what it is.
3: Again, the device is called skin to skin because the infant's skin gets to touch the parent's skin while being held by them. For more stories of interest to the black community, log on to BINnews.com. 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
0: I'm Bill Black with another Bet You Didn't Know music fact. So I know you know this song. Yeah, it feels good by Tony. But nobody in the group is named Tony. So how did they get their name? On a recent interview with The Breakfast Club, lead singer Raphael Sadiq explains.
9: Dwayne used to put this perm in his hair called a curly kid.
10: Pretty Tony.
9: Pretty Tony. So Dwayne said if he would go to school on the first day, his name is Dwayne, but his teacher would call him Tony. And his hair was so done that they would say like three times like he was Italian, like Tony, Tony, Tony. And he was playing at this wedding reception and didn't have a name. It was our manager and his brother turned around like, what's the name of the group? We didn't have a name of the group, but we just laughed and said Tony, Tony, Tony. And then when he said, ladies and gentlemen, Tony, Tony, Tony, we looked at it like, dang.
10: That's it.
9: Whatever that is sounded right.
0: Rest in heaven to Dwayne Wiggins of the group Tony, Tony, Tony. I'm Bill Black with another Bet You Didn't Know Music Fact on the Black Information Network.
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11: I'm Kevin Brown on your home for 24/7 news of Black Information Network. And here's what's happening right now. The California Highway Patrol identified two suspects in connection to a retaliatory shooting on the Bay Bridge last month, resulting in one person being injured. 19-year-old Omen Santiago Martinez Aguilar of San Pablo was arrested, along with a 15-year-old Richmond boy who was already in custody. A firearm believed to be connected to the case was recovered during a search at Martinez Aguilar's residence. The shooting, which occurred on eastbound Interstate 80, was believed to be retaliatory following a physical altercation in San Francisco. Martinez Aguilar faces charges including attempted murder and shooting at an occupied vehicle. A Chicago woman was injured and her accomplice was killed during a botched arm robbery at the Oak Brook Center Mall last month. The incident occurred when Chance Jamerson and Justin Hill attempted to rob someone of $2,000 in the parking lot. Hill was shot and killed during the robbery, and the shooter will not face charges as it was deemed justified self-defense. Jamerson, who was injured in the incident, is now facing three counts of attempted armed robbery and has been detained to await trial. Aries Campbell, a suspected member of a West Oakland, California gang, has been charged with the attempted murder of a local rapper known for taunting rival gangs. Campbell faces five felonies, including attempted murder, unlawful firearm activity, and dissuading witnesses in a May 14th shooting. The rapper survived the attack, and Campbell allegedly attempted to intimidate witnesses related to the case. Seattle Restaurant Week is back this month, October 18th through the 31st, offering meals starting at $20 for hundreds of participating restaurants. Diners can explore the local food scene and try new restaurants at discounted prices. Popular black-owned eateries like Gold Coast Kitchen, Peninsula Soul Food, We Rise Wine Bar, Mojito are among those offering special deals. The event includes restaurants in various Seattle neighborhoods and extends to locations outside the city. Some restaurants are participating in Give a Meal, donating proceeds to support free meals for communities facing food insecurity. Diners can sign up for a digital Give a Meal passport for a chance to win tickets to the James Beard Foundation's Taste America Seattle event. High school basketball in Chicago will look different this fall. CPS has released the new Public League Hoops Conference realignment. The Red Conference has expanded from 32 to 40 teams. There are now 10 teams in each of the four Red divisions. CPS has not revealed the schedule for the upcoming season, but several sources say teams will play conference foes once. There's no word on the city tournament format, which expanded last year to include every public league team. Family, friends, and customers in Chicago are mourning the passing of Sonia Chef Royce Williams, known for her elevated soul food at Soul Prime in Westtown. Tributes poured in for her kindness and spirit, with the restaurant announcing her death last Monday. Known for her generosity and perseverance, Williams leaves behind a legacy of love and light in the community. The restaurant has not announced plans for reopening following her passing. I'm Kevin Brown on your home for Black News First, the Black Information Network.
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22: 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That means more context, more relevance, and more truth. We don't just tell the story. 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
23: The opinions, beliefs, and viewpoints expressed in this commentary are those of the author and do not necessarily represent those of BIN and its founding partners and employees.
24: Kamala Harris just said there are no bad ideas when it comes to remaking America. Ladies and gentlemen, believe her. I'm James T. Harris, and I have something to say. When Democrats were winning, the Constitution was sacred. The Supreme Court was legitimate. The rules of the game were untouchable. But now that the court keeps stopping their agenda, now that the Constitution keeps getting in the way, suddenly Kamala Harris wants to change the entire system. More Supreme Court justices, more House members, more states, more senators, more ways to lock in permanent power. And she called it a no bad ideas brainstorm. That's not governing. That's a political smash and grab. Think about what she's really saying. If the Constitution blocks them, rewrite the rules. If the Supreme Court disagrees, stack the bench. If red states won't comply, neutralize them. That word should send chills down your spine. Neutralize. This is the same Democratic Party that screams about saving democracy while openly discussing how to rig the structure of government in their favor forever. And here's the dirty little secret. None of this is about fairness. California already gerrymandered Republicans into near extinction. Democrats only care about cheating when they're losing. That's the pattern. If elections don't go their way, change election laws. If the court rules against them, change the court. If the Senate blocks them, change the Senate. This is what happens when a political movement stops seeing the Constitution as the foundation of freedom and starts seeing it as an obstacle to power. And Kamala Harris, she's desperately trying to prove she's radical enough to lead today's Democratic Party. The frightening part is she may already be behind the curve. I'm James T. Harris for the Black Information Network.
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1: Americans will spend an estimated $13 billion celebrating Halloween this year. That's according to the National Retail Federation, which expects spending to increase this year by some $400 million. That includes everything from handing out candy, carving pumpkins, to watching scary movies and dressing up in costumes. About three quarters of consumers say they plan to celebrate Halloween this year. I'm Misty Jordan, and that's what's trending.
8: Black Information Network, Eye on HBCUs, covering the latest news, sports, and events at our historically black colleges and universities. Here's Morgan Wood.
2: The National Treasure, Morgan State University, is making history, cracking the national FCS top 25 for the first time ever.

0: Wilson about the university's 159th homecoming.
1: There's nothing like a Morgan State University homecoming, and I am just absolutely energized when I see thousands of alums that are coming from literally all over the United States and a few from around the world coming back to the place to rekindle memories made here, reconnect, and then make new ones.
0: The Bears are also number one in the Black College football poll, sitting at 5-1 with a 4-game winning streak. With the latest in HBCU news, I'm Morgan Wood on the Black Information Network, your home for Black news first.
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5: 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You'd hear those records and they just felt good to you. Or like, I'll never forget, like, Queen's Another One Bites the Dust used to play on the Black stations, as well as the pop stations and the rock stations. So to me, that's just like when music was just so good that like it just broke down partitions. And I think that it's starting to do that again. And I love and commend pop music for that. It's just good to see that like good music is now floating to the top of like the charts, and that's the way it's always supposed to be. 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
0: Rapper Sean Diddy Combs is back inside a New Jersey federal prison after reportedly suffering a fall. TMZ reports Combs fell and hit his head over the weekend at Fort Dix Federal Correctional Institution, where he's serving a prison sentence. He was reportedly taken by ambulance for treatment early Saturday and returned to the facility conscious and speaking. Meanwhile, reports say Combs' release date has been pushed back by about a month, from late January 2028 to early March 2028. NBC News previously reported allegations that Combs paid fellow inmates thousands of dollars for contraband, including a cell phone and alcohol. Elsewhere in entertainment news, digital creator and comedian Drewski is making history at Saturday Night Live. Digital media outlet Puck reports Drewski will host the November 7th show, making him the first digital creator to host the long-running sketch comedy series. Drewski has built a massive online following with around 30 million followers across Instagram, TikTok, and X. With the latest in entertainment news, I'm Morgan Wood on the Black Information Network, your home for Black news first.
6: People will come, Ray. 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
7: Born in Mississippi in 1931, James Earl Jones would become a powerful symbol of resilience and excellence. From the Great White Hope to voicing Darth Vader.
8: No, I am the father.
7: Jones' resonant voice and commanding presence helped him become one of the most distinguished actors of his generation. Crediting poetry and acting for helping him overcome a childhood stutter, his Broadway debut would come in 1957. Winning his first Tony Award in 1968, he would go on to join a select group of entertainers by also winning a Grammy, Emmy, and Oscar, or EGOT. His impact so powerful, the Court Theater on Broadway was renamed after him in 2022. Breaking barriers in Hollywood and theater at a time when opportunities for Black actors were limited.
9: Go through life worried if someone had liked you or not. You best make sure that they are doing right by you.
7: James Earl Jones' success and legacy are a source of inspiration and pride for the Black community. Rest in power, James Earl Jones.
0: I'm Morgan Wood on your home for 24/7 News, the Black Information Network. Baltimore Mayor Brandon Scott spoke at Atlanta's historic Ebenezer Baptist Church on Sunday after an invitation from Georgia Senator Reverend Raphael Warnock. Introducing Scott, Warnock reflected on his time pastoring Douglas Memorial Community Church in Baltimore and joked about the city's love for crab cakes and chicken boxes.
10: I thought I knew what a crab cake was till I moved to Baltimore. Now I'm a crab cake snob. You know, it's got to be lump crab. It's got to be... I know what a chicken box is because I lived in Baltimore. the mayor of Baltimore is here. He's cracking up laughing. I'm talking about a chicken box. Would you all welcome the mayor of Baltimore, Brandon Scott. Come on up, brother.
0: Mayor Scott highlighted Baltimore's historic 60% drop in gun violence and urged parishioners to not give up and make their voices heard at the ballot box this upcoming midterm election.
11: Baltimore has seen the largest decrease in homicide in this country over the last 5 years. But we still have a long way to go. And the crab cakes are still good, Reverend. Yes, we have to understand how important this election is. It is an act of your service to your fellow man and to God's people. We know how tough this moment is. This is a dark, dark time. But if you go to the book Galatians 6:9 will tell you, let us not become weary in doing good, for at the proper time we will reap a harvest if we do not give up. Ebenezer, do not give up. Georgia, do not give up. Righteous people, do not give up. We will win the fight if we stick together and do what we need to do in all goodness. Thank you very much for having me, Ebenezer.
0: In a social media post, Scott called it a pinch-me moment, saying he never imagined standing before the congregation once led by Dr. Martin Luther King Jr. Scott said he was humbled, grateful, and deeply aware of the significance of the moment, thanking Warnock and the Ebenezer congregation for the invitation. In other news, Howard County school officials in Maryland are investigating after Long Reach High School soccer players were allegedly targeted with racial slurs during a junior varsity game against Glen Elg High School on October 1st. The incident follows a separate bullying case in the county involving a black student at Howard High School that led to the suspension of its JV football team. A Long Reach player's mother, Regina Dillon, says the slurs continued even after a referee intervened, and she's demanding accountability. The school system confirms its investigation, but says it may not disclose the outcome because minors are involved. Police say they received no reports of the incident. I'm Morgan Wood on the Black Information Network, your home for Black news first.
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12: Earlier this hour, we heard from Money Man, Wall Street Trapper. He was recently in Irving, Texas for the Good Soil Forum. He talks about how to get ahead financially.
13: We got to look at ourselves and ask ourselves a question. What can I eliminate right now that frees up a couple dollars? And after we do the eliminate, we got to also ask ourselves, what can I do now to help me generate a few more dollars? We live in a world where everybody wants to be the entrepreneur that makes all the money. And so now we're not looking at, oh, I don't want to get another job. I don't want to do another side hustle. Not realizing that's not forever. It just may be a season. And that season is vital because we can use that season to make a deposit on the season that's in front of us.
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14: On your home for 24/7 news, the Black Information Network. In an update on a story we previously reported to you, some school districts across the country are now confirming, for the sake of security, new football schedules for the remainder of the season. According to NBC4, spectator altercations have disrupted Friday night high school football games. Among the places seeing this problem and taking action is Georgia, where a post-game fight in the handshake line following a game led to disciplinary action. In Pennsylvania, tightened home game security protocols are in place. Akron, Ohio in particular has problems to the point where their popular themed Friday Night Lights is over for the season. Akron Public Schools officials have confirmed the remainder of the football season will have games on Saturday mornings at 10. With only 3 games left in the season, Akron parent Marcellus Greer is disappointed. Greer, who is African-American, has a son playing football in the district. He wishes they had left the schedule alone with such a short time left to go.
15: I wish they just had kept the schedule the same. There's only like 3 games left, and it's toward the end of the season.
14: Greer tells WKYC he doesn't hold out much hope that having football games on a Saturday morning will change the behavior of the kids.
15: They had a fight that broke out, so I had to go help my daughter and her friends because they were scared and crying. But, I mean, it's still not going to change the thing for the way that the kids are acting or responding, even being out of school, because they'll still do the exact same thing.
14: Other Ohio school districts, such as Columbus and Cleveland, reportedly are eyeing similar schedules if problems continue, ABC 6 says. Dayton, Ohio Mayor Shanice Turner Sloss is back home after a meeting with New York City Mayor Zoën Mamdani. Mamdani posted a photo online and mentioned a recent conversation with Turner Sloss. The African-American Dayton mayor says she and Mamdani had a fruitful and insightful discussion about issues that impact citizens in both cities. Turner Sloss says she looks forward to maintaining the partnership. Follow us on Facebook, Instagram, and TikTok at Black Information Network and on X and Blue Sky at Black Info Net. I'm Mike Island on your home for Black News First, the Black Information Network. And now, here's your Healthy Minute.
16: 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Another way to reduce stress and isolation is by using websites where caregivers can connect to a support network online. 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I'm Mike Island on the Black Information Network.
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18: We're talking about streaming music. World-changing history that we lived through.
19: Not so long ago, people were spending a lot of money on buying CDs and physical media. We got this new thing. That was Napster. There were 27 billion transfers per month, song transfers.
18: Everything was completely upended, and Apple came along in 2003 and brought massive stability to this huge sea change. At the same time, roughly, an alternative model was developing, and that was just streaming.
19: The first legit on-demand streaming service was Rhapsody in 2001. Pandora came along in 2005. 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
26: 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Hope in the face of uncertainty. The audacity of hope.
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5: Welcome to Hope Has a Home. I'm Bree Wood for the Black Information Network. This week, we're celebrating a milestone for a place built on the belief that ordinary people can create extraordinary change. The Obama Presidential Center is marking its first 100 days, and the impact has already been felt far beyond Chicago's South Side. Since opening its doors on June 19th, the center has welcomed more than 175,000 visitors from all 50 states and 39 countries, creating a destination where people can learn, connect, and be inspired to lead their own communities.
6: I don't think I've ever seen any of the presidential museum that is this gigantic and so awesome, bringing a lot of people from different parts of the world. It's a wonderful occasion.
7: What a beautiful way to celebrate the full togetherness and unity that was really represented and accomplished under the Obama administration, and to hopefully get inspired that this didn't exist in the past, that this can happen again in the future. That's what Michelle and Barack both stood for.
5: The center was designed to be much more than a museum. It serves as a gathering place where culture, education, community engagement, and civic participation come together. Visitors can explore exhibits highlighting the lives and legacy of the former president and first lady, take part in programs and events, enjoy community spaces, and connect with ideas that encourage positive change. During its first 100 days, the center's Chicago Public Library branch welcomed more than 206,000 visitors and helped create thousands of new library accounts. Nearly 1,000 students have visited through educational field trips, gaining exposure to history, leadership, and public service. The impact extends beyond education. More than 400 pounds of produce grown in the campus's Eleanor Roosevelt Fruit and Vegetable Garden have been donated to a local food pantry, demonstrating a commitment to service and community investment. According to the Honorable Valerie Jarrett, CEO of the Obama Foundation, people from around the world have visited the center and left inspired to bring change home. And really, that's the heart of this story. Hope is more than optimism. Hope is action. Hope is choosing to get involved, to serve others, and to believe that each of us has the power to make a difference. Here's more of what visitors have to say about the museum.
8: The museum was amazing. You do not want to miss this experience.
9: It seemed like they thought of everything.
10: They wanted to make sure that the country was actually, you know, shown.
8: And yes. So inspirational. Yes. I mean, you left it with such a great feeling.
28: I found it to be totally inviting, enlightening, and excellent. I would come again.
29: Really, it's more than I even would have ever thought. We pulled up and we saw this amazing building here, and then the courtyard here, and then we walked around the side and saw that there's a playground. There's just more space everywhere. So it's just been 10 times bigger than I even thought it was going to be in the first place. So it's been awesome.
5: As the Obama Presidential Center celebrates its first 100 days, its message is clear. Meaningful change begins with people who are willing to show up and contribute to something bigger than themselves.
30: It's easy to look around right now and feel like the challenges we face are simply too big. But hope is not about ignoring the hard stuff. It is that thing inside us that insists something better awaits if we're willing to work for it.
5: So we encourage you to find one way to make an impact in your community. 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The Obama Foundation is a nonprofit collaborator of the Black Information Network. I'm Bree Wood for the Black Information Network.
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3: I'm Amber Payton on your home for 24/7 News, the Black Information Network. Here's what's happening in your region right now. Six officers with the Charlotte-Mecklenburg Police Department are facing termination following an internal investigation into alleged racist text messages, according to WCNC Charlotte. The officers have been suspended without pay while their cases move through hearings before the Civil Service Board. The station reports the investigation involves messages so troubling that one officer allegedly remarked the group's text sounded like a, quote, Klan rally, end quote. Another officer connected to the case resigned earlier this year. In a statement, CMPD said it will not tolerate behavior that undermines public trust and emphasized its commitment to accountability and transparency. Police Chief Estella Patterson says officers will be held to the highest ethical standards, a promise she made when she accepted the job months ago.
4: I know oftentimes people feel that the police do things that are questionable. Well, I'm the kind of chief that I'm going to hold my employees accountable.
3: The case is likely to draw attention in Charlotte's Black community, where concerns about bias in policing have remained a long-standing issue. During a campaign event in Ohio on Monday, President Trump took aim at Minnesota Representative Ilhan Omar and the state of Minnesota while rallying support for Republican candidates. Trump's remarks came the same day federal agents searched Omar's home as part of a federal criminal investigation. He described the congresswoman as, quote, a disaster, end quote, and referenced her Somali background, drawing chants of deport from some attendees as he discussed Somali immigration.
5: And that Ilhan, somebody was asking me, I don't know what they're doing with it, but I can tell you this, she's a disaster. She comes in from a country without laws, without police, without military, without all they do is shoot each other.
3: The president also pointed to a massive pandemic-era fraud case involving members of Minnesota's Somali community where hundreds of millions of dollars were allegedly stolen from a federally funded child nutrition program. In addition, Trump repeated claims that Minnesota Democrats engaged in election fraud during the 2024 election, despite former Vice President Kamala Harris carrying the state. HBCU Howard University is demanding accountability after members of its women's club tennis team were exposed to racist imagery ahead of a tournament at the University of Maryland. According to DC News Now, players received tournament materials that allegedly included an altered Maryland state flag featuring images of Ku Klux Klan members. The incident prompted the University of Maryland to suspend its entire club tennis team, which has apologized and forfeited its matches. In a letter to students, Howard University President Wayne Frederick said there is no place for racism or intimidation in collegiate athletics or on campus. The matter has been referred to University of Maryland Police and the school's Office of Student Conduct. The investigation remains ongoing with additional disciplinary action still possible. Norfolk State University is using art and scholarship to examine the Black experience during America's 250th anniversary commemoration. The university's exhibition, The USA's 250th Anniversary Reflecting the Black Experience, is on display through November 2nd at the James Wise Gallery. The exhibit explores Black history, culture, resilience, and contributions to the American story through works by artists from across the country. The exhibition also features work from Norfolk State University alumnus Dennis Winston and encourages conversations about history, identity, and citizenship. I'm Amber Payton on your home for Black News First, the Black Information Network.
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7: Imagine you're walking down the street in New York City. 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
9: This is apology. Apology is not associated with the police or any other organization, but rather is a way for you to tell people what you've done wrong and how you feel about it. 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
7: What would you apologize for?
10: I'm a transit cop. 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
11: Mom, Dad, I'm really sorry. 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
7: This is the story of that phone line.
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16: Terrorizing the West Side.
17: This one I
18: shouldn't be for apologies. 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
7: And the man at the other end.
19: I just use the name Mr. Apology because that's the simplest thing.
7: From Wondery, the makers of The Shrink Next Door and Jacked, comes The Apology Line.
9: Basically, what I'm running amounts to an anonymous public confessional.
7: What happens when you listen to the world's confessions over and over and over?
0: The person who is running this service, I will find out who you are. I'm sorry, but I'm going to kill you.
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16: I have one question for you, Apology. Who would you have dinner with me?
7: But I knew his name because he was my husband.
9: I'm tempted to say, yeah, sure, let's have dinner. Your dungeon or mine.
7: I'm Marissa Bridge. For 15 years, I watched the Apology Line grow, and I saw Mr. Apology unravel.
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19: Opinions, beliefs, and viewpoints expressed in this commentary are those of the author and do not necessarily represent those of BIN and its founding partners and employees. Now it's time to bring the funk with Roland S. Martin.
20: Donald Trump and his evil administration loves talking about Biden weaponizing the Department of Justice. But look what they did to Congresswoman Ilhan Omar on Monday. They literally raided her home based upon illegal paperwork when she was a child. It was paperwork filled out by her father, and they raided her home. Has she been charged? No. But ICE agents raided her home. But we already know how Donald Trump feels. He despises Somali immigrants and he hates Congresswoman Ilhan Omar. This is Trump in December.
5: And they contribute nothing. The welfare is like 88%. They contribute nothing. I don't want them in our country, I'll be honest with you, okay? Somebody would say, oh, that's not politically correct. I don't care. I don't want them in our country. Their country is no good for a reason. Their country stinks, and we don't want them in our country. I could say that about other countries, too. I could say it about other countries, too. We don't want them to help. We have to rebuild our country. You know, our country's at a tipping point. We could go bad. We're at a tipping point. I don't know if people mind me saying that, but I'm saying it. We could go one way or the other, and we're going to go the wrong way if we keep taking in garbage into our country. Ilhan Omar is garbage. She's garbage. Her friends are garbage. These aren't people that work. These aren't people that say, let's go, come on, let's make this place great. These are people that do nothing but complain. They complain. And from where they came from, they got nothing.
20: This is why we must vote in massive numbers in November. We must take power from Republicans in the House and in the Senate and beat the brakes off of them in 2028 because these people are completely evil. I'm Roland Martin of the Black Information Network.
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21: Here's what's trending this hour. Votes are already being cast in record numbers across Georgia. The Secretary of State's office says more than 180,000 people came out on the first day of early voting Tuesday, which shattered the first day record for midterms by more than 40,000. Early voting locations are open in Georgia through October 30th. Voters need to remember to bring their photo ID to polling locations. I'm Misty Jordan, and that's what's trending.
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22: Baltimore Ravens defensive lineman Calais Campbell is making NFL history. The 40-year-old is now the league's all-time leader in regular season games played by a defensive lineman with 283 appearances. Campbell broke the record Sunday night against the Atlanta Falcons, passing Jim Marshall, who held the mark with 282 games. Campbell is in his 19th NFL season. Meanwhile, in basketball news, the Atlanta Dream is looking for more room as they prepare to host the WNBA Finals.

0: Australia, adding another multi-million dollar milestone to Jordan's Last Dance era. 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
2: Well, former Real Housewives of Potomac star Mia Thornton is facing a felony theft charge in Georgia over allegations that she and an associate stole furniture and other items from a furnished condominium. Prosecutors in Fulton County allege Thornton and Jared McGriff took furniture and a television valued between $5,000 and $25,000 while moving out of the property in October 2025. Thornton was previously arrested in connection with the case at Hartsfield-Jackson Atlanta International Airport in November 2025. And Chris Brown and Usher have canceled several upcoming dates on their joint R&B tour, with promoters saying the move is aimed at protecting the health and well-being of the artists, crew, and touring staff after an extensive run of sold-out stadium shows. The affected stops include Baltimore, Cincinnati, South Carolina, and Indianapolis. Promoters said the adjustments will help ensure the remainder of the tour continues safely through December. The cancellations also come as Brown prepares for an October 25th court hearing in London related to his guilty plea in a nightclub assault case. With the latest in entertainment at 17 and 47 minutes past each hour, I'm Bree Wood on the Black Information Network, your home for Black News First.
3: For more than five decades, Sesame Street has been a beloved children's program teaching kids lessons about friendship, kindness, and learning.
4: Greetings, I am the Count.
3: From the beginning, the show included African-American actors in key roles offering positive representation. Gordon, played by actor Matt Robinson, was one of the first black male characters on a children's show.
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3: His role highlighted the importance of family, education, and community for kids of all backgrounds. Sesame Street not only taught numbers and letters, but also celebrated black culture. It helped show all children, no matter their race, could learn, grow, succeed. So the next time you watch Sesame Street, remember the lasting impact it had on the educational training of black children to see themselves as smart, capable, worthy of learning. It's not just a show, it's history in the making. I'm Vanessa Tyler on the Black Information Network.
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7: Network. A black man is dead and several others injured after a roller coaster incident at Six Flags over Georgia Monday. Atlanta News First reports witnesses say 42-year-old Hassan Jihad Abin Karim fell to his death from the Goliath roller coaster that afternoon. Ben Edwards, visiting from Canada, was on that ride, trapped with 20 others on the coaster, stuck on an incline 200 feet in the air for hours. He told Atlanta News First the tragedy happened a row ahead of him.
8: It's very tragic. The first thing you think about is the people you're on the ride with. We saw mechanics and paramedics running towards the down there, so we realized that there was something bad that happened.
7: The Vatican says Pope Leo has been diagnosed with lung cancer.

0: The 71-year-old U.S.-born pontiff, who has both Louisiana and Illinois family roots, underwent surgery to remove a growth from his lung. Dr. David Jones with Memorial Sloan Kettering Cancer Center spoke to NBC News about his view of preliminary reports.
1: He was diagnosed with adenocarcinoma of his right lower lobe. The first step that'll happen is we'll need to stage the tumor as to determine the exact stage, and that will be accomplished by looking at some lymph nodes and doing some more work on the tumor tissue. So I would expect that we'll have a stage and a care plan within the next several weeks.
0: Pope Leo revealed plans for the surgery Sunday during his prayer at St. Peter's Square. He said doctors recently discovered a nodule in his lung and that it was detected at a very early stage. Georgia voters are now casting their ballots as early voting begins ahead of the November 3rd general election. The ballot includes several major statewide races, including contests for governor and the U.S. Senate. Democratic Senator John Ossoff is seeking re-election against Republican Congressman Mike Collins, while Black Democrat Keisha Lance Bottoms and Republican Rick Jackson are competing for governor. The deadline to register for the election is already passed. The NFL has reversed course on former Ole Miss defensive tackle Xavion Harris. On Monday, the league told all 32 teams that the Black player is a free agent and can visit and sign with any club. In September, the NFL had ruled him ineligible to sign because he tried to return to college and play for LSU. Part of the league's decision is because Harris never practiced with the LSU team. LSU left him off the roster after pressure from the SEC, and that move is what kept his NFL eligibility intact. Defensive tackle Daquan Wright, who also tried to join LSU, remains ineligible. Finally, a new measles case in Macon, Georgia, may be connected to a big outbreak in Pennsylvania. The Georgia Department of Public Health confirmed the infection Tuesday, noting the patient had contact with someone who caught the virus out of state. Pennsylvania has reported over 1,100 cases this year alone. The Macon patient is now isolating at home, and unvaccinated close contacts are in quarantine. I'm Esther Dillard on your home for Black News First, the Black Information Network.
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12: A recent 2026 Good Soil Forum in Irving, Texas, featured a legendary list of Black speakers, including Tyler Perry, Bishop T.D. Jakes, John Hope Bryant, and many others. Backstage, the BIN spoke to the money man, Wall Street Trapper.
13: We know that the bank isn't the safest place to have our money. We all fuss about, oh man, bank ain't paying me no my money. Oh, this bank doing this with my money. They lending me money at these high, whatever. But we don't understand what's other vehicles that we can use. If you look at banks like JP Morgan, Wells Fargo, they all outperform in a 5-year basis, whatever it is we getting in our savings account, whatever it is we getting in a checking account. So we look at JP Morgan, the bank has performed 96% in 5 years. Meaning 5 years, the stock itself has a 96% return on your money. So wouldn't it be a little bit better if I owned the bank stock than sitting my money in the bank?
12: We will have more from Wall Street Trapper later this hour. Money news at 24 and 54 minutes past each hour. I'm Nicole Deal on your home for Black News First, the Black Information Network.
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8: Mike Moore on your home for 24/7 news, the Black Information Network. Transit union leaders are demanding that Chicago and state leaders provide immediate action to protect CTA employees.
14: ATU Local 308 President Penny McCoach says the suspect who stabbed CTA janitor Julian Mobley to death last week was wearing an ankle monitor.
15: If the system was up and doing what it was supposed to be doing, this individual wouldn't have been on our property. And I'm scared to say how many more is out there that has fell through the cracks.
14: CTA union officials are also pushing for the creation of a transit police unit. They say the current presence of county sheriff's deputies is not enough.
8: According to Data USA, 27% of the city's residents identify as Black or African American. We've learned a 29-year-old woman and her 7-year-old daughter are hospitalized after they were shot by the father of a child involved in a fight in Detroit. The city's Black police chief, Todd Bettison, says the man needs to turn himself in for the shooting.
16: Adults not being able to self-regulate, this is senseless. It doesn't even make sense. I'm just really disgusted by it.
8: The woman was shot in one of her arms and the bullet then hit the girl in one of her shoulders. Both are in stable condition. The city of Detroit is seeking doulas to help with the high infant mortality and preterm birth rates. The city is spending $60,000 to train 30 residents to become doulas. Officials say the plan still needs final approval. Doulas provide emotional and physical support to pregnant individuals during pregnancy and afterward. According to Henry Ford Health, Black infants in Detroit are consistently over 2 to 3 times more likely to die before their first birthday than white infants. Chicago healthcare workers and community leaders, some of whom are Black, are calling on officials to prevent labor and delivery services at Roseland Hospital from being suspended. A vigil was held outside of the medical facility. Some people who attended the event are concerned about whether systems will be in place to safely care for pregnant patients once the suspension takes place at the end of the month. Organizers of the vigil say at least 5 labor and delivery units have shut down across the city's south side and south suburbs since 2019. Now, our Washington roundup. President Trump isn't saying if he's made a decision yet on possible strikes on Iran-backed Houthi rebels. Trump was asked if he had made a decision while speaking to reporters outside the White House.
17: If I told you I made a decision, that would have been the Houthis have acted very badly.
8: Over the weekend, Houthi strikes on Saudi Arabia airport killed more than a dozen people and injured hundreds of others. At least one American was among those killed. President Trump is defending his deal with Russia for diesel fuel after it received criticism. Trump announced Russia would immediately release 300,000 tons of diesel to ease a global fuel shortage with more shipments to follow. In a Truth Social post, Trump said he made the right choice for the American people. Some critics say it gives Russian President Vladimir Putin a financial lifeline and undermines U.S. sanctions. And that's your Washington Roundup. I'm Mike Moore on your home for 24/7 News, the Black Information Network.
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18: I'm Doug Davis with a story of another Black inventor you should know. George Crumb Speck, born in 1824, was an African-American chef who is credited with creating the beloved potato chip. While working as a cook at a Saratoga Springs restaurant, Crumb developed the crispy snack after a customer repeatedly complained about the French fries being too thick. In frustration, Crumb sliced the potatoes as thin as possible, fried them to perfection, added salt, and served them up. To everyone's surprise, they became an instant hit. Crumb's invention became one of the most iconic snacks in the world. world. He also went on to open his own restaurant, Crumb's House, near Saratoga Lake in 1860, where one of the biggest attractions was a basket of potato chips placed on every table. Beyond his culinary achievements, George Crumb Speck is also an important figure in Black history for breaking barriers in the field of professional cooking during the 19th century. He passed away on July 22, 1914, but George Crumb Speck's legacy lives on in every bag of potato chips, reminding us of his lasting impact on the snack food industry. For the Black Information Network, I'm Doug Davis.
19: I'm Misty Jordan with BIN News Now. A Democrat running for re-election in Georgia says he will not run for president in 2028.
20: I have zero interest in running for president. I'm not running for president. I'm running for re-election to the Senate.
19: Incumbent Senator John Ossoff made the vow Tuesday night in a debate against his opponent, Republican Congressman Mike Collins. Pope Leo has lung cancer. The diagnosis was announced after a lung surgery Tuesday. It involved removing a lobe from the pontiff's right lung after a biopsy on a nodule tested positive for a common type of lung cancer. And Georgia's Secretary of State's office says more than 180,000 people came out on the first day of early voting Tuesday, which shattered the first day record for midterms. Get BIN News Now on demand 24/7 on the iHeartRadio app.
21: I'm Mike Stevens on your home for Black News First, the Black Information Network. Here's your top headlines this hour. The Pope has lung cancer. It was a Black man who died after falling from a roller coaster at Six Flags in Georgia. And Dwayne Keefe D. Davis is sentenced to at least 40 years in prison for his involvement in the murder of legendary Black rapper Tupac Shakur. Well, despite allegations of racist political wrongdoing and a lawsuit, a judge has decided not to restore over 90 polling locations for the 2026 midterms coming up in just a couple of weeks. They were taken away by the majority of Republicans who run the Tarrant County, Texas Commission in Fort Worth. Black Democratic Commissioner Alyssa Simmons speaking here recently to NBC TV in Dallas.
22: We've cut 92 polling locations in a county in which the Republicans said they redistricted because of population growth. They say that because they avoid the real reason, and it's racist gerrymandering.
21: Those against removing the polling places say it largely impacts mostly Black and brown voters. Miami jurors find Black NFL player Tyreek Hill guilty of 3 of 11 battery charges in his domestic violence trial involving his ex-wife. Hill was accused of mental, emotional, and physical abuse going back 2 years. Baby monitor video of one incident was submitted as evidence during the trial. The former Miami Dolphin has signed with the Kansas City Chiefs now, but the NFL is investigating Hill's alleged violation of the league's personal conduct policy. And a Black Houston couple is excited about a new way to connect with their baby, who for now has to be in the neonatal intensive care unit in the hospital after giving birth. This new thing they're doing is called Skin to Skin. The baby is placed in what looks like a clear backpack while connected to all the life-sustaining devices that are keeping him alive. And nurses put the baby in the unit on the chest of the mom and dad each day so they can bond, rather than keeping them separate while the baby is being treated.
23: When they presented it, it was kind of like a safe way to hold them and not be afraid of all the lines and the tubes that are going with them and still getting that skin to skin. So I was really excited to try it.
24: I think this device has helped us get closer to our babies. I think it makes the unnatural part of this feel natural again. Like we're starting to get really connected to the babies and enjoy their time here for what it is.
21: Again, the device is called Skin to Skin because the infant's skin gets to touch the parent's skin while being held by them. For more stories of interest to the Black community, log on to BINnews.com. 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
3: I'm Esther Dillard with the story of another Black educator you should know. Born in 1882, William Chester Ruth was a pioneering African-American educator and community leader, a key figure in the establishment of schools for Black children during a time when racial segregation was still prevalent. He worked tirelessly to promote access to quality education and encouraged academic excellence. Ruth's dedication to social justice extended beyond education. He also played a significant role in local civil rights activism, advocating for equal rights and opportunities for Black Americans. His efforts not only shaped the educational landscape, but also inspired future generations to continue the fight for racial equality. William Chester Ruth passed away on February 8, 1951, but his legacy continues to inspire and influence the ongoing struggle for Black education and equality. His life is a testament to the profound impact one individual can have in the pursuit of justice. And that's a fact. I'm Esther Dillard for the Black Information Network.
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4: I'm Kevin Brown on your home for 24/7 news of Black Information Network. And here's what's happening right now. The California Highway Patrol identified two suspects in connection to a retaliatory shooting on the Bay Bridge last month, resulting in one person being injured. 19-year-old Omen Santiago Martinez Aguilar of San Pablo was arrested, along with a 15-year-old Richmond boy who was already in custody. A firearm believed to be connected to the case was recovered during a search at Martinez Aguilar's residence. The shooting, which occurred on eastbound Interstate 80, was believed to be retaliatory following a physical altercation in San Francisco. Martinez Aguilar faces charges including attempted murder and shooting at an occupied vehicle. A Chicago woman was injured and her accomplice was killed during a botched armed robbery at the Oak Brook Center Mall last month. The incident occurred when Chance Jamerson and Justin Hill attempted to rob someone of $2,000 in the parking lot. Hill was shot and killed during the robbery, and the shooter will not face charges as it was deemed justified self-defense. Jamerson, who was injured in the incident, is now facing three counts of attempted armed robbery and has been detained to await trial. Aries Campbell, a suspected member of a West Oakland, California gang, has been charged with the attempted murder of a local rapper known for taunting rival gangs. Campbell faces five felonies, including attempted murder, unlawful firearm activity, and dissuading witnesses in a May 14th shooting. The rapper survived the attack, and Campbell allegedly attempted to intimidate witnesses related to the case. Seattle Restaurant Week is back this month, October 18th through the 31st, offering meals starting at $20 for hundreds of participating restaurants. Diners can explore the local food scene and try new restaurants at discounted prices. Popular Black-owned eateries like Gold Coast Kitchen, Peninsula Soul Food, We Rise Wine Bar, Mojito are among those offering special deals. The event includes restaurants in various Seattle neighborhoods and extends to locations outside the city. Some restaurants are participating in Give a Meal, donating proceeds to support free meals for communities facing food insecurity. Diners can sign up for a digital Give a Meal passport for a chance to win tickets to the James Beard Foundation's Taste America Seattle event. High school basketball in Chicago will look different this fall. CPS has released a new Public League Hoops Conference realignment. The Red Conference has expanded from 32 to 40 teams. There are now 10 teams in each of the four Red divisions. CPS has not revealed the schedule for the upcoming season, but several sources say teams will play conference foes once. There's no word on the city tournament format, which expanded last year to include every public league team. Family, friends, and customers in Chicago are mourning the passing of Sonia Chef Royce Williams, known for her elevated soul food at Soul Prime in Westtown. Tributes poured in for her kindness and spirit, with the restaurant announcing her death last Monday. Known for her generosity and perseverance, Williams leaves behind a legacy of love and light in the community. The restaurant has not announced plans for reopening following her passing. I'm Kevin Brown on your home for Black News First, the Black Information Network.
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6: The opinions, beliefs, and viewpoints expressed in this commentary are those of the author and do not necessarily represent those of BIN and its founding partners and employees.
7: Kamala Harris just said there are no bad ideas when it comes to remaking America. Ladies and gentlemen, believe her. I'm James T. Harris, and I have something to say. When Democrats were winning, the Constitution was sacred. The Supreme Court was legitimate. The rules of the game were untouchable. But now that the court keeps stopping their agenda, now that the Constitution keeps getting in the way, suddenly Kamala Harris wants to change the entire system. More Supreme Court justices, more House members, more states, more senators, more ways to lock in permanent power. And she called it a no bad ideas brainstorm. That's not governing. That's a political smash and grab. Think about what she's really saying. If the Constitution blocks them, rewrite the rules. If the Supreme Court disagrees, stack the bench. If red states won't comply, neutralize them. That word should send chills down your spine. Neutralize. This is the same Democratic Party that screams about saving democracy while openly discussing how to rig the structure of government in their favor forever. And here's the dirty little secret. None of this is about fairness. California already gerrymandered Republicans into near extinction. Democrats only care about cheating when they're losing. That's the pattern. If elections don't go their way, change election laws. If the court rules against them, change the court. If the Senate blocks them, change the Senate. This is what happens when a political movement stops seeing the Constitution as the foundation of freedom and starts seeing it as an obstacle to power. And Kamala Harris, she's desperately trying to prove she's radical enough to lead today's Democratic Party. The frightening part is she may already be behind the curve. I'm James T. Harris for the Black Information Network.
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8: Here's what's trending this hour. Americans will spend an estimated $13 billion celebrating Halloween this year. That's according to the National Retail Federation, which expects spending to increase this year by some $400 million. That includes everything from handing out candy, carving pumpkins, to watching scary movies and dressing up in costumes. About three quarters of consumers say they plan to celebrate Halloween this year. I'm Misty Jordan, and that's what's trending.
4: 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Here's Morgan Wood.
9: The National Treasure, Morgan State University, is making history, cracking the national FCS top 25 for the first time.

0: Wilson about the university's 159th homecoming.
1: There's nothing like a Morgan State University homecoming, and I am just absolutely energized when I see thousands of alums that are coming from literally all over the United States and a few from around the world coming back to the place to rekindle memories made here, reconnect, and then make new ones.
0: The Bears are also number one in the Black College football poll, sitting at 5-1 with a 4-game winning streak. With the latest in HBCU news, I'm Morgan Wood on the Black Information Network, your home for Black news first.
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0: This is Morgan Wood on the Black Information Network with some black sports trivia you should know. In the fast-paced world of pro football, the term sacking the quarterback is a key part of the game's vocabulary. But I bet you didn't know who created this phrase. The term sack was popularized in the 1960s by black NFL Hall of Fame linebacker Deacon Jones. Jones, known for his pass-rushing style, coined the phrase to describe the act of tackling the quarterback behind the line of scrimmage to end the play. As a player, Deacon Jones revolutionized the defensive game, creating a new role of pure pass rushers in football that would eventually evolve into the modern defensive end. His relentless pursuit of the quarterback became a defining feature of the defense. Today, sacking the quarterback is one of the most celebrated achievements in football, with defensive players aiming to tackle the quarterback each time the ball is snapped. It's now a term all football fans know and use, thanks to Black NFL Hall of Fame linebacker Deacon Jones. For the Black Information Network, I'm Morgan Wood.
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5: Grammy-winning singer Money Long has scored a legal victory in her ongoing court battle with former managers Shaka Zulu and Jeff Dixon. A federal judge has ruled that the managers cannot access Long's private medical records as part of a lawsuit involving more than $600,000 in alleged unpaid commissions. The manager sought the records while pursuing a defamation claim related to Long's allegations that they tried to have her involuntarily committed to a mental health facility. While the judges say they may question Long about the circumstances surrounding the incident, her diagnosis and treatment records remain protected. The broader business dispute between the two sides is still pending in court. And in more entertainment news, Atlanta rapper Gunna is expanding his business empire with the launch of his own record label, SB The Label, in partnership with Atlantic Music Group. The announcement coincides with the release of his new single, Pop It, and accompanying music video featuring tennis star Coco Gauff. Gunna will serve as CEO of The Label. The venture comes after Gunna's departure from YSL Records and gives him a roster of artists to develop while continuing work on his own music. With the latest in entertainment at 17 and 47 minutes past each hour, I'm Bree Wood on the Black Information Network, your home for Black news first.
0: In the Midwest, Black culture is forged like steel, strong, shaped by pressure, and built to last. At the Black Information Network, we tell stories from Cleveland, Milwaukee, and Minneapolis, where legacy meets survival and pride moves with purpose. We sit with elders who remember when Motown meant more than music, it meant movement. We walk with artists painting black features on city walls. We vibe with DJs spinning house, hip-hop, and freedom into every mix. Black folks here cook love into casseroles, build businesses in blitz zones, and still show up at city council meetings wearing their Sunday best. Even through loss, protests, and isolation, we persist. We don't just make culture, we protect it and pass it forward. From Lake Erie to Lake Street, Black Midwesterners hold it down with heart and hustle. Our cold doesn't stop the fire, and our pride speaks softly, but it stands firm. With Black News First, I'm Katie Gray on the Black Information Network. I'm Morgan Wood on your home for 24/7 News, the Black Information Network. Baltimore Mayor Brandon Scott spoke at Atlanta's historic Ebenezer Baptist Church on Sunday after an invitation from Georgia Senator Reverend Raphael Warnock. Introducing Scott, Warnock reflected on his time pastoring Douglas Memorial Community Church in Baltimore and joked about the city's love for crab cakes and chicken boxes.
6: I thought I knew what a crab cake was till I moved to Baltimore. Now I'm a crab cake snob. You know, it's got to be lump crab. It's got to be, I know what a chicken box is because I lived in Baltimore. The mayor of Baltimore is here. He's cracking up laughing. I'm talking about a chicken bite. Would you all welcome the mayor of Baltimore, Brandon Scott. Come on up, brother.
7: Mayor Scott highlighted Baltimore's historic 60% drop in gun violence and urged parishioners to not give up and make their voices heard at the ballot box this upcoming midterm election.
8: Baltimore has seen the largest decrease in homicide in this country over the last 5 years. But we still have a long way to go. And the crab cakes are still good, Reverend. Yes, we have to understand how important this election is. It is an act of your service to your fellow man and to God's people. We know how tough this moment is. This is a dark, dark time. But if you go to the book Galatians 6:9 will tell you, let us not become weary in doing good, for at the proper time we will reap a harvest if we do not give up. Ebenezer, do not give up. Georgia, do not give up. Righteous people, do not give up. We will win the fight if we stick together and do what we need to do in all goodness. Thank you very much for having me, Ebenezer.
7: In a social media post, Scott called it a pinch me moment, saying he never imagined standing before the congregation once led by Dr. Martin Luther King Jr. Scott said he was humbled, grateful, and deeply aware of the significance of the moment, thanking Warnock and the Ebenezer congregation for the invitation. In other news, Howard County school officials in Maryland are investigating after Long Reach High School soccer players were allegedly targeted with racial slurs during a junior varsity game against Glen Elg High School on October 1st. The incident follows a separate bullying case in the county involving a black student at Howard High School that led to the suspension of its JV football team. A Long Reach player's mother, Regina Dillon, says the slurs continued even after a referee intervened, and she's demanding accountability. The school system confirms its investigation, but says it may not disclose the outcome because minors are involved. Police say they received no reports of the incident. I'm Morgan Wood on the Black Information Network, your home for Black news first.
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9: Earlier this hour, we heard from Money Man, Wall Street Trapper. He was recently in Irving, Texas for the Good Soil Forum. He talks about how to get ahead financially.
10: We got to look at ourselves and ask ourselves a question. What can I eliminate right now that frees up a couple dollars? And after we do the eliminate, we got to also ask ourselves, what can I do now to help me generate a few more dollars? We live in a world where everybody wants to be the entrepreneur that makes all the money. And so now we're not looking at, I don't want to get another job. I don't want to do another side hustle. Not realizing that's not forever. It just may be a season. And that season is vital because we can use that season to make a deposit on the season that's in front of us.
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11: Your home for 24/7 news, the Black Information Network. In an update on a story we previously reported to you, some school districts across the country are now confirming, for the sake of security, new football schedules for the remainder of the season. According to NBC4, spectator altercations have disrupted Friday night high school football games. Among the places seeing this problem and taking action is Georgia, where a post-game fight in the handshake line following a game led to disciplinary action. In Pennsylvania, tightened home game security protocols are in place, Akron, Ohio in particular has problems to the point where their popular themed Friday Night Lights is over for the season. Akron Public Schools officials have confirmed the remainder of the football season will have games on Saturday mornings at 10. With only three games left in the season, Akron parent Marcellus Greer is disappointed. Greer, who is African-American, has a son playing football in the district. He wishes they had left the schedule alone with such a short time left to go.
12: I wish they just had kept the schedule the same. There's only like three games left, and it's sort of the end of the season.
11: Greer tells WKYC he doesn't hold out much hope that having football games on a Saturday morning will change the behavior of the kids.
12: They had a fight that broke out, so I had to go help my daughter and her friends because they were scared and crying. But, I mean, it's still not going to change the thing for the way that the kids are acting or responding, even being out of school, because they'll still do the exact same thing.
11: Other Ohio school districts, such as Columbus and Cleveland, reportedly are eyeing similar schedules if problems continue, ABC 6 says. Dayton, Ohio Mayor Shanice Turner Sloss is back home after a meeting with New York City Mayor Zoën Mamdani. Mamdani posted a photo online and mentioned a recent conversation with Turner Sloss. The African-American Dayton mayor says she and Mamdani had a fruitful and insightful discussion about issues that impact citizens in both cities. Turner Sloss says she looks forward to maintaining the partnership. Follow us on Facebook, Instagram, and TikTok at Black Information Network and on X and Blue Sky at Black Info Net. I'm Mike Island on your home for Black News First, the Black Information Network. And now, here's your Healthy Minute.
13: 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And that's your Healthy Minute. I'm Mike Island on the Black Information Network.
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23: 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But let's see, all my guy kids love Taylor Swift so much. 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They're like, you have to listen, Gma, to the song. And look, and can I buy it? And can I get it? So it's definitely some Taylor Swift happening around me going on. And she's super cool. I also really appreciate the way that she writes music and plays music and everything. 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I like A$AP Rocky. I like A$AP Ferg, too. So, yeah, there's a lot of things I'm into.
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0: This Hour. I'm Bree Wood. Coming up, former NFL wide receiver Tyreek Hill found liable for 2 out of 10 counts in his battery trial. A black woman becomes the first police chief of a newly established city in Metro Atlanta, Georgia. And the man convicted of Tupac Shakur's murder is finally sentenced. But first, here's BIN News Now.
1: I'm Misty Jordan with BIN News Now. The Georgia State Insurance Commissioner is stepping in to find out what caused a deadly accident at Six Flags Over Georgia this week. Wrongful death attorney Ora Taylor told Atlanta News First there are still several questions surrounding the incident.
3: You know, was maintenance happening as it should? You know, Georgia law states that daily maintenance of rides at an amusement park is, you know, required.
1: A 42-year-old teacher died after he fell from the Goliath roller coaster Monday. North Carolina health officials are warning residents about a rise in West Nile virus activity after 2 people in central North Carolina died from the disease. And homicides are down this year in Philadelphia. New data reveals a 24% drop in homicides compared to this point last year. Get BIN News Now on demand 24/7 on the iHeartRadio app. I'm Misty Jordan with BIN News Now. Back to you, Bree.
0: A jury in Miami found former NFL star Tyreek Hill liable for 2 counts of battery in a civil case brought by his estranged wife, Laquita Vaccaro. Jurors found Hill not liable on the remaining 8 claims and awarded Vaccaro $500,000 in compensatory damages while rejecting her request for punitive damages. Hill's attorney, Michael Gottlieb.
5: She was inconsistent before trial, inconsistent in the trial, and inconsistent during the period of time where she maintains she has corroborative evidence.
0: The lawsuit centered on allegations of physical and emotional abuse during the couple's relationship. Hill denied physically abusing Vaccaro throughout the trial, though he did acknowledge making threatening remarks during one dispute. The verdict comes as the NFL continues reviewing the violation allegations against Hill under its personal conduct policy. A protester was attacked by multiple attendees during a rally held by President Trump in Ohio Monday night. Video from the event shows several people confronting a woman who appeared to be protesting in the stands before the situation turned physical. Footage shows at least 4 individuals grabbing and grappling with the protester as the confrontation continued for roughly 20 seconds. Police then intervened and attempted to remove the protester from the arena. Dr. Anita Allen is making history as the first police chief of the newly established city of Mapleton, Georgia, located in Metro Atlanta. The Mapleton City Council unanimously approved her appointment as the city prepares to launch its first ever police department, which is expected to become fully operational in 2027. Allen brings more than 25 years of law enforcement and public safety experience and most recently led the Albany State University Police Department. City leaders say her background and community-focused policing and public safety makes her well-suited to build a modern, accountable police force. Mapleton plans to hire 70 sworn officers and 10 civilian employees as it establishes its independent department. And nearly 30 years after the killing of rap icon Tupac Shakur, the only man ever convicted in the case has been sentenced. Dwayne Keefe D. Davis received a sentence to 40 years to life in prison for orchestrating Shakur's 1996 murder in Las Vegas.
24: It took us 30 years, but at this time, you are going to face justice for what you did on September 7th, 1996. The aggregate sentence is 40 years to life.
0: Prosecutors argue Davis, a former leader of the Southside Compton Crips, arranged the shooting in retaliation for an earlier altercation involving his late nephew, Orlando Baby Lane Anderson, who was also a member. Davis was convicted in August and remains the only person charged in Shakur's death. Prosecutors used Davis's own public statements, interviews, and memoir as key evidence against him. Stay informed, stay connected, and subscribe. Follow BIN News This Hour wherever you get your podcasts. I'm Bree Wood for the Black Information Network.
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He was accepting submissions of songs. Enter brother number two. Brother number two submits a song for brother number one's album, but brother number one says, uh-uh, that's trash. So brother number

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3: I'm Amber Payton on your home for 24/7 News, the Black Information Network. Here's what's happening in your region right now. Two Prince George's County Council members are calling for an independent audit of millions of taxpayer dollars awarded to community organizations, saying residents deserve more transparency. According to NBC Washington, Council members Sydney Harrison, who is Black, and Jolene Ivey say recent controversies surrounding grants and project funding are eroding public trust in local government.
4: Open up the books. Allow the citizens of this county to see clearly where their dollars are being spent.
3: The pair wants a review of roughly $8.6 million provided to Community on the Front Line, as well as funding awarded to Jones House. Ivy says there is no evidence of illegal activity, but argues some spending practices appear unethical and warrant closer scrutiny.
5: She seems to have a lot to say, at least on social media. But as far as talking to reporters who have asked her questions, she does not want to answer questions to them, and she's not answering questions to us.
3: Meanwhile, Black Council Chair Crystal Oriata says she welcomes an audit and supports a full review so residents can see the facts for themselves. Community leaders in Charlotte, North Carolina are demanding accountability after an investigation uncovered alleged racist text messages involving several Charlotte Mecklenburg Police Department officers. Reports indicate six officers are facing termination after messages surfaced that allegedly include racial slurs and discussions targeting Black residents. The texts were reportedly discovered during a separate investigation involving a former officer. Community activists and local leaders say the allegations are deeply troubling and could further damage trust between law enforcement and the Black community. The officers remain suspended pending further review. Volunteers in Hampton are working to secure the future of a historic Black cemetery that had fallen into disrepair. According to WTKR, community members have spent months cleaning up Pleasant Shade Cemetery after concerns were raised by families with loved ones buried there. Now, organizers are focused on establishing perpetual care to ensure the cemetery remains maintained for generations to come. Reverend Charles Cheek says options being explored include grant funding, obtaining a court-issued license to manage the property, or acquiring ownership from the current owner. Community leaders and volunteers continue to seek long-term solutions with another cleanup already planned for Martin Luther King Jr. Day 2027. Charlotte and radio broadcasting as a whole have lost a true pioneer. According to WCNC, legendary radio announcer Hattie Massey Leeper, better known as Chatty Hattie, has died at the age of 98. Leeper broke barriers as the first Black female radio announcer in North Carolina. She began her broadcasting career as a teenager in Charlotte and earned her own radio show by age 17. Over nearly two decades on the air, she helped promote some of the biggest names in R&B and gospel music, including Aretha Franklin, James Brown, Otis Redding, and Smokey Robinson. Leeper later became an educator, founded her own communication school, and was inducted into both the Black Radio Hall of Fame and the North Carolina Music Hall of Fame. Her family says her legacy of opening doors and uplifting others will live on for generations. I'm Amber Payton on your home for Black News First, the Black Information Network.
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6: Most people know about Restaurant Week, but not everyone knows there's a Black Restaurant Week born in Houston, Texas in 2016 and is now spreading to cities across the country. It's more than just menus. It's a movement.
7: And so we really want to create something that was more all-inclusive to the creative things we were seeing happening in the food scene.
6: That's one of the three founders, Fallon Farrell.
7: As we've grown through the years, we've literally watched businesses start off as like a pop-up food tent and now having like two or three locations.
6: From soul food kitchens to hidden gem caterers, Black Restaurant Week shines a light where it's long been missing. It's helped generate tens of millions of dollars for Black-owned businesses, keeping legacies alive and creating new ones. And it's part of Black history still being written every time a diner takes that first bite. I'm Esther Dillard for the Black Information Network.
0: 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I'm Charlamagne Tha God, host of the world's most dangerous morning show, The Breakfast Club, and my history lives here.
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6: Opinions, beliefs, and viewpoints expressed in this commentary are those of the author and do not necessarily represent those of BIN and its founding partners and employees. Now it's time to bring the funk with Roland S. Martin.
9: Donald Trump and his evil administration loves talking about Biden weaponizing the Department of Justice. But look what they did to Congresswoman Ilhan Omar on Monday. They literally raided her home based upon illegal paperwork when she was a child. It was paperwork filled out by her father, and they raided her home. Has she been charged? No. But they raided, ICE agents raided her home. But we already know how Donald Trump feels. He despises Somali immigrants, and he hates Congresswoman Ilhan Omar. This is Trump in December.
10: And they contribute nothing. The welfare is like 88%. They contribute nothing. I don't want them in our country, I'll be honest with you, okay? Somebody would say, oh, that's not politically correct. I don't care. I don't want them in our country. Their country is no good for a reason. Their country stinks, and we don't want them in our country. I can say that about other countries, too. I can say it about other countries, too. We don't want them to hell. We have to rebuild our country. You know, our country's at a tipping point. We could go bad. We're at a tipping point. I don't know if people mind me saying that, but I'm saying it. We could go one way or the other, and we're going to go the wrong way if we keep taking in garbage into our country. Ilhan Omar is garbage. She's garbage. Her friends are garbage. These aren't people that work. These aren't people that say, let's go, come on, let's make this place great. These are people that do nothing but complain. They complain. And from where they came from, they got nothing.
9: This is why we must vote in massive numbers in November. We must take power from Republicans in the House and in the Senate and beat the brakes off of them in 2028 because these people are completely evil. I'm Roland Martin of the Black Information Network.
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11: Here's what's trending this hour. The WNBA Finals are coming to State Farm Arena. Tuesday, the Atlanta Dream revealed that scheduling has been worked out to host games 3 and 4 at the arena rather than the smaller home court at the Gateway Center. The league and the Golden State Valkyries agreed to move game 3 October 21st to avoid a concert on the 22nd. Game 4 will be played October 24th, hours before the Atlanta Hawks opener. I'm Misty Jordan, and that's what's trending.
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12: Baltimore Ravens defensive lineman Calais Campbell is making NFL history. The 40-year-old is now the league's all-time leader in regular season games played by a defensive lineman with 283 appearances. Campbell broke the record Sunday night against the Atlanta Falcons, passing Jim Marshall, who held the mark with 282 games. Campbell is in his 19th NFL season. Meanwhile, in basketball news, the Atlanta Dream is looking for more room as they prepare to host the WNBA Finals. The team hopes to move games 3, 4, and 6 from Gateway Center Arena, which seats just about 3,500 fans, to State Farm Arena with a capacity for more than 17,000 fans. But scheduling conflicts involving Atlanta Hawks games and a concert have complicated that effort. The championship series against the Golden State Valkyries is set to tip off Saturday in San Francisco. And a piece of NBA history just sold for a record price. A Chicago Bulls jersey worn by Michael Jordan during Game 2 of the 1998 NBA Finals has reportedly sold for $14 million. Hunt Auction says the buyer is a Miami real estate investor. The sale sets the record for basketball memorabilia

0: Radio Did You Know? 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You know, what you're listening to right now. 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
2: Rapper Sean Diddy Combs is back inside a New Jersey federal prison after reportedly suffering a fall. TMZ reports Combs fell and hit his head over the weekend at Fort Dix Federal Correctional Institution, where he's serving a prison sentence. He was reportedly taken by ambulance for treatment early Saturday and returned to the facility conscious and speaking. Meanwhile, reports say Combs' release date has been pushed back by about a month, from late January 2028 to early March 2028. NBC News previously reported allegations that Combs paid fellow inmates thousands of dollars for contraband, including a cell phone and alcohol. Elsewhere in entertainment news, digital creator and comedian Drewski is making history at Saturday Night Live. Digital media outlet Puck reports Drewski will host the November 7th show, making him the first digital creator to host the long-running sketch comedy series. Drewski has built a massive online following with around 30 million followers across Instagram, TikTok, and X. With the latest in entertainment news, I'm Morgan Wood on the Black Information Network, your home for Black news first.
3: I'm Kevin Brown with another look at modern-day Black history you should know. On January 6, 2021, as chaos engulfed the U.S. Capitol,
4: multiple capital injuries,
3: a group of Black officers stood as pillars of resilience and bravery. Among them was Capitol Police Officer Eugene Goodman, who diverted rioters away from the Senate chamber, potentially saving countless lives. Lieutenant Michael Byrd also faced a dire situation, protecting lawmakers from an advancing mob. His decisive actions safeguarded those entrusted to his care. And Officer Harry Dunn fought back against physical threats and racial slurs, standing firm in the defense of the Capitol and democracy. These Black officers and many others remind us that the strength of our democracy lies in those who protect it. So let's never forget to honor their heroism and strive for a nation worthy of their sacrifice. For the Black Information Network, I'm Kevin Brown.
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6: On your home for 24/7 news, the Black Information Network. A Black man is dead and several others injured after a roller coaster incident at Six Flags over Georgia Monday. Atlanta News First reports witnesses say 42-year-old Hassan Jihad Abin Karim fell to his death from the Goliath roller coaster that afternoon. Ben Edwards, visiting from Canada, was on that ride, trapped with 20 others on the coaster, stuck on an incline 200 feet in the air for hours. He told Atlanta News First the tragedy happened a row ahead of him.
7: It's very tragic. The first thing you think about is the people you're on the ride with. We saw mechanics and paramedics running towards the down there, so we realized that there was something bad that happened.
6: The Vatican says Pope Leo has been diagnosed with lung cancer. The 71-year-old U.S.-born pontiff, who has both Louisiana and Illinois family roots, underwent surgery to remove a growth from his lung. Dr. David Jones with Memorial Sloan Kettering Cancer Center spoke to NBC News about his view of preliminary reports.
8: He was diagnosed with adenocarcinoma of his right lower lobe. The first step that'll happen is we'll need to stage the tumor as to determine the exact stage, and that will be accomplished by looking at some lymph nodes and doing some more work on the tumor tissue. So I would expect that we'll have a stage and a care plan within the next several weeks.
6: Pope Leo revealed plans for the surgery Sunday during his prayer at St. Peter's Square. He said doctors recently discovered a

0: nodule in his lung, and that it was detected at a very early stage. Georgia voters are now casting their ballots as early voting begins ahead of the November 3rd general election. The ballot includes several major statewide races, including contests for governor and the U.S. Senate. Democratic Senator John Ossoff is seeking re-election against Republican Congressman Mike Collins, while Black Democrat Keisha Lance Bottoms and Republican Rick Jackson are competing for governor. The deadline to register for the election has already passed. The NFL has reversed course on former Ole Miss defensive tackle Xavion Harris. On Monday, the league told all 32 teams that the Black player is a free agent and can visit and sign with any club. In September, the NFL had ruled him ineligible to sign because he tried to return to college and play for LSU. Part of the league's decision is because Harris never practiced with the LSU team. LSU left him off the roster after pressure from the SEC, and that move is what kept his NFL eligibility intact. Defensive tackle Daquan Wright, who also tried to join LSU, remains ineligible. Finally, a new measles case in Macon, Georgia, may be connected to a big outbreak in Pennsylvania. The Georgia Department of Public Health confirmed the infection Tuesday, noting the patient had contact with someone who caught the virus out of state. Pennsylvania has reported over 1,100 cases this year alone. The Macon patient is now isolating at home, and unvaccinated close contacts are in quarantine. I'm Esther Dillard on your home for Black News First, the Black Information Network.
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3: The recent 2026 Good Soil Forum in Irving, Texas, featured a legendary list of Black speakers, including Tyler Perry, Bishop T.D. Jakes, John Hope Bryant, and many others. Backstage, the BIN spoke to the money man, Wall Street Trapper.
4: We know that the bank isn't the safest place to have our money. We all fuss about, oh man, bank ain't paying me no my money. Oh, this bank doing this with my money. They lending me money at these high, whatever. But we don't understand what's other vehicles that we can use. If you look at banks like JP Morgan, Wells Fargo, they all outperform in a 5-year basis, whatever it is we getting in our savings account, whatever it is we getting in a checking account. So if you look at JP Morgan, the bank has performed 96% in 5 years. Mm-hmm. Meaning 5 years, the stock itself has a 96% return on your money. So wouldn't it be a little bit better if I owned the bank stock than sitting my money in the bank?
3: We will have more from Wall Street Trapper later this hour. Money news at 24 and 54 minutes past each hour. I'm Nicole Deal on your home for Black News First, the Black Information Network.
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5: I'm Mike Moore on your home for 24/7 news, the Black Information Network. Transit union leaders are demanding that Chicago and state leaders provide immediate action to protect CTA employees.
6: ATU Local 308 President Penny McCoach says the suspect who stabbed CTA janitor Julian Mobley to death last week was wearing an ankle monitor.
7: If the system was up and doing what it was supposed to be doing, this individual wouldn't have been on our property. And I'm scared to say how many more is out there that has fell through the cracks.
6: CTA union officials are also pushing for the creation of a transit police unit. They say the current presence of county sheriff's deputies is not enough.
5: According to Data USA, 27% of the city's residents identify as Black or African American. We've learned a 29-year-old woman and her 7-year-old daughter are hospitalized after they were shot by the father of a child involved in a fight in Detroit. The city's Black police chief, Todd Bettison, says the man needs to turn himself in for the shooting.
8: Adults not being able to self-regulate. This is senseless. It doesn't even make sense. I'm just really disgusted by it.
5: The woman was shot in one of her arms and the bullet then hit the girl in one of her shoulders. Both are in stable condition. The city of Detroit is seeking doulas to help with the high infant mortality and preterm birth rates. The city is spending $60,000 to train 30 residents to become doulas. Officials say the plan still needs final approval. Doulas provide emotional and physical support to pregnant individuals during pregnancy and afterward. According to Henry Ford Health, Black infants in Detroit are consistently over 2 to 3 times more likely to die before their first birthday than white infants. Chicago healthcare workers and community leaders, some of whom are Black, are calling on officials to prevent labor and delivery services at Roseland Hospital from being suspended. A vigil was held outside of the medical facility. Some people who attended the event are concerned about whether systems will be in place to safely care for pregnant patients once the suspension takes place at the end of the month. Organizers of the vigil say at least 5 labor and delivery units have shut down across the city's south side and south suburbs since 2019. Now, our Washington roundup. President Trump isn't saying if he's made a decision yet on possible strikes on Iran-backed Houthi rebels. Trump was asked if he had made a decision while speaking to reporters outside the White House.
9: If I told you I made a decision, that would have been the Houthis have acted very badly.
5: Over the weekend, Houthi strikes on Saudi Arabia airport killed more than 12 people and injured hundreds of others. At least one American was among those killed. President Trump is defending his deal with Russia for diesel fuel after it received criticism. Trump announced Russia would immediately release 300,000 tons of diesel to ease a global fuel shortage with more shipments to follow. In a Truth Social post, Trump said he made the right choice for the American people. Some critics say it gives Russian President Vladimir Putin a financial lifeline and undermines U.S. sanctions. And that's your Washington Roundup. I'm Mike Moore on your home for 24/7 News, the Black Information Network.
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4: I'm Bill Black with another Bet You Didn't Know music fact. So I just got through reading Mariah Carey's book, The Meaning of Mariah Carey, and in it, she talks about her and Derek Jeter had a brief fling from 97 to 1998 towards the end of her marriage to Tommy Mottola. She also revealed that Derek was the inspiration for this song.

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1: I'm Misty Jordan with BIN News. 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
2: I made a deal with you 4 years ago because you had so many problems with your constituents, and I offered to take care of your constituent issues. 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
1: 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The debate topics included public safety, homelessness, housing, and economic development. A Saudi man working as an OpenAI engineer is facing charges after allegedly planting a listening device inside an executive conference room at the company's San Francisco office. And LeBron James says the Washington Wizards could be a contender in the Eastern Conference this season. 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
4: I'm Mike Stevens on your home for Black News First, the Black Information Network. Here's your top headlines this hour. The Pope has lung cancer. It was a Black man who died after falling from a roller coaster at Six Flags in Georgia. And Dwayne Keefe D. Davis is sentenced to at least 40 years in prison for his involvement in the murder of legendary Black rapper Tupac Shakur. Well, despite allegations of racist political wrongdoing and a lawsuit, a judge has decided not to restore over 90 polling locations for the 2026 midterms coming up in just a couple of weeks. They were taken away by the majority of Republicans who run the Tarrant County, Texas Commission in Fort Worth. Black Democratic Commissioner Alyssa Simmons speaking here recently to NBC-TV in Dallas.
5: We've cut 92 polling locations in a county in which the Republicans said they redistricted because of population growth. They say that because they avoid the real reason, and it's racist gerrymandering.
4: Those against removing the polling places say it largely impacts mostly Black and brown voters. Miami jurors find Black NFL player Tyreek Hill guilty of 3 of 11 battery charges in his domestic violence trial involving his ex-wife. Hill was accused of mental, emotional, and physical abuse going back 2 years. Baby monitor video of one incident was submitted as evidence during the trial. The former Miami Dolphin has signed with the Kansas City Chiefs now, but the NFL is investigating Hill's alleged violation of the league's personal conduct policy. And a Black Houston couple is excited about a new way to connect with their baby, who for now has to be in the neonatal intensive care unit in the hospital after giving birth. This new thing they're doing is called Skin to Skin. The baby is placed in what looks like a clear backpack while connected to all the life-sustaining devices that are keeping him alive. And nurses put the baby in the unit on the chest of the mom and dad each day so they can bond, rather than keeping them separate while the baby is being treated.
6: When they presented it, it was kind of like a safe way to hold them and not be afraid of all the lines and the tubes that are going with them and still getting that skin to skin. So I was really excited to try it.
7: I think this device has helped us get closer to our babies. I think it makes the unnatural part of this feel natural again. Like we're starting to get really connected to the babies and enjoy their time here for what it is.
4: Again, the device is called Skin to Skin because the infant's skin gets to touch the parent's skin while being held by them. For more stories of interest to the Black community, log on to BINnews.com. 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
0: I'm Bill Black with another Bet You Didn't Know music fact. So I know you know this song. Yeah, It Feels Good by Tony. But nobody in the group is named Tony. So how did they get their name? On a recent interview with The Breakfast Club, lead singer Raphael Sadiq explains.
3: Dwayne used to put this perm in his hair called a curly kid.
10: Pretty Tony.
3: Pretty Tony. So Dwayne said if he would go to school on the first day, his name is Dwayne, but his teacher would call him Tony. And his hair was so done that they would say like three times like he was Italian, like Tony, Tony, Tony. Mm-hmm. He was playing at this wedding reception and didn't have a name. It was our manager and his brother turned around like, what's the name of the group? We didn't have a name of the group, but we just laughed and said Tony, Tony, Tony. And then when he said, ladies and gentlemen, Tony, Tony, Tony, we looked at it like, dang.
10: That's it.
3: Whatever that is sounded right.
0: Rest in heaven to Dwayne Wiggins of the group Tony, Tony, Tony. I'm Bill Black with another Bet You Didn't Know music fact on the Black Information Network.
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11: I'm Kevin Brown on your home for 24/7 news of Black Information Network. And here's what's happening right now. The California Highway Patrol identified two suspects in connection to a retaliatory shooting on the Bay Bridge last month, resulting in one person being injured. 19-year-old Omen Santiago Martinez Aguilar of San Pablo was arrested, along with a 15-year-old Richmond boy who was already in custody. A firearm believed to be connected to the case was recovered during a search at Martinez Aguilar's residence. The shooting, which occurred on eastbound Interstate 80, was believed to be retaliatory following a physical altercation in San Francisco. Martinez Aguilar faces charges including attempted murder and shooting at an occupied vehicle. A Chicago woman was injured and her accomplice was killed during a botched arm robbery at the Oak Brook Center Mall last month. The incident occurred when Chance Jamerson and Justin Hill attempted to rob someone of $2,000 in the parking lot. Hill was shot and killed during the robbery, and the shooter will not face charges as it was deemed justified self-defense. Jamerson, who was injured in the incident, is now facing three counts of attempted armed robbery and has been detained to await trial. Aries Campbell, a suspected member of a West Oakland, California gang, has been charged with the attempted murder of a local rapper known for taunting rival gangs. Campbell faces five felonies, including attempted murder, unlawful firearm activity, and dissuading witnesses in a May 14th shooting. The rapper survived the attack, and Campbell allegedly attempted to intimidate witnesses related to the case. Seattle Restaurant Week is back this month, October 18th through the 31st, offering meals starting at $20 for hundreds of participating restaurants. Diners can explore the local food scene and try new restaurants at discounted prices. Popular black-owned eateries like Gold Coast Kitchen, Peninsula Soul Food, We Rise Wine Bar, Mojito are among those offering special deals. The event includes restaurants in various Seattle neighborhoods and extends to locations outside the city. Some restaurants are participating in Give a Meal, donating proceeds to support free meals for communities facing food insecurity. Diners can sign up for a digital Give a Meal passport for a chance to win tickets to the James Beard Foundation's Taste America Seattle event. High school basketball in Chicago will look different this fall. CPS has released the new Public League Hoops Conference realignment. The Red Conference has expanded from 32 to 40 teams. There are now 10 teams in each of the four Red divisions. CPS has not revealed the schedule for the upcoming season, but several sources say teams will play conference foes once. There's no word on the city tournament format, which expanded last year to include every public league team. Family, friends, and customers in Chicago are mourning the passing of Sonia Chef Royce Williams, known for her elevated soul food at Soul Prime in Westtown. Tributes poured in for her kindness and spirit, with the restaurant announcing her death last Monday. Known for her generosity and perseverance, Williams leaves behind a legacy of love and light in the community. The restaurant has not announced plans for reopening following her passing. I'm Kevin Brown on your home for Black News First, the Black Information Network.
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26: The opinions, beliefs, and viewpoints expressed in this commentary are those of the author and do not necessarily represent those of BIN and its founding partners and employees.
27: Kamala Harris just said there are no bad ideas when it comes to remaking America. Ladies and gentlemen, believe her. I'm James T. Harris, and I have something to say. When Democrats were winning, the Constitution was sacred. The Supreme Court was legitimate. The rules of the game were untouchable. But now that the court keeps stopping their agenda, now that the Constitution keeps getting in the way, suddenly Kamala Harris wants to change the entire system. More Supreme Court justices, more House members, more states, more senators, more ways to lock in permanent power. And she called it a no bad ideas brainstorm. That's not governing. That's a political smash and grab. Think about what she's really saying. If the Constitution blocks them, rewrite the rules. If the Supreme Court disagrees, stack the bench. If red states won't comply, neutralize them. That word should send chills down your spine. Neutralize. This is the same Democratic Party that screams about saving democracy while openly discussing how to rig the structure of government in their favor forever. And here's the dirty little secret. None of this is about fairness. California already gerrymandered Republicans into near extinction. Democrats only care about cheating when they're losing. That's the pattern. If elections don't go their way, change election laws. If the court rules against them, change the court. If the Senate blocks them, change the Senate. This is what happens when a political movement stops seeing the Constitution as the foundation of freedom and starts seeing it as an obstacle to power. And Kamala Harris, she's desperately trying to prove she's radical enough to lead today's Democratic Party. The frightening part is she may already be behind the curve. I'm James T. Harris for the Black Information Network.
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28: Here's what's trending this hour. The Georgia State Insurance Commissioner is stepping in to find out what caused a deadly accident at Six Flags Over Georgia this week. A 42-year-old teacher died after he fell from the Goliath roller coaster Monday. Several people were also reportedly injured when they were struck as the man was ejected. The commissioner's office is studying whether it was a mechanical malfunction, restraint error, or another cause. I'm Misty Jordan, and that's what's trending.
9: 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Here's Morgan Wood.
0: The National Treasure, Morgan State University, is making history, cracking the national FCS top 25 for the first time ever.

0: Wilson about the university's 159th homecoming.
1: There's nothing like a Morgan State University homecoming, and I am just absolutely energized when I see thousands of alums that are coming from literally all over the United States and a few from around the world coming back to the place to rekindle memories made here, reconnect, and then make new ones.
0: The Bears are also number one in the Black College football poll, sitting at 5-1 with a 4-game winning streak. With the latest in HBCU news, I'm Morgan Wood on the Black Information Network, your home for Black news first.
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0: Rapper Sean Diddy Combs is back inside a New Jersey federal prison after reportedly suffering a fall. TMZ reports Combs fell and hit his head over the weekend at Fort Dix Federal Correctional Institution, where he's serving a prison sentence. He was reportedly taken by ambulance for treatment early Saturday and returned to the facility conscious and speaking. Meanwhile, reports say Combs' release date has been pushed back by about a month, from late January 2028 to early March 2028. NBC News previously reported allegations that Combs paid fellow inmates thousands of dollars for contraband, including a cell phone and alcohol. Elsewhere in entertainment news, digital creator and comedian Drewski is making history at Saturday Night Live. Digital media outlet Puck reports Drewski will host the November 7th show, making him the first digital creator to host the long-running sketch comedy series. Drewski has built a massive online following with around 30 million followers across Instagram, TikTok, and X. With the latest in entertainment news, I'm Morgan Wood on the Black Information Network, your home for Black news first.
6: New Orleans isn't just a city. It's a living, breathing altar of culture. At the Black Information Network, we honor that sacred rhythm, the one you hear in the second line, feel in the bounce beat, and taste in every bowl of gumbo. We walk through Treme, where the ancestors watch over every block. We sit down with the elders in the Lower Nine who remember Katrina like it was yesterday and still find joy in today. We speak with Mardi Gras Indians, stitching legacy into fabric one beat at a time. We highlight Black chefs who cooked with spirit, not just recipes. We cover young musicians blending jazz and the Trigger Man beat. We question the lack of resources in New Orleans East. We stand with organizers in Central City protecting culture from developers with deep pockets and no roots. New Orleans doesn't forget where it came from and won't let the rest of the world forget either. Because when Black culture leads, the world follows. And this city has been leading since day one. With Black News First, this is Tammy Eswick on the Black Information Network.
0: 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Baltimore Mayor Brandon Scott spoke at Atlanta's historic Ebenezer Baptist Church on Sunday after an invitation from Georgia Senator Reverend Raphael Warnock. Introducing Scott, Warnock reflected on his time pastoring Douglas Memorial Community Church in Baltimore and joked about the city's love for crab cakes and chicken boxes.
7: I thought I knew what a crab cake was till I moved to Baltimore. Now I'm a crab cake snob. You know, it's got to be lump crab. It's got to be, I know what a chicken box is because I lived in Baltimore. the mayor of Baltimore is here. He's cracking up laughing. I'm talking about a chicken box. Would you all welcome the mayor of Baltimore, Brandon Scott. Come on up, brother.
0: Mayor Scott highlighted Baltimore's historic 60% drop in gun violence and urged parishioners to not give up and make their voices heard at the ballot box this upcoming midterm election.
8: Baltimore has seen the largest decrease in homicide in this country over the last 5 years. But we still have a long way to go. And the crab cakes are still good, Reverend. Yes, we have to understand how important this election is. It is an act of your service to your fellow man and to God's people. We know how tough this moment is. This is a dark, dark time. But if you go to the book Galatians 6:9 will tell you, let us not become weary in doing good, for at the proper time we will reap a harvest if we do not give up. Ebenezer, do not give up. Georgia, do not give up. Righteous people, do not give up. We will win the fight if we stick together and do what we need to do in all goodness. Thank you very much for having me, Ebenezer.
0: In a social media post, Scott called it a pinch-me moment, saying he never imagined standing before the congregation once led by Dr. Martin Luther King Jr. Scott said he was humbled, grateful, and deeply aware of the significance of the moment, thanking Warnock and the Ebenezer congregation for the invitation. In other news, Howard County school officials in Maryland are investigating after Long Reach High School soccer players were allegedly targeted with racial slurs during a junior varsity game against Glen Elg High School on October 1st. The incident follows a separate bullying case in the county involving a black student at Howard High School that led to the suspension of its JV football team. A Long Reach player's mother, Regina Dillon, says the slurs continued even after a referee intervened, and she's demanding accountability. The school system confirms its investigation, but says it may not disclose the outcome because minors are involved. Police say they received no reports of the incident. I'm Morgan Wood on the Black Information Network, your home for Black news first.
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9: Earlier this hour, we heard from Money Man, Wall Street Trapper. He was recently in Irving, Texas for the Good Soil Forum. He talks about how to get ahead financially.
10: We got to look at ourselves and ask ourselves a question. What can I eliminate right now that frees up a couple dollars? And after we do the eliminate, we got to also ask ourselves, what can I do now to help me generate a few more dollars? We live in a world where everybody wants to be the entrepreneur that makes all the money. And so now we're not looking at, I don't want to get another job. I don't want to do another side hustle. Not realizing that's not forever. It just may be a season. And that season is vital because we can use that season to make a deposit on the season that's in front of us.
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11: Your home for 24/7 news, the Black Information Network. In an update on a story we previously reported to you, some school districts across the country are now confirming, for the sake of security, new football schedules for the remainder of the season. According to NBC4, spectator altercations have disrupted Friday night high school football games. Among the places seeing this problem and taking action is Georgia, where a post-game fight in the handshake line following a game led to disciplinary action. In Pennsylvania, tightened home game security protocols are in place. Akron, Ohio, in particular, has problems to the point where their popular-themed Friday Night Lights is over for the season. Akron Public Schools officials have confirmed the remainder of the football season will have games on Saturday mornings at 10. With only three games left in the season, Akron parent Marcellus Greer is disappointed. Greer, who is African-American, has a son playing football in the district. He wishes they had left the schedule alone with such a short time left to go.
12: I wish they just had kept the schedule the same. There's only like three games left, and it's sort of the end of the season.
11: Greer tells WKYC he doesn't hold out much hope that having football games on a Saturday morning will change the behavior of the kids.
12: They had a fight that broke out, so I had to go help my daughter and her friends because they were scared and crying. But, I mean, it's still not going to change the thing or the way that the kids are acting or responding, even being out of school, because they'll still do the exact same thing.
11: Other Ohio school districts, such as Columbus and Cleveland, reportedly are eyeing similar schedules if problems continue, ABC 6 says. Dayton, Ohio Mayor Shanice Turner Sloss is back home after a meeting with New York City Mayor Zoën Mamdani. Mamdani posted a photo online and mentioned a recent conversation with Turner Sloss. The African-American Dayton mayor says she and Mamdani had a fruitful and insightful discussion about issues that impact citizens in both cities. Turner Sloss says she looks forward to maintaining the partnership. Follow us on Facebook, Instagram, and TikTok at Black Information Network and on X and Blue Sky at Black Info Net. I'm Mike Island on your home for Black News First, the Black Information Network. And now, here's your Healthy Minute.
13: 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And that's your Healthy Minute. I'm Mike Island on the Black Information Network.
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15: Caffeine can be really good for you and help a lot of things, and caffeine can be kind of bad for you.
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15: Naturally, it's in the coffee bean and in chocolate and tea, but it's also added artificially in things like soda. 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It's blocking that adenosine. You're going to feel alert and awake. It's got that adrenaline going, and it's rewarding you with the dopamine. I mentioned the vicious cycle, the inevitable crash.
16: Right.
15: Like any stimulant drug, and you want more of it. 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All right, how about some health benefits?
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15: They found everything from not develop Parkinson's disease to dropping your risk of various cancers.
16: Well, coffee actually is shown to reduce your risk of diabetes.
15: 4 cups a day, 50% less chance of mouth and throat cancer.
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15: Nice.
16: Yeah.
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2: 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Guaranteed Black. Guaranteed Human.
19: Hope in the face of difficulty. Hope in the face of uncertainty. The audacity of hope.
20: 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Yes, we can.
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22: Welcome to Hope Has a Home. I'm Bree Wood for the Black Information Network. This week, we're celebrating a milestone for a place built on the belief that ordinary people can create extraordinary change. The Obama Presidential Center is marking its first 100 days, and the impact has already been felt far beyond Chicago's South Side. Since opening its doors on June 19th, the center has welcomed more than 175,000 visitors from all 50 states and 39 countries, creating a destination where people can learn, connect, and be inspired to lead their own communities.
23: I don't think I've ever seen any of the presidential museum that is this gigantic and so awesome, bringing a lot of people from different parts of the world. It's a wonderful occasion.
24: What a beautiful way to celebrate the full togetherness and unity that was really represented and accomplished under the Obama administration, and to hopefully get inspired that this didn't exist in the past, that this can happen again in the future. That's what Michelle and Barack both stood for.
22: The center was designed to be much more than a museum. It serves as a gathering place where culture, education, community engagement, and civic participation come together. Visitors can explore exhibits highlighting the lives and legacy of the former president and first lady, take part in programs and events, enjoy community spaces, and connect with ideas that encourage positive change. During its first 100 days, the center's Chicago Public Library branch welcomed more than 206,000 visitors and helped create thousands of new library accounts. Nearly 1,000 students have visited through educational field trips, gaining exposure to history, leadership, and public service. The impact extends beyond education. More than 400 pounds of produce grown in the campus's Eleanor Roosevelt Fruit and Vegetable Garden have been donated to a local food pantry, demonstrating a commitment to service and community investment. According to the Honorable Valerie Jarrett, CEO of the Obama Foundation, people from around the world have visited the center and left inspired to bring change home. And really, that's the heart of this story. Hope is more than optimism. Hope is action. Hope is choosing to get involved, to serve others, and to believe that each of us has the power to make a difference. Here's more of what visitors have to say about the museum.
25: The museum was amazing. You do not want to miss this experience.
26: It seemed like they thought of everything.
27: They wanted to make sure that the country was actually, you know, shown.
25: And yes. So inspirational. Yes. I mean, you left it with such a great feeling.
28: I found it to be totally inviting, enlightening, and excellent. I would come again.
29: Really, it's more than I even would have ever thought. We pulled up and we saw this amazing building here, and then the courtyard here, and then we walked around the side and saw that there's a playground. There's just more space everywhere. It's just been 10 times bigger than I even thought it was going to be in the first place, so it's been awesome.
22: As the Obama Presidential Center celebrates its first 100 days, its message is clear. Meaningful change begins with people who are willing to show up and contribute to something bigger than themselves.
30: It's easy to look around right now and feel like the challenges we face are simply too big. But hope is not about ignoring the hard stuff. It is that thing inside us that insists something better awaits if we're willing to work for it.
22: So we encourage you to find one way to make an impact in your community. 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The Obama Foundation is a nonprofit collaborator of the Black Information Network. I'm Bree Wood for the Black Information Network.
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4: From the Chattahoochee to Columbus.
31: Clarence Lightner owns the honor of being the first and to date only Black mayor of the city of Raleigh, North Carolina. Clarence Lightner was born August 21st, 1921, and attended North Carolina Central University, where he earned a degree in mortuary science. After graduation, he became a respected leader of the Raleigh

0: 16% of voters in Raleigh were black at that time, Leitner's election was viewed as a major political victory in a majority white city. Unfortunately, he was not able to win re-election to his office and served just one term. In 1977, he was appointed to fill the vacant North Carolina State Senate seat for the 14th District, and then went on to chair the Southeast Raleigh Improvement Commission from 1993 to 2001. Clarence Leitner passed in 2002 at the age of 81. This is Terrence Bibb for the Black Information Network.
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3: I'm Amber Payton on your home for 24/7 News, the Black Information Network. Here's what's happening in your region right now. Six officers with the Charlotte-Mecklenburg Police Department are facing termination following an internal investigation into alleged racist text messages, according to WCNC Charlotte. The officers have been suspended without pay while their cases move through hearings before the Civil Service Board. The station reports the investigation involves messages so troubling that one officer allegedly remarked the group's text sounded like a, quote, Klan rally, end quote. Another officer connected to the case resigned earlier this year. In a statement, CMPD said it will not tolerate behavior that undermines public trust and emphasized its commitment to accountability and transparency. Police Chief Estella Patterson says officers will be held to the highest ethical standards, a promise she made when she accepted the job months ago.
4: I know oftentimes people feel that the police do things that are questionable. Well, I'm the kind of chief that I'm going to hold my employees accountable.
3: The case is likely to draw attention in Charlotte's Black community, where concerns about bias in policing have remained a longstanding issue. During a campaign event in Ohio on Monday, President Trump took aim at Minnesota Representative Ilhan Omar and the state of Minnesota while rallying support for Republican candidates. Trump's remarks came the same day federal agents searched Omar's home as part of a federal criminal investigation. He described the congresswoman as, quote, a disaster, end quote, and referenced her Somali background, drawing chants of deport from some attendees as he discussed Somali immigration.
5: And that Ilhan, somebody was asking me, I don't know what they're doing with it, but I can tell you this, she's a disaster. She comes in from a country without laws, without police, without military, without, all they do is shoot each other.
3: The president also pointed to a massive pandemic-era fraud case involving members of Minnesota's Somali community where hundreds of millions of dollars were allegedly stolen from a federally funded child nutrition program. In addition, Trump repeated claims that Minnesota Democrats engaged in election fraud during the 2024 election, despite former Vice President Kamala Harris carrying the state. HBCU Howard University is demanding accountability after members of its women's club tennis team were exposed to racist imagery ahead of a tournament at the University of Maryland. According to DC News Now, players received tournament materials that allegedly included an altered Maryland state flag featuring images of Ku Klux Klan members. The incident prompted the University of Maryland to suspend its entire club tennis team, which has apologized and forfeited its matches. In a letter to students, Howard University President Wayne Frederick said there is no place for racism or intimidation in collegiate athletics or on campus. The matter has been referred to University of Maryland Police and the school's Office of Student Conduct. The investigation remains ongoing with additional disciplinary action still possible. Norfolk State University is using art and scholarship to examine the Black experience during America's 250th anniversary commemoration. The university's exhibition, The USA's 250th Anniversary Reflecting the Black Experience, is on display through November 2nd at the James Wise Gallery. The exhibit explores Black history, culture, resilience, and contributions to the American story through works by artists from across the country. The exhibition also features work from Norfolk State University alumnus Dennis Winston and encourages conversations about history, identity, and citizenship. I'm Amber Payton on your home for Black News First, the Black Information Network.
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6: This is Layla Ali, undefeated world champion, Hall of Fame boxer, wellness advocate, and CEO of Layla Ali Lifestyle. My father, Muhammad Ali, was more than a champion in the ring. He was a global voice for courage, conviction, faith, and justice. The Muhammad Ali Center celebrates his life, his principles, and his willingness to stand for something bigger than himself, reminding us of the power of purpose.

0: 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I'm Layla Ali, and my history lives here.
1: I'm Bill Black with another Bet You Didn't Know music fact. 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
4: Opinions, beliefs, and viewpoints expressed in this commentary are those of the author and do not necessarily represent those of BIN and its founding partners and employees. Now it's time to bring the funk with Roland S. Martin.
5: Donald Trump and his evil administration loves talking about Biden weaponizing the Department of Justice. But look what they did to Congresswoman Ilhan Omar on Monday. They literally raided her home based upon illegal paperwork when she was a child. It was paperwork filled out by her father, and they raided her home. Has she been charged? No. But they raided, ICE agents raided her home. But we already know how Donald Trump feels. He despises Somali immigrants, and he hates Congresswoman Ilhan Omar. This is Trump in December.
6: And they contribute nothing. The welfare is like 88%. They contribute nothing. I don't want them in our country, I'll be honest with you, okay? Somebody would say, oh, that's not politically correct. I don't care. I don't want them in our country. Their country is no good for a reason. Their country stinks, and we don't want them in our country. I could say that about other countries, too. I could say it about other countries, too. We don't want them to hell. We have to rebuild our country. You know, our country's at a tipping point. We could go bad. We're at a tipping point. I don't know if people mind me saying that, but I'm saying it. We could go one way or the other, and we're going to go the wrong way if we keep taking in garbage into our country. Ilhan Omar is garbage. She's garbage. Her friends are garbage. These aren't people that work. These aren't people that say, let's go, come on, let's make this place great. These are people that do nothing but complain. They complain. And from where they came from, they got nothing.
5: This is why we must vote in massive numbers in November. We must take power from Republicans in the House and in the Senate and beat the brakes off of them in 2028, because these people are completely evil. I'm Roland Martin of the Black Information Network.
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7: Here's what's trending this hour. The WNBA Finals are coming to State Farm Arena. Tuesday, the Atlanta Dream revealed that scheduling has been worked out to host games 3 and 4 at the arena rather than the smaller home court at the Gateway Center. The league and the Golden State Valkyries agreed to move game 3 October 21st to avoid a concert on the 22nd. Game 4 will be played October 24th, hours before the Atlanta Hawks opener. I'm Misty Jordan, and that's what's trending.
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8: Baltimore Ravens defensive lineman Calais Campbell is making NFL history. The 40-year-old is now the league's all-time leader in regular season games played by a defensive lineman with 283 appearances. Campbell broke the record Sunday night against the Atlanta Falcons, passing Jim Marshall, who held the mark with 282 games. Campbell is in his 19th NFL season. Meanwhile, in basketball news, the Atlanta Dream is looking for more room as they prepare to host the WNBA Finals. The team hopes to move games 3, 4, and 6 from Gateway Center Arena, which seats just about 3,500 fans, to State Farm Arena, with a capacity for more than 17,000 fans. But scheduling conflicts involving Atlanta Hawks games and a concert have complicated that effort. The championship series against the Golden State Valkyries is set to tip off Saturday in San Francisco. And a piece of NBA history just sold for a record price. A Chicago Bulls jersey worn by Michael Jordan during Game 2 of the 1998 NBA Finals has reportedly sold for $14 million. Hunt Auction says the buyer is a Miami real estate investor. The sale sets the record for basketball memorabilia, adding another multi-million dollar milestone to Jordan's Last Dance era. With the latest in sports, I'm Morgan Wood on the Black Information Network.
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0: mind means we are miles ahead of the competition. 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
3: Well, former Real Housewives of Potomac star Mia Thornton is facing a felony theft charge in Georgia over allegations that she and an associate stole furniture and other items from a furnished condominium. Prosecutors in Fulton County allege Thornton and Jared McGriff took furniture and a television valued between $5,000 and $25,000 while moving out of the property. In October 2025, Thornton was previously arrested in connection with the case at Hartsfield-Jackson Atlanta International Airport in November 2025. And Chris Brown and Usher have canceled several upcoming dates on their joint R&B tour, with promoters saying the move is aimed at protecting the health and well-being of the artists, crew, and touring staff after an extensive run of sold-out stadium shows. The affected stops include Baltimore, Cincinnati, South Carolina, and Indianapolis. Promoters said the adjustments will help ensure the remainder of the tour continues safely through December. The cancellations also come as Brown prepares for an October 25th court hearing in London related to his guilty plea in a nightclub assault case. With the latest in entertainment at 17 and 47 minutes past each hour, I'm Bree Wood on the Black Information Network, your home for Black News First.
4: Singer, songwriter, and pianist Roberta Flack transformed the world of music with her smooth, soulful sound. Born in 1937 in Blacksburg, Virginia, she began playing piano at a young age and studied music at Howard University. Her breakthrough as a songstress came in 1969 with the hit The First Time I Ever Saw Your Face.
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4: 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Her unique blend of jazz, pop, and soul garnered her multiple Grammy Awards, and songs like Killing Me Softly with His Song,
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4: and Where Is the Love became timeless classics. Flack's voice and unmatched ability to blend genres made her one of the most influential artists of her time. With her passing on February 4, 2025, Roberta Flack left behind an amazing body of classic songs and a timeless voice that will never be forgotten. For the Black Information Network, I'm Kevin Brown.
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7: Dillard, on your home for 24/7 news, the Black Information Network. A black man is dead and several others injured after a roller coaster incident at Six Flags over Georgia Monday. Atlanta News First reports witnesses say 42-year-old Hassan Jihad Abin Karim fell to his death from the Goliath roller coaster that afternoon. Ben Edwards, visiting from Canada, was on that ride, trapped with 20 others on the coaster, stuck on an incline 200 feet in the air for hours. He told Atlanta News First the tragedy happened a row ahead of him.
8: It's very tragic. The first thing you think about is the people you're on the ride with. We saw mechanics and paramedics running towards the down there, so we realized that there was something bad that happened.
7: The Vatican says Pope Leo has been diagnosed with lung cancer. The 71-year-old U.S.-born pontiff, who has both Louisiana and Illinois family roots, underwent surgery to remove a growth from his lung. Dr. David Jones with Memorial Sloan Kettering Cancer Center spoke to NBC News about his view of preliminary reports.
9: He was diagnosed with adenocarcinoma of his right lower lobe. The first step that'll happen is we'll need to stage the tumor as to determine the exact stage. And that will be accomplished by looking at some lymph nodes and doing some more work on the tumor tissue. So I would expect that we'll have a stage and a care plan within the next several weeks.
7: Pope Leo revealed plans for the surgery Sunday during his prayer at St. Peter's Square. He said doctors recently discovered a nodule in his lung and that it was detected at a very early stage. Georgia voters are now casting their ballots as early voting begins ahead of the November 3rd general election. The ballot includes several major statewide races, including contests for governor and the U.S. Senate. Democratic Senator John Ossoff is seeking re-election against Republican Congressman Mike Collins, while Black Democrat Keisha Lance Bottoms and Republican Rick Jackson are competing for governor. The deadline to register for the election is already passed. The NFL has reversed course on former Ole Miss defensive tackle Xavion Harris. On Monday, the league

0: Told all 32 teams that the black player is a free agent and can visit and sign with any club. In September, the NFL had ruled him ineligible to sign because he tried to return to college and play for LSU. Part of the league's decision is because Harris never practiced with the LSU team. LSU left him off the roster after pressure from the SEC, and that move is what kept his NFL eligibility intact. Defensive tackle Daquan Wright, who also tried to join LSU, remains ineligible. Finally, a new measles case in Macon, Georgia, may be connected to a big outbreak in Pennsylvania. The Georgia Department of Public Health confirmed the infection Tuesday, noting the patient had contact with someone who caught the virus out of state. Pennsylvania has reported over 1,100 cases this year alone. The Macon patient is now isolating at home, and unvaccinated close contacts are in quarantine. I'm Esther Dillard on your home for Black News First, the Black Information Network.
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11: The recent 2026 Good Soil Forum in Irving, Texas, featured a legendary list of black speakers, including Tyler Perry, Bishop T.D. Jakes, John Hope Bryant, and many others. Backstage, the BIN spoke to the money man, Wall Street Trapper.
12: We know that the bank isn't the safest place to have our money. 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Mm-hmm. Meaning 5 years, the stock itself has a 96% return on your money. So wouldn't it be a little bit better if I owned the bank stock than sitting my money in the bank?
11: We will have more from Wall Street Trapper later this hour. 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I'm Nicole Deal on your home for Black News First, the Black Information Network.
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13: Black Information Network. Transit union leaders are demanding that Chicago and state leaders provide immediate action to protect CTA employees.
14: ATU Local 308 President Penny McCoach says the suspect who stabbed CTA janitor Julian Mobley to death last week was wearing an ankle monitor.
15: If the system was up and doing what it was supposed to be doing, this individual wouldn't have been on our property. And I'm scared to say how many more is out there that has fell through the cracks.
14: CTA union officials are also pushing for the creation of a transit police unit. They say the current presence of county sheriff's deputies is not enough.
13: According to Data USA, 27% of the city's residents identify as black or African American. We've learned a 29-year-old woman and her 7-year-old daughter are hospitalized after they were shot by the father of a child involved in a fight in Detroit. The city's black police chief, Todd Bettison, says the man needs to turn himself in for the shooting.
7: adults not being able to self-regulate. This is senseless. It doesn't even make sense. I'm just really disgusted by it.
13: The woman was shot in one of her arms, and the bullet then hit the girl in one of her shoulders. Both are in stable condition. The city of Detroit is seeking doulas to help with the high infant mortality and preterm birth rates. The city is spending $60,000 to train 30 residents to become doulas. Officials say the plan still needs final approval. Doulas provide emotional and physical support to pregnant individuals during pregnancy and afterward. According to Henry Ford Health, Black infants in Detroit are consistently over 2 to 3 times more likely to die before their first birthday than white infants. Chicago healthcare workers and community leaders, some of whom are Black, are calling on officials to prevent labor and delivery services at Roseland Hospital from being suspended. A vigil was held outside of the medical facility. Some people who attended the event are concerned about whether systems will be in place to safely care for pregnant patients once the suspension takes place at the end of the month. Organizers of the vigil say at least 5 labor and delivery units have shut down across the city's south side and south suburbs since 2019. Now, our Washington roundup. President Trump isn't saying if he's made a decision yet on possible strikes on Iran-backed Houthi rebels. Trump was asked if he had made a decision while speaking to reporters outside the White House.
16: If I told you I made a decision, that would have been the Houthis have acted very badly.
13: Over the weekend, Houthi strikes on Saudi Arabia airport killed more than a dozen people and injured hundreds of others. At least one American was among those killed. President Trump is defending his deal with Russia for diesel fuel after it received criticism. Trump announced Russia would immediately release 300,000 tons of diesel to ease a global fuel shortage with more shipments to follow. In a Truth Social post, Trump said he made the right choice for the American people. Some critics say it gives Russian President Vladimir Putin a financial lifeline and undermines U.S. sanctions. And that's your Washington Roundup. I'm Mike Moore on your home for 24/7 News, the Black Information Network.
17: 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Local elections impact where your tax dollars go, who runs your schools, who controls your police force, what gets funded, what gets cut. We talk with Black candidates running for school boards, city councils, county judges, court clerks. We cover budget meetings where the loudest voices shape outcomes. We spotlight community members bringing the pressure, demanding the change. We explain how your vote can shape classroom size, how a sheriff's election can change how jails operate, why municipal elections, often overlooked, have long-term consequences. Change doesn't just happen in D.C. It happens where you live. Our stories open the door. Step in. You have a right to be in the room. With Black News First, this is Vanessa Tyler on the Black Information Network.
18: I'm Misty Jordan with BIN News Now. A road rage incident in Waterton, Connecticut is going viral after a woman was heard on a video using a racial slur multiple times. Amanda Byrne called police saying she was fearful of another driver identified as Jamel Shepherd. The argument led to her calling Shepherd a racial slur.
19: Call me a again. Call me a again. Call me a again. Y'all racist. Y'all.
18: Police say Shepherd allegedly threw a drink at Byrne's vehicle. Both are facing charges and expected to appear in court today. Pacific Gas and Electric is now warning about 70,000 California customers that they could be without power starting this evening. And if a new poll from Stetson University is any indication, Florida Republicans may be able to hold off a blue wave. Get BIN News Now on demand 24/7 on the iHeartRadio app.
20: I'm Mike Stevens on your home for Black News First, the Black Information Network. Here's your top headlines this hour. The Pope has lung cancer. It was a Black man who died after falling from a roller coaster at Six Flags in Georgia. And Dwayne Keefe D. Davis is sentenced to at least 40 years in prison for his involvement in the murder of legendary Black rapper Tupac Shakur. Well, despite allegations of racist political wrongdoing and a lawsuit, a judge has decided not to restore over 90 polling locations for the 2026 midterms coming up in just a couple of weeks. They were taken away by the majority of Republicans who run the Tarrant County, Texas Commission in Fort Worth. Black Democratic Commissioner Alyssa Simmons speaking here recently to NBC TV in Dallas.
0: We've cut 92 polling locations in a county in which the Republicans said they redistricted because of population growth. They say that because they avoid the real reason, and it's racist gerrymandering.
20: Those against removing the polling places say it largely impacts mostly black and brown voters. Miami jurors find black NFL player Tyreek Hill guilty of 3 of 11 battery charges in his domestic violence trial involving his ex-wife. Hill was accused of mental, emotional, and physical abuse going back 2 years. Baby monitor video of one incident was submitted as evidence during the trial. The former Miami Dolphin has signed with the Kansas City Chiefs now, but the NFL is investigating Hill's alleged violation of the league's personal conduct policy. And the black Houston couple is excited about a new way to connect with their baby, who for now has to be in the neonatal intensive care unit in the hospital after giving birth. This new thing they're doing is called Skin to Skin. The baby is placed in what looks like a clear backpack while connected to all the life-sustaining devices that are keeping him alive. And nurses put the baby in the unit on the chest of the mom and dad each day so they can bond, rather than keeping them separate while the baby is being treated.
21: When they presented it, it was kind of like a safe way to hold them and not be afraid of all the lines and the tubes that are going with them and still getting that skin to skin. So I was really excited to try it.
22: I think this device has helped us get closer to our babies. I think it makes the unnatural part of this feel natural again. Like we're starting to get really connected to the babies and enjoy their time here for what it is.
20: Again, the device is called Skin to Skin because the infant's skin gets to touch the parent's skin while being held by them. For more stories of interest to the black community, log on to BINnews.com. 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
11: I'm Esther Dillard with a story of another black educator you should know. Born in 1882, William Chester Ruth was a pioneering African-American educator and community leader, a key figure in the establishment of schools for black children during a time when racial segregation was still prevalent. He worked tirelessly to promote access to quality education and encouraged academic excellence. Ruth's dedication to social justice extended beyond education. He also played a significant role in local civil rights activism, advocating for equal rights and opportunities for black Americans. His efforts not only shaped the educational landscape, but also inspired future generations to continue the fight for racial equality. William Chester Ruth passed away on February 8, 1951, but his legacy continues to inspire and influence the ongoing struggle for black education and equality. His life is a testament to the profound impact one individual can have in the pursuit of justice. And that's a fact. I'm Esther Dillard for the Black Information Network.
9: 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BIN Columbus.
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23: I'm Kevin Brown on your home for 24/7 news of Black Information Network. And here's what's happening right now. The California Highway Patrol identified two suspects in connection to a retaliatory shooting on the Bay Bridge last month, resulting in one person being injured. 19-year-old Omen Santiago Martinez Aguilar of San Pablo was arrested, along with a 15-year-old Richmond boy who was already in custody. A firearm believed to be connected to the case was recovered during a search at Martinez Aguilar's residence. The shooting, which occurred on eastbound Interstate 80, was believed to be retaliatory following a physical altercation in San Francisco. Martinez Aguilar faces charges including attempted murder and shooting at an occupied vehicle. A Chicago woman was injured and her accomplice was killed during a botched armed robbery at the Oak Brook Center Mall last month. The incident occurred when Chance Jamerson and Justin Hill attempted to rob someone of $2,000 in the parking lot. Hill was shot and killed during the robbery, and the shooter will not face charges as it was deemed justified self-defense. Jamerson, who was injured in the incident, is now facing three counts of attempted armed robbery and has been detained to await trial. Aries Campbell, a suspected member of a West Oakland, California gang, has been charged with the attempted murder of a local rapper known for taunting rival gangs. Campbell faces five felonies, including attempted murder, unlawful firearm activity, and dissuading witnesses in a May 14th shooting. The rapper survived the attack, and Campbell allegedly attempted to intimidate witnesses related to the case. Seattle Restaurant Week is back this month, October 18th through the 31st, offering meals starting at $20 for hundreds of participating restaurants. Diners can explore the local food scene and try new restaurants at discounted prices. Popular black-owned eateries like Gold Coast Kitchen, Peninsula Soul Food, We Rise Wine Bar, Mojito are among those offering special deals. The event includes restaurants in various Seattle neighborhoods and extends to locations outside the city. Some restaurants are participating in Give a Meal, donating proceeds to support free meals for communities facing food insecurity. Diners can sign up for a digital Give a Meal passport for a chance to win tickets to the James Beard Foundation's Taste America Seattle event. High school basketball in Chicago will look different this fall. CPS has released the new Public League Hoops Conference realignment. The Red Conference has expanded from 32 to 40 teams. There are now 10 teams in each of the four Red divisions. CPS has not revealed the schedule for the upcoming season, but several sources say teams will play conference foes once. There's no word on the city tournament format, which expanded last year to include every public league team. Family, friends, and customers in Chicago are mourning the passing of Sonia Chef Royce Williams, known for her elevated soul food at Soul Prime in Westtown. Tributes poured in for her kindness and spirit, with the restaurant announcing her death last Monday. Known for her generosity and perseverance, Williams leaves behind a legacy of love and light in the community. The restaurant has not announced plans for reopening following her passing. I'm Kevin Brown on your home for Black News First, the Black Information Network.
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5: 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In most newsrooms, stories about the black community are an occasional headline. 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Because you deserve a news source that sees the full picture and keeps you in it. With Black News First, this is the Black Information Network.
6: The opinions, beliefs, and viewpoints expressed in this commentary are those of the author and do not necessarily represent those of BIN and its founding partners and employees.
7: I'm James T. Harris, and I have something to say. They don't want you to notice the breathtaking moral collapse on display at The View, but there it was in broad daylight. When the topic of executing the Fort Hood killer came up, Sonny Hostin didn't see justice for a terrorist who murdered 13 people and wounded over 30 more. No, she saw lynching. In her mind, the state-sanctioned execution of a convicted mass murderer is somehow morally equivalent to a mob dragging an innocent black man from his home and stringing him up from a tree. The intellectual dishonesty is staggering. Let's be crystal clear about what we're comparing here. A lynching is extrajudicial murder fueled by racial hatred, targeting innocent victims without trial or due process. The death penalty for Nidal Hassan, however, follows a lengthy military trial where evidence was presented, a conviction was secured, and all appeals were exhausted. Hassan's own lawyers admitted he shot his victims, shouting Allahu Akbar as he did it. This isn't racial injustice. It's the consequence of murdering your fellow soldiers in cold blood. What Hostin is doing isn't just wrong, it's dangerous. She's diluting the horror of actual lynchings by equating them with the legal consequences for a convicted terrorist. Every time she makes this comparison, she dishonors the thousands of black Americans who were truly lynched in this country. When you call Hassan's execution a lynching, you're saying that a black cop killer or a white supremacist who gets the death penalty faces the same fate as Emmett Till. That's not just offensive. It's historical malpractice. Mark my words, this is what happens when ideology replaces common sense. The View's audience isn't getting thoughtful commentary. They're getting moral relativism that says there's no difference between justice and mob violence. When we can't even agree that a convicted terrorist deserves punishment, we've lost our moral compass entirely. I'm James T. Harris for the Black Information Network.
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27: Here's what's trending this hour. The Georgia State Insurance Commissioner is stepping in to find out what caused a deadly accident at Six Flags Over Georgia this week. A 42-year-old teacher died after he fell from the Goliath roller coaster Monday. Several people were also reportedly injured when they were struck as the man was ejected. The commissioner's office is studying whether it was a mechanical malfunction, restraint error, or another cause. I'm Misty Jordan, and that's what's trending.
10: 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Here's Morgan Wood.
8: At the Mecca, Howard University, two developments are making headlines during homecoming week, including an investigation involving the University of Maryland. The president of Howard's club tennis team reportedly discovered a graphic featuring Ku Klux Klan hoods while reviewing materials for an upcoming tournament involving UMB's club tennis team. She reported the image to Howard and called for immediate action. The University of Maryland's club tennis team has been suspended indefinitely as the university investigates. UMD officials have apologized to the Howard Tennis Club. Meanwhile, another homecoming tradition is being sidelined. Howard says this year's parade is canceled because of ongoing road construction along Georgia Avenue and related safety concerns. But the celebrations will continue with basketball festivities, Yard Fest, Fam Fest, and of course, the homecoming game versus Morehouse College. With the latest in HBCU news, I'm Morgan Wood on the Black Information Network, BINnews.com, your home for black news first.
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0: Rising singer Money Long has scored a legal victory in her ongoing court battle with former managers Shaka Zulu and Jeff Dixon. A federal judge has ruled that the managers cannot access Long's private medical records as part of a lawsuit involving more than $600,000 in alleged unpaid commissions. The manager sought the records while pursuing a defamation claim related to Long's allegations that they tried to have her involuntarily committed to a mental health facility. While the judges say they may question Long about the circumstances surrounding the incident, her diagnosis and treatment records remain protected. The broader business dispute between the two sides is still pending in court. And in more entertainment news, Atlanta rapper Gunna is expanding his business empire with the launch of his own record label, SB The Label, in partnership with Atlantic Music Group. The announcement coincides with the release of his new single, Pop It, and accompanying music video featuring tennis star Coco Gauff. Gunna will serve as CEO of The Label. The venture comes after Gunna's departure from YSL Records and gives him a roster of artists to develop while continuing work on his own music. With the latest in entertainment at 17 and 47 minutes past each hour, I'm Bree Wood on the Black Information Network, your home for Black News First.
1: 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We sit with elders who remember when Motown meant more than music, it meant movement. We walk with artists painting Black features on city walls. We vibe with DJs spinning house, hip-hop, and freedom into every mix. Black folks here cook love into casseroles, build businesses in blitz zones, and still show up at city council meetings wearing their Sunday best. Even through loss, protests, and isolation, we persist. We don't just make culture, we protect it and pass it forward. From Lake Erie to Lake Street, Black Midwesterners hold it down with heart and hustle. Our cold doesn't stop the fire, and our pride speaks softly, but it stands firm. With Black News First, I'm Katie Gray on the Black Information Network.
2: I'm Morgan Wood on your home for 24/7 News, the Black Information Network. Baltimore Mayor Brandon Scott spoke at Atlanta's historic Ebenezer Baptist Church on Sunday after an invitation from Georgia Senator Reverend Raphael Warnock. Introducing Scott, Warnock reflected on his time pastoring Douglas Memorial Community Church in Baltimore and joked about the city's love for crab cakes and chicken boxes.
3: I thought I knew what a crab cake was till I moved to Baltimore. Now I'm a crab cake snob. You know, it's got to be lump crab. It's got to be, I know what a chicken box is because I lived in Baltimore. The mayor of Baltimore is here. He's cracking up laughing. I'm talking about a chicken box. Would you all welcome the mayor of Baltimore, Brandon Scott. Come on up, brother.
2: Mayor Scott highlighted Baltimore's historic 60% drop in gun violence and urged parishioners to not give up and make their voices heard at the ballot box this upcoming midterm election.
4: Baltimore has seen the largest decrease in homicide in this country over the last 5 years. But we still have a long way to go. And the crab cakes are still good, Reverend. Yes, we have to understand how important this election is. It is an act of your service to your fellow man and to God's people. We know how tough this moment is. This is a dark, dark time. But if you go to the book Galatians 6:9 will tell you, let us not become weary in doing good, for at the proper time we will reap a harvest if we do not give up. Ebenezer, do not give up. Georgia, do not give up. Righteous people, do not give up. We will win the fight if we stick together and do what we need to do in all goodness. Thank you very much for having me, Ebenezer.
2: In a social media post, Scott called it a pinch-me moment, saying he never imagined standing before the congregation once led by Dr. Martin Luther King Jr. Scott said he was humbled, grateful, and deeply aware of the significance of the moment, thanking Warnock and the Ebenezer congregation for the invitation. In other news, Howard County school officials in Maryland are investigating after Long Reach High School soccer players were allegedly targeted with racial slurs during a junior varsity game against Glen Elg High School on October 1st. The incident follows a separate bullying case in the county involving a black student at Howard High School that led to the suspension of its JV football team. A Long Reach player's mother, Regina Dillon, says the slurs continued even after a referee intervened, and she's demanding accountability. The school system confirms its investigation, but says it may not disclose the outcome because minors are involved. Police say they received no reports of the incident. I'm Morgan Wood on the Black Information Network, your home for Black news first.
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7: Earlier this hour, we heard from Money Man, Wall Street Trapper. He was recently in Irving, Texas for the Good Soil Forum. He talks about how to get ahead financially.
8: We got to look at ourselves and ask ourselves a question. What can I eliminate right now that frees up a couple dollars? And after we do the eliminate, we got to also ask ourselves, what can I do now to help me generate a few more dollars? We live in a world where everybody wants to be the entrepreneur that makes all the money. And so now we're not looking at, oh, I don't want to get another job. I don't want to do another side hustle. Not realizing that's not forever. It just may be a season. And that season is vital because we can use that season to make a deposit on the season that's in front of us.
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9: Home for 24/7 News, the Black Information Network. In an update on a story we previously reported to you, some school districts across the country are now confirming, for the sake of security, new football schedules for the remainder of the season. According to NBC4, spectator altercations have disrupted Friday night high school football games. Among the places seeing this problem and taking action is Georgia, where a post-game fight in the handshake line following a game led to disciplinary action. In Pennsylvania, tightened home game security protocols are in place. Akron, Ohio, in particular, has problems to the point where their popular-themed Friday Night Lights is over for the season. Akron Public Schools officials have confirmed the remainder of the football season will have games on Saturday mornings at 10. With only three games left in the season, Akron parent Marcellus Greer is disappointed. Greer, who is African-American, has a son playing football in the district. He wishes they had left the schedule alone with such a short time left to go.
10: I wish they just had kept the schedule the same. There's only like three games left, and it's toward the end of the season.
9: Greer tells WKYC he doesn't hold out much hope that having football games on a Saturday morning will change the behavior of the kids.
10: They had a fight that broke out, so I had to go help my daughter and her friends because they were scared and crying. But, I mean, it's still not going to change the thing for the way that the kids are acting and responding, even being out of school, because they'll still do the exact same thing.
9: Other Ohio school districts, such as Columbus and Cleveland, reportedly are eyeing similar schedules if problems continue, ABC 6 says. Dayton, Ohio Mayor Shanice Turner Sloss is back home after a meeting with New York City Mayor Zoën Mamdani. Mamdani posted a photo online and mentioned a recent conversation with Turner Sloss. The African-American Dayton mayor says she and Mamdani had a fruitful and insightful discussion about issues that impact citizens in both cities. Turner Sloss says she looks forward to maintaining the partnership. Follow us on Facebook, Instagram, and TikTok at Black Information Network and on X and Blue Sky at Black Info Net. I'm Mike Island on your home for Black News First, the Black Information Network. And now, here's your Healthy Minute.
11: 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I'm Mike Island on the Black Information Network.
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13: 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Two congressmen board a small plane in Alaska. 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
21: You know, I have to say I'm a little bit of an old school at heart. 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But let's see, all my God kids love Taylor Swift so much. Like, you have to hear the way that they sing this song. They're like, you have to listen, Gima, to the song. And look, and can I buy it? And can I get it? So it's definitely some Taylor Swift happening around me going on. And she's super cool. I also really appreciate the way that she writes music and plays music and everything. So she's dope. I like A$AP Rocky. I like A$AP Ferg, too. So, yeah, there's a lot of things I'm into.
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0: BIN News this hour. I'm Bree Wood. Coming up, Los Angeles Mayor Karen Bass and City Councilwoman Nithya Raman went toe-to-toe in the L.A. mayoral debate. Former Vice President Kamala Harris is calling for international AI standards before it's too late. And a racist road rage incident in Connecticut involving a black man goes viral. But first, here's BIN News Now.
22: I'm Misty Jordan with BIN News Now. 911 calls from the failed execution of Christina Pike are raising questions about delays in getting medical help to the Tennessee death row inmate. Recordings show emergency crews were held outside the prison for about 30 minutes because officials couldn't verify the initial call.
23: We are trying to find out if that is an actual thing that is happening and we need to send an ambulance and or if you need police assistance or if this is someone that is just basically prank calling.
22: Pike survived two lethal injections and has since returned to prison. Thousands are expected to take part in No Kings rallies across the country Saturday. Organizers say this round of events will focus on early voting and voter registration. And Dwayne Davis, the man found guilty of murdering Tupac, was sentenced to 40 years to life in prison. Get BIN News Now on demand 24/7 on the iHeartRadio app. Back to you, Bree.
0: The race for mayor of Los Angeles is heating up as Black Mayor Karen Bass and City Councilwoman Nithya Raman squared off during a televised debate Tuesday night. The candidates clashed over homelessness, public safety, and leadership just weeks before Election Day. Mayor Bass accused Raman of failing to support efforts to clear homeless encampments near schools and criticized her campaign over social media posts, amplifying criticism of leadership.
24: You called the city fascist. You called the police chief. You called me fascist.
25: No.
24: It made me wonder whether you understood what the word fascism meant, but it also just showed that you're not ready for prime time.
0: Rahman, a Democratic socialist, pushed back on the mayor's record and evoked a well-known phrase from former California Governor Ronald Reagan.
1: Are you better off today than you were 4 years ago? As I've been around the city talking to voters through this campaign, the answer for too many of them has been no.
0: The debate highlighted the major differences between the two candidates as the campaign enters its final stretch. Former Vice President Kamala Harris is warning that time is running out for world leaders to establish safeguards for artificial intelligence. Speaking in South Korea, Harris said the window is shutting to create global standards addressing what she described as three major AI risks: cybersecurity threats, AI-powered weapons, and the possibility of advanced systems operating beyond human control. Harris called on nations to work together to develop international rules and emphasized the need for cooperation between the United States and China on AI standards. She argued that without coordinated action, the world could miss a critical opportunity to shape the future of the rapidly evolving technology. Jury selection is underway in the federal death penalty trial of Peyton Gendron, the gunman who carried out the racially motivated mass shooting at a top supermarket in Buffalo, New York in 2022. 10 people were killed and 3 others were injured in the attack. Gendron is already serving life without parole after pleading guilty to state charges, but federal prosecutors are now seeking the death penalty. Attorneys are working to find jurors who can remain impartial despite years of extensive media coverage. Elsewhere, a road rage incident confrontation in Watertown, Connecticut is drawing national attention after video surfaced showing a racial slur being used during the dispute. Police say the incident began when Amanda Byrne called authorities claiming she feared another driver identified as a black man, Jamel Shepard. Investigators say the argument escalated and Byrne was captured on video repeatedly using a racial slur towards Shepard.
2: 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Call me a again. Call me a again. Y'all racist.
0: Police also allege that Shepard threw a drink at Burns' vehicle during the confrontation. Both individuals have been charged and are expected to appear in court. Stay informed, stay connected, and subscribe. Follow BIN News this hour wherever you get your podcasts. I'm Bree Wood for the Black Information Network.
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3: I'm Big Sue on the Black Information Network. George Washington Carver, an agricultural scientist, inventor, and educator at Tuskegee University, sought to revitalize southern soil that had been stripped by cotton, a nitrogen-depleting crop. He developed a crop rotation method that alternated the cotton with legumes like peanuts that fixed nitrogen and other edible crops such as corn. This method increased the soil's productive capacity and also gave southern farmers another crop to produce and sell besides cotton, thus diversifying the market. In addition to crop rotation, Dr. Carver promoted the practice of using compost to reintroduce nutrients and add organic matter to the soil. He showed that using compost for soil revitalization increased its productivity by 100-fold compared with previous common methods. Using compost to build soil is a critical practice in organic farming and gardening today. And that's a fact. I'm Big Sue on the Black Information Network.
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4: I'm Amber Payton on your home for 24/7 News, the Black Information Network. Here's what's happening in your region right now. 6 officers with the Charlotte-Mecklenburg Police Department are facing termination following an internal investigation into alleged racist text messages, according to WCNC Charlotte. The officers have been suspended without pay while their cases move through hearings before the Civil Service Board. The station reports the investigation involves messages so troubling that one officer allegedly remarked the group's text sounded like a, quote, Klan rally, end quote. Another officer connected to the case resigned earlier this year. In a statement, CMPD said it will not tolerate behavior that undermines public trust and emphasized its commitment to accountability and transparency. Police Chief Estella Patterson says officers will be held to the highest ethical standards, a promise she made when she accepted the job months ago.
8: I know oftentimes people feel that the police do things that are questionable. Well, I'm the kind of chief that I'm going to hold my employees accountable.
4: The case is likely to draw attention in Charlotte's Black community, where concerns about bias in policing have remained a longstanding issue. During a campaign event in Ohio on Monday, President Trump took aim at Minnesota Representative Ilhan Omar and the state of Minnesota while rallying support for Republican candidates. Trump's remarks came the same day federal agents searched Omar's home as part of a federal criminal investigation. He described the congresswoman as, quote, a disaster, end quote, and referenced her Somali background, drawing chants of deport from some attendees as he discussed Somali immigration.
7: And that Ilhan, somebody was asking me, I don't know what they're doing with it, but I can tell you this, she's a disaster. She comes in from a country without laws, without police, without military, without, all they do is shoot each other.
4: The president also pointed to a massive pandemic-era fraud case involving members of Minnesota's Somali community where hundreds of millions of dollars were allegedly stolen from a federally funded child nutrition program. In addition, Trump repeated claims that Minnesota Democrats engaged in election fraud during the 2024 election, despite former Vice President Kamala Harris carrying the state. HBCU Howard University is demanding accountability after members of its women's club tennis team were exposed to racist imagery ahead of a tournament at the University of Maryland. According to DC News Now, players received tournament materials that allegedly included an altered Maryland state flag featuring images of Ku Klux Klan members. The incident prompted the University of Maryland to suspend its entire club tennis team, which has apologized and forfeited its matches. In a letter to students, Howard University President Wayne Frederick said there is no place for racism or intimidation in collegiate athletics or on campus. The matter has been referred to University of Maryland Police and the school's Office of Student Conduct. The investigation remains ongoing with additional disciplinary action still possible. Norfolk State University is using art and scholarship to examine the Black experience during America's 250th anniversary commemoration. The university's exhibition, The USA's 250th Anniversary Reflecting the Black Experience, is on display through November 2nd at the James Wise Gallery. The exhibit explores Black history, culture, resilience, and contributions to the American story through works by artists from across the country. The exhibition also features work from Norfolk State University alumnus Dennis Winston and encourages conversations about history, identity, and citizenship. I'm Amber Payton on your home for Black News First, the Black Information Network.
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1: Most people know about Restaurant Week, but not everyone knows there's a Black Restaurant Week born in Houston, Texas in 2016 and is now spreading to cities across the country. It's more than just menus. It's a movement.
2: And so we really want to create something that was more all-inclusive to the creative things we were seeing happening in the food scene.
1: That's one of the three founders, Fallon Farrell.
2: As we've grown through the years, we've literally watched businesses start off as like a pop-up food tent and now having like two or three locations.
1: From soul food kitchens to hidden gem caterers, Black Restaurant Week shines a light where it's long been missing. It's helped generate tens of millions of dollars for Black-owned businesses, keeping legacies alive and creating new ones. And it's part of Black history still being written every time a diner takes that first bite. I'm Esther Dillard for the Black Information Network.
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4: From the Chattahoochee to Columbus.
5: Beliefs and viewpoints expressed in this commentary are those of the author and do not necessarily represent those of BIN and its founding partners and employees. Now it's time to bring the funk with Roland S. Martin.
6: Donald Trump and his evil administration loves talking about Biden weaponizing the Department of Justice. But look what they did to Congresswoman Ilhan Omar on Monday. They literally raided her home based upon illegal paperwork when she was a child. It was paperwork filled out by her father, and they raided her home. Has she been charged? No. But they raided, ICE agents raided her home. But we already know how Donald Trump feels. He despises Somali immigrants and he hates Congresswoman Ilhan Omar. This is Trump in December.
7: And they contribute nothing. The welfare is like 88%. They contribute nothing. I don't want them in our country, I'll be honest with you, okay? Somebody would say, oh, that's not politically correct. I don't care. I don't want them in our country. Their country is no good for a reason. Their country stinks, and we don't want them in our country. I could say that about other countries, too. I could say it about other countries, too. We don't want them to help. We have to rebuild our country. You know, our country's at a tipping point. We could go bad. We're at a tipping point. I don't know if people mind me saying that, but I'm saying it. We could go one way or the other, and we're going to go the wrong way if we keep taking in garbage into our country. Ilhan Omar is garbage. She's garbage. Her friends are garbage. These aren't people that work. These aren't people that say, let's go, come on, let's make this place great. These are people that do nothing but complain. They complain. And from where they came from, they got nothing.
6: This is why we must vote in massive numbers in November. We must take power from Republicans in the House and in the Senate and beat the brakes off of them in 2028 because these people are completely evil. I'm Roland Martin of the Black Information Network.
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1: Here's what's trending this hour. A Saudi man working as an OpenAI engineer is facing charges after allegedly planting a listening device inside an executive conference room at a company office. The FBI director said he was trying to record sensitive information about the company's tech. OpenAI discovered the device plugged into the back of a TV inside a room used for confidential discussions. He was arrested and faces up to 5 years in prison if convicted. I'm Misty Jordan, and that's what's trending.
4: Sports on the Black Information Network.
1: Detroit Lions receiver Jameson Williams is no longer facing a fine of nearly $27,000 for celebrations during the game in Buffalo, where he appeared to make brief smoking gestures. He appealed the fines by the NFL. The Detroit News reports Williams won the appeal because marijuana is legal in some states, and that's with the assumption he was making that gesture, according to an anonymous source. Winston-Salem State University is catching some flack for football field preparations last weekend. A video has been circulating on social media that shows someone spray painting yardage markers without the use of distance tools at Bowman Gray Stadium. The HBCU's athletic director says the field markers fell short of their standards. More field preparation support is reportedly secured before the next home game Saturday against Bluefield State University. And the WNBA Finals are coming to State Farm Arena. The Atlanta Dream announced Games 3 and 4 will be at the arena. The league and the Golden State Valkyries agreed to move Game 3 to next Wednesday to avoid a concert on the 22nd. Game 4 will be played Saturday, just before the Atlanta Hawks opener. With the latest in sports, I'm Misty Jordan on the Black Information Network. We're home for Black News First.
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9: Here at Dateline, we're used to spending months or even years pursuing a story. We've learned a lot along the way. So we thought we'd share and let you in on a few things. A friend of mine who's a homicide detective says all murders can be chalked up to either love, money, or pride. And this mystery would be no exception. Was it love?
10: I think we were head over heels for one another.
9: Money.
11: Over the years, he had accumulated hundreds of thousands of dollars in his account.
12: He didn't miss an angle, did he?
13: No, sir. There was a pattern.
9: Or pride.
14: It's just a man's pride being walked all over. That was his ego that she stepped all over.
9: This is a tale so twisted, it would take not just one murder, but two for the

0: where he's serving a prison sentence. He was reportedly taken by ambulance for treatment early Saturday and returned to the facility conscious and speaking. Meanwhile, reports say Combs' release date has been pushed back by about a month, from late January 2028 to early March 2028. NBC News previously reported allegations that Combs paid fellow inmates thousands of dollars for contraband, including a cell phone and alcohol. Elsewhere in entertainment news, digital creator and comedian Drewski is making history at Saturday Night Live. Digital media outlet Puck reports Drewski will host the November 7th show, making him the first digital creator to host the long-running sketch comedy series. Drewski has built a massive online following with around 30 million followers across Instagram, TikTok, and X. With the latest in entertainment news, I'm Morgan Wood on the Black Information Network, your home for Black news first.
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4: I'm Esther Dillard on your home for 24/7 news, the Black Information Network. A Black man is dead and several others injured after a roller coaster incident at Six Flags over Georgia Monday. Atlanta News First reports witnesses say 42-year-old Hassan Jihad Abin Karim fell to his death from the Goliath roller coaster that afternoon. Ben Edwards, visiting from Canada, was on that ride, trapped with 20 others on the coaster, stuck on an incline 200 feet in the air for hours. He told Atlanta News First the tragedy happened a row ahead of him.
5: It's very tragic. The first thing you think about is the people you're on the ride with. We saw mechanics and paramedics running towards the down there, so we realized that there was something bad that happened.
4: The Vatican says Pope Leo has been diagnosed with lung cancer. The 71-year-old U.S.-born pontiff, who has both Louisiana and Illinois family roots, underwent surgery to remove a growth from his lung. Dr. David Jones with Memorial Sloan Kettering Cancer Center spoke to NBC News about his view of preliminary reports.
6: He was diagnosed with adenocarcinoma of his right lower lobe. The first step that will happen is we'll need to stage the tumor as to determine the exact stage. And that will be accomplished by looking at some lymph nodes and doing some more work on the tumor tissue. So I would expect that we'll have a stage and a care plan within the next several weeks.
4: Pope Leo revealed plans for the surgery Sunday during his prayer at St. Peter's Square. He said doctors recently discovered a nodule in his lung and that it was detected at a very early stage. Georgia voters are now casting their ballots as early voting begins ahead of the November 3rd general election. The ballot includes several major statewide races, including contests for governor and the U.S. Senate. Democratic Senator John Ossoff is seeking re-election against Republican Congressman Mike Collins, while Black Democrat Keisha Lance Bottoms and Republican Rick Jackson are competing for governor. The deadline to register for the election is already passed. The NFL has reversed course on former Ole Miss defensive tackle Xavion Harris. On Monday, the league told all 32 teams that the Black player is a free agent and can visit and sign with any club. In September, the NFL had ruled him ineligible to sign because he tried to return to college and play for LSU. Part of the league's decision is because Harris never practiced with the LSU team. LSU left him off the roster after pressure from the SEC, and that move is what kept his NFL eligibility intact. Defensive tackle Daquan Wright, who also tried to join LSU, remains ineligible. Finally, a new measles case in Macon, Georgia, may be connected to a big outbreak in Pennsylvania. The Georgia Department of Public Health confirmed the infection

0: on Tuesday, noting the patient had contact with someone who caught the virus out of state. Pennsylvania has reported over 1,100 cases this year alone. The Macon patient is now isolating at home, and unvaccinated close contacts are in quarantine. I'm Esther Dillard on your home for Black News First, the Black Information Network.
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3: The recent 2026 Good Soil Forum in Irving, Texas, featured a legendary list of Black speakers, including Tyler Perry, Bishop T.D. Jakes, John Hope Bryant, and many others. Backstage, the BIN spoke to the money man, Wall Street Trapper.
6: We know that the bank isn't the safest place to have our money. We all fuss about, oh, man, bank ain't paying me no my money. Oh, this bank's doing this with my money. They lending me money at these high, whatever. But we don't understand what's other vehicles that we can use. If you look at banks like JP Morgan, Wells Fargo, they all outperform in a five-year basis whatever it is we getting in our savings account, whatever it is we getting in a checking account. So if you look at JP Morgan, the bank has performed 96% in 5 years. Mm-hmm. Meaning 5 years, the stock itself has a 96% return on your money. So wouldn't it be a little bit better if I owned the bank stock than sitting my money in the bank?
3: We will have more from Wall Street Trapper later this hour. Money news at 24 and 54 minutes past each hour. I'm Nicole Deal on your home for Black News First, the Black Information Network.
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7: Information Network. Transit union leaders are demanding that Chicago and state leaders provide immediate action to protect CTA employees.
8: ATU Local 308 President Penny McCoach says the suspect who stabbed CTA janitor Julian Mobley to death last week was wearing an ankle monitor.
9: If the system was up and doing what it was supposed to be doing, this individual wouldn't have been on our property. And I'm scared to say how many more is out there that has fell through the cracks.
8: CTA union officials are also pushing for the creation of a transit police unit. They say the current presence of county sheriff's deputies is not enough.
7: According to Data USA, 27% of the city's residents identify as Black or African American. We've learned a 29-year-old woman and her 7-year-old daughter are hospitalized after they were shot by the father of a child involved in a fight in Detroit. The city's Black police chief, Todd Bettison, says the man needs to turn himself in for the shooting.
10: Adults not being able to self-regulate, this is senseless. It doesn't even make sense. I'm just really disgusted by it.
7: The woman was shot in one of her arms and the bullet then hit the girl in one of her shoulders. Both are in stable condition. The city of Detroit is seeking doulas to help with the high infant mortality and preterm birth rates. The city is spending $60,000 to train 30 residents to become doulas. Officials say the plan still needs final approval. Doulas provide emotional and physical support to pregnant individuals during pregnancy and afterward. According to Henry Ford Health, Black infants in Detroit are consistently over 2 to 3 times more likely to die before their first birthday than white infants. Chicago healthcare workers and community leaders, some of whom are Black, are calling on officials to prevent labor and delivery services at Roseland Hospital from being suspended. A vigil was held outside of the medical facility. Some people who attended the event are concerned about whether systems will be in place to safely care for pregnant patients once the suspension takes place at the end of the month. Organizers of the vigil say at least 5 labor and delivery units have shut down across the city's south side and south suburbs since 2019. Now, our Washington roundup. President Trump isn't saying if he's made a decision yet on possible strikes on Iran-backed Houthi rebels. Trump was asked if he had made a decision while speaking to reporters outside the White House.
11: If I told you I made a decision, that would have been... The Houthis have acted very bad.
7: Over the weekend, Houthi strikes on Saudi Arabia airport killed more than a dozen people and injured hundreds of others. At least one American was among those killed. President Trump is defending his deal with Russia for diesel fuel after it received criticism. Trump announced Russia would immediately release 300,000 tons of diesel to ease a global fuel shortage with more shipments to follow. In a Truth Social post, Trump said he made the right choice for the American people. Some critics say it gives Russian President Vladimir Putin a financial lifeline and undermines U.S. sanctions. And that's your Washington Roundup. I'm Mike Moore on your home for 24/7 News, the Black Information Network.
0: From police brutality to COVID-19 to voter suppression, the NAACP is working to disrupt inequality and accelerate change in our communities. 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
12: In March of 1960, a group of students at Southern University in Baton Rouge, Louisiana, attempted to desegregate local eating spaces through peaceful protests at a Crest department store, a Greyhound bus station, and a Simon's drugstore. The students were met with violence and insults, and the president of Southern University warned them that their participation in these protests would result in their expulsion. In all, 16 students were either expelled or forced to leave Southern University and attend other schools. In response to the expulsion, the Kennedy administration filed a legal brief in support of the students, and in December of 1961, the NAACP's legal department took up the case. Future Supreme Court Justice Thurgood Marshall argued the case in front of the Supreme Court, which unanimously decided that the students should not have been expelled for their anti-segregation protests. In 2013, Southern University awarded honorary degrees to 7 of the students expelled over the nonviolent demonstrations. And that's a fact. I'm Callie Cole for the Black Information Network.
13: I'm Misty Jordan with BIN News. Now, a federal judge is extending an order allowing 3 news organizations access to the White House. In a ruling late Tuesday, the judge again blocked President Trump's ban of CNN, MS Now, and Politico. Attorney Chris Fitzpatrick told CNN he feels this is a step in the right direction.
14: So we got the opinion from the judge, and looking through it very quickly, this seems like a comprehensive win for the media organizations.
13: The judge noted that this latest injunction is intended to preserve the status quo as the outlet's lawsuit continues. According to the National Retail Federation, Americans will spend more than $13 billion celebrating Halloween this year. And according to touring data, Jay-Z's 3 sold-out Jay-Z 30 shows brought in more than $42 million in total revenue. Get BIN News now on demand 24/7 on the iHeartRadio app.
3: I'm Nicole Deal on your home for 24/7 News, the Black Information Network. Here are your top headlines this hour. Pope Leo is resting peacefully after undergoing surgery for lung cancer. The Vatican says the 71-year-old pontiff spent a peaceful night at a hospital in Rome. The Black man who fell to his death from a Georgia roller coaster has been identified. And a district attorney in Texas says ICE agents intentionally hit an immigrant with their vehicle. Florida Republicans are putting up a good fight to hold off a blue wave. According to a new poll released by Stetson University, Republicans Byron Donalds and Ashley Moody are leading their races by double digits. Donalds, who is Black, is up 11 percentage points in the governor's race against Democrat David Jolly. And Moody is also up 11 points in her Senate race against Black Democrat Angie Nixon. The poll also found President Trump has a 50% approval rating in Florida, and Governor Ron DeSantis' approval rating is 55%. Also in Florida, dozens of faith leaders recently gathered in Tallahassee to condemn the rapid number of executions in the state. Reverend Omar Johnson, who is black, called on Governor Ron DeSantis to stop carrying out executions, saying accountability does not require another death.
15: Not out of partisanship, not out of indifference to victims, but out of a deep conviction that human life is sacred and that the power to take a life must never be exercised.
3: The faith leaders also delivered a letter to the governor's office signed by over 70 Florida bishops, pastors, and other church leaders condemning the surge. Some of those executed or about to be are black. Across the country, about 50% of Americans say black people are more likely than whites to be sentenced to the death penalty for committing similar crimes. Jurors in Miami, Florida, find black NFL player Tyreek Hill guilty of 3 out of 11 battery charges in the domestic violence trial involving his ex-wife, Laquita Vaccaro. But Hill's attorney maintains Vaccaro's account of the abuse is contradictory and not believable.
16: She was inconsistent before trial, inconsistent in the trial, and inconsistent during the period of time where she maintains she has corroborative evidence.
3: Vaccaro's attorney says Hill can be seen on baby monitor video abusing her.
17: He goes back with his life. He'll be playing football soon. But Keita has to live with the consequences of what went on during that tumultuous relationship.
3: The former Miami Dolphin has signed with the Kansas City Chiefs, but the NFL is investigating Hill's alleged violation of the league's personal conduct policy. And finally, SeaWorld in Orlando, Florida has temporarily closed its Mako Hyper roller coaster. The precautionary shutdown follows a tragic incident Monday where a black 42-year-old teacher fell to his death from the Goliath roller coaster at Six Flags over Georgia. Both attractions use similar lap restraints. I'm Nicole Deal on your home for Black News First, the Black Information Network.
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18: In the Bay, black culture isn't just lived, it's protected. At the Black Information Network, we document the resistance, reinvention, and realness that makes the Bay Area a black cultural capital. In Oakland, history still breathes through murals of Huey Newton and the echoes of E-40. In Richmond, aunties still cook red beans on Sundays, and grandkids still get lined up with clippers in the kitchen. In San Francisco, you'll find poets hosting open mics in places where jazz never died. We uplift community gardens started by black teachers. We follow youth groups organizing art shows that double as healing circles. Speak to parents fighting for their children's right to learn black history in public schools. Yes, the Bay has changed, but our culture hasn't. From the steps of Lake Mirror to tech hubs run by black coders, we see a new generation building while honoring the past. This isn't just a region, it's a reclamation, and the Black Bay is still here. With Black News First, this is Doug Davis on the Black Information Network.
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19: I'm Kevin Brown on your home for 24/7 news of Black Information Network. And here's what's happening right now. The California Highway Patrol identified two suspects in connection to a retaliatory shooting on the Bay Bridge last month, resulting in one person being injured. 19-year-old Omen Santiago Martinez Aguilar of San Pablo was arrested, along with a 15-year-old Richmond boy who was already in custody. A firearm believed to be connected to the case was recovered during a search at Martinez Aguilar's residence. The shooting, which occurred on eastbound Interstate 80, was believed to be retaliatory following a physical altercation in San Francisco. Martinez Aguilar faces charges including attempted murder and shooting at an occupied vehicle. A Chicago woman was injured and her accomplice was killed during a botched arm robbery at the Oak Brook Center Mall last month. The incident occurred when Chance Jamerson and Justin Hill attempted to rob someone of $2,000 in the parking lot. Hill was shot and killed during the robbery, and the shooter will not face charges as it was deemed justified self-defense. Jamerson, who was injured in the incident, is now facing 3 counts of attempted armed robbery and has been detained to await trial. Aries Campbell, a suspected member of a West Oakland, California gang, has been charged with the attempted murder of a local rapper known for taunting rival gangs. Campbell faces 5 felonies, including attempted murder, unlawful firearm activity, and dissuading witnesses in a May 14th shooting. The rapper survived the attack, and Campbell allegedly attempted to intimidate witnesses related to the case. Seattle Restaurant Week is back this month, October 18th through the 31st, offering meals starting at $20 for hundreds of participating restaurants. Diners can explore the local food scene and try new restaurants at discounted prices. Popular black-owned eateries like Gold Coast Kitchen, Peninsula Soul Food, We Rise Wine Bar, Mojito are among those offering special deals. The event includes restaurants in various Seattle neighborhoods and extends to locations outside the city. Some restaurants are participating in Give a Meal, donating proceeds to support free meals for communities facing food insecurity. Diners can sign up for a digital Give a Meal passport for a chance to win tickets to the James Beard Foundation's Taste America Seattle event. High school basketball in Chicago will look different this fall. CPS has released the new Public League Hoops Conference realignment. The Red Conference has expanded from 32 to 40 teams. There are now 10 teams in each of the four Red divisions. CPS has not revealed the schedule for the upcoming season, but several sources say teams will play conference foes once. There's no word on the city tournament format, which expanded last year to include every public league team. Family, friends, and customers in Chicago are mourning the passing of Sonia Chef Royce Williams, known for her elevated soul food at Soul Prime in Westtown. Tributes poured in for her kindness and spirit, with the restaurant announcing her death last Monday. Known for her generosity and perseverance, Williams leaves behind a legacy of love and light in the community. The restaurant has not announced plans for reopening following her passing. I'm Kevin Brown on your home for Black News First, the Black Information Network.
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5: 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Our journalists come from the communities they report on, and that matters because representation shapes how stories are told and how truth is heard. We're not just chasing headlines. We're holding power accountable and lifting up the stories that others overlooked. 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That's why we're here. With Black News First, this is the Black Information Network.
6: The opinion, beliefs, and viewpoints expressed in this commentary are those of the author and do not necessarily represent those of BIN and its founding partners and employees.
7: I'm James T. Harris, and I have something to say. They don't want you to notice the breathtaking moral collapse on display at The View, but there it was in broad daylight. When the topic of executing the Fort Hood killer came up, Sonny Hostin didn't see justice for a terrorist who murdered 13 people and wounded over 30 more. No, she saw a lynching. In her mind, the state-sanctioned execution of a convicted mass murderer is somehow morally equivalent to a mob dragging an innocent Black man from his home and stringing him up from a tree. The intellectual dishonesty is staggering. Let's be crystal clear about what we're comparing here. A lynching is extrajudicial murder fueled by racial hatred, targeting innocent victims without trial or due process. The death penalty for Nidal Hassan, however, follows a lengthy military trial where evidence was presented, a conviction was secured, and all appeals were exhausted. Hassan's own lawyers admitted he shot his victims, shouting Allahu Akbar as he did it. This isn't racial injustice. It's the consequence of murdering your fellow soldiers in cold blood. What Hostin is doing isn't just wrong, it's dangerous. She's diluting the horror of actual lynchings by equating them with the legal consequences for a convicted terrorist. Every time she makes this comparison, she dishonors the thousands of Black Americans who were truly lynched in this country. When you call Hassan's execution a lynching, you're saying that a Black cop killer or a white supremacist who gets the death penalty faces the same fate as Emmett Till. That's not just offensive. It's historical malpractice. Mark my words, this is what happens when ideology replaces common sense. The View's audience isn't getting thoughtful commentary. They're getting moral relativism that says there's no difference between justice and mob violence. When we can't even agree that a convicted terrorist deserves punishment, we've lost our moral compass entirely. I'm James T. Harris for the Black Information Network.
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8: Here's what's trending this hour. A Virginia police officer is facing charges after allegedly shoplifting from Target while in uniform. On September 22nd, the officer allegedly left a store with two items and only paid for one. Investigators say he did the same thing at another Target on the same day after he was off duty. He was charged with misdemeanor shoplifting and is currently on administrative leave. I'm Misty Jordan, and that's what's trending.
3: 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Here's Morgan Wood.
9: At the Mecca, Howard University, two developments are making headlines during homecoming week, including an investigation involving the University of Maryland. The president of Howard's club tennis team reportedly discovered a graphic featuring Ku Klux Klan hoods while reviewing materials for an upcoming tournament involving UMB's club tennis team. She reported the image to Howard and called for immediate action. The University of Maryland's club tennis team has been suspended indefinitely as the university investigates. UMD officials have apologized to the Howard Tennis Club. Meanwhile, another homecoming tradition is being sidelined. Howard says this year's parade is canceled because of ongoing road construction along Georgia Avenue and related safety concerns. But the celebrations will continue with basketball festivities, Yard Fest, Fan Fest, and of course, the homecoming game versus Morehouse College. With the latest in HBCU news, I'm Morgan Wood on the Black Information Network, BINnews.com, your home for Black News First.
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10: I'm Shea Diddy on the Black Information Network. In 2019, the St. John Will.i.am Coltrane African Orthodox Church observed its 50th anniversary. Based in San Francisco, the church uses John Coltrane's music as a source for religious discovery. Instead of singing traditional hymns, worshipers chant Coltrane's A Love Supreme, and there are monthly meditations where people commune with Coltrane's music. In 1965, Branzo King and his wife, Marina King, saw Coltrane live at San Francisco Jazz Club. The couple had a religious experience. They called it a sound baptism. In the years leading up to his death in 1967 at the age of 40, Coltrane's music had grown increasingly spiritual. He said that he wanted to be a saint, and in him, Branzo, who had wanted to be a preacher, had found his God. Instead of a mural of Jesus in the sanctuary, there is one of patron saint John Coltrane. And that's a fact. I'm Shea Diddy on the Black Information Network.
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9: Rapper Sean Diddy Combs is back inside a New Jersey federal prison after reportedly suffering a fall. TMZ reports Combs fell and hit his head over the weekend at Fort Dix Federal Correctional Institution, where he's serving a prison sentence. He was reportedly taken by ambulance for treatment early Saturday and returned to the facility conscious and speaking. Meanwhile, reports say Combs' release date has been pushed back by about a month, from late January 2028 to early March 2028. NBC News previously reported allegations that Combs paid fellow inmates thousands of dollars for contraband, including a cell phone and alcohol. Elsewhere in entertainment news, digital creator and comedian Drewski is making history at Saturday Night Live. Digital media outlet Puck reports Drewski will host the November 7th show, making him the first digital creator to host the long-running sketch comedy series. Drewski has built a massive online following with around 30 million followers across Instagram, TikTok, and X. With the latest in entertainment news, I'm Morgan Wood on the Black Information Network, your home for Black News First.
11: 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At the Black Information Network, we tell the stories that Third Ward, Fifth Ward, Acres Homes, and Sunnyside built. This is a city of slabs, screws, soul food, and self-made empires. Where Beyonce learned to sing. Where Megan told you to boss up. Where Big Mo and DJ Screw slowed the city down to match its heart rate. We visit local shops on Alameda, where barbers serve as therapists. We sit with vendors selling everything from shea butter to political books on the corner of Blodgett and Ennis, and catch up with TSU students launching Black-owned startups between classes. Black Houston is spiritual and entrepreneurial, and even as the skyline rises and developers creep in, the soul of Black Houston holds steady. Because in the words of our elders, if you don't see us, you're not looking. I'm Nicole Deal with Black News First on the Black Information Network.
9: I'm Morgan Wood on your home for 24/7 News, the Black Information Network. Maryland Representative April McLean Delaney is joining 99 fellow Democrats in calling for an investigation into cuts into the Department of Education's Office for Civil Rights and rollbacks of Title IX protections. The lawmakers want to know how the changes have affected protections for student survivors of sexual assault and harassment, following a national outcry over cases involving students at Cornell University and Louisiana State University. They call campus sexual violence a public health crisis. For Black students, reduced federal oversight could also mean fewer avenues to challenge racial discrimination and harassment and hold schools accountable. Meanwhile, Maryland's largest HBCU is making history on and off the field. The National Treasure, Morgan State University, celebrated its 159th homecoming with a thrilling 28-27 comeback victory over Robert Morris University. The Bears also broke into the national FCS top 25 for the first time, landing at number 24, while claiming the top spot in the Black College football poll. During the game, I caught up with Morgan State alumnus and Maryland Congressman Kwaisi Mfume, who spoke with me about the importance of HBCUs and the National Treasure's 159th homecoming.
12: Nobody in the 1860s thought that this university would be here, and that it's transformed itself over and over and repeatedly again. So to say 159 years is very, very significant, and it's a blessing from God. And all those folks that made their bodies bridges who couldn't speak the King's English, who didn't get a degree, but who loved us unborn before we were even here. They made their bodies bridges on these plantations and cotton fields all across the South that we could run, get to the university, create our own new superstructure of learners and educators and make a brand new world. As long as there is a Brandeis and a yeshiva that remain essentially Jewish, even though others may attend, that's not considered inconsistent. As long as there is a Catholic U and a Notre Dame that remain essentially Catholic, even though others may attend, they agree. So logic tells me that there ought to be a Howard and a Morgan and a Fisk and a Morehouse and others that remain essentially black, even though others may attend.
9: The Bears are now 5-1, riding a 4-game winning streak. And speaking of Maryland's HBCUs, it's time for Hawk Pride to take flight. The University of Maryland Eastern Shore is calling on students and fans to bring the energy to tonight's 2026-2027 Hawk Hysteria, the annual kickoff to basketball season. The festivities at the William P. Hitch Athletic Center include team introductions, performances, free food, and giveaways. UMES is a historically black land-grant university founded in 1886, beginning with just 9 students and 2 educators. I'm Morgan Wood on your home for Black News First, the Black Information Network.
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13: Earlier this hour, we heard from Money Man Wall Street Trapper. He was recently in Irving, Texas for the Good Soil Forum. He talks about how to get ahead financially.
14: We got to look at ourselves and ask ourselves a question. What can I eliminate right now that frees up a couple dollars? And after we do the eliminate, we got to also ask ourselves, what can I do now to help me generate a few more dollars? We live in a world where everybody wants to be the entrepreneur that makes all the money. And so now we're not looking at, I don't want to get another job. I don't want to do another side hustle. Not realizing that's not forever. It just may be a season. And that season is vital because we can use that season to make a deposit on the season that's in front of us.
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15: Mike Island on your home for 24/7 News, the Black Information Network. In an update on a story we previously reported to you, some school districts across the country are now confirming, for the sake of security, new football schedules for the remainder of the season. According to NBC4, spectator altercations have disrupted Friday night high school football games. Among the places seeing this problem and taking action is Georgia, where a post-game fight in the handshake line following a game led to disciplinary action. In Pennsylvania, tightened home game security protocols are in place. Akron, Ohio, in particular, has problems to the point where their popular-themed Friday Night Lights is over for the season. Akron Public Schools officials have confirmed the remainder of the football season will have games on Saturday mornings at 10. With only 3 games left in the season, Akron parent Marcellus Greer is disappointed. Greer, who is African-American, has a son playing football in the district. He wishes they had left the schedule alone with such a short time left to go.
16: I wish they just had kept the schedule the same. There's only like 3 games left, and it's sort of the end of the season.
15: Greer tells WKYC he doesn't hold out much hope that having football games on a Saturday morning will change the behavior of the kids.
16: They had a fight that broke out, so I had to go help my daughter and her friends because they were scared and crying. But, I mean, it's still not going to change the thing for the way that the kids are acting or responding, even being out of school, because they'll still do the exact same thing.
15: Other Ohio school districts, such as Columbus and Cleveland, reportedly are eyeing similar schedules if problems continue, ABC6 says. Dayton, Ohio Mayor Shanice Turner Sloss is back home after a meeting with New York City Mayor Zoën Mamdani. Mamdani posted a photo online and mentioned a recent conversation with Turner Sloss. The African-American Dayton mayor says she and Mom Donnie had a fruitful and insightful discussion about issues that impact citizens in both cities. Turner Sloss says she looks forward to maintaining the partnership. Follow us on Facebook, Instagram, and TikTok at Black Information Network and on X and Blue Sky at Black Info Net. I'm Mike Island on your home for Black News First, the Black Information Network. And now, here's your Healthy Minute.
17: 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Fortunately, there are ways you can help, like offering your time to do a chore such as raking leaves or washing the car. That can free up valuable time for a caregiver who often has little time of his or her own. Encouraging the caregiver to exercise is important, too. Exercise such as yoga and walking can be great stress relievers. Another way to reduce stress and isolation is by using websites where caregivers can connect to a support network online. Caregivers and others can use free personalized websites and in-person support groups to stay in touch with family and friends while helping someone deal with a serious health event or period of recovery. And that's your Healthy Minute. I'm Mike Island on the Black Information Network.
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4: 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Guaranteed Black. Guaranteed Human.
26: Hope in the face of difficulty. Hope in the face of uncertainty. The audacity of hope.
27: I'm asking you to believe. Not in my ability to bring about change, but in yours. Yes, we can.
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29: Welcome to Hope Has a Home. I'm Bree Wood for the Black Information Network. Hope often begins with a single opportunity. For former First Lady Michelle Obama, creating those opportunities for girls has become a lifelong mission. And now she's investing another $500,000 to help young women in her hometown of Chicago dream bigger, achieve more, and discover what's possible.
30: I learned community here. I learned all the things I know about being human from this place, this city, this culture. But also, I know these girls. I know what they're going through. I know what it feels to be raised in communities where you know you're smart and you know you're special because when you are, you're born with it and you know it.
29: Through the Obama Foundation's Girls Opportunity Alliance, 10 Chicago area organizations will receive a share of $500,000 to support girls between the ages of 10 and 19. The investment is expected to reach more than 2,200 young people through programs focused on mental health, leadership, arts education, athletics, mentorship, and refugee support. Michelle Obama says she's seen firsthand what happens when girls receive the support, encouragement, and opportunities they deserve. She believes these organizations are helping girls discover futures they may not yet see for themselves.
0: When a girl is empowered, she doesn't just change her own future. She changes her family, her community, our world. These local change makers know the needs of their communities. Now more than ever, this work could not be more important, because when our girls thrive, we all do.
29: That commitment is deeply personal. Mrs. Obama often speaks about growing up on Chicago's South Side, where family, community, and education helped shape the woman she would become. Today, she says many of the girls being served by these programs remind her of herself. The announcement comes as leaders from nearly 100 organizations gathered at the Obama Presidential Center campus during the Girls Opportunity Alliance Chicago Network convening. The event focused on building stronger connections among organizations working every day to uplift girls and young women. It's also a reflection of the larger mission behind the Obama Foundation and the Obama Presidential Center. CEO and member of the Board of Directors of the Obama Foundation, the Honorable Valerie Jarrett, made the official announcement.
1: We are announcing that the Girls Opportunity Alliance is providing $500,000 in support to 10 girl-serving organizations across Chicago in honor of back-to-school season.
29: More than a museum or civic landmark, the Obama Presidential Center was created to inspire people to create positive change in their own communities. Investing in girls is one powerful example of that vision in action. Valerie Jarrett also spoke on how the programs they are supporting were chosen.
1: We do a lot of research to find out which organizations have the biggest impact. And we take a close look at the girls that they're serving and the difference that they're making in their lives.
29: When a young person gains confidence, finds a mentor, receives support, or discovers her voice, the impact stretches far beyond one individual. What these women and so many others have learned is that hope has a home when someone believes in your potential, even before you can see it yourself. For more information on all of the programs being funded and availability of tickets to the Obama Presidential Center, please visit obama.org. The Obama Foundation is a nonprofit collaborator of the Black Information Network. I'm Bree Wood for the Black Information Network.
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2: In 2019, marine scientists discovered the remains of the Clotilda at the bottom of Alabama's Mobile River. The Clotilda is believed to be the last known intact U.S. slave ship. In 1860, the Clotilda smuggled 110 Africans to Alabama, decades after the importation of slaves was outlawed in the United States. To hide the crime, the ship's captain, William Foster, burned and sunk the ship. Surviving ancestors of that final harrowing journey went on to establish Africatown, which still exists today. In her best-selling book, Barracoon, released in 2018, Zora Neale Hurston tells the story of Cudjoe Lewis, the last enslaved African on the Clotilda. The book details Lewis's experiences aboard the slave ship and his role in founding Africatown. Lewis died in 1935 at the age of 94. Africatown and the Clotilda are an intricate part of the national conversation about reparations, highlighting the lasting legacy of this dark chapter in American history. I'm Andrea Coleman on the Black Information Network.
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5: I'm Amber Payton on your home for 24/7 News, the Black Information Network. Here's what's happening in your region right now. Two Prince George's County Council members are calling for an independent audit of millions of taxpayer dollars awarded to community organizations, saying residents deserve more transparency. According to NBC Washington, Council members Sydney Harrison, who is Black, and Jolene Ivey say recent controversies surrounding grants and project funding are eroding public trust in local government.
6: Open up the books. Allow the citizens of this county to see clearly where their dollars are being spent.
5: The pair wants a review of roughly $8.6 million provided to Community on the Frontline, as well as funding awarded to Jones House. Ivy says there is no evidence of illegal activity, but argues some spending practices appear unethical and warrant closer scrutiny.
7: She seems to have a lot to say, at least on social media. But as far as talking to reporters who have asked her questions, she does not want to answer questions to them, and she's not answering questions to us.
5: Meanwhile, Black Council Chair Crystal Oriata says she welcomes an audit and supports a full review so residents can see the facts for themselves. Community leaders in Charlotte, North Carolina are demanding accountability after an investigation uncovered alleged racist text messages involving several Charlotte-Mecklenburg Police Department officers. Reports indicate six officers are facing termination after messages surfaced that allegedly include racial slurs and discussions targeting Black residents. The texts were reportedly discovered during a separate investigation involving a former officer. Community activists and local leaders say the allegations are deeply troubling and could further damage trust between law enforcement and the Black community. The officers remain suspended pending further review. Volunteers in Hampton are working to secure the future of a historic Black cemetery that had fallen into disrepair. According to WTKR, community members have spent months cleaning up Pleasant Shade Cemetery after concerns were raised by families with loved ones buried there. Now, organizers are focused on establishing perpetual care to ensure the cemetery remains maintained for generations to come. Reverend Charles Cheek says options being explored include grant funding, obtaining a court-issued license to manage the property, or acquiring ownership from the current owner. Community leaders and volunteers continue to seek long-term solutions with another cleanup already planned for Martin Luther King Jr. Day 2027. Charlotte and radio broadcasting as a whole have lost a true pioneer. According to WCNC, legendary radio announcer Hattie Massey Leeper, better known as Chatty Hattie, has died at the age of 98. Leeper broke barriers as the first Black female radio announcer in North Carolina. She began her broadcasting career as a teenager in Charlotte and earned her own radio show by age 17. Over nearly two decades on the air, she helped promote some of the biggest names in R&B and gospel music, including Aretha Franklin, James Brown, Otis Redding, and Smokey Robinson. Leeper later became an educator, founded her own communication school, and was inducted into both the Black Radio Hall of Fame and the North Carolina Music Hall of Fame. Her family says her legacy of opening doors and uplifting others will live on for generations. I'm Amber Payton on your home for Black News First, the Black Information Network.
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8: Most people know about Restaurant Week, but not everyone knows there's a Black Restaurant Week born in Houston, Texas in 2016 and is now spreading to cities across the country. It's more than just menus. It's a movement.
9: And so we really want to create something that was more all-inclusive to the creative things we were seeing happening in the food scene.
8: That's one of the three founders, Fallon Farrell.
9: As we've grown through the years, we've literally watched businesses start off as like a pop-up food tent and now having like two or three locations.
8: From soul food kitchens to hidden gem caterers, Black Restaurant Week shines a light where it's long been missing. It's helped generate tens of millions of dollars for Black-owned businesses, keeping legacies alive and creating new ones. And it's part of Black history still being written every time a diner takes that first bite. I'm Esther Dillard for the Black Information Network.
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4: Beliefs and viewpoints expressed in this commentary are those of the author and do not necessarily represent those of BIN and its founding partners and employees. Now it's time to bring the funk with Roland S. Martin.
5: Donald Trump and his evil administration loves talking about Biden weaponizing the Department of Justice. But look what they did to Congresswoman Ilhan Omar on Monday. They literally raided her home based upon illegal paperwork when she was a child. It was paperwork filled out by her father, and they raided her home. Has she been charged? No. But they raided, ICE agents raided her home. But we already know how Donald Trump feels. He despises Somali immigrants, and he hates Congresswoman Ilhan Omar. This is Trump in December.
6: And they contribute nothing. The welfare is like 88%. They contribute nothing. I don't want them in our country, I'll be honest with you, okay? Somebody would say, oh, that's not politically correct. I don't care. I don't want them in our country. Their country is no good for a reason. Their country stinks, and we don't want them in our country. I could say that about other countries, too. I could say it about other countries, too. We don't want them to hell. We have to rebuild our country. You know, our country's at a tipping point. We could go bad. We're at a tipping point. I don't know if people mind me saying that, but I'm saying it. We could go one way or the other, and we're going to go the wrong way if we keep taking in garbage into our country. Ilhan Omar is garbage. She's garbage. Her friends are garbage. These aren't people that work. These aren't people that say, let's go, come on, let's make this place great. These are people that do nothing but complain. They complain. And from where they came from, they got nothing.
5: This is why we must vote in massive numbers in November. We must take power from Republicans in the House and in the Senate and beat the brakes off of them in 2028, because these people are completely evil. I'm Roland Martin of the Black Information Network.
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7: Here's what's trending this hour. A Saudi man working as an OpenAI engineer is facing charges after allegedly planting a listening device inside an executive conference room at a company office. The FBI director said he was trying to record sensitive information about the company's tech. OpenAI discovered the device plugged into the back of a TV inside a room used for confidential discussions. He was arrested and faces up to 5 years in prison if convicted. I'm Misty Jordan, and that's what's trending.
3: Sports on the Black Information Network.
7: Detroit Lions receiver Jamison Williams is no longer facing a fine of nearly $27,000 for celebrations during the game in Buffalo, where he appeared to make brief smoking gestures. He appealed the fines by the NFL. Detroit News reports Williams won the appeal because marijuana is legal in some states, and that's with the assumption he was making that gesture, according to an anonymous source. Winston-Salem State University is catching some flack for football field preparations last weekend. A video has been circulating on social media that shows someone spray painting yardage markers without the use of distance tools at Bowman Gray Stadium. The HBCU's athletic director says the field markers fell short of their standards. More field preparation support is reportedly secured before the next home game Saturday against Bluefield State University. And the WNBA Finals are coming to State Farm Arena. The Atlanta Dream announced Games 3 and 4 will be at the arena. The league and the Golden State Valkyries agreed to move Game 3 to next Wednesday to avoid a concert on the 22nd. Game 4 will be played Saturday, just before the Atlanta Hawks opener. With the latest in sports, I'm Misty Jordan on the Black Information Network. Your home for Black News First.
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1: Former Real Housewives of Potomac star Mia Thornton is facing a felony theft charge in Georgia over allegations that she and an associate stole furniture and other items from a furnished condominium.

0: safely through December. The cancellations also come as Brown prepares for an October 25th court hearing in London related to his guilty plea in a nightclub assault case. With 7 minutes past each hour, I'm Bree Wood on the Black Information Network, your home for Black News First.
1: I'm Kevin Brown with another look at modern-day Black history you should know. On January 6, 2021, as chaos engulfed the U.S. Capitol,
2: multiple capital entries,
1: a group of Black officers stood as pillars of resilience and bravery. Among them was Capitol Police Officer Eugene Goodman, who diverted rioters away from the Senate chamber, potentially saving countless lives. Lieutenant Michael Byrd also faced a dire situation, protecting lawmakers from an advancing mob. His decisive actions safeguarded those entrusted to his care. And Officer Harry Dunn fought back against physical threats and racial slurs, standing firm in the defense of the Capitol and democracy. These Black officers and many others remind us that the strength of our democracy lies in those who protect it. So let's never forget to honor their heroism and strive for a nation worthy of their sacrifice. For the Black Information Network, I'm Kevin Brown.
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5: I'm Esther Dillard on your home for 24/7 News, the Black Information Network. A Black man is dead and several others injured after a roller coaster incident at Six Flags over Georgia Monday. Atlanta News First reports witnesses say 42-year-old Hassan Jihad Ibn Karim fell to his death from the Goliath roller coaster that afternoon. Ben Edwards, visiting from Canada, was on that ride, trapped with 20 others on the coaster, stuck on an incline 200 feet in the air for hours. He told Atlanta News First the tragedy happened a row ahead of him.
6: It's very tragic. The first thing you think about is the people you're on the ride with. We saw mechanics and paramedics running towards the down there, so we realized that there was something bad that happened.
5: The Vatican says Pope Leo has been diagnosed with lung cancer. The 71-year-old U.S.-born pontiff, who has both Louisiana and Illinois family roots, underwent surgery to remove a growth from his lung. Dr. David Jones with Memorial Sloan Kettering Cancer Center spoke to NBC News about his view of preliminary reports.
7: He was diagnosed with adenocarcinoma of his right lower lobe. The first step that will happen is we'll need to stage the tumor as to determine the exact stage. And that will be accomplished by looking at some lymph nodes and doing some more work on the tumor tissue. So I would expect that we'll have a stage and a care plan within the next several weeks.
5: Pope Leo revealed plans for the surgery Sunday during his prayer at St. Peter's Square. He said doctors recently discovered a nodule in his lung and that it was detected at a very early stage. Georgia voters are now casting their ballots as early voting begins ahead of the November 3rd general election. The ballot includes several major statewide races, including contests for governor and the U.S. Senate. Democratic Senator John Ossoff is seeking re-election against Republican Congressman Mike Collins, while Black Democrat Keisha Lance Bottoms and Republican Rick Jackson are competing for governor. The deadline to register for the election has already passed. The NFL has reversed course on former Ole Miss defensive tackle Xavion Harris. On Monday, the league told all 32 teams that the Black player is a free agent and can visit and sign with any club. In September, the NFL had ruled him ineligible to sign because he tried to return to college and play for LSU. Part of the league's decision is because Harris never practiced with the LSU team. LSU left him off the roster after pressure from the SEC, and that move is what kept his NFL eligibility intact. Defensive tackle Daquan Wright, who also tried to join LSU, remains ineligible. Finally, a new measles case in Macon, Georgia, may be connected to a big outbreak in Pennsylvania. The Georgia Department of Public Health confirmed the infection Tuesday, noting the patient had contact with someone who caught the virus out of state. Pennsylvania has reported over 1,100 cases this year alone. The Macon patient is now isolating at home, and unvaccinated close contacts are in quarantine. I'm Esther Dillard on your home for Black News First, the Black Information Network.
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5: The recent 2026 Good Soil Forum in Irving, Texas, featured a legendary list of Black speakers, including Tyler Perry, Bishop T.D. Jakes, John Hope Bryant, and many others. Backstage, the BIN spoke to the money man, Wall Street Trapper.
6: We know that the bank isn't the safest place to have our money. We all fuss about, oh man, bank ain't paying me no my money. Oh, this bank doing this on my money. They lending me money at these high, whatever. But we don't understand what's other vehicles that we can use. If you look at banks like JP Morgan, Wells Fargo, they all outperform in a 5-year basis, whatever it is we getting in our savings account, whatever it is we getting in a checking account. So we look at JP Morgan, the bank has performed 96% in 5 years. Mm-hmm. Meaning 5 years, the stock itself has a 96% return on your money. So wouldn't it be a little bit better if I owned the bank stock than sitting my money in the bank?
5: We will have more from Wall Street Trapper later this hour. Money news at 24 and 54 minutes past each hour. I'm Nicole Deal on your home for Black News First, the Black Information Network.
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7: We're on your home for 24/7 News, the Black Information Network. A drive-by shooting on the east side of Detroit has claimed the life of a 16-year-old girl. Black Mayor Mary Sheffield spoke out against the crime.
8: My heart breaks for the family and the loved ones of this young girl. No family should have to endure the devastation and pain that this brings. And no child, quite frankly, should life or future should be cut short because of senseless gun violence.
7: Black Police Chief Todd Bennison says she and three other people were sitting in a Jeep Grand Cherokee when a dark sedan drove by and someone inside opened fire. One other person was shot in their hip and is hospitalized, and the other two in the Jeep weren't hurt. Bennison says they will find the shooter and bring the suspects to justice. We've learned a 29-year-old woman and her 7-year-old daughter are hospitalized after they were shot by the father of a child involved in a fight in Detroit. The city's Black police chief, Todd Bettison, says the man needs to turn himself in for the shooting.
9: Adults not being able to self-regulate, this is senseless. It doesn't even make sense. I'm just really disgusted by it.
7: The woman was shot in one of her arms and the bullet then hit the girl in one of her shoulders. Both are in stable condition. Mayor Brandon Johnson is releasing a new report highlighting priorities shared by residents for the 2027 budget.
10: Participants reflected on services in their neighborhoods, the impact of city investment within their communities, and of course, the options before us to maintain and improve critical government functions.
7: The city's Black mayor says hundreds of participants said they wanted the city to protect the services they rely on, invest in neighborhoods, and pursue taxes on large corporations. The city of Detroit is seeking doulas to help with the high infant mortality and preterm birth rates. The city is spending $60,000 to train 30 residents to become doulas. Officials say the plan still needs final approval. Doulas provide emotional and physical support to pregnant individuals during pregnancy and afterward. According to Henry Ford Health, Black infants in Detroit are consistently over 2 to 3 times more likely to die before their first birthday than white infants. Now, our Washington roundup. President Trump isn't saying if he's made a decision yet on possible strikes on Iran-backed Houthi rebels. Trump was asked if he had made a decision while speaking to reporters outside the White House.
11: If I told you I made a decision, that would have been the Houthis have acted very badly.
7: Over the weekend, Houthi strikes on Saudi Arabia airport killed more than a dozen people and injured hundreds of others. At least one American was among those killed. President Trump is defending his deal with Russia for diesel fuel after it received criticism. Trump announced Russia would immediately release 300,000 tons of diesel to ease a global fuel shortage with more shipments to follow. In a Truth Social post, Trump said he made the right choice for the American people. Some critics say it gives Russian President Vladimir Putin a financial lifeline and undermines U.S. sanctions. And that's your Washington Roundup. I'm Mike Moore on your home for 24/7 News, the Black Information Network.
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13: The 23rd of August is recognized in many countries as the International Day for the Remembrance of the Transatlantic Slave Trade and its eventual abolition. The Day of Remembrance was selected by the UNESCO agency to acknowledge a historic slave uprising in the French colony of Santo Domingo, now known as Haiti. On the eve of August 22, 1791, African-American men and women revolted against slave owners. This uprising triggered the Haitian Revolution and eventually led to the island's independence from French colonizers in 1804. Over 200,000 Haitians perished during the multi-year conflict, along with thousands of French troops and colonists. The first Day of Remembrance occurred in Haiti in 1998. Today, countries around the world recognize this date and its contribution towards abolishing the slave trade. And that's a fact. I'm Wesson Tishome for the Black Information Network.
14: I'm Misty Jordan with BIN News. Now, a Democrat running for re-election in Georgia says he will not run for president in 2028.
15: I have zero interest in running for president. I'm not running for president. I'm running for re-election to the Senate.
14: Incumbent Senator John Ossoff made the vow Tuesday night in a debate against his opponent, Republican Congressman Mike Collins. Pope Leo has lung cancer. The diagnosis was announced after a lung surgery Tuesday. It involved removing a lobe from the pontiff's right lung after a biopsy on a nodule tested positive for a common type of lung cancer. And Georgia's Secretary of State's office says more than 180,000 people came out on the first day of early voting Tuesday, which shattered the first day record for midterms. Get BIN News now on demand 24/7 on the iHeartRadio app.
5: I'm Nicole Deal on your home for 24/7 News, the Black Information Network. Here are your top headlines this hour. Pope Leo is resting peacefully after undergoing surgery for lung cancer. The Vatican says the 71-year-old pontiff spent a peaceful night at a hospital in Rome. The black man who fell to his death from a Georgia roller coaster has been identified. And a district attorney in Texas says ICE agents intentionally hit an immigrant with their vehicle. Florida Republicans are putting up a good fight to hold off a blue wave. According to a new poll released by Stetson University, Republicans Byron Donalds and Ashley Moody are leading their races by double digits. Donalds, who is black, is up 11 percentage points in the governor's race against Democrat David Jolly. And Moody is also up 11 points in her Senate race against black Democrat Angie Nixon. The poll also found President Trump has a 50% approval rating in Florida, and Governor Ron DeSantis' approval rating is 55%. Also in Florida, dozens of faith leaders recently gathered in Tallahassee to condemn the rapid number of executions in the state. Reverend Omar Johnson, who is black, called on Governor Ron DeSantis to stop carrying out executions, saying accountability does not require another death.
16: not out of partisanship, not out of indifference to victims, but out of a deep conviction that human life is sacred and that the power to take a life must never be exercised.
5: The faith leaders also delivered a letter to the governor's office signed by over 70 Florida bishops, pastors, and other church leaders condemning the surge. Some of those executed or about to be are Black. Across the country, about 50% of Americans say Black people are more likely than whites to be sentenced to the death penalty for committing similar crimes. Jurors in Miami, Florida, find Black NFL player Tyreek Hill guilty of 3 out of 11 battery charges in the domestic violence trial involving his ex-wife, Lakeeta Vaccaro. But Hill's attorney maintains Vaccaro's account of the abuse is contradictory and not believable.
17: She was inconsistent before trial, inconsistent in the trial, and inconsistent during the period of time where she maintains she has corroborative evidence.
5: Vaccaro's attorney says Hill can be seen on baby monitor video abusing her.
18: He goes back with his life. He'll be playing football soon. But Keita has to live with the consequences of what went on during that tumultuous relationship.
5: The former Miami Dolphin has signed with the Kansas City Chiefs, but the NFL is investigating Hill's alleged violation of the league's personal conduct policy. And finally, SeaWorld in Orlando, Florida has temporarily closed its Mako Hyper roller coaster. The precautionary shutdown follows a tragic incident Monday where a Black 42-year-old teacher fell to his death from the Goliath roller coaster at Six Flags over Georgia. Both attractions use similar lap restraints. I'm Nicole Deal on your home for Black News First, the Black Information Network.
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13: I'm Weston Tishome with another essential Black film. The semi-autobiographical tale of an up-and-coming musician comes to life in 1984's Purple Rain, starring music icon Prince as the struggling bandleader in search of success in the vibrant Minneapolis music scene. Purple Rain showcases the multi-talented Prince who not only battles rival musician Morris Day for the affections of girl group leader Apollonia.
19: Well, for starters, you have to purify yourself from the waters of Lake Minnetonka.
13: But also struggles with inner demons. The film's cast includes Clarence Williams III, Billy Sparks, and Jerome Benton, and features performances by Prince and the Revolution, Morris Day and the Time, and Apollonia 6. With only a $7 million budget, Purple Rain went on to gross over $75 million worldwide. The film also won an Academy Award for Best Original Song Score and was added to the National Film Registry by the Library of Congress in 2019. Considered one of the greatest musical films ever produced, Purple Rain is another essential Black film. I'm Wesson Tishome for the Black Information Network.
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20: I'm Kevin Brown on your home for 24/7 news of Black Information Network. And here's what's happening right now. The California Highway Patrol identified two suspects in connection to a retaliatory shooting on the Bay Bridge last month, resulting in one person being injured. 19-year-old Omen Santiago Martinez Aguilar of San Pablo was arrested, along with a 15-year-old Richmond boy who was already in custody. A firearm believed to be connected to the case was recovered during a search at Martinez Aguilar's residence. The shooting, which occurred on eastbound Interstate 80, was believed to be retaliatory following a physical altercation in San Francisco. Martinez Aguilar faces charges including attempted murder and shooting at an occupied vehicle. A Chicago woman was injured and her accomplice was killed during a botched arm robbery at the Oak Brook Center Mall last month. The incident occurred when Chance Jamerson and Justin Hill attempted to rob someone of $2,000 in the parking lot. Hill was shot and killed during the robbery, and the shooter will not face charges as it was deemed justified self-defense. Jamerson, who was injured in the incident, is now facing 3 counts of attempted armed robbery and has been detained to await trial. Aries Campbell, a suspected member of a West Oakland, California gang, has been charged with the attempted murder of a local rapper known for taunting rival gangs. Campbell faces 5 felonies, including attempted murder, unlawful firearm activity, and dissuading witnesses in a May 14th shooting. The rapper survived the attack, and Campbell allegedly attempted to intimidate witnesses related to the case. Seattle Restaurant Week is back this month, October 18th through the 31st, offering meals starting at $20 for hundreds of participating restaurants. Diners can explore the local food scene and try new restaurants at discounted prices. Popular black-owned eateries like Gold Coast Kitchen, Peninsula Soul Food, We Rise Wine Bar, Mojito are among those offering special deals. The event includes restaurants in various Seattle neighborhoods and extends to locations outside the city. Some restaurants are participating in Give a Meal, donating proceeds to support free meals for communities facing food insecurity. Diners can sign up for a digital Give a Meal passport for a chance to win tickets to the James Beard Foundation's Taste America Seattle event. High school basketball in Chicago will look different this fall. CPS has released the new Public League Hoops Conference realignment. The Red Conference has expanded from 32 to 40 teams. There are now 10 teams in each of the four Red divisions. CPS has not revealed the schedule for the upcoming season, but several sources say teams will play conference foes once. There's no word on the city tournament format, which expanded last year to include every public league team. Family, friends, and customers in Chicago are mourning the passing of Sonia Chef Royce Williams, known for her elevated soul food at Soul Prime in Westtown. Tributes poured in for her kindness and spirit, with the restaurant announcing her death last Monday. Known for her generosity and perseverance, Williams leaves behind a legacy of love and light in the community. The restaurant has not announced plans for reopening following her passing. I'm Kevin Brown on your home for Black News First, the Black Information Network.
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23: We're going to start the English album. So we're going to start on that. It should be out June or July, along with the Spanish album. The Tejano album will be out at the same time.
24: And when did Yolanda come into the picture?
25: I would say the early 90s or late 80s, because she was with her for a while.
24: Was she introduced to you as the fan club president?
25: Mm-hmm. Yes.
26: Then she was hired as an employee for Selena at her stores.
25: She asked me. She said, Yolanda, you know, I don't know what's going on with my businesses, but I need somebody to pay attention to my business. This is not the first time. She offered me a job. Little by little, she just worked her way in, and everything that she needed, she started taking over everything. And I think after a while, she was even doing her books, her bank accounts, everything.
24: Did you ever get a bad feeling from her?
25: Yes, because I knew she didn't like me. She didn't like me being around Selena.
27: I saw Yolanda running after her, you know, but I didn't thought it was Selena until she was in the floor. Yolanda, she just like ignored, like if nothing had happened, she turned around. She went back into the room, and she was out standing in the room just swinging the gun.
24: Sitting there, we heard across the radios, the police radios and scanners, there was something that came across that Selena had been shot at a hotel in Corpus Christi.
23: Since the trial, Yolanda's done jailhouse interviews. She's made a lot of claims that she has some secret.
28: Oh, it's manipulation.
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5: Amber Payton from the Black Information Network. Every headline you hear from us starts with one question. How does this affect our community? We don't just report what's happening. We explain what it means for Black families, Black businesses, and Black futures. 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
30: The opinions, beliefs, and viewpoints expressed in this commentary are those of the author and do not necessarily represent those of BIN and its founding partners and employees.
31: I'm James T. Harris, and I have something to say.
0: They don't want you to notice the breathtaking moral collapse on display at The View, but there it was in broad daylight. When the topic of executing the Fort Hood killer came up, Sonny Hostin didn't see justice for a terrorist who murdered 13 people and wounded over 30 more. No, she saw lynching. In her mind, the state-sanctioned execution of a convicted mass murderer is somehow morally equivalent to a mob dragging an innocent black man from his home and stringing him up from a tree. The intellectual dishonesty is staggering. Let's be crystal clear about what we're comparing here. A lynching is extrajudicial murder fueled by racial hatred, targeting innocent victims without trial or due process. The death penalty for Nidal Hassan, however, follows a lengthy military trial where evidence was presented, a conviction was secured, and all appeals were exhausted. Hassan's own lawyers admitted he shot his victims, shouting Allahu Akbar as he did it. This isn't racial injustice. It's the consequence of murdering your fellow soldiers in cold blood. What Hostin is doing isn't just wrong, it's dangerous. She's diluting the horror of actual lynchings by equating them with the legal consequences for a convicted terrorist. Every time she makes this comparison, she dishonors the thousands of black Americans who were truly lynched in this country. When you call Hassan's execution a lynching, you're saying that a black cop killer or a white supremacist who gets the death penalty faces the same fate as Emmett Till. That's not just offensive. It's historical malpractice. Mark my words, this is what happens when ideology replaces common sense. The View's audience isn't getting thoughtful commentary. They're getting moral relativism that says there's no difference between justice and mob violence. When we can't even agree that a convicted terrorist deserves punishment, we've lost our moral compass entirely. I'm James T. Harris for the Black Information Network.
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5: Here's what's trending this hour. The Georgia State Insurance Commissioner is stepping in to find out what caused a deadly accident at Six Flags Over Georgia this week. A 42-year-old teacher died after he fell from the Goliath roller coaster Monday. Several people were also reportedly injured when they were struck as the man was ejected. The commissioner's office is studying whether it was a mechanical malfunction, restraint error, or another cause. I'm Misty Jordan, and that's what's trending.
3: 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Here's Morgan Wood.
2: At the Mecca, Howard University, two developments are making headlines during homecoming week, including an investigation involving the University of Maryland. The president of Howard's club tennis team reportedly discovered a graphic featuring Ku Klux Klan hoods while reviewing materials for an upcoming tournament involving UMB's club tennis team. She reported the image to Howard and called for immediate action. The University of Maryland's club tennis team has been suspended indefinitely as the university investigates. UMD officials have apologized to the Howard Tennis Club. Meanwhile, another homecoming tradition is being sidelined. Howard says this year's parade is canceled because of ongoing road construction along Georgia Avenue and related safety concerns. But the celebrations will continue with basketball festivities, Yard Fest, Fan Fest, and of course, the homecoming game versus Morehouse College. With the latest in HBCU news, I'm Morgan Wood on the Black Information Network, BINnews.com, your home for Black news first.
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8: Grammy-winning singer Money Long has scored a legal victory in her ongoing court battle with former managers Shaka Zulu and Jeff Dixon. A federal judge has ruled that the managers cannot access Long's private medical records as part of a lawsuit involving more than $600,000 in alleged unpaid commissions. The manager sought the records while pursuing a defamation claim related to Long's allegations that they tried to have her involuntarily committed to a mental health facility. While the judges say they may question Long about the circumstances surrounding the incident, her diagnosis and treatment records remain protected. The broader business dispute between the two sides is still pending in court. And in more entertainment news, Atlanta rapper Gunna is expanding his business empire with the launch of his own record label, SB The Label, in partnership with Atlantic Music Group. The announcement coincides with the release of his new single, Pop It, and accompanying music video featuring tennis star Coco Gauff. Gunna will serve as CEO of The Label. The venture comes after Gunna's departure from YSL Records and gives him a roster of artists to develop while continuing work on his own music. With the latest in entertainment at 17 and 47 minutes past each hour, I'm Bree Wood on the Black Information Network, your home for Black News First.
9: I'm Bill Black with another Bet You Didn't Know music fact. Before Jimmy Jam and Terry Lewis turned Janet Jackson into a superstar, they were supposed to work with Sharon Bryant. Who was Sharon Bryant? The lead singer of Atlantic Star. You've heard her voice on this. When Sharon left Atlantic Star,

0: Sam Bryant's decision helped open the door to one of the most important artist and producer partnerships in music history. I'm Bill Black with another Bet You Didn't Know Music Fact on the Black Information Network.
1: 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Maryland Representative April McLean Delaney is joining 99 fellow Democrats in calling for an investigation into cuts into the Department of Education's Office for Civil Rights and rollbacks of Title IX protections. The lawmakers want to know how the changes have affected protections for student survivors of sexual assault and harassment. Following a national outcry over cases involving students at Cornell University and Louisiana State University, they call campus sexual violence a public health crisis. For Black students, reduced federal oversight could also mean fewer avenues to challenge racial discrimination and harassment and hold schools accountable. Meanwhile, Maryland's largest HBCU is making history on and off the field. The national treasure, Morgan State University, celebrated its 159th homecoming with a thrilling 28-27 comeback victory over Robert Morris University. The Bears also broke into the national FCS top 25 for the first time, landing at number 24, while claiming the top spot in the Black College football poll. During the game, I caught up with Morgan State alumnus and Maryland Congressman Kwaisi Mfume, who spoke with me about the importance of HBCUs and the National Treasure's 159th homecoming.
2: Nobody in the 1860s thought that this university would be here, and it has transformed itself over and over and repeatedly again. So to say 159 years is very, very significant, and it's a blessing from God. And all those folks that made their bodies bridges, who couldn't speak the King's English, who didn't get a degree, but who loved us unborn before we were even here, they made their bodies bridges on these plantations and cotton fields all across the South that we could run, get to the university, create our own new superstructure of learners and educators and make a brand new world. As long as there is a Brandeis and a yeshiva that remain essentially Jewish, even though others may attend, that's not considered inconsistent. As long as there is a Catholic U and a Notre Dame that remain essentially Catholic, even though others may attend, they agree. So logic tells me that there ought to be a Howard and a Morgan and a Fisk and a Morehouse and others that remain essentially Black, even though others may attend.
1: The Bears are now 5-1, riding a 4-game winning streak. And speaking of Maryland's HBCUs, it's time for Hawk Pride to take flight. The University of Maryland Eastern Shore is calling on students and fans to bring the energy to tonight's 2026-2027 Hawk Hysteria, the annual kickoff to basketball season. The festivities at the William P. Hitch Athletic Center include team introductions, performances, free food, and giveaways. UMES is a historically Black land-grant university founded in 1886, beginning with just 9 students and 2 educators. I'm Morgan Wood on your home for Black News First, the Black Information Network.
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5: Earlier this hour, we heard from Money Man Wall Street Trapper. He was recently in Irving, Texas for the Good Soil Forum. He talks about how to get ahead financially.
6: We got to look at ourselves and ask ourselves a question. What can I eliminate right now that frees up a couple dollars? And after we do the eliminate, we got to also ask ourselves, what can I do now to help me generate a few more dollars? We live in a world where everybody wants to be the entrepreneur that makes all the money. And so now we're not looking at, I don't want to get another job. I don't want to do another side hustle. Not realizing that's not forever. It just may be a season. And that season is vital because we can use that season to make a deposit on the season that's in front of us.
5: 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I'm Nicole Deal on your home for Black News First, the Black Information Network.
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7: Information Network. Another of several major drug takedowns across the United States is reportedly very successful. Florida Attorney General James Uthmeyer is saying Operation Icebreaker, a takedown of a major cocaine, fentanyl, and methamphetamine trafficking ring, is a success. He says 25 people have been charged and significant amounts of coke and fentanyl were seized. He says thanks to the state assistance for fentanyl eradication or SAFE, fentanyl deaths are down 50%. Charges include conspiracy to commit racketeering and drug trafficking, with some of the suspects facing a mandatory minimum of 15 years in prison if convicted. Major Lawrence Poston says the multi-agency investigation was crucial in the takedown.
8: Each successful case reduces the availability of illegal drugs and weakens the infrastructure that supports violent crime, human trafficking, and other criminal activity.
7: Attorney General Uthmeyer says the state's crackdown on fentanyl is having the desired effect. A child's safety while boarding and departing school buses is continuing to be a big concern for parents. According to NBC News, there's been an unsettling number of injuries sustained by school children. A child is recovering from minor injuries in Southwest Washington State after recently being hit by a car while boarding a school bus. The Clark County, Washington Sheriff's Office says a school bus had stopped to pick up an elementary school student, and as the student began crossing the road, a sedan coming the opposite direction slowed but didn't stop, hitting the child, who suffered minor injuries. The driver stopped and cooperated with the investigation. The driver was cited for passing a stopped school bus. We have more on these stories and national, international, state, and local news impacting the Black community. 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I'm Mike Island on your home for Black News First, the Black Information Network. And now, here's your Healthy Minute.
9: 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I'm Mike Island on the Black Information Network.
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17: 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But let's see, all my God kids love Taylor Swift so much. Like, you have to hear the way that they sing this song. They're like, you have to listen, Gma, to the song. And look, and can I buy it? And can I get it? So it's definitely some Taylor Swift happening around me going on. And she's super cool. I also really appreciate the way that she writes music and plays music and everything. 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I like A$AP Rocky. I like A$AP Ferg, too. So, yeah, there's a lot of things I'm into.
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18: BIN News This Hour, I'm Andrea Coleman. Coming up...
19: My heart dropped, and I just couldn't believe it.
18: Former students of the man who died at a Six Flags park in Georgia remember him as an outstanding teacher. The Trump administration increases their probe of Minnesota Congresswoman Ilhan Omar, and...
20: I cannot stress too much how important it is for everybody to show up and vote early.
18: Georgia's first black senator was among the record number of voters casting ballots on the state's first day of early voting. But first, here's BIN News Now.
21: The Georgia State Insurance Commissioner is stepping in to find out what caused a deadly accident at Six Flags Over Georgia this week. Wrongful death attorney Ora Taylor told Atlanta News First there are still several questions surrounding the incident.
22: You know, was maintenance happening as it should? You know, Georgia law states that daily maintenance of rides at an amusement park is, you know, required.
21: A 42-year-old teacher died after he fell from the Goliath roller coaster Monday. North Carolina health officials are warning residents about a rise in West Nile virus activity after two people in central North Carolina died from the disease. Officials say unusually warm fall weather is keeping mosquitoes active longer, contributing to higher transmission rates. And homicides are down this year in Philadelphia. New data reveals a 24% drop in homicides compared to this point last year. I'm Misty Jordan with BIN News Now.
18: Thank you, Misty. Six Flags Over Georgia is planning to reopen on Friday. The park has been shut down since evacuations on Monday following a man's fall from the Goliath roller coaster. That man has now been identified as 42-year-old Hassan Kareem. Kareem, who was black, was a computer lab teacher and robotics coach at Wesley International Academy in Atlanta. Two of his former students, sibling Soledad and Juan Pablo Gomez, told Atlanta News First that Kareem was greatly loved and admired by his students.
19: He was just one of those teachers you remember, and I just wished it had a different outcome, because it really like broke my heart.
23: Always as like the cool teacher that everybody would want to go to his little lab.
18: The Academy has also issued a statement saying its community is devastated by Kareem's death. The insurance commissioner's office is investigating what caused Kareem to fall from his seat. The Goliath will remain closed when the park reopens. The Trump administration is increasing its scrutiny of Minnesota Congresswoman Ilhan Omar. According to Fox News, two investigations of the lawmaker are now underway, one by a Division of Homeland Security, which led to the raid conducted at her D.C. area home earlier this week, the second by the U.S. Attorney for the District of Columbia. That investigation is looking at financial disclosures of Omar and her husband, Tim Minette, a political consultant. Omar calls the search political targeting and says federal law enforcement is being weaponized against her. She says she will not be silenced. A record number of voters turned out in Georgia for the first day of early voting yesterday. The Secretary of State's office says more than 180,000 people cast ballots yesterday, shattering the first day record for midterms by more than 40,000. Democratic Senator Raphael Warnock, who is black, cast his ballot alongside Keisha Lance Bottoms, the Democratic nominee for governor. Afterwards, Warnock spoke to the media and drew a hard line between Rick Jackson, the Republican candidate, and President Trump.
20: I think Georgians should vote like Donald Trump is on the ballot. Georgians should vote like Donald Trump is on the ballot. He is. His name is Rick Jackson. Rick Jackson is Donald Trump, and Donald Trump is Rick Jackson. And so if you like these tariffs, which are really a tax on everyday items, then vote for Rick Jackson. But the Georgians I'm talking to are being crushed by these tariffs. Farmers are struggling. The cost of diesel is up. The cost of gasoline is up as a result of this war in Iran. And so we welcome Donald Trump to Georgia. I think that makes the choice exceedingly clear.
18: Early voting locations are open in Georgia through October 30th. Voters will need to bring their photo ID to polling locations. This is BIN News this hour. Be sure to follow us wherever you get your podcast. I'm Andrea Coleman on the Black Information Network, home of Black News First.
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0: I'm Bill Black with another Bet You Didn't Know music fact. So I just got through reading Mariah Carey's book, The Meaning of Mariah Carey. And in it, she talks about her and Derek Jeter had a brief fling from 97 to 1998 towards the end of her marriage to Tommy Mottola. She also revealed that Derek was the inspiration for this song.

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3: I'm Amber Payton on your home for 24/7 news, the Black Information Network. Here's what's happening in your region right now. Two Prince George's County Council members are calling for an independent audit of millions of taxpayer dollars awarded to community organizations, saying residents deserve more transparency. According to NBC Washington, Council members Sydney Harrison, who is Black, and Jolene Ivey say recent controversies surrounding grants and project funding are eroding public trust in local government.
4: Open up the books. Allow the citizens of this county to see clearly where their dollars are being spent.
3: The pair wants a review of roughly $8.6 million provided to community on the front line, as well as funding awarded to Jones House. Ivy says there is no evidence of illegal activity, but argues some spending practices appear unethical and warrant closer scrutiny.
5: She seems to have a lot to say, at least on social media. But as far as talking to reporters who have asked her questions, she does not want to answer questions to them, and she's not answering questions to us.
3: Meanwhile, Black Council Chair Crystal Oriata says she welcomes an audit and supports a full review so residents can see the facts for themselves. Community leaders in Charlotte, North Carolina are demanding accountability after an investigation uncovered alleged racist text messages involving several Charlotte-Mecklenburg Police Department officers. Reports indicate six officers are facing termination after messages surfaced that allegedly include racial slurs and discussions targeting Black residents. The texts were reportedly discovered during a separate investigation involving a former officer. Community activists and local leaders say the allegations are deeply troubling and could further damage trust between law enforcement and the Black community. The officers remain suspended pending further review. Volunteers in Hampton are working to secure the future of a historic Black cemetery that had fallen into disrepair. According to WTKR, community members have spent months cleaning up Pleasant Shade Cemetery after concerns were raised by families with loved ones buried there. Now, organizers are focused on establishing perpetual care to ensure the cemetery remains maintained for generations to come. Reverend Charles Cheek says options being explored include grant funding, obtaining a court-issued license to manage the property, or acquiring ownership from the current owner. Community leaders and volunteers continue to seek long-term solutions with another cleanup already planned for Martin Luther King Jr. Day 2027. Charlotte and radio broadcasting as a whole have lost a true pioneer. According to WCNC, legendary radio announcer Hattie Massey Leeper, better known as Chatty Hattie, has died at the age of 98. Leeper broke barriers as the first Black female radio announcer in North Carolina. She began her broadcasting career as a teenager in Charlotte and earned her own radio show by age 17. Over nearly two decades on the air, she helped promote some of the biggest names in R&B and gospel music, including Aretha Franklin, James Brown, Otis Redding, and Smokey Robinson. Leeper later became an educator, founded her own communication school, and was inducted into both the Black Radio Hall of Fame and the North Carolina Music Hall of Fame. Her family says her legacy of opening doors and uplifting others will live on for generations. I'm Amber Payton on your home for Black News First, the Black Information Network.
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6: This is Layla Ali, undefeated world champion, Hall of Fame boxer, wellness advocate, and CEO of Layla Ali Lifestyle. My father, Muhammad Ali, was more than a champion in the ring. He was a global voice for courage, conviction, faith, and justice. The Muhammad Ali Center celebrates his life, his principles, and his willingness to stand for something bigger than himself, reminding us of the power of purpose. To learn more

0: 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I'm Layla Ali, and my history lives here.
1: I'm Bill Black with another Bet You Didn't Know music fact. 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
4: Beliefs and viewpoints expressed in this commentary are those of the author and do not necessarily represent those of BIN and its founding partners and employees. Now it's time to bring the funk with Roland S. Martin.
5: Donald Trump and his evil administration loves talking about Biden weaponizing the Department of Justice. But look what they did to Congresswoman Ilhan Omar on Monday. They literally raided her home based upon illegal paperwork when she was a child. It was paperwork filled out by her father, and they raided her home. Has she been charged? No. But they raided, ICE agents raided her home. But we already know how Donald Trump feels. He despises Somali immigrants, and he hates Congresswoman Ilhan Omar. This is Trump in December.
6: And they contribute nothing. The welfare is like 88%. They contribute nothing. I don't want them in our country, I'll be honest with you, okay? Somebody would say, oh, that's not politically correct. I don't care. I don't want them in our country. Their country is no good for a reason. Their country stinks, and we don't want them in our country. I could say that about other countries, too. I could say it about other countries, too. We don't want them to hell. We have to rebuild our country. You know, our country's at a tipping point. We could go bad. We're at a tipping point. I don't know if people mind me saying that, but I'm saying it. We could go one way or the other, and we're going to go the wrong way if we keep taking in garbage into our country. Ilhan Omar is garbage. She's garbage. Her friends are garbage. These aren't people that work. These aren't people that say, let's go, come on, let's make this place great. These are people that do nothing but complain. They complain. And from where they came from, they got nothing.
5: This is why we must vote in massive numbers in November. We must take power from Republicans in the House and in the Senate and beat the brakes off of them in 2028 because these people are completely evil. I'm Roland Martin of the Black Information Network.
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7: Here's what's trending this hour. The WNBA Finals are coming to State Farm Arena. Tuesday, the Atlanta Dream revealed that scheduling has been worked out to host games 3 and 4 at the arena rather than the smaller home court at the Gateway Center. The league and the Golden State Valkyries agreed to move game 3 October 21st to avoid a concert on the 22nd. Game 4 will be played October 24th, hours before the Atlanta Hawks opener. I'm Misty Jordan, and that's what's trending.
2: Sports on the Black Information Network.
7: Detroit Lions receiver Jamison Williams is no longer facing a fine of nearly $27,000 for celebrations during the game in Buffalo, where he appeared to make brief smoking gestures. He appealed the fines by the NFL. Detroit News reports Williams won the appeal because marijuana is legal in some states, and that's with the assumption he was making that gesture, according to an anonymous source. Winston-Salem State University is catching some flack for football field preparations last weekend. A video has been circulating on social media that shows someone spray-painting yardage markers without the use of distance tools at Bowman Gray Stadium. The HBCU's athletic director says the field markers fell short of their standards. More field preparation support is reportedly secured before the next home game Saturday against Bluefield State University. And the WNBA Finals are coming to State Farm Arena. The Atlanta Dream announced games 3 and 4 will be at the arena. The league and the Golden State Valkyries agreed to move game 3 to next Wednesday to avoid a concert on the 22nd. Game 4 will be played Saturday, just before the Atlanta Hawks opener. With the latest in sports, I'm Misty Jordan on the Black Information Network. Your home for Black News First.
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2: Rapper Sean Diddy Combs is back inside a New Jersey federal prison after reportedly suffering a fall. TMZ reports Combs fell and hit his head over the weekend at Fort Dix Federal Correctional Institution, where he's serving a prison sentence. He was reportedly taken by ambulance for treatment early Saturday and returned to the facility conscious and speaking. Meanwhile, reports say Combs' release date has been pushed back by about a month, from late January 2028 to early March 2028. NBC News previously reported allegations that Combs paid fellow inmates thousands of dollars for contraband, including a cell phone and alcohol. Elsewhere in entertainment news, digital creator and comedian Drewski is making history at Saturday Night Live. Digital media outlet Puck reports Drewski will host the November 7th.

0: crush on her, and she was already seeing someone, so she felt it was best if she declined the record.
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4: On your home for 24/7 news, the Black Information Network. A black man is dead and several others injured after a roller coaster incident at Six Flags over Georgia Monday. Atlanta News First reports witnesses say 42-year-old Hassan Jihad Abin Karim fell to his death from the Goliath roller coaster that afternoon. Ben Edwards, visiting from Canada, was on that ride, trapped with 20 others on the coaster, stuck on an incline 200 feet in the air for hours. He told Atlanta News First the tragedy happened a row ahead of him.
5: It's very tragic. The first thing you think about is the people you're on the ride with. We saw mechanics and paramedics running towards the down there, so we realized that there was something bad that happened.
4: The Vatican says Pope Leo has been diagnosed with lung cancer. The 71-year-old U.S.-born pontiff, who has both Louisiana and Illinois family roots, underwent surgery to remove a growth from his lung. Dr. David Jones with Memorial Sloan Kettering Cancer Center spoke to NBC News about his view of preliminary reports.
6: He was diagnosed with adenocarcinoma of his right lower lobe. The first step that will happen is we'll need to stage the tumor as to determine the exact stage. And that will be accomplished by looking at some lymph nodes and doing some more work on the tumor tissue. So I would expect that we'll have a stage and a care plan within the next several weeks.
4: Pope Leo revealed plans for the surgery Sunday during his prayer at St. Peter's Square. He said doctors recently discovered a nodule in his lung and that it was detected at a very early stage. Georgia voters are now casting their ballots as early voting begins ahead of the November 3rd general election. The ballot includes several major statewide races, including contests for governor and the U.S. Senate. Democratic Senator John Ossoff is seeking re-election against Republican Congressman Mike Collins, while Black Democrat Keisha Lance Bottoms and Republican Rick Jackson are competing for governor. The deadline to register for the election is already passed. The NFL has reversed course on former Ole Miss defensive tackle Xavion Harris. On Monday, the league told all 32 teams that the black player is a free agent and can visit and sign with any club. In September, the NFL had ruled him ineligible to sign because he tried to return to college and play for LSU. Part of the league's decision is because Harris never practiced with the LSU team. LSU left him off the roster after pressure from the SEC, and that move is what kept his NFL eligibility intact. Defensive tackle Daquan Wright, who also tried to join LSU, remains ineligible. Finally, a new measles case in Macon, Georgia, may be connected to a big outbreak in Pennsylvania. The Georgia Department of Public Health confirmed the infection Tuesday, noting the patient had contact with someone who caught the virus out of state. Pennsylvania has reported over 1,100 cases this year alone. The Macon patient is now isolating at home, and unvaccinated close contacts are in quarantine. I'm Esther Dillard on your home for Black News First, the Black Information Network.
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3: The recent 2026 Good Soil Forum in Irving, Texas, featured a legendary list of black speakers, including Tyler Perry, Bishop T.D. Jakes, John Hope Bryant, and many others. Backstage, the BIN spoke to the money man, Wall Street Trapper.
4: We know that the bank isn't the safest place to have our money. We all fuss about, oh man, bank ain't paying me no my money. Oh, this bank's doing this on my money. They lending me money at these high, whatever. But we don't understand what's other vehicles that we can use. If you look at banks like JP Morgan, Wells Fargo, they all outperform in a 5-year basis, whatever it is we getting in our savings account, whatever it is we getting in a checking account. So if you look at JP Morgan, the bank has performed 96% in 5 years. Mm-hmm. I mean, in 5 years, the stock itself has a 96% return on your money. So wouldn't it be a little bit better if I owned the bank stock than sitting my money in the bank?
3: We will have more from Wall Street Trapper later this hour. Money news at 24 and 54 minutes past each hour. I'm Nicole Deal on your home for Black News First, the Black Information Network.
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5: Mike Moore on your home for 24/7 News, the Black Information Network. A drive-by shooting on the east side of Detroit has claimed the life of a 16-year-old girl. Black Mayor Mary Sheffield spoke out against the crime.
6: My heart breaks for the family and the loved ones of this young girl. No family should have to endure the devastation and pain that this brings. And no child, quite frankly, should life or future should be cut short because of senseless gun violence.
5: Black Police Chief Todd Bennison says she and three other people were sitting in a Jeep Grand Cherokee when a dark sedan drove by and someone inside opened fire. One other person was shot in their hip and is hospitalized, and the other two in the Jeep weren't hurt. Bennison says they will find the shooter and bring the suspects to justice. We've learned a 29-year-old woman and her 7-year-old daughter are hospitalized after they were shot by the father of a child involved in a fight in Detroit. The city's black police chief, Todd Bettison, says the man needs to turn himself in for the shooting.
7: Adults not being able to self-regulate. This is senseless. It doesn't even make sense. I'm just really disgusted by it.
5: The woman was shot in one of her arms and the bullet then hit the girl in one of her shoulders. Both are in stable condition. Mayor Brandon Johnson is releasing a new report highlighting priorities shared by residents for the 2027 budget.
8: Participants reflected on services in their neighborhoods, the impact of city investment within their communities, and of course, the options before us to maintain and improve critical government functions.
5: The city's black mayor says hundreds of participants said they wanted the city to protect the services they rely on, invest in neighborhoods, and pursue taxes on large corporations. A black Chicago woman will remain detained for her part in a deadly shooting during an alleged botched robbery last month.
9: DuPage County prosecutors say Chance Jamerson was riding in a vehicle that carried the targeted victims of the crime and texted her accomplice, who eventually fought with the driver. Jamerson's alleged accomplice, Justin Hill, was killed during the shooting near an area mall. Jamerson faces 3 felony counts of attempted armed robbery, according to the DuPage County State's Attorney's Office. I'm Mike Island on the Black Information Network.
5: Now, our Washington roundup. President Trump isn't saying if he's made a decision yet on possible strikes on Iran-backed Houthi rebels. Trump was asked if he had made a decision while speaking to reporters outside the White House.
10: If I told you I made a decision, that would have been the Houthis have acted very badly.
5: Over the weekend, Houthi strikes on Saudi Arabia airport killed more than a dozen people and injured hundreds of others. At least one American was among those killed. President Trump is defending his deal with Russia for diesel fuel after it received criticism. Trump announced Russia would immediately release 300,000 tons of diesel to ease a global fuel shortage with more shipments to follow. In a Truth Social post, Trump said he made the right choice for the American people. Some critics say it gives Russian President Vladimir Putin a financial lifeline and undermines U.S. sanctions. And that's your Washington Roundup. I'm Mike Moore on your home for 24/7 News, the Black Information Network.
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12: On December 9, 1946, in Philadelphia, Howard Stanley Frankie Beverly was born. In 1970, he would form the group Raw Soul, which later was renamed Maze. Under the mentorship of Marvin Gaye, Frankie Beverly and Maze would go on to give us 9 gold albums.

0: down a concert. Dressed in his signature all white, crowds would stand at their feet and sing to the top of their lungs.
1: Ooh, and pain. I like sunshine and rain.
0: Sadly, on September 10th, 2024, Frankie Beverly left us with hits for lifetimes to come.

0: I'm Misty Jordan with BIN News Now. A Democrat running for re-election in Georgia says he will not run for president in 2028.
1: I have zero interest in running for president. I'm not running for president. I'm running for re-election to the Senate.
0: Incumbent Senator John Ossoff made the vow Tuesday night in a debate against his opponent, Republican Congressman Mike Collins. Pope Leo has lung cancer. The diagnosis was announced after a lung surgery Tuesday. It involved removing a lobe from the pontiff's right lung after a biopsy on a nodule tested positive for a common type of lung cancer. And Georgia's Secretary of State's office says more than 180,000 people came out on the first day of early voting Tuesday, which shattered the first day record for midterms. Get BIN News Now on demand 24/7 on the iHeartRadio app.
2: I'm Nicole Deal on your home for 24/7 News, the Black Information Network. Here are your top headlines this hour. Pope Leo is resting peacefully after undergoing surgery for lung cancer. The Vatican says the 71-year-old pontiff spent a peaceful night at a hospital in Rome. The black man who fell to his death from a Georgia roller coaster has been identified. And a district attorney in Texas says ICE agents intentionally hit an immigrant with their vehicle. Florida Republicans are putting up a good fight to hold off a blue wave. According to a new poll released by Stetson University, Republicans Byron Donalds and Ashley Moody are leading their races by double digits. Donalds, who is black, is up 11 percentage points in the governor's race against Democrat David Jolly. And Moody is also up 11 points in her Senate race against black Democrat Angie Nixon. The poll also found President Trump has a 50% approval rating in Florida, and Governor Ron DeSantis' approval rating is 55%. Also in Florida, dozens of faith leaders recently gathered in Tallahassee to condemn the rapid number of executions in the state. Reverend Omar Johnson, who is black, called on Governor Ron DeSantis to stop carrying out executions, saying accountability does not require another death.
3: Not out of partisanship, not out of indifference to victims, but out of a deep conviction that human life is sacred and that the power to take a life must never be exercised.
2: The faith leaders also delivered a letter to the governor's office signed by over 70 Florida bishops, pastors, and other church leaders condemning the surge. Some of those executed or about to be are black. Across the country, about 50% of Americans say black people are more likely than whites to be sentenced to the death penalty for committing similar crimes. Jurors in Miami, Florida, find black NFL player Tyreek Hill guilty of 3 out of 11 battery charges in the domestic violence trial involving his ex-wife, Laquita Vaccaro. But Hill's attorney maintains Vaccaro's account of the abuse is contradictory and not believable.
4: She was inconsistent before trial, inconsistent in the trial, and inconsistent during the period of time where she maintains she has corroborative evidence.
2: Vaccaro's attorney says Hill can be seen on baby monitor video abusing her.
5: He goes back with his life. He'll be playing football soon. But Keita has to live with the consequences of what went on during that tumultuous relationship.
2: The former Miami Dolphin has signed with the Kansas City Chiefs, but the NFL is investigating Hill's alleged violation of the league's personal conduct policy. And finally, SeaWorld in Orlando, Florida has temporarily closed its Mako Hyper roller coaster. The precautionary shutdown follows a tragic incident Monday where a black 42-year-old teacher fell to his death from the Goliath roller coaster at Six Flags over Georgia. Both attractions use similar lap restraints. I'm Nicole Deal on your home for Black News First, the Black Information Network.
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8: People will come, Ray. Most definitely come.
9: Born in Mississippi in 1931, James Earl Jones would become a powerful symbol of resilience and excellence. From the Great White Hope to voicing Darth Vader.
10: No, I am your father.
9: Jones' resonant voice and commanding presence helped him become one of the most distinguished actors of his generation. Crediting poetry and acting for helping him overcome a childhood stutter, his Broadway debut would come in 1957. Winning his first Tony Award in 1968, he would go on to join a select group of entertainers by also winning a Grammy, Emmy, and Oscar, or EGOT. His impact so powerful, the Court Theater on Broadway was renamed after him in 2022. Breaking barriers in Hollywood and theater at a time when opportunities for black actors were limited.
11: Go through life worried if someone had liked you or not. You best make sure that they are doing right by you.
9: James Earl Jones' success and legacy are a source of inspiration and pride for the black community. Rest in power, James Earl Jones.
6: 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BIN Columbus.
7: From the Chattahoochee to Columbus.
12: I'm Kevin Brown on your home for 24/7 News, the Black Information Network. And here's what's happening right now. A Chicago woman will remain detained as part of a deadly shooting during an alleged botched robbery last month in West Suburban Oak Brook. Correspondent Perry Williams has more.
13: DuPage County prosecutors say Chance Jamerson was riding in a vehicle that carried the targeted victims of the crime and texted her accomplice, who eventually fought with the driver.
14: While he was wrestling with the gun, the defendant, in this case, Chance Jamerson, began to fight the driver. This is what made the driver of the Mercedes believe that Chance Jamerson had set him up.
13: Jamerson's alleged accomplice, Justin Hill, was killed during the shooting near the Oak Brook Center Mall.
12: The pastor of a Kirkland church has been indicted in a $13 million fraud. Correspondent Brad Ford reports.
15: Federal prosecutors say 46-year-old Christian Popescu of Bothell is also a citizen of Romania. He is pastor of the church Passion for Christ. He is accused of creating a successful, valuable online marketplace and social media site. He lured investors from his church with fake marketing materials and expensive offices and then took their money for his own luxuries and day trading. He is charged with wire fraud and money laundering.
12: The parents of an 8-year-old San Jose, California girl are facing charges after she died from an asthma attack. Aurora Williams' mother and stepfather were both in court yesterday to answer to charges of felony child neglect. Prosecutors say the child was having to live in a home with roaches, mold, and animal feces covering the residence and say the parents are guilty of medical neglect. Mayor Brandon Johnson in Chicago and other leaders broke ground yesterday in the LeClaire Courts North Apartments.
16: We want Garfield Ridge to be a community where families can afford and feel secure to put down roots and entrepreneurs and businesses can thrive across generations.
12: The city-backed mixed-income development will bring 138 new homes to the former LeClaire Courts public housing site. The development will include 124 affordable homes, 14 market-rate homes, commercial and retail space. The corruption trial of former Oakland Mayor Sheng Tao is getting underway in federal court. Opening statements are set for today in the federal trial, which comes more than 2 years after the FBI raided Tao's home. Prosecutors allege Tao took part in a bribery scheme involving the owners of a company that provides recycling services to Oakland. They claim Tao promised favorable treatment for the family's businesses in exchange for payments to her longtime partner and political support during her 2022 mayoral campaign. Oakland, California police are investigating two attempted kidnappings and assaults near Lake Merritt. The incidents occurred before 9 a.m. near Grand Avenue and Harrison Street. A mother posted a video of the incident on TikTok to warn others. A suspect attempted to snatch a child from a stroller, then attacked another child. The suspect has been arrested, but his identity has not been released. For more news impacting the black community, listen to the Black Information Network on the iHeartRadio app or log on to BINnews.com. 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I'm Kevin Brown on your home for black news first, the Black Information Network.
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20: I'm Big Sue on the Black Information Network. Frederick McKinley Jones is the inventor of one of the most important inventions to modern agriculture, the refrigerated truck. He patented his refrigeration system in 1940. The system allowed perishable foods to be shipped to further distances and even overseas. It was installed in trucks, boats, planes, and boxcars and improved the worldwide food trade. Other concepts such as frozen foods, supermarkets, and container shipping were all derived from the work of Frederick Jones. And that's a fact. I'm Big Sue on the Black Information Network.
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25: The opinions, beliefs, and viewpoints expressed in this commentary are those of the author and do not necessarily represent those of BIN and its founding partners and employees.
26: I'm James T. Harris, and I have something to say. They don't want you to notice the breathtaking moral collapse on display at The View, but there it was in broad daylight. When the topic of executing the Fort Hood killer came up, Sonny Hostin didn't see justice for a terrorist who murdered 13 people and wounded over 30 more. No, she saw lynching. In her mind, the state-sanctioned execution of a convicted mass murderer is somehow morally equivalent to a mob dragging an innocent Black man from his home and stringing him up from a tree. The intellectual dishonesty is staggering. Let's be crystal clear about what we're comparing here. A lynching is extrajudicial murder fueled by racial hatred, targeting innocent victims without trial or due process. The death penalty for Nidal Hassan, however, follows a lengthy military trial where evidence was presented, a conviction was secured, and all appeals were exhausted. Hassan's own lawyers admitted he shot his victims, shouting Allahu Akbar as he did it. This isn't racial injustice. It's the consequence of murdering your fellow soldiers in cold blood. What Hostin is doing isn't just wrong, it's dangerous. She's diluting the horror of actual lynchings by equating them with the legal consequences for a convicted terrorist. Every time she makes this comparison, she dishonors the thousands of Black Americans who were truly lynched in this country. When you call Hassan's execution a lynching, you're saying that a Black cop killer or a white supremacist who gets the death penalty faces the same fate as Emmett Till. That's not just offensive. It's historical malpractice. Mark my words, this is what happens when ideology replaces common sense. The View's audience isn't getting thoughtful commentary. They're getting moral relativism that says there's no difference between justice and mob violence. When we can't even agree that a convicted terrorist deserves punishment, we've lost our moral compass entirely. I'm James T. Harris for the Black Information Network.
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0: Here's what's trending this hour. The Georgia State Insurance Commissioner is stepping in to find out what caused a deadly accident at Six Flags Over Georgia this week. A 42-year-old teacher died after he fell from the Goliath roller coaster Monday. Several people were also reportedly injured when they were struck as the man was ejected. The commissioner's office is studying whether it was a mechanical malfunction, restraint error, or another cause. I'm Misty Jordan, and that's what's trending.
23: 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Here's Morgan Wood.
1: the Mecca, Howard University. Two developments are making headlines during homecoming week, including an investigation involving the University of Maryland. The president of Howard's club tennis team reportedly discovered a graphic featuring Ku Klux Klan hoods while reviewing materials for an upcoming tournament involving UMB's club tennis team. She reported the image to Howard and called for immediate action. The University of Maryland's club tennis team has been suspended indefinitely as the university investigates. UMD officials have apologized to the Howard Tennis Club. Meanwhile, another homecoming tradition is being sidelined. Howard says this year's parade is canceled because of ongoing road construction along Georgia Avenue and related safety concerns. But the celebrations will continue with basketball festivities, Yard Fest, Fan Fest, and of course, the homecoming game versus Morehouse College. With the latest in HBCU news, I'm Morgan Wood on the Black Information Network, BINnews.com, your home for Black news first.
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4: I'm Shay Diddy on the Black Information Network. In 2019, the St. John Will.i.am Coltrane African Orthodox Church observed its 50th anniversary. Based in San Francisco, the church uses John Coltrane's music as a source for religious discovery. Instead of singing traditional hymns, worshipers chant Coltrane's A Love Supreme, and there are monthly meditations where people commune with Coltrane's music. In 1965, Branzo King and his wife, Marina King, saw Coltrane live at San Francisco Jazz Club. The couple had a religious experience. They called it a sound baptism. In the years leading up to his death in 1967 at the age of 40, Coltrane's music had grown increasingly spiritual. He said that he wanted to be a saint, and in him, Branzo, who had wanted to be a preacher, had found his God. Instead of a mural of Jesus in the sanctuary, there is one of patron saint John Coltrane. And that's a fact. I'm Shay Diddy on the Black Information Network.
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1: Rapper Sean Diddy Combs is back inside a New Jersey federal prison after reportedly suffering a fall. TMZ reports Combs fell and hit his head over the weekend at Fort Dix Federal Correctional Institution, where he's serving a prison sentence. He was reportedly taken by ambulance for treatment early Saturday and returned to the facility conscious and speaking. Meanwhile, reports say Combs' release date has been pushed back by about a month, from late January 2028 to early March 2028. NBC News previously reported allegations that Combs paid fellow inmates thousands of dollars for contraband, including a cell phone and alcohol. Elsewhere in entertainment news, digital creator and comedian Drewski is making history at Saturday Night Live. Digital media outlet Puck reports Drewski will host the November 7th show, making him the first digital creator to host the long-running sketch comedy series. Drewski has built a massive online following with around 30 million followers across Instagram, TikTok, and X. With the latest in entertainment news, I'm Morgan Wood on the Black Information Network, your home for Black news first.
5: Born on July 14, 1934 in Dallas, Texas, Lee Elder was one of 10 children. He would overcome the loss of both his parents at the age of 9 to break the golf color barrier and compete in the Masters. Elder started as a caddy, but 7 years after the PGA integrated in 1961, he earned his tour card and placed 40th on the money list his rookie year. With a win in 1974, he gained entry to the Masters. And while African Americans had previously qualified, Elder would be the first to play due to Augusta National's refusal to invite non-whites, including Charlie Sifford, a two-time tour winner. Lee Elder was also the first Black man on the United States Ryder Cup team, helping secure the win over Europe in 1979. He would set up a scholarship fund, speak out against apartheid, and protest clubs that were still excluding Black golfers in 1990, passing on Sunday, November 28, 2021, at the age of 87. Lee Elder's contributions to golf and the Black community are monumental, and that's a fact. I'm Christy James on the Black Information Network.
1: And Morgan Wood on your home for 24/7 news, the Black Information Network. Maryland Representative April McLean Delaney is joining 99 fellow Democrats in calling for an investigation into cuts into the Department of Education's Office for Civil Rights and rollbacks of Title IX protections. The lawmakers want to know how the changes have affected protections for student survivors of sexual assault and harassment. Following a national outcry over cases involving students at Cornell University and Louisiana State University, they call campus sexual violence a public health crisis. For Black students, reduced federal oversight could also mean fewer avenues to challenge racial discrimination and harassment and hold schools accountable. Meanwhile, Maryland's largest HBCU is making history on and off the field. The national treasure, Morgan State University, celebrated its 159th homecoming with a thrilling 28-27 comeback victory over Robert Morris University. The Bears also broke into the national FCS top 25 for the first time, landing at number 24, while claiming the top spot in the Black College football poll. During the game, I caught up with Morgan State alumnus and Maryland Congressman Kwaisi Mfume, who spoke with me about the importance of HBCUs and the National Treasure's 159th homecoming.
6: Nobody in the 1860s thought that this university would be here, and that it's transformed itself over and over and repeatedly again. So to say 159 years is very, very significant, and it's a blessing from God. And all those folks that made their bodies bridges, who couldn't speak the King's English, who didn't get a degree, but who loved us unborn before we were even here. They made their bodies bridges on these plantations and cotton fields all across the South that we could run, get to the university, create our own new superstructure of learners and educators and make a brand new world. As long as there is a Brandeis and a yeshiva that remain essentially Jewish, even though others may attend, that's not considered inconsistent. As long as there is a Catholic U and a Notre Dame that remain essentially Catholic, even though others may attend, they agree. So logic tells me that there ought to be a Howard and a Morgan and a Fisk and a Morehouse and others that remain essentially Black, even though others may attend.
1: The Bears are now 5-1, riding a 4-game winning streak. And speaking of Maryland's HBCUs, it's time for Hawk Pride to take flight. The University of Maryland Eastern Shore is calling on students and fans to bring the energy to tonight's 2026-2027 Hawk Hysteria, the annual kickoff to basketball season. The festivities at the William P. Hitch Athletic Center include team introductions, performances, free food, and giveaways. UMES is a historically Black land-grant university founded in 1886, beginning with just 9 students and 2 educators. I'm Morgan Wood on your home for Black News First, the Black Information Network.
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8: Earlier this hour, we heard from Money Man Wall Street Trapper. He was recently in Irving, Texas for the Good Soil Forum. He talks about how to get ahead financially.
9: We got to look at ourselves and ask ourselves a question. What can I eliminate right now that frees up a couple dollars? And after we do the eliminate, we got to also ask ourselves, what can I do now to help me generate a few more dollars? 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And so now we're not looking at, I don't want to get another job. I don't want to do another side hustle. Not realizing that's not forever. It just may be a season. And that season is vital because we can use that season to make a deposit on the season that's in front of us.
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10: Mike Island on your home for 24/7 News, the Black Information Network. In an update on a story we previously reported to you, some school districts across the country are now confirming, for the sake of security, new football schedules for the remainder of the season. According to NBC4, spectator altercations have disrupted Friday night high school football games. Among the places seeing this problem and taking action is Georgia, where a post-game fight in the handshake line following a game led to disciplinary action. In Pennsylvania, tightened home game security protocols are in place. Akron, Ohio in particular has problems to the point where their popular themed Friday Night Lights is over for the season. Akron Public Schools officials have confirmed the remainder of the football season will have games on Saturday mornings at 10. With only 3 games left in the season, Akron parent Marcellus Greer is disappointed. Greer, who is African American, has a son playing football in the district. He wishes they had left the schedule alone with such a short time left to go.
11: I wish they just had kept the schedule the same. There's only like 3 games left, and it's toward the end of the season.
10: Greer tells WKYC he doesn't hold out much hope that having football games on a Saturday morning will change the behavior of the kids.
11: They had a fight that broke out, so I had to go help my daughter and her friends because they were scared and crying. But, I mean, it's still not going to change the thing for the way that the kids are acting or responding, even being out of school, because they'll still do the exact same thing.
10: Other Ohio school districts, such as Columbus and Cleveland, reportedly are eyeing similar schedules if problems continue, ABC 6 says. Dayton, Ohio Mayor Shanice Turner Sloss is back home after a meeting with New York City Mayor Zoën Mamdani. Mamdani posted a photo online and mentioned a recent conversation with Turner Sloss. The African-American Dayton mayor says she and Mamdani had a fruitful and insightful discussion about issues that impact citizens in both cities. Turner Sloss says she looks forward to maintaining the partnership. Follow us on Facebook, Instagram, and TikTok at Black Information Network and on X and Blue Sky at Black Info Net. I'm Mike Island on your home for Black News First, the Black Information Network. And now, here's your Healthy Minute.
12: 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And that's your Healthy Minute. I'm Mike Island on the Black Information Network.
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14: We're talking about streaming music. 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
15: 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Spotify comes along. They changed the game. Pandora was still trying to be kind of like radio in a way. 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Apple's 0.7, YouTube Music 0.7. Spotify pays 0.4 cents per stream, same as Amazon, and then Pandora's down to 0.1. 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
21: 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Guaranteed Black. Guaranteed Human.
18: Hope in the face of difficulty. Hope in the face of uncertainty. The audacity of hope.
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20: 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It's good to be home.
22: Welcome to Hope Has a Home. I'm Bree Wood for the Black Information Network. Hope often begins with a single opportunity. For former First Lady Michelle Obama, creating those opportunities for girls has become a lifelong mission. And now she's investing another $500,000 to help young women in her hometown of Chicago dream bigger, achieve more, and discover what's possible.
24: I learned community here. I learned all the things I know about being human from this place, this city, this culture. But also, I know these girls. I know what they're going through. I know what it feels to be raised in communities where you know you're smart and you know you're special, because when you are, you're born with it and you know it.
22: Through the Obama Foundation's Girls Opportunity Alliance, 10 Chicago area organizations will receive a share of $500,000 to support girls between the ages of 10 and 19. The investment is expected to reach more than 2,200 young people through programs focused on mental health, leadership, arts education, athletics, mentorship, and refugee support. Michelle Obama says she's seen firsthand what happens when girls receive the support, encouragement, and opportunities they deserve. She believes these organizations are helping girls discover futures they may not yet see for themselves.
25: When a girl is empowered, she doesn't just change her own future. She changes her family, her community, our world. These local change makers know the needs of their communities. Now more than ever, this work could not be more important, because when our girls thrive, we all do.
22: That commitment is deeply personal. Mrs. Obama often speaks about growing up on Chicago's South Side, where family, community, and education helped shape the woman she would become. Today, she says many of the girls being served by these programs remind her of herself. The announcement comes as leaders from nearly 100 organizations gathered at the Obama Presidential Center campus during the Girls Opportunity Alliance Chicago Network convening. The event focused on building stronger connections among organizations working every day to uplift girls and young women. It's also a reflection of the larger mission behind the Obama Foundation and the Obama Presidential Center. CEO and member of the Board of Directors of the Obama Foundation, the Honorable Valerie Jarrett, made the official announcement.
26: We are announcing that the Girls Opportunity Alliance is providing $500,000 in support to 10 girl-serving organizations across Chicago in honor of back-to-school season.
22: More than a museum or civic landmark, the Obama Presidential Center was created to inspire people to create positive change in their own communities. Investing in girls is one powerful example of that vision in action. Valerie Jarrett also spoke on how the programs they are supporting were chosen.
26: We do a lot of research to find out which organizations have the biggest impact. And we take a close look at the girls that they're serving and the difference that they're making in their lives.
22: When a young person gains confidence, finds a mentor, receives support, or discovers her voice, the impact stretches far beyond one individual. What these women and so many others have learned is that hope has a home when someone believes in your potential, even before you can see it yourself. 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I'm Bree Wood for the Black Information Network.
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He was accepting submissions of songs. Enter Brother Number Two. Brother Number Two submits a song for Brother Number One's album, but Brother Number One says, uh-uh, that's trash. So Brother Number

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2: I'm Amber Payton on your home for 24/7 News, the Black Information Network. Here's what's happening in your region right now. Two Prince George's County Council members are calling for an independent audit of millions of taxpayer dollars awarded to community organizations, saying residents deserve more transparency. According to NBC Washington, Council members Sydney Harrison, who is Black, and Jolene Ivey say recent controversies surrounding grants and project funding are eroding public trust in local government.
3: Open up the books. Allow the citizens of this county to see clearly where their dollars are being spent.
2: The pair wants a review of roughly $8.6 million provided to community on the front line, as well as funding awarded to Jones House. Ivy says there is no evidence of illegal activity, but argues some spending practices appear unethical and warrant closer scrutiny.
4: She seems to have a lot to say, at least on social media. But as far as talking to reporters who have asked her questions, she does not want to answer questions to them, and she's not answering questions to us.
2: Meanwhile, Black Council Chair Crystal Oriata says she welcomes an audit and supports a full review so residents can see the facts for themselves. Community leaders in Charlotte, North Carolina are demanding accountability after an investigation uncovered alleged racist text messages involving several Charlotte-Mecklenburg Police Department officers. Reports indicate six officers are facing termination after messages surfaced that allegedly include racial slurs and discussions targeting Black residents. The texts were reportedly discovered during a separate investigation involving a former officer. Community activists and local leaders say the allegations are deeply troubling and could further damage trust between law enforcement and the Black community. The officers remain suspended pending further review. Volunteers in Hampton are working to secure the future of a historic Black cemetery that had fallen into disrepair. According to WTKR, community members have spent months cleaning up Pleasant Shade Cemetery after concerns were raised by families with loved ones buried there. Now, organizers are focused on establishing perpetual care to ensure the cemetery remains maintained for generations to come. Reverend Charles Cheek says options being explored include grant funding, obtaining a court-issued license to manage the property, or acquiring ownership from the current owner. Community leaders and volunteers continue to seek long-term solutions with another cleanup already planned for Martin Luther King Jr. Day 2027. Charlotte and radio broadcasting as a whole have lost a true pioneer. According to WCNC, legendary radio announcer Hattie Massey Leeper, better known as Chatty Hattie, has died at the age of 98. Leeper broke barriers as the first Black female radio announcer in North Carolina. She began her broadcasting career as a teenager in Charlotte and earned her own radio show by age 17. Over nearly two decades on the air, she helped promote some of the biggest names in R&B and gospel music, including Aretha Franklin, James Brown, Otis Redding, and Smokey Robinson. Leeper later became an educator, founded her own communication school, and was inducted into both the Black Radio Hall of Fame and the North Carolina Music Hall of Fame. Her family says her legacy of opening doors and uplifting others will live on for generations. I'm Amber Payton on your home for Black News First, the Black Information Network.
5: 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More than 200,000 Black soldiers fought in the Civil War, many for a freedom they have never known. The African American Civil War Museum in Washington, D.C. honors their service, sacrifice, and determination to claim

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1: Most people know about Restaurant Week, but not everyone knows there's a Black Restaurant Week born in Houston, Texas in 2016 and is now spreading to cities across the country. It's more than just menus. It's a movement.
2: And so we really want to create something that was more all-inclusive to the creative things we were seeing happening in the food scene.
1: That's one of the three founders, Fallon Farrell.
2: As we've grown through the years, we've literally watched businesses start off as like a pop-up food tent and now having like two or three locations.
1: From soul food kitchens to hidden gem caterers, Black Restaurant Week shines a light where it's long been missing. It's helped generate tens of millions of dollars for Black-owned businesses, keeping legacies alive and creating new ones. And it's part of Black history still being written every time a diner takes that first bite. I'm Esther Dillard for the Black Information Network.
3: I'm Big Sue on the Black Information Network. Provident Hospital and Training School for Nurses, the first Black-owned and operated interracial hospital in America, was founded in 1891 by Dr. Daniel Hale Williams. Black patients were denied admission to white hospitals. Therefore, Black physicians could not treat their patients. Hale, who co-founded the National Medical Association, the largest and oldest organization for African-American physicians, was the first African-American admitted to the American College of Surgeons. And that's a fact. I'm Big Sue on the Black Information Network.
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5: Are those of the author and do not necessarily represent those of BIN and its founding partners and employees. Now it's time to bring the funk with Roland S. Martin.
6: Donald Trump and his evil administration loves talking about Biden weaponizing the Department of Justice. But look what they did to Congresswoman Ilhan Omar on Monday. They literally raided her home based upon illegal paperwork when she was a child. It was paperwork filled out by her father, and they raided her home. Has she been charged? No. But they raided, ICE agents raided her home. But we already know how Donald Trump feels. He despises Somali immigrants and he hates Congresswoman Ilhan Omar. This is Trump in December.
7: And they contribute nothing. The welfare is like 88%. They contribute nothing. I don't want them in our country, I'll be honest with you, okay? Somebody would say, oh, that's not politically correct. I don't care. I don't want them in our country. Their country is no good for a reason. Their country stinks, and we don't want them in our country. I could say that about other countries, too. I could say it about other countries, too. We don't want them to help. We have to rebuild our country. You know, our country's at a tipping point. We could go bad. We're at a tipping point. I don't know if people mind me saying that, but I'm saying that we could go one way or the other, and we're going to go the wrong way if we keep taking in garbage into our country. Ilhan Omar is garbage. She's garbage. Her friends are garbage. These aren't people that work. These aren't people that say, let's go, come on, let's make this place great. These are people that do nothing but complain. They complain. And from where they came from, they got nothing.
6: This is why we must vote in massive numbers in November. We must take power from Republicans in the House and in the Senate and beat the brakes off of them in 2028 because these people are completely evil. I'm Roland Martin of the Black Information Network.
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1: Here's what's trending this hour. The WNBA Finals are coming to State Farm Arena. Tuesday, the Atlanta Dream revealed that scheduling has been worked out to host games 3 and 4 at the arena rather than the smaller home court at the Gateway Center. The league and the Golden State Valkyries agreed to move game 3 October 21st to avoid a concert on the 22nd. Game 4 will be played October 24th, hours before the Atlanta Hawks opener. I'm Misty Jordan, and that's what's trending.
4: Sports on the Black Information Network.
1: Detroit Lions receiver Jamison Williams is no longer facing a fine of nearly $27,000 for celebrations during the game in Buffalo, where he appeared to make brief smoking gestures. He appealed the fines by the NFL. Detroit News reports Williams won the appeal because marijuana is legal in some states, and that's with the assumption he was making that gesture, according to an anonymous source. Winston-Salem State University is catching some flack for football field preparations last weekend. A video has been circulating on social media that shows someone spray-painting yardage markers without the use of distance tools at Bowman Gray Stadium. The HBCU's athletic director says the field markers fell short of their standards. More field preparation support is reportedly secured before the next home game Saturday against Bluefield State University. And the WNBA Finals are coming to State Farm Arena. The Atlanta Dream announced Games 3 and 4 will be at the arena. The league and the Golden State Valkyries agreed to move Game 3 to next Wednesday to avoid a concert on the 22nd. Game 4 will be played Saturday, just before the Atlanta Hawks opener. With the latest in sports, I'm Misty Jordan on the Black Information Network. Your home for Black News First.
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2: Jay-Z is making history at the box office. According to touring data, the rapper's three sold-out Jay-Z 30 shows at Yankee Stadium in July generated more than $42.2 million in revenue, with over 136,000 tickets sold. That reportedly makes it the highest-grossing box office run by a rapper in history. Across the three nights, Jay-Z performed hits from landmark albums, including Reasonable Doubt and The Blueprint. Elsewhere in entertainment, Doechii is back with new music. The Grammy-winning rapper has released Bombs, the latest installment in her Swamp Sessions series, and her first solo track of 2026. The accompanying music video is now available on YouTube. Doechii also shared a lengthy letter reflecting on her creative journey ahead of her upcoming debut album. She says she spent several years relearning hip-hop as a student and is now inspired to help push the genre forward. So far, she has not announced an official release date for the album. With the latest in entertainment, I'm Morgan Wood on the Black Information Network. BINnews.com, your home for Black news first.
3: In 2019, marine scientists discovered the remains of the Clotilda at the bottom of Alabama's Mobile River. The Clotilda is believed to be the last known intact U.S. slave ship. In 1860, the Clotilda smuggled 110 Africans to Alabama, decades after the importation of slaves was outlawed in the United States. To hide the crime, the ship's captain, William Foster, burned and sunk the ship.

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2: On your home for 24/7 news, the Black Information Network. A black man is dead and several others injured after a roller coaster incident at Six Flags over Georgia Monday. Atlanta News First reports witnesses say 42-year-old Hassan Jihad Abin Karim fell to his death from the Goliath roller coaster that afternoon. Ben Edwards, visiting from Canada, was on that ride, trapped with 20 others on the coaster, stuck on an incline 200 feet in the air for hours. He told Atlanta News First the tragedy happened a row ahead of him.
3: It's very tragic. The first thing you think about is the people you're on the ride with. We saw mechanics and paramedics running towards the down there, so we realized that there was something bad that happened.
2: The Vatican says Pope Leo has been diagnosed with lung cancer. The 71-year-old U.S.-born pontiff, who has both Louisiana and Illinois family roots, underwent surgery to remove a growth from his lung. Dr. David Jones with Memorial Sloan Kettering Cancer Center spoke to NBC News about his view of preliminary reports.
4: He was diagnosed with adenocarcinoma of his right lower lobe. The first step that will happen is we'll need to stage the tumor as to determine the exact stage. And that will be accomplished by looking at some lymph nodes and doing some more work on the tumor tissue. So I would expect that we'll have a stage and a care plan within the next several weeks.
2: Pope Leo revealed plans for the surgery Sunday during his prayer at St. Peter's Square. He said doctors recently discovered a nodule in his lung and that it was detected at a very early stage. Georgia voters are now casting their ballots as early voting begins ahead of the November 3rd general election. The ballot includes several major statewide races, including contests for governor and the U.S. Senate. Democratic Senator John Ossoff is seeking re-election against Republican Congressman Mike Collins, while Black Democrat Keisha Lance Bottoms and Republican Rick Jackson are competing for governor. The deadline to register for the election is already passed. The NFL has reversed course on former Ole Miss defensive tackle Xavion Harris. On Monday, the league told all 32 teams that the black player is a free agent and can visit and sign with any club. In September, the NFL had ruled him ineligible to sign because he tried to return to college and play for LSU. Part of the league's decision is because Harris never practiced with the LSU team. LSU left him off the roster after pressure from the SEC, and that move is what kept his NFL eligibility intact. Defensive tackle Daquan Wright, who also tried to join LSU, remains ineligible. Finally, a new measles case in Macon, Georgia, may be connected to a big outbreak in Pennsylvania. The Georgia Department of Public Health confirmed the infection Tuesday, noting the patient had contact with someone who caught the virus out of state. Pennsylvania has reported over 1,100 cases this year alone. The Macon patient is now isolating at home, and unvaccinated close contacts are in quarantine. I'm Esther Dillard on your home for Black News First, the Black Information Network.
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8: The recent 2026 Good Soil Forum in Irving, Texas, featured a legendary list of black speakers, including Tyler Perry, Bishop T.D. Jakes, John Hope Bryant, and many others.

0: backstage, the BIN spoke to the money man, Wall Street Trapper.
1: We know that the bank isn't the safest place to have our money. We all fuss about, oh man, bank ain't paying me no of my money. Oh, this bank doing this with my money. They lending me money at these high, whatever. But we don't understand what's other vehicles that we can use. If you look at banks like JP Morgan, Wells Fargo, they all outperform in a 5-year basis, whatever it is we getting in our savings account, whatever it is we getting in a checking account. Right. So we look at JP Morgan, the bank has performed 96% in 5 years. Mm-hmm. Meaning 5 years, the stock itself has a 96% return on your money. So wouldn't it be a little bit better if I owned the bank stock than sitting my money in the bank?
0: We will have more from Wall Street Trapper later this hour. Money news at 24 and 54 minutes past each hour. I'm Nicole Deal on your home for Black News First, the Black Information Network.
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4: Or on your home for 24/7 News, the Black Information Network. A drive-by shooting on the east side of Detroit has claimed the life of a 16-year-old girl. Black Mayor Mary Sheffield spoke out against the crime.
5: My heart breaks for the family and the loved ones of this young girl. No family should have to endure the devastation and pain that this brings. And no child, quite frankly, should life or future should be cut short because of senseless gun violence.
4: Black Police Chief Todd Bettison says she and three other people were sitting in a Jeep Grand Cherokee when a dark sedan drove by and someone inside opened fire. One other person was shot in their hip and is hospitalized, and the other two in the Jeep weren't hurt. Bettison says they will find the shooter and bring the suspects to justice. We've learned a 29-year-old woman and her 7-year-old daughter are hospitalized after they were shot by the father of a child involved in a fight in Detroit. The city's Black police chief, Todd Bettison, says the man needs to turn himself in for the shooting.
6: Adults not being able to self-regulate. This is senseless. It doesn't even make sense. I'm just really disgusted by it.
4: The woman was shot in one of her arms and the bullet then hit the girl in one of her shoulders. Both are in stable condition. Mayor Brandon Johnson is releasing a new report highlighting priorities shared by residents for the 2027 budget.
7: Participants reflected on services in their neighborhoods, the impact of city investment within their communities, and of course, the options before us to maintain and improve critical government functions.
4: The city's Black mayor says hundreds of participants said they wanted the city to protect the services they rely on, invest in neighborhoods, and pursue taxes on large corporations. A Black Chicago woman will remain detained for her part in a deadly shooting during an alleged botched robbery last month.
8: DuPage County prosecutors say Chance Jamerson was riding in a vehicle that carried the targeted victims of the crime and texted her accomplice, who eventually fought with the driver. Jamerson's alleged accomplice, Justin Hill, was killed during the shooting near an area mall. Jamerson faces 3 felony counts of attempted armed robbery, according to the DuPage County State's Attorney's Office. I'm Mike Island on the Black Information Network.
4: Now, our Washington roundup. President Trump isn't saying if he's made a decision yet on possible strikes on Iran-backed Houthi rebels. Trump was asked if he had made a decision while speaking to reporters outside the White House.
9: If I told you I made a decision, that would have the Houthis have acted very badly.
4: Over the weekend, Houthi strikes on Saudi Arabia airport killed more than a dozen people and injured hundreds of others. At least one American was among those killed. President Trump is defending his deal with Russia for diesel fuel after it received criticism. Trump announced Russia would immediately release 300,000 tons of diesel to ease a global fuel shortage with more shipments to follow. In a Truth Social post, Trump said he made the right choice for the American people. Some critics say it gives Russian President Vladimir Putin a financial lifeline and undermines U.S. sanctions. And that's your Washington Roundup. I'm Mike Moore on your home for 24/7 News, the Black Information Network.
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11: I'm Big Sue on the Black Information Network. George Washington Carver, an agricultural scientist, inventor, and educator at Tuskegee University, sought to revitalize southern soil that had been stripped by cotton. A a nitrogen-depleting crop. He developed a crop rotation method that alternated the cotton with legumes like peanuts that fixed nitrogen and other edible crops such as corn. This method increased the soil's productive capacity and also gave Southern farmers another crop to produce and sell besides cotton, thus diversifying the market. In addition to crop rotation, Dr. Carver promoted the practice of using compost to reintroduce nutrients and add organic matter to the soil. He showed that using compost for soil revitalization increased its productivity by 100-fold compared with previous common methods. Using compost to build soil is a critical practice in organic farming and gardening today. And that's a fact. I'm Big Sue on the Black Information Network.
12: I'm Misty Jordan with BIN News. Now, with the race for Los Angeles mayor just 3 weeks away, Mayor Karen Bass and City Councilman Nithya Raman faced off Tuesday night on KNBC TV.
13: I made a deal with you 4 years ago because you had so many problems with your constituents, and I offered to take care of your constituent issues. You told me
12: this is a lie. It is not.
13: I have been taking care of your constituents.
12: Please. The debate topics included public safety, homelessness, housing, and economic development. A Saudi man working as an OpenAI engineer is facing charges after allegedly planting a listening device inside an executive conference room at the company's San Francisco office. And LeBron James says the Washington Wizards could be a contender in the Eastern Conference this season. Get BIN News now on demand 24/7 on the iHeartRadio app.
14: I'm Nicole Deal on your home for 24/7 News, the Black Information Network. Here are your top headlines this hour. Pope Leo is resting peacefully after undergoing surgery for lung cancer. The Vatican says the 71-year-old pontiff spent a peaceful night at a hospital in Rome. The black man who fell to his death from a Georgia roller coaster has been identified. And a district attorney in Texas says ICE agents intentionally hit an immigrant with their vehicle. Florida Republicans are putting up a good fight to hold off a blue wave. According to a new poll released by Stetson University, Republicans Byron Donalds and Ashley Moody are leading their races by double digits. Donalds, who is black, is up 11 percentage points in the governor's race against Democrat David Jolly. And Moody is also up 11 points in her Senate race against black Democrat Angie Nixon. The poll also found President Trump has a 50% approval rating in Florida, and Governor Ron DeSantis' approval rating is 55%. Also in Florida, dozens of faith leaders recently gathered in Tallahassee to condemn the rapid number of executions in the state. Reverend Omar Johnson, who is black, called on Governor Ron DeSantis to stop carrying out executions, saying accountability does not require another death.
15: Not out of partisanship, not out of indifference to victims, but out of a deep conviction that human life is sacred and that the power to take a life must never be exercised.
14: The faith leaders also delivered a letter to the governor's office signed by over 70 Florida bishops, pastors, and other church leaders condemning the surge. Some of those executed or about to be are black. Across the country, about 50% of Americans say black people are more likely than whites to be sentenced to the death penalty for committing similar crimes. Jurors in Miami, Florida, find black NFL player Tyreek Hill guilty of 3 out of 11 battery charges in the domestic violence trial involving his ex-wife, Lakeita Vaccaro. But Hill's attorney maintains Vaccaro's account of the abuse is contradictory and not believable.
16: She was inconsistent before trial, inconsistent in the trial, and inconsistent during the period of time where she maintains she has corroborative evidence.
14: Vaccaro's attorney says Hill can be seen on baby monitor video abusing her.
17: He goes back with his life. He'll be playing football soon. But Keita has to live with the consequences of what went on during that tumultuous relationship.
14: The former Miami Dolphin has signed with the Kansas City Chiefs, but the NFL is investigating Hill's alleged violation of the league's personal conduct policy. And finally, SeaWorld in Orlando, Florida has temporarily closed its Mako Hyper roller coaster. The precautionary shutdown follows a tragic incident Monday where a black 42-year-old teacher fell to his death from the Goliath roller coaster at Six Flags Over Georgia. Both attractions use similar lap restraints.
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18: I'm Uptown Angela on the Black Information Network. In 1895, Mary Fields, also known as Stagecoach Mary, became the first African-American woman to become a U.S. Postal Service Star Route Carrier. She was hired because she was the fastest at hitching a team of six horses. She drove her route with horses and a mule named Moses. Born a slave in 1832 in Tennessee, Mary had a reputation for wearing men's clothes, smoking, drinking, and shooting guns. Before becoming a mail carrier, she worked for 10 years at a convent, but her lifestyle led her to being kicked out of the mission. As a star carrier in Cascade, Montana, her job was to protect the mail on her route from thieves and bandits and to deliver mail. She was the only second woman in the United States and the first African-American woman to serve in that role. When she died in December 1914, she had one of the largest funerals ever in Cascade. And that's a fact. I'm Uptown Angela on the Black Information Network.
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19: I'm Kevin Brown on your home for 24/7 News, the Black Information Network. And here's what's happening right now. A Chicago woman will remain detained as part of a deadly shooting during an alleged botched robbery last month in West Suburban Oak Brook. Correspondent Perry Williams has more.
20: DuPage County prosecutors say Chance Jamerson was riding in a vehicle that carried the targeted victims of the crime and texted her accomplice, who eventually fought with the driver.
21: While he was wrestling with the gun, the defendant, in this case, Chance Jamerson, began to fight the driver. This is what made the driver of the Mercedes believe that Chance Jamerson had set him up.
20: Jamerson's alleged accomplice, Justin Hill, was killed during the shooting near the Oak Brook Center Mall.
19: The pastor of a Kirkland church has been indicted in a $13 million fraud. Correspondent Brad Ford reports.
22: Federal prosecutors say 46-year-old Christian Popescu of Bothell is also a citizen of Romania. He is pastor of the church Passion for Christ. He's accused of creating a successful, valuable online marketplace and social media site. He lured investors from his church with fake marketing materials and expensive offices and then took their money for his own luxuries and day trading. He is charged with wire fraud and money laundering.
19: The parents of an 8-year-old San Jose, California girl are facing charges after she died from an asthma attack. Aurora Williams' mother and stepfather were both in court yesterday to answer to charges of felony child neglect. Prosecutors say the child was having to live in a home with roaches, mold, and animal feces covering the residence and say the parents are guilty of medical neglect. Mayor Brandon Johnson in Chicago and other leaders broke ground yesterday in the LeClaire Courts North Apartments.
23: We want Garfield Ridge to be a community where families can afford and feel secure to put down roots and entrepreneurs and businesses can thrive across generations.
19: The city-backed mixed-income development will bring 138 new homes to the former LeClaire Courts public housing site. The development will include 124 affordable homes, 14 market-rate homes, commercial and retail space. The corruption trial of former Oakland Mayor Sheng Tao is getting underway in federal court. Opening statements are set for today in the federal trial, which comes more than 2 years after the FBI raided Tao's home. Prosecutors allege Tao took part in a bribery scheme involving the owners of a company that provides recycling services to Oakland. They claim Tao promised favorable treatment for the family's businesses in exchange for payments to her longtime partner and political support during her 2022 mayoral campaign. Oakland, California police are investigating two attempted kidnappings and assaults near Lake Merritt. The incidents occurred before 9 a.m. near Grand Avenue and Harrison Street. A mother posted a video of the incident on TikTok to warn others. A suspect attempted to snatch a child from a stroller, then attacked another child. The suspect has been arrested, but his identity has not been released. For more news impacting the Black community, listen to the Black Information Network on the iHeartRadio app or log on to BINnews.com. 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I'm Kevin Brown on your home for Black News First, the Black Information Network.
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25: 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Steve Kerr just got teed up. Steve Kerr just got ejected.
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24: 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It's called Against the Rules. I'm taking you to all the poorly refereed corners of life.
28: Look where we're sitting right now, Michael. 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
24: I just have some simple, basic questions.
29: Who's going through my trash?
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24: Here's what I think. We still need our referees. Someone to make the call. Someone to protect us when life's unfair. 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Why would anybody want to be a ref?
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10: 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The Black Information Network is not just a news service, it's a public service. 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With Black News First, this is the Black Information Network.
31: The opinions, beliefs, and viewpoints expressed in this commentary are those of the author and do not necessarily represent those of BIN and its founding partners and employees.
32: I'm James T. Harris, and I have something to say. They don't want you to notice the breathtaking moral collapse on display at The View, but there it was in broad daylight. When the topic of executing the Fort Hood killer came up, Sonny Hostin didn't see justice for a terrorist who murdered 13 people and wounded over 30 more. No, she saw lynching. In her mind, the state-sanctioned execution of a convicted mass murderer is somehow morally equivalent to a mob dragging an innocent Black man from his home and stringing him up from a tree. The intellectual dishonesty is staggering. Let's be crystal clear about what we're comparing here. A lynching is extrajudicial murder fueled by racial hatred, targeting innocent victims without trial or due process. The death penalty for Nidal Hassan, however, follows a lengthy military trial where evidence was presented, a conviction was secured, and all appeals were exhausted. Hassan's own lawyers admitted he shot his victims, shouting Allahu Akbar as he did it. This isn't racial injustice. It's the consequence of murdering your fellow soldiers in cold blood. What Hostin is doing isn't just wrong, it's dangerous. She's diluting the horror of actual lynchings by equating them with the legal consequences for a convicted terrorist. Every time she makes this comparison, she dishonors the thousands of Black Americans who were truly lynched in this country. When you call Hassan's execution a lynching, you're saying that a Black cop killer or a white supremacist who gets the death penalty faces the same fate as Emmett Till. That's not just offensive. It's historical malpractice. Mark my words, this is what happens when ideology replaces common sense. The View's audience isn't getting thoughtful commentary. They're getting moral relativism that says there's no difference between justice and mob violence. When we can't even agree that a convicted terrorist deserves punishment, we've lost our moral compass entirely. I'm James T. Harris for the Black Information Network.
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0: Here's what's trending this hour. The Georgia State Insurance Commissioner is stepping in to find out what caused a deadly accident at Six Flags Over Georgia this week. A 42-year-old teacher died after he fell from the Goliath roller coaster Monday. Several people were also reportedly injured when they were struck as the man was ejected. The commissioner's office is studying whether it was a mechanical malfunction, restraint error, or another cause. I'm Misty Jordan, and that's what's trending.
3: 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Covering the latest news, sports, and events at our historically black colleges and universities. Here's Morgan Wood.
4: At the Mecca, Howard University, two developments are making headlines during homecoming week, including an investigation involving the University of Maryland. The president of Howard's club tennis team reportedly discovered a graphic featuring Ku Klux Klan hoods while reviewing materials for an upcoming tournament involving UMD's club tennis team. She reported the image to Howard and called for immediate action. The University of Maryland's club tennis team has been suspended indefinitely as the university investigates. UMD officials have apologized to the Howard Tennis Club. Meanwhile, another homecoming tradition is being sidelined. Howard says this year's parade is canceled because of ongoing road construction along Georgia Avenue and related safety concerns. But the celebrations will continue with basketball festivities, Yard Fest, Fam Fest, and of course, the homecoming game versus Morehouse College. With the latest in HBCU news, I'm Morgan Wood on the Black Information Network, BINnews.com, your home for Black news first.
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19: Singer, songwriter, and pianist Roberta Flack transformed the world of music with her smooth, soulful sound. Born in 1937 in Blacksburg, Virginia, she began playing piano at a young age and studied music at Howard University. Her breakthrough as a songstress came in 1969 with the hit, The First Time I Ever Saw Your Face.

0: a signature ballad that became a massive chart-topping success. Her unique blend of jazz, pop, and soul garnered her multiple Grammy Awards, and songs like Killing Me Softly with This Song, and Where Is the Love became timeless classics. Flack's voice and unmatched ability to blend genres made her one of the most influential artists of her time. With her passing on February 4, 2025, Roberta Flack left behind an amazing body of classic songs and a timeless voice that will never be forgotten. For the Black Information Network, I'm Kevin Brown.
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2: Nicki Minaj isn't making any promises about her next album. During an X Takeover event in Texas on Saturday, the rapper was asked if fans had anything to look forward to on her next project. Her response? Nothing. Next question. Minaj's last album, Pink Friday 2, dropped in December of 2023. She previously announced March 27th, 2026 as the release date for her highly anticipated sixth studio album, but that day has passed without a release. This comes as Minaj continues to make political headlines. Last week, she urged fans to register and vote Republican in the midterms, further fueling attention surrounding her support for President Donald Trump. Elsewhere in entertainment, Schoolboy Q is giving fans a preview of what's next. During a stop on his Blank Face 10th anniversary tour in Los Angeles, California on Friday, the rapper revealed that his seventh studio album, Thank Q, is expected to arrive in 2027. He also confirmed the project will feature 12 tracks. However, an exact release date has not yet been announced. With the latest in entertainment, I'm Morgan Wood on the Black Information Network.
3: I'm Doug Davis with a story of another black inventor you should know. George Crumbs Beck, born in 1824, was an African-American chef who is credited with creating the beloved potato chip. While working as a cook at a Saratoga Springs restaurant, Crumb developed the crispy snack after a customer repeatedly complained about the French fries being too thick. In frustration, Crumb sliced the potatoes as thin as possible, fried them to perfection, added salt, and served them up. To everyone's surprise, they became an instant hit. Crumb's invention became one of the most iconic snacks in the world. He also went on to open his own restaurant, Crumb's House, near Saratoga Lake in 1860, where one of the biggest attractions was a basket of potato chips placed on every table. Beyond his culinary achievements, George Crumb's Beck is also an important figure in black history for breaking barriers in the field of professional cooking during the 19th century. He passed away on July 22, 1914, but George Crumb's Beck's legacy lives on in every bag of potato chips, reminding us of his lasting impact on the snack food industry. For the Black Information Network, I'm Doug Davis.
2: I'm Morgan Wood on your home for 24/7 news, the Black Information Network. Maryland Representative April McLean Delaney is joining 99 fellow Democrats in calling for an investigation into cuts into the Department of Education's Office for Civil Rights and rollbacks of Title IX protections. The lawmakers want to know how the changes have affected protections for student survivors of sexual assault and harassment. Following a national outcry over cases involving students at Cornell University and Louisiana State University, they call campus sexual violence a public health crisis. For black students, reduced federal oversight could also mean fewer avenues to challenge racial discrimination and harassment and hold schools accountable. Meanwhile, Maryland's largest HBCU is making history on and off the field. The National Treasure, Morgan State University, celebrated its 159th homecoming with a thrilling 28-27 comeback victory over Robert Morris University. The Bears also broke into the national FCS top 25 for the first time, landing at number 24, while claiming the top spot in the Black College football poll. During the game, I caught up with Morgan State alumnus and Maryland Congressman Kwaisi Mfume, who spoke with me about the importance of HBCUs and the National Treasure's 159th homecoming.
4: Nobody in the 1860s thought that this university would be here, and that it's transformed itself over and over and repeatedly again. So to say 159 years is very, very significant, and it's a blessing from God. And all those folks that made their bodies bridges, who couldn't speak the King's English, who didn't get a degree, but who loved us unborn before we were even here. They made their bodies bridges on these plantations and cotton fields all across the South that we could run, get to the university, create our own new superstructure of learners and educators and make a brand new world. As long as there is a Brandeis and a yeshiva that remain essentially Jewish, even though others may attend, that's not considered inconsistent. As long as there is a Catholic you and a Notre Dame that remain essentially Catholic, even though others may attend, they agree. So logic tells me that there ought to be a Howard and a Morgan and a Fisk and a Morehouse and others that remain essentially black, even though others may attend.
2: The Bears are now 5-1, riding a 4-game winning streak. And speaking of Maryland's HBCUs, it's time for Hawk Pride to take flight. The University of Maryland Eastern Shore is calling on students and fans to bring the energy to tonight's 2026-2027 Hawk Hysteria, the annual kickoff to basketball season. The festivities at the William P. Hitch Athletic Center include team introductions, performances, free food, and giveaways. UMES is a historically black land-grant university founded in 1886, beginning with just 9 students and 2 educators. I'm Morgan Wood on your home for Black News First, the Black Information Network.
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5: Earlier this hour, we heard from Money Man Wall Street Trapper. He was recently in Irving, Texas for the Good Soil Forum. He talks about how to get ahead financially.
6: We got to look at ourselves and ask ourselves a question. What can I eliminate right now that frees up a couple dollars? And after we do the eliminate, we got to also ask ourselves, what can I do now to help me generate a few more dollars? We live in a world where everybody wants to be the entrepreneur that makes all the money. And so now we're not looking at, I don't want to get another job. I don't want to do another side hustle. Not realizing that's not forever. It just may be a season. And that season is vital because we can use that season to make a deposit on the season that's in front of us.
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7: Your home for 24/7 news, the Black Information Network. Another of several major drug takedowns across the United States is reportedly very successful. Florida Attorney General James Uthmeyer is saying Operation Icebreaker, a takedown of a major cocaine, fentanyl, and methamphetamine trafficking ring, is a success. He says 25 people have been charged and significant amounts of coke and fentanyl were seized. He says thanks to the state assistance for fentanyl eradication or SAFE, fentanyl deaths are down 50%. Charges include conspiracy to commit racketeering and drug trafficking, with some of the suspects facing a mandatory minimum of 15 years in prison if convicted. Major Lawrence Poston says the multi-agency investigation was crucial in the takedown.
8: Each successful case reduces the availability of illegal drugs and weakens the infrastructure that supports violent crime, human trafficking, and other criminal activity.
7: Attorney General Uthmeyer says the state's crackdown on fentanyl is having the desired effect. A child's safety while boarding and departing school buses is continuing to be a big concern for parents. According to NBC News, there's been an unsettling number of injuries sustained by school children. A child is recovering from minor injuries in Southwest Washington State after recently being hit by a car while boarding a school bus. The Clark County, Washington Sheriff's Office says a school bus had stopped to pick up an elementary school student, and as the student began crossing the road, a sedan coming the opposite direction slowed but didn't stop, hitting the child, who suffered minor injuries. The driver stopped and cooperated with the investigation. The driver was cited for passing a stopped school bus. We have more on these stories and national, international, state, and local news impacting the Black community. 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I'm Mike Island on your home for Black News First, the Black Information Network. And now, here's your Healthy Minute. In this edition of Healthy Minute, we take it to heart. 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And that's your Healthy Minute. I'm Mike Island on the Black Information Network.
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18: 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But let's see, all my God kids love Taylor Swift so much. 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They're like, you have to listen, Gima, to the song. And look, and can I buy it? And can I get it? So it's definitely some Taylor Swift happening around me going on. And she's super cool. I also really appreciate the way that she writes music and plays music and everything. 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I like A$AP Rocky. I like A$AP Ferg, too. So, yeah, there's a lot of things I'm into.
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20: BIN News This Hour, I'm Andrea Coleman. Coming up, a group of officers are facing possible termination reportedly related to racist text messages. The highest-ranking Catholic official in the world is recovering after a cancer-related surgery yesterday. And
21: we are 640 days away from the largest sporting event to ever take place, a major national security event. And if you think that you're going to find a police chief, you would send the department in disarray by doing that.
20: A fiery debate between the candidates in the L.A. mayor's race. But first, here's BIN News Now.
22: As several communities around Metro Detroit end their contracts with Flock Safety, Inkster is expanding the service. Inkston Mayor Byron Nolan says improving safety for residents is vital.
23: It's being proactive, preventing crime before it happens, responding faster when emergencies occur.
22: Police Chief Tamika Jenkins says while there will always be people who try to abuse the system, they have safeguards in place to deal with those situations. Former Vice President Kamala Harris says the window is shutting on establishing global safety rules on artificial intelligence. Harris called on counties around the world to establish guardrails around cybersecurity threats, AI-enabled weapons, and systems escaping human control. And the WNBA Finals are coming to State Farm Arena in Atlanta. Scheduling has worked out to host Games 3 and 4 at the arena. Game 3 has been moved to October 21st. Game 4 will be played October 24th before the Atlanta Hawks opener. I'm Misty Jordan with BIN News. Now, back to you, Andrea.
20: Thank you, Misty. The Charlotte Metropolitan Police Department reportedly is recommending six of its officers be fired, possibly for participating in a racist text chat. The six have already been suspended without pay. WCNC is also reporting another officer connected to the situation resigned in August. CMPD has not provided details of the situation nor disclosed the specific reasons for the recommended firings, but WCNC says it obtained a message reportedly sent by one of the officers to colleagues earlier this year that references how their text sounded like a Klan rally. BIN will continue to monitor the story and bring you any new developments or insights. Pope Leo is resting peacefully after undergoing surgery for lung cancer yesterday. The Vatican saying today that the 71-year-old pontiff spent a peaceful night at Rome's Gemelli Hospital after having a cancerous growth removed from his right lung. The Pope's doctor said yesterday the operation lasted about 90 minutes and was completed without complications. Leo, who is the first pope from America and who is part black, is expected to remain in the hospital for about a week. The Vatican saying it will release more information on his condition later today. A lot of finger-pointing and accusations took place in last night's debate between Los Angeles Mayor Karen Bass and City Councilwoman Nithya Raman. Raman, who is a Democratic Socialist, is trying to unseat Bass, invoked a famous phrase from California's former Republican governor, Ronald Reagan.
0: Are you better off today than you were 4 years ago? As I've been around the city talking to voters through this campaign, the answer for too many of them has been no.
20: Bass accused Raman of refusing to clear homeless encampments near schools, and she also noted that Raman's social media team reposted a critic who accused Bass and the police chief of being fascist.
2: You called the city fascist. You called the police chief. Called me fascist.
0: No.
2: It made me wonder whether you understood what the word fascism meant, but it also just showed that you're not ready for prime time.
20: Raman said the reposting of the video was a mistake, and Bass had her own moment of contrition, saying that she made a mistake by traveling out of the country in the days before the Palisades fire started. A recent poll showed Raman leading in the race, but a large portion of voters surveyed said they were undecided. Well, coming up later this afternoon.
4: What I saw today was odd.
20: Karine Jean-Pierre, the first black woman to serve as White House press secretary, chimes in on the woman now holding the position. Hear her assessment of Katie Zachariah's first press briefing, which did not go over very well. This is BIN News this hour. Be sure to follow us wherever you get your podcast. I'm Andrea Coleman on the Black Information Network, home of Black News First.
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3: 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Here's what's happening in your region right now. Six officers with the Charlotte-Mecklenburg Police Department are facing termination following an internal investigation into alleged racist text messages, according to WCNC Charlotte. The officers have been suspended without pay while their cases move through hearings before the Civil Service Board. The station reports the investigation involves messages so troubling that one officer allegedly remarked the group's text sounded like a, quote, Klan rally, end quote. Another officer connected to the case resigned earlier this year. In a statement, CMPD said it will not tolerate behavior that undermines public trust and emphasized its commitment to accountability and transparency. Police Chief Estella Patterson says officers will be held to the highest ethical standards, a promise she made when she accepted the job months ago.
4: I know oftentimes people feel that the police do things that are questionable. Well, I'm the kind of chief that I'm going to hold my employees accountable.
3: The case is likely to draw attention in Charlotte's Black community, where concerns about bias in policing have remained a longstanding issue. During a campaign event in Ohio on Monday, President Trump took aim at Minnesota Representative Ilhan Omar and the state of Minnesota while rallying support for Republican candidates. Trump's remarks came the same day federal agents searched Omar's home as part of a federal criminal investigation. He described the congresswoman as, quote, a disaster, end quote, and referenced her Somali background, drawing chants of deport from some attendees as he discussed Somali immigration.
5: And that Ilhan, somebody was asking me, I don't know what they're doing with it, but I can tell you this, she's a disaster. She comes in from a country without laws, without police, without military, without, all they do is shoot each other.
3: The president also pointed to a massive pandemic-era fraud case involving members of Minnesota's Somali community where hundreds of millions of dollars were allegedly stolen from a federally funded child nutrition program. In addition, Trump repeated claims that Minnesota Democrats engaged in election fraud during the 2024 election, despite former Vice President Kamala Harris carrying the state. HBCU Howard University is demanding accountability after members of its women's club tennis team were exposed to racist imagery ahead of a tournament at the University of Maryland. According to DC News Now, players received tournament materials that allegedly included an altered Maryland state flag featuring images of Ku Klux Klan members. The incident prompted the University of Maryland to suspend its entire club tennis team, which has apologized and forfeited its matches. In a letter to students, Howard University President Wayne Frederick said there is no place for racism or intimidation in collegiate athletics or on campus. The matter has been referred to University of Maryland Police and the school's Office of Student Conduct. The investigation remains ongoing with additional disciplinary action still possible. Norfolk State University is using art and scholarship to examine the Black experience during America's 250th anniversary commemoration. The university's exhibition, The USA's 250th Anniversary Reflecting the Black Experience, is on display through November 2nd at the James Wise Gallery. The exhibit explores Black history, culture, resilience, and contributions to the American story through works by artists from across the country. The exhibition also features work from Norfolk State University alumnus Dennis Winston and encourages conversations about history, identity, and citizenship. I'm Amber Payton on your home for Black News First, the Black Information Network.
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7: I'm Andrea Coleman on the Black Information Network with a special look at the Thurgood Marshall College Fund. In 2018, Dr. Harry L. Williams left the presidency of Delaware State University to take the helm of the Thurgood Marshall College Fund. What's happened since then is a kind of turnaround story that doesn't get told often enough. Since Williams took over, TMCF has more than doubled its staff. Revenue is up 250%. And what's more, Williams has also built bridges to Fortune 500 companies, positioning TMCF as the first stop for employers looking to hire diverse, highly qualified talent straight out of HBCU classrooms. That matters because access to money is only half the equation for these students. Access to a career on the other side of graduation is the other half. And the scale he's now overseeing is significant. TMCF represents 57 member schools and close to 314,000 students. That is the largest organization in the country dedicated exclusively to historically black colleges and universities, black community colleges, and predominantly black institutions. 98% of the fund's awards go directly to those schools and their students. Last academic year alone, more than 2,700 students received scholarships through TMCF. Close to 1,000 of them were first-generation college students, which means they are walking a path that nobody in their family has walked before them. Now, heading into TMCF's 40th anniversary in 2027, Williams is launching the Forging Transformation campaign, anchored in a new scholarship model called the Talented 10th Program. 4 years of support, leadership training built in from year one. Williams is proving leadership in this sector should not only be measured in dollars raised, but also in students who make it to graduation day. Lend your support to the Thurgood Marshall College Fund. Donate today at tmcf.org. That's tmcf.org. With 24/7 News, I'm Andrea Coleman on the Black Information Network.
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0: Opinions, beliefs, and viewpoints expressed in this commentary are those of the author and do not necessarily represent those of BIN and its founding partners and employees. Now it's time to bring the funk with Roland S. Martin.
8: Donald Trump and his evil administration loves talking about Biden weaponizing the Department of Justice. But look what they did to Congresswoman Ilhan Omar on Monday. They literally raided her home based upon illegal paperwork when she was a child. It was paperwork filled out by her father, and they raided her home. Has she been charged? No. But they raided, ICE agents raided her home. But we already know how Donald Trump feels. He despises Somali immigrants, and he hates Congresswoman Ilhan Omar. This is Trump in December.
9: And they contribute nothing. The welfare is like 88%. They contribute nothing. I don't want them in our country, I'll be honest with you, okay? Somebody would say, oh, that's not politically correct. I don't care. I don't want them in our country. Their country is no good for a reason. Their country stinks, and we don't want them in our country. I can say that about other countries, too. I can say it about other countries, too. We don't want them to hell. We have to rebuild our country. You know, our country's at a tipping point. We can go bad. We're at a tipping point. I don't know if people mind me saying that, but I'm saying it. We could go one way or the other, and we're going to go the wrong way if we keep taking in garbage into our country. Ilhan Omar is garbage. She's garbage. Her friends are garbage. These aren't people that work. These aren't people that say, let's go, come on, let's make this place great. These are people that do nothing but complain. They complain. And from where they came from, they got nothing.
8: This is why we must vote in massive numbers in November. We must take power from Republicans in the House and in the Senate and beat the brakes off of them in 2028 because these people are completely evil. I'm Roland Martin of the Black Information Network.
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10: Here's what's trending this hour. The WNBA Finals are coming to State Farm Arena. Tuesday, the Atlanta Dream revealed that scheduling has been worked out to host games 3 and 4 at the arena rather than the smaller home court at the Gateway Center. The league and the Golden State Valkyries agreed to move game 3 October 21st to avoid a concert on the 22nd. Game 4 will be played October 24th, hours before the Atlanta Hawks opener. I'm Misty Jordan, and that's what's trending.
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10: Detroit Lions receiver Jamison Williams is no longer facing a fine of nearly $27,000 for celebrations during the game in Buffalo, where he appeared to make brief smoking gestures. He appealed the fines by the NFL. Detroit News reports Williams won the appeal because marijuana is legal in some states, and that's with the assumption he was making that gesture, according to an anonymous source. Winston-Salem State University is catching some flack for football field preparations last weekend. A video has been circulating on social media that shows someone spray-painting yardage markers without the use of distance tools at Bowman Gray Stadium. The HBCU's athletic director says the field markers fell short of their standards. More field preparation support is reportedly secured before the next home game Saturday against Bluefield State University. And the WNBA Finals are coming to State Farm Arena. The Atlanta Dream announced Games 3 and 4 will be at the arena. The league and the Golden State Valkyries agreed to move Game 3 to next Wednesday to avoid a concert on the 22nd. Game 4 will be played Saturday, just before the Atlanta Hawks opener. With the latest in sports, I'm Misty Jordan on the Black Information Network. We're home for Black News First.
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12: After spending 45 years in the field of psychology, I've learned one thing, and that is that there are predators among us. And I've learned that these evil predators move in darkness. They move in the shadows. And the night I'm telling you about is no exception, because on this night, a monster is stealthily stalking the streets of a really innocent, sleepy town.
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10: Jay-Z is making history at the box office. According to touring data, the rapper's three sold-out Jay-Z 30 shows at Yankee Stadium in July generated more than $42.2 million in revenue, with over 136,000 tickets sold. That reportedly makes it the highest-grossing box office run by a rapper in history. Across the three nights, Jay-Z performed hits from landmark albums, including Reasonable Doubt and The Blueprint. Elsewhere in entertainment, Doechii is back with new music. The Grammy-winning rapper has released Bombs, the latest installment in her Swamp Sessions series, and her first solo track of 2026. The accompanying music video is now available on YouTube. Doechii also shared a lengthy letter reflecting on her creative journey ahead of her upcoming debut album. She says she spent several years relearning hip-hop as a student and is now inspired to help push the genre forward. So far, she has not announced an official release date for the album. With the latest in entertainment, I'm Morgan Wood on the Black Information Network. BINnews.com, your home for Black News First.
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0: others on the coaster stuck on an incline 200 feet in the air for hours. He told Atlanta News First the tragedy happened a row ahead of him.
1: It's very tragic. The first thing you think about is the people you're on the ride with. We saw mechanics and paramedics running towards the down there, so we realized that there was something bad that happened.
0: The Vatican says Pope Leo has been diagnosed with lung cancer. The 71-year-old U.S.-born pontiff, who has both Louisiana and Illinois family roots, underwent surgery to remove a growth from his lung. Dr. David Jones with Memorial Sloan Kettering Cancer Center spoke to NBC News about his view of preliminary reports.
2: He was diagnosed with adenocarcinoma of his right lower lobe. The first step that'll happen is we'll need to stage the tumor as to determine the exact stage, and that will be accomplished by looking at some lymph nodes and doing some more work on the tumor tissue. So I would expect that we'll have a stage and a care plan within the next several weeks.
0: Pope Leo revealed plans for the surgery Sunday during his prayer at St. Peter's Square. He said doctors recently discovered a nodule in his lung, and that it was detected at a very early stage. Georgia voters are now casting their ballots as early voting begins ahead of the November 3rd general election. The ballot includes several major statewide races, including contests for governor and the U.S. Senate. Democratic Senator John Ossoff is seeking re-election against Republican Congressman Mike Collins, while Black Democrat Keisha Lance Bottoms and Republican Rick Jackson are competing for governor. The deadline to register for the election has already passed. The NFL has reversed course on former Ole Miss defensive tackle Xavion Harris. On Monday, the league told all 32 teams that the black player is a free agent and can visit and sign with any club. In September, the NFL had ruled him ineligible to sign because he tried to return to college and play for LSU. Part of the league's decision is because Harris never practiced with the LSU team. LSU left him off the roster after pressure from the SEC, and that move is what kept his NFL eligibility intact. Defensive tackle Daquan Wright, who also tried to join LSU, remains ineligible. Finally, a new measles case in Macon, Georgia, may be connected to a big outbreak in Pennsylvania. The Georgia Department of Public Health confirmed the infection Tuesday, noting the patient had contact with someone who caught the virus out of state. Pennsylvania has reported over 1,100 cases this year alone. The Macon patient is now isolating at home, and unvaccinated close contacts are in quarantine. I'm Esther Dillard on your home for Black News First, the Black Information Network.
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10: 26 Good Soil Forum in Irving, Texas featured a legendary list of black speakers, including Tyler Perry, Bishop T.D. Jakes, John Hope Bryant, and many others. Backstage, the BIN spoke to the money man, Wall Street Trapper.
11: We know that the bank isn't the safest place to have our money. We all fuss about, oh man, bank ain't paying me no my money. Oh, this bank doing this on my money. They lending me money at these high, whatever. But we don't understand what's other vehicles that we can use. If you look at banks like JP Morgan, Wells Fargo, they all outperform in a 5-year basis, whatever it is we getting in our savings account, whatever it is we getting in a checking account. So we look at JP Morgan, the bank has

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2: 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I'm Nicole Deal on your home for Black News First, the Black Information Network.
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5: We're on your home for 24/7 News, the Black Information Network. A drive-by shooting on the east side of Detroit has claimed the life of a 16-year-old girl. Black Mayor Mary Sheffield spoke out against the crime.
6: My heart breaks for the family and the loved ones of this young girl. No family should have to endure the devastation and pain that this brings. And no child, quite frankly, should life or future should be cut short because of senseless gun violence.
5: Black Police Chief Todd Bennison says she and three other people were sitting in a Jeep Grand Cherokee when a dark sedan drove by and someone inside opened fire. One other person was shot in their hip and is hospitalized, and the other two in the Jeep weren't hurt. Bennison says they will find the shooter and bring the suspects to justice. We've learned a 29-year-old woman and her 7-year-old daughter are hospitalized after they were shot by the father of a child involved in a fight in Detroit. The city's Black police chief, Todd Bettison, says the man needs to turn himself in for the shooting.
7: Adults not being able to self-regulate, this is senseless. It doesn't even make sense. I'm just really disgusted by it.
5: The woman was shot in one of her arms and the bullet then hit the girl in one of her shoulders. Both are in stable condition. Mayor Brandon Johnson is releasing a new report highlighting priorities shared by residents for the 2027 budget.
8: Participants reflected on services in their neighborhoods, the impact of city investment within their communities, and of course, the options before us to maintain and improve critical government functions.
5: The city's Black mayor says hundreds of participants said they wanted the city to protect the services they rely on, invest in neighborhoods, and pursue taxes on large corporations. A Black Chicago woman will remain detained for her part in a deadly shooting during an alleged botched robbery last month.
9: DuPage County prosecutors say Chance Jamerson was riding in a vehicle that carried the targeted victims of the crime and texted her accomplice, who eventually fought with the driver. Jamerson's alleged accomplice, Justin Hill, was killed during the shooting near an area mall. Jamerson faces 3 felony counts of attempted armed robbery, according to the DuPage County State's Attorney's Office. I'm Mike Island on the Black Information Network.
5: Now, our Washington roundup. President Trump isn't saying if he's made a decision yet on possible strikes on Iran-backed Houthi rebels. Trump was asked if he had made a decision while speaking to reporters outside the White House.
10: If I told you I made a decision, that would have the Houthis have acted very badly.
5: Over the weekend, Houthi strikes on Saudi Arabia airport killed more than a dozen people and injured hundreds of others. At least one American was among those killed. President Trump is defending his deal with Russia for diesel fuel after it received criticism. Trump announced Russia would immediately release 300,000 tons of diesel to ease a global fuel shortage with more shipments to follow. In a Truth Social post, Trump said he made the right choice for the American people. Some critics say it gives Russian President Vladimir Putin a financial lifeline and undermines U.S. sanctions. And that's your Washington Roundup. I'm Mike Moore on your home for 24/7 News, the Black Information Network.
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11: On December 9th, 1946 in Philadelphia, Howard Stanley Frankie Beverly was born. In 1970, he would form the group Raw Soul, which later was renamed Maze. Under the mentorship of Marvin Gaye, Frankie Beverly and Maze would go on to give us 9 gold albums. Frankie Beverly and Maze live experience was more like a party than a concert. Dressed in his signature all white, crowds would stand at their feet and sing to the top of their lungs.
12: Ooh, and pain. I like sunshine and rain.
11: Sadly, on September 10th, 2024, Frankie Beverly left us with hits for lifetimes to come.

0: I'm Misty Jordan with BIN News. Now, with a race for Los Angeles mayor just 3 weeks away, Mayor Karen Bass and City Councilman Nithya Raman faced off Tuesday night on KNBC TV.
1: I made a deal with you 4 years ago because you had so many problems with your constituents, and I offered to take care of your constituent issues. You told me
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0: The debate topics included public safety, homelessness, housing, and economic development. A Saudi man working as an OpenAI engineer is facing charges after allegedly planting a listening device inside an executive conference room at the company's San Francisco office. And LeBron James says the Washington Wizards could be a contender in the Eastern Conference this season. Get BIN News now on demand 24/7 on the iHeartRadio app.
3: I'm Nicole Deal on your home for 24/7 News, the Black Information Network. Here are your top headlines this hour. Pope Leo is walking and eating after having a cancerous growth removed from his lung. And the faculty at Cornell University will begin debate today on a no-confidence resolution condemning Cornell's response to sexual violence. Two young Black brothers in Florida, 5-year-old Elijah Hawkins and 3-year-old Cash Williams, are dead. Police say they slipped out of their Daytona Beach apartment while their mother was taking a nap. Investigators say the boys apparently figured out how to get past a child's safety lock on the door. They ended up at a nearby retention pond with the family dog. Surveillance video shows the children playing near the water before both went under within minutes. Their mother was later seen looking for them and called 911. When she could not find them. Police say there are no obvious signs of foul play, calling their deaths a tragic accident. Survivors of the 2009 mass shooting in Fort Hood, Texas, are not on board with live streaming the execution of the convicted shooter, Nadal Hassan. He is scheduled to die by firing squad.
4: 13 people were killed. If we could kill him and bring him back to life, I think that would be fair. But we can't. You only get one.
3: That is Julia Wilson speaking to NBC News. She was working at the military base at the time of the shooting. She says Hassan is an absolute monster, but she and other victims are speaking out against the idea of Hassan's execution being made public. This Black man, Alonzo Lunsford, was shot by Hassan 7 times and survived. But just like Wilson, he still does not want his execution made public or live streamed.
5: Hey, we're going to have a tailgate. Are they going to put this man to death? It's not. No, we're better than that. We're not that kind of society.
4: I don't believe anybody should want to watch this execution if they don't have a direct connection to it.
3: Wilson says this is not a UFC fight. This is not WWE. This is a person being killed for the consequences of their actions. And finally, this year's Good Soil Forum, sponsored by T.D. Jakes Enterprises, was a huge success. Recently held in Irving, Texas, the forum brings together Black celebrities, entrepreneurs, and business professionals. The BIN was also there and met with Black actor Boris Kodjoe, one of the featured speakers. His gigantic passion project is centered in Africa.
6: We just acquired the rights to AfroNation, which is the biggest Afrobeats concert in the world. So,
7: there you go.
6: And we are... With the work that we've been doing with Full Circle Africa in the last 8 years, we're now expanding into other regions in Africa, creating events and creating opportunities for members of the diaspora to connect with the continent, to connect with the ancestry, and to educate them and inform them about investment opportunities and economic development.
3: They are scheduling events in Africa through 2027, which is also Ghana's 70th birthday. I'm Nicole Deal on your home for Black News First, the Black Information Network.
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11: Born in Mississippi in 1931, James Earl Jones would become a powerful symbol of resilience and excellence. From the Great White Hope to voicing Darth Vader.
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11: Jones' resonant voice and commanding presence helped him become one of the most distinguished actors of his generation. Credited poetry and acting for helping him overcome a childhood stutter, his Broadway debut would come in 1957. Winning his first Tony Award in 1968, he would go on to join a select group of entertainers by also winning a Grammy, Emmy, and Oscar, or EGOT. His impact so powerful, the Court Theater on Broadway was renamed after him in 2022. Breaking barriers in Hollywood and theater at a time when opportunities for black actors were limited.
2: Go through life worried if someone had liked you or not. 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
11: James Earl Jones' success and legacy are a source of inspiration and pride for the black community. Rest in power, James Earl Jones.
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7: I'm Kevin Brown on your home for 24/7 News, the Black Information Network, and here's what's happening right now. A Chicago woman will remain detained as part of a deadly shooting during an alleged botched robbery last month in West Suburban Oak Brook. Correspondent Perry Williams has more.
13: DuPage County prosecutors say Chance Jamerson was riding in a vehicle that carried the targeted victims of the crime and texted her accomplice, who eventually fought with the driver.
14: While he was wrestling with the gun, the defendant, in this case, Chance Jamerson, began to fight the driver. This is what made the driver of the Mercedes believe that Chance Jamerson had set him up.
13: Jamerson's alleged accomplice, Justin Hill, was killed during the shooting near the Oak Brook Center Mall.
7: The pastor of a Kirkland church has been indicted in a $13 million fraud. Correspondent Brad Ford reports.
15: Federal prosecutors say 46-year-old Christian Popescu of Bothell is also a citizen of Romania. He is pastor of the church Passion for Christ. He is accused of creating a successful, valuable online marketplace and social media site. He lured investors from his church with fake marketing materials and expensive offices and then took their money for his own luxuries and day trading. He is charged with wire fraud and money laundering.
7: The parents of an 8-year-old San Jose, California girl are facing charges after she died from an asthma attack. Aurora Williams' mother and stepfather were both in court yesterday to answer to charges of felony child neglect. Prosecutors say the child was having to live in a home with roaches, mold, and animal feces covering the residence and say the parents are guilty of medical neglect. Mayor Brandon Johnson in Chicago and other leaders broke ground yesterday in the LeClaire Courts North Apartments.
16: We want Garfield Ridge to be a community where families can afford and feel secure to put down roots and entrepreneurs and businesses can thrive across generations.
7: The city-backed mixed-income development will bring 138 new homes to the former LeClaire Courts public housing site. The development will include 124 affordable homes, 14 market-rate homes, commercial and retail space. The corruption trial of former Oakland Mayor Sheng Tao is getting underway in federal court. Opening statements are set for today in the federal trial, which comes more than 2 years after the FBI raided Tao's home. Prosecutors allege Tao took part in a bribery scheme involving the owners of a company that provides recycling services to Oakland. They claim Tao promised favorable treatment for the family's businesses in exchange for payments to her longtime partner and political support during her 2022 mayoral campaign. Oakland, California police are investigating two attempted kidnappings and assaults near Lake Merritt. The incidents occurred before 9 a.m. near Grand Avenue and Harrison Street. A mother posted a video of the incident on TikTok to warn others. A suspect attempted to snatch a child from a stroller, then attacked another child. The suspect has been arrested, but his identity has not been released. For more news impacting the black community, listen to the Black Information Network on the iHeartRadio app or log on to BINnews.com. 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I'm Kevin Brown on your home for black news first, the Black Information Network.
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20: Selena was the piano artist to go internationally.
21: We're going to start the English album. So we're going to start on that. It should be out June or July, along with the Spanish album. The piano album will be out at the same time.
22: And when did Yolanda come into the picture?
23: I would say the early 90s or late 80s, because she was with her for a while.
24: Was she introduced to you as the fan club president?
23: Mm-hmm. Yes.
25: Then she was hired as an employee for Selena at her stores.
23: She asked me, she said, Yolanda, you know, I don't know what's going on with my businesses, but I need somebody to pay attention to my business. This is not the first time. She offered me a job.
26: Little by little, she just worked her way in, and everything that she needed, she started taking over everything. And I think after a while, she was even doing her books, her bank accounts, everything.
24: Did you ever get a bad feeling from her?
23: Yes, because I knew she didn't like me. She didn't like me being around Selena.
27: I saw Yolanda running after her, you know, but I didn't thought it was Selena until she was in the floor. Yolanda, she just like ignored, like if nothing had happened, she turned around, she went back into the room, and she was out standing in the room just swinging the gun.
24: Sitting there, we heard across the radios, the police radios and scanners, there was something that came across that Selena had been shot at a hotel in Corpus Christi.
28: Since the trial, Yolanda's done jailhouse interviews. She's made a lot of claims that she has some secret.
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31: The opinions, beliefs, and viewpoints expressed in this commentary are those of the author and do not necessarily represent those of BIN and its founding partners and employees.
32: I'm James T. Harris, and I have something to say. They don't want you to notice the breathtaking moral collapse on display at The View, but there it was in broad daylight. When the topic of executing the Fort Hood killer came up, Sonny Hostin didn't see justice for a terrorist who murdered 13 people and wounded over 30 more. No, she saw lynching. In her mind, the state-sanctioned execution of a convicted mass murderer is somehow morally equivalent to a mob dragging an innocent Black man from his home and stringing him up from a tree. The intellectual dishonesty is staggering. Let's be crystal clear about what we're comparing here. A lynching is extrajudicial murder fueled by racial hatred, targeting innocent victims without trial or due process. The death penalty for Nidal Hassan, however, follows a lengthy military trial where evidence was presented, a conviction was secured, and all appeals were exhausted. Hassan's own lawyers admitted he shot his victims, shouting Allahu Akbar as he did it. This isn't racial injustice. It's the consequence of murdering your fellow soldiers in cold blood. What Hostin is doing isn't just wrong, it's dangerous. She's diluting the horror of actual lynchings by equating them with the legal consequences for a convicted terrorist. Every time she makes this comparison, she dishonors the thousands of Black Americans who were truly lynched in this country. When you call Hassan's execution a lynching, you're saying that a Black cop killer or a white supremacist who gets the death penalty faces the same fate as Emmett Till. That's not just offensive. It's historical malpractice. Mark my words, this is what happens when ideology replaces common sense. The View's audience isn't getting thoughtful commentary. They're getting moral relativism that says there's no difference between justice and mob violence. When we can't even agree that a convicted terrorist deserves punishment, we've lost our moral compass entirely. I'm James T. Harris for the Black Information Network.
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1: Here's what's trending this hour. The Georgia State Insurance Commissioner is stepping in to find out what caused a deadly accident at Six Flags Over Georgia this week. A 42-year-old teacher died after he fell from the Goliath roller coaster Monday. Several people were also reportedly injured when they were struck as the man was ejected. The commissioner's office is studying whether it was a mechanical malfunction, restraint error, or another cause. I'm Misty Jordan, and that's what's trending.
0: 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Here's Morgan Wood.
2: At the Mecca, Howard University, two developments are making headlines during homecoming week, including an investigation involving the University of Maryland. The president of Howard's club tennis team reportedly discovered a graphic featuring Ku Klux Klan hoods while reviewing materials for an upcoming tournament involving UMB's club tennis team. She reported the image to Howard and called for immediate action. The University of Maryland's club tennis team has been suspended indefinitely as the university investigates. UMD officials have apologized to the Howard Tennis Club. Meanwhile, another homecoming tradition is being sidelined. Howard says this year's parade is canceled because of ongoing road construction along Georgia Avenue and related safety concerns. But the celebrations will continue with basketball festivities, Yard Fest, Fan Fest, and of course, the homecoming game versus Morehouse College. With the latest in HBCU news, I'm Morgan Wood on the Black Information Network, BINnews.com, your home for Black news first.
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1: Nicki Minaj isn't making any promises about her next album. During an X Takeover event in Texas on Saturday, the rapper was asked if fans had anything to look forward to on her next project. Her response, nothing. Next question. Minaj's last album, Pink Friday 2, dropped in December of 2023. She previously announced March 27th, 2026 as the release date for her highly anticipated sixth studio album, but that day has passed without a release. This comes as Minaj continues to make political headlines. Last week, she urged fans to register and vote Republican in the midterms, further fueling attention surrounding her support for President Donald Trump. Elsewhere in entertainment, Schoolboy Q is giving fans a preview of what's next. During a stop on his Blank Face 10th anniversary tour in Los Angeles, California on Friday, the rapper revealed that his seventh studio album, Thank Q, is expected to arrive in 2027. He also confirmed the project will feature 12 tracks. However, an exact release date has not yet been announced. With the latest in entertainment, I'm Morgan Wood on the Black Information Network.
2: I'm Jaleesa Chapman on the Black Information Network. In 1921, Sadie Alexander became America's first Black economist. White employers, however, did not care about her PhD in economics from the University of Pennsylvania. So what does Alexander do? She goes back to school and earns her law degree. Dr. Alexander then combined her skills to launch a remarkable career as a civil rights lawyer, joining President Harry Truman's Committee on Human Rights in 1946, and even marching alongside Martin Luther King Jr. in 1965. Dr. Alexander died in 1989, but her legacy lives on. A group of young Black women launched the Sadie Collective to honor the trailblazer and recruit more women of color into the world of economics.
3: We understand that economists help to shape the world. Diversity is absolutely essential in order for good policies to be created.
2: And that's a fact. I'm Jaleesa Chapman on the Black Information Network.
1: 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Election officials in Maryland and Virginia are reporting strong early voting activity ahead of the November 3rd midterm election. In Maryland, officials have begun counting mail-in ballots with more than 100,000 returned by the first day of canvassing. The public can observe the process with details available at vote.md.gov. Early voting begins October 22nd and the results will remain sealed until polls close on Election Day. Meanwhile, Virginia is outpacing its 2022 early voting numbers. More than 531,000 ballots had been cast at this point, compared to nearly 286,000 4 years ago. Nearly 1 million Virginians voted early in the entire 2022 general election. Maryland and Virginia voters can check registration status, polling locations, and voting deadlines through their state elections website at vote.md.gov and elections.virginia.gov. In other news, Baltimore is considering a new Department of Neighborhood Safety to expand the city's public safety response. The proposed department would work alongside police and fire services, overseeing violence prevention programs and responding to non-violent 911 calls. Baltimore Mayor Brandon Scott says trained mental health professionals and social workers could handle thousands of calls that don't require police intervention.
4: This is about making sure that residents who are in clear need of a behavioral health, having a clear behavioral health issue, gets the help that they need.
1: Baltimore City Council President Zeke Cohen says no one should lose their life during a mental health crisis.
5: I don't think you can serve in city government without hearing from police officers that they are tired of constantly chasing around mental health crises. I traveled with my team and the mayor's team to Durham and watched their operation. We witnessed trained professionals skillfully de-escalate difficult situations, both with and without police.
1: The proposal remains under City Council consideration, with further action and any additional hearings to be announced. Elsewhere, Mayor Scott is highlighting results from Baltimore's In the Mix 26 Summer Youth Initiative, which offered jobs, recreation, and resource fairs. More than 8,100 young people secured summer jobs through YouthWorks at 671 work sites. City staff also recorded more than 1,200 positive interactions with youth and 311 service requests, including help accessing housing and other critical resources. Meanwhile, juvenile arrests fell to 708 through September 30th, compared to 829 during the same period last year. And flu season is starting early across D.C., Maryland, and Virginia. In Maryland, 5.15% of flu tests were positive during the week ending October 3rd, up from about 2% a year ago. They say trusted, clear information is key to helping residents make informed decisions about keeping themselves and their families healthy. I'm Morgan Wood on the Black Information Network, your home for Black News First.
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7: Earlier this hour, we heard from Money Man Wall Street Trapper. He was recently in Irving, Texas for the Good Soil Forum. He talks about how to get ahead financially.
8: We got to look at ourselves and ask ourselves a question. What can I eliminate right now that frees up a couple dollars? And after we do the eliminate, we got to also ask ourselves, what can I do now to help me generate a few more dollars? We live in a world where everybody wants to be the entrepreneur that makes all the money. And so now we're not looking at, I don't want to get another job. I don't want to do another side hustle. Not realizing that's not forever. It just may be a season. And that season is vital because we can use that season to make a deposit on the season that's in front of us.
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6: 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We listen.
9: In an update on a story we previously reported to you, some school districts across the country are now confirming, for the sake of security, new football schedules for the remainder of the season. According to NBC4, spectator altercations have disrupted Friday night high school football games. Among the places seeing this problem and taking action is Georgia, where a post-game fight in the handshake line following a game led to disciplinary action. In Pennsylvania, tightened home game security protocols are in place. Akron, Ohio, in particular, has problems to the point where their popular-themed Friday Night Lights is over for the season. Akron Public Schools officials have confirmed the remainder of the football season will have games on Saturday mornings at 10. With only three games left in the season, Akron parent Marcellus Greer is disappointed. Greer, who is African-American, has a son playing football in the district. He wishes they had left the schedule alone with such a short time left to go.
10: I wish they just had kept the schedule the same. There's only like three games left, and it's sort of the end of the season.
9: Greer tells WKYC he doesn't hold out much hope that having football games on a Saturday morning will change the behavior of the kids.
10: They had a fight that broke out, so I had to go help my daughter and her friends because they were scared and crying. But, I mean, it's still not going to change the thing for the way that the kids are acting or responding, even being out of school, because they'll still do the exact same thing.
9: Other Ohio school districts, such as Columbus and Cleveland, reportedly are eyeing similar schedules if problems continue, ABC6 says. Dayton, Ohio Mayor Shanice Turner Sloss is back home after a meeting with New York City Mayor Zoën Mamdani. Mamdani posted a photo online and mentioned a recent conversation with Turner Sloss. The African-American Dayton mayor says she and Mamdani had a fruitful and insightful discussion about issues that impact citizens in both cities. Turner Sloss says she looks forward to maintaining the partnership. Follow us on Facebook, Instagram, and TikTok at Black Information Network and on X and Blue Sky at Black Info Net. I'm Mike Island on your home for Black News First, the Black Information Network. And now, here's your Healthy Minute.
11: 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Another way to reduce stress and isolation is by using websites where caregivers can connect to a support network online. 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And that's your Healthy Minute. I'm Mike Eilen on the Black Information Network.
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27: 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Yes, we can.
25: Hope has a home, and it starts with us. 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
29: Welcome to Hope Has a Home. I'm Bree Wood for the Black Information Network. Hope often begins with a single opportunity. For former First Lady Michelle Obama, creating those opportunities for girls has become a lifelong mission. And now she's investing another $500,000 to help young women in her hometown of Chicago dream bigger, achieve more, and discover what's possible.
30: I learned community here. I learned all the things I know about being human from this place, this city, this culture. But also, I know these girls. I know what they're going through. I know what it feels to be raised in communities where you know you're smart and you know you're special because when you are, you're born with it and you know it.
29: Through the Obama Foundation's Girls Opportunity Alliance, 10 Chicago area organizations will receive a share of $500,000 to support girls between the ages of 10 and 19. The investment is expected to reach more than 2,200 young people through programs focused on mental health, leadership, arts education, athletics, mentorship, and refugee support. Michelle Obama says she's seen firsthand what happens when girls receive the support, encouragement, and opportunities they deserve. She believes these organizations are helping girls discover futures they may not yet see for themselves.
1: When a girl is empowered, she doesn't just change her own future. She changes her family, her community, our world. These local change makers know the needs of their communities. Now more than ever, this work could not be more important, because when our girls thrive, we all do.
29: That commitment is deeply personal. Mrs. Obama often speaks about growing up on Chicago's South Side, where family, community, and education helped shape the woman she would become. Today, she says many of the girls being served by these programs remind her of herself. The announcement comes as leaders from nearly 100 organizations gathered at the Obama Presidential Center campus during the Girls Opportunity Alliance Chicago Network convening. The event focused on building stronger connections among organizations working every day to uplift girls and young women. It's also a reflection of the larger mission behind the Obama Foundation and the Obama Presidential Center. CEO and member of the Board of Directors of the Obama Foundation, the Honorable Valerie Jarrett, made the official announcement.
2: We are announcing that the Girls Opportunity Alliance is providing $500,000 in support to 10 girl-serving organizations across Chicago in honor of back-to-school season.
29: More than a museum or civic landmark, the Obama Presidential Center was created to inspire people to create positive change in their own communities. Investing in girls is one powerful example of that vision in action. Valerie Jarrett also spoke on how the programs they are supporting were chosen.
2: We do a lot of research to find out which organizations have the biggest impact. And we take a close look at the girls that they're serving and the difference that they're making in their lives.
29: When a young person gains confidence, finds a mentor, receives support, or discovers her voice, the impact stretches far beyond one individual. What these women and so many others have learned is that hope has a home when someone believes in your potential, even before you can see it yourself. For more information on all of the programs being funded and availability of tickets to the Obama Presidential Center, please visit obama.org. The Obama Foundation is a nonprofit collaborator of the Black Information Network. I'm Bree Wood for the Black Information Network.
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3: I'm Uptown Angela on the Black Information Network. In 1895, Mary Fields, also known as Stagecoach Mary, became the first African-American woman to become a U.S. Postal Service Star Route Carrier. She was hired because she was the fastest at hitching a team of six horses. She drove her route with horses and a mule named Moses. Born a slave in 1832 in Tennessee, Mary had a reputation for wearing men's clothes, smoking, drinking, and shooting guns. Before becoming a mail carrier, she worked for 10 years at a convent, but her lifestyle led her to being kicked out of the mission. As a star carrier in Cascade, Montana, her job was to protect the mail on her route from thieves and bandits and to deliver mail. She was the only second woman in the United States and the first African-American woman to serve in that role. When she died in December 1914, she had one of the largest funerals ever in Cascade. And that's a fact. I'm Uptown Angela on the Black Information Network.
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4: I'm Amber Payton on your home for 24/7 news, the Black Information Network. Here's what's happening in your region right now. Two Prince George's County Council members are calling for an independent audit of millions of taxpayer dollars awarded to community organizations, saying residents deserve more transparency. According to NBC Washington, Council members Sydney Harrison, who is Black, and Jolene Ivey say recent controversies surrounding grants and project funding are eroding public trust in local government.
5: Open up the books. Allow the citizens of this county to see clearly where their dollars are being spent.
4: The pair wants a review of roughly $8.6 million provided to community on the front line, as well as funding awarded to Jones House. Ivy says there is no evidence of illegal activity, but argues some spending practices appear unethical and warrant closer scrutiny.
6: She seems to have a lot to say, at least on social media. But as far as talking to reporters who have asked her questions, she does not want to answer questions to them, and she's not answering questions to us.
4: Meanwhile, Black Council Chair Crystal Oriata says she welcomes an audit and supports a full review so residents can see the facts for themselves. Community leaders in Charlotte, North Carolina are demanding accountability after an investigation uncovered alleged racist text messages involving several Charlotte-Mecklenburg Police Department officers. Reports indicate six officers are facing termination after messages surfaced that allegedly include racial slurs and discussions targeting Black residents. The texts were reportedly discovered during a separate investigation involving a former officer. Community activists and local leaders say the allegations are deeply troubling and could further damage trust between law enforcement and the Black community. The officers remain suspended pending further review. Volunteers in Hampton are working to secure the future of a historic Black cemetery that had fallen into disrepair. According to WTKR, community members have spent months cleaning up Pleasant Shade Cemetery after concerns were raised by families with loved ones buried there. Now, organizers are focused on establishing perpetual care to ensure the cemetery remains maintained for generations to come. Reverend Charles Cheek says options being explored include grant funding, obtaining a court-issued license to manage the property, or acquiring ownership from the current owner. Community leaders and volunteers continue to seek long-term solutions with another cleanup already planned for Martin Luther King Jr. Day 2027. Charlotte and radio broadcasting as a whole have lost a true pioneer. According to WCNC, legendary radio announcer Hattie Massey Leeper, better known as Chatty Hattie, has died at the age of 98. Leeper broke barriers as the first Black female radio announcer in North Carolina. She began her broadcasting career as a teenager in Charlotte and earned her own radio show by age 17. Over nearly two decades on the air, she helped promote some of the biggest names in R&B and gospel music, including Aretha Franklin, James Brown, Otis Redding, and Smokey Robinson. Leeper later became an educator, founded her own communication school, and was inducted into both the Black Radio Hall of Fame and the North Carolina Music Hall of Fame. Her family says her legacy of opening doors and uplifting others will live on for generations. I'm Amber Payton on your home for Black News First, the Black Information Network.
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7: I'm Andrea Coleman on the Black Information Network with a special look at the Thurgood Marshall College Fund. In 2018, Dr. Harry L. Williams left the presidency of Delaware State University to take the helm of the Thurgood Marshall College Fund. What's happened since then is a kind of turnaround story that doesn't get told often enough. Since Williams took over, TMCF has more than doubled its staff. Revenue is up 250%. And what's more, Williams has also built bridges to Fortune 500 companies, positioning TMCF as the first stop for employers looking to hire diverse, highly qualified talent straight out of HBCU classrooms. That matters because access to money is only half the equation for these students. Access to a career on the other side of graduation is the other half. And the scale he's now overseeing is significant. TMCF represents 57 member schools and close to 314,000 students. That is the largest organization in the country dedicated exclusively to historically Black colleges and universities, Black community colleges, and predominantly Black institutions. 98% of the fund's awards go directly to those schools and their students. Last academic year alone, more than 2,700 students received scholarships through TMCF. Close to 1,000 of them were first-generation college students, which means they are walking a path nobody in their family has walked before them. Now, heading into TMCF's 40th anniversary in 2027, Williams is launching the Forging Transformation campaign, anchored in a new scholarship model called the Talented 10th Program. 4 years of support, leadership training built in from year one. Williams is proving leadership in this sector should not only be measured in dollars raised, but also in students who make it to graduation day. Lend your support to the Thurgood Marshall College Fund. Donate today at tmcf.org. That's tmcf.org. With 24/7 News, I'm Andrea Coleman on the Black Information Network.
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8: Beliefs and viewpoints expressed in this commentary are those of the author and do not necessarily represent those of BIN and its founding partners and employees. Now it's time to bring the funk with Roland S. Martin.
9: Donald Trump and his evil administration loves talking about Biden weaponizing the Department of Justice. But look what they did to Congresswoman Ilhan Omar on Monday. They literally raided her home based upon illegal paperwork when she was a child. It was paperwork filled out by her father, and they raided her home. Has she been charged? No. But they raided, ICE agents raided her home. But we already know how Donald Trump feels. He despises Somali immigrants, and he hates Congresswoman Ilhan Omar. This is Trump in December.
10: And they contribute nothing. The welfare is like 88%. They contribute nothing. I don't want them in our country, I'll be honest with you, okay? Somebody would say, oh, that's not politically correct. I don't care. I don't want them in our country. Their country is no good for a reason. Their country stinks, and we don't want them in our country. I can say that about other countries, too. I can say it about other countries, too. We don't want them to help. We have to rebuild our country. You know, our country's at a tipping point. We can go bad. We're at a tipping point. I don't know if people mind me saying that, but I'm saying it. We could go one way or the other, and we're going to go the wrong way if we keep taking in garbage into our country. Ilhan Omar is garbage. She's garbage. Her friends are garbage. These aren't people that work. These aren't people that say, let's go, come on, let's make this place great. These are people that do nothing but complain. They complain. And from where they came from, they got nothing.
9: This is why we must vote in massive numbers in November. We must take power from Republicans in the House and in the Senate and beat the brakes off of them in 2028 because these people are completely evil. I'm Roland Martin of the Black Information Network.
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4: Trending this hour, Pope Leo is walking and eating regularly after having a cancerous growth removed from his lungs. Doctors say the 71-year-old pontiff's blood test and chest x-ray came back normal. The faculty at Cornell University will begin debate today on a no-confidence resolution condemning Cornell's response to sexual violence. And the Social Security Administration says benefits will increase by 3.6% in January. That amounts to an average hike of $75 a month. I'm Amber Payton, and that's what's trending.
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11: Detroit Lions receiver Jamison Williams is no longer facing a fine of nearly $27,000 for celebrations during the game in Buffalo, where he appeared to make brief smoking gestures. He appealed the fines by the NFL. The Detroit News reports Williams won the appeal because marijuana is legal in some states, and that's with the assumption he was making that gesture, according to an anonymous source. Winston-Salem State University is catching some flack for football field preparations last weekend. A video has been circulating on social media that shows someone spray painting yardage markers without the use of distance tools at Bowman Gray Stadium. The HBCU's athletic director says the field markers fell short of their standards. More field preparation support is reportedly secured before the next home game Saturday against Bluefield State University. And the WNBA Finals are coming to State Farm Arena. The Atlanta Dream announced Games 3 and 4 will be at the arena. The league and the Golden State Valkyries agreed to move Game 3 to next Wednesday to avoid a concert on the 22nd. Game 4 will be played Saturday, just before the Atlanta Hawks opener. With the latest in sports, I'm Misty Jordan on the Black Information Network. Your home for Black News First.
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2: Jay-Z is making history at the box office. According to touring data, the rapper's three sold-out Jay-Z 30 shows at Yankee Stadium in July generated more than $42.2 million in revenue, with over 136,000 tickets sold. That reportedly makes it the highest-grossing box office run by a rapper in history. Across the three nights, Jay-Z performed hits from landmark albums, including Reasonable Doubt and The Blueprint. Elsewhere in entertainment, Doechii is back with new music. The Grammy-winning rapper has released Bombs, the latest installment in her Swamp Sessions series, and her first solo track of 2026. The accompanying music video is now available on YouTube. Doechii also shared a lengthy letter reflecting on her creative journey ahead of her upcoming debut album. She says she spent several years relearning hip-hop as a student and is now inspired to help push the genre forward. So far, she has not announced an official release date for the album. With the latest in entertainment, I'm Morgan Wood on the Black Information Network. BINnews.com, your home for Black news first.
3: I'm Amber Payton on the Black Information Network, and today we honor a true hero of World War II, Waverly B. Woodson Jr., an African-American medic who risked it all for freedom and his comrades. June 6, 1944, D-Day. Amid the chaos of Omaha Beach, Woodson's landing craft was struck. Despite being wounded himself, he leaped into action. For over 30 relentless hours, he treated the injured under enemy fire, bandaging wounds, performing amputations, and saving countless lives. But Woodson's heroism went beyond the battlefield. In an era of segregation, he shattered barriers, proving that courage knows no color. His nomination for the Medal of Honor was never awarded until the Distinguished Service Cross was posthumously honored in 2024. It's the second highest honor that can be bestowed on a member of the Army and is awarded for extraordinary heroism. Let's ensure his story is never forgotten. Waverly B. Woodson Jr. exemplifies the best of humanity, dedication, bravery, and the power to inspire. I'm Amber Payton on your home for 24/7 Black News First, the Black Information Network.
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5: I'm Esther Dillard on your home for 24/7 News, the Black Information Network. A Black man is dead and several others injured after a roller coaster incident at Six Flags over Georgia Monday. Atlanta News First reports witnesses say 42-year-old Hassan Jihad Abin Karim fell to his death from the Goliath roller coaster that afternoon. Ben Edwards

0: Jones with Memorial Sloan Kettering Cancer Center spoke to NBC News about his view of preliminary reports.
1: He was diagnosed with adenocarcinoma of his right lower lobe. The first step that'll happen is we'll need to stage the tumor as to determine the exact stage, and that will be accomplished by looking at some lymph nodes and doing some more work on the tumor tissue. So I would expect that we'll have a stage and a care plan within the next several weeks.
0: Pope Leo revealed plans for the surgery Sunday during his prayer at St. Peter's Square. He said doctors recently discovered a nodule in his lung and that it was detected at a very early stage. Georgia voters are now casting their ballots as early voting begins ahead of the November 3rd general election. The ballot includes several major statewide races, including contests for governor and the U.S. Senate. Democratic Senator John Ossoff is seeking re-election against Republican Congressman Mike Collins, while Black Democrat Keisha Lance Bottoms and Republican Rick Jackson are competing for governor. The deadline to register for the election has already passed. The NFL has reversed course on former Ole Miss defensive tackle Xavion Harris. On Monday, the league told all 32 teams that the Black player is a free agent and can visit and sign with any club. In September, the NFL had ruled him ineligible to sign because he tried to return to college and play for LSU. Part of the league's decision is because Harris never practiced with the LSU team. LSU left him off the roster after pressure from the SEC, and that move is what kept his NFL eligibility intact. Defensive tackle Daquan Wright, who also tried to join LSU, remains ineligible. Finally, a new measles case in Macon, Georgia, may be connected to a big outbreak in Pennsylvania. The Georgia Department of Public Health confirmed the infection Tuesday, noting the patient had contact with someone who caught the virus out of state. Pennsylvania has reported over 1,100 cases this year alone. The Macon patient is now isolating at home, and unvaccinated close contacts are in quarantine. I'm Esther Dillard on your home for Black News First, the Black Information Network.
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3: The Meanest Man in America. 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The I-70 Strangler. 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He led a double life. 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And in the end, his fate was inescapable. Each one is a killer. And each one haunts my waking life. I haven't slept in months. And what I'm about to tell you is true. 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
6: The recent 2026 Good Soil Forum in Irving, Texas, featured a legendary list of Black speakers, including Tyler Perry, Bishop T.D. Jakes, John Hope Bryant, and many others. Backstage, the BIN spoke to the money man, Wall Street Trapper.
7: We know that the bank isn't the safest place to have our money. We all fuss about, oh man, bank ain't paying me no my money. Oh, this bank doing this with my money. They lending me money at these high, whatever. But we don't understand what's other vehicles that we can use. If you look at banks like JP Morgan, Wells Fargo, they all outperform in a 5-year basis whatever it is we getting in our savings account, whatever it is we getting in a checking account. So if you look at JP Morgan, the bank has performed 96% in 5 years. Meaning 5 years, the stock itself has a 96% return on your money. So wouldn't it be a little bit better if I owned the bank stock than sitting my money in the bank?
6: We will have more from Wall Street Trapper later this hour. Money News at 24 and 54 minutes past each hour. I'm Nicole Deal

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3: Or on your home for 24/7 News, the Black Information Network. A drive-by shooting on the east side of Detroit has claimed the life of a 16-year-old girl. Black Mayor Mary Sheffield spoke out against the crime.
4: My heart breaks for the family and the loved ones of this young girl. No family should have to endure the devastation and pain that this brings. And no child, quite frankly, should life or future should be cut short because of senseless gun violence.
3: Black Police Chief Todd Bettison says she and three other people were sitting in a Jeep Grand Cherokee when a dark sedan drove by and someone inside opened fire. One other person was shot in their hip and is hospitalized, and the other two in the Jeep weren't hurt. Bettison says they will find the shooter and bring the suspects to justice. We've learned a 29-year-old woman and her 7-year-old daughter are hospitalized after they were shot by the father of a child involved in a fight in Detroit. The city's Black police chief, Todd Bettison, says the man needs to turn himself in for the shooting.
5: Adults not being able to self-regulate, this is senseless. It doesn't even make sense. I'm just really disgusted by it.
3: The woman was shot in one of her arms and the bullet then hit the girl in one of her shoulders. Both are in stable condition. Mayor Brandon Johnson is releasing a new report highlighting priorities shared by residents for the 2027 budget.
6: Participants reflected on services in their neighborhoods, the impact of city investment within their communities, and of course, the options before us to maintain and improve critical government functions.
3: The city's Black mayor says hundreds of participants said they wanted the city to protect the services they rely on, invest in neighborhoods, and pursue taxes on large corporations. A Black Chicago woman will remain detained for her part in a deadly shooting during an alleged botched robbery last month.
7: DuPage County prosecutors say Chance Jamerson was riding in a vehicle that carried the targeted victims of the crime and texted her accomplice, who eventually fought with the driver. Jamerson's alleged accomplice, Justin Hill, was killed during the shooting near an area mall. Jamerson faces 3 felony counts of attempted armed robbery, according to the DuPage County State's Attorney's Office. I'm Mike Island on the Black Information Network.
3: Now, our Washington Roundup. President Trump isn't saying if he's made a decision yet on possible strikes on Iran-backed Houthi rebels. Trump was asked if he had made a decision while speaking to reporters outside the White House.
8: If I told you I made a decision, that would have been the Houthis have acted very badly.
3: Over the weekend, Houthi strikes on Saudi Arabia airport killed more than a dozen people and injured hundreds of others. At least one American was among those killed. President Trump is defending his deal with Russia for diesel fuel after it received criticism. Trump announced Russia would immediately release 300,000 tons of diesel to ease a global fuel shortage with more shipments to follow. In a Truth Social post, Trump said he made the right choice for the American people. Some critics say it gives Russian President Vladimir Putin a financial lifeline and undermines U.S. sanctions. And that's your Washington Roundup. I'm Mike Moore on your home for 24/7 News, the Black Information Network.
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10: 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We sit with elders who remember when Motown meant more than music, it meant movement. We walk with artists painting Black features on city walls. We vibe with DJs spinning house, hip-hop, and freedom into every mix. Black folks here cook love into casseroles, build businesses in blitz zones, and still show up at city council meetings wearing their Sunday best. Even through loss, protests, and isolation, we persist. We don't just make culture, we protect it and pass it forward. From Lake Erie to Lake Street, Black Midwesterners hold it down with heart and hustle. Our cold doesn't stop the fire, and our pride speaks softly, but it stands firm. With Black News First, I'm Katie Gray on the Black Information Network.
11: I'm Amber Payton with BIN News Now. Black Chicago Mayor Brandon Johnson is standing by his plan to tax corporations to help balance the city's budget, despite questions about its legality and the city council's rejection of a similar proposal last year.
6: We can continue to ask working families to do more with less, or we can challenge the corporations that are benefiting from record profits to contribute their fair share.
11: Some city councilmen say the plan lacks a clear roadmap. Former President Barack Obama will campaign in Ohio for Democratic candidates ahead of the November midterms. They'll join Amy Acton and Sherrod Brown at an October 24th event in Cleveland. And new details are emerging about Sean Diddy Combs' weekend hospitalization. TMZ reports he suffered a serious head injury in a prison fight with Jamaican drug lord Christopher Coke. The confrontation reportedly stemmed from lost privileges following an NBC News story about a lavish lifestyle behind bars. Get BIN News Now on demand 24/7 on the iHeartRadio app.
12: I'm Nicole Deal on your home for 24/7 News, the Black Information Network. Here are your top headlines this hour. Pope Leo is walking and eating after having a cancerous growth removed from his lung. And the faculty at Cornell University will begin debate today on a no-confidence resolution condemning Cornell's response to sexual violence. Two young black brothers in Florida, 5-year-old Elijah Hawkins and 3-year-old Cash Williams, are dead. Police say they slipped out of their Daytona Beach apartment while their mother was taking a nap. Investigators say the boys apparently figured out how to get past a child's safety lock on the door. They ended up at a nearby retention pond with the family dog. Surveillance video shows the children playing near the water before both went under within minutes. Their mother was later seen looking for them and called 911 when she could not find them. Police say there are no obvious signs of foul play, calling their deaths a tragic accident. Survivors of the 2009 mass shooting in Fort Hood, Texas, are not on board with live streaming the execution of the convicted shooter, Nadal Hassan. He is scheduled to die by firing squad.
13: 13 people were killed. If we could kill him and bring him back to life, I think that would be fair. But we can't. You only get one.
12: That is Julia Wilson speaking to NBC News. She was working at the military base at the time of the shooting. She says Hassan is an absolute monster, but she and other victims are speaking out against the idea of Hassan's execution being made public. This black man, Alonzo Lunsford, was shot by Hassan 7 times and survived. But just like Wilson, he still does not want his execution made public or live streamed.
14: Hey, we're going to have a tailgate. Are they going to put this man to death? It's not. No, we're better than that. We're not that kind of society.
13: I don't believe anybody should want to watch this execution if they don't have a direct connection to it.
12: Wilson says this is not a UFC fight. This is not WWE. This is a person being killed for the consequences of their actions. And finally, this year's Good Soil Forum, sponsored by T.D. Jakes Enterprises, was a huge success. Recently held in Irving, Texas, the forum brings together black celebrities, entrepreneurs, and business professionals. The BIN was also there and met with black actor Boris Kodjoe, one of the featured speakers. His gigantic passion project is centered in Africa.
15: We just acquired the rights to Afro Nation, which is the biggest Afrobeats concert in the world. So, and we are. With the work that we've been doing with Full Circle Africa in the last 8 years, we're now expanding into other regions in Africa, creating events and creating opportunities for members of the diaspora to connect with the continent, to connect with the ancestry, and to educate them and inform them about investment opportunities and economic development.
12: They are scheduling events in Africa through 2027, which is also Ghana's 70th birthday. I'm Nicole Deal on your home for Black News First, the Black Information Network.
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16: In the Bay, black culture isn't just lived, it's protected. At the Black Information Network, we document the resistance, reinvention, and realness that makes the Bay Area a black cultural capital. In Oakland, history still breathes through murals of Huey Newton and the echoes of E-40. In Richmond, aunties still cook red beans on Sundays, and grandkids still get lined up with clippers in the kitchen. In San Francisco, you'll find poets hosting open mics in places where jazz never died. We uplift community gardens started by Black teachers. We follow youth groups organizing art shows that double as healing circles. Speak to parents fighting for their children's right to learn Black history in public schools. Yes, the Bay has changed, but our culture hasn't. From the steps of Lake Merritt to tech hubs run by Black coders, we see a new generation building while honoring the past. This isn't just a region, it's a reclamation, and the Black Bay is still here. With Black News First, this is Doug Davis on the Black Information Network.
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17: I'm Kevin Brown on your home for 24/7 news, the Black Information Network. And here's what's happening right now. A Chicago woman will remain detained as part of a deadly shooting during an alleged botched robbery last month in West Suburban Oak Brook. Correspondent Perry Williams has more.
18: DuPage County prosecutors say Chance Jamerson was riding in a vehicle that carried the targeted victims of the crime and text her accomplice, who eventually fought with the driver.
19: While he was wrestling with the gun, the defendant, in this case, Chance Jamerson, began to fight the driver. This is what made the driver of the Mercedes believe that Chance Jamerson had set him up.
18: Jamerson's alleged accomplice, Justin Hill, was killed during the shooting near the Oak Brook Center Mall.
17: The pastor of a Kirkland church has been indicted in a $13 million fraud. Correspondent Brad Ford reports.
20: Federal prosecutors say 46-year-old Christian Popescu of Bothell's also a citizen of Romania. He is pastor of the church Passion for Christ. He is accused of creating a successful, valuable online marketplace and social media site. He lured investors from his church with fake marketing materials and expensive offices and then took their money for his own luxuries and day trading. He is charged with wire fraud and money laundering.
17: The parents of an 8-year-old San Jose, California girl are facing charges after she died from an asthma attack. Aurora Williams' mother and stepfather were both in court yesterday to answer to charges of felony child neglect. Prosecutors say the child was having to live in a home with roaches, mold, and animal feces covering the residence and say the parents are guilty of medical neglect. Mayor Brandon Johnson in Chicago and other leaders broke ground yesterday in the LeClaire Courts North Apartments.
21: We want Garfield Ridge to be a community where families can afford and feel secure to put down roots, and entrepreneurs and businesses can thrive across generations.
17: The city-backed mixed-income development will bring 138 new homes to the former LeClaire Courts public housing site. The development will include 124 affordable homes, 14 market-rate homes, commercial and retail space. The corruption trial of former Oakland Mayor Sheng Tao is getting underway in federal court. Opening statements are set for today in the federal trial, which comes more than 2 years after the FBI raided Tao's home. Prosecutors allege Tao took part in a bribery scheme involving the owners of a company that provides recycling services to Oakland. They claim Tao promised favorable treatment for the family's businesses in exchange for payments to her longtime partner and political support during her 2022 mayoral campaign. Oakland, California police are investigating two attempted kidnappings and assaults near Lake Merritt. The incidents occurred before 9 a.m. near Grand Avenue and Harrison Street. A mother posted a video of the incident on TikTok to warn others. A suspect attempted to snatch a child from a stroller, then attacked another child. The suspect has been arrested, but his identity has not been released. For more news impacting the Black community, listen to the Black Information Network on the iHeartRadio app or log on to BINnews.com. 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I'm Kevin Brown on your home for Black News First, the Black Information Network. 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
4: One of the most famous stars in Hollywood history is dead at 36. Marilyn Monroe was found dead in bed under circumstances that were in tragic contrast to her glamorous career as a comic talent.
5: On August 4th, 1962, Marilyn Monroe died, clutching a telephone and surrounded by a deadly cocktail of prescription pills. The coroner's verdict, probable suicide. Yet many believe it was murder.
7: There was really no basis for her to have committed suicide.
5: Now, The Killing of Marilyn Monroe, hosted by me, Jackie Moran, will uncover exactly what she knew and what it cost her. This original 12-part series investigates the secret life Marilyn hid from the world, juggling affairs with Rat Pack crooners, president's men, and mob bosses. By the time of her death, Marilyn Monroe was at the center of a deadly power struggle between President Kennedy, Brother Bobby, the Mafia, and J. Edgar Hoover's FBI.
7: When she talked with Peter Lawford, she said, "Give my love to the president."
5: Over 12 riveting episodes, The Killing of Marilyn Monroe, through on-the-ground investigative reporting, brand new sources, and meticulous reviewing of evidence, we will reveal for the first time exactly what happened on the night of August 4th, 1962, and why her killer has never been brought to justice.
24: I believe Marilyn was murdered because she made a threat, and that threat cost her her life.
25: 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Who would kill Marilyn Monroe?
5: The Killing of Marilyn Monroe.
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27: I'm Amber Payton from the Black Information Network. Every headline you hear from us starts with one question. How does this affect our community? We don't just report what's happening. We explain what it means for Black families, Black businesses, and Black futures. From city halls to Capitol Hill, if it matters to you, it matters to us. 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Stay informed, stay connected, turn us on, and turn up the truth. 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
28: The opinions, beliefs, and viewpoints expressed in this commentary are those of the author and do not necessarily represent those of BIN and its founding partners and employees.
29: I'm James T. Harris, and I have something to say. They don't want you to notice the breathtaking moral collapse on display at The View, but there it was in broad daylight. When the topic of executing the Fort Hood killer came up, Sonny Hostin didn't see justice for a terrorist who murdered 13 people and wounded over 30 more. No, she saw lynching. In her mind, the state-sanctioned execution of a convicted mass murderer is somehow morally equivalent to a mob dragging an innocent Black man from his home and stringing him up from a tree. The intellectual dishonesty is staggering. Let's be crystal clear about what we're comparing here. A lynching is extrajudicial murder fueled by racial hatred, targeting innocent victims without trial or due process. The death penalty for Nidal Hassan, however, follows a lengthy military trial where evidence was presented, a conviction was secured, and all appeals were exhausted. Hassan's own lawyers admitted he shot his victims, shouting Allahu Akbar as he did it. This isn't racial injustice. It's the consequence of murdering your fellow soldiers in cold blood. What Hostin is doing isn't just wrong, it's dangerous. She's diluting the horror of actual lynchings by equating them with the legal consequences for a convicted terrorist. Every time she makes this comparison, she dishonors the thousands of Black Americans who were truly lynched in this country. When you call Hassan's execution a lynching, you're saying that a Black cop killer or a white supremacist who gets the death penalty faces the same fate as Emmett Till. That's not just offensive. It's historical malpractice. Mark my words, this is what happens when ideology replaces common sense. The View's audience isn't getting thoughtful commentary. They're getting moral relativism that says there's no difference between justice and mob violence. When we can't even agree that a convicted terrorist deserves punishment, we've lost our moral compass entirely. I'm James T. Harris for the Black Information Network.
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6: What's trending this hour? President Trump is being urged by senators from both sides of the aisle to reverse his agreement to ease restrictions on Russian diesel exports. A federal judge has extended an order giving three news organizations access to the White House. In a ruling late Tuesday, the judge again blocks President Trump's ban of CNN, MS Now, and Politico. And former Vice President Kamala Harris says the window is shutting on establishing global safety rules on artificial intelligence. I'm Amber Payton, and that's what's trending.
3: 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Here's Morgan Wood.
8: At the Mecca, Howard University, two developments are making headlines during homecoming week, including an investigation involving the University of Maryland. The president of Howard's club tennis team reportedly discovered a graphic featuring Ku Klux Klan hoods while reviewing materials for an upcoming tournament involving UMD's club tennis team. She reported the image to Howard and called for immediate action. The University of Maryland's club tennis team has been suspended indefinitely as the university investigates. UMD officials have apologized to the Howard Tennis Club. Meanwhile, another homecoming tradition is being sidelined. Howard says this year's parade is canceled because of ongoing road construction along Georgia Avenue and related safety concerns. But the celebrations will continue with basketball festivities, Yard Fest, Fan Fest, and of course, the homecoming game versus Morehouse College. With the latest in HBCU news, I'm Morgan Wood on the Black Information Network, BINnews.com, your home for Black news first.
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11: The words justice for all sound powerful, but in black communities, they still sound like a promise waiting to be kept. At the Black Information Network, we break down the policies that prevent justice from being equal. We report on mandatory minimums that lock people up longer because of zip code, not crime. On cash bail systems that punish poverty, not guilt. On sentencing guidelines that look fair until you look at who's being sentenced. We speak with exonerees who served decades for crimes they did not commit. We cover clemency requests that sit unanswered for years. And we talk with families who never stopped fighting for their loved ones because justice for them is personal. We highlight prosecutors who are changing their approach, who are expunging records, ending cash bail, reinvesting in rehabilitation over incarceration. And we follow activists who keep the system in check. Justice doesn't come free. It comes from pressure, and we're here to keep applying it. With Black News First, this is Misty Jordan on the Black Information Network.
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8: Nicki Minaj isn't making any promises about her next album. During an X Takeover event in Texas on Saturday, the rapper was asked if fans had anything to look forward to on her next project. Her response? Nothing. Next question. Minaj's last album, Pink Friday 2, dropped in December of 2023. She previously announced March 27th, 2026 as the release date for her highly anticipated sixth studio album, but that day has passed without a release. This comes as Minaj continues to make political headlines. Last week, she urged fans to register and vote Republican in the midterms, further fueling attention surrounding her support for President Donald Trump. Elsewhere in entertainment, Schoolboy Q is giving fans a preview of what's next. During a stop on his Blank Face 10th anniversary tour in Los Angeles, California on Friday, the rapper revealed that his seventh studio album, Thank Q, is expected to arrive in 2027. He also confirmed the project will feature 12 tracks. However, an exact release date has not yet been announced. With the latest in entertainment, I'm Morgan Wood on the Black Information Network.
12: 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At the Black Information Network, we tell the stories that Third Ward, Fifth Ward, Acres Homes, and Sunnyside built. This is a city of slabs, screws, soul food, and self-made empires. Where Beyonce learned to sing. Where Megan told you to boss up. Where Big Mo and
1: DJ Spru slowed the city down to match its heart rate. We visit local shops on Alameda where barbers serve as therapists. We sit with vendors selling everything from shea butter to political books on the corner of Blodgett and Ennis, and catch up with TSU students launching Black-owned startups between classes. Black Houston is spiritual and entrepreneurial, and even as the skyline rises and developers creep in, the soul of Black Houston holds steady. Because in the words of our elders, if you don't see us, you're not looking. I'm Nicole Deal with Black News First on the Black Information Network.
8: 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Election officials in Maryland and Virginia are reporting strong early voting activity ahead of the November 3rd midterm election. In Maryland, officials have begun counting mail-in ballots with more than 100,000 returned by the first day of canvassing. The public can observe the process with details available at vote.md.gov. Early voting begins October 22nd, and the results will remain sealed until polls close on Election Day. Meanwhile, Virginia is outpacing its 2022 early voting numbers. More than 531,000 ballots had been cast at this point, compared to nearly 286,000 4 years ago. Nearly 1 million Virginians voted early in the entire 2022 general election. Maryland and Virginia voters can check registration status, polling locations, and voting deadlines through their state elections website at vote.md.gov and elections.virginia.gov. In other news, Baltimore is considering a new Department of Neighborhood Safety to expand the city's public safety response. The proposed department would work alongside police and fire services, overseeing violence prevention programs and responding to nonviolent 911 calls. Baltimore Mayor Brandon Scott says trained mental health professionals and social workers could handle thousands of calls that don't require police intervention.
13: This is about making sure that residents who are in clear need of a behavioral health, having a clear behavioral health issue, gets the help that they need.
8: Baltimore City Council President Zeke Cohen says no one should lose their life during a mental health crisis.
14: I don't think you can serve in city government without hearing from police officers that they are tired of constantly chasing around mental health crises. I traveled with my team and the mayor's team to Durham and watched their operation. We witnessed trained professionals skillfully de-escalate difficult situations both with and without police.
8: The proposal remains under City Council consideration with further action and any additional hearings to be announced. Elsewhere, Mayor Scott is highlighting results from Baltimore's In the Mix 26 Summer Youth Initiative, which offered jobs, recreation, and resource fairs. More than 8,100 young people secured summer jobs through YouthWorks at 671 work sites. City staff also recorded more than 1,200 positive interactions with youth and 311 service requests, including help accessing housing and other critical resources. Meanwhile, juvenile arrests fell to 708 through September 30th, compared to 829 during the same period last year. And flu season is starting early across D.C., Maryland, and Virginia. In Maryland, 5.15% of flu tests were positive during the week ending October 3rd, up from about 2% a year ago. They say trusted, clear information is key to helping residents make informed decisions about keeping themselves and their families healthy. I'm Morgan Wood on the Black Information Network, your home for Black News First.
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1: Earlier this hour, we heard from Money Man, Wall Street Trapper. He was recently in Irving, Texas for the Good Soil Forum. He talks about how to get ahead financially.
15: We got to look at ourselves and ask ourselves a question. What can I eliminate right now that frees up a couple dollars? And after we do the eliminate, we gotta also ask ourselves, what can I do now to help me generate a few more dollars? We live in a world where everybody wants to be the entrepreneur that makes all the money. And so now we not looking at, I don't want to get another job. I don't want to do another side hustle. Not realizing that's not forever. Just may be a season. Just may be a season. And that season is vital because we can use that season to make a deposit on the season that's in front of us.
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7: On your home for 24/7 News, the Black Information Network. Another of several major drug takedowns across the United States is reportedly very successful. Florida Attorney General James Uthmeyer is saying Operation Icebreaker, a takedown of a major cocaine, fentanyl, and methamphetamine trafficking ring, is a success. He says 25 people have been charged and significant amounts of coke and fentanyl were seized. He says thanks to the state assistance for fentanyl eradication or SAFE, fentanyl deaths are down 50%. Charges include conspiracy to commit racketeering and drug trafficking, with some of the suspects facing a mandatory minimum of 15 years in prison if convicted. Major Lawrence Poston says the multi-agency investigation was crucial in the takedown.
16: Each successful case reduces the availability of illegal drugs and weakens the infrastructure that supports violent crime, human trafficking, and other criminal activity.
7: Attorney General Uthmeyer says the state's crackdown on fentanyl is having the desired effect. A child's safety while boarding and departing school buses is continuing to be a big concern for parents. According to NBC News, there's been an unsettling number of injuries sustained by school children. A child is recovering from minor injuries in Southwest Washington State after recently being hit by a car while boarding a school bus. The Clark County, Washington Sheriff's Office says a school bus had stopped to pick up an elementary school student, and as the student began crossing the road, a sedan coming the opposite direction slowed but didn't stop, hitting the child, who suffered minor injuries. The driver stopped and cooperated with the investigation. The driver was cited for passing a stopped school bus. We have more on these stories and national, international, state, and local news impacting the Black community. 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I'm Mike Island on your home for Black News First, the Black Information Network. And now, here's your Healthy Minute.
17: 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I'm Mike Island on the Black Information Network.
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18: 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I really, really like listening to old school music. 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But let's see, all my God kids love Taylor Swift so much. Like, you have to hear the way that they sing this song. They're like, you have to listen, Gma, to the song. And look, and can I buy it? And can I get it? So it's definitely some Taylor Swift happening around me going on. And she's super cool. I also really appreciate the way that she writes music and plays music and everything. So she's dope. I like ASAP Rocky. I like ASAP Ferg, too. So, yeah, there's a lot of things I'm into.
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0: BIN News This Hour, I'm Andrea Coleman. Coming up, the search for a missing Black man ends in heartbreak after his body is found in a lake in Waco, Texas. Faculty at Cornell University began discussions on a no-confidence resolution. And
5: what I saw today was odd. I've never seen anything like this, right? She took, three, four questions, whatever it was, less than 15 minutes.
0: The president's new press secretary is becoming news. Karine Jean-Pierre shares her take on Katie Zachariah's first press briefing. But first, here's BIN News. Now,
6: Illinois Governor J.P. Pritzker and Republican challenger Darren Bailey clashed during a debate ahead of next month's election.
19: I think people who are most in need, the most vulnerable in our state, need their SNAP benefits.
6: Pritzker criticized Bailey's ties to President Trump, while Bailey accused the governor of failing to deliver despite Democratic control of the legislature. The two also sparred over housing, immigration, energy, and other issues. Jury selection is underway in the federal death penalty trial of Buffalo mass shooter Peyton Gendron. He killed 10 people in the racially motivated 2022 attack at a Tops supermarket and is already serving life without parole in state prison. Jury selection could take more than a month, with opening statements not expected until at least December. And former Vice President Kamala Harris is heading to Mississippi to campaign with Democratic Senate candidate Scott Kalam next Thursday. The visit comes days after former President Obama endorsed Kalam, who was seeking to become Mississippi's first Black U.S. senator since Reconstruction. I'm Amber Payton with BIN News Now. Back to you, Andrea.
0: Thank you, Amber. Police in Waco, Texas are investigating the death of a 27-year-old Black man. According to People magazine, Isaiah Terrell went missing on Sunday, October 10th, and his body was found in a pond at Lake Waco Golf Club the next day. Terrell's family told People he traveled from Dallas to Waco that weekend to visit a friend. There are reports of him knocking on doors asking for help early Sunday morning, which reportedly is the last time he was seen. An autopsy has been ordered to determine his cause of death. Today, faculty members at Cornell University are beginning debate on a no-confidence resolution condemning the school's response to sexual violence allegations. Some faculty, including Dr. Ariana Kim, expressed disappointment with the university's response to allegations of a woman referred to as Jane Doe, accusing frat members of sexually assaulting her in 2024.
20: There have been so many opportunities for them to make meaningful change, to alter the culture of toxic masculinity and this idea that men should protect men and let's keep things quiet.
0: About 150 faculty members are reported to be in favor of the resolution. A formal vote is set to take place later this month. Meantime, the university has canceled all fraternity house parties and social events until the end of the year. And yesterday, the president of the university issued a formal apology to the woman known as Jane Doe, saying it's time for the university to do better handling sexual assault allegations and supporting alleged victims of the crime. Katie Zachariah, the new White House press secretary, apparently left members of the White House press corps bemused after her first press briefing yesterday. Zachariah took only a few questions and ended the briefing earlier than usual. Former White House press secretary Karine Jean-Pierre told CNN it may have been a matter of preparation or a lack thereof.
5: When we did press briefings, you were in there for 40 to 60 minutes. You took dozens of questions, sometimes the same questions over and over again. And it is a difficult job. It is not easy. And you have to be prepared. And even with all the preparation, you still have some mishaps.
0: Pierre went on to speak of the importance of the daily updates.
5: You are standing in front, not just the briefing room, but in sort of the world. You know, leaders are listening into the press briefing to hear what you're saying about foreign policy, policy more broadly. And so you cannot just go in there not prepared.
0: Jean-Pierre was the press secretary under President Biden. She is the first Black person and first openly LGBTQ+ person to hold the position. Zachariah, former Fox News personality, is replacing Caroline Leavitt, who left to spend more time with her family. This is BIN News This Hour. Be sure to follow us wherever you get your podcasts. I'm Andrea Coleman on the Black Information Network, home of Black News First.
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21: I'm Bill Black with another Bet You Didn't Know music fact. Okay, today I'm going to drop facts on you, but I'm not going to use any names because I don't need to use

He was accepting submissions of songs. Enter brother number two. Brother number two submits a song for brother number one's album, but brother number one says, uh-uh, that's trash. So brother

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4: I'm Amber Payton on your home for 24/7 News, the Black Information Network. Here's what's happening in your region right now. Six officers with the Charlotte-Mecklenburg Police Department are facing termination following an internal investigation into alleged racist text messages, according to WCNC Charlotte. The officers have been suspended without pay while their cases move through hearings before the Civil Service Board. The station reports the investigation involves messages so troubling that one officer allegedly remarked the group's text sounded like a, quote, Klan rally, end quote. Another officer connected to the case resigned earlier this year. In a statement, CMPD said it will not tolerate behavior that undermines public trust and emphasized its commitment to accountability and transparency. Police Chief Estella Patterson says officers will be held to the highest ethical standards, a promise she made when she accepted the job months ago.
5: I know oftentimes people feel that the police do things that are questionable. Well, I'm the kind of chief that I'm going to hold my employees accountable.
4: The case is likely to draw attention in Charlotte's Black community, where concerns about bias in policing have remained a longstanding issue. During a campaign event in Ohio on Monday, President Trump took aim at Minnesota Representative Ilhan Omar and the state of Minnesota while rallying support for Republican candidates. Trump's remarks came the same day federal agents searched Omar's home as part of a federal criminal investigation. He described the congresswoman as, quote, a disaster, end quote, and referenced her Somali background, drawing chants of deport from some attendees as he discussed Somali immigration.
6: And that Ilhan, somebody was asking me, I don't know what they're doing with it, but I can tell you this, she's a disaster. She comes in from a country without laws, without police, without military, without, all they do is shoot each other.
4: The president also pointed to a massive pandemic-era fraud case involving members of Minnesota's Somali community where hundreds of millions of dollars were allegedly stolen from a federally funded child nutrition program. In addition, Trump repeated claims that Minnesota Democrats engaged in election fraud during the 2024 election, despite former Vice President Kamala Harris carrying the state. HBCU Howard University is demanding accountability after members of its women's club tennis team were exposed to racist imagery ahead of a tournament at the University of Maryland. According to DC News Now, players received tournament materials that allegedly included an altered Maryland state flag featuring images of Ku Klux Klan members. The incident prompted the University of Maryland to suspend its entire club tennis team, which has apologized and forfeited its matches. In a letter to students, Howard University President Wayne Frederick said there is no place for racism or intimidation in collegiate athletics or on campus. The matter has been referred to University of Maryland Police and the school's Office of Student Conduct. The investigation remains ongoing with additional disciplinary action still possible. Norfolk State University is using art and scholarship to examine the Black experience during America's 250th anniversary commemoration. The university's exhibition, The USA's 250th Anniversary, Reflecting the Black Experience, is on display through November 2nd at the James Wise Gallery. The exhibit explores Black history, culture, resilience, and contributions to the American story through works by artists from across the country. The exhibition also features work from Norfolk State University alumnus Dennis Winston and encourages conversations about history, identity, and citizenship. I'm Amber Payton on your home for Black News First, the Black Information Network.
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0: This is Nicole Deal on the Black Information Network with a special look at the Thurgood Marshall Fund. Let's talk numbers for a minute, because the numbers behind the Thurgood Marshall College Fund tell a story most people never hear. $500 million. That's the total TMCF has put towards scholarships, career programs, and institutional support since it was founded. 57 member schools, nearly 314,000 students served, and 98% of every award TMCF hands out goes straight to historically Black colleges, universities, and predominantly Black institutions. Here's the number that should stop you, though. 93%. That's the share of first-time full-time students at TMCF schools who rely on financial aid just to stay enrolled. That's for things like tuition and housing, not for extras. Last academic year, TMCF awarded more than $21 million in financial aid to over 2,700 students. Nearly 1,000 of them were first-generation college students, the first in their families to walk onto a college campus as a student instead of a visitor. And the growth inside the organization is matching the need outside of it. Since Dr. Harry L. Williams became president and CEO in 2018, TMCF has more than doubled its staff and grown revenue by 250%. This summer, the reach extended even further. TMCF's SOAR program, that's Seeking, Observing, and Achieving Results, put high school juniors and seniors on 16 different HBCU campuses to explore college life firsthand, some of them for the very first time. TMCF's 40th anniversary campaign in 2027, called Forging Transformation, is built to push those numbers even higher. Find out how you can help at TMCF.org. That's TMCF.org. With 24/7 News, I'm Nicole Deal on the Black Information Network.
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9: ICE agents raided her home. But we already know how Donald Trump feels. He despises Somali immigrants and he hates Congresswoman Ilhan Omar. This is Trump in December.
10: And they contribute nothing. The welfare is like 88%. They contribute nothing. I don't want them in our country, I'll be honest with you, okay? Somebody would say, oh, that's not politically correct. I don't care. I don't want them in our country. Their country is no good for a reason. Their country stinks, and we don't want them in our country. I could say that about other countries, too. I could say it about other countries, too. We don't want them to help. We have to rebuild our country. You know, our country's at a tipping point. We could go bad. We're at a tipping point. I don't know if people mind me saying that, but I'm saying that we could go one way or the other, and we're going to go the wrong way if we keep taking in garbage into our country. Ilhan Omar is garbage. She's garbage. Her friends are garbage. These aren't people that work. These aren't people that say, let's go, come on, let's make this place great. These are people that do nothing but complain. They complain. And from where they came from, they got nothing.
9: This is why we must vote in massive numbers in November. We must take power from Republicans in the House and in the Senate and beat the brakes off of them in 2028, because these people are completely evil. I'm Roland Martin of the Black Information Network.
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4: This hour, Pope Leo is walking and eating regularly after having a cancerous growth removed from his lungs. Doctors say the 71-year-old pontiff's blood test and chest x-ray came back normal. The faculty at Cornell University will begin debate today on a no-confidence resolution condemning Cornell's response to sexual violence. And the Social Security Administration says benefits will increase by 3.6% in January. That amounts to an average hike of $75 a month. I'm Amber Payton, and that's what's trending.
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12: Detroit Lions receiver Jamison Williams is no longer facing a fine of nearly $27,000 for celebrations during the game in Buffalo, where he appeared to make brief smoking gestures. He appealed the fines by the NFL. Detroit News reports Williams won the appeal because marijuana is legal in some states, and that's with the assumption he was making that gesture, according to an anonymous source. Winston-Salem State University is catching some flack for football field preparations last weekend. A video has been circulating on social media that shows someone spray-painting yardage markers without the use of distance tools at Bowman Gray Stadium. The HBCU's athletic director says the field markers fell short of their standards. More field preparation support is reportedly secured before the next home game, Saturday, against Bluefield State University. And the WNBA Finals are coming to State Farm Arena. The Atlanta Dream announced Game 3 and 4 will be at the arena. The league and the Golden State Valkyries agreed to move Game 3 to next Wednesday to avoid a concert on the 22nd. Game 4 will be played Saturday, just before the Atlanta Hawks opener. With the latest in sports, I'm Misty Jordan on the Black Information Network. We're home for Black News First.
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14: After spending 45 years in the field of psychology, I've learned one thing, and that is that there are predators among us. 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
12: Jay-Z is making history at the box office. According to touring data, the rapper's three sold-out Jay-Z 30 shows at Yankee Stadium in July generated more than $42.2 million in revenue, with over 136,000 tickets sold. That reportedly makes it the highest-grossing box office run by a rapper in history. Across the three nights, Jay-Z performed hits from landmark albums, including Reasonable Doubt and The Blueprint. Elsewhere in entertainment, Doechii is back with new music. The Grammy-winning rapper has released Bombs, the latest installment in her Swamp Sessions series, and her first solo track of 2026. The accompanying music video is now available on YouTube. Doechii also shared a lengthy letter reflecting on her creative journey ahead of her upcoming debut album. She says she spent several years relearning hip-hop as a student and is now inspired to help push the genre forward. So far, she has not announced an official release date for the album. With the latest in entertainment, I'm Morgan Wood on the Black Information Network. BINnews.com, your home for Black News First.
16: Atlanta is more than the city too busy to hate. It's a city too proud to stop. At the Black Information Network, we tell the story of Black Atlanta, where legacy, luxury, and leadership walk side by side. From Auburn Avenue to the West End, from Morehouse to Magic City, Black culture here is everywhere. We talk with stylists on Edgewood, scholars on the AUC yard, trap artists recording in basements, and small business owners grinding off Cascade. We spotlight designers remixing church fashion into high fashion. We uplift organizers from Bankhead to Buckhead, keeping communities safe, fed, and seen. We celebrate the city where students become senators, where protests become policies, and where Black culture doesn't just thrive, it leads. Atlanta gave us movements, music, and mayors who look like us. And even as the skyline grows taller, our roots grow deeper, because Black Atlanta isn't just a scene, it's a standard. With Black News First, this is Alexandria Ikemoni on the Black Information Network.
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17: Work. A Black man is dead and several others injured after a roller coaster incident at Six Flags over Georgia Monday. Atlanta News First reports witnesses say 42-year-old Hassan Jihad Abin Karim fell to his death from the Goliath roller coaster that afternoon. Ben Edwards, visiting from Canada, was on that ride, trapped with 20 others on the coaster, stuck on an incline 200 feet in the air for hours. He told Atlanta News First the tragedy happened a row ahead of him.
18: It's very tragic. The first thing you think about is the people you're on the ride with. We saw mechanics and paramedics running towards the down there, so we realized that there was something bad that happened.
17: The Vatican says Pope Leo has been diagnosed with lung cancer. The 71-year-old U.S.-born pontiff, who has both Louisiana and Illinois family roots, underwent surgery to remove a growth from his lung. Dr. David Jones with Memorial Sloan Kettering Cancer Center spoke to NBC News about his

0: as early voting begins ahead of the November 3rd general election. The ballot includes several major statewide races, including contests for governor and the U.S. Senate. Democratic Senator John Ossoff is seeking re-election against Republican Congressman Mike Collins, while Black Democrat Keisha Lance Bottoms and Republican Rick Jackson are competing for governor. The deadline to register for the election is already passed. The NFL has reversed course on former Ole Miss defensive tackle Xavion Harris. On Monday, the league told all 32 teams that the Black player is a free agent and can visit and sign with any club. In September, the NFL had ruled him ineligible to sign because he tried to return to college and play for LSU. Part of the league's decision is because Harris never practiced with the LSU team. LSU left him off the roster after pressure from the SEC, and that move is what kept his NFL eligibility intact. Defensive tackle Daquan Wright, who also tried to join LSU, remains ineligible. Finally, a new measles case in Macon, Georgia, may be connected to a big outbreak in Pennsylvania. The Georgia Department of Public Health confirmed the infection Tuesday, noting the patient had contact with someone who caught the virus out of state. Pennsylvania has reported over 1,100 cases this year alone. The Macon patient is now isolating at home, and unvaccinated close contacts are in quarantine. I'm Esther Dillard on your home for Black News First, the Black Information Network.
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4: The recent 2026 Good Soil Forum in Irving, Texas, featured a legendary list of Black speakers, including Tyler Perry, Bishop T.D. Jakes, John Hope Bryant, and many others. Backstage, the BIN spoke to the money man, Wall Street Trapper.
5: We know that the bank isn't the safest place to have our money. We all fuss about, oh man, bank ain't paying me no my money. Oh, this bank doing this with my money. They lending me money at these high, whatever. But we don't understand what's other vehicles that we can use. If you look at banks like JP Morgan, Wells Fargo, they all outperform in a 5-year basis, whatever it is we getting in our savings account, whatever it is we getting in a checking account. So if you look at JP Morgan, the bank has performed 96% in 5 years. Mm-hmm. I mean, in 5 years, the stock itself has a 96% return on your money. So wouldn't it be a little bit better if I owned the bank stock than sitting my money in the bank?
4: We will have more from Wall Street Trapper later this hour. Money news at 24 and 54 minutes past each hour. I'm Nicole Deal on your home for Black News First, the Black Information Network.
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6: On your home for 24/7 News, the Black Information Network, a drive-by shooting on the east side of Detroit has claimed the life of a 16-year-old girl. Black Mayor Mary Sheffield spoke out against the crime.
7: My heart breaks for the family and the loved ones of this young girl. No family should have to endure the devastation and pain that this brings. And no child, quite frankly, should life or future should be cut short because of senseless gun violence.
6: Black Police Chief Todd Bennison says she and three other people were sitting in a Jeep Grand Cherokee when a dark sedan drove by and someone inside opened fire.

0: One other person was shot in their hip and is hospitalized, and the other two in the Jeep weren't hurt. Bettison says they will find the shooter and bring the suspects to justice. We've learned a 29-year-old woman and her 7-year-old daughter are hospitalized after they were shot by the father of a child involved in a fight in Detroit. The city's black police chief, Todd Bettison, says the man needs to turn himself in for the shooting.
1: Adults not being able to self-regulate, this is senseless. It doesn't even make sense. I'm just really disgusted by it.
0: The woman was shot in one of her arms and the bullet then hit the girl in one of her shoulders. Both are in stable condition. Mayor Brandon Johnson is releasing a new report highlighting priorities shared by residents for the 2027 budget.
2: Participants reflected on services in their neighborhoods, the impact of city investment within their communities, and of course, the options before us to maintain and improve critical government functions.
0: The city's black mayor says hundreds of participants said they wanted the city to protect the services they rely on, invest in neighborhoods, and pursue taxes on large corporations. A black Chicago woman will remain detained for her part in a deadly shooting during an alleged botched robbery last month.
3: DuPage County prosecutors say Chance Jamerson was riding in a vehicle that carried the targeted victims of the crime and texted her accomplice, who eventually fought with the driver. Jamerson's alleged accomplice, Justin Hill, was killed during the shooting near an area mall. Jamerson faces 3 felony counts of attempted armed robbery, according to the DuPage County State's Attorney's Office. I'm Mike Island on the Black Information Network.
0: Now, our Washington roundup. President Trump isn't saying if he's made a decision yet on possible strikes on Iran-backed Houthi rebels. Trump was asked if he had made a decision while speaking to reporters outside the White House.
4: If I told you I made a decision, that would have the Houthis have acted very badly.
0: Over the weekend, Houthi strikes on Saudi Arabia airport killed more than a dozen people and injured hundreds of others. At least one American was among those killed. President Trump is defending his deal with Russia for diesel fuel after it received criticism. Trump announced Russia would immediately release 300,000 tons of diesel to ease a global fuel shortage with more shipments to follow. In a Truth Social post, Trump said he made the right choice for the American people. Some critics say it gives Russian President Vladimir Putin a financial lifeline and undermines U.S. sanctions. And that's your Washington Roundup. I'm Mike Moore on your home for 24/7 News, the Black Information Network.
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6: At the Black Information Network, we report on national politics, but real change often starts closer to home. Local elections impact where your tax dollars go, who runs your schools, who controls your police force, what gets funded, what gets cut. We talk with black candidates running for school boards, city councils, county judges, court clerks. We cover budget meetings where the loudest voices shape outcomes. We spotlight community members bringing the pressure, demanding the change. We explain how your vote can shape classroom size, how a sheriff's election can change how jails operate, why municipal elections, often overlooked, have long-term consequences. Change doesn't just happen in D.C. It happens where you live. Our stories open the door. Step in. You have a right to be in the room. With Black News First, this is Vanessa Tyler on the Black Information Network.
7: I'm Amber Payton with BIN News Now. Black Inkster, Michigan Mayor Byron Nolan says the city is expanding its use of flock safety technology at some Metro Detroit communities in their contracts. The city will add 14 license plate readers along with security cameras, gunshot detectors, and an emergency response drone.
8: It's being proactive, preventing crime before it happens.
7: Police Chief Tamika Jenkins says an audit system will flag potential misuse for review. Junction City, Kentucky Mayor Jim Douglas is facing backlash over a recording that appears to capture him using a racial slur to describe a black sheriff's deputy. Douglas denies using the word and claims the recording was altered. And Tennessee's Key Stewart Church is celebrating ownership of its historic property after 157 years. Founded after the Civil War by Reverend Hillary Key, who was born into slavery, church leaders say ownership gives members greater control over their future and resources. Get BIN News Now on demand 24/7 on the iHeartRadio app.
9: I'm Nicole Deal on your home for 24/7 News, the Black Information Network. Here are your top headlines this hour. Pope Leo is walking and eating after having a cancerous growth removed from his lung. And the faculty at Cornell University will begin debate today on a no-confidence resolution condemning Cornell's response to sexual violence. Two young Black brothers in Florida, 5-year-old Elijah Hawkins and 3-year-old Cash Williams, are dead. Police say they slipped out of their Daytona Beach apartment while their mother was taking a nap. Investigators say the boys apparently figured out how to get past a child's safety lock on the door. They ended up at a nearby retention pond with the family dog. Surveillance video shows the children playing near the water before both went under within minutes. Their mother was later seen looking for them and called 911. When she could not find them. Police say there are no obvious signs of foul play, calling their deaths a tragic accident. Survivors of the 2009 mass shooting in Fort Hood, Texas, are not on board with live streaming the execution of the convicted shooter, Nadal Hassan. He is scheduled to die by firing squad.
10: 13 people were killed. If we could kill him and bring him back to life, I think that would be fair. But we can't. You only get one.
9: Julia Wilson speaking to NBC News. She was working at the military base at the time of the shooting. She says Hassan is an absolute monster, but she and other victims are speaking out against the idea of Hassan's execution being made public. This Black man, Alonzo Lunsford, was shot by Hassan 7 times and survived. But just like Wilson, he still does not want his execution made public or live streamed.
11: Hey, we're going to have a tailgate. Are they going to put this man to death? It's not, no, we're better than that. We're not that kind of society.
10: I don't believe anybody should want to watch this execution if they don't have a direct connection to it.
9: Wilson says this is not a UFC fight. This is not WWE. This is a person being killed for the consequences of their actions. And finally, this year's Good Soil Forum, sponsored by T.D. Jakes Enterprises, was a huge success. Recently held in Irving, Texas, the forum brings together Black celebrities, entrepreneurs, and business professionals. The BIN was also there and met with Black actor Boris Kodjoe, one of the featured speakers. His gigantic passion project is centered in Africa.
12: We just acquired the rights to Afro Nation, which is the biggest Afrobeats concert in the world. So,
13: there you go.
12: And we are... With the work that we've been doing with Full Circle Africa in the last 8 years, we're now expanding into other regions in Africa, creating events and creating opportunities for members of the diaspora to connect with the continent, to connect with the ancestry, and to educate them and inform them about investment opportunities and economic development.
9: They are scheduling events in Africa through 2027, which is also Ghana's 70th birthday. I'm Nicole Deal on your home for Black News First, the Black Information Network.
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14: From the Chattahoochee to Columbus.
15: I'm Jaleesa Chapman on the Black Information Network. In 1921, Sadie Alexander became America's first Black economist. White employers, however, did not care about her PhD in economics from the University of Pennsylvania. So what does Alexander do? She goes back to school and earns her law degree. Dr. Alexander then combined her skills to launch a remarkable career as a civil rights lawyer, joining President Harry Truman's Committee on Human Rights in 1946, and even marching alongside Martin Luther King Jr. in 1965. Dr. Alexander died in 1989, but her legacy lives on. A group of young Black women launched the Sadie Collective to honor the trailblazer and recruit more women of color into the world of economics.
16: We understand that economists help to shape the world. Diversity is absolutely essential in order for good policies to be created.
15: And that's a fact. I'm Jaleesa Chapman on the Black Information Network.
14: Black Information Network.
6: BIN Columbus.
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17: I'm Kevin Brown on your home for 24/7 News, the Black Information Network. And here's what's happening right now. A Chicago woman will remain detained as part of a deadly shooting during an alleged botched robbery last month in West Suburban Oak Brook. Correspondent Perry Williams has more.
13: DuPage County prosecutors say Chance Jamerson was riding in a vehicle that carried the targeted victims of the crime and texted her accomplice, who eventually fought with the driver.
18: While he was wrestling with the gun, the defendant, in this case, Chance Jamerson, began to fight the driver. This is what made the driver of the Mercedes believe that Chance Jamerson had set him up.
13: Jamerson's alleged accomplice, Justin Hill, was killed during the shooting near the Oakbrook Center Mall.
17: The pastor of a Kirkland church has been indicted in a $13 million fraud. Correspondent Brad Ford reports.
19: Federal prosecutors say 46-year-old Christian Popescu of Bothell is also a citizen of Romania. He is pastor of the church Passion for Christ. He is accused of creating a successful, valuable online marketplace and social media site. He lured investors from his church with fake marketing materials and expensive offices and then took their money for his own luxuries and day trading. He is charged with wire fraud and money laundering.
17: The parents of an 8-year-old San Jose, California girl are facing charges after she died from an asthma attack. Aurora Williams' mother and stepfather were both in court yesterday to answer to charges of felony child neglect. Prosecutors say the child was having to live in a home with roaches, mold, and animal feces covering the residence and say the parents are guilty of medical neglect. Mayor Brandon Johnson in Chicago and other leaders broke ground yesterday in the LeClaire Courts North Apartments.
20: We want Garfield Ridge to be a community where families can afford and feel secure to put down roots and entrepreneurs and businesses can thrive across generations.
17: The city-backed mixed-income development will bring 138 new homes to the former LeClaire Courts public housing site. The development will include 124 affordable homes, 14 market-rate homes, commercial and retail space. The corruption trial of former Oakland Mayor Sheng Tao is getting underway in federal court. Opening statements are set for today in the federal trial, which comes more than 2 years after the FBI raided Tao's home. Prosecutors allege Tao took part in a bribery scheme involving the owners of a company that provides recycling services to Oakland. They claim Tao promised favorable treatment for the family's businesses in exchange for payments to her longtime partner and political support during her 2022 mayoral campaign. Oakland, California police are investigating two attempted kidnappings and assaults near Lake Merritt. The incidents occurred before 9 a.m. near Grand Avenue and Harrison Street. A mother posted a video of the incident on TikTok to warn others. A suspect attempted to snatch a child from a stroller, then attacked another child. The suspect has been arrested, but his identity has not been released. For more news impacting the Black community, listen to the Black Information Network on the iHeartRadio app or log on to BINnews.com. 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I'm Kevin Brown on your home for Black News First, the Black Information Network.
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26: In April 2016, the wife of a rural Georgia police officer is found inside a locked closet. Two shots have been fired from her husband's service weapon, her head resting on a pillow, the victim of an apparent gunshot wound. But what really happened inside that closet and in the hours and minutes before the shots rang out?
27: People do things that don't make sense and under stress and under dynamic situations.
26: Their crumbling marriage was no secret. The high school sweethearts were ready to call it quits. But was Jessica Boynton at the point of no return?
28: Nothing in my mind said that she was suicidal. In my mind, I knew she was upset and dealing with maybe some minute depression. But who wouldn't when your husband's cheating on you? That would hurt anybody.
26: What about the gunshots heard hours before her husband reported hearing shots?
28: 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And my fiance was like, it sounded like a gunshot.
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0: Authorities may say that the investigation was complete, thorough, exhaustive, and it led to this finding. 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
15: 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The Black Information Network is not just a news service, it's a public service. 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With Black News First, this is the Black Information Network.
3: The opinions, beliefs, and viewpoints expressed in this commentary are those of the author and do not necessarily represent those of BIN and its founding partners and employees.
4: I'm James T. Harris, and I have something to say. They don't want you to notice the breathtaking moral collapse on display at The View, but there it was in broad daylight. When the topic of executing the Fort Hood killer came up, Sonny Hostin didn't see justice for a terrorist who murdered 13 people and wounded over 30 more. No, she saw lynching. In her mind, the state-sanctioned execution of a convicted mass murderer is somehow morally equivalent to a mob dragging an innocent black man from his home and stringing him up from a tree. The intellectual dishonesty is staggering. Let's be crystal clear about what we're comparing here. A lynching is extrajudicial murder fueled by racial hatred, targeting innocent victims without trial or due process. The death penalty for Nidal Hassan, however, follows a lengthy military trial where evidence was presented, a conviction was secured, and all appeals were exhausted. Hassan's own lawyers admitted he shot his victims, shouting Allahu Akbar as he did it. This isn't racial injustice. It's the consequence of murdering your fellow soldiers in cold blood. What Hostin is doing isn't just wrong, it's dangerous. She's diluting the horror of actual lynchings by equating them with the legal consequences for a convicted terrorist. Every time she makes this comparison, she dishonors the thousands of black Americans who were truly lynched in this country. When you call Hassan's execution a lynching, you're saying that a black cop killer or a white supremacist who gets the death penalty faces the same fate as Emmett Till. That's not just offensive. It's historical malpractice. Mark my words, this is what happens when ideology replaces common sense. The View's audience isn't getting thoughtful commentary. They're getting moral relativism that says there's no difference between justice and mob violence. When we can't even agree that a convicted terrorist deserves punishment, we've lost our moral compass entirely. I'm James T. Harris for the Black Information Network.
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15: Here's what's trending this hour. President Trump is being urged by senators from both sides of the aisle to reverse his agreement to ease restrictions on Russian diesel exports. A federal judge has extended an order giving three news organizations access to the White House. In a ruling late Tuesday, the judge again blocks President Trump's ban of CNN, MS Now, and Politico. And former Vice President Kamala Harris says the window is shutting on establishing global safety rules on artificial intelligence. I'm Amber Payton, and that's what's trending.
14: Black Information Network, Eye on HBCUs, covering the latest news, sports, and events at our historically black colleges and universities. Here's Morgan Wood.
5: At the Mecca, Howard University, two developments are making headlines during homecoming week, including an investigation involving the University of Maryland. The president of Howard's club tennis team reportedly discovered a graphic featuring Ku Klux Klan hoods while reviewing materials for an upcoming tournament involving UMB's club tennis team. She reported the image to Howard and called for immediate action. The University of Maryland's club tennis team has been suspended indefinitely as the university investigates. UMD officials have apologized to the Howard Tennis Club. Meanwhile, another homecoming tradition is being sidelined. Howard says this year's parade is canceled because of ongoing road construction along Georgia Avenue and related safety concerns. But the celebrations will continue with basketball festivities, Yard Fest, Fan Fest, and of course, the homecoming game versus Morehouse College. With the latest in HBCU news, I'm Morgan Wood on the Black Information Network, BINnews.com, your home for Black news first.
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2: Nicki Minaj isn't making any promises about her next album. During an X Takeover event in Texas on Saturday, the rapper was asked if fans had anything to look forward to on her next project. Her response? Nothing. Next question. Minaj's last album, Pink Friday 2, dropped in December of 2023. She previously announced March 27th, 2026 as the release date for her highly anticipated sixth studio album, but that day has passed without a release. This comes as Minaj continues to make political headlines. Last week, she urged fans to register and vote Republican in the midterms, further fueling attention surrounding her support for President Donald Trump. Elsewhere in entertainment, Schoolboy Q is giving fans a preview of what's next. During a stop on his Blank Face 10th anniversary tour in Los Angeles, California on Friday, the rapper revealed that his seventh studio album, Thank Q, is expected to arrive in 2027. He also confirmed the project will feature 12 tracks. However, an exact release date has not yet been announced. With the latest in entertainment, I'm Morgan Wood on the Black Information Network.
3: At the Black Information Network, we believe every child deserves a teacher who believes in them, and that belief often starts at HBCUs. We spotlight the future educators coming out of places like Bowie State, Claflin, and Albany State. Students who are passionate about creating classrooms that affirm, uplift, and educate with intention. We follow teaching majors who spend their days in lectures, their evenings tutoring, and their summers in public school internships across rural districts and inner cities. We talk to alums now running entire schools, teachers who once stood at the back of the classroom and now lead it. They teach through cultural pride. They manage trauma, celebrate brilliance, and build trust in places where it's often been broken. They remind every student, you are enough. You are brilliant. You are seen. This isn't just about test scores. It's about changing lives. And the HBCU Teacher Pipeline is building that change, one student at a time. With Black News First, I'm Bree Wood on the Black Information Network.
2: 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Election officials in Maryland and Virginia are reporting strong early voting activity ahead of the November 3rd midterm election. In Maryland, officials have begun counting mail-in ballots with more than 100,000 returned by the first day of canvassing. The public can observe the process with details available at vote.md.gov. Early voting begins October 22nd and the results will remain sealed until polls close on Election Day. Meanwhile, Virginia is outpacing its 2022 early voting numbers. More than 531,000 ballots had been cast at this point, compared to nearly 286,000 4 years ago. Nearly 1 million Virginians voted early in the entire 2022 general election. Maryland and Virginia voters can check registration status, polling locations, and voting deadlines through their state elections website at vote.md.gov and elections.virginia.gov. In other news, Baltimore is considering a new Department of Neighborhood Safety to expand the city's public safety response. The proposed department would work alongside police and fire services, overseeing violence prevention programs and responding to nonviolent 911 calls. Baltimore Mayor Brandon Scott says trained mental health professionals and social workers could handle thousands of calls that don't require police intervention.
4: This is about making sure that residents who are in clear need of a behavioral health, having a clear behavioral health issue, gets the help that they need.
2: Baltimore City Council President Zeke Cohen says no one should lose their life during a mental health crisis.
5: I don't think you can serve in city government without hearing from police officers that they are tired of constantly chasing around mental health crises. I traveled with my team and the mayor's team to Durham and watched their operation. We witnessed trained professionals skillfully de-escalate difficult situations, both with and without police.
2: The proposal remains under City Council consideration, with further action and any additional hearings to be announced. Elsewhere, Mayor Scott is highlighting results from Baltimore's In the Mix 26 Summer Youth Initiative, which offered jobs, recreation, and resource fairs. More than 8,100 young people secured summer jobs through YouthWorks at 671 work sites. City staff also recorded more than 1,200 positive interactions with youth and 311 service requests, including help accessing housing and other critical resources. Meanwhile, juvenile arrests fell to 708 through September 30th, compared to 829 during the same period last year. And flu season is starting early across D.C., Maryland, and Virginia. In Maryland, 5.15% of flu tests were positive during the week ending October 3rd, up from about 2% a year ago. They say trusted, clear information is key to helping residents make informed decisions about keeping themselves and their families healthy. I'm Morgan Wood on the Black Information Network, your home for Black News First.
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7: Earlier this hour, we heard from Money Man, Wall Street Trapper. He was recently in Irving, Texas for the Good Soil Forum. He talks about how to get ahead financially.
8: We got to look at ourselves and ask ourselves a question. What can I eliminate right now that frees up a couple dollars? And after we do the eliminate, we got to also ask ourselves, what can I do now to help me generate a few more dollars? We live in a world where everybody wants to be the entrepreneur that makes all the money. And so now we're not looking at, I don't want to get another job. I don't want to do another side hustle. Not realizing that's not forever. It just may be a season. And that season is vital, because we can use that season to make a deposit on the season that's in front of us.
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9: On your home for 24/7 News, the Black Information Network. In an update on a story we previously reported to you, some school districts across the country are now confirming, for the sake of security, new football schedules for the remainder of the season. According to NBC4, spectator altercations have disrupted Friday night high school football games. Among the places seeing this problem and taking action is Georgia, where a post-game fight in the handshake line following a game led to disciplinary action. In Pennsylvania, tightened home game security protocols are in place. Akron, Ohio, in particular, has problems to the point where their popular-themed Friday Night Lights is over for the season. Akron Public Schools officials have confirmed the remainder of the football season will have games on Saturday mornings at 10. With only three games left in the season, Akron parent Marcellus Greer is disappointed. Greer, who is African-American, has a son playing football in the district. He wishes they had left the schedule alone with such a short time left to go.
10: I wish they just had kept the schedule the same. There's only like three games left, and it's sort of the end of the season.
9: Greer tells WKYC he doesn't hold out much hope that having football games on a Saturday morning will change the behavior of the kids.
10: They had a fight that broke out, so I had to go help my daughter and her friends because they were scared and crying. But, I mean, it's still not going to change the thing for the way that the kids are acting or responding, even being out of school, because they'll still do the exact same thing.
9: Other Ohio school districts, such as Columbus and Cleveland, reportedly are eyeing similar schedules if problems continue, ABC 6 says. Dayton, Ohio Mayor Shanice Turner Sloss is back home after a meeting with New York City Mayor Zoën Mamdani. Mamdani posted a photo online and mentioned a recent conversation with Turner Sloss. The African-American Dayton mayor says she and Mamdani had a fruitful and insightful discussion about issues that impact citizens in both cities. Turner Sloss says she looks forward to maintaining the partnership. Follow us on Facebook, Instagram, and TikTok at Black Information Network, and on XM Blue Sky at Black Info Net. I'm Mike Island on your home for Black News First, the Black Information Network. And now, here's your Healthy Minute.
11: 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Fortunately, there are ways you can help, like offering your time to do a chore such as raking leaves or washing the car. That can free up valuable time for a caregiver who often has little time of his or her own. Encouraging the caregiver to exercise is important too. Exercise such as yoga and walking can be great stress relievers. Another way to reduce stress and isolation is by using websites where caregivers can connect to a support network online. Caregivers and others can use free personalized websites and in-person support groups to stay in touch with family and friends while helping someone deal with a serious health event or period of recovery. And that's your Healthy Minute. I'm Mike Island on the Black Information Network.
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1: Columbus's BIN. Guaranteed Black. Guaranteed Human.
21: Hope in the face of difficulty. Hope in the face of uncertainty. The audacity of hope.
22: 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Not in my ability to bring about change, but in yours. 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
20: Hope has a home, and it starts with us. 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
24: Welcome to Hope Has a Home. I'm Bree Wood for the Black Information Network. Hope often begins with a single opportunity. For former First Lady Michelle Obama, creating those opportunities for girls has become a lifelong mission. And now she's investing another $500,000 to help young women in her hometown of Chicago dream bigger, achieve more, and discover what's possible.
25: I learned community here. I learned all the things I know about being human from this place, this city, this culture. But also, I know these girls. I know what they're going through. I know what it feels to be raised in communities where you know you're smart and you know you're special, because when you are, you're born with it and you know it.
24: Through the Obama Foundation's Girls Opportunity Alliance, 10 Chicago area organizations will receive a share of $500,000 to support girls between the ages of 10 and 19. The investment is expected to reach more than 2,200 young people through programs focused on mental health, leadership, arts education, athletics, mentorship, and refugee support. Michelle Obama says she's seen firsthand what happens when girls receive the support, encouragement, and opportunities they deserve. She believes these organizations are helping girls discover futures they may not yet see for themselves.
0: When a girl is empowered, she doesn't just change her own future. She changes her family, her community, our world. These local change makers know the needs of their communities. Now more than ever, this work could not be more important, because when our girls thrive, we all do.
24: That commitment is deeply personal. Mrs. Obama often speaks about growing up on Chicago's South Side, where family, community, and education helped shape the woman she would become. Today, she says many of the girls being served by these programs remind her of herself. The announcement comes as leaders from nearly 100 organizations gathered at the Obama Presidential Center campus during the Girls Opportunity Alliance Chicago Network convening. The event focused on building stronger connections among organizations working every day to uplift girls and young women. It's also a reflection of the larger mission behind the Obama Foundation and the Obama Presidential Center. CEO and member of the board of directors of the Obama Foundation, the Honorable Valerie Jarrett, made the official announcement.
2: We are announcing that the Girls Opportunity Alliance is providing $500,000 in support to 10 girl-serving organizations across Chicago in honor of back-to-school season.
24: More than a museum or civic landmark, the Obama Presidential Center was created to inspire people to create positive change in their own communities. Investing in girls is one powerful example of that vision in action. Valerie Jarrett also spoke on how the programs they are supporting were chosen.
2: We do a lot of research to find out which organizations have the biggest impact. And we take a close look at the girls that they're serving and the difference that they're making in their lives.
24: When a young person gains confidence, finds a mentor, receives support, or discovers her voice, the impact stretches far beyond one individual. What these women and so many others have learned is that hope has a home when someone believes in your potential, even before you can see it yourself. For more information on all of the programs being funded and availability of tickets to the Obama Presidential Center, please visit obama.org. The Obama Foundation is a nonprofit collaborator of the Black Information Network. I'm Bree Wood for the Black Information Network.
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3: I'm Uptown Angela on the Black Information Network. In 1895, Mary Fields, also known as Stagecoach Mary, became the first African-American woman to become a U.S. Postal Service Star Route Carrier. She was hired because she was the fastest at hitching a team of six horses. She drove her route with horses and a mule named Moses. Born a slave in 1832 in Tennessee, Mary had a reputation for wearing men's clothes, smoking, drinking, and shooting guns. Before becoming a mail carrier, she worked for 10 years at a convent, but her lifestyle led her to being kicked out of the mission. As a star carrier in Cascade, Montana, her job was to protect the mail on her route from thieves and bandits and to deliver mail. She was the only second woman in the United States and the first African-American woman to serve in that role. When she died in December 1914, she had one of the largest funerals ever in Cascade. And that's a fact. I'm Uptown Angela on the Black Information Network.
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4: I'm Amber Payton on your home for 24/7 News, the Black Information Network. Here's what's happening in your region right now. Six officers with the Charlotte-Mecklenburg Police Department are facing termination following an internal investigation into alleged racist text messages, according to WCNC Charlotte. The officers have been suspended without pay while their cases move through hearings before the Civil Service Board. The station reports the investigation involves messages so troubling that one officer allegedly remarked the group's text sounded like a, quote, Klan rally, end end quote. Another officer connected to the case resigned earlier this year. In a statement, CMPD said it will not tolerate behavior that undermines public trust and emphasized its commitment to accountability and transparency. Police Chief Estella Patterson says officers will be held to the highest ethical standards, a promise she made when she accepted the job months ago.
5: I know oftentimes people feel that the police do things that are questionable. Well, I'm the kind of chief that I'm going to hold my employees accountable.
4: The case is likely to draw attention in Charlotte's Black community, where concerns about bias in policing have remained a longstanding issue. During a campaign event in Ohio on Monday, President Trump took aim at Minnesota Representative Ilhan Omar and the state of Minnesota while rallying support for Republican candidates. Trump's remarks came the same day federal agents searched Omar's home as part of a federal criminal investigation. He described the congresswoman as, quote, a disaster, end quote, and referenced her Somali background, drawing chants of deport from some attendees as he discussed Somali immigration.
6: And that Ilhan, somebody was asking me, I don't know what they're doing with it, but I can tell you this, she's a disaster. She comes in from a country without laws, without police, without military, without, all they do is shoot each other.
4: The president also pointed to a massive pandemic-era fraud case involving members of Minnesota's Somali community where hundreds of millions of dollars were allegedly stolen from a federally funded child nutrition program. In addition, Trump repeated claims that Minnesota Democrats engaged in election fraud during the 2024 election, despite former Vice President Kamala Harris carrying the state. HBCU Howard University is demanding accountability after members of its women's club tennis team were exposed to racist imagery ahead of a tournament at the University of Maryland. According to DC News Now, players received tournament materials that allegedly included an altered Maryland state flag featuring images of Ku Klux Klan members. The incident prompted the University of Maryland to suspend its entire club tennis team, which has apologized and forfeited its matches. In a letter to students, Howard University President Wayne Frederick said there is no place for racism or intimidation in collegiate athletics or on campus. The matter has been referred to University of Maryland Police and the school's Office of Student Conduct. The investigation remains ongoing with additional disciplinary action still possible. Norfolk State University is using art and scholarship to examine the Black experience during America's 250th anniversary commemoration. The university's exhibition, The USA's 250th Anniversary, Reflecting the Black Experience, is on display through November 2nd at the James Wise Gallery. The exhibit explores Black history, culture, resilience, and contributions to the American story through works by artists from across the country. The exhibition also features work from Norfolk State University alumnus Dennis Winston and encourages conversations about history, identity, and citizenship. I'm Amber Payton on your home for Black News First, the Black Information Network.
7: I'm Andrea Coleman on the Black Information Network with a special look at the Thurgood Marshall College Fund. In 2018, Dr. Harry L. Williams left the presidency of Delaware State University to take the helm of the Thurgood Marshall College Fund. What's happened since then is a kind of turnaround story that doesn't get told often enough. Since Williams took over, TMCF has more than doubled its staff. Revenue is up 250%. And what's more, Williams has also built bridges to Fortune 500 companies, positioning TMCF as the first stop for employers looking to hire diverse, highly qualified talent straight out of HBCU classrooms. That matters because access to money is only half the equation for these students. Access to a career on the other side of graduation is the other half. And the scale he's now overseeing is significant. TMCF represents 57 member schools and close to 314,000 students. That is the largest organization in the country dedicated exclusively to historically Black colleges and universities, Black community colleges, and predominantly Black institutions. 98% of the fund's awards go directly to those schools and their students. Last academic year alone, more than 2,700 students received scholarships through TMCF. Close to 1,000 of them were first-generation college students, which means they are walking a path nobody in their family has walked before them. Now, heading into TMCF's 40th anniversary in 2027, Williams is launching the Forging Transformation Campaign, anchored in a new scholarship model called the Talented 10th Program. 4 years of support, leadership training built in from year one. Williams is proving leadership in this sector should not only be measured in dollars raised, but also in students who make it to graduation day. Lend your support to the Thurgood Marshall College Fund. Donate today at tmcf.org. That's tmcf.org. With 24/7 News, I'm Andrea Coleman on the Black Information Network.
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9: Beliefs and viewpoints expressed in this commentary are those of the author and do not necessarily represent those of BIN and its founding partners and employees. Now it's time to bring the funk with Roland S. Martin.
10: Donald Trump and his evil administration loves talking about Biden weaponizing the Department of Justice. But look what they did to Congresswoman Ilhan Omar on Monday. They literally raided her home based upon illegal paperwork when she was a child. It was paperwork filled out by her father, and they raided her home. Has she been charged? No. But they raided, ICE agents raided her home. But we already know how Donald Trump feels. He despises Somali immigrants, and he hates Congresswoman Ilhan Omar. This is Trump in December.
11: And they contribute nothing. The welfare is like 88%. They contribute nothing. I don't want them in our country, I'll be honest with you, okay? Somebody would say, oh, that's not politically correct. I don't care. I don't want them in our country. Their country is no good for a reason. Their country stinks, and we don't want them in our country. I could say that about other countries, too. I could say it about other countries, too. We don't want them to hell. We have to rebuild our country. You know, our country's at a tipping point. We could go bad. We're at a tipping point. I don't know if people mind me saying that, but I'm saying it. We could go one way or the other, and we're going to go the wrong way if we keep taking in garbage into our country. Ilhan Omar is garbage. She's garbage. Her friends are garbage. These aren't people that work. These aren't people that say, let's go, come on, let's make this place great. These are people that do nothing but complain. They complain. And from where they came from, they got nothing.
10: This is why we must vote in massive numbers in November. We must take power from Republicans in the House and in the Senate and beat the brakes off of them in 2028, because these people are completely evil. I'm Roland Martin of the Black Information Network.
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4: In this hour, the Supreme Court is considering a case that could restrict targeted digital ads. Justices heard arguments Wednesday in a dispute involving the Video Privacy Protection Act of 1988. 4 days after a man fell to his death on a roller coaster, Six Flags Over Georgia is preparing to reopen. And the biggest streamer on the planet is laying off 6% of its workforce, leaving about 1,000 employees out of a job. It's Netflix's largest round of layoffs since 2022. I'm Amber Payton, and that's what's trending.
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13: Detroit Lions receiver Jamison Williams is no longer facing a fine of nearly $27,000 for celebrations during the game in Buffalo, where he appeared to make brief smoking gestures. He appealed the fines by the NFL. The Detroit News reports Williams won the appeal because marijuana is legal in some states, and that's with the assumption he was making that gesture, according to an anonymous source. Winston-Salem State University is catching some flack for football field preparations last weekend. A video has been circulating on social media that shows someone spray painting yardage markers without the use of distance tools at Bowman Gray Stadium. The HBCU's athletic director says the field markers fell short of their standards. More field preparation support is reportedly secured before the next home game Saturday against Bluefield State University. And the WNBA Finals are coming to State Farm Arena. The Atlanta Dream announced Games 3 and 4 will be at the arena. The league and the Golden State Valkyries agreed to move Game 3 to next Wednesday to avoid a concert on the 22nd. Game 4 will be played Saturday, just before the Atlanta Hawks opener. With the latest in sports, I'm Misty Jordan on the Black Information Network. We're home for Black News First.
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27: Jay-Z is making history at the box office. According to touring data, the rapper's three sold-out Jay-Z 30 shows at Yankee Stadium in July generated more than $42.2 million in revenue, with over 136,000 tickets sold. That reportedly makes it the highest-grossing box office run by a rapper in history. Across the three nights, Jay-Z performed hits from landmark albums, including Reasonable Doubt and The Blueprint. Elsewhere in entertainment, Doechii is back with new music. The Grammy-winning rapper has released Bombs, the latest installment in her Swamp Sessions series, and her first solo track of 2026. The accompanying music video is now available on YouTube. Doechii also shared a lengthy letter reflecting on her creative journey ahead of her upcoming debut album. She says she spent several years relearning hip-hop as a student and is now inspired to help push the genre forward. So far, she has not announced an official release date for the album. With the latest in entertainment, I'm Morgan Wood on the Black Information Network. BINnews.com, your home for Black news first. This is Morgan Wood on the Black Information Network with some Black sports trivia you should know. In the fast-paced world of pro football, the term sacking the quarterback is a key part of the game's vocabulary. But I bet you didn't know who created this phrase. The term sack was popularized in the 1960s by Black NFL Hall of Fame linebacker Deacon Jones. Jones, known for his pass-rushing style, coined the phrase to describe the act of tackling the quarterback behind the line of scrimmage to end the play. As a player, Deacon Jones revolutionized the defensive game, creating a new role of pure pass rushers in football that would eventually evolve into the modern defensive end. His relentless pursuit of the quarterback became a defining feature of the defense. Today, sacking the quarterback is one of the most celebrated achievements in football, with defensive players aiming to tackle the quarterback each time the ball is snapped. It's now a term all football fans know and use, thanks to Black NFL Hall of Fame linebacker Deacon Jones. For the Black Information Network, I'm Morgan Wood.
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4: Network. Many are mourning the loss of a Black man who lost his life after falling off a roller coaster at Six Flags over Georgia Monday. And that includes former students who say they were inspired by 42-year-old Hassan Kareem. Atlanta News First reports it was because Kareem continued to check up on his students after they left Wesley International Academy. That's where Kareem worked as the IT manager and a technology teacher in different capacities for 12 years. Siblings Soledad and Juan Pablo Gomez say they remember the teacher's impact on students.
28: He was just one of those teachers you remember, and I just wished it had a different outcome, because it really like broke my heart.
29: Always as like the cool teacher that everybody would want to go to his little lab. And
4: Kareem's death is raising questions about safety measures at the Six Flags Amusement Park, which has shut down around 9 coasters across the country as the investigation continues. Six Flags Over Georgia is set to reopen on Friday. The number of voters casting ballots early in Georgia are shattering past records. Atlanta News First reports more than 190,000 ballots were cast during the first day of early voting.
0: Election officials say that turnout shattered the 2022 record in that midterm election by more than 53,000 votes. Residents who want to vote early have until October 30th to do so. And Georgia election officials warn, come prepared.
2: Make sure that you know what's on the ballot. Of course, we know that Senate and governor are getting a lot of attention, but there are a lot of other races on the ballot, and there's three constitutional amendments.
0: In Georgia, if you missed the October

0: the unknown powdery substance inside. Secretary of State Nancy Landry said the election section was evacuated and the police were called. The FBI is testing the substance, which hasn't been identified yet. There were no injuries reported. And the Vatican says Pope Leo has been diagnosed with lung cancer. The 71-year-old U.S.-born pontiff, who has both Louisiana and Illinois family roots, underwent surgery to remove a growth from his lung. Pope Leo revealed plans for the surgery Sunday during his prayer at St. Peter's Square. He said doctors recently discovered a nodule in his lung and that it was detected at a very early stage. For more news impacting the Black community, listen to the Black Information Network on the iHeartRadio app or log on to BINnews.com. 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
4: The recent 2026 Good Soil Forum in Irving, Texas, featured a legendary list of Black speakers, including Tyler Perry, Bishop T.D. Jakes, John Hope Bryant, and many others. Backstage, the BIN spoke to the money man, Wall Street Trapper.
5: We know that the bank isn't the safest place to have our money. We all fuss about, oh man, bank ain't paying me no of my money. Oh, this bank doing this on my money. They lending me money at these high, whatever. But we don't understand what's other vehicles that we can use. If you look at banks like JP Morgan, Wells Fargo, they all outperform in a 5-year basis, whatever it is we getting in our savings account, whatever it is we getting in a checking account. So we look at JP Morgan, the bank has performed 96% in 5 years. Meaning 5 years, the stock itself has a 96% return on your money. So wouldn't it be a little bit better if I owned the bank stock than sitting my money in the bank?
4: We will have more from Wall Street Trapper later this hour. Money news at 24 and 54 minutes past each hour. I'm Nicole Deal on your home for Black News First, the Black Information Network.
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6: On your home for 24/7 news, the Black Information Network, a drive-by shooting on the east side of Detroit has claimed the life of a 16-year-old girl. Black Mayor Mary Sheffield spoke out against the crime.
7: My heart breaks for the family and the loved ones of this young girl. No family should have to endure the devastation and pain that this brings. And no child, quite frankly, should life or future should be cut short because of senseless gun violence.
6: Black Police Chief Todd Bettison says she and three other people were sitting in a Jeep Grand Cherokee when a dark sedan drove by and someone inside opened fire. One other person was shot in their hip and is hospitalized, and the other two in the Jeep weren't hurt. Bettison says they will find the shooter and bring the suspects to justice. We've learned a 29-year-old woman and her 7-year-old daughter are hospitalized after they were shot by the father of a child involved in a fight in Detroit. The city's Black police chief, Todd Bettison, says the man needs to turn himself in for the shooting.
8: Adults not being able to self-regulate. This is senseless. It doesn't even make sense. I'm just really disgusted by it.
6: The woman was shot in one of her arms and the bullet then hit the girl in one of her shoulders. Both are in stable condition.

0: Brandon Johnson is releasing a new report highlighting priorities shared by residents for the 2027 budget.
1: Participants reflected on services in their neighborhoods, the impact of city investment within their communities, and of course, the options before us to maintain and improve critical government functions.
0: The city's black mayor says hundreds of participants said they wanted the city to protect the services they rely on, invest in neighborhoods, and pursue taxes on large corporations. A black Chicago woman will remain detained for her part in a deadly shooting during an alleged botched robbery last month.
2: DuPage County prosecutors say Chance Jamerson was riding in a vehicle that carried the targeted victims of the crime and texted her accomplice, who eventually fought with the driver. Jamerson's alleged accomplice, Justin Hill, was killed during the shooting near an area mall. Jamerson faces three felony counts of attempted armed robbery, according to the DuPage County State's Attorney's Office. I'm Mike Island on the Black Information Network.
0: Now, our Washington Roundup. President Trump isn't saying if he's made a decision yet on possible strikes on Iran-backed Houthi rebels. Trump was asked if he had made a decision while speaking to reporters outside the White House.
3: If I told you I made a decision, that would have been the Houthis have acted very badly.
0: Over the weekend, Houthi strikes on Saudi Arabia airport killed more than a dozen people and injured hundreds of others. At least one American was among those killed. President Trump is defending his deal with Russia for diesel fuel after it received criticism. Trump announced Russia would immediately release 300,000 tons of diesel to ease a global fuel shortage with more shipments to follow. In a Truth Social post, Trump said he made the right choice for the American people. Some critics say it gives Russian President Vladimir Putin a financial lifeline and undermines U.S. sanctions. And that's your Washington Roundup. I'm Mike Moore on your home for 24/7 News, the Black Information Network.
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5: 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We sit with elders who remember when Motown meant more than music, it meant movement. We walk with artists painting black features on city walls. We vibe with DJs spinning house, hip-hop, and freedom into every mix. Black folks here cook love into casseroles, build businesses in blitz zones, and still show up at city council meetings wearing their Sunday best. Even through loss, protests, and isolation, we persist. We don't just make culture, we protect it and pass it forward. From Lake Erie to Lake Street, Black Midwesterners hold it down with heart and hustle. Our cold doesn't stop the fire, and our pride speaks softly, but it stands firm. With Black News First, I'm Katie Gray on the Black Information Network.
6: I'm Amber Payton with BIN News Now. Black Chicago Mayor Brandon Johnson has released a report on resident priorities for the 2027 budget.
1: Participants reflected on services in their neighborhoods.
6: Participants called for protecting city services, investing in neighborhoods, and increasing taxes on large corporations. The findings came from a city survey and five public budget roundtables. Maryland's black governor, Wes Moore, is directing the Department of Juvenile Services to address juvenile car thefts. The agency must develop pilot programs for young people involved in or at risk of vehicle theft, including early intervention for children too young to face charges. And the Georgia NAACP is taking a voter outreach bus tour through 28 counties with historically low turnout. The 10-day tour includes town halls on housing and health care as early voting continues statewide. Georgians have until October 30th to vote early ahead of the November 3rd election. Get BIN News Now on demand 24/7 on the iHeartRadio app.
7: I'm Mike Stevens on your home for Black News First, the Black Information Network. Your top headlines this hour: jury selection has begun in the federal death penalty trial of a racist Buffalo, New York grocery store mass shooting in which 10 black people were murdered 4 years ago. More details are coming out from the Sean Diddy Combs hospitalization over the weekend. TMZ reporting the entertainer suffered a severe head injury during a prison fight with a Jamaican drug lord. And former President Obama is campaigning in Ohio for Democratic candidates ahead of the November midterm elections. Well, this tragedy has happened so many times in Florida due to so many bodies of water and black children often not knowing how to swim. Two young black brothers, one 5, the other 3, are dead. Police say they slipped out of their Daytona Beach apartment while their mother was taking a nap. Investigators say the boys apparently figured out how to get past a child safety lock on the door. They ended up at a nearby retention pond with the family dog. Surveillance video shows the children playing near the water before both went in and under within minutes. Their mother was later seen looking for them and called 911. Police say there are no obvious signs of foul play, calling their deaths a tragic accident. Several survivors of the 2009 mass shooting in Fort Hood, Texas, are not on board with live streaming the execution of the convicted shooter, Nadal Hassan. He's scheduled to die by firing squad. This black man, who was shot by Hassan 7 times but survived, is among those who call him a monster. But he doesn't want the execution live streamed or made public.
8: Hey, we'll have a tailgate. Are they going to put this man to death? It's not. No, we're better than that. We're not that kind of society.
7: Hassan is paralyzed from the waist down. Some are concerned live streaming the execution will be used for propaganda and lead to more terrorist attacks against Americans. And as we've been telling you, this year's Good Soil Forum, sponsored by T.D. Jakes Enterprises, was a huge success. Recently held in Irving, Texas, the forum brings together black celebrities, entrepreneurs, and business professionals. The BIN's Nicole Deal was also there and met black actor Boris Kodjoe, one of the featured speakers. His gigantic passion project is centered in Africa.
9: We just acquired the rights to Afro Nation, which is the biggest Afrobeats concert in the world. So, and we are, with the work that we've been doing with Full Circle Africa in the last 8 years, we're now expanding into other regions in Africa, creating events and creating opportunities for members of the diaspora to connect with the continent, to connect with the ancestry, and to educate them and inform them about investment opportunities and economic development.
7: They're also scheduling events in Africa throughout 2027, which is also the nation of Ghana's 70th birthday. For more stories of interest to the black community, log on to BINnews.com. I'm Mike Stevens on your home for Black News First, the Black Information Network.
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12: From the Chattahoochee to Columbus.
13: In the Bay, black culture isn't just lived, it's protected. At the Black Information Network, we document the resistance, reinvention, and realness that makes the Bay Area a black cultural capital. In Oakland, history still breathes through murals of Huey Newton and the echoes of E-40. In Richmond, aunties still cook red beans on Sundays, and grandkids still get lined up with clippers in the kitchen. In San Francisco, you'll find poets hosting open mics in places where jazz never died. We uplift community gardens started by black teachers. We follow youth groups organizing art shows that double as healing circles. Speak to parents fighting for their children's right to learn black history in public schools. Yes, the Bay has changed, but our culture hasn't. From the steps of Lake Miritu, tech hubs run by black coders, we see a new generation building while honoring the past. This isn't just a region, it's a reclamation, and the Black Bay is still here. With Black News First, this is Doug Davis on the Black Information Network.
11: Get the black news that matters in 30 minutes on the Black Information Network. BIN Columbus.
12: From the Chattahoochee to Columbus.
14: I'm Kevin Brown on your home for 24/7 News, the Black Information Network. And here's what's happening right now. Mayor Brandon Johnson appears to remain 10 toes down on his plan to tax corporations to help balance Chicago's budget.
15: We can continue to ask working families to do more with less, or we can challenge the corporations that are benefiting from record profits to contribute their fair share.
14: The city doesn't have the legal authority to impose a corporate head tax. And that same proposal was voted down last year by the city council. 36th Ward Alderman Gilbert Villegas called the mayor's proposal a campaign budget that calls for taxing the rich without a roadmap on how to do it. A man who previously attacked a King County Metro bus in Seattle with a machete is missing from the in-custody treatment facility. Daniel Couch escaped from the electronic home detention and has a history of 44 arrest warrants in the past 11 years. Counts was sent back to county jail after violating the treatment center's policy and has not been seen since leaving the facility. King County prosecutors have issued an arrest warrant for Couch, considering him dangerous to the community. Reality TV star Cash of Real West Coast Baddies was fatally shot during an altercation in Oakland, California. Her sister, Vernica Dunbar, has been arrested and charged with manslaughter in connection with the shooting. The incident occurred outside the Cave Lounge, where Cash was reportedly involved in a fight with another woman. Dunbar allegedly intervened and accidentally shot Cash while trying to pistol whip the woman. The tragic incident has left many family members and friends devastated, with many expressing anger and confusion over the circumstances surrounding Cash's death. A woman is under arrest for allegedly trying to kidnap a baby from a woman in Santa Rosa. Police were called to a section of 7th Street where they learned Anna Taylor had aggressively approached a woman as she walked with her two children, one of whom was a 10-month-old in a stroller. Taylor kept saying she was going to take the baby and reached into the stroller and grabbed the child, at which point the mother called for help. Taylor fled the area but was tracked down Tuesday afternoon and arrested for attempted kidnapping and child endangerment. The Chicago City Council is expected to consider a $260 million settlement linked to the wrongful conviction lawsuits tied to the disgraced former police detective Ronaldo Guevara. If approved, the deal would be the largest single police misconduct settlement in American history. The proposal, created by Mayor Brandon Johnson, was recommended by the city's finance committee. The multi-million-dollar deal would compensate 17 victims who filed lawsuits. The plaintiffs spent a combined 383 years behind bars for crimes they did not commit. Throne Labs, the company behind high-tech public restrooms in Seattle, is gaining attention for its innovative approach to restroom facilities. These high-tech porta-potties, which include features like app access and a 10-minute time limit, have been successful in Seattle and are now being proposed for additional locations in downtown. The cost of renting these restrooms? $116,000 per year, covering manufacturing, placement, cleaning, and maintenance. 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
18: 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And his story? 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
0: Hi, I'm Amber Payton with the Black Information Network. News affects how we vote, how we live, and how we move, but not every news source speaks to us. That's why we built one that does. The Black Information Network delivers real-time updates through a Black lens. 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
1: The opinions, beliefs, and viewpoints expressed in this commentary are those of the author and do not necessarily represent those of BIN and its founding partners and employees.
2: I'm James T. Harris, and I have something to say. They don't want you to notice the breathtaking moral collapse on display at The View, but there it was in broad daylight. When the topic of executing the Fort Hood killer came up, Sonny Hostin didn't see justice for a terrorist who murdered 13 people and wounded over 30 more. No, she saw lynching. In her mind, the state-sanctioned execution of a convicted mass murderer is somehow morally equivalent to a mob dragging an innocent Black man from his home and stringing him up from a tree. The intellectual dishonesty is staggering. Let's be crystal clear about what we're comparing here. A lynching is extrajudicial murder fueled by racial hatred, targeting innocent victims without trial or due process. The death penalty for Nidal Hassan, however, follows a lengthy military trial where evidence was presented, a conviction was secured, and all appeals were exhausted. Hassan's own lawyers admitted he shot his victims, shouting Allahu Akbar as he did it. This isn't racial injustice. It's the consequence of murdering your fellow soldiers in cold blood. What Hostin is doing isn't just wrong, it's dangerous. She's diluting the horror of actual lynchings by equating them with the legal consequences for a convicted terrorist. Every time she makes this comparison, she dishonors the thousands of Black Americans who were truly lynched in this country. When you call Hassan's execution a lynching, you're saying that a Black cop killer or a white supremacist who gets the death penalty faces the same fate as Emmett Till. That's not just offensive. It's historical malpractice. Mark my words, this is what happens when ideology replaces common sense. The View's audience isn't getting thoughtful commentary. They're getting moral relativism that says there's no difference between justice and mob violence. When we can't even agree that a convicted terrorist deserves punishment, we've lost our moral compass entirely. I'm James T. Harris for the Black Information Network.
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0: What's trending this hour? Pope Leo is reportedly walking and eating normally one day after undergoing surgery for lung cancer. Doctors say the 71-year-old pontiff's blood test and chest x-ray came back normal, though the Vatican has not disclosed the tumor size or whether the cancer has spread. President Trump is trying to boost Republicans with midterms just 20 days out. And the Social Security Administration says benefits will increase by 3.6% in January, the largest cost of living adjustment in 3 years. I'm Amber Payton, and that's what's trending.
10: 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Covering the latest news, sports, and events at our historically Black colleges and universities. Here's Morgan Wood.
3: At the Mecca, Howard University, two developments are making headlines during homecoming week, including an investigation involving the University of Maryland. The president of Howard's club tennis team reportedly discovered a graphic featuring Ku Klux Klan hoods while reviewing materials for an upcoming tournament involving UMB's club tennis team. She reported the image to Howard and called for immediate action. The University of Maryland's club tennis team has been suspended indefinitely as the university investigates. UMD officials have apologized to the Howard Tennis Club. Meanwhile, another homecoming tradition is being sidelined. Howard says this year's parade is canceled because of ongoing road construction along Georgia Avenue and related safety concerns. But the celebrations will continue with basketball festivities, Yard Fest, Fan Fest, and of course, the homecoming game versus Morehouse College. With the latest in HBCU news, I'm Morgan Wood on the Black Information Network, BINnews.com, your home for Black News First.
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3: Nicki Minaj isn't making any promises about her next album. During an X Takeover event in Texas on Saturday, the rapper was asked if fans had anything to look forward to on her next project. Her response? Nothing. Next question. Minaj's last album, Pink Friday 2, dropped in December of 2023. She previously announced March 27th, 2026 as the release date for her highly anticipated sixth studio album, but that day has passed without a release. This comes as Minaj continues to make political headlines. Last week, she urged fans to register and vote Republican in the midterms, further fueling attention surrounding her support for President Donald Trump. Elsewhere in entertainment, Schoolboy Q is giving fans a preview of what's next. During a stop on his Blank Face 10th anniversary tour in Los Angeles, California on Friday, the rapper revealed that his seventh studio album, Thank Q, is expected to arrive in 2027. He also confirmed the project will feature 12 tracks. However, an exact release date has not yet been announced. With the latest in entertainment, I'm Morgan Wood on the Black Information Network.
8: Justice is supposed to be blind, but too often it sees black skin. The numbers don't lie. Black people are more likely to be stopped, more likely to be searched, more likely to be charged, and when the charges come, more likely to be sentenced for longer, even when the crime is the same.
9: We talk to public defenders juggling 80 cases at once who still fight for our people. We talk to mothers who waited years for a trial date that never came. We talk to young men sentenced at 18 who are now 40 and still inside.
8: And we don't just stop at the problem. We cover cities trying to change how policing works, where mental health responders replace armed officers and body cameras don't mysteriously malfunction.
9: We also track the setbacks, because for every bill that passes, there's another trying to undo it.
8: Justice should not depend on your zip code, your record, or your race. But in America, it still does. And we're not done saying that truth. With Black News First, this is Ramses Ja.
9: And I'm Q Ward
8: on the BIN.
3: 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Election officials in Maryland and Virginia are reporting strong early voting activity ahead of the November 3rd midterm election. In Maryland, officials have begun counting mail-in ballots with more than 100,000 returned by the first day of canvassing. The public can observe the process with details available at vote.md.gov. Early voting begins October 22nd, and the results will remain sealed until polls close on Election Day. Meanwhile, Virginia is outpacing its 2022 early voting numbers. More than 531,000 ballots had been cast at this point, compared to nearly 286,000 4 years ago. Nearly 1 million Virginians voted early in the entire 2022 general election. Maryland and Virginia voters can check registration status, polling locations, and voting deadlines through their state elections website at vote.md.gov and elections.virginia.gov. In other news, Baltimore is considering a new Department of Neighborhood Safety to expand the city's public safety response. The proposed department would work alongside police and fire services, overseeing violence prevention programs and responding to non-violent 911 calls. Baltimore Mayor Brandon Scott says trained mental health professionals and social workers could handle thousands of calls that don't require police intervention.
12: This is about making sure that residents who are in clear need of a behavioral health, having a clear behavioral health issue, gets the help that they need.
3: Baltimore City Council President Zeke Cohen says no one should lose their life during a mental health crisis.
13: I don't think you can serve in city government without hearing from police officers that they are tired of constantly chasing around mental health crises. I traveled with my team and the mayor's team to Durham and watched their operation. We witnessed trained professionals skillfully de-escalate difficult situations both with and without police.
3: The proposal remains under City Council consideration with further action and any additional hearings to be announced. Elsewhere, Mayor Scott is highlighting results from Baltimore's In the Mix 26 Summer Youth Initiative, which offered jobs, recreation, and resource fairs. More than 8,100 young people secured summer jobs through YouthWorks at 671 work sites. City staff also recorded more than 1,200 positive interactions with youth and 311 service requests, including help accessing housing and other critical resources. Meanwhile, juvenile arrests fell to 708 through September 30th compared to 829 during the same period last year. And flu season is starting early across D.C., Maryland, and Virginia. In Maryland, 5.15% of flu tests were positive during the week ending October 3rd, up from about 2% a year ago. They say trusted, clear information is key to helping residents make informed decisions about keeping themselves and their families healthy. I'm Morgan Wood on the Black Information Network, your home for Black News First.
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15: Earlier this hour, we heard from Money Man, Wall Street Trapper. He was recently in Irving, Texas for the Good Soil Forum. He talks about how to get ahead financially.
17: We got to look at ourselves and ask ourselves a question. What can I eliminate right now that frees up a couple dollars? And after we do the eliminate, we got to also ask ourselves, what can I do now to help me generate a few more dollars? We live in a world where everybody wants to be the entrepreneur that makes all the money. And so now we're not looking at, I don't want to get another job. I don't want to do another side hustle. Not realizing that's not forever. It just may be a season. And that season is vital because we can use that season to make a deposit on the season that's in front of us.
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19: On your home for 24/7 News, the Black Information Network. Another of several major drug takedowns across the United States is reportedly very successful. Florida Attorney General James Uthmeyer is saying Operation Icebreaker, a takedown of a major cocaine, fentanyl, and methamphetamine trafficking ring, is a success. He says 25 people have been charged and significant amounts of coke and fentanyl were seized. He says thanks to the state assistance for fentanyl eradication, or SAFE, fentanyl deaths are down 50%. Charges include conspiracy to commit racketeering and drug trafficking, with some of the suspects facing a mandatory minimum of 15 years in prison if convicted. Major Lawrence Poston says the multi-agency investigation was crucial in the takedown.
20: Each successful case reduces the availability of illegal drugs and weakens the infrastructure that supports violent crime, human trafficking, and other criminal activity.
19: Attorney General Uthmeyer says the state's crackdown on fentanyl is having the desired effect. A child's safety while boarding and departing school buses is continuing to be a big concern for parents. According to NBC News, there's been an unsettling number of injuries sustained by school children. A child is recovering from minor injuries in Southwest Washington State after recently being hit by a car while boarding a school bus. The Clark County, Washington Sheriff's Office says a school bus had stopped to pick up an elementary school student, and as the student began crossing the road, a sedan coming the opposite direction slowed but didn't stop, hitting the child, who suffered minor injuries. The driver stopped and cooperated with the investigation. The driver was cited for passing a stopped school bus. We have more on these stories and national, international, state, and local news impacting the Black community. 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I'm Mike Island on your home for Black News First, the Black Information Network. And now, here's your Healthy Minute.
18: 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I'm Mike Island on the Black Information Network.
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25: 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So it's definitely some Taylor Swift happening around me going on. And she's super cool. 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I like ASAP Rocky. I like ASAP Ferg, too. 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
28: BIN News This Hour, I'm Doug Davis. Coming up, our new series called Saving Black Education. The Reset continues tonight. Veteran black educator, retired principal, and college professor Dr. Sherry Green is back with us as we tackle a tough question many black parents are asking, whether a neighborhood school just isn't enough. But first, here's BIN News Now.
29: Black Los Angeles Mayor Karen Bass and Councilwoman Nithya Raman faced off in a televised debate 3 weeks before the election.
30: I made a deal with you 4 years ago because you had so many problems with your constituents, and I offered to take care of your constituent issues. You told me
31: this is a lie. It is not.
30: I have been taking care of your constituents for 4 years.
29: Bass criticized Raman over homeless encampments near schools and her team's repost of a comment calling Bass and the police chief fascists. Kamala Harris says time is running out to establish global AI safety rules. Speaking in South Korea, the former vice president urged international action on cyber threats, AI weapons, and systems escaping human control, including U.S. cooperation with China. And rapper Jay-Z's three-night residency at Yankee Stadium reportedly generated more than $42.2 million from over 136,000 tickets. The sold-out July shows set a box office record for a rapper.
0: I'm Amber Payton with BIN News Now. Back to you, Doug.
28: All right, thanks a lot. We've returned with another segment of our new series called Saving Black Education, The Reset, where we examine the issues facing black students and then find answers and solutions for parents. Tonight, our guest, veteran black educator, Dr. Sherry Green, returns. Welcome back, sister. You know, last evening we spoke about, you know, how can black educators overcome the economic barriers schools and black communities face. Dr. Green, when a school is underperforming, you know, how should a parent decide whether to, you know, pull their child out and leave, advocate for the school, or just find a better one?
1: There are a couple of layers to this, Doug. Okay, so first of all, when you ask the question, how do they decide whether they should leave or advocate? Some parents, they don't have a choice. You know, if it's a neighborhood school, you know, that's their school. So they have no choice but to stay and advocate, if not for the school at large, definitely for their child in that environment. But I think a lot of people need to realize that, you know, I believe that school choice is quasi segregation in a way, because only those who are in an affluent state can really make that choice to leave. Right. Because if you don't have, say, let's say transportation, you know, if a district provides school choice for their families, it's going to be up to you to get your child to the school and to pick them up from school. So if you don't have those means, you can't take advantage of school choice. That's just, you know, and, you know, you get over there perhaps, right? And, you know, things are not working out. For example, I was having a conversation earlier today. If your child gets over into a school that you would prefer them to be in, and there are tardies or absences because of things like transportation, they can ship you right on back to your home school. So there are variables to consider when a parent is trying to make a decision. You know, do I stick it out or do I go? It's going to be up to the have and the have nots. But I have had in my experience, you know, parents who have the capabilities to select another school to go, you know, for their children to attend, and they decided that they were going to stay. But again, the advocacy is more so for the child. You know, they are showing up and they're asking the right questions and they are matriculating through with their child to make sure that they get what they need, even if they're in a school that's unperforming or underperforming.
28: Yeah. Yeah. Thanks for that. More coming up with Dr. Green, a new series titled Saving Black Education. The Reset continues on the next segment of BIN News This Hour, where we ask the question, what should parents look beyond enrollment data to determine whether black students have real access to advanced courses, support, and fair discipline? 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I'm Doug Davis for the Black Information Network.
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2: I'm Bill Black with another Bet You Didn't Know music fact. Okay, this is Patrice Rushens. And this was her big, big record, Forget Me Nots. But did you know there was a very, very, very big record written for Patrice Rushen that she declined? Let me explain. Okay, surely you know this song, right?

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2: I'm Amber Payton on your home for 24/7 news, the Black Information Network. Here's what's happening in your region right now. Two Prince George's County Council members are calling for an independent audit of millions of taxpayer dollars awarded to community organizations, saying residents deserve more transparency. According to NBC Washington, council members Sydney Harrison, who is black, and Jolene Ivey say recent controversies surrounding grants and project funding are eroding public trust in local government.
3: Open up the books. Allow the citizens of this county to see clearly where their dollars are being spent.
2: The pair wants a review of roughly $8.6 million provided to Community on the Frontline, as well as funding awarded to Jones House. Ivy says there is no evidence of illegal activity, but argues some spending practices appear unethical and warrant closer scrutiny.
4: She seems to have a lot to say, at least on social media. But as far as talking to reporters who have asked her questions, she does not want to answer questions to them, and she's not answering questions to us.
2: Meanwhile, Black Council Chair Crystal Oriata says she welcomes an audit and supports a full review so residents can see the facts for themselves. Community leaders in Charlotte, North Carolina are demanding accountability after an investigation uncovered alleged racist text messages involving several Charlotte-Mecklenburg Police Department officers. Reports indicate six officers are facing termination after messages surfaced that allegedly include racial slurs and discussions targeting Black residents. The texts were reportedly discovered during a separate investigation involving a former officer. Community activists and local leaders say the allegations are deeply troubling and could further damage trust between law enforcement and the Black community. The officers remain suspended pending further review. Volunteers in Hampton are working to secure the future of a historic Black cemetery that had fallen into disrepair. According to WTKR, community members have spent months cleaning up Pleasant Shade Cemetery after concerns were raised by families with loved ones buried there. Now, organizers are focused on establishing perpetual care to ensure the cemetery remains maintained for generations to come. Reverend Charles Cheek says options being explored include grant funding, obtaining a court-issued license to manage the property, or acquiring ownership from the current owner. Community leaders and volunteers continue to seek long-term solutions with another cleanup already planned for Martin Luther King Jr. Day 2027. Charlotte and radio broadcasting as a whole have lost a true pioneer. According to WCNC, legendary radio announcer Hattie Massey Leeper, better known as Chatty Hattie, has died at the age of 98. Leeper broke barriers as the first Black female radio announcer in North Carolina. She began her broadcasting career as a teenager in Charlotte and earned her own radio show by age 17. Over nearly two decades on the air, she helped promote some of the biggest names in R&B and gospel music, including Aretha Franklin, James Brown, Otis Redding, and Smokey Robinson. Leeper later became an educator, founded her own communication school, and was inducted into both the Black Radio Hall of Fame and the North Carolina Music Hall of Fame. Her family says her legacy of opening doors and uplifting others will live on for generations. I'm Amber Payton on your home for Black News First, the Black Information Network.
5: Most people know about Restaurant Week, but not everyone knows there's a Black Restaurant Week born in Houston, Texas in 2016 and is now spreading to cities across the country. It's more than just menus. It's a movement.
6: And so we really want to create something that was more all-inclusive to the creative things we were seeing happening in the food scene.
5: That's one of the three founders, Fallon Farrell.
6: As we've grown through the years, we've literally watched businesses start off as like a pop-up food tent and now having like two or three locations.
5: From soul food kitchens to hidden gem caterers, Black Restaurant Week shines a light where it's long been missing. It's helped generate tens of millions of dollars for Black-owned businesses, keeping legacies alive and creating new ones. And it's part of Black history still being written every time a diner takes that first bite. I'm Esther Dillard for the Black Information Network.
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0: 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I'm Charlamagne Tha God, host of the world's most dangerous morning show, The Breakfast Club, and my history lives here.
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7: And viewpoints expressed in this commentary are those of the author and do not necessarily represent those of BIN and its founding partners and employees. Now it's time to bring the funk with Roland S. Martin.
8: Donald Trump and his evil administration loves talking about Biden weaponizing the Department of Justice. But look what they did to Congresswoman Ilhan Omar on Monday. They literally raided her home based upon illegal paperwork when she was a child. It was paperwork filled out by her father, and they raided her home. Has she been charged? No. But they raided, ICE agents raided her home. But we already know how Donald Trump feels. He despises Somali immigrants and he hates Congresswoman Ilhan Omar. This is Trump in December.
9: And they contribute nothing. The welfare is like 88%. They contribute nothing. I don't want them in our country, I'll be honest with you, okay? Somebody would say, oh, that's not politically correct. I don't care. I don't want them in our country. Their country is no good for a reason. Their country stinks, and we don't want them in our country. I could say that about other countries, too. I could say it about other countries, too. We don't want them to help. We have to rebuild our country. You know, our country's at a tipping point. We could go bad. We're at a tipping point. I don't know if people mind me saying that, but I'm saying it. We could go one way or the other, and we're going to go the wrong way if we keep taking in garbage into our country. Ilhan Omar is garbage. She's garbage. Her friends are garbage. These aren't people that work. These aren't people that say, let's go, come on, let's make this place great. These are people that do nothing but complain. They complain. And from where they came from, they got nothing.
8: This is why we must vote in massive numbers in November. We must take power from Republicans in the House and in the Senate and beat the brakes off of them in 2028 because these people are completely evil. I'm Roland Martin of the Black Information Network.
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10: Trending this hour, the Supreme Court is considering a case that could restrict targeted digital ads. Justices heard arguments Wednesday in a dispute involving the Video Privacy Protection Act of 1988. 4 days after a man fell to his death on a roller coaster, Six Flags Over Georgia is preparing to reopen. And the biggest streamer on the planet is laying off 6% of its workforce, leaving about 1,000 employees out of a job. It's Netflix's largest round of layoffs since 2022. I'm Amber Payton, and that's what's trending.
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11: Detroit Lions receiver Jamison Williams is no longer facing a fine of nearly $27,000 for celebrations during the game in Buffalo, where he appeared to make brief smoking gestures. He appealed the fines by the NFL. Detroit News reports Williams won the appeal because marijuana is legal in some states, and that's with the assumption he was making that gesture, according to an anonymous source. Winston-Salem State University is catching some flack for football field preparations last weekend. A video has been circulating on social media that shows someone spray painting yardage markers without the use of distance tools at Bowman Gray Stadium. The HBCU's athletic director says the field markers fell short of their standards. More field preparation support is reportedly secured before the next home game Saturday against Bluefield State University. And the WNBA Finals are coming to State Farm Arena. The Atlanta Dream announced Games 3 and 4 will be at the arena. The league and the Golden State Valkyries agreed to move Game 3 to next Wednesday to avoid a concert on the 22nd. Game 4 will be played Saturday, just before the Atlanta Hawks opener. With the latest in sports, I'm Misty Jordan on the Black Information Network. We're home for Black News First.
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15: After spending 45 years in the field of psychology, I've learned one thing, and that is that there are predators among us. 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
17: Jay-Z is making history at the box office. According to touring data, the rapper's three sold-out Jay-Z 30 shows at Yankee Stadium in July generated more than $42.2 million in revenue, with over 136,000 tickets sold. That reportedly makes it the highest-grossing box office run by a rapper in history. Across the three nights, Jay-Z performed hits from landmark albums, including Reasonable Doubt and The Blueprint. Elsewhere in entertainment, Doechii is back with new music. The Grammy-winning rapper has released Bombs, the latest installment in her Swamp Sessions series, and her first solo track of 2026. The accompanying music video is now available on YouTube. Doechii also shared a lengthy letter reflecting on her creative journey ahead of her upcoming debut album. She says she spent several years relearning hip-hop as a student and is now inspired to help push the genre forward. So far, she has not announced an official release date for the album. With the latest in entertainment, I'm Morgan Wood on the Black Information Network. BINnews.com, your home for Black News First.
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10: 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Many are mourning the loss of a Black man who lost his life after falling off a roller coaster at Six Flags over Georgia Monday. And that includes former students who say they were inspired by 42-year-old Hassan Kareem. Atlanta News First reports it was because Kareem continued to check up on his students after they left Wesley International Academy. That's where Kareem worked as the IT manager and a technology teacher in different capacities for 12 years.
19: Siblings Soledad and Juan Pablo Gomez say they remember the teacher's impact on students.
20: He was just one of those teachers you remember, and I just wished it had a different outcome, because it really like broke my heart.
21: Always as like the cool teacher that everybody would want to go to his little lab.
19: Kareem's death is raising questions about safety measures at the Six Flags Amusement Park, which is shut down around 9 coasters across the country as the investigation continues. Six Flags Over Georgia is set to reopen on Friday. The number of voters casting ballots early in Georgia are shattering past records. Atlanta News First reports more than 190,000 ballots were cast during the first day of early voting. Election officials say that turnout shattered the 2022 record in that midterm election by more than 53,000 votes. Residents who want to vote early have until October 30th to do so. And Georgia election officials warn, come prepared.
22: Make sure that you know what's on the ballot. Of course, we know that Senate and governor are getting a lot of attention, but there are a lot of other races on the ballot, and there's 3 constitutional amendments.
19: In Georgia, if you miss the October 30th early voting deadline, you have to vote on Election Day. A new measles case in Macon, Georgia may be connected to a big outbreak in Pennsylvania. The Georgia Department of Public Health confirmed the infection Tuesday, noting the patient had contact with someone who caught the virus out of state. Pennsylvania has reported over 1,100 cases this year alone. The Macon patient is now isolating at home, and unvaccinated close contacts are in quarantine. In Louisiana, the Secretary of State's office is back to business as usual after a suspicious white powder caused an evacuation on Tuesday. An elections division employee opened a package around 12:20 in the afternoon and found the

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11: Black founder and CEO of Operation Hope, John Hope Bryant, recently attended the Good Soil Forum in Irving, Texas. During a discussion with BIN, he talked about credit, saying the average credit score for Black Americans is 620.
12: You can't get a decent car loan at 620.
13: Yeah.
12: You can't get a home loan at 620.
13: Right.
12: You need 700 for that. You can't get a small business loan below 700 is risky credit. So we think that the reason the bank is primarily saying no to us is race. In reality, it's a terrible credit score.
13: Right.
12: Terrible. If the bank can't make a loan, can't make a profit without making a loan, they can't make a loan without making a loan to somebody they believe will pay it back.
13: Right.
12: If you have a 700 credit score and you go to the computer at midnight and ask for a $10,000 credit card, my guess is it's going to say yes. It doesn't ask you what color you are, what race you are, what political party you are, where you live. It is just the data.
11: And we have more from Money Man John Hope Bryant later this hour. 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I'm Nicole Deal on your home for Black News First, the Black Information Network.
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14: Or on your home for 24/7 news, the Black Information Network. A drive-by shooting on the east side of Detroit has claimed the life of a 16-year-old girl. Black Mayor Mary Sheffield spoke out against the crime.
15: My heart breaks for the family and the loved ones of this young girl. No family should have to endure the devastation and pain that this brings. And no child, quite frankly, should life or future should be cut short because of senseless gun violence.
14: Black Police Chief Todd Bennison says she and three other people were sitting in a Jeep Grand Cherokee when a dark sedan drove by and someone inside opened fire. One other person was shot in their hip and is hospitalized, and the other two in the Jeep weren't hurt. Bennison says they will find the shooter and bring the suspects to justice. We've learned a 29-year-old woman and her 7-year-old daughter are hospitalized after they were shot by the father of a child involved in a fight in Detroit. The city's Black police chief, Todd Bettison, says the man needs to turn himself in for the shooting.
16: Adults not being able to self-regulate, this is senseless. It doesn't even make sense. I'm just really disgusted by it.
14: The woman was shot in one of her arms and the bullet then hit the girl in one of her shoulders. Both are in stable condition. Mayor Brandon Johnson is releasing a new report highlighting priorities shared by residents for the 2027 budget.
17: Participants reflected on services in their neighborhoods, the impact of city investment within their communities, and of course, the options before us to maintain and improve critical government functions.
14: The city's Black mayor says hundreds of participants said they wanted the city to protect the services they rely on, invest in neighborhoods, and pursue taxes on large corporations. A Black Chicago woman will remain detained for her part in a deadly shooting during an alleged botched robbery last month.
18: DuPage County

0: prosecutors say Chance Jamerson was riding in a vehicle that carried the targeted victims of the crime and texted her accomplice, who eventually fought with the driver. Jamerson's alleged accomplice, Justin Hill, was killed during the shooting near an area mall. Jamerson faces 3 felony counts of attempted armed robbery, according to the DuPage County State's Attorney's Office. I'm Mike Island on the Black Information Network.
1: Now, our Washington roundup. President Trump isn't saying if he's made a decision yet on possible strikes on Iran-backed Houthi rebels. Trump was asked if he had made a decision while speaking to reporters outside the White House.
2: If I told you I made a decision, that would have been the Houthis have acted very badly.
1: Over the weekend, Houthi strikes on Saudi Arabia airport killed more than a dozen people and injured hundreds of others. At least one American was among those killed. President Trump is defending his deal with Russia for diesel fuel after it received criticism. Trump announced Russia would immediately release 300,000 tons of diesel to ease a global fuel shortage with more shipments to follow. In a Truth Social post, Trump said he made the right choice for the American people. Some critics say it gives Russian President Vladimir Putin a financial lifeline and undermines U.S. sanctions. And that's your Washington Roundup. I'm Mike Moore on your home for 24/7 News, the Black Information Network.
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4: In the DMV, Black culture is legacy in motion. It walks down Georgia Avenue. It catches B30 from BWI. It speaks in church basements in Southeast and leaves fingerprints on every page of local history. At the Black Information Network, we bring you stories from the Beltway and beyond where culture is complex, current, and carved from strength. This is still Chocolate City, where your music still means go-go, where your cookout might feature mambo sauce and reggae in the same breath, where Howard University students march for justice and elders still remember what it meant when Marion Barry said, "We're the people." We are shining a light on the aunties pressing hair in Temple Hills and the uncles teaching classes in Langley Park and activists in Anacostia fighting for Black home ownership one row house at a time. This isn't just a region, it's a rhythm that can't be imitated. And the beat, it's ours. With Black News First, this is Morgan Wood on the Black Information Network.
5: I'm Amber Payton with BIN News Now. Black Chicago Mayor Brandon Johnson is standing by his plan to tax corporations to help balance the city's budget, despite questions about its legality and the city council's rejection of a similar proposal last year.
6: We can continue to ask working families to do more with less, or we can challenge the corporations that are benefiting from record profits to contribute their fair share.
5: Some city councilmen say the plan lacks a clear roadmap. Former President Barack Obama will campaign in Ohio for Democratic candidates ahead of the November midterms. He'll join Amy Acton and Sherrod Brown at an October 24th event in Cleveland. And new details are emerging about Sean Diddy Combs' weekend hospitalization. TMZ reports he suffered a serious head injury in a prison fight with Jamaican drug lord Christopher Koch. The confrontation reportedly stemmed from lost privileges following an NBC News story about a lavish lifestyle behind bars. Get BIN News Now on demand 24/7 on the iHeartRadio app.
7: I'm Mike Stevens on your home for Black News First, the Black Information Network. Your top headlines this hour. Jury selection has begun in the federal death penalty trial of a racist Buffalo, New York grocery store mass shooting in which 10 Black people were murdered 4 years ago. More details are coming out from the Sean Diddy Combs hospitalization over the weekend, TMZ reporting. The entertainer suffered a severe head injury during a prison fight with a Jamaican drug lord. And former President Obama is campaigning in Ohio for Democratic candidates ahead of the November midterm elections. Well, this tragedy has happened so many times in Florida due to so many bodies of water and Black children often not knowing how to swim. 2 young Black brothers, 1 5, the other 3, are dead. Police say they slipped out of their Daytona Beach apartment while their mother was taking a nap. Investigators say the boys apparently figured out how to get past a child safety lock on the door. They ended up at a nearby retention pond with the family dog. Surveillance video shows the children playing near the water before both went in and under within minutes. Their mother was later seen looking for them and called 911. Police say there are no obvious signs of foul play, calling their deaths a tragic accident. Several survivors of the 2009 mass shooting in Fort Hood, Texas, are not on board with live streaming the execution of the convicted shooter, Nadal Hassan. He's scheduled to die by firing squad. This black man, who was shot by Hassan 7 times but survived, is among those who call him a monster. But he doesn't want the execution live streamed or made public.
8: Hey, we'll have a tailgate. Are they going to put this man to death? It's not. No, we're better than that. We're not that kind of society.
7: Hassan is paralyzed from the waist down. Some are concerned live streaming the execution will be used for propaganda and lead to more terrorist attacks against Americans. And as we've been telling you, this year's Good Soil Forum, sponsored by T.D. Jakes Enterprises, was a huge success. Recently held in Irving, Texas, the forum brings together black celebrities, entrepreneurs, and business professionals. The BIN's Nicole Deal was also there and met black actor Boris Kodjo, one of the featured speakers. His gigantic passion project is centered in Africa.
9: We just acquired the rights to Afro Nation, which is the biggest Afrobeats concert in the world. So, and we are, with the work that we've been doing with Full Circle Africa in the last 8 years, we're now expanding into other regions in Africa, creating events and creating opportunities for members of the diaspora to connect with the continent, to connect with the ancestry, and to educate them and inform them about investment opportunities and economic development.
7: They're also scheduling events in Africa throughout 2027, which is also the nation of Ghana's 70th birthday. For more stories of interest to the black community, log on to BINnews.com. I'm Mike Stevens on your home for Black News First, the Black Information Network.
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12: For more than 5 decades, Sesame Street has been a beloved children's program teaching kids lessons about friendship, kindness, and learning.
13: Greetings, I am the Count.
12: From the beginning, the show included African-American actors in key roles offering positive representation. Gordon, played by actor Matt Robinson, was one of the first black male characters on a children's show.
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12: His role highlighted the importance of family, education and community for kids of all backgrounds. Sesame Street not only taught numbers and letters, but also celebrated black culture. It helped show all children, no matter their race, could learn, grow, succeed. So the next time you watch Sesame Street, remember the lasting impact it had on the educational training of black children to see themselves as smart, capable, worthy of learning. It's not just a show, it's history in the making. I'm Vanessa Tyler on the Black Information Network.
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15: I'm Kevin Brown on your home for 24/7 News, the Black Information Network. And here's what's happening right now. Mayor Brandon Johnson appears to remain 10 toes down on his plan to tax corporations to help balance Chicago's budget.
16: We can continue to ask working families to do more with less, or we can challenge the corporations that are benefiting from record profits to contribute their fair share.
15: The city doesn't have the legal authority to impose a corporate head tax, and that same proposal was voted down last year by the city council. 36th Ward Alderman Gilbert Villegas called the mayor's proposal a campaign budget that calls for taxing the rich without a roadmap on how to do it. A man who previously attacked a King County Metro bus in Seattle with a machete is missing from the in-custody treatment facility. Daniel Couch escaped from the electronic home detention and has a history of 44 arrest warrants in the past 11 years. Couch was sent back to county jail after violating the treatment center's policy and has not been seen since leaving the facility. King County prosecutors have issued an arrest warrant for Couch, considering him dangerous to the community. Reality TV star Cash of Real West Coast Baddies was fatally shot during an altercation in Oakland, California. Her sister, Vernica Dunbar, has been arrested and charged with manslaughter in connection with the shooting. The incident occurred outside the Cave Lounge, where Cash was reportedly involved in a fight with another woman. Dunbar allegedly intervened and accidentally shot Cash while trying to pistol whip the woman. The tragic incident has left many family members and friends devastated, with many expressing anger and confusion over the circumstances surrounding Cash's death. A woman is under arrest for allegedly trying to kidnap a baby from a woman in Santa Rosa. Police were called to a section of 7th Street where they learned Anna Taylor had aggressively approached a woman as she walked with her two children, one of whom was a 10-month-old in a stroller. Taylor kept saying she was going to take the baby and reached into the stroller and grabbed the child, at which point the mother called for help. Taylor fled the area but was tracked down Tuesday afternoon and arrested for attempted kidnapping and child endangerment. The Chicago City Council is expected to consider a $260 million settlement linked to the wrongful conviction lawsuits tied to the disgraced former police detective Ronaldo Guevara. If approved, the deal would be the largest single police misconduct settlement in American history. The proposal, created by Mayor Brandon Johnson, was recommended by the city's finance committee. The multi-million dollar deal would compensate 17 victims who filed lawsuits. The plaintiffs spent a combined 383 years behind bars for crimes they did not commit. Throne Labs, the company behind high-tech public restrooms in Seattle, is gaining attention for its innovative approach to restroom facilities. These high-tech porta-potties, which include features like app access and a 10-minute time limit, have been successful in Seattle and are now being proposed for additional locations in downtown. The cost of renting these restrooms, $116,000 per year, covering manufacturing, placement, cleaning, and maintenance. For more news impacting the Black community, listen to the Black Information Network on the iHeartRadio app or log on to BINnews.com. 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I'm Kevin Brown on your home for Black News First, the Black Information Network.
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4: 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We sit with muralists tagging truth on brick walls. We talk to local crab cake legends keeping family recipes and the business alive. We show love to the dancers in the Charm City movement scene and the poets who spit bars that break silence. In Baltimore, we still say yo, still rock New Balances with pride and still live in houses passed down from grandma who worked two jobs. We highlight Black teachers over West pushing back against failed systems and Black students over East pushing forward anyway. We cover block parties, food drives, and aunties who run beauty salons and the neighborhood at the same time because Baltimore is gritty, beautiful, and always underestimated. But we know better. With Black News First, this is Morgan Wood on the Black Information Network.
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24: The opinions, beliefs, and viewpoints expressed in this commentary are those of the author and do not necessarily represent those of BIN and its founding partners and employees.
25: I'm James T. Harris, and I have something to say. They don't want you to notice the breathtaking moral collapse on display at The View, but there it was in broad daylight. When the topic of executing the Fort Hood killer came up, Sonny Hostin didn't see justice for a terrorist who murdered 13 people and wounded over 30 more. No, she saw a lynching. In her mind, the state-sanctioned execution of a convicted mass murderer is somehow morally equivalent to a mob dragging an innocent black man from his home and stringing him up from a tree. The intellectual dishonesty is staggering. Let's be crystal clear about what we're comparing here. A lynching is extrajudicial murder fueled by racial hatred, targeting innocent victims without trial or due process. The death penalty for Nidal Hassan, however, follows a lengthy military trial where evidence was presented, a conviction was secured, and all appeals were exhausted. Hassan's own lawyers admitted he shot his victims, shouting Allahu Akbar as he did it. This isn't racial injustice. It's the consequence of murdering your fellow soldiers in cold blood. What Hostin is doing isn't just wrong, it's dangerous. She's diluting the horror of actual lynchings by equating them with the legal consequences for a convicted terrorist. Every time she makes this comparison, she dishonors the thousands of black Americans who were truly lynched in this country. When you call Hassan's execution a lynching, you're saying that a black cop killer or a white supremacist who gets the death penalty faces the same fate as Emmett Till. That's not just offensive. It's historical malpractice. Mark my words, this is what happens when ideology replaces common sense. The View's audience isn't getting thoughtful commentary. They're getting moral relativism that says there's no difference between justice and mob violence. When we can't even agree that a convicted terrorist deserves punishment, we've lost our moral compass entirely. I'm James T. Harris for the Black Information Network.
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5: In this hour, Pope Leo is reportedly walking and eating normally one day after undergoing surgery for lung cancer. Doctors say the 71-year-old pontiff's blood test and chest x-ray came back normal, though the Vatican has not disclosed the tumor size or whether the cancer has spread. President Trump is trying to boost Republicans with midterms just 20 days out. And the Social Security Administration says benefits will increase by 3.6% in January, the largest cost of living adjustment in 3 years. I'm Amber Payton, and that's what's trending.
27: 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Here's Morgan Wood.
28: At the Mecca, Howard University, two developments are making headlines during homecoming week, including an investigation involving the University of Maryland. The president of Howard's club tennis team reportedly discovered a graphic featuring Ku Klux Klan hoods while reviewing materials for an upcoming tournament involving UMB's club tennis team. She reported the image to Howard and called for immediate action. The University of Maryland's club tennis team has been suspended indefinitely as the university investigates. UMD officials have apologized to the Howard Tennis Club. Meanwhile, another homecoming tradition is being sidelined. Howard says this year's parade is canceled because of ongoing road construction along Georgia Avenue and related safety concerns. But the celebrations will continue with basketball festivities, Yard Fest, Fam Fest, and of course, the homecoming game versus Morehouse College. With the latest in HBCU news, I'm Morgan Wood on the Black Information Network, BINnews.com, your home for Black news first.
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1: Nicki Minaj isn't making any promises about her next album. During an X Takeover event in Texas on Saturday, the rapper was asked if fans had anything to look forward to on her next project. Her response? Nothing. Next question. Minaj's last album, Pink Friday 2, dropped in December of 2023. She previously announced March 27th, 2026 as the release date for her highly anticipated sixth studio album, but that day has passed without a release. This comes as Minaj continues to make political headlines. Last week, she urged fans to register and vote Republican in the midterms, further fueling attention surrounding her support for President Donald Trump. Elsewhere in entertainment, Schoolboy Q is giving fans a preview of what's next. During a stop on his Blank Face 10th anniversary tour in Los Angeles, California on Friday, the rapper revealed that his seventh studio album, Thank Q, is expected to arrive in 2027. He also confirmed the project will feature 12 tracks. However, an exact release date has not yet been announced. With the latest in entertainment, I'm Morgan Wood on the Black Information Network.
2: You've heard it said many times, the system is broken. But the truth is, the legal system is doing exactly what it was designed to do. At the Black Information Network, we trace how laws were built not to protect, but to control. We go back to slave patrols, black codes, Jim Crow, the war on drugs, three strikes, stop and frisk. This isn't accidental. This is architecture. And it's time to name it. We talk to legal historians and modern-day abolitionists. We highlight scholars rethinking public safety away from prisons toward prevention. We speak with system-impacted people who are now writing policy, working in law, advocating for complete transformation. Because if the system was built this way, it can be rebuilt better. With fairness, with equity, with care. We don't need reform, we need re-imaging. It starts with the truth, with Black News First. This is Kevin Brown on the Black Information Network.
1: 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Election officials in Maryland and Virginia are reporting strong early voting activity ahead of the November 3rd midterm election. In Maryland, officials have begun counting mail-in ballots with more than 100,000 returned by the first day of canvassing. The public can observe the process with details available at vote.md.gov. Early voting begins October 22nd and the results will remain sealed until polls close on Election Day. Meanwhile, Virginia is outpacing its 2022 early voting numbers. More than 531,000 ballots had been cast at this point, compared to nearly 286,000 4 years ago. Nearly 1 million Virginians voted early in the entire 2022 general election. Maryland and Virginia voters can check registration status, polling locations, and voting deadlines through their state elections website at vote.md.gov and elections.virginia.gov. In other news, Baltimore is considering a new Department of Neighborhood Safety to expand the city's public safety response. The proposed department would work alongside police and fire services, overseeing violence prevention programs and responding to non-violent 911 calls. Baltimore Mayor Brandon Scott says trained mental health professionals and social workers could handle thousands of calls that don't require police intervention.
3: This is about making sure that residents who are in clear need of a behavioral health, having a clear behavioral health issue, gets the help that they need.
1: Baltimore City Council President Zeke Cohen says no one should lose their life during a mental health crisis.
4: I don't think you can serve in city government without hearing from police officers that they are tired of constantly chasing around mental health crises. I traveled with my team and the mayor's team to Durham and watched their operation. We witnessed trained professionals skillfully de-escalate difficult situations, both with and without police.
1: The proposal remains under City Council consideration, with further action and any additional hearings to be announced. Elsewhere, Mayor Scott is highlighting results from Baltimore's In the Mix 26 Summer Youth Initiative, which offered jobs, recreation, and resource fairs. More than 8,100 young people secured summer jobs through YouthWorks at 671 work sites. City staff also recorded more than 1,200 positive interactions with youth and 311 service requests, including help accessing housing and other critical resources. Meanwhile, juvenile arrests fell to 708 through September 30th, compared to 829 during the same period last year. And flu season is starting early across D.C., Maryland, and Virginia. In Maryland, 5.15% of flu tests were positive during the week ending October 3rd, up from about 2% a year ago. They say trusted, clear information is key to helping residents make informed decisions about keeping themselves and their families healthy. I'm Morgan Wood on the Black Information Network, your home for Black News First.
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5: 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And here's more.
6: So there's two ways to make money, make more or spend less. 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
7: At work. In an update on a story we previously reported to you, some school districts across the country are now confirming, for the sake of security, new football schedules for the remainder of the season. According to NBC4, spectator altercations have disrupted Friday night high school football games. Among the places seeing this problem and taking action is Georgia, where a post-game fight in the handshake line following a game led to disciplinary action. In Pennsylvania, tightened home game security protocols are in place. Akron, Ohio, in particular, has problems to the point where their popular-themed Friday Night Lights is over for the season. Akron Public Schools officials have confirmed the remainder of the football season will have games on Saturday mornings at 10. With only three games left in the season, Akron parent Marcellus Greer is disappointed. Greer, who is African-American, has a son playing football in the district. He wishes they had left the schedule alone with such a short time left to go.
8: I wish they just had kept the schedule the same. There's only like three games left, and it's sort of the end of the season.
7: Greer tells WKYC he doesn't hold out much hope that having football games on a Saturday morning will change the behavior of the kids.
8: They had a fight that broke out, so I had to go help my daughter and her friends because they were scared and crying. But, I mean, it's still not going to change the thing for the way that the kids are acting or responding, even being out of school, because they'll still do the exact same thing.
7: Other Ohio school districts, such as Columbus and Cleveland, reportedly are eyeing similar schedules if problems continue, ABC says. Dayton, Ohio Mayor Shanice Turner Sloss is back home after a meeting with New York City Mayor Zoën Mamdani. Mamdani posted a photo online and mentioned a recent conversation with Turner Sloss. The African-American Dayton mayor says she and Mamdani had a fruitful and insightful discussion about issues that impact citizens in both cities. Turner Sloss says she looks forward to maintaining the partnership. Follow us on Facebook, Instagram, and TikTok at Black Information Network, and on X and Blue Sky at Black Info Net. I'm Mike Island on your home for Black News First, the Black Information Network. And now, here's your Healthy Minute.
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0: 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And that's your Healthy Minute. I'm Mike Eiland on the Black Information Network.
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2: Caffeine can be really good for you and help a lot of things, and caffeine can be kind of bad for you.
3: It's a drug, and in its pure form, Chuck, it is a bitter-tasting crystalline powder.
2: Naturally, it's in the coffee bean and in chocolate and tea, but it's also added artificially in things like soda. Your body is enjoying the caffeine. It's blocking that adenosine. You're going to feel alert and awake. It's got that adrenaline going, and it's rewarding you with the dopamine. I mentioned the vicious cycle, the inevitable crash.
3: Right.
2: Like any stimulant drug, and you want more of it. 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All right, how about some health benefits?
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2: They found everything from not develop Parkinson's disease to dropping your risk of various cancers.
3: Well, coffee actually is shown to reduce your risk of diabetes.
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3: Yeah.
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7: Columbus's BIN. Guaranteed Black. Guaranteed Human.
8: Hope in the face of difficulty. Hope in the face of uncertainty. The audacity of hope.
9: I'm asking you to believe. 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Yes, we can.
6: Hope has a home, and it starts with us. 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
11: Welcome to Hope Has a Home. I'm Bree Wood for the Black Information Network. Hope often begins with a single opportunity. For former First Lady Michelle Obama, creating those opportunities for girls has become a lifelong mission. And now she's investing another $500,000 to help young women in her hometown of Chicago dream bigger, achieve more, and discover what's possible.
12: I learned community here. I learned all the things I know about being human from this place, this city, this culture. But also, I know these girls. I know what they're going through. I know what it feels to be raised in communities where you know you're smart and you know you're special because when you are, you're born with it and you know it.
11: Through the Obama Foundation's Girls Opportunity Alliance, 10 Chicago area organizations will receive a share of $500,000 to support girls between the ages of 10 and 19. The investment is expected to reach more than 2,200 young people through programs focused on mental health, leadership, arts education, athletics, mentorship, and refugee support. Michelle Obama says she's seen firsthand what happens when girls receive the support, encouragement, and opportunities they deserve. She believes these organizations are helping girls discover futures they may not yet see for themselves.
13: When a girl is empowered, she doesn't just change her own future. She changes her family, her community, our world. These local change makers know the needs of their communities. Now more than ever, this work could not be more important because when our girls thrive, we all do.
11: That commitment is deeply personal. Mrs. Obama often speaks about growing up on Chicago's South Side, where family, community, and education helped shape the woman she would become. Today, she says many of the girls being served by these programs remind her of herself. The announcement comes as leaders from nearly 100 organizations gathered at the Obama Presidential Center campus during the Girls Opportunity Alliance Chicago Network convening. The event focused on building stronger connections among organizations working every day to uplift girls and young women. It's also a reflection of the larger mission behind the Obama Foundation and the Obama Presidential Center. CEO and member of the Board of Directors of the Obama Foundation, the Honorable Valerie Jarrett, made the official announcement.
14: We are announcing that the Girls Opportunity Alliance is providing $500,000 in support to 10 girl-serving organizations across Chicago in honor of back-to-school season.
11: More than a museum or civic landmark, the Obama Presidential Center was created to inspire people to create positive change in their own communities. Investing in girls is one powerful example of that vision in action. Valerie Jarrett also spoke on how the programs they are supporting were chosen.
14: We do a lot of research to find out which organizations have the biggest impact. And we take a close look at the girls that they're serving and the difference that they're making in their lives.
11: When a young person gains confidence, finds a mentor, receives support, or discovers her voice, the impact stretches far beyond one individual. What these women and so many others have learned is that hope has a home when someone believes in your potential, even before you can see it yourself. For more information on all of the programs being funded and availability of tickets to the Obama Presidential Center, please visit obama.org. The Obama Foundation is a nonprofit collaborator of the Black Information Network. I'm Bree Wood for the Black Information Network.
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15: I'm Big Sue on the Black Information Network. George Washington Carver, an agricultural scientist, inventor, and educator at Tuskegee University, sought to revitalize southern soil that had been stripped by cotton, a nitrogen-depleting crop. He developed a crop rotation method that alternated the cotton with legumes like peanuts that fixed nitrogen and other edible crops such as corn. This method increased the soil's productive capacity and also gave southern farmers another crop to produce and sell besides cotton, thus diversifying the market. In addition to crop rotation, Dr. Carver promoted the practice of using compost to reintroduce nutrients and add organic matter to the soil. He showed that using compost for soil revitalization increased its productivity by 100-fold compared with previous common methods. Using compost to build soil is a critical practice in organic farming and gardening today. And that's a fact. I'm Big Sue on the Black Information Network.
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16: I'm Amber Payton on your home for 24/7 news, the Black Information Network. Here's what's happening in your region right now. Two Prince George's County Council members are calling for an independent audit of millions of taxpayer dollars awarded to community organizations, saying residents deserve more transparency. According to NBC Washington, Council members Sydney Harrison, who is Black, and Jolene Ivey say recent controversies surrounding grants and project funding are eroding public trust in local government.
17: Open up the books. Allow the citizens of this county to see clearly where their dollars are being spent.
16: The pair wants a review of roughly $8.6 million provided to Community on the Frontline, as well as funding awarded to Jones House. Ivy says there is no evidence of illegal activity, but argues some spending practices appear unethical and warrant closer scrutiny.
18: She seems to have a lot to say, at least on social media. But as far as talking to reporters who have asked her questions, she does not want to answer questions to them, and she's not answering questions to us.
16: Meanwhile, Black Council Chair Crystal Oriata says she welcomes an audit and supports a full review so residents can see the facts for themselves. Community leaders in Charlotte, North Carolina are demanding accountability after an investigation uncovered alleged racist text messages involving several Charlotte-Mecklenburg Police Department officers. Reports indicate six officers are facing termination after messages surfaced that allegedly include racial slurs and discussions targeting Black residents. The texts were reportedly discovered during a separate investigation involving a former officer. Community activists and local leaders say the allegations are deeply troubling and could

0: further damage trust between law enforcement and the black community. The officers remain suspended pending further review. Volunteers in Hampton are working to secure the future of a historic black cemetery that had fallen into disrepair. According to WTKR, community members have spent months cleaning up Pleasant Shade Cemetery after concerns were raised by families with loved ones buried there. Now, organizers are focused on establishing perpetual care to ensure the cemetery remains maintained for generations to come. Reverend Charles Cheek says options being explored include grant funding, obtaining a court-issued license to manage the property, or acquiring ownership from the current owner. Community leaders and volunteers continue to seek long-term solutions with another cleanup already planned for Martin Luther King Jr. Day 2027. Charlotte and radio broadcasting as a whole have lost a true pioneer. According to WCNC, legendary radio announcer Hattie Massey Leeper, better known as Chatty Hattie, has died at the age of 98. Leeper broke barriers as the first black female radio announcer in North Carolina. She began her broadcasting career as a teenager in Charlotte and earned her own radio show by age 17. Over nearly two decades on the air, she helped promote some of the biggest names in R&B and gospel music, including Aretha Franklin, James Brown, Otis Redding, and Smokey Robinson. Leeper later became an educator, founded her own communication school, and was inducted into both the Black Radio Hall of Fame and the North Carolina Music Hall of Fame. Her family says her legacy of opening doors and uplifting others will live on for generations. I'm Amber Payton on your home for Black News First, the Black Information Network.
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3: This is Layla Ali, undefeated world champion Hall of Fame boxer, wellness advocate, and CEO of Layla Ali Lifestyle. My father, Muhammad Ali, was more than a champion in the ring. He was a global voice for courage, conviction, faith, and justice. The Muhammad Ali Center celebrates his life, his principles, and his willingness to stand for something bigger than himself, reminding us of the power of purpose. To learn more

0: 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I'm Layla Ali, and my history lives here.
1: I'm Bill Black with another Bet You Didn't Know music fact. How many times have you seen the Temptations movie and said this line?
2: They're coming to see me.
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1: movie and said this line.
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3: They're coming to see the Temptations.
2: Ain't nobody coming to see you, Otis.
1: Maybe there was one somebody. You ever heard Patti LaBelle talk about the time she was engaged?

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1: I'm Ashley Young on the Black Information Network. Quakers have a long history of abolition. They saw the slave trade as a grave injustice against their fellow man and used the Golden Rule to argue against such inhumane treatment. Slavery would persist through the close of the Civil War, but the 1688 Germantown Quaker petition against slavery was the first document created in America that condemned slavery. And that's a fact. I'm Ashley Young on the Black Information Network.
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4: Beliefs and viewpoints expressed in this commentary are those of the author and do not necessarily represent those of BIN and its founding partners and employees. Now it's time to bring the funk with Roland S. Martin.
5: Donald Trump and his evil administration loves talking about Biden weaponizing the Department of Justice. But look what they did to Congresswoman Ilhan Omar on Monday. They literally raided her home based upon illegal paperwork when she was a child. It was paperwork filled out by her father, and they raided her home. Has she been charged? No. But they raided, ICE agents raided her home. But we already know how Donald Trump feels. He despises Somali immigrants, and he

0: hates Congresswoman Ilhan Omar. This is Trump in December.
1: And they contribute nothing. The welfare is like 88%. They contribute nothing. I don't want them in our country, I'll be honest with you, okay? Somebody would say, oh, that's not politically correct. I don't care. I don't want them in our country. Their country is no good for a reason. Their country stinks, and we don't want them in our country. I could say that about other countries, too. I could say it about other countries, too. We don't want them to hell. We have to rebuild our country. You know, our country's at a tipping point. We could go bad. We're at a tipping point. I don't know if people mind me saying that, but I'm saying that we could go one way or the other, and we're going to go the wrong way if we keep taking in garbage into our country. Ilhan Omar is garbage. She's garbage. Her friends are garbage. These aren't people that work. These aren't people that say, let's go, come on, let's make this place great. These are people that do nothing but complain. They complain. And from where they came from, they got nothing.
0: This is why we must vote in massive numbers in November. We must take power from Republicans in the House and in the Senate and beat the brakes off of them in 2028 because these people are completely evil. I'm Roland Martin of the Black Information Network.
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5: Here's what's trending this hour. Pope Leo's first public message since his lung cancer surgery Tuesday thanks Catholics for their prayers. The 71-year-old pontiff asked followers to continue praying for him in a statement on Wednesday. Inflation numbers for last month are a little higher than anticipated. The consumer price index for September rose to a 12-month rate of 3.7%. And OpenAI is being hit with a lawsuit from Iowa rate of 3.7%. And OpenAI is being hit with a lawsuit from Iowa, Kansas, and six other states. I'm Amber Payton. And that's what's trending.
4: Sports on the Black Information Network.
6: Detroit Lions receiver Jamison Williams is no longer facing a fine of nearly $27,000 for celebrations during the game in Buffalo, where he appeared to make brief smoking gestures. He appealed the fines by the NFL. Detroit News reports Williams won the appeal because marijuana is legal in some states, and that's with the assumption he was making that gesture, according to an anonymous source. Winston-Salem State University is catching some flack for football field preparations last weekend. A video has been circulating on social media that shows someone spray-painting yardage markers without the use of distance tools at Bowman Gray Stadium. The HBCU's athletic director says the field markers fell short of their standards. More field preparation support is reportedly secured before the next home game Saturday against Bluefield State University. And the WNBA Finals are coming to State Farm Arena. The Atlanta Dream announced Games 3 and 4 will be at the arena. The league and the Golden State Valkyries agreed to move Game 3 to next Wednesday to avoid a concert on the 22nd. Game 4 will be played Saturday, just before the Atlanta Hawks opener. With the latest in sports, I'm Misty Jordan on the Black Information Network. We're home for Black News First.
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0: office. According to touring data, the rapper's three sold-out Jay-Z 30 shows at Yankee Stadium in July generated more than $42.2 million in revenue, with over 136,000 tickets sold. That reportedly makes it the highest-grossing box office run by a rapper in history. Across the three nights, Jay-Z performed hits from landmark albums, including Reasonable Doubt and The Blueprint. Elsewhere in entertainment, Doechii is back with new music. The Grammy-winning rapper has released Bombs, the latest installment in her Swamp Sessions series, and her first solo track of 2026. The accompanying music video is now available on YouTube. Doechii also shared a lengthy letter reflecting on her creative journey ahead of her upcoming debut album. She says she spent several years relearning hip-hop as a student and is now inspired to help push the genre forward. So far, she has not announced an official release date for the album. With the latest in entertainment, I'm Morgan Wood on the Black Information Network. BINnews.com, your home for Black news first.
1: I'm Bill Black with another Bet You Didn't Know music fact. Some R&B tracks are so good that the instrumental was used to make other hits throughout the years.
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1: Take DeBarge's 1983 hit, Stay With Me. 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
4: On your home for 24/7 news, the Black Information Network. Many are mourning the loss of a black man who lost his life after falling off a roller coaster at Six Flags over Georgia Monday. And that includes former students who say they were inspired by 42-year-old Hassan Kareem. Atlanta News First reports it was because Kareem continued to check up on his students after they left Wesley International Academy. That's where Kareem worked as the IT manager and a technology teacher in different capacities for 12 years. Siblings Soledad and Juan Pablo Gomez say they remember the teacher's impact on students.
5: He was just one of those teachers you remember, and I just wished it had a different outcome, because it really like broke my heart.
6: Always as like the cool teacher that everybody would want to go to his little lab.
4: Kareem's death is raising questions about safety measures at the Six Flags Amusement Park, which has shut down around 9 coasters across the country as the investigation continues. Six Flags Over Georgia is set to reopen on Friday. The number of voters casting ballots early in Georgia are shattering past records. Atlanta News First reports more than 190,000 ballots were cast during the first day of early voting. Election officials say that turnout shattered the 2022 record in that midterm election by more than 53,000 votes. Residents who want to vote early have until October 30th to do so. And Georgia election officials warn, come prepared.
7: Make sure that you know what's on the ballot. Of course, we know that Senate and governor are getting a lot of attention, but there are a lot of other races on the ballot, and there's 3 constitutional amendments.
4: In Georgia, if you miss the October 30th early voting deadline, you have to vote on Election Day. A new measles case in Macon, Georgia may be connected to a big outbreak in Pennsylvania. The Georgia Department of Public Health confirmed the infection Tuesday, noting the patient had contact with someone who caught the virus out of state. Pennsylvania has reported over 1,100 cases this year alone. The Macon patient is now isolating at home, and unvaccinated close contacts are in quarantine. In Louisiana, the Secretary of State's office is back to business as usual after a suspicious white powder caused an evacuation on Tuesday. An Elections Division employee opened a package around 12:20 in the afternoon and found the unknown powdery substance inside. Secretary of State Nancy Landry said the election section was evacuated and the police were called. The FBI is testing the substance, which hasn't been identified yet. There were no injuries reported. And the Vatican says Pope Leo has been diagnosed with lung cancer. The 71-year-old U.S.-born pontiff, who has both Louisiana and

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3: Black founder and CEO of Operation Hope, John Hope Bryant, recently attended the Good Soil Forum in Irving, Texas. During a discussion with BIN, he talked about credit, saying the average credit score for black Americans is 620.
4: You can't get a decent car loan at 620.
5: Yeah.
4: You can't get a home loan at 620.
5: Right.
4: You need 700 for that. You can't get a small business loan below 700 is risky credit. So we think that the reason the bank is primarily saying no to us is race. In reality, it's a terrible credit score.
5: Right.
4: Terrible. If the bank can't make a loan, can't make a profit without making a loan, they can't make a loan without making a loan to somebody they believe will pay it back.
5: Right.
4: If you have a 700 credit score and you go to the computer at midnight and ask for a $10,000 credit card, my guess is it's going to say yes. It doesn't ask you what color you are, what race you are, what political party you are, where you live. It is just the data.
3: And we have more from Money Man John Hope Bryant later this hour. Money News at 24 and 54 minutes past each hour. I'm Nicole Deal on your home for Black News First, the Black Information Network.
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6: Mike Moore on your home for 24/7 News, the Black Information Network. A drive-by shooting on the east side of Detroit has claimed the life of a 16-year-old girl. Black Mayor Mary Sheffield spoke out against the crime.
7: My heart breaks for the family and the loved ones of this young girl. No family should have to endure the devastation and pain that this brings. And no child, quite frankly, should life or future should be cut short because of senseless gun violence.
6: Black Police Chief Todd Bennison says she and three other people were sitting in a Jeep Grand Cherokee when a dark sedan drove by and someone inside opened fire. One other person was shot in their hip and is hospitalized, and the other two in the Jeep weren't hurt. Bennison says they will find the shooter and bring the suspects to justice. We've learned a 29-year-old woman and her 7-year-old daughter are hospitalized after they were shot by the father of a child involved in a fight in Detroit. The city's black police chief, Todd Bettison, says the man needs to turn himself in for the shooting.
8: Adults not being able to self-regulate. This is senseless. It doesn't even make sense. I'm just really disgusted by it.
6: The woman was shot in one of her arms and the bullet then hit the girl in one of her shoulders. Both are in stable condition. Mayor Brandon Johnson is releasing a new report highlighting priorities shared by residents for the 2027 budget.
9: Participants reflected on services in their neighborhoods, the impact of city investment within their communities, and of course, the options before us to maintain and improve critical government functions.
6: The city's black mayor says hundreds of participants said they wanted the city to protect the services they rely on, invest in neighborhoods, and pursue taxes on large corporations. A black Chicago woman will remain detained for her part in a deadly shooting during an alleged botched robbery last month.
10: DuPage County prosecutors say Chance Jamerson was riding in a vehicle that carried the targeted victims of the crime and texted her accomplice, who eventually fought with the driver. Jamerson's alleged accomplice, Justin Hill, was killed during the shooting near an area mall. Jamerson faces three felony counts of attempted armed robbery, according to the DuPage County State's Attorney's Office. I'm Mike Island on the Black Information Network.
6: Now, our Washington roundup. President Trump isn't saying if he's made a decision yet on possible strikes on Iran-backed Houthi rebels. Trump was asked if he had made a decision while speaking to reporters outside the White House.
11: If I told you I made a decision, that would have been...

0: did very badly.
1: Over the weekend, Houthi strikes on Saudi Arabia airport killed more than a dozen people and injured hundreds of others. At least one American was among those killed. President Trump is defending his deal with Russia for diesel fuel after it received criticism. Trump announced Russia would immediately release 300,000 tons of diesel to ease a global fuel shortage with more shipments to follow. In a Truth Social post, Trump said he made the right choice for the American people. Some critics say it gives Russian President Vladimir Putin a financial lifeline and undermines U.S. sanctions. And that's your Washington Roundup. I'm Mike Moore on your home for 24/7 News, the Black Information Network.
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5: I'm Amber Payton with BIN News Now. Black Inkster, Michigan Mayor Byron Nolan says the city is expanding its use of flock safety technology at some Metro Detroit communities in their contracts. The city will add 14 license plate readers along with security cameras, gunshot detectors, and an emergency response drone.
6: It's being proactive, preventing crime before it happens.
5: Police Chief Tamika Jenkins says an audit system will flag potential misuse for review. Junction City, Kentucky Mayor Jim Douglas is facing backlash over a recording that appears to capture him using a racial slur to describe a black sheriff's deputy. Douglas denies using the word and claims the recording was altered. And Tennessee's Key Stewart Church is celebrating ownership of its historic property after 157 years. Founded after the Civil War by Reverend Hillary Key, who was born into slavery, church leaders say ownership gives members greater control over their future and resources. Get BIN News Now on demand 24/7 on the iHeartRadio app.
2: I'm Mike Stevens on your home for Black News First, the Black Information Network. Your top headlines this hour. Jury selection has begun in the federal death penalty trial of a racist Buffalo, New York grocery store mass shooting in which 10 black people were murdered 4 years ago. More details are coming out from the Sean Diddy Combs hospitalization over the weekend. TMZ reporting the entertainer suffered a severe head injury during a prison fight with a Jamaican drug lord. And former President Obama is campaigning in Ohio for Democratic candidates ahead of the November midterm elections. Well, this tragedy has happened so many times in Florida due to so many bodies of water and black children often not knowing how to swim. Two young black brothers, one 5, the other 3, are dead. Police say they slipped out of their Daytona Beach apartment while their mother was taking a nap. Investigators say the boys apparently figured out how to get past a child safety lock on the door. They ended up at a nearby retention pond with the family dog. Surveillance video shows the children playing near the water before both went in and under within minutes. Their mother was later seen looking for them and called 911. Police say there are no obvious signs of foul play, calling their deaths a tragic accident. Several survivors of the 2009 mass shooting in Fort Hood, Texas, are not on board with live streaming the execution of the convicted shooter, Nadal Hassan. He's scheduled to die by firing squad. This black man, who was shot by Hassan 7 times but survived, is among those who call him a monster. But he doesn't want the execution live streamed or made public.
7: Hey, we'll have a tailgate because they're going to put this man to death. It's not, no, we're better than that. We're not that kind of society.
2: Hassan is paralyzed from the waist down. Some are concerned live streaming the execution will be used for propaganda and lead to more terrorist attacks against Americans. And as we've been telling you, this year's Good Soil Forum, sponsored by T.D. Jakes Enterprises, was a huge success. Recently held in Irving, Texas, the forum brings together Black celebrities, entrepreneurs, and business professionals. The BIN's Nicole Deal was also there and met Black actor Boris Kodjoe, one of the featured speakers. His gigantic passion project is centered in Africa.
0: We just acquired the rights to Afro Nation, which is the biggest Afrobeats concert in the world. So, and we are, with the work that we've been doing with Full Circle Africa in the last 8 years, we're now expanding into other regions in Africa, creating events and creating opportunities for members of the diaspora to connect with the continent, to connect with the ancestry, and to educate them and inform them about investment opportunities and economic development.
2: They're also scheduling events in Africa throughout 2027, which is also the nation of Ghana's 70th birthday. For more stories of interest to the Black community, log on to BINnews.com. I'm Mike Stevens on your home for Black News First, the Black Information Network.
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10: I'm Uptown Angela on the Black Information Network. In 1895, Mary Fields, also known as Stagecoach Mary, became the first African-American woman to become a U.S. Postal Service Star Route Carrier. She was hired because she was the fastest at hitching a team of six horses. She drove her route with horses and a mule named Moses. Born a slave in 1832 in Tennessee, Mary had a reputation for wearing men's clothes, smoking, drinking, and shooting guns. Before becoming a mail carrier, she worked for 10 years at a convent, but her lifestyle led her to being kicked out of the mission. As a star carrier in Cascade, Montana, her job was to protect the mail on her route from thieves and bandits and to deliver mail. She was the only second woman in the United States and the first African-American woman to serve in that role. When she died in December 1914, she had one of the largest funerals ever in Cascade. And that's a fact. I'm Uptown Angela on the Black Information Network.
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11: I'm Kevin Brown on your home for 24/7 News, the Black Information Network. And here's what's happening right now. Mayor Brandon Johnson appears to remain 10 toes down on his plan to tax corporations to help balance Chicago's budget.
12: We can continue to ask working families to do more with less, or we can challenge the corporations that are benefiting from record profits to contribute their fair share.
11: The city doesn't have the legal authority to impose a corporate head tax, and that same proposal was voted down last year by the city council. 36th Ward Alderman Gilbert Villegas called the mayor's proposal a campaign budget that calls for taxing the rich without a roadmap on how to do it. A man who previously attacked a King County Metro bus in Seattle with a machete is missing from the in-custody treatment facility. Daniel Couch escaped from the electronic home detention and has a history of 44 arrest warrants in the past 11 years. Couch was sent back to county jail after violating the treatment center's policy and has not been seen since leaving the facility. King County prosecutors have issued an arrest warrant for Couch, considering him dangerous to the community. Reality TV star Cash of Real West Coast Baddies was fatally shot during an altercation in Oakland, California. Her sister, Vernica Dunbar, has been arrested and charged with manslaughter in connection with the shooting. The incident occurred outside the Cave Lounge, where Cash was reportedly involved in a fight with another woman. Dunbar allegedly intervened and accidentally shot Cash while trying to pistol whip the woman. The tragic incident has left many family members and friends devastated, with many expressing anger and confusion over the circumstances surrounding Cash's death. A woman is under arrest for allegedly trying to kidnap a baby from a woman in Santa Rosa. Police were called to a section of 7th Street where they learned Anna Taylor had aggressively approached the woman as she walked with her two children, one of whom was a 10-month-old in a stroller. Taylor kept saying she was going to take the baby and reached into the stroller and grabbed the child, at which point the mother called for help. Taylor fled the area but was tracked down Tuesday afternoon and arrested for attempted kidnapping and child endangerment. The Chicago City Council is expected to consider a $260 million settlement linked to the wrongful conviction lawsuits tied to the disgraced former police detective Ronaldo Guevara. If approved, the deal would be the largest single police misconduct settlement in American history. The proposal, created by Mayor Brandon Johnson, was recommended by the city's finance committee. The multi-million-dollar deal would compensate 17 victims who filed lawsuits. The plaintiffs spent a combined 383 years behind bars for crimes they did not commit. Drone Labs, the company behind high-tech public restrooms in Seattle, is gaining attention for its innovative approach to restroom facilities. These high-tech porta-potties, which include features like app access and a 10-minute time limit, have been successful in Seattle and are now being proposed for additional locations in downtown. The cost of renting these restrooms, $116,000 per year, covering manufacturing, placement, cleaning, and maintenance. 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I'm Kevin Brown on your home for Black News First, Black Information Network.
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3: 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In most newsrooms, stories about the Black community are an occasional headline. Here, they're the main focus every hour, every day. 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Because you deserve a news source that sees the full picture and keeps you in it. With Black News First, this is the Black Information Network.
4: The opinions, beliefs, and viewpoints expressed in this commentary are those of the author and do not necessarily represent those of BIN and its founding partners and employees.
5: I'm James T. Harris, and I have something to say. They don't want you to notice the breathtaking moral collapse on display at The View, but there it was in broad daylight. When the topic of executing the Fort Hood killer came up, Sonny Hostin didn't see justice for a terrorist who murdered 13 people and wounded over 30 more. No, she saw lynching. In her mind, the state-sanctioned execution of a convicted mass murderer is somehow morally equivalent to a mob dragging an innocent Black man from his home and stringing him up from a tree. The intellectual dishonesty is staggering. Let's be crystal clear about what we're comparing here. A lynching is extrajudicial murder fueled by racial hatred, targeting innocent victims without trial or due process. The death penalty for Nidal Hassan, however, follows a lengthy military trial where evidence was presented, a conviction was secured, and all appeals were exhausted. Hassan's own lawyers admitted he shot his victims, shouting Allahu Akbar as he did it. This isn't racial injustice. It's the consequence of murdering your fellow soldiers in cold blood. What Hostin is doing isn't just wrong, it's dangerous. She's diluting the horror of actual lynchings by equating them with the legal consequences for a convicted terrorist. Every time she makes this comparison, she dishonors the thousands of Black Americans who were truly lynched in this country. When you call Hassan's execution a lynching, you're saying that a Black cop killer or a white supremacist who gets the death penalty faces the same fate as Emmett Till. That's not just offensive. It's historical malpractice. Mark my words, this is what happens when ideology replaces common sense. The View's audience isn't getting thoughtful commentary. They're getting moral relativism that says there's no difference between justice and mob violence. When we can't even agree that a convicted terrorist deserves punishment, we've lost our moral compass entirely. I'm James T. Harris for the Black Information Network.
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3: Here's what's trending this hour. A Pennsylvania woman is facing two homicide charges for allegedly killing her husband and son at a Great Wolf Lodge in the Pocono Mountains. There are new details on what led Sean Diddy Combs to being hospitalized over the weekend. TMZ reports the entertainer suffered a severe head injury during a prison fight with a Jamaican drug lord. And Netflix is laying off 6% of its workforce, leaving about 1,000 employees out of a job. I'm Amber Payton, and that's what's trending.
2: 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Here's Morgan Wood.
6: At the Mecca, Howard University, two developments are making headlines during homecoming week, including an investigation involving the University of Maryland. The president of Howard's club tennis team reportedly discovered a graphic featuring Ku Klux Klan hoods while reviewing materials for an upcoming tournament involving UMD's club tennis team. She reported the image to Howard and called for immediate action. The University of Maryland's club tennis team has been suspended indefinitely as the university investigates. UMD officials have apologized to the Howard Tennis Club. Meanwhile, another homecoming tradition is being sidelined. Howard says this year's parade is canceled because of ongoing road construction along Georgia Avenue and related safety concerns. But the celebrations will continue with basketball festivities, Yard Fest, Fan Fest, and of course, the homecoming game versus Morehouse College. With the latest in HBCU news, I'm Morgan Wood on the Black Information Network, BINnews.com, your home for Black news first.
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7: I'm Shay Diddy on the Black Information Network. In 2019, the St. John Will.i.am Coltrane African Orthodox Church observed its 50th anniversary. Based in San Francisco, the church uses John Coltrane's music as a source for religious discovery. Instead of singing traditional hymns, worshipers chant Coltrane's A Love Supreme, and there are monthly meditations where people commune with Coltrane's music. In 1965, Branzo King and his wife, Marina King, saw Coltrane live at San Francisco Jazz Club. The couple had a religious experience. They called it a sound baptism. In the years leading up to his death in 1967 at the age of 40, Coltrane's music had grown increasingly spiritual. He said that he wanted to be a saint, and in him, Branzo, who had wanted to be a preacher, had found his God. Instead of a mural of Jesus in the sanctuary, there is one of patron saint John Coltrane. And that's a fact. I'm Shay Diddy on the Black Information Network.
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6: Nicki Minaj isn't making any promises about her next album. During an X Takeover event in Texas on Saturday, the rapper was asked if fans had anything to look forward to on her next project. Her response? Nothing. Next question. Minaj's last album, Pink Friday 2, dropped in December of 2023. She previously announced March 27th, 2026 as the release date for her highly anticipated sixth studio album, but that day has passed without a release. This comes as Minaj continues to make political headlines. Last week, she urged fans to register and vote Republican in the midterms, further fueling attention surrounding her support for President Donald Trump. Elsewhere in entertainment, Schoolboy Q is giving fans a preview of what's next. During a stop on his Blank Face 10th anniversary tour in Los Angeles, California on Friday, the rapper revealed that his seventh studio album, Thank Q, is expected to arrive in 2027. He also confirmed the project will feature 12 tracks. However, an exact release date has not yet been announced. With the latest in entertainment, I'm Morgan Wood on the Black Information Network.
3: I'm Amber Payton on the Black Information Network, and today we honor a true hero of World War II, Waverly B. Woodson Jr., an African-American medic who risked it all for freedom and his comrades. June 6, 1944, D-Day. Amid the chaos of Omaha Beach, Woodson's landing craft was struck. Despite being wounded himself, he leaped into action. For over 30 relentless hours, he treated the injured under enemy fire, bandaging wounds, performing amputations, and saving countless lives. But Woodson's heroism went beyond the battlefield. In an era of segregation, he shattered barriers, proving that courage knows no color. His nomination for the Medal of Honor was never awarded until the Distinguished Service Cross was posthumously honored in 2024. It's the second highest honor that can be bestowed on a member of the Army, and is awarded for extraordinary heroism. Let's ensure his story is never forgotten. Waverly B. Woodson Jr. exemplifies the best of humanity, dedication, bravery, and the power to inspire. I'm Amber Payton on your home for 24/7 Black News First, the Black Information Network.
6: I'm Morgan Wood on your home for 24/7 News, the Black Information Network. Election officials in Maryland and Virginia are reporting strong early voting activity ahead of the November 3rd midterm election. In Maryland, officials have begun counting mail-in ballots, with more than 100,000 returned by the first day of canvassing. The public can observe the process with details available at vote.md.gov. Early voting begins October 22nd, and the results will remain sealed until polls close on Election Day. Meanwhile, Virginia is outpacing its 2022 early voting numbers. More than 531,000 ballots had been cast at this point, compared to nearly 286,000 4 years ago. Nearly 1 million Virginians voted early in the entire 2022 general election. Maryland and Virginia voters can check registration status, polling locations, and voting deadlines through their state elections website at vote.md.gov and elections.virginia.gov. In other news, Baltimore is considering a new Department of Neighborhood Safety to expand the city's public safety response. The proposed department would work alongside police and fire services, overseeing violence prevention programs and responding to nonviolent 911 calls. Baltimore Mayor Brandon Scott says trained mental health professionals and social workers could handle thousands of calls that don't require police intervention.
8: This is about making sure that residents who are in clear need of a behavioral health, having a clear behavioral health issue, gets the help that they need.
6: Baltimore City Council President Zeke Cohen says no one should lose their life during a mental health crisis.
9: I don't think you can serve in city government without hearing from police officers that they are tired of constantly chasing around mental health crises. I traveled with my team and the mayor's team to Durham and watched their operation. We witnessed trained professionals skillfully de-escalate difficult situations both with and without police.
6: The proposal remains under city council consideration with further action and any additional hearings to be announced. Elsewhere, Mayor Scott is highlighting results from Baltimore's In the Mix 26 Summer Youth Initiative, which offered jobs, recreation, and resource fairs. More than 8,100 young people secured summer jobs through YouthWorks at 671 work sites. City staff also recorded more than 1,200 positive interactions with youth and 311 service requests, including help accessing housing and other critical resources. Meanwhile, juvenile arrests fell to 708 through September 30th, compared to 829 during the same period last year. And flu season is starting early across D.C., Maryland, and Virginia. In Maryland, 5.15% of flu tests were positive during the week ending October 3rd, up from about 2% a year ago. They say trusted, clear information is key to helping residents make informed decisions about keeping themselves and their families healthy. I'm Morgan Wood on the Black Information Network, your home for Black News First.
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10: 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And here's more.
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12: On your home for 24/7 news, the Black Information Network. Another of several major drug takedowns across the United States is reportedly very successful. Florida Attorney General James Uthmeyer is saying Operation Icebreaker, a takedown of a major cocaine, fentanyl, and methamphetamine trafficking ring, is a success. He says 25 people have been charged and significant amounts of coke and fentanyl were seized. He says thanks to the state assistance for fentanyl eradication or SAFE, fentanyl deaths are down 50%. Charges include conspiracy to commit racketeering and drug trafficking, with some of the suspects facing a mandatory minimum of 15 years in prison if convicted. Major Lawrence Poston says the multi-agency investigation was crucial in the takedown.
13: Each successful case reduces the availability of illegal drugs and weakens the infrastructure that supports violent crime, human trafficking, and other criminal activity.
12: Attorney General Uthmeyer says the state's crackdown on fentanyl is having the desired effect. A child's safety while boarding and departing school buses is continuing to be a big concern for parents. According to NBC News, there's been an unsettling number of injuries sustained by school children. A child is recovering from minor injuries in Southwest Washington State after recently being hit by a car while boarding a school bus. The Clark County, Washington Sheriff's Office says a school bus had stopped to pick up an elementary school student, and as the student began crossing the road, a sedan coming the opposite direction slowed but didn't stop, hitting the child, who suffered minor injuries. The driver stopped and cooperated with the investigation. The driver was cited for passing a stopped school bus. We have more on these stories and national, international, state, and local news impacting the Black community. 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I'm Mike Island on your home for Black News First, the Black Information Network. And now, here's your Healthy Minute.
14: 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I'm Mike Island on the Black Information Network.
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16: The different color noises, white noise, brown noise, pink noise. Brown noise is deeper, has lower frequencies, it's got more bass, minimalizes that higher frequency. Mm-hmm. And I didn't really know this, but apparently you can liken some of these to sounds in nature. And apparently brown noise is more akin to like a river rapid or a heavy rainfall or thunder.
17: Because there's also white noise and pink noise, you think brown noise is just named after the color brown. Wrong. There was a scientist named Robert Brown from Scotland.
16: White noise is used, aside from just sleeping, a lot of times with like noise-canceling headphones and stuff, mm-hmm. masking other sounds.
17: Pink noise is a little different. It's kind of like the compromise between white noise and brown noise.
16: As far as which one is best for sleep, there have been some very middling studies over the years. But at Oxford in 2017, they said that they fell asleep 40% faster listening to white noise, but their overall sleep was about the same.
17: Okay.
16: There was a study in 2017 from Northwestern of 13 older adults, and they said pink noise provided deeper sleep overall and improved ability to recall words.
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19: 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I really, really like listening to old school music. 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But let's see, all my God kids love Taylor Swift so much. Like, you have to hear the way that they sing this song. They're like, you have to listen, Gma, to the song. And look, and can I buy it? And can I get it? So it's definitely some Taylor Swift happening around me going on. And she's super cool. I also really appreciate the way that she writes music and plays music and everything. So she's dope. I like A$AP Rocky. I like A$AP Ferg, too. So, yeah, there's a lot of things I'm into.
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20: BIN News this hour. I'm Doug Davis. Coming up for the next segment of Saving Black Education, The Reset, we continue to look beyond school demographics to ask whether black students in schools truly have access to fair discipline, support, and advanced learning courses. But first, here's BIN News Now.
3: Chicago leaders, including Black Mayor Brandon Johnson, have broken ground on a new mixed-income development in Garfield Ridge.
21: We want Garfield Ridge to be a community where families can afford and feel secure to put down roots, and entrepreneurs and businesses can thrive across generations.
3: LeClaire Court's North Apartments will bring 138 homes to the former public housing site, including 124 affordable units, plus retail and commercial space. Seven former students are suing over alleged sexual abuse at a now-closed Chicago Catholic school. The lawsuits claim black boys as young as five were abused by priests at Holy Angel School between 1969 and 2002. The Archdiocese of Chicago was also accused of failing to protect students, and attorneys expect more lawsuits. And Baltimore's Black Mayor Brandon Scott has released results from the city's summer youth engagement strategy. More than 8,100 young people found jobs through YouthWorks, while staff recorded more than 1,200 positive interactions and hundreds of service requests. I'm Amber Payton with BIN News Now. Back to you, Doug.
20: All right. Thanks a lot. I am back with Black educator, retired principal, and college professor Dr. Sherry Green as we move into another segment of the new series titled Saving Black Education, The Reset. Dr. Green, again, welcome back. Let's talk school segregation, integration, and whether Black students have real access to advanced classes, support, and fair discipline. Your thoughts?
0: Okay, so let me just go back to, I think school choice is a little bit of segregation. I'm just going to throw that out there.
20: Right, yeah.
0: Just because, you know, we can't all move and shake the way we want or the way that most could or want to. I know that we talk a lot about the disproportionality of, you know, young Black students being disciplined. We talk about restorative practices. We talk about how are we going to, you know, avoid those issues. We talk about how students, particularly students of color, are tracked in special education. We talk about how students of color are rarely identified as gifted. Some people are going to come onto the scene and they're going to say, A, my child is brilliant. Maybe that's the case. And if so, you stand in, you be present in that school and you make sure that your child is getting the challenge. But don't come on board with that narrative if that's not the case. When you look at a school that's not predominantly Black, there are going to be a disproportionate number of students who are not seeing gifted education and who are being suspended and those types of things. So we as parents and as leaders, we just need to keep our eyes peeled. I mean, if you're in that space, just come to the table in an honest manner and try to work out, you know, exactly what it is that needs to be done for the child.
20: You know, we talked earlier about Black teachers, right?
0: Yes.
20: And it's backed up by research shows that Black students benefit from Black educators. But beyond representation, what challenges, or I should say, what changes when Black teachers